0: NFL. I'm Chris Smith. In Tampa, the Vikings got out of the gates red hot with a little help from the special teams.
1: Miles Price back deep for Minnesota. Price ranges over 15-yard line right side. Cuts in 20, 40. Has a gas and a seam in the middle. At the 40, down the 50, 30, 25, 20. One man to beat. They won't catch him. Miles Price, 85 yards on the punt return.
0: Steve Levy with the call on ESPN Radio. Kyler Murray tacked on a TD strike to Jordan Addison as the Vikings beat the Buccaneers 23-16, but it was a costly game for both teams. Baker Mayfield dislocated his thumb in the fourth quarter and will undergo an MRI on Monday, while two-time All-Pro wide receiver Justin Jefferson did not return for Minnesota after injuring his ankle in the first quarter. Vikings, though, 3-0 for the second time in 3 years, while the Bucs 0-3 for the first time since 2014. In Santa Clara, Brock Purdy threw four touchdown passes. Christian McCaffrey added a rushing score as the Niners downed the Cards 36-30 to start 3-0 in back-to-back seasons for the first time since 89 and 90. Bad news for San Fran, though, as wide receiver Mike Evans suffered a rib injury in the first half. In Brazil, a Tyler Loop game-ending, a 56-yard field goal lifted the Ravens over the Cowboys 34-31. Derrick Henry added two rushing scores for Baltimore. In the Big Easy, the Raiders edged the Saints 35-27. Tyler Shuck, four TD passes, while Kirk Cousins had three of his own for Vegas. On the injury front, Dolphins coach Jeff Hafley said this team is still gathering information on star running back Devon Achane knee injury.
2: Hey, it's Michelle Smallman. Coming up Monday, Jalen Hurts and the Eagles head to Chicago looking to stay hot. So can Jalen Hurts continue to silence his doubters? We'll talk about it on Sports from like 6 a.m. Eastern right here on ESPN Radio, ESPN2, and ESPNU.

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1: Purdy under center, McCaffrey behind him. Use check in motion. Here's the snap. Play action. Purdy rolling out Kittle to his right. Pumps. Kittle! Touchdown! 49ers!
2: Andrew Van Ginkle came up with the football somehow. On a fourth down, and Baker is struggling on the turf. Looks like he's holding his hand to send the Cowboys home with a loss. It's up. It is. Inside the left upright. And good. The Ravens win it in Rio. Fire up the band.
0: Week 3 of the NFL continues. 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
3: And what a week 3 it's been. 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I'm Andrew Salchunas alongside Mia O'Brien. Mia, the 1 o'clock window was amazing. The fourth quarter in the majority of those games, except for the one that you attended between the Jags and Patriots many hours ago now, the fourth quarters for many games coming down to the wire, and then the same thing in the 4 o'clock slate. We had lead changes throughout the game. We had one score games going up to the final ends, and then you just heard it in the return there. The game-winning field goal by the Baltimore Ravens that just sort of changes everything. I know it's early. It's week 3. No team is truly dead. No team has truly, cemented themselves as winning their division. But you know how tight this NFL is, especially some divisions like the AFC North. You saw a really bad loss for the Bengals, a big win for the Steelers, who beat Cincinnati. Cleveland staying alive 2-1 now. And that win for the Baltimore Ravens, four teams in that division now 2-1.
4: And that brings us to tonight's Sunday Night Football matchup between the Los Angeles Rams of the NFC West and the Denver Broncos of the AFC West. Two other divisions that, outside of those 0-3 Los Angeles Chargers, feature teams that are going to make for tight division races. And with the San Francisco 49ers improving to 3-0 today, the Seattle Seahawks, yes, at 2-1 after the loss to the Commanders, the Rams have to keep pace. We already knew that going into the season, but now it holds all the more true. And as for the Denver Broncos, staring down the barrel of having to take down now 2-3-0 teams in their own division in the Kansas City Chiefs and the Las Vegas Raiders. Tonight's game just got oh so much more important.
3: The Los Angeles Rams currently 1.5 favorites in Denver. It was 2.5 as of yesterday, so a little bit of line movement on

0: DraftKings Rams, 1.5-point favorites on the road in Denver. You know, you start looking around, and you mentioned it. The Niners now undefeated to start the season after their big win. Big loss for the Seattle Seahawks. I imagine the Rams are very, very happy with what Marcus Mariota and company in D.C. were able to do. Now, this game's really interesting because there's a lot of questions about the offense of the Denver Broncos through 2 weeks in the season. We know how dominant that defense can be. We know all the hype that has surrounded the Los Angeles Rams going into the season. We know how rough of a week one loss they had to the San Francisco 49ers in Australia. But one of the big storylines still is the unknown of Puka Nacua. This was head coach Sean McVay earlier this week on 710 ESPN LA.
1: Coach, what's the status of Puka for Sunday night in Denver?
2: We'll see. You know, it doesn't, you know, he's not making great progress, you know, but we'll love to welcome Puka back with open arms. But if not, I got a ton of confidence in the group that we will go with if he doesn't go.
3: And officially, Puka Nacua has been ruled out for tonight's game. He did warm up on the field, Andrew, pregame at Mile High Stadium, but he has been ruled out, and that means another healthy dose of Devontae Adams, which also means win or lose, we're going to have the discourse of, did Devontae Adams absolutely torch the New York Giants because it's the New York Giants and because they lost Jackson Dart early in that Monday Night Football contest in week two? Or is Devontae Adams turning back the clock and the Rams can still have success even if Puka Nacua continues to struggle to truly recover from this injury and work his way back into the lineup?
0: Yeah, the good news is for the Rams, you do have Devontae Adams. Like, the good news is sometimes when you lose your leading receiver for a football team, you're in a lot of trouble. But the Rams, and oh, by the way, how much we talked about Kyle Shanahan earlier today, you can say the same things about Sean McVay, Matthew Stafford, great quarterback. So it's going to be an interesting contest today. The Denver Broncos, though, offensively, they need to find something. They need to find some sort of an identity. Bo Nix has not struggled the way Drake May has struggled so far, but two young quarterbacks that are going to be looking for contract extensions, and we'll get them, right? I imagine that they both get them, Drake May and Bo Nix, but at some point, you're going to start looking back to the teams that were in the conference championship in the AFC last year. Bo Nix obviously out because of the injury. You need to start seeing them put together something offensively. And I don't know what Denver's identity is.
3: Yeah, so in the second half against the Jaguars last week, in which the Denver Broncos came back to win that contest 20-13 in their home opener, you saw Davis Webb, the offensive coordinator, the first-year offensive coordinator, and also a former quarterback in Denver, really revert to that short passing attack with Bo Nix, with the exception of they did take some deep shots and finally got Jalen Waddle, their prized acquisition of the offseason, involved. He had 8 catches for 138 yards, but to be honest with you, outside of that long toss and catch of 49 yards, it was a lot of yards after the catch. It also was a lot of rhythm throws for Bo Nix. You do not want him. I don't care how veteran that offensive line is. I don't care that they've been together for 3 years. You don't want to create an ecosystem in which he's just hanging back in the pocket and evaluating the scene. He can escape. He can use his legs. But at this point in time, he is not proven, at least in the first 2 games of his 2026 season, to be a capable quarterback at surveying the field and accurately making decisions when he has a ton of time to throw. It is much more efficient of an offense when it's read 1, read 2, maybe read 3, and then I'm running out of here. And that's what you saw in the second half of that game against the Jaguars. And that is why the Denver Broncos and Bo Nix were able to put up 17 points in the second half of that game.
0: Rams at Broncos for tonight's Sunday Night Football game. And then tomorrow on ESPN, Monday Night Football, the Philadelphia Eagles head to the Chicago Bears, which last year, Mia, I was at that Black Friday game.
3: I was going to say, I feel like I should be asking you the questions when it comes to this matchup, in which the Eagles are favored by 4.5 and Case Keenum expected to start for the Bears.
0: It was one of the most dreadful nights that I've ever attended a Philadelphia Eagles game for. You just saw from the very beginning that Bears offensive tag, all the hype about Ben Johnson, it was all the ground and pound of DeAndre Swift and Kyle Manungai, and the Eagles defense supposed to be really good against the run that day. They were just getting beat up. And I'm expecting more of the same, right? When it comes to the quarterback play that Chicago's going to be dealing with this weekend, I'm not expecting them to be dropping back to pass 40 times unless the Eagles have a really early lead. The Philadelphia Eagles, they are who they are, Mia. All right, I have to study them inside and out. They are a team that you go into a game, you're like, all right, this is the game where they're going to blow out the opposing team. They did that in 2024, the year they won the Super Bowl too, right? Like, you went into each game going, all right, this is going to be the blowout win. And it never really happened.

0: Last year, I'm still amazed that they finished above 500. I'm still amazed they made the playoffs. I'm amazed that it came down to a final drive that they could have beaten the 49ers in a playoff game. But so far, through two games, it has been the Jalen Hurts show for the Philadelphia Eagles.
1: I would tell you that it's an even year, so I think the Philadelphia Eagles are in the mix. If tradition and history is to tell us anything, I would also tell you this, Andrew, to give you a little glimmer of hope. The Chicago Bears leading the league in rushing yards per contest at 212.5. Of course, that number inflated by that 59 burger that they laid on the Carolina Panthers in week one. I don't think they're going to get to that number tomorrow. I think the reality is the Philadelphia Eagles know all too well that the Chicago Bears will have to run the football because Case Keenum on the back nine, perhaps even the final three holes of his career, is expected to start for Chicago because Caleb Williams is sidelined, because Tyson Bagent just emerged from the concussion protocol, and so he will be the backup against the Eagles on Monday night. And so I think because of that, you will see an Eagles defense that maybe something to prove coming back from last week. Maybe the idea of, hey, on paper, we are one of the most talented rosters in the NFL. We have to prove that, especially when we know where our opponent is going to have to key in because they just don't have the resources right now under center.
0: What's going to be really interesting is who is Ben Johnson here, right? Ben Johnson, can't take anything away from him. The guy's one of the more brighter quarterback minds, offensive minds in the National Football League, but he's been able to do it with Vic Fangio and that Philadelphia Eagles defense with backup quarterback play.
1: I didn't realize the Eagles 22nd in run defense. I mean, that's certainly something that has to have Ben Johnson salivating, or given that you also were in Nashville last week for that squeaker of the Titans. Is it a little inflated because of that, or the Commanders game because Jaden Daniel? Like, what exactly led to that?
0: So here's the problem for the Philadelphia Eagles that we saw in week one, and it was very reminiscent of the entire 2025 season. In the third quarter, they couldn't get a first down. It was all three and out, three and out, three and out, three and out. And then what happens to a defense when they take a whole 12 plays off? They get tired, and that's what you saw in week one. Last week, you didn't have those issues. The Eagles' offense actually were able to sustain drives multiple times and long drives, which was big. But it was 157 degrees on the field, so much so that there were players on the Eagles and Titans. Their cleats were melting. I have never seen anything like it, even though it did happen week one for Tennessee as well. But players' cleats, I was down there, by the way, Mia, for the game. It was horrible. And I was sitting in the stands drinking water. I could only imagine playing through that.
1: I live in Florida, and I have for the last 8 years, and I don't know if I've ever experienced cleat melting in my 8 seasons covering the Jacksonville Jaguars. That is something unique to Nashville. I don't know if it's something in the water or just air quality, something about being landlocked, but yeah, that when I saw that as well, I was thinking of you. I was praying for you. For you and the rest of those Eagles fans, but at least you were able to bring a win back home to the city of Philadelphia, even if the flights got delayed.
0: Yeah, we were grounded. I was there from, I was supposed to take off at 11 a.m. It was 8 p.m. when we finally took off the ground.
1: Lovely airport, though. Lovely airport. Our friend Coach Herm Edwards is a big fan.
0: Oh, is he?
1: Yes.
0: Oh, I love that. It is actually a really nice airport. Really nice airport. I had a good time. I found a way to kill 9 hours. Trust me, Mia. I found a way. All right, coming up next, fantasy football hero. So 1 o'clock window, you had Jahmyr Gibbs and I had Harold Fannin Jr., but that was the 1 o'clock slate. There are a lot of you who are already celebrating a fantasy football victory like I am in one league. I won't mention the other league, but I am celebrating one in one league. Who was our fantasy football hero from the 4 o'clock slate? That's next here on Primetime ESPN Radio and the ESPN app.
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7: Back to school season means backpacks, schedules, and busy mornings. But there's one thing a lot of families forget to plan for. What happens when school germs start spreading and someone gets sick? Joining us now is Dr. Peter McCullough with some smart ways to be prepared before the school year begins. So, Doctor, back to

0: school is exciting, but it also seems to be the time of year that families start getting sick again. Why does this season hit so many households?
1: Because people miss an opportunity, and that is to use nasal sprays and throat sprays twice a day preventively. These have been shown to reduce the common cold, flu, RSV, and other viral infections, but it has to be done twice a day on a regular basis.
0: What are some of the most common health issues that families run into once the school season does start?
1: The kids are back in school, they're coughing, they're sneezing, and they clearly spread viruses and other illnesses. 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
0: So is that what you recommend parents do now so that they're not scrambling later? 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
1: For sure. 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

0: 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I'm Andrew Salchunas alongside Mia O'Brien. An incredible Sunday of football. I mean, any Sunday is an incredible weekend of the National Football League. But really, today, the crazy finales of the 1 o'clock window, the crazy finales of the 4 o'clock window, and now we're getting set for what should be a really exciting game between the Los Angeles Rams, who are heading to the Denver Broncos, two teams with expectations that are very, very high, including, of course, the Rams, even more so than any other team, with the super team status that they were handed because of this offseason. But before that game kicks off, Mia, we have to say thank you to a couple of people that helped us win our fantasy football matchups, or mine earlier today didn't even help mine. I was just giving a lot of other people credit that have Harold Fannin Jr. or any tight end that puts up points, because I can't find one anywhere in my life when it comes to the tight end position. But Mia, we'll start with you. Who was your fantasy football hero from the 4 o'clock window?
1: Well, as we've already established, I left Brock Bowers on my bench, so I'm not doing too well when it comes to tight end play in fantasy either, Andrew. No, for me, it actually is Jordan Addison, the number two wide receiver for the Minnesota Vikings, who stepped up in a big way today.
2: Protection is good. Kyler loads up. Left side has a man. It is caught down to the one, and rolling into the end zone for a touchdown is Jordan Addison. The defensive back Parrish went down. There was no contact. So Addison, who caught it, was down on the one, untouched, then rolled one more yard in the end zone for a touchdown, and the Vikings go back on top.
1: Steve Levy on the call from Tampa Town right here on ESPN Radio. The Vikings improved to 3-0. Addison only had five catches. Of course, that touchdown score from one Kyler Murray, 90 total yards. A nice little 20 burger on the fantasy football charts on my ESPN Fantasy Football League. Of course, Jordan Addison's performance was even more important in the context of the actual game itself, because Justin Jefferson, Andrew, did exit this

0: game with an ankle injury. Kevin O'Connell telling reporters after the game when asked about the severity of Jay Jettas's injury, he said he was close multiple times to coming back into the game today. He didn't directly spell out where he thinks, or what he thinks, I should say, is next for Jefferson, according to our Kevin Seifert. But as Ben Gessling says, it obviously sounded a bit more positive than we thought it might be when Justin Jefferson not able to return to this contest. But thank you, Jordan Addison, for helping keep me in the thick of things in my fantasy league. Now I just need your Eagles quarterback and Eagles running back, Andrew Salchunas, to step up to the plate on Monday Night Football for me.
1: Yeah, and you'll probably get that on the ground, at least. Absolutely, for Saquon Barkley. By the way, Jalen Hurts has been doing some things with his legs as well. And it's not even via the tush-push. How about that? Not even via the tush-push. He's doing things, extending plays, and finding ways to get plenty of points for fantasy football players out there. My fantasy football hero, again, not even on my team. I just like to look out for the people, Mia, because I actually had good quarterback play. I had Joe Burrow in one league. He did well. I had Dak Prescott in another league. He did well. But I'm looking out for the people who probably went into a game saying, all right, will this guy put up points? And the second that Mike Evans gets hurt and joins the list of injuries for the San Francisco 49ers, and then the left tackle, Trent Williams, goes down, could Brock Purdy really put together a good game today? He did. Here's his fourth touchdown pass of the game.
2: Purdy under center, McCaffrey behind it. Juszczyk in motion. Here's the snap. Play action. Purdy rolling out to his right. Pumps. Kittle! 49ers! George throws the ball into the stands. A big hug. It's the fourth touchdown pass of the game for Brock Purdy.
1: Yep, four touchdown passes for Brock Purdy on the day. 15 of 27, 297 yards, and four touchdowns. Two of those go to George Kittle. And as I mentioned, Mia, you lose Mike Evans, and he still throws for 297 yards. George Kittle, it's good to have one of the better tight ends in the National Football League on your team. Six catches, 82 yards, and two touchdowns. Debo Samuel, not a reception, but on the hook and ladder, goes 80 yards and scores a touchdown. That's a Kyle Shanahan special. How about two catches for 60 yards for Jordan Watkins? How about four catches for 41 yards for Christian McCaffrey? And before the injury, Mike Evans, three catches, 34 yards, and a touchdown. So despite players dropping all over the place, Brock Purdy still spreading the ball all over the field. Is that coaching? Is that Purdy? Is it a little bit of both? I still lean more so Kyle Shanahan because Mac Jones did some of those things last year. But Brock Purdy, the fantasy football hero for me in the 4 o'clock window when you have to deal with all that adversity.
0: I do want to note that the Debo Samuel stat line is a new record in the NFL, broken by the mark set by Timmy Brown in week 12 in 1961. 80 yes. Receiving yards, one touchdown, zero receptions. Mark that one down for your future trivia nights at your local establishment.
1: That's actually awesome. Thank you for having that ready, Mia. I appreciate it. Now, all these injuries, they've been a storyline for the San Francisco 49ers. It doesn't seem to stop. I mean, I still go back to the 2022 NFC Championship game where the Eagles knocked out Brock Purdy and knocked out multiple other players throughout the course of the game. That was in 2022. It was a storyline in 23, and it's just gotten worse. 24, 25, and now so far this year, Nick Bosa injured earlier in the week, could not even place him on an IR because they're running out of space for it. You lose your offseason addition of Mike Evans during the game today with a rib strain. So going back to when we first talked about it, it looked like he was saying, I'm having trouble breathing. Well, when you have a rib strain, that'll do it. Trent Williams exits the game with a stinger. Stingers can affect people differently week in and week out. Here's Kyle Shanahan after the game talking about the injuries.
3: I mean, you're just thinking about how to adjust. And when you lose guys, you know, especially guys like Mike and stuff, you know, changes stuff on your call sheet, changes wristbands, things like that. So you don't have time to think about anything else. So when guys go down, you hope they return, but you adjust and you wait till they tell you they're back. And if they don't, you keep it moving.
1: How do you adjust, Mia?
0: Especially when you're already down multiple wide receivers. You lost Ricky Pearsall before training camp even really began. You lost Christian Kirk. The list, obviously, Brandon Ayuk is in witness protection at this point in time.
1: Oh, yeah.
0: And so because of that, I don't know how you keep doing it. And it's something that, again, if Kyle Shanahan is not your coach, if you aren't able to properly scheme around this, and I would say, if not for George Kittle, and thankfully you do have George Kittle, but don't forget that both of his backups have been banged up in the last 2 weeks at the tight end position as well. And so at some point in time, it is going point, you have to come back to haunt the San Francisco 49ers. But so long as it does not impact George Kittle and Christian McCaffrey, and obviously the most important one, the quarterback, as long as those three are healthy, I think Kyle Shanahan can continue to get more out of less.
1: It's really amazing because, you know, we always base success over what did they do in the regular season and in the playoffs, and did that team win the Super Bowl? Just finishing above 500 sometimes, for me, when it comes to the San Francisco 49ers, is impressive enough. Like, I consider that a successful season considering everything they deal with.
0: Well, the other thing, too, is so now they're 3-0 for a second straight season, and therefore that gives them a little bit of a cushion. We will see what happens to the Los Angeles Rams tonight, but with the Seattle Seahawks loss, they're 2-1. If the Rams are to lose, now all of a sudden they're 1-2. And even if they win, you still have a game lead in the NFC West headed into the month of October. And because you're still trying to get healthy all the while, that's the type of cushion that is going to allow for the San Francisco 49ers to still be competitive, regardless of if they finally get any defensive linemen off that injured reserve list.
1: Yeah, and you know what? You said something, you know, God forbid you lose the quarterback. They did last year. And yet they kept on finding ways to win. It's unbelievable what Kyle Shanahan is able to deal with and continue to overcome. Coming up, one LA team is kicked off. The other, they're not too happy right now. They're 0-3. What's next for them? It's primetime here on ESPN Radio and the ESPN app.
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17: A crucial week three in the NFL. I'm Chris Smith. It's a pair of 1-1 teams in Mile High, Rams and Broncos, scoreless early in the first. In Brazil, it looked as if the Cowboys would beat the Ravens in regulation, but after Lamar Jackson completed a 27-yard pass to Zay Flowers, he alertly called a timeout with 1 second left, setting up Tyler Lue.
18: 56 yards, the kick's away. The kick is up, and the kick is good, and the Ravens have stolen the game. That's unbelievable. That is unbelievable.
19: Wow. What a dagger.
18: The timeout that no one could see. Tyler Lue, 56 yards, a walk-off.
17: The call of 105.3 The Fan, that capped a stunning 7-second drive that gave the Ravens the 34-31 victory over the Cowboys. Meanwhile, the Vikings beat the Buccaneers 23-16, but it was a costly one for both squads. Baker Mayfield dislocated his thumb in the fourth quarter and will undergo an MRI on Monday, while wide receiver Justin Jefferson did not return from Minnesota after injuring his ankle in the first quarter and will be reevaluated on Monday. In Santa Clara, Brock Purdy threw 4 touchdown passes, one to Mike Evans, who suffered a rib injury in the first half, as the Niners down the Cards 36-30. San Fran scored 98 points through 3 games, the most since 1998. And the Raiders overcame an 11-point second-half deficit to beat the Saints 35-27 and remain unbeaten under rookie head coach Clint Kubiak. On the baseball, where Dan Wilson, who led the Mariners to the American League Championship Series last year, was fired as manager. And the Rangers were eliminated from postseason
20: contention. This is Rich Eisen. Coming up on Monday, ESPN's Marcus Spears joins us on what stood out from Week 3 in the NFL and looks forward to Monday night's matchup between the Eagles and the Bears, plus a Week 4 college football roundup on Monday's Rich Eisen Show on Disney+, the ESPN app, and ESPN Radio.

0: This is Prime Time here on ESPN Radio and the all-new ESPN app, SiriusXM Channel 80, and tune in. I'm Andrew Salchunas alongside Mia O'Brien. The Rams in Denver taking on the Broncos. Rams do cross midfield in their opening drive, but they have to punt it away. Denver Broncos now with their first possession early on in the first quarter. Rams looking to improve to 2-1, as are the Denver Broncos. There are some teams, however, still looking to win their first game of the season, and some teams had their chance today but failed. And joining us now here on Primetime, covers the Chargers for ESPN, Chris Rimm joins us. Chris, the Chargers fall to 0-3, even though they have the law firm of Harbaugh, Herbert, and McDaniel, all the hype in the world going into it with this offense. What's been the main issue so far through 3 weeks with this Chargers offense?
1: I mean, the main issue is that they don't know what they're doing. I mean, I think that's really all it is. I mean, no one looks right. Justin Herbert doesn't look right. Rashawn Slater doesn't look right. Joe Alt doesn't look right. I mean, Ladd McConkey, I guess, has looked right. That's maybe about it. You know, it's an offense that's just out of sync. No one looks like themselves at all.
2: Not to mention, the defense has also had moments where you have to question, I'm sure, Chris, do they know what is exactly going on? And while certainly turning the Buffalo Bills over five times today would bode that they are headed in the right direction, they entered the week in the bottom five in havoc rate, which is, of course, the percentage of plays in which you get a pressure, a TFL, a forced fumble, an interception, or a pass breakup. Do you see this defense responding, even if the offense still can't figure it out?
1: Yeah, I mean, I think they did respond. And I think, you know, through the first 2 weeks, yeah, the defense hasn't been to the standard maybe that Jesse had it throughout the last 2 years, particularly as a pass defense. But they've also been in some situations inopportune positions because of the situations that the offense have put them in and then gotten stops because of turnovers, interceptions, or whatever the case may be. I think as a pass defense, the Chargers defense through the first 2 weeks was terrible. As a run defense, they were okay. In terms of pressures, I thought they were also kind of, I guess, towards the bad end. Today, they played a great game. Like in 99.99% of football games, if you force five turnovers, you win the game. And they forced five turnovers against the league's hottest offense, and somehow they lost the game. So I think the Chargers defense has responded. That doesn't mean that it'll be like this moving forward, though. You know, like you said, they haven't been amazing. So today was a good step in the right direction.
0: Now, Chris, I know no game is easy in the National Football League, but when you looked at this schedule, you thought, all right, the first two games of the season, maybe those teams aren't going to be good enough to beat the Chargers. Chargers lose both of those. Then they lose to the Bills. When you start looking ahead to this schedule, me and I were talking about this earlier. At what point do you start saying, man, the Chargers might not make the playoffs this year?
1: I mean, I think you start saying it today. I mean, you start 0-3. The numbers aren't good. I think there's only one team in the new playoff format that has made the so since 2021. There's only one team that's made the playoffs after starting 0-3, and that's the Texans last year. So the odds, and I think there's five teams all time to do it. So the odds already aren't on their favor. Then you look at the schedule. The schedule is what it is. I think, at the end of the day, right, if the Chargers are who they think they are, if they still believe that they're a Super Bowl contending team, then all the good teams on their schedule have to play them too, right? So I think, yeah, you know, it's a rough schedule, but I think the time to talk about them not making the playoffs is today, right? Like 0-3, you lose to the Bills. You got the Super Bowl champs who are also angry after they were upset today by Washington. So, yeah, it's the time to talk about them not making the playoffs is right now.
2: And after the Chargers play the defending Super Bowl champions next week, they're home against Denver. They're at the Kansas City Chiefs. Then they're at the Rams. Then they're home against the Texans, at the Ravens. Chris Rimm, do you see a win anywhere?
1: No. No, I do. I see one. I think they could beat Denver. They always play Denver well. They always play Denver well. So, like, if I was guessing who they could beat, it would be Denver. But do I really think they're going to beat Denver with the way they've been looking? I'm not sure. But if I had to pick one, it would be Denver.
2: Chris Rim, our NFL Nation Chargers reporter. Let's end on something a little bit happier. You had no idea when I quote tweeted your tweet this morning that I would be speaking with you here on primetime on ESPN Radio. Did they figure out the ice cream machine at the new Highmark Stadium for game two? This is very this is very important to me as the purveyor of the Urban Meyer Memorial ice cream machine at Everbank Stadium in Jacksonville. I need to know if they fixed it for you.
1: They did not fix it. And a lot of people were quote tweeting as the game started and said, like, this was the bad omen for the Bills. And then it turned out being fine for the Bills. But they did not fix it. So they had Snicker bars but no ice cream at the stadium.
0: That's devastating news to hear. That's more devastating than the 0-3 start to the Chargers, if we're being honest. Chris, we appreciate the time. Thank you so much for joining us here on Primetime.
1: Yeah, thank you for having me.
0: There he is. Chris Rim covers the Chargers for ESPN. So they fall to 0-3 today, as do the Tampa Bay Buccaneers. Now, the Chargers fall to 0-3, and you're going, all right, this was supposed to be a fun season, right? We brought in the new offensive coordinator in Mike McDaniel. The offensive line will hopefully be healthier this year because that was a major factor with the Chargers last season. When it comes to the Tampa Bay Buccaneers, there was already questions coming in. Should they give Baker Mayfield the contract? They do. Should Todd Bowles even still be the head coach of the team? He is. Well, now they're 0-3, and it looks like it's going to be tough for Tampa. This happened in the fourth quarter of today's game here on ESPN Radio.
3: Maybe the game in the balance. Mayfield struggling, under pressure, dancing, back of the 25, back of the 20, still on his feet, back of the 15, trying to escape, goes across his body, and it is Andrew Van Ginkle came up with the football somehow. On a fourth down, and Baker is struggling on the turf. Looks like he's holding his hand. A disastrous play for Mayfield and the Buccaneers.
0: Now, Mia, again, I'll say it time and time again. I don't even know why they went for it in that situation. They had three timeouts left. Going for it is not the reason why Baker Mayfield got hurt. It's just a freak incident. But for whatever reason, they go for it on that play. And that's when you start thinking about Todd Bowles and his job. And now that there was already a Bunsen burner underneath the seat, you know how high you can make that Bunsen burner? I would imagine that thing's scorching hot already.
2: So on the other side of the equation, though, if Baker Mayfield is to miss an extended period of time, if you are Todd Bowles, inadvertently, did you just kind of get yourself a little bit of a cushion? Because you could say, well, I don't have the quarterback. We don't have our A team, and so we really can't do much with it, especially if our defense continues to ascend. They did not have Reuben Bain and Josiah Trotter, their first and second round picks from this most recent NFL draft. And if those two players come back, and I know Reuben Bain has basically thrown up an old goose egg in his first two NFL games, granted, now there are questions of did he have an injury that was affecting him in both of those contests. Now, if you're Todd Bowles, if that defense once again turns things around, can you somehow dangle the carrot enough of, hey, the NFC South right now doesn't have a team sitting with a winning record? And so ultimately, as long as that is the case, you are still in the race for a postseason berth. And because of that, if your team does look like it's showing signs of life, you can find your way back into this.
0: Yeah, I wouldn't tell Bucs fans that, you know, maybe Todd Bowles has saved his job.
2: I don't think many people are thrilled about that. I cover the team that is coached by their former offensive coordinator, where they wanted to make him the head coach in waiting, or make him the head coach and force Todd Bowles into retirement over 2 years ago. And instead, Liam Cohen got on that plane and went 3.5 hours to the northeast to Jacksonville. And here we are. One of his best friends in the world, Zach Robinson, by the way, is the offensive coordinator. And now obviously he's limited. And there's a good chance at this point in time. And again, it's only September. But if this continues down the path that it's currently traveling down, the Tampa Bay Buccaneers, whether or not it's Todd Bowles or someone else as the head coach in 2027, could have their fourth new offensive coordinator. Wow. Fifth. Because we got Dave Canales, Liam Cohen, Josh Grizzard the Lizard, Zach Robinson, and if Zach Robinson has showed the door, 5 OCs in 5 years for Baker Mayfield.
0: Hey, you're not talking to somebody that's not used to that here in Philadelphia.
2: True.
0: A lot of new offensive coordinators year in and year out. Absolutely different reasons. So after the game, Todd Bowles lets everybody know Baker Mayfield dislocated his right thumb. So you heard it on the call on ESPN Radio. He's rolling around on the ground. He was gingerly walking off, gripping that thumb. I've had that happen to me before. Every step you take, you feel the vibration in your thumb. It stinks. But the team falls to 0-3. They might not have their quarterback next week. So what's the message to the team? Here's head coach Todd Bowles after the game.
4: He's got a dislocated thumb. He's going to get an MRI tomorrow just to see exactly what inside is wrong with it. So we'll know more tomorrow.
5: Is there a chance it's broken, too?
4: I don't know that yet. The x-rays didn't show that, so the MRI tomorrow would show more.
0: Yep, the dislocated thumb, MRI tomorrow, and then this was Bowles after the game with his message to the team.
4: Funny thing, we're 0-3 and we're a game out of first place, so we have to get our stuff together. We got to reach down and do more to a coach, to a person, to a player. We got to do more and figure out what we can do more and how can we be better and come back tomorrow and get ready to go.
2: Ah, isn't it nice to play in the NFC South, Andrew Salchunas?
0: Yep. Yep, must be nice.
2: Must be nice.
0: And look, and you saw it all across the National Football League. It's still early. You saw it all across the National Football League. There were teams that had opportunities to really cement themselves early on. They did not, like the Cincinnati Bengals. You looked at the NFC South. The Saints had that opportunity. The Saints, they're really lucky because the Saints are really fun to watch so far. Saints go to overtime with the Detroit Lions, could have played for the tie, went for the lead as they should have because there was still plenty of time left in overtime. Lions, the way they were going downfield, maybe the Lions win that game anyway. But the Saints lose week one. I did say live on the air with Gabe Neitzel, I would play for the tie, and here's why. That tie might be all you need in the NFC South because that's just how the division plays out. But he's not wrong. He isn't wrong. I just don't think a Buccaneers fan hearing Todd Bowles say that's going, yeah, coach, you're right.
2: I don't think there's much that Todd Bowles can say these days that's instilling confidence in Tampa Bay Buccaneers fans.
0: No, I don't think so either. All right, coming up next, a final update from Denver. Who's going to have a tougher time bouncing back from 1-2? Is it L.A.? Is it Denver? That's next here on Primetime on ESPN Radio and the ESPN app.
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10: Back to school season means backpacks, schedules, and busy mornings. But there's one thing a lot of families forget to plan for. What happens when school germs start spreading and someone gets sick? Joining us now is Dr. Peter McCullough with some smart ways to be prepared before the school year begins. So, Doctor, back to school is exciting, but it also seems to be the time of year that families start getting sick again. Why does this season hit so many households?
11: Because people miss an opportunity, and that is to use nasal sprays and throat sprays twice a day preventively. These have been shown to reduce the common cold, flu, RSV, and other viral infections, but it has to be done twice a day on a regular basis.
10: What are some of the most common health issues that families run into once the school season does start?
11: The kids are back in school, they're coughing, they're sneezing, and they clearly spread viruses and other illnesses. 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
0: 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She's Mia O'Brien. 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As the rain starts to fall in Denver, second and goal for the Rams. 5 minutes left in the first quarter. Now, the Rams already battling with a bit of an injury bug. Puka Nacua tested out on the field before the game, was not going to play. Their tight end, Terrence Ferguson, they were working on his ankle. So another status that we'll keep you up to date on because, you know, you can only lose so many skill position players. We've seen that. We already saw it with Kyle Shanahan, the San Francisco 49ers. We all say Shanahan McVay. So if there's anybody that can overcome it, it's either Kyle Shanahan or Sean McVay. But it's another potential big injury. And there's our two teams, Mia, that are 1-1. And look, 1-2 is not going to be the end of the season for you, but there's a lot of hype for both of these teams going into the season.
2: The good news, though, you lose one tight end, but the Rams are one of three outfits in the league who carry five on their 53-man roster. They have three wide receivers, including Puka Nacua, inactive tonight. And you probably were wondering, like, how can you afford to do that? Well, because you got five tight ends, and it looks like all of them, I'm going to double-check, fact-check this, but it looks like they're all active this evening, including one Tyler Higbee, who just found the end zone as the Rams open the scoring at Mile High.
0: Yep, so the Rams up 6-0, extra point coming here as, again, the weather, a lot of rain happening right now in Denver. But, you know, if the Rams fell to 1-2, do we really think it would be the end of the world with all the talent in the world that this team has and with the eventual return of Puka Nacua? But what's interesting to me, I always like to think of what's going through the mind of a person. You know, sometimes I overthink it. Like, I see it in sports all the time. All right, is this person going to handle this? When you go into a season with all the hype in the world, you know, they were plus 500 to win the Super Bowl on DraftKings. Those are odds that you don't see every single season, that much of a heavy favorite. At what point does doubt creep into anybody's mind if they did fall to 1-2? For me, not even close just yet, but I wonder when it starts to creep through the minds of other people.
2: I will tell you that I experienced it while not playing for the Jacksonville Jaguars in 2023, but in speaking in the locker room multiple times a week with that team, they have since been very vocal about that imposter syndrome and the pressure to win that they experienced following that backdoor entrance into the 2022 playoff field. And then obviously the most improbable of improbable finishes in the wild card round against the Los Angeles Chargers. It felt like that team had arrived and they went into the 2023 season, Andrew, feeling that way. And then when they started 1-2, they've been very vocal. They have said, we were looking around at each other like, oh, what? And then they went on a 5-game win streak. Then they're 6-2. Now they're back atop the mountaintop, but as Andrew Winger, who is now a member of the Arizona Cardinals, especially was very vocal with the national media, said, they were winning, but they felt so tight. Every win felt like we have to win this game, as opposed to we are just playing the sport that we love. We are just playing a game that we are paid to play, and we are going to play our ethos of the sport, and that's all we have to do every Sunday. And so that's where I look at this Los Angeles Rams outfit comparatively to that relatively young 2023 Jaguars team. This is a team that obviously has been to the Super Bowl, or at the very least the head coach and the quarterback have won a Super Bowl. Matthew Stafford so far through 7 minutes, or not seven, excuse me, 9 minutes, quick math here. I'm not very good at math. 9, 10 minutes, 15 minutes a quarter, 5 minutes gone. Yep. 10 minutes of this game on Sunday night against the Denver Broncos. he looks much more like the Matthew Stafford we expected to see compared to that Matthew Stafford who we saw in the opener in Australia who was throwing lollipop passes and leaving receivers short. He doesn't look like that.
0: Maybe traveling last minute to Australia wasn't such a good idea, and Sean McVay will forever hate himself for it, clearly, by the way he's been talking about it. But you look at the schedules ahead for both these teams. This, you never want to say must-win game in week three for teams that are 1-1. Maybe for teams that are 0-2, it's a must-win game like it was for the Chargers today. But the Rams taking on the Broncos right now, they then take on the Philadelphia Eagles next week in Philly, 1 o'clock start. That was something that they dealt with last year in Philadelphia. 1 o'clock start, they have to travel out east. That's 10 a.m. from their time. Then they host the Buffalo Bills, and then the Cardinals, who... Look, the Rams are the better team, but we're seeing it. The Cardinals, and also it's a divisional matchup, we're seeing the Cardinals playing some pretty good football. So over the next 4 weeks, Eagles, Bills, Cardinals, and the undefeated Las Vegas Raiders. You look at the Denver Broncos schedule, they're on the road in against the San Francisco 49ers next week, on the road against the Los Angeles Chargers, who will reach a point of desperation at some point. We had Chris Rim, who covers the Chargers, saying that might be the one game where the Chargers could win because they play Denver tough. Then they're hosting the defending Super Bowl champion Seattle Seahawks, and then on the road against that Cardinals team. And then they're at home against the Chiefs. Like, it's actually really difficult. Both these teams have a four-week stretch after this one. This game's big for both teams.
2: I don't want to pretend to read into the psyche of either of these two teams because I don't cover them on a regular basis, Andrew. But knowing all too well what we've already kind of seen through, eight quarters and change of the Denver Broncos season, at what point in time, if things do go awry, does Sean Payton say, hey, Davis Webb, give me the controller back?
0: I thought after week one, to be completely honest with you.
2: And that's where they might be playing tight. That's the team. Let's go back to that 2023 Jaguars team. The Broncos, who surprisingly made the AFC Championship game last year, who probably should have played in the Super Bowl if not for Bo Nix's injury. That's the team that if they fall to 1-2 tonight, I could see a scenario where they're kind of looking around saying, we were supposed to be better than this. This is not what it's supposed to be. What do we got to do? We got to change things.
0: And then doubt starts to creep in too. Does doubt start to creep in for the quarterback, Bo Nix, who almost just threw an interception and then follows it up with a completion, but almost threw an interception that was dropped. I mean, I would imagine that at some point, as the quarterback of the team that has had a decent amount of success as a very young quarterback in the National Football League with Sean Payton, at what point does he go, hey, coach, can I come in and can we close the door? Hey, can we go back to what used to work for us in the past? I mean, it's a really interesting case study to see what goes through the mind of Bo Nix.
2: And I also am curious to see what happens with the run game under the tutelage of both Sean Payton and Davis Webb, knowing that last week they did not have R.J. Harvey. He is back this week. Having that sort of lightning and thunder and having a multidimensional offense is obviously something that bode well for Bo Nix when he was at Oregon in his two seasons in the Pacific Northwest and then obviously last year in Denver. And so I think it's equally as important to make sure that run game is going as much as Bo Nix and the passing game need to have success.
0: Rams currently leading the Denver Broncos. Broncos with the ball. Rams up 7-0. Tomorrow night, Monday Night Football, you can watch it on ESPN. The Eagles at the Chicago Bears. Eagles 4.5-point favorites on DraftKings. What's interesting, though, Mia, is it stayed at 4.5. Last week, when the Eagles were in Tennessee, the line was 7, and it never changed, despite 90% of the money being on the Philadelphia Eagles. When will Vegas turn the line to another direction, or are they going to say, no, go ahead, keep putting the money on the Eagles?
2: Well, officially, Case Keenum is starting, and the line still hasn't moved. And I think that is pretty telling, and that is, once again, national folks, whether that be those in the desert or insiders or reporters or football consumers who have this unyielding faith in Ben Johnson that he can continue to make lemonade out of lemons. And look, we saw Marcus Mariota take down the defending Super Bowl champions today. Maybe we see Case Keenum turn back the clock and create similar success against the Eagles, although I know you would not like to see that, Andrew.
0: No, I would not like to see that. Well, as long as the Birds go to 3-0, that'd be nice. All right, me, it's been a lot of fun. Thank you so much. I appreciate Josiah and Javon. Coming up next, it's game night. They continue to talk about this game. Rams currently up 7-0. Mark Zeno and Gerard Sherry, they got you next. This has been Primetime on ESPN Radio and the ESPN app.
14: 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Do either of them have a shot at the playoffs? 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

The Call on Sports Radio 94 WIP. The Phillies are indeed headed to the playoffs for the fifth straight season after beating the Rays 7-3 to clinch the final NL wildcard berth. Meanwhile, the Astros dropped 11 games under 500, got rid of their general manager in August, and failed to finish with a winning record. Then they won the AL West for the fifth time in 6 years when Texas lost at Minnesota, assuring the Astros of their ninth postseason trip in 10 years. Houston will host the White Sox in a best-of-three wildcard series starting on Tuesday.

0: Sunday, September 27th, 2026. And this is Game Night.
1: Tyler Loop from Lovejoy High School in the Dallas area to send the Cowboys home with a loss. It's up. It is inside the left upright and good. The Ravens win it in Rio. Fire up the band. 34-31. Baltimore downs Dallas in a stunner south of the equator.
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2: Yeah, her name is Rio, and she dances on the sand. At least the Ravens were dancing on the sand. They called that turf down there in Rio de Janeiro as they beat the Dallas Cowboys. I'm Mark Zeno. He's three-time Super Bowl champ, Gerard Cherry. It's Game Night on ESPN Radio, the ESPN app, Sirius XM, Channel 80. Call courtesy of WBAL AM 1090 in Baltimore. Ravens rather improved to 2-1. Cowboys fall to 1-2 on the year. An interesting sight and a lot of sounds from that game. It was very back and forth. Tyler Loop with a game-winning field goal. He made his kick, unfortunately, on Sunday Night Football for the Denver Broncos. Will Lutz did not make his kick, leaving the Rams with a 7-0 lead at the end of the first quarter. Lutz missed a 43-yard field goal attempt to try to make it 7-3. But nonetheless, it was a Tyler Higbee 5-yard touchdown pass in the first quarter from Matt Stafford. That puts the Rams up 7-0. Rams with the ball and driving as we start quarter number two coming up here momentarily. Again, Gerard, let's get back to the Ravens and the Cowboys. Look, a fun game, you know, a back-and-forth game, right? One that that featured a whole lot of points, 65 of them all in total. You're talking about two teams that had a combined, what is that, almost 800 yards of offense between the two of them?
3: Yeah, and that's exactly what the National Football League is promoting, offense and scoring at the same time. So to be in a new potential international market and have that type of offense on display, because I'm pretty sure unless you're like a traditionalist when it comes to football, and I doubt other than soccer, you're not going to find many traditionalists from a Brazilian perspective wanting to see a defensive battle. So they gave the international crowd exactly what they wanted. But for the Cowboys, Zeno, we've talked so much about this idea of revamping and improving the defense, and they are not getting a return on their investment, my man.
2: No, and that's really kind of it's almost disappointing. Look, I'm a Giants fan, and I could say this resounding. It's disappointing to see Dallas, you know, still continue to have defensive problems. Now, it's early, right? Season's not over at 1-2.
3: Right.
2: I'm sure nobody in Dallas is happy right now, and I'm not telling them to be. The good news is you're going to play an offense next week that's absolutely terrible in the Houston Texans, so there is that. But the point is that, like, we expected better of this defense, and we all came into the season saying the same thing about Dallas repeatedly, which was, look, their defense doesn't have to be top 10. If they're just
3: be average.
2: Top half of the league, right? Be 15th, mm-hmm. be 12th. Like, this is a team that has a roster that feels like they could be playing deep into January. And, of course, you know, mostly everybody wrote Dallas off, you know, because of just the you know, past experience that we've had with them. We won't believe it until we see it. That's just sort of the reality for the Cowboys at this point in time. But I still think it's one of these things where, you know, it says a lot more about Dallas necessarily that they couldn't win this game than it does about the Ravens that they won it, if that makes sense.
3: Yeah, it does.

0: the same time, it wasn't like the Baltimore Ravens were your traditional image of the Baltimore Ravens,
1: right,
0: with Ray Lewis and company from 2000 and beyond on the football field. But at the same time, though, when you look at the Dallas Cowboys, if Jake Ferguson doesn't lose that fumble, we might have a different outcome in this football game, because right, that really was a difference in the football game.
2: It absolutely was, and it was the one turnover that changed the outcome of the game. I mean, overall, and that's how things go. You know, in the NFL, one mistake could end up hurting you. Now, it becomes problematic for Dallas when they continue to, you know, take L's in games that they could have won. Go back to week one. It was a game, you know, the game with the Giants was fairly back and forth. Mm-hmm. And you know, I mean, they were matching score for the most part, but it was just one mistake in the second quarter that allowed the Giants to increase their lead that forced the Cowboys to play catch-up. And that's sort of where Dallas finds themselves too often. You know, the game script for them is simple. When Dallas gets a lead and teams are forced to play catch-up with them, it's advantage Dallas.
0: Right.
2: But when Dallas is trailing and they have to play catch-up and they need to get a stop, it's not really advantage Dallas. And the one time they did take the lead in the fourth quarter, it lasted for all of 4 minutes.
0: And that just speaks to the idea, to me, of a couple of things. One, obviously, we talk so much about complementary football and all three phases have to complement each other. I'm still of the opinion you could have a stellar offense, and it's clear that the Dallas Cowboys do. I mean, look at Dak Prescott passed for over, what, 200 yards, 267 to be exact.
2: 276, yeah.
0: You have 148 yards rushing, so that's potent offense on full display. But once again, if you do not have that second phase or that other phase complement you, and even though the Baltimore Ravens did not play well on defense either, it's all for naught. And too, Zeno, I love what you said earlier. It's still just week three. And you've heard me say this on several occasions now. We're not going to find out who real football teams truly right, are from an identity standpoint until, really, in my opinion, weeks five and six is where you really start right, cementing who you are.
2: September is fool's gold. I mean,
0: exactly,
2: your record is what it is, and no one's going to be upset about it, but that doesn't mean that's what you are. Speaking of records, show of hands here. Who wrote down the Raiders being 3-0 to start the season?
0: Nobody.
2: Yeah, that would be nobody. But they walk into New Orleans today and get a win over the Saints, 35-27. And again, this is a Raiders team here. Speaking of defenses, like, wow. Like, their defense actually has been playing really well. Now, again, they played an incompetent offense in the Dolphins in week one.
0: Right.
2: They played another incompetent offense, which apparently now is the Los Angeles Chargers, who can't do anything right on offense anymore. And then they played this Saints team this week, which actually was third in the league in explosive plays and top 10 in EPA per attempt, right? Their metrics were great. And the Saints, this is nuts, and I'm going to talk about this several times tonight, because this, you don't see this happen often, Gerard. You played football for a long time, and I asked you this before the game. The Saints went into the fourth quarter with a five-point lead, 27-22. Every single drive they touched the ball on in the fourth quarter resulted in a turnover. Four drives in the fourth quarter. First of all, it's hard to get four drives in one quarter.
0: Right.
2: Four drives in one quarter, and all of them resulted in turnovers and a loss for the Saints. Not taking anything away from the Raiders. They continue to kind of play complementary football. They're not beating themselves like other teams are, and they're taking advantage. Credit to Clint Kubiak and Kirk Cousins and this Raiders offense, but they are being very effective, and they take advantage of when teams make mistakes.
0: Right, and what the Saints pulled off today, that's the type of stuff you do if you're playing in Rio or you're playing at away, not at home. So there's just no excuse for
2: that whatsoever.
0: After
2: the first two games on the road, you come back to the Superdome in New Orleans, and you do that in the fourth quarter in front of the home crowd?
0: Yeah,
2: that's just, I've never seen anything like that.
0: Won't see anything like that. I'm surprised they haven't put out any type of statistical marker on that, because I have never experienced that as a player. And you're right, I've played football for a very long time. Heck, I've watched it for a very long time, and I've never seen anything quite like that where you turn the ball over four times and surrender the game in the process.
2: I would like our people at Elias Sports Bureau and ESPN Research, I hope you're all listening, find for me if there's ever been another time in football where a team turned the ball over four times in the same quarter. Like, just for sheer 15 minutes. Like, how do you do, you know how few times you get four possessions in one quarter? Like, it's just nuts.
0: Yeah, I'm pretty sure it didn't stop people from going to Bourbon Street afterwards.
2: No, it didn't. And they're going to Bourbon Street.

0: that are going to the Strip in Vegas celebrating the Raiders 3-0 start. I mean, look, how much can this continue? Who knows? They got a date with the Chiefs next week at home, and you'll find out how fugazi they may or may not be.
1: Right.
0: Listen, they'll put the whole world on notice if they beat the Chiefs and go 4-0.
2: No, no doubt about it, because right now the Raiders are killing elimination pools. Because I got to imagine for the first 3 weeks, they probably eliminated 75% of the people that are entering these things.
0: Yep, and the smartest thing you could have done was take them in week one against take the Raiders in week one against the Dolphins, because that put them over the top. Speaking of over the top, another field goal here by the Rams. They go up 10-0 over the Broncos in Denver, a rainy Denver game that's going on right now. It's been all Rams here in the first half. 149 yards to 29 for Denver.
2: Yeah, Sean, you'll be calling plays soon. I gave it a week or two, so we'll see. It's not looking good.
0: They've held on to the ball for 1136 compared to 507 of the Denver Broncos here. So Denver will try to continue to get themselves out of the mess in the 10-0 hole that they are in. We're going to continue around the NFL next. We got some big injuries to discuss in the same game. And could playing one team be a harbinger of bad news for quarterbacks? We'll tell you that next. It's game night. Mark Zeno, three-time Super Bowl champ Gerard Jerry, ESPN Radio and the ESPN app.
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5: Maybe the game in the balance. Mayfield struggling, under pressure, dancing, back of the 25, back of the 20, still on his feet, back of the 15, trying to escape, goes across his body, and it is Andrew Van Ginkle came up with the football somehow. On a fourth down, and Baker is struggling on the turf. Looks like he's holding his hand. A disastrous play for Mayfield and the Buccaneers.
6: That was a call on ESPN Radio as the Buccaneers fall to 0-3 on the year after losing to the Minnesota Vikings today at home in a kind of ugly 23-16 final. In Sunday Night Football, Broncos punting it away again to the Rams with just about 11:45 left in the first half. Rams with a 10-0 lead. We'll keep you updated there. They'll take over on their own 21-yard line here after another Denver punt, and Denver has only amassed 36 total yards here so far in this first half. But let's get back to Baker Mayfield. It looked like it was a dislocated thumb on his throwing hand. His hand was hit while he was trying to throw in that highlight that you heard. He was down on the turf. Like, you could literally on the broadcast hear him screaming in pain for what it was. And I think they ended up popping it back in, but it seemed like it was a dislocated thumb. Here's Todd Bowles, Buccaneers head coach, on the latest on Baker Mayfield.
7: He's got a dislocated thumb. He's going to get an MRI tomorrow just to see exactly what inside is wrong with it. So we'll know more tomorrow.
8: Is there a chance it's broken, too?
7: I don't know that yet. The x-rays didn't show that, so the MRI tomorrow would show more.
6: Well, again, a very disillusioned and disappointed Todd Bowles, whose seat is getting very warm down in Tampa as we speak, but also, again, manifestly with the Buccaneers being 0-3 and now without their starting quarterback, it is a real problem for Tampa, who finds themselves at the bottom early on in the NFC South. The other three teams, by the way, 1-2, so only a game behind them. Go figure. In the sort of soft NFC South. But the other injury of this game that was very notable for the Minnesota Vikings, it was Justin Jefferson, who was also injured in the game. And he went out in the first quarter of this game and was gone the whole way. He injured his right ankle. Kevin O'Connell said that Jefferson was close to returning, but couldn't quite get the push off that he needed, so he sits out the rest of the game. No status on his injury yet. Something interesting to note here, as our esteemed daddy boss told me before, Evan Wilner, that in all three games the Vikings have played, a quarterback has been injured. In the first game, it was their own Kyler Murray. In the second game, who did they play in the second game? I forgot. Slipped my mind right now. Help me out here. They played in week two. It was Caleb Williams. Caleb Williams and the Bears.
9: Bears, right.
6: And then now Baker Mayfield. So Malik Willis is on the schedule next. I would run if I was you, Malik. there might be a harbinger.
9: It might be a trend, is what you're saying.
6: Right. Protect yourself. Well, but again, the Vikings continue to win, even if it's ugly. You know, you're talking about three wins. It was a game with the Packers that nobody saw coming, where they put up 39. They went 39-22. Obviously, the 9-3 win on the road last week, 23-16 this week. They go home for a game against the Dolphins next week. And look, I know, as you said earlier, and I agree, you know, you're not what you are three games in, but it's better to be 3-0 than it is 0-3 at this point in time.
9: Exactly. And granted, we're dealing with a limited sample size, but I am very impressed from what I'm seeing from the Minnesota Vikings in that they are finding ways to win games, though it's ugly and sloppy and all that, but ultimately you're seeing a win in the win column. And for you to lose your best player on the offensive side of the ball in the first quarter due to an ankle injury and still find a way to win this football game against a very desperate Tampa Bay Buccaneers football team just speaks to the idea that, though it's early, they are winning football games the right way, that builds up resiliency, that gives one a sense of confidence that, hey, it doesn't matter if it's a slug fight or slug out, or if it's a low-scoring affair, we're capable of winning football games. So they're doing it the right way with these games being contentious and in a situation where, simply put, they're just finding ways to win.
6: Yeah, I mean, look, it's interesting. You've heard me say this a million times. How you lose always matters. How you win never matters. How you lose always matters. And for the Buccaneers, you know, at 0-3, there were four turnovers in game one against the Bengals in a game they probably could have won, should have won, but didn't, as they lose by six. They lose to the Browns by four in a game that they had the lead and couldn't hold on to it. Now they lose to the Vikings by six. So they've lost three games by a combined 16 points, which, you know, one-score games in the NFL are everything. And when you start out 0-3 in one-score games, you're putting yourself behind an eight ball. But not only that, you know, it looks like the Buccaneers have some real problems on offense. There's nothing flowing offensively for that team, even with Baker Mayfield.
9: Yeah, well, they're inventing ways to lose football games. And you go back to the first game of the season, you literally gave that game away to the Bengals with the turnovers and the fumbles that led to scoring. And then with the Browns, you had an opportunity to close the game out, and you certainly did not do that. You let the Browns get up off the mat and ended up winning that football game. And then today, you have a situation where the offense, once again, is struggling mightily, and Baker Mayfield, his numbers were pedestrian. I mean, you have a situation where he's throwing 17 to 34 for passing, 217 yards. Bucky Irvin, 15 carries for 46 yards. That's not going to get the job done. And then on top of that, to add insult to injury, Zito, six sacks taken by Baker Mayfield. That means your quarterback is getting shellacked. And you have one of the best offensive tackles in my mind in Christian Wirth, but that's only one player on your squad. This should not be happening.
6: Well, the other thing, too, that is, you know, and again, I'm not intimating that he is everything, but the departure of Mike Evans, let's just go down the list of receivers here that through three games have amassed at least 100 total yards in receiving. That list is... nobody. There's not a single receiver.
9: Yeah.
6: Chris Godwin has 86 yards on the season. That's it. So, you know, there's not a lot here to build off of. But, you know, the passing game has just been non-existent for Tampa, and that's kind of what's been their bread and butter for the most part. And you look at, you know, where things are, it just it's not a good situation. You know, there's nothing there offensively that provides any potency for Tampa.
9: No, and you're thinking, okay, Emeka Okubo is going to make the jump, and he's going to be your lead receiver. And obviously, going back to Mike Evans, the leadership and the production is certainly being missed at this point. But also, too, I feel for Baker Mayfield in this regard, because I watched him in Cleveland, and he has success here. And every time he throws, he gets hurt, it's involved in an interception. I watched him jack his shoulder up throwing an interception, and now you have a situation where he's throwing a pass and at least an interception in the process, breaks his thumb. And luckily for him, Zeno, he got paid. Because if he would have won this season with no contract,
6: oh yeah,
9: just imagine what his financial situation would be like.
6: Well, for him, it would be dire. You know, at this point in time, there's not much you can do with it. Back to the Vikings. If they lose Justin Jefferson for an extended period of time, and again, don't have an update right now on the status of his injury, but that, I mean, that's a massive blow for them. As it is, you know, the offense is not really exactly clicking on all cylinders here through the first 3 weeks. They're going to need something offensively. You know, and Kevin O'Connell, for all of his offensive genius and what he's done for quarterbacks and things of that nature, you begin to wonder how long can they sustain this, right? Like, how long can they continue to win like this? That's what we have said multiple times, that you're not really are what you are yet, and if you don't have Justin Jefferson, that changes the scope of the offense.
9: Right, and if Kyler Murray keeps on producing these numbers, 15 and 29 passing for 168 yards, one TD and one INT, is there some point you start reconsidering him as your starting quarterback as well? So there are a lot of things to think of about, but we just got through praising him. At the same time, I don't want to sound like I'm also being hypocritical here, because they are finding ways to win, and this is it's truly and purely a defensive-centric football team right now in my mind.
6: And listen, that's where they make their bones. And sometimes, you know, your offense just has to be good enough, not great. Even week one, when Kyler Murray went down, in the game where they scored 39 points, they only threw for 132 passing yards.
9: Yeah.
6: I mean, you know, again, that whole game was marred by, you know, just some sort of odd scoring and the way things went down. Particularly later in the game in the fourth quarter, where the Vikings scored three consecutive touchdowns on three consecutive drives, but all of those were off turnovers. I mean, in that game, they stopped them on downs, turned it into a touchdown. Fumble, turned it into a touchdown. Interception, turned it into a touchdown, and stopped them on downs again. I mean, you know, the offense just isn't putting up a lot of gaudy numbers by any stretch of the imagination. And as they continue to go through the season here, it becomes a little bit of a question of how sustainable is this at this point in time. Obviously, we'll find out the answer, but certainly not, you know, what we're used to accustomed to seeing from a Kevin O'Connell offense.
9: No, certainly not that. But at the same time, though, when I look at this NFC North division, I am not impressed with what I'm seeing at all. Because I'm saying to myself, Green Bay Packers, what happened? Lions, what in the world are you doing? And then, obviously, Chicago Bears, what's the status of Caleb Williams? Because is he able to overcome the hamstring? Because I've had hamstring pulls, not a tear, but I can tell you from a pull that is never quite the same. And when it gets cold in Chicago, how is that going to cause him to react and respond playing the position as a dual threat quarterback?
6: Yeah, and look, the Bears obviously will play the Eagles tomorrow night, and we'll see whether it's going to be Tyson Badgett or Case Keenum, who hasn't thrown a pass since Christmas Eve of 2023, I think, or 2024. Like, it's been quite some time.
9: You look good in preseason.
6: Yeah, well, I guess that counts for something. Rams up 10-0 and driving here inside of Broncos territory. We'll keep you updated on Sunday Night Football. Up next, Houston, we've got a problem. It's ESPN Radio and the ESPN app.
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0: A crucial week three in the NFL. I'm Chris Smith. Matthew Stafford has a 5-yard TD strike to Tyler Higbee as the Rams tack on a field goal to lead the Broncos 10-0 in the second. On the injury front, Dolphins coach Jeff Hafley said the team is still gathering information on star running back Devon Achane's knee injury suffered in their loss to the Chiefs, but admitted that things did not look promising. And out of the multiple injuries the Niners dealt with in their 36-30 win against the Cardinals, the rib injury to wide receiver Mike Evans in the first half was the most concerning, according to coach Kyle Shanahan.
1: I mean, just thinking about how to adjust. And when you lose guys, you know, especially guys like Mike and stuff, you know, changes stuff on your call sheet, changes wristbands, things like that. So you don't have time to think about anything else. So when guys go down, you hope they return, but you adjust and you wait till they tell you they're back. And if they don't, you keep them moving.
0: Referring to Evans, Shanahan said, "We couldn't tell if it was a broken rib, couldn't tell if it was an oblique. Something we'll find out probably more tomorrow." In the college ranks, Oregon quarterback Dante Moore sustained a concussion after being hit while sliding during the second quarter of Saturday's 41-27 win over USC, according to head coach Dan Lanning. Lanning also said in a statement, fortunately, his MRI and CT scans came back clean, and he did not suffer any additional injuries. And the Americans rally in singles to win their 11th straight President's Cup, 17-13, in the largest Sunday comeback in event history. On a baseball where Dan Wilson, who led the Mariners to the American League Championship Series last year, was fired as manager, the ending to a disappointing 76-86 season.
2: 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I'll recap it all in my Upon Further Review at 7 a.m. Eastern. 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
6: Rams increased their lead over the Denver Broncos 13-0. 35-yard field goal from the Rams with 4:43 left in the first half. We'll keep you updated on Sunday Night Football. It's game time. Game night, rather. I think, you know, I do too many shows. 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He's 3-time Super Bowl champ Gerard Cherry. Mark Zeno here, 888-STAY-ESPN, 888-729-3776. Let's head down to Houston and talk with our ESPN NFL National Houston Tech supporter, DJ Bienname, with us here. DJ, welcome. Good to talk to you, brother. This Houston team, the offense, outside of week one when they put up 31 points against a Bills defense that suspect themselves, the offense seems to back to regress to what they are last year. The Colts tried to give this game away with three turnovers, but yet just 223 yards on offense, 4-for-11 on third down, and the Houston Texans fall to 0-3. What's the assessment so far?
4: Hey, how you doing, Mark? I hope you're not having too much fun without me on the show. The offense is obviously the story. Because even though, last week against the Bengals, the Texans gave up 20 points and they gave up 19 today. I mean, you could give them 39 points over a span of 2 weeks. You should at the bare minimum come out of that 1-1. If you don't, it's because of your offense. And again, this is a problem last year. It's a problem again. Start with the run game. There's no run game. They can't move guys off the line of scrimmage. I mean, again, the Colts had statistically, even though it's early, but the worst defense in the league from points and yards standpoint. And they weren't able to get the ground game going. Pass game, I knew it was going to be a struggle because the Colts like to go man a lot, and the Texans, objectively speaking, don't have receivers that can win against man quite often. But still, like, you would like to see a little more creativity out of Nick Caley, the Texas offensive coordinator, being able just to spring guys open, or at least at the bare minimum, run concepts that put guys in conflict. It's not a lot of plays of putting guys in conflict and having to communicate and things of that nature. Wasn't too much motion pre-snap. Because, at center point, you have to pull out all the tricks just to be able to move the ball. I knew they ran for a long day where they had a halfback pass on, like, their fourth drive of the game. They did get in the end zone, but I'm like, man, you using that in the second quarter? In week three of the NFL season, y'all are desperate. So I think it just comes back to the offense is just a problem right now, and it starts with, at least this week, it starts with the offensive coordinator not being able to spring guys open more often, and the offensive line not creating running lanes for running backs.
9: And DJ, as I look at this from a national perspective, your boots on the ground, you're there locally, you have much more of an intimate feel for what's going on in that locker room more so than I do. And I wonder if any part of this C.J. Stroud contract situation has any impact on what's taking place with this offense and the uncertainty there?
5: Nah, not at all. I mean, the biggest impact is, we want to talk about contracts, is they're not paying nobody on offense. They have the 8th cheapest offense in the entire league. So when you have a cheap offense, you get a cheap offense. You get what you pay for. And obviously no Nico. So the other guys and guys, Jay Higgins did get hurt, and he could have had a pretty productive season, but still, right, they let Laremy Tunsil go. They let Tyrus Howard go. They let Stephon Diggs walk, right? And they replaced them with guys that aren't difference makers. At the end of the day, this league is about making plays, right? You got to have difference makers, guys that can make plays throughout the game. Like on the defensive side, the Texans, Will Anderson made a few plays. Reed Bankership made a play. And that's what it comes down to. Can you make plays? And the Texans offense doesn't have that many playmakers, and they don't have an offensive coordinator that necessarily knows how to consistently at least put the defense, the opposing defense, in conflict. So for me, the contract doesn't have much to do with anything. CJ's still approaching things as normal, business as usual. It still comes back down to the talent on the offense is so limited right now that, like, they, you know, no disrespect from the guys, but like I'm gonna ask both of you guys right now. Do you guys know who Jared Wayne is?
0: No.
5: Exactly. He was getting targets against Sauce Gardner. Multiple. You know what I'm saying? Like, that is a recipe for not disaster, but for like the explosion of an entire offense, you know? So
0: it's not a bad recipe for Sauce Gardner. His numbers look better.
5: Yeah, you know, he loves it, you know? So that was one of my bigger concerns coming to the game, was could the offense win against man coverage? And they were a little bit, you know, they weren't as bad as they were last week. But again, like, yeah, the offense is just not it.
0: He's DJ Bienema, ESPN, NFL Nation Texans reporter, joining us here on Game Night on ESPN Radio. Look, it's the second straight year they've started 0-3. Last year they came back and rallied and made the playoffs because they won 8 straight. I've continued to wonder if D'Amico Ryans is a good coach. Are we starting to have questions circle about his aptitude as a head coach?
5: I would say his game management is not good. Today was a prime example. It's 1st and 10 from the Texans' 45-yard line. The Colts have the ball, obviously 4th quarter. 1:05 is on the clock once Jonathan Taylor gets tackled for a 5-yard gain. And then instead of calling a timeout, D'Amico lets the clock run up until about 29 seconds. Then he decides to call a timeout. My philosophy is at that point, pocket the timeout. If that's a decision you made, pocket the timeout. They're obviously going to get very conservative at that point, and at least you have the timeout so you can use it on the last drive when your offense won't have much time. But he calls the timeout instead when basically almost 40 seconds was burnt. And then the Colts run the ball. They get a completion, kick a field goal. And then, you know, you only have 16 seconds to go get in the field goal range, which obviously they weren't able to do that. And then right before that, on a kickoff, they kicked it into the end zone instead of kicking it in the landing zone, forcing them to return the ball, which would have took time off the clock and potentially had them start before the 35-yard line. Because I was a little touched about it to get on 35. So I think his game management still needs a lot of work. You can tell he didn't play Madden growing up or NCAA growing up. You could just tell based off of that. You know, just those little things right there. But I still think he's a good coach based off of his results. But is he a great coach? No, he has his flaws. And we'll be able to see, can he turn this season around? Because this is the third time in 4 seasons as the coach where they started out either 0-2 or 0-3. Obviously, the previous 2 times they made the playoffs. Like, this year feels different because they lost all their games this time to AFC opponents.
9: And DJ, thank you for your candor and your insight. But what we really want to know, my man, is what did you think of those Indianapolis Colts uniforms?
0: No, God.
5: Oh, they're ugly. Yeah, they're ugly. They ain't look good. They did not look good. Yeah. It wasn't an aesthetically pleasing game because they even had the sunroof open. So, like, you know, you're watching one side of the field that looks dark. Another side of the field looks like a sauna. Yeah, no, it was not an aesthetically pleasing game.
0: No.
5: And the offense, neither offense was scoring. So, yeah.
0: Yeah, not aesthetically pleasing at all. What is your feeling right now about their ability to actually, you know, come back from this? I know you talked about the three games that they lost to AFC opponents, but it's not like they have an easy text next week against the Cowboys.
4: Yeah, I still feel decent about it. Like, human percentage on the chin, I think they could turn around. You put, like, 40%, because obviously they've done it before, and last year was a harder schedule. Now, granted, a lot of those games were one-possession wins, and we all know that when it comes to the one-score victory model, like, if you rely on that, the regression to the mean usually is crazy. Obviously, the Chiefs did that in 2024, 11 one-score victories, and the next year they lost a lot of those games. So Texans could be suffering from that, but if they can just win next week, they get the Titans to follow me, and we see how that looks over there in Tennessee. They could be 2-3, getting ready to play. I believe they'll be going to London, and that's a toss-up game at that point. I still think, like, things are still in front of them, because they just win next week, beat the Titans. I believe that's when they have the Jags. They tend to do well against the Jags. You know, usually they split or whatever. I mean, then you get the Giants. The Giants don't have Jackson Dart anymore. So, and then I think after that, they get the Chargers off the bye, and the Browns are in there too. So, like, it's still there for them. Still there for them for the taking. They just have to win this week against the Cowboys. They lose this week, then the percentage drops to zero.
3: Yeah, interesting stuff. All right, DJ Bieniemy, ESPN, NFL Nation, Texas reporter. Thanks so much for the time tonight, brother. We'll talk again soon.
4: No problem. Don't have so much fun, Mark.
3: Yeah, I'll try not to. Not as much fun as the teams who play the Houston Texans are. Again, 13-0 in favor of the Rams here. Broncos had the ball out near midfield. With just over 2 minutes left, he'll keep you updated on Sunday Night Football. Look, I said this last year, Gerard, when we talked about the Texans. I don't think D'Amico Ryans is the answer. Mm-hmm. I mean, and here's the thing. Like, organizationally, if you keep running into the same problem over and over again and you don't address it, i.e. the Houston Texans on offense, with the exception of the first year of C.J. Stroud, have been absolutely putrid. Again, the Dallas Cowboys of defense have been absolutely putrid year in and year out. Like, how do you continue to let this persist over and over again when the problem is solvable and organizationally you don't do it?
9: It's just you're comfortable with the known as opposed to the unknown. That's really what you're dealing with, and you run the risk. Because to his credit, he's been a very successful young NFL head coach in seeing the playoffs, seeing victories in the playoffs. And they're saying themselves, we've had times within this organization where that was not occurring whatsoever. And do we really want to go back to those recent memories of the previous leaders that we had at that position who failed miserably at making this a good football team, let alone the organization in its entirety? So I think they wrestle with that more so than anything, and they don't want to be the one who let go a potential Mike Tomlin or John Harbaugh, is how they probably see him in that light, and understandably so with the success he's had early on as a head coach.
3: Yeah, and I part of that is that's the framing against it, right?
9: Mm-hmm.
3: When you have success like that early on,
9: right?
3: Everything is measured against that. When really the natural progression and elevation of how a franchise gets to the top of the league and stays there doesn't usually come that quick. The league is meant for turnaround; it's not meant for drastic turnaround,
9: right?
3: And it's hard to sustain that after the fact. So, all right, again, still a 13-0 lead here as we hit the 2-minute warning. Denver with the ball, trying to put their first points up of the evening. We'll get you updated on that when we get back. Up next, they got over the Super Bowl hump, but now are they Super Bowl chumps? We'll answer that question. 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
10: Back to school season means backpacks, schedules, and busy mornings. But there's one thing a lot of families forget to plan for. What happens when school germs start spreading and someone gets sick? Joining us now is Dr. Peter McCullough with some smart ways to be prepared before the school year begins. So, Doctor, back to school is exciting, but it also seems to be the time of year that families start getting sick again. Why does this season hit so many households?
11: Because people miss an opportunity, and that is to use nasal sprays and throat sprays twice a day preventively. These have been shown to reduce the common cold, flu, RSV, and other viral infections, but it has to be done twice a day on a regular basis.
10: What are some of the most common health issues that families run into once the school season does start?
11: The kids are back in school, they're coughing, they're sneezing, and they clearly spread viruses and other illnesses. And so it's important to be ready at home with a medical emergency kit so as parents, you can handle issues that come up with the children and avoid going to the urgent care.
10: So is that what you recommend parents do now so that they're not scrambling later? 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
11: For sure. After routine preventive measures are taken, the last thing we want to do is have a child get so sick that they need to go into the urgent care or emergency room for IV antibiotics. We can use oral antivirals and antibiotics at home under the guidance of doctors through the guidebook and on telemedicine.
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0: Last night for the Denver Broncos at Mile High, they trail the Rams 13-0 and after a stalled drive inside the two-minute warning, they had to punt the ball back to the Rams, who now take over with just over a minute left and only one timeout remaining. We'll keep you updated if the Rams tack on to that 13-0 lead. It's game night here on ESPN Radio, the ESPN app, SiriusXM Channel 80. Mark Zeno with the three-time Super Bowl champ, Gerard Cherry, as we get you along here on Sunday night. And it has not been a good start to the season for one New England Patriots. They have struggled once again. They lose today again, and they find themselves at 1-2 on the year. And they lose to a Jaguars team today who has been all but dominant, you know. And you look back on the Jaguars Week 2 game that they played, where they gave a game back that they clearly had won to the Broncos when they lost 20-13. They gave up 17 straight points in the fourth quarter. But this is a Jaguars offense that is flying high right now with Trevor Lawrence and Liam Cohen, which is the exact opposite of what Drake May and the New England Patriots offense are. He leads the league with 6 picks. He has 7 turnovers on the year compared to 1 touchdown. And look, I know everybody's going to sit there and say, oh, well, the Patriots made the Super Bowl last year because they played the easiest schedule. Look, it's coming. The chickens are coming home to roost. Look at how much different this is. It's not the schedule. There are fundamental execution problems with this team, which is something surprising to say about a Mike Vrabel coach team, because they usually are very fundamentally sound. They usually have high execution rate and don't make a bunch of mistakes to beat themselves. But this is a sloppy, not very well, executing football team. And that is something I didn't think we would be saying about the Patriots. They might have lost games, but they're losing games because they are giving them back to the other team.
1: Yeah, and it is shocking to hear you with that assessment, but that is what's going on. And when you have a situation, for example, where you get a first down in Mac Hollins and you celebrate like you won the Super Bowl, that's just, again, unnecessary, doing too much scenarios that you don't need to put on display. But at the same time, too, Zeno, I do put some credence into the idea of, okay, yes, you had an easy schedule last year, and that's what you play who you play. You take advantage of it. But the quarterback position right now for them is a mystery, because at some point, if you keep having all these mishaps and they can't do it because he's a first-round draft pick and he was in the conversation for MVP last year, when do you have a tough conversation with Drake May and say, hey, we need you to be more of a game manager as opposed to a guy who's taking unnecessary risk and chances with the football?
0: Yeah, I think that's part of it. Again, he has not been great by any stretch of the imagination, and that's part of the reason why they are struggling. But also, when you look at why they are struggling, they are just 1-for-6 in the red zone to start the year. The Jaguars today against the New England Patriots went 5-for-5 in the red zone. Like, those are numbers that are not sustainable for any.

0: period of time in the NFL. You can have a bad game like that, but three-game sample size at this point tells you that there's a problem, at least early on, that they need to fix and need to address. And typically, again, from a Patriots defense last year that was very good and is also very fundamentally sound usually, it's not what we're seeing here at all. And I don't know that the problems for the Patriots are going to get turned around very quickly. I mean, the offensive line doesn't look great, and that was one of the problems as they went on their playoff run last year that they managed to survive. And, you know, the way to fix this isn't very easy. Here's head coach Mike Vrabel about his concern level for the football team.
1: Well, my concern level is very high for this football team. I just want to coach and improve, you know, so I think that's the biggest thing is when you come off a game like that, that you just want to get back and work. And there's nothing you can do about it. But we have to take care of the football. You know, I mean, we can't force things. You know, we can't do things in all three phases that, you know, end up, you know, getting you beat. So certainly we have to, you know, fix a lot of things.
0: Gerard, when a coach comes out publicly and says, I have a very high concern level, players have to hear that, no?
2: Yeah, they hear it. And the question becomes, with that high concern level, what are you doing to correct it? Are you going to sit guys down who need to be sat down and told that, hey, you're not getting the job done and we got to play a better brand of football? Or do you chalk it up to what you said earlier? It's only week four of the season after Monday night, and that we will get our act together, because, again, the first four games of the season really don't tell you much about a football team, though it can give you some indication of where they're headed. But think about it, Zeno. I mean, you have a situation where this team has 9 penalties. I mean, that's not a custom of a Mike Vrabel team committing a lot of penalties. Now, granted, it's for 68 yards, but it's still 9 penalties. And then you have a situation where there's no balance in the attack. Rushing only 83 yards on 20 carries. Now, the passing game did okay with 245, I'll give you that. But the third down efficiency, that becomes a problem. So there's a lot of things and a bunch of holes leaking in this ship that the Patriots are on, and they're going to have to figure out a way to fill them quick, fast, and in a hurry, because their schedule this year, you definitely cannot say it's a weak one.
0: Well, and again, some of this all goes back to quarterback play, and it's not 100% on Drake May, but when you look at a guy who's got one touchdown, 6 interceptions, and the most yards he's thrown for in a game are 208, compared to a guy who was in the MVP conversation last year, some of it starts under center, and that's what Drake May is responsible of handling. After the game, he called his performance unacceptable.
3: I think the ball starts rolling like that. We can't get out our own way, and can't get out of my own way personally. So, you know, I got to look myself in the mirror and look and take this as a turning point. You know, it's, you know, week three. At the same time, we got to have some fuel and realize that what we're doing out there offensively is, you know, it's unacceptable. Been unacceptable for 3 weeks. So I got to, you know, start with myself and then lead these guys, and we got to get back after it.
0: Update from Sunday Night Football. Rams kick a field goal as the first half expires. They're up 16-0 here over Denver as they hit the midway point of Sunday Night Football. Let's flip the script here to the Jaguars. I can't glow enough about Liam Cohen and what he's done. I mean, look, the numbers for Trevor Lawrence today were fairly pedestrian. 19-29, 182 yards, 3 touchdowns. I mean, he's just, you know, you're starting to see the guy that we all thought we'd see from the beginning. And it goes back to the simple point that coaching matters. But this is a Jaguars team, man, that's good on both sides of the ball. I mean, they stop the run. They get after it. They're a good tackling team. And offensively, they are very tough to defend.
2: Well, I certainly witnessed up close and personal week one how good they can be. Now, granted, it was week one, and they did have a falling off the following week against the Broncos, in which they gave that game away. But home cooking apparently works for the Jacksonville Jaguars, and they were dominant in this football game. And, again, like the Jaguars, the Patriots have this going for them, and that's continuity. These are the same guys in the same uniforms for the most part coming back from last year. So I love what I'm seeing from the Jacksonville Jaguars, and if they can find a way to take this on the road and play at a high level, not give games away, and that comes with just, again, confidence as the season goes on, they're going to be a force to reckon with. And typically I say the AFC South is a weak division, but, hey, I might want to give some love to the Jacksonville Jaguars.
0: Yeah, I mean, listen, how can you not? I mean, there's a lot of reasons to think that this team is well-constructed and well-prepared. Everybody sort of writes them off because they play in the AFC South.
2: Right.
0: And they play in this division that doesn't really have any strong contenders. For years, you know, the Patriots and now the Bills played in a very weak AFC. Nobody wrote them off when it came to playoff time. right? They were still legitimate. And I think that's where we are with Jacksonville. The rest of that division may be weak, but this is not a team that you should write off in any size, way, shape, or form as a legitimate Super Bowl team and one that's going to make a deep playoff run. They finally got the right coach in there, and that matters. The defense has been outstanding, and they continue to be very good at stopping the run, making teams one-dimensional. And the quarterback play has been exceptional. I mean, you can't deny. I don't know if the numbers are going to equate to Trevor Lawrence being in the MVP conversation when it's all said and done, but he's been really, really, really good. And that is something that you can't take away from them. All right, up next, we are going to head to the Kansas City Chiefs and see if they can keep on running. That's next, ESPN Radio.
4: 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Join us Monday, 6 a.m. Eastern for Unsportsmanlike. Believe it or not, the Cleveland Browns are 2-1 as they beat the Carolina Panthers 21-18. Could Cleveland actually make a run for the postseason? We'll discuss.
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20: It's Sunday Night Football in Mile High. I'm Chris Smith. Matthew Stafford has a 5-yard TD strike to Tyler Higbee. The Rams tackle 3 field goals to lead the Broncos 16-0 at the half. And Jameis Winston threw for 119 yards in steady rain to lead the Giants to a 12-7 victory over the Titans. And head coach John Harbaugh says Winston can keep the starting job no matter who they add at the position in the coming days.
21: I thought Jameis did what was required in this game. You know, the first thing you have to do is what's necessary, what's required. After that, then you can do what's possible. Then maybe the impossible becomes possible. So that's from St. Francis of Assisi, in case you're wondering. So, I thought he did what was required. He did what was necessary.
20: Harbaugh added on whether he believes Winston will remain the team.

0: September 27th, 2026. And this is Game Night.
1: Mahomes in the shotgun, going to take the ball and throw. Mahomes lofting it right for Kelce in the end zone, who holds it in for the Kansas City touchdown. That's an 11-yard strike for Travis Kelce, who celebrates with his teammates right at the goal line. And Kelce has given Kansas City a 23-10 lead.
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2: You heard the call on ESPN Radio as the Chiefs improved to 3-0 on the year. It's Game Night. Mark Zeno, three-time Super Bowl champ, Gerard Cherry with you guys. Before we dive into Kansas City, a 16-0 lead for the Rams over the Broncos at halftime. Statbook looks ugly so far for Denver. They're being outgained 273-67. They are out first downed here 17-5. And the Rams held onto the ball for 10 minutes more in the first half. Then the Broncos, the play calling has not been great. Their defense has held them to 3 field goals in the second quarter. So I guess there is a silver lining here. If the defense can keep keeping, can hold the Rams to more field goals, might have a shot to get back in this thing. But a tough first 30 minutes for Denver. Again, we'll get you updated when the second half gets underway. All right, you heard us there as the Chiefs go on to a kind of snoozer win over the Dolphins 24-10 in a game where they were never really threatened. I mean, it was 14-7 at half. It was 14-10 in the third quarter, but Kansas City managed to take control and hold on to the game and improve to 3-0 on the year. Patrick Mahomes is sort of pedestrian, 20 of 24, which is very good. 246, 2 touchdowns and an interception. Kenneth Walker, another 18 carries for 70 yards and a touchdown. And the Chiefs roll over the Miami Dolphins and improve to 3-0 here. Patrick Mahomes looks much more like the quarterback we're used to seeing than the one that we've seen for the last couple of years, especially considering coming off the knee injury, the knee injury and the surgery. You have to be pretty pleased right now if you're in Kansas City.
3: Yeah, especially if you're averaging 10.3 yards per attempt. He'll take that all day, along with what Walker provides from a rushing attack and just creating, ultimately, a balanced attack. So it looks like having Bienemy back in the house, along with the addition of Walker, is paying huge dividends. And Travis Kelce looks like he has a new lease on life as well. So, I'm taking the Chiefs serious.
2: I mean, look, marriage works for some people, I suppose. Travis Kelce gets married all of a sudden. It's still the honeymoon phase. That's what it is.
3: Oh, heck, man. You marry a billionaire, an heiress, too. You might have a new look on life.
2: Probably should have chose better, but there's a lot of reasons why that holds true that we can't get into here on Game Night. But we will continue to dissect the Chiefs win. Look, here's the other thing about this game that's impressive. The Chiefs only had 7 third downs that they faced in the whole game. 3 of 7.
3: Right.
2: I mean, when you're not put in situations where you're forced to make a play to move the sticks all that often, guess what? You're going to have a lot of success in the game. Miami, again, didn't provide much of a threat in the sense of, really ever looking like they were controlling the game. They took advantage early of being able to stop the Chiefs on downs, and then guess what? They turned the ball over and fumble, and then the Chiefs give it back with an interception, and they go 4 plays, 8 yards, and punt at the end of the half, and that was it. And kind of just, that was like one of those moments in the game where you felt like if they could have gotten closer, if they could have, put something in, then all of a sudden the game takes on a different form. It wasn't to be. The Chiefs improved to 3-0, along with another team that improved to 3-0 this afternoon in a much uglier.
3: Before you go down that path, I just want to tell you something real quick.
2: Mm-hmm.
3: If this game was played in November or December, I promise you there would have been a different outcome. And the reason for that is, right now you're still in September, so the sun's still out in KC, as hot as Hades. And so for them, going to Miami is not a vacation. And so you don't get distracted with the Miami flu. And it happens in football, basketball, and baseball as well.
2: Oh, that's real, isn't it?
3: It is real, real.
2: It's very real, real. So therefore, the Chiefs, without the Miami flu, improved to 3-0.

0: Now, in much different fashion, the Buffalo Bills improved to 3-0 with a 24-16 win over the Los Angeles Chargers. Look, it's really hard to win a game when you turn the ball over five times like the Buffalo Bills did today.
1: Oh, wow.
0: On the flip side, it's really hard to lose a game when you are plus four in the turnover margin for a game like the Chargers were, and you have a lead in the fourth quarter, and you are a desperate 0-2 team. And this was not a good showing here for the Los Angeles Chargers. Again, not everybody is what they're going to be, but there's signs of real problems here. This is an offense that is just not effective in any size, way, shape, or form. The running game has been non-existent for all three games that they've played. They only had 58 yards from their leading rusher today in Omari and Hampton. Mm. And it didn't really look like there was anything really going on for this Chargers offense that makes you go, okay, they're going to start to elevate and take it to another level. And when you can't win a game where you're plus four in the turnover, you know, column, it feels like a one-off, but come on, man. And when you're a desperate 0-2 team, these are games you have to close out.
2: Yeah, maybe I'm wrong for this assessment, but this is how I see it. I mean, we talk about having too many chefs in the kitchen, and I think for the Chargers, there's too much quirkiness in the offensive meeting room. You got Harbaugh, you got McDaniel, their personalities, and I don't see these personalities meshing. I see them clashing more so than anything. Now, that doesn't explain completely why this offensive squad is not playing to a certain level they should be playing, because they had their moments in this game. But ultimately, I just see a football team as each week goes by now being 0-3. And how can you have confidence? You lost to the Cardinals. Now, granted, we're going to give the Raiders some respect because they're 3-0 right now. But how do you take yourself serious right now with some soul searching saying, okay, it's just the first four games of the season, because you're losing games that you had no business losing. Now, today, everybody would understand. But think about the morale right now, Zeno. When you watch that film tomorrow and you see five turnovers take place and you still lose the game, you have no confidence that you can win said game.
0: Yeah, and the other part, too, is the five turnovers only amounted to 7 points. Like, that's
2: insult to injury.
0: Yeah, it's not something that, you know, you can live off of. When a team like the Bills, okay, who has been a perennial Super Bowl team every year, mm-hmm. and is sitting there and, you know, kind of just trying to, you know, their eyes are always in January, right?
2: Right.
0: No one cares. Like, no one makes anything of it with the Bills. No one looks at it and goes, yeah, this is a real problem for the Bills. No, they're a good team that finds ways to win. That's what we say. And we just sort of write it off under that whole thing and say,
2: right,
0: that's what happens. And, you know, they can come out next week and dominate a team, and we forget all about how ugly this one win was, and we don't care. Because, as I said earlier, how you win never matters. Yes. How you lose always matters.
2: Right. And speaking of ugly, we're equal opportunists around here. You thought the Colts uniforms were ugly.
0: Yeah, well, the Diet Pepsi can that the Bills were wearing as a uniform was not...
2: That's exactly what it was, dog.
0: Yeah, it's a Diet Pepsi can. I mean, Pepsi should love that, but I'm a Pepsi guy. But nonetheless, don't do that again.
2: Man,
0: whatever those things are, just no. No is the answer.
2: I don't care how many jerseys you're trying to sell to Bill pay for that stadium. No.
0: No, and again, it was a sloppy game for the Bills. They had 10 penalties, five turnovers. You know, I mean, they just were not very effective. But when it's all said and done, you know, Josh Allen finds a way to put a team on his back and win. And that's, you know, that is the one thing you figure out and you say, okay, well, when you have that guy, it's the ultimate elixir for everything that has gone wrong. If I had to ask you right now of these two 3-0 teams, which one looks better through 3 weeks or looks more formidable through 3 weeks, who are you picking?
2: I am going with the Chiefs.
0: Mm.
2: Yeah, because, again, I trust how they're playing. They seem like they're getting better, and the Bills, though they won, regressed today. And the Raiders, I don't know what to make of them quite yet, and the Eagles could have lost last week. So again, I'm saying the Chiefs have been dominant in all their performances thus far, so I'm going with the Chiefs.
0: Yeah, look, I mean, it certainly has been cleaner.
2: Yeah,
0: for
2: that's
0: Chiefs,
2: what you want,
0: right?
2: Though, right? Clean football.
0: You know, I mean, you know, the Colts game went to overtime.

0: you know, the one on Sunday night last week, and it was a fun, exciting game, and you know, it was one of those things where, you know, back and forth, and they came out on top, but they did give up 30 points in the game. You know, they dominated the Broncos, they dominated the Dolphins, but, you know, the fact that the offense to this point is averaging, let's call it, what, 27.5 points a game, somewhere in that range, should tell you all you need to know, because this was an offense for the last couple of years that was barely breaking 20 on a routine basis.
1: Right.
0: And that should be the number one sign that at least Kansas City is starting to figure things out, and starting to figure out the way that they want to play and who they want to be. And you're bringing Kenneth Walker along with Eric Bieniemy. It seems to be a recipe that is working. On the flip side, what is not working right now is the Denver Broncos offense. They go a quick three and out, and now just have 73 yards so far in the game in total. Rams lead 16-0. They get the ball back. They're inside their own 10-yard line, but Rams having the football right now. When we get back, the undefeated starts came to ugly ends today. We'll tell you more about that next. He's three-time Super Bowl champ Gerard Cherry. Mark Zeno, it's Game Night on ESPN Radio and the ESPN app.
2: 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The rivalries.
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12: Back to school season means backpacks, schedules, and busy mornings. But there's one thing a lot of families forget to plan for. What happens when school germs start spreading and someone gets sick? Joining us now is Dr. Peter McCullough with some smart ways to be prepared before the school year begins. So, Doctor, back to school is exciting, but it also seems to be the time of year that families start getting sick again. Why does this season hit so many households?
13: Because people miss an opportunity, and that is to use nasal sprays and throat sprays twice a day preventively. These have been shown to reduce the common cold, flu, RSV, and other viral infections, but it has to be done twice a day on a regular basis.
12: What are some of the most common health issues that families run into once the school season does start?
13: The kids are back in school, they're coughing, they're sneezing, and they clearly spread viruses and other illnesses. And so it's important to be ready at home with a medical emergency kit so as parents, you can handle issues that come up with the children and avoid going to the urgent care.
12: So is that what you recommend parents do now so that they're not scrambling later? 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
13: For sure. After routine preventive measures are taken, the last thing we want to do is have a child get so sick that they need to go into the urgent care or emergency room for IV antibiotics. We can use oral antivirals and antibiotics at home under the guidance of doctors through the guidebook and on telemedicine.
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1: Here's the snap. 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
2: Oh, right. Picked off. Kate Madrano racing down the sideline.

0: A big call on Big 100 as Seattle falls to the Washington Commanders. And Washington gets a much-needed win to start their season here. What's that?
1: Much-needed.
0: Much-needed win. It is game night here on ESPN Radio, the ESPN app, Sirius XM, Channel 80. He's three-time Super Bowl champ, Gerard Cherry. I'm Mark Zeno. Rams still with a 16-0 lead. Broncos have the ball back as they are in Rams territory here. And they finally, I think, got 100 yards in the game. No, they don't. They only have 81. I'm sorry. Not yet. Maybe they'll get there soon. Who knows? But, again, 16-0 with the ball in the third quarter, facing a 3rd-and-2 coming up from the Rams 34. We'll continue to keep you updated there. But, again, it was the Washington Commanders stealing a win from the Seattle Seahawks, who were 2-0. And this is a Seattle team under Mike McDonald that has been excellent on the road. I mean, very good on the road. And, look, it was a sloppy conditions. It was the nor'easter, and it was one of those things where it looked like Seattle was going to pull away in this thing. They just could not hang on. And it was really, really kind of surprising to see the way this whole game went down. But you heard the pick six there, which was the ultimate, thing that kind of ended it and gave the Commanders a 33-24 lead. And that was all she wrote. I guess good for Marcus Mariota and the Commanders. He was 19-31, 3 touchdowns in for the injured Jaden Daniels. Mm-hmm. And again, not much of a real running game to speak of here for Washington. They only had 82 yards on the ground in the game, and yet somehow they figure out with 183 passing yards for Mariota to win a game. Sam Darnold was 31-45 at 379 yards and 4 touchdowns. Seattle, conversely, only had 44 rushing yards in the game, and that's probably not a recipe for success either.
1: Well, it certainly is not, and I wonder on some levels, are they rethinking the whole Kenneth Walker letting him walk situation? But with that being said, you call it stealing the game. I say the Commanders were very fortunate that the Seahawks won to give the game away. What, 21 points resulted from turnovers?
0: Yep.
1: Of the 33 points that they scored today? So that's the recipe for failure for the Seahawks. You got to protect the football. You got to be smart with it. And ultimately, that's what cost them this football game, because as you just said, the numbers for the Commanders are pedestrian. They're not great numbers. It's just simply put, unlike the Chargers, who we talked about earlier, they figured out a way to score when the ball was given to them with those turnovers.
0: Here's Sam Darnold on his thoughts on the loss to Washington.
2: Yeah, I really tried to test it pregame, in the pre-warm-up, and then obviously with the pads on, tried to run around a little bit out there and felt good.
0: Oh, yeah, okay. Well, he's probably talking about his leg, but neither here nor there. Again, 0-2 start for Washington. They get off the schneid. Here's Dan Quinn on the importance of the win.
3: It was a tough game. I think our guys played really hard, stuck together, but hats off to Washington. I thought they played a great game, had a great plan. Plus, we're -3 in the takeaway department. But, the NFL, what wins games is great situational football and taking care of the rock and playing complimentary football and stacking plays. And we didn't do those things today. And they did, so credit to them. But I think the message to our guys is just that. Like, when we play great Seahawk football, we should expect to win games with all the things that we kind of lost, like the miniature, the inside battles of the game. It's still a 2-point game, and we can be better situationally to take advantage of that and try to close the game out. But tough game, great game by them, and we'll move forward.
0: And that was obviously Mike McDonald, head coach of the Seahawks, not Dan Quinn.
1: Right.
0: Nonetheless, you get the point here. Again, Washington steals a win. Another team that decided they didn't want to be 3-0 was the Cincinnati Bengals, as they lose to the Pittsburgh Steelers here in Pittsburgh in a game where it was back and forth for a better part of it. Steelers had an early lead and kind of let it slip through their fingers here a little bit. But the final 30-27, as the Steelers get a field goal in the fourth quarter, and it holds up over the last couple of minutes here. But for a defense in Cincinnati that was supposed to be fixed, well, they gave up 411 yards to the Steelers offense and allowed 7 of 12 third down conversions, and that is not the definition of fixed. And I don't believe this Bengals defense is fixed yet as of this point in time. And here's a crazy stat, and I don't know if you're ready to put your hands around this one. Joe Burrow is now 1-34 when trailing in the last 8 minutes of a game in the NFL.
1: Wow.
4: I'm not ready to put my head around that stat because it doesn't seem to add up when we just celebrate how great of a quarterback Joe Burrow is, and we are definitely celebrate him every chance we get. With that, though, Zeno, the thing that I'm looking at, I'm saying to myself with this game, we always talk about a three-phase game, right? And ultimately, the special teams cost them this game. You can't have fumbles, muff punts, and do boneheaded plays that show lack of discipline to continue drives in a game that's...
0: You mean like roughing the kicker?
4: Exactly. Exactly. That cost you the game. And when they watch the film tomorrow, they're going to go back to those two plays and say, okay, this is how we ultimately lost the football game, but you got to play a better brand than that. So they had an opportunity to be 3-0 and take true command of the AFC North, but they blew their opportunity and chance. And now it's, gosh, everybody is 2-1 in the AFC North. Did you see that one coming?
0: No, not necessarily. But here's Zach Taylor, the Bengals head coach, on the loss this afternoon.
5: At the end, you know, all three phases had a chance to win that game in the end. Fourth quarter, had a chance to score on offense, had a chance to get a stop on defense, had a chance to make some plays on special teams that we didn't make. And so I think, you know, in all three phases, sure, that one.
6: How surprising is that, considering that kind of what you felt like was your calling card for the first 2 weeks?
5: Yeah, these were tough games, and they made more plays than we did today. You know, they earned the win, we did not. So it'll be an opportunity next week to see what we're really made of. You know, 2-1, we had good momentum after two games. We lost a tough one on the road. It hurts because you feel like you had every opportunity to win it. We didn't do it. So now we go home and see what we're made of next week.
0: Yeah, I wholeheartedly do not trust this Bengals team. You know that.
4: All right. Yeah, you got your reasons.
0: Most of the reasons start with the guy we just heard from, but that's neither here nor there.
4: Hey, man, he's a senior member of the AFC North.
0: Yeah, that's just crazy, right? Yeah. Every team is a first-year head coach with the exception of that team. And, you know, kind of crazy to think that he's the longest tenure coach in that division. But, again, manifestly, when you look at Cincinnati over the course of the first couple of weeks, again, the Buccaneers gift them a game.
4: Exactly.
0: In a game where, you know, they were, you know, not the better team on the field for a better part of the game. Last week they played the Texans. We've already discussed about how inept their offense is, so they hold them to 6 points.
4: Right.
0: Probably more of a reflection of Houston. But the Steelers' offense, which was not good the first couple of weeks of the year, when you talk about how, you know, they only beat the Falcons because of a pick six from T.J. Watt. They only scored 3 points against the Patriots. They came out today and put up 411 yards with Aaron Rodgers looking like the Aaron Rodgers of old, throwing for 292, and that's not a good sign for Cincinnati.
4: No, it's not a good sign at all. And really, when I look at the whole league in its entirety right now, it's really hard to say who's for real and who's fake because of what you just described with the Bengals and the Steelers and then the other teams we've talked about so far today where you just have a Jekyll and Hyde situation unfolding from game to game for the first 3 weeks of the season.
0: Yeah, and again, Pittsburgh, you know, I don't think they're as bad as people want or project
4: them
0: to be.
4: Right.
0: Listen, by no means do I think they're a 13-14 win team, but they're a team that will be competitive, and their defense continues to show out. I mean, again, outside of the 27 points today, but, you know, they got stops in the fourth quarter when they needed them. Right? I mean, Cincinnati was up 27-24 in the fourth quarter. And down the stretch, I mean, they did exactly what they needed to do. They force a punt, they force a fumble, and they end the game and hold on for a win. And that is, you know, kind of, again, shocking and surprising.
4: Right. And it holds off our conversation about Mike McCarthy and Aaron Rodgers. Do they actually really like each other?
0: I don't know if Aaron Rodgers likes anybody these days, but that's okay. He doesn't have to. He's not paid to like people. He's paid to play quarterback, and that's enough for me. So,
4: O'Callaghan.
0: Yeah, there is all that. Update quickly from Sunday Night Football, still 16-0. Broncos inside the red zone. We'll update you when we get back. Up next, the Giants took the field, and, well, there was some giggles for one guy. We'll tell you that next. It's ESPN Radio, the ESPN app, and SiriusXM Channel 80.
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13: Wow! 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
28: A wild week three in the NFL. I'm Chris Smith. A TD strike from Bo Nix to Pat Bryan plus a two-point conversion has given the Broncos some life as they trail the Rams 16-8 in the third. On the injury front, Buccaneers coach Todd Bowles said quarterback Baker Mayfield suffered a dislocated right thumb in the fourth quarter of their 23-16 loss to the Vikings. Bowles said x-rays did not show a fracture, and Mayfield will undergo an MRI on Monday. Wide receiver Jalen McMillan will also undergo an MRI after injuring his left knee, a source told ESPN. On the flip side, Vikings coach Kevin O'Connell said wide receiver Justin Jefferson will be reevaluated on Monday after re-injuring his ankle in the first quarter. And there was a few thousand knots inside the stomachs of Philly fans on the final day of the regular season.
29: And the Phillies, one strike away. Two balls, two strikes, two outs. The windup, the pitch. Swing and a miss. Struck him out. And the Phillies have punched their ticket to the postseason once again. Game number 162.
28: The call on Sports Radio 94 WIP. The Phillies are indeed headed to the playoffs for the fifth straight season after beating the Rays 7-3 to clinch the final NL wildcard berth. Meanwhile, the Astros dropped 11 games under 500, got rid of their general manager in August, failed to finish with a winning record,

0: and they won the AL West for the fifth time in 6 years when Texas lost at Minnesota, assuring the Astros of their ninth postseason trip in 10 years. Houston will host the White Sox in a best-of-three wildcard series starting on Tuesday.
1: Hey, it's Michelle Smallman. Coming up Monday, Jalen Hurts and the Eagles head to Chicago looking to stay hot. So can Jalen Hurts continue to silence his doubters? We'll talk about it on Unsportsmanlike, 6 a.m. Eastern, right here on ESPN Radio, ESPN2, and ESPNU.

0: The Giants have dropped two interceptions today, but Javon Holland comes through with a clutch.
1: Clutch is what the Giants have been. Well, some version of clutch. They beat the Titans 12-7. That was the call on WFAN. It's game night here on ESPN Radio, the ESPN app, Sirius XM, Channel 80. Quick update from Sunday Night Football. Denver Broncos finally find that thing called the end zone. 5-yard touchdown pass to Pat Bryant from Bo Nix. 2-point conversion to Jalen Waddle. Good. It's now a 16-8 game. Rams have the ball back inside their own 35-yard line here as the third quarter is about halfway done. And so we have a tight one here in Denver between the Rams, again, and Broncos, 16-8, the score right now. Keep you updated on Sunday Night Football, as always. You heard it right there with the Giants as they kick not one, not two, not three, but 4 field goals here. They don't find that thing called the end zone today and somehow still manage to get a win with Jameis Winston under center. And really, you know, this is kind of what you have to get used to if you're the Giants right now. The offense is not going to be electric. There's not going to be any explosiveness to it. I personally don't know if Jameis is long for being able to win a lot of games or at this point long for actually being a backup quarterback in the NFL, let alone a starter. It's a nice story. It's nice. He's fun, and he has a lot of laughs. Remember, during training camp, he said, "I'm just here for the giggles." That's great, Jameis. I'd rather be here for wins than giggles. But nonetheless, the Giants sneak out a win over a bad Titans team. I don't know if that's going to hold form against any more competent teams when they start to play him. It's just not going to be enough. And look, for all the good feelings, and we'll hear from Jameis here just in a second here, Gerard. Okay. For all the good feelings and everything, the reality is that you have to play better football.
2: Right.
1: Jameis Winston, you know, dedicated the win for the game to Jackson Dart. Here it is.
3: There was no doubt on the sideline that it was going to happen. You know, obviously, we are our brother's keeper, winning this game for Jackson. You know, 12 points, you know, 6 times 2, right? It's for you, right? That's 12, right? So we found a way to will to get this. Then Burns went down, right? And so we had to find a way to be our brother's keeper, but we never lost faith. We kept going, and our objective was to be 1-0, one play at a time.
2: Man, I hope Jameis don't start selling prayer cloths. I mean, come on, dog. What are we doing? And yes.
1: 6 times 2 is 12. My God. If they score 18, is he going to go 6 times 3 is 18?
2: Well, I mean, I appreciate the effort.
1: I'm not going to tolerate this as a Giants fan. I just I can't be part of this.
2: So the cuteness is worn off already in a victory.
1: I'm not here for the giggles. I'm not.
2: Yeah, well, I'll say this in his defense. If he doesn't throw interceptions, I witnessed him in Cleveland have the ability to torch the Denver Broncos where he almost broke a, I think he broke a passing record. I've seen him throw for 400 yards. So it's the ability is there. The question is, can you not throw INTs to go with it?
1: It was like 3 or 4 years ago.
2: But I get it, but at the same time, you know, it's not like he's been busy.
1: No, but that's not the point. It's not the point of where it's not. It's just
2: I'm talking about from wear and tear standpoint.
1: Yeah, I get it. I mean, physically, I mean, he'll hold up. But this is not high level, high execution quarterback play you're going to see at any point in time. And I don't. I mean, again, I've heard the rumor mill spin that the Giants, you know, could be in the market for somebody else. Like, this is going to get not fun real quick. Right now, you're 2-1. That's
2: right,
1: great.
2: Right.
1: But there's just not any semblance of, you know, I'd go back to the Daniel Jones days over Jameis Winston.
2: You hear this, folks? Wow. I never thought I'd hear those words uttered. With that being said, though, again, he spent most of his time in the offseason entertaining and not thinking that he'd have to play any football.
1: Right.
2: And now he's in a spot where he has to do that. So maybe, just maybe, he will apply himself and he'll get back on track and give you some hope as a Giants fan that he can give you an opportunity to compete in this division. Because right now it is clear that it's the Philadelphia Eagles for the taking.
1: By default.
2: Yeah,
1: the Cowboys defense can't get out of
2: it. It is what it is.
1: The Commanders are on a backup quarterback as well. Like, I mean, you know, if the Eagles don't win this division, they have nobody to blame but themselves.
2: Right. They are clearly the most put-together football team and got a lot of things going for them. And default is fair to the sense that if you're with the Commanders, you hate the fact that Daniels is out. But give Mario some credit. He found a way to get the job done today.
1: Well, so did Jameis Winston. I just don't think either of them are viable long-term solutions. It's week three. Talk to me in week 11.
2: Yeah,
1: well,
2: that's what a backup quarterback's supposed to be, right?
1: No, a backup quarterback's supposed to win you a spot start, maybe
2: exactly.
1: Two.
2: Exactly, right.
1: Okay.
2: That's it.
1: He's not supposed to be a spot. It's not 15 weeks. Starters play 15 weeks.
2: I will not argue with that.
1: So, I like I said, this is going to get real old for me real fast as a Giants fan. Maybe I'm just getting old and cynical, but I wish I had the time and the temperance to sort of ride this thing. I don't.
2: I just think that's a Northeastern perspective. I was wondering when the whole Jameis Winston thing would wear off anyway for y'all folks.
1: It wore off for me while he was in Cleveland. I didn't have to wait for him to get to New York for it to wear off. It was already worn off at that point. How long will things wear off for Jet fans with Geno Smith at the helm? As they fall to the Lions today, 31-24. And look, I mean, you can't really get that upset at Geno Smith. He's played really well to this point.
2: Yeah.
1: Today, 31 of 37. That's an 83.8% completion percentage. 321 yards, 3 touchdowns. Hashtag not his fault. They beat the Titans, obviously, handily. They lose a tough overtime game to Green Bay, and now they lose at Detroit. The 1-2 record doesn't look good, but this Jets team is probably a lot better than people want to give it credit for.
2: Yeah, I agree with that. And I had a funny occurrence happen today while at the Browns game. So I'm looking at the scoreboard, and they're doing fantasy football stats, and I see two New York Jets receivers plus 100. And I'm saying to myself, wow, the Jets must have won. No, they did not. So, again, this is Geno Smith. This is not on you. This is not on you. You are doing your job. But credit to the Lions for finding a way to get back in the win column. But if you are a Jets fan, on some levels, you can kind of say that the Geno Smith experience is working for why they brought him here, because they figured that, hey, he'll give them good quarterback play, and he's doing that. But they're going to have to find a way to win some football games, obviously, to help out the cause for Aaron Glenn and company.
1: Yeah, and I think that when you objectively look at the Jets and where they are, one of the more impressive things through the first 3 weeks of football is today was their first turnover.
2: Yeah, I mean, competitive, man. Yeah.
1: You know, when you don't give the other team extra opportunities,
2: right?
1: Okay, you're going to keep yourself in games. And again, the Jets' first turnover came on their final drive where they fumbled it away. As they were trying to go in for the game tying score. So it's not like it was, you know, anything that swayed the momentum of the game in one direction or another. Those turnovers tend to happen more often than not because of the time, the pressure, and the sensitivity of the moment and trying to move the ball down the field. But this is still a good team. And Aaron Glenn, the Jets head coach, knows that they're close to closing that gap.
4: You know, our guys believe all the work that was put in OTAs and training camp. Man, we're right here, and our guys know it's this gap right here that we got to close. And we're fighting our asses off to close that gap, and we will from a coaching perspective and from a player perspective. And to me, that's

0: how you come together as a team. And we're going to continue to work to close that gap. And we'll be on the other side of these games. And I truly believe that. I do. It's just that we have to continue to work and believe in what we're doing.
1: I mean, listen, that sounds like a lot of coach speak. But as a former player, you can sense when you're getting close.
2: Right.
1: Now, right. The real question is, how quickly does that frustration build up when you feel like you're getting close, but it's not turning into W's?
3: Well, it can surmount, obviously, and I was on a squad to start off 1-3, and I remember prior to the season starting, telling my agent at the time, this was probably the best team that I ever been on, and I was not anticipating a 1-3 situation occurring so early in the season, but ultimately that led to a Super Bowl championship, so it is early on in the season. The key part, though, for the Jets, and Coach Glenn is talking about it, and heck, he's a former player, so he's been there and done that, is that you have to, when you're going through this situation where it's trying and you're losing when you think you should be winning, not quitting, not giving up on the process, but trusting it and understanding that you're on a journey and that it is truly a marathon and it's not a sprint and it's a week-to-week proposition. And if guys start buying into that and believing that and are so seeing also from a psychological standpoint the improvements being made and they are coming together with all three phases complementing each other and supporting each other, then you have a team, and then you start building a culture. And then once you get a culture, now you're really talking. And ultimately, that's what Aaron Glenn wants to build, and he has to build in order to have success with the Jets.
1: Yeah, and I think they're working towards it. Again, this is a team that I think, you know, at this point, under the radar. We're going to assume it's the Jets, and the Jets are going to jet, but they feel like they're taking big strides here to kind of catch up to the rest of the NFL. Broncos right now trying to catch up to the Rams, still 16-8. But they have the ball right now and are driving inside Rams territory as they're on the edge of the red zone here, trying to get this thing knotted up here. Again, 16-8, about 2.5 left in the third quarter right now, and a first and goal coming up for the Broncos. So we'll get you updated on the other side. Plus, when we get back, are they the best 3-0 team in the NFL right now? We'll answer that question next. It's Game Night on ESPN Radio.
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0: Purdy under center, McCaffrey behind it. Use check in motion. Here's the snap. Play action. Purdy rolling out to his right. Pumps. Kittle! Touchdown! 49ers! George throws the ball into the stands. A big hug. It's the fourth touchdown pass of the game for Brock Purdy.
1: Hey, snap the Bengals, then rock.
2: That was the call on KNBR as the Niners go on to defeat the Arizona Cardinals and move to 3-0 on the year. Moving to a tie game is the Denver Broncos as Bo Nix throws another touchdown pass, this one to Nate Adkins, another two-point conversion, this one to Pat Bryant, and we've got ourselves a ball game here despite being outgained wildly, nearly almost doubled up in yards, 290 to 153, and the Broncos find themselves in a tie ball game. Bo Nix, a ever large 13 of 25 for 97 yards passing. Go for it.
3: Yeah, very impressive. A tell of two different halves, because I was saying to myself, and I've been joking, thinking, is Sean Payton calling the calls right now? Because they're looking like the Denver Broncos from what I saw last season. So props to them for tying this game up. And if you look at the sideline and how downtrodden they look for the Rams, this game has gotten very interesting now with being tied 16-16.
2: Well, a team that looks like a team from several seasons ago is the San Francisco 49ers, you know, like the kind that went to the Super Bowl. They beat the Cardinals 36-30 today, this afternoon, to improve to 3-0. Nick Wagner, ESPN NFL Nation 49ers reporter, joining us here on Game Night on ESPN Radio. And another impressive start, another impressive game for the Niners, particularly offensively. Brock Purdy with four touchdown passes, Nick. I mean, look, when this team is healthy, it always feels like they're one of the top teams in the league, and they've managed to stay healthy here through the first 3 weeks. But what else is making this team so successful?
4: Well, I think they probably would argue they haven't remained healthy these first 3 weeks, but they're still finding ways to win games, and a lot of it comes down to the performance of quarterback Brock Purdy. And look, guys, within a few games here, Brock Purdy is going to become the quarterback that has played for Kyle Shanahan the longest, whether as an offensive coordinator or as a head coach. And I think what you're seeing is kind of a fully realized version of Brock Purdy, who he and Kyle Shanahan think alike, and a lot of the things, the way they approach the game and the play calls and things like that, they're kind of the same mind, and you're seeing that translate onto the field. And the way the Niners are right now defensively, they've taken a ton of hits, especially on that defensive line. They've just been decimated. You know, Nick Bosa didn't play today as he injured a calf the other day, and so there's a lot of things that are going on that are, you know, holding them back from being maybe the team that they thought they were going to be, at least the team they were in week one in Australia against the Rams. But the offense is generating so many points. I think this is the most points they've scored in the first three games of a season since something like 1998. So you can kind of see that offense rolling. I think that's going to have to continue. That, you know, the good news, at least from an injury standpoint, they're hoping to get a lot of these guys back. They're going to get a lot of these guys back at some point. But they're really kind of leaning on that offense to carry a lot of the freight so far.
3: And Nick, in your opinion, why isn't Brock Purdy being discussed at length as an MVP candidate? I know it's early on in the season, but you don't typically hear his name being brought up in the conversation. And he's playing sensational football.
4: I think the simplest answer is that he was the last pick in the draft, and people still don't want to believe what their eyes or what the numbers tell them. And, you know, Brock Purdy's been one of the most productive quarterbacks in the league almost from the moment he stepped in as the starter in 2022. And there's always been an excuse for it, right? You know, that people used to say, oh, he's surrounded by the Avengers. You know, he had Ayuk and Samuel and Kittle and McCaffrey and all those, Juwan Jennings. But we're seeing it this year, like,

0: doesn't matter who's out there. He's still finding a way to produce. You know, they lose Mike Evans today to a rib injury, or at least an oblique injury. They're not exactly sure the extent of that injury, but he goes out in the first half. And then, you know, yeah, you still have Kittle, but he's coming off of an Achilles. You have Christian McCaffrey who's battling through things. So he's got all these kind of questions around him, but he's finding a way to produce. I think this is kind of so far the season that I think maybe people are going to wake up, especially if the Niners keep winning games and, you know, competing in the toughest division in football. A lot of people think it is anyway. So this is the year that's the real litmus test on, like, if people are ever going to give up on kind of their preconceived notions about what a star quarterback in this league should look like.
1: Again, Nick Wagner, ESPN, NFL Nation Niners reporter, joining us here on Game Night on ESPN Radio. I mean, what's the ceiling at this point for this team?
0: I think the ceiling is a Super Bowl. Like, I think there's a Super Bowl team on this roster if healthy. And again, that caveat exists for every team, right? But it exists in big, bold letters for the 49ers more so than anyone else, because we have seen this time and again. When they are relatively healthy or healthy, they've gone to the Super Bowl in the last, since 2019. That's been the case, or at least an NFC championship game. That has been kind of where they've had the cutoffs of recent vintage. But, you know, last year they kind of limped their way to an NFC divisional round game and then got blown out by the Seahawks. But I think if they're able to get Nick Bosa back, if those other guys are able to stay healthy, Mike Evans is okay and doesn't miss too much time, all those things are big ifs, because you don't know what the answer is going to be. But if they have those things, this is a team capable of making a Super Bowl run. And I think they also are feeling the urgency, with so many of these guys are veteran guys who are on, you know, later in their careers than the beginning and closer to the end than the beginning. There is that urgency. And so that's why I think as we roll along here, if they continue to stay in contention, and let's say they get to, you know, week 9 at something like 6-2 or something like that, I think they're going to be aggressive on the trade market, particularly when it comes to adding pass rush and defensive line help. And I'm sure they're looking for it right now. I just think it's hard to make trades this early in the season when a lot of teams are still trying to figure out who they are.
2: And Nick, I am buying what the San Francisco 49ers are selling, but at the same time, there's a part of me that's having a hard time reconciling that today from a defensive perspective. You gave up 30 points to the Cardinals. What do you make of that?
0: Yeah, I mean, it goes back to the fact that, look, when they started the season, the initial 53-man roster, they had 10 defensive linemen on. When they left today's game, only two of those guys were healthy and played through to the completed today's game. So that just gives you an idea of kind of the attrition that they've had, particularly at that spot. And for a team that likes to build their defense around having at least a good front four, not necessarily, you know, they would love it to be dominant. We saw that in 2019, but they don't have that right now. But they're playing guys who they signed off the street. I mean, one of their starting defensive linemen today was on the practice squad a couple weeks ago. So there's just a lot, and there's a lot of them, right? That's just kind of the way it is right now. So I think that's really the biggest issue they're facing. But to your point, you can't count on necessarily guys getting healthy. And as we know, if guys get healthy, other guys are going to get hurt. That's kind of the nature of the league, and particularly with this team. So they have a lot of questions that they have to answer on that side of the ball. And like I said, I think they're going to have to win at least for the next couple, 3 weeks. They're going to have to win games 36-30. That's just who they are at this point in the season with some of the injuries that they've suffered on defense.
1: He's Nick Wagner, ESPN, NFL Nation Niners reporter. Thanks so much for the time tonight. We appreciate it.
0: You got it, guys. Take care.
1: Look, I this is a dangerous team. You know, it's a dangerous team. I don't think you can ever count out Kyle Shanahan with what he has to work with. I think that they are very much a team that could surprise people by winning the NFC West. Rams, by the way, Rams in danger of blowing a 16-0 lead here against the Broncos. Again, tied up. We're in the fourth quarter, and we have a 3rd-and-19 coming up for the Rams here as they are inside their own 35-yard line. So we'll keep you updated when we get back on the other side. Also, coming up next, we are going to head back to Rio, where she dances on the sand and the Ravens danced on the Cowboys. We'll discuss that next. It's ESPN Radio, the ESPN app, and SiriusXM Channel 80.
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18: A crucial week three in the NFL. I'm Chris Smith. A pair of TD strikes from Bo Nix to Pat Bryant and Nate Atkins, plus a pair of two-point conversions, have given the Broncos some life. They're knotted up at 16 apiece with the Rams early in the fourth. On the injury front, Dolphins coach Jeff Hafley said the team is still gathering information on star running back Devon Achane's knee injury suffered in their loss to the Chiefs, but admitted that things do not look promising. And out of the multiple injuries the Niners dealt with in their 36-30 win against the Cardinals, the rib injury to Mike Evans in the first half was the most concerning, according to head coach Kyle Shanahan.
19: You're just thinking about how to adjust. And when you lose guys, you know, especially guys like Mike and stuff, you know, changes stuff on your call sheet, changes wristbands, things like that. So you don't have time to think about anything else. So when guys go down, you hope they return, but you adjust and you wait till they tell you they're back. And if they don't, you keep them moving.
18: Referring to Evan, Shanahan said, "We couldn't tell if it was a broken rib. We couldn't tell if it was an oblique. Something we'll probably find out more tomorrow." In the college ranks, Oregon quarterback Dante Moore sustained a concussion after being hit while sliding during the second quarter of Saturday's 41-27 win over USC, according to head coach Dan Lanning. Lanning said in the statement, "Fortunately, his MRI and CT scans came back clean, as he did not suffer any additional injuries." And the Americans rally in singles to win their 11th straight President's Cup, 17-13, in the largest Sunday comeback in event history. On the baseball, where Dan Wilson, who led the Mariners to the American League Championship Series last year, was fired as manager, ending a disappointing 76-86 season.

0: 56 yards. The kick's away. The kick is up, and the kick is good. And the Ravens have stolen the game. That's unbelievable. That is unbelievable.
1: Wow. What a dagger.
0: The timeout that no one could see. Tyler Loop, 56 yards, a walk-off, and the Ravens win 34-31.
1: Oh, that'll crush you. That'll crush your soul.
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3: Believe it, Cowboys fans, the dagger is real, and it's repetitive. It's game night here on ESPN Radio, the ESPN app, SiriusXM. That was harsh. I'm sorry. It's Mark Zanella alongside three-time Super Bowl champ Gerard Cherry. But it just fits so well. The guys on 105.3 The Fan with the call, and they were dejected, to say the least. Speaking of dejected, that's the Denver Broncos right now. All the momentum in the world just flipped right back in the opposite direction. Bo Nix drops back for a pass. Arm gets hit. Rams pick it off. And now we have the Los Angeles Rams driving with the ball just outside of the red zone here from the Denver 25 with 11.5 left in the fourth quarter. Keep you updated there if the Rams punch one in or add on and break the 16 all tie. But we'll get back to the Ravens here as they defeat the Cowboys in Rio 34-31. You heard the end of that drive there where Tyler Loop kicked the 56-yard game winner. Here's Jesse Minter, head coach of the Ravens, on that drive leading to the game-winning field goal.
4: Honestly, anything less than 7 seconds, it would have been really hard to do the play that we did. We may have even just ran the clock out, but 7 seconds left. And with the touchback rules, they decided to kick a touchback, gave us the ball in the 35. We really only needed, 18 plus yards to get to our, end of game type of range. And just unbelievable play by Lamar and Zay. And heads up on the time, and you practice those moments, and you wait for them to come up, and it came up today, and we were ready.
3: All right, well, let's dissect this here. Because, look, we say it all the time, how much coaching matters, right? Mm-hmm. And coaching decisions matter. As a coach, your primary responsibility, and correct me if I'm wrong here, Gerard, as you've played for several different ones, but you played for one really good one, is to continually keep your team in positions to win the game.
5: True.
3: That's it.
5: Mm-hmm.
3: And after you kick the game-tying field goal with, 7 seconds left, okay, and they decide to kick off, and it goes out, not that it goes out of bounds, it goes out of the back of the end zone. You give it to him at 35 instead of kicking in the landing zone, which at a minimum on the return would have knocked off a couple extra seconds, and you go to overtime at that point in time. As Jesse Minter said, he probably would just run the clock out, and that would have been the end of it. They kick it out. It was a one pass from Lamar Jackson that went for 27 yards and allowed them the opportunity to kick the field goal. Now, there's two schools of thought here. You can argue that, hey, man, just play some damn defense, and this isn't a problem.
5: True.
3: Don't give up a 27-yard reception. And this is a moot point. But in the same respect, manage the clock the right way, and you don't put your team in position to give up a 27-yard pass.
5: Right. And along with that, I'll add one more element to it. From a psychological profile standpoint, you kicking the ball at the back of the end zone is pretty much saying you don't trust your special teams to go down there and cover the kick and do a tackle inside the 20 to make it even more problematic and difficult for this Ravens team to have an opportunity to score. So that also plays a part in it as well, because pretty much you're sending a message to the team is that I don't trust you guys and that I'm going to micromanage this. And granted, it is the job of the coach to do that to a degree, but you also got to empower your guys and show them that you believe in them as well. So it was failed in that regard too. So there's so many things that can tentacles to this, Zeno, because of the fact that the decision that was made to kick it out of bounds or the back of the end zone, rather.
3: Look, we are in season 3 of this new kickoff thing, okay? And while the NFL wants more returns with this new dynamic kickoff, they also, are prohibiting a lot more kickoffs return for a touchdown. I just Googled this real quick, so AI might be wrong here. But it says under the new NFL's dynamic kickoff rules, roughly 0.5 to 0.8 of total kickoffs return result in a touchdown. My God, just play the damn percentage.

0: changes at that point.
1: Right.
0: I mean, it does say in the first year, out of 920 total kickoff returns, 7 were returned for a touchdown. That's 0.76%. What more odds do you need in your favor than less than 1% of kickoffs are returned for a touchdown for you? And how come there's nobody on your staff who knows that? Because it took me about 3.5 seconds to Google it. I could have done that in a timeout on my phone from the sideline. Hey, coach, less than 1% of all kickoffs are returned for a touchdown. I think we should just kick this thing and let them try to return it.
2: I'm with you, Zeno. At the same time, though, we didn't see the last kickoff return. If that thing was like a slip away from taking it to the house, then I get the coach's concern. And if it happened a couple times, then I really get his concern. But we didn't see that. Or at least I didn't.
0: I mean, again, I'm not all into the analytics things, but playing the percentages, i.e. quarterback sneak on 3rd and 1 or 4th and 1 works 85% to 88% of the time. That's the play I'm going with.
2: That's what I'm doing, right.
0: I don't need a shotgun 5-wide receiver formation to get one damn yard. Like, we've gotten so smart, we've become stupid.
2: Yeah, we're going to go empty right here.
0: I mean, it's just, to me, it's one of those things where I can't wrap my head around some of the decision-making that goes on. Yeah. Some of the decision-making, go ahead.
2: Yeah, I said it cost them the game.
0: Yeah. By the way, Rams go up 19-16 with a field goal here. 8:40 left in the fourth quarter, so Denver will get the ball back trying to tie this thing or take the lead. Speaking of decisions and decision-making, it was a tough decision for Todd Monken to start Deshaun Watson at quarterback for the year. And after week one, it didn't look good, and heads were ready to roll. Well, guess what? Somehow, some way, by some minor miracle, the Cleveland Browns are sitting at 2-1 after they knock off the Carolina Panthers today. Explain to me that, Kimo Subby, how we got to this point, and or dare I ask, are the Browns for real?
2: Well, how we got to this point is that the Browns have found a way after the shellacking that they took from the Jacksonville Jaguars, in which it was insane heat and just extreme weather conditions, to weather the storm the following week, literally in Tampa, and get the job done and just outlast the Buccaneers and find a way to win with the defense and the offense complementing each other, as well as special teams. And really today, the defense was just in dominant mode. It wasn't a Myles Garrett type. Well, actually, you know what? Let's give Mason Graham some credit. The man's an interior lineman and had 2 sacks. That's impressive. So he's stepping up. He's doing his part. Jared Verse had one of his better games as a Cleveland Brown as well. So you saw the defense certainly flex his muscles. And now let's get to the main topic at hand. Deshaun Watson. Found a way in a trailing situation to drive down the football field and give you vintage Houston Deshaun Watson in the process. So, again, 2 weeks in a row, he's been the hero. And a lot of people don't want to hear that.
0: Dare we say, is he turning the tide of the Cleveland fans in his favor?
2: Without a shadow of doubt. I watched him run off the football field.
0: I was being sarcastic. Like, that's really happening.
2: Yeah, that's really happening.
0: No.
2: Yes.
0: Really?
2: Yes. I saw him get cheered today. I saw him run off the football field post-game interview, people yelling and screaming his name. He's turning the tide.
0: Wait a minute. This was a week ago. They were ready to boo him in his own home stadium.
2: Man, you know how fans can be. You know how crowds can be.
0: Yeah,
2: Look,
0: if what you're saying is true,
2: and it is.
0: And I don't doubt that it is, it just goes to show you. NFL fans are some of the emptiest, most soulless people on earth, because it doesn't matter what you have done off the field. We will forgive you if you help our team win. And Deshaun Watson took a very interesting tactic throughout training camp in the first week of the season, which was to blame the media for everything that's going on. To blame the media as if it was our fault that he had a sullied reputation with everybody. I'm going to go with, how about no? That said, Deshaun Watson, after the game, talked about the emotion towards fans chanting his name.
3: It's amazing. I mean, it's great. You know, I just wanted to finish the job for him. So, it was the one moment I got a little teary-eyed, you know, just feeling that energy. Because, you know, I put so much work to get back here, you know, to be in this moment here, to be able to show that I can finish these drives, finish these games, and get W's for the city and this organization. This is what all the hard work and all the beliefs, the prayers, everything that I, you know, put myself through the last 22 months to be able to stand in front of the crowd and on that field to finish the job. And I want to keep improving, keep trying to get better each every day, each week. And we got a big one Thursday.
0: tears in his eyes. I am apoplectic. I don't really know how to respond. They went from pitchforks and effigy to cheering the man's name.
2: Yes.
0: And you're saying this with a smile on your face as if it's disbelief.
2: No, I witnessed it. I'm in the heart of it all. I talk about it on a daily basis, and I witnessed it with my own eyes. And there was a moment, and you asked me earlier, was the crowd booing him? And no, the crowd, because the offense had its moments today where it was not good, and Coach Monken talked about it. But ultimately, they were booing the offense in its entirety and not Deshaun Watson. And a lot of people, the fear was for the home opener was going to be a situation where people were literally lining up to say, I'm going there to boo Watson. Now, all that changed, at least that tone and that thought process after the victory in Tampa. And I'm telling you, Zeno, after that game, he got a hero's welcome or response.
0: I all I can think of is that Simpsons episode where they're saying, are they saying boo or boo Earns? I was saying boo Earns. Wow.
2: I mean, if you go back and look at the game, man, I mean, he was incredible in that drive. I mean, you thinking the Panthers are about to win this football game. They just went up and the Browns are down. You get the ball back. And when I tell you vintage Deshaun Watson, it was vintage Deshaun Watson getting out of a sack, throwing a defender off of him, find a way to keep his eyes down the football field, and then finding Harold Fannin Jr. in the back of the end zone for the score. You couldn't have wrote a better story.
0: I will take you at your word. I'll have to digest this at another point in time. Again, 19-16 Rams lead. They get the ball back on their own 6-yard line with about 7 minutes left. We'll keep you updated. On the other side, our new segment called Stat Me Up. Stay with us. It's Game Night on ESPN Radio.
1: Hey, it's Michelle Smallman, and coming up Monday, the Chargers lose to the Bills to fall to 0-3. 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
13: Back to school season means backpacks, schedules, and busy mornings. But there's one thing a lot of families forget to plan for. What happens when school germs start spreading and someone gets sick? Joining us now is Dr. Peter McCullough with some smart ways to be prepared before the school year begins. So, Doctor, back to school is exciting, but it also seems to be the time of year that families start getting sick again. Why does this season hit so many households?
14: Because people miss an opportunity, and that is to use nasal sprays and throat sprays twice a day preventively. These have been shown to reduce the common cold, flu, RSV, and other viral infections. But it has to be done twice a day on a regular basis.
13: What are some of the most common health issues that families run into once the school season does start?
14: The kids are back in school, they're coughing, they're sneezing, and they clearly spread viruses and other illnesses. 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
0: 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Remember that momentum swing that the Rams took from the Broncos with the interception? Well, guess what? Denver took it right back. A pick six. Matt Stafford. Intercepted by Talanoa. Did I say that right? Hufanga?
2: Close enough.
0: 66 yards. Back to his house. Now the Broncos are up 23-19 over the Rams. This would be a huge win for Denver, all things considered.
2: Yeah.
0: Considering how bad their offense was in the first half or for the first, let's what call it, 10 quarters of football. They actually looked like they knew how to play football on offense in the second half of this game. And now a pick six has put them in the lead with 4:49 left. So we'll keep you updated from Mile High. Matt Stafford was clutching his arm, his throwing arm, after the throw. I have to double-check and see if he was hit on the throw. But regardless, 23-19 lead for the Broncos. 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
18: Two players, plenty of numbers. Who shined more?
19: We get a chance to prove ourselves right here.
18: It's time for Stat Me Up on Game Night.
0: All right, here we go, Gerard. I will go over some numbers and some stats from today, and I want you to tell me, okay, which set of stats you liked better.
2: Okay.
0: Here we go. Uglier stats in a win. Josh Allen, who had 204 yards.
2: Uh-huh.
0: Passing, no touchdowns, two interceptions. He did rush for two. Or was it Marcus Mariota of the Washington Commanders who had 183 passing yards in the game? Who had better stats than an ugly win?
2: It's Mariota by a mile for me. I mean, the defense obviously found a way to score some points with the turnovers that are given to them with the Seahawks just playing poor offensive football and turning the ball over. But what Josh Allen did today, I'm not going to give no love to that whatsoever. That hurt. That could have potentially hurt his MVP campaign. But I know you love him so much, you're going to spin it and say it actually helped.
0: Nah, I mean, you know, he put the cape on, helped his team win the game, but that's about it. All right. Better running back, who had the better day? Jahmyr Gibbs, 164 total yards, three touchdowns, and we'll go back to Thursday night. Bijan Robinson, 194 yards rushing, two touchdowns. Which running back had the better day?
2: I'm going with Robinson because the Atlanta Falcons needed that win in the worst way. And Robinson, to his credit, was dominant and just, again, Gibbs was as well. And I do want to give Gibbs some love because he did a great job of mocking Aaron, the head coach for the Jets, but I'm going to go with Robinson because I just of the opinion that that was much more of a pivotal victory for the Atlanta Falcons because if they go 0-3, oh my gosh.
0: Better quarterback stats in a loss. Geno Smith, 31-37, 86% completion percentage. 321 yards, three touchdowns. Sam Darnold, 31 of 45, 379.

0: four tutties.
1: It's Geno Smith by a mile. You had two of your receivers in the fantasy league for reception yards. I got to give props to that. Geno did not get you beat. Sam got you beat. So I'm going to say Geno.
0: Yeah, look, I mean, Darnold was actually excellent today, all things considered. I mean, it really was. It was really impressive. By the way, quick note, update here from the provinces. Rams strike back with a touchdown of their own.
1: That was quick.
0: From Matt Stafford to Mumfield, and they are now up 26-23 with 3:38 left. We continue on here with Stat Me Up. Uglier turnover game. The Bills 5 turnovers or the Saints 4 turnovers in the fourth quarter.
1: Oh, come on. 4 turnovers in the fourth quarter and you're in a position to win the game?
0: Ugh.
1: That will cause people to start putting bags on their heads again in New Orleans. So I'm going to say the Saints.
0: Again, I still want somebody from ESPN Research or Elias Sports Bureau to tell me, has there ever been a team that had 4 possessions in one quarter that all resulted in 4 turnovers? Because that's what the Saints had in the fourth quarter today. After going into the fourth quarter with a lead, no less, all things considered. More impressive start to you, Cleveland Browns at 2-1 or the 3-0 Raiders?
1: I'm a Browns supporter fan through and through, but I did not anticipate whatsoever the Las Vegas Raiders being 3-0. So I'm going to have to say the Raiders being 3-0 is very impressive. I didn't see that one coming. Though I put some respect on the Browns being 2-1. But the Raiders being 3-0, come on, man. That is more impressive.
0: Uglier 0-3 start, Tennessee Titans or Miami Dolphins?
1: That's a heck of a question.
0: It's not really a heck of a, it's a really a bad question, but you get the point.
1: I'm actually going to go with the Titans because I expected the Dolphins to be bad. So I didn't expect the Titans to be doing what they're doing so far. So I'm going to go with the Titans.
0: More disappointing defense through 3 weeks, the Bengals or the Cowboys?
1: Cowboys. All we heard in offseason was the Cowboys are doing this. They signed this player. They signed that player. They're going to have them. All they need, is a average defense, and they will win more football games. Well, they're not that average defense, and they're not winning more football games. So I'm going to say the Cowboys.
0: More surprising standings. Is it the AFC North where everybody is 2-1 or the NFC South where 3 teams are 1-2 and Tampa Bay is 0-3?
1: I'm going to actually go with the AFC North because you had changes across the division. No more Tomlin, no more Harbaugh. You figure that you'd have, with that space, some type of change where it wouldn't just be the dominance that you're seeing right now, though it's early on. And then on top of that, no one pictured the Browns being 2-1 at this point in the season. And after week one, most were probably thinking 0-3 as well, besides myself. With that being said, though, I'm going to say the AFC North and what they have. I mean, think about it. Last year for the NFC South, 9-7 team got into the playoffs, that being the Carolina Panthers.
0: Yeah. A couple more here on Stat Me Up. In your opinion, which backup quarterback will win more games? Jameis Winston or Marcus Mariota?
1: That's my quarterback, y'all. I am going to go with Mariota.
0: I would tend to agree. And I think Jameis will actually start more games, but Mariota may win more games. All right, final one here on Stat Me Up, and this will be your favorite. Who wore it uglier today? The Indianapolis Colts or the Buffalo Bills? Uglier uniform, who had it?
1: Damn, that was a tie, dog. They were both hideous. But they're both horrible uniforms, but I'm going to go with the Bills because... yeah, the Bills.
0: At least the Bills look like a Pepsi can. I don't know what the Colts look like. They're like a color wheel.
1: They're copying the same dynamic theme.
0: Yeah, not good. Not good at all. All right, that does it for Stat Me Up here on Game Night on ESPN Radio and the ESPN app. Sunday Night Football. Right now, again, the Broncos get the ball back. 3:38, trailing by 3, 26-23. We will keep you updated on Sunday Night Football. 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
18: 1 Mile High, I'm Chris Smith. The Broncos get a pair of TD strikes from Bo Nix, a pair of two-point conversions, and the defense comes away with a 66-yard pick six. But Matthew Stafford answers with his second TD on the night. The Rams now lead 26-23 with 2 minutes remaining. And it was a day of the kicker. After Lamar Jackson completed a 27-yard pass to Zay Flowers, he alertly called a timeout with 1 second left, setting up Tyler Lue.
19: 56 yards, the kick's away. The kick is up and the kick is good. And the Ravens have stolen the game. That's unbelievable. That is unbelievable.
20: Wow. What a dagger.
19: The timeout that no one could see. Tyler Lue, 56 yards, a walk-off.
18: McCall 105.3 The Fan, that capped a stunning 7-second drive that gave the Ravens the 34-31 victory over the Cowboys. Meanwhile, Spencer Strader made 4 field goals, including a 43-yarder with 16 seconds to go to lift the Colts over the Texans 19-17 for their first win since last November. In the college ranks, South Carolina star edge rusher Dylan Stewart has been suspended indefinitely after he threw a punch at an Alabama player and argued with coaches during Saturday night's loss to the Crimson Tide. And in the AP Top 25, Florida made a 13-slot jump to number 8, their highest ranking since 2020 and their first top 10 appearance since 2021. Texas, Georgia, and Notre Dame continue to hold the top 3 spots. Miami is a season high number 4, and Ohio State moved up 2 spots to 5. Indiana, Alabama, Florida, Ole Miss, and BYU complete the top 10.
1: This is Rich Eisen. Coming up on Monday, ESPN's Marcus Spears joins us on what stood out from week 3 in the NFL and looks forward to Monday night's matchup between the Eagles and the Bears, plus a week 4 college football roundup on Monday's Rich Eisen Show on Disney Plus, the ESPN app, and ESPN Radio.
0: Getting that here on ESPN Radio, the ESPN app, Sirius XM, Channel 80. He's 3-time Super Bowl champ, Gerard Cherry. I'm Mark Zeno. Sunday Night Football rolling on. We're inside the 2-minute warning. Rams with a 26-23 lead. The Broncos have the ball right now with a 3rd and 6 coming up at the Rams' 11-yard line. It's been an interesting defense here that the Rams have employed since they scored the touchdown to take the lead. It could best be characterized by what you would call the don't guard anybody philosophy down the field, which is a bold strategy. So let's see if it pays off for them, because it hasn't to this point. They're in a zone that is covered by a NASA satellite, for crying out loud.
1: It's called the let's see if they'll beat themselves coverage. Why bother?
0: You know, it's weird, like when you're watching the game on the screen and a guy throws a pass and there's not a single defender on the screen.
21: Right.
0: It's like, isn't somebody supposed to fit in my television with an opposing jersey on?
21: And it's not an ISO cam either.
0: It's the whole field, and it's just nobody there. So,
21: let him run free.
0: Again, very unique strategy here employed by Sean McVay.
1: I don't highly recommend.
0: I'm not an NFL head coach, but I would go with a different strategy than the whole, don't put anybody in the screen defense. So we'll keep you updated here. Look, Rams just picked it off, but it's definitely going to be pass interference. It looks like at least a flag game, and it's going to be on the Rams here, so they will get a fresh set of downs and a first and goal from the 7. So, $1:15 left. We'll keep you updated on Sunday Night Football. Okay, now that we are 3 weeks in the books here, let's take a look at some of these 3-0 teams here as we've discussed all these games throughout the show. But at 3-0 right now, you have in the AFC, you have the Bills, the Chiefs, and the Raiders. You saw that one coming. And in the NFC, you have the Niners, the Vikings, and the Eagles at 2-0 pending tomorrow night on Monday Night Football. So we'll leave them out of the conversation for a moment. But you got 5 3-0 teams right now. The team that you trust the most is?
1: The Kansas City Chiefs.
0: Yeah, you're boring. You're annoying. Okay.
1: Let me tell you the Raiders.
0: No, I want you to tell me the San Francisco 49ers. That's what I want you to tell me.
1: You heard earlier. Injury problems, issues. They gave up 30 points today to the Cardinals. Come on, man. I liked what the Niners are doing, and I certainly respect it. But, again, I'll be boring and go with the Chiefs because they've been there and have done that and are trying to do it again.
0: Okay. Well, you know, they also just beat the Colts and the Dolphins, so it's not to act like it was a murderer's row. And look, I know you're upset about the 5 turnovers today from Buffalo and the ugly win that they got, but it's hard not to take the Bills seriously.
1: They tried to give them a game. They really did. I mean, Allen on his own tried to give them a game.
0: Okay. It happens.
1: I mean, and it's going to happen again.
0: And he'll end up finding a way to win again. And so there we go.
1: Again, we're saying all this, and I know like you know, yeah. And come the AFC Championship game, he'll be running on the football field. And more than likely, we'll probably get over the hump this year. We'll see.
0: We will see. I think the Niners are just really well coached, and they're very, very good. And Brock Purdy continues to, you know, be in this non-MVP conversation, but continues to put up numbers like an MVP, and we'll see if this, you know, how it bears out for the rest of the season. But, you know, I think for the most part, you know, we are looking at a San Francisco team here that, you know, many people thought would have been 3rd in this division just because of how good the Seahawks and the Rams are.
1: Right, exactly. And the thing that's interesting to me about the 49ers situation is a lot of people have this faulty thinking, in my opinion, that, oh, man, well, they're in the hard division. They're just going to beat themselves up. No, that's what the whole campaign and journey is about, beating yourself up and being the one that better responds to it and reacts to it. So when playoff time does come, it's nothing foreign to you. It's the norm. And then you already know how to prepare for it and to excel in those conditions. So in a lot of ways, they have that advantage over the Bills, if you will, far as just the fact that they are, and even the Chiefs to a degree, because they're in a tougher division, in my opinion.
0: Yeah, again, I think in general just the division doesn't bother me as much as when it comes to looking at the Niners. I'm not worried about the rest of their competition because they've already proven they can handle the

0: Rams in week one. Now, a lot of people will talk about, the travel. I don't care. They had the same travel. They just chose to do it differently. The environment, it was still a football game that they won, and won pretty handily, all things considered. So I still have trouble believing the Vikings. Obviously, the Raiders.
1: Sean's calling plays.
0: Well, yeah, he is at the end of the game here. So with a quick update, it's a third and goal for the Rams. Third and goal for the Broncos here, trailing by three with a minute and 1 second left, 61 seconds left on the clock. And obviously, if they don't get this here, I can't imagine they wouldn't kick the game-tying field goal. But then at that point, you're giving the Rams, who only have one timeout left, a minute of timeout, and we'll see if they do what they decide to do with the kickoff, because, you know, that's a source of consternation today for certain fan bases. But nonetheless, we'll update you here. Back to the 3-0 teams. Look, I don't know if it's fair to say I doubt the Raiders at this point in time. They probably have a little bit more proving to do than any of the other 3-0 teams just because of how bad they were last year. But look, they changed two major components, right? They changed the quarterback and they changed the head coach.
1: Yes.
0: So, all right, third down was incomplete, but there's a flag on the play, so we'll get you updated there. And we'll see what the conversation here is. And again, that's the second penalty they've had inside the 10-yard line here that has continued this drive for the Broncos. And it's an automatic first down, by the way, the hands in the face.
1: I'm talking about getting juked out of your shorts. That's what that was.
0: Well, yeah, that was, oh, my God, that was, his jock strap was left back at the 4-yard line, and I don't think that they bothered to pick it up.
1: Question for you.
0: That was kind of a soft hands to the face call. I got to be honest with you.
1: It was, but they're going to call it. I mean,
0: I see why Sean McVay is upset. That's a very soft call.
1: Oh, man, it is, but hey.
0: I mean, you kind of just bumped it. You didn't grab his face mask. You didn't push it up. You just, when you went to cover because you got juked out of your socks, your hand flew up in reflex, and it hit him in the face. I mean, that's a tough one.
1: Well, here's the thing I'm trying to figure out. Because if I saw what I saw, it looks like to me that Peyton's calling the calls, and then I believe it's Webb is just
0: repeating it
1: on certain situations, maybe.
0: Just repeat what I say.
1: It's like, come on, dog.
0: That's how this goes. All right, we'll keep you updated here on the Sunday night game. Continuing the conversation here, as far as 0-3 teams are concerned in the NFL, you got the Buccaneers in the NFC, the Chargers, Titans, Texans, and Dolphins in the AFC. Are there any one of those teams that you believe will turn this around and be, let's just say, in a playoff conversation come week 15?
1: Whew. Titans, Dolphins, Texans, correct?
0: Yes. Titans, Dolphins, Texans, Chargers in the AFC, and only the Buccaneers in the NFC. Touchdown Broncos, by the way. They go up 29-26, extra point pending, 47 seconds left on the clock.
1: I would like to tell you that the Buccaneers have the best chance, but now with Baker Mayfield potentially being out for a few weeks with a dislocated, we don't know quite sure yet, thumb, the full results of that his foot was out of bounds before he got there.
0: Yeah, they got to review that. Look at that.
1: I'm going to go with the Texans.
0: Yep, that's not a touchdown. They got to bring that back.
1: Got to bring that back together. I'm going with the Texans. Division is not considered to be a tough one, even though we're going to give some respect to the Jacksonville Jaguars. But I'm going to go with the Texans. I think they have the best chance of turning things around.
0: Yep, he is about, let's call it 8 inches
1: half
0: short.
1: An inch, yeah.
0: That's kind of nuts. That's great camera work right there by the NFL. Surprising they got one right. That's nuts. He's definitely not in the end zone. Now they got to back it up a hair, but yeah, this looks like it's going to come back here. So yeah. Broncos are obviously going to have another shot at this thing. It'll be second and goal, but we'll see, or third and goal rather, because it was second and goal. So he's not in the end zone. So the pressure continues to mount here with 51 seconds left in the game. All right, when we get back on the other side, we'll update you if the Rams get into the end zone, or the Broncos get into the end zone rather, and if we get more reaction from the players and coaches in this game. Plenty more left to do here. Game night on ESPN Radio and the ESPN app.
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11: Back to school season means backpacks, schedules, and busy mornings. But there's one thing a lot of families forget to plan for. What happens when school germs start spreading and someone gets sick? Joining us now is Dr. Peter McCullough with some smart ways to be prepared before the school year begins. So, Doctor, back to school is exciting, but it also seems to be the time of year that families start getting sick again. Why does this season hit so many households?
12: Because people miss an opportunity, and that is to use nasal sprays and throat sprays twice a day preventively. These have been shown to reduce the common cold, flu, RSV, and other viral infections, but it has to be done twice a day on a regular basis.
11: What are some of the most common health issues that families run into once the school season does start?
12: The kids are back in school, they're coughing, they're sneezing, and they clearly spread viruses and other illnesses. 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
11: So is that what you recommend parents do now so that they're not scrambling later? 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
12: For sure. After routine preventive measures are taken, the last thing we want to do is have a child get so sick that they need to go into the urgent care or emergency room for IV antibiotics. We can use oral antivirals and antibiotics at home under the guidance of doctors through the guidebook and on telemedicine.
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0: ESPN app, Sirius XM, Channel 80. After a lot of consternation, a lot of reviews, and a lot of attempts to get all of 2.6 inches, the Broncos finally get in the end zone. They have a 30-26 lead with 47 seconds left. The Bo Nix one-yard leaping touchdown. Where do you sit, Gerard, on the whole, like, I've always felt like if you can't put a part of your body in the end zone, it shouldn't be a touchdown. I know the NFL's rule, and everybody probably hates me for saying that, but, like, did the whole break the plane thing to me? In a game that is designed by its nature to own parts of turf, to own parts of land, right?
1: Yeah.
0: Like, everything behind you is what you've already moved and owned. Like, right. You have to be able to, you can't own anything if you don't actually put your body there. The ball shouldn't be enough.
1: It should be an arm, a leg.
0: Put some part of your body in the end zone.
1: Helmet.
0: Anything.
1: I actually have wrestled with that before because it does seem so anticlimactic, right?
0: Like the whole, all I got to do is touch the pylon with the ball.
1: And boom. And that does, and especially as a former defender, it definitely does irk me because there's been like situations like, man, he's got this knocked snot out of this guy and he just barely put the ball there and now it's a touchdown. So yeah. I am sympathetic to that, actually. I am.
0: Hey, by the way, the Broncos kicked the ball off into the landing zone. You know what didn't happen? Him running back for a touchdown, because less than 1% of those things get run back for a touchdown. Smart play.
1: Lesson learned.
0: Yeah. So
1: analytics.
0: Just think of this game and how it's unfolded. I mean, it was purely dominated in the first half by the Rams.
1: That was going to be 32-0.
0: They were up 16-0. Denver only had 67 yards of offense through 30 minutes of football. They've managed to put up 30 points in the second half. Now, some of that was one, seven of those points were a defensive pick six. But nonetheless, the defense, remember what I said, you know, they held the Rams 2-3 field goals. If they can keep holding the field goals, well, they've done their job. I mean, only giving up 10 points in the entire second half. You know, this is what defense does for you. Keeps you in games until your offense figures out how to get their head out of their keister and start figuring out how to run the ball and do things correctly so you can end up putting more points up. I mean, you know, it's complimentary football.
1: It certainly is, but also, Zeno, for the Rams, where was the lack of urgency coming out of the half? Because it was totally Denver. They came out, had the pep talk, and came out ready to go while the Rams are kind of like, we're here. Let's get this game over with. We got this. And next thing you know, they find themselves trailing.
0: And Devontae Adams just dropped a pass right in his hands.
1: Clearly. I mean, he has no business dropping that. I mean, hit him in the gut.
0: I mean, for all the 137 yards receiving on seven receptions, that hit him between the one and the seven in his chest, and he did not catch it.
1: Yeah, again, that's ball game in my mind.
0: When that kind of stuff happens, it ain't going
1: your receiver,
0: way.
1: Your best receiver's dropping something he should do in his sleep. Yeah.
0: Not a good look here for for the Rams, who ended up getting a first down here, and they are out at midfield, and they will
1: spike it.
0: Call a timeout. No, their last timeout. I think they just burned. Yeah, it was their last timeout that they burned right there with 26 seconds left. So, obviously, a field goal won't do it here. They need to get in the end zone. We'll see if Denver can hold on. But the Rams have amassed 448 yards in this game compared to 257. When you're outgained in a game by 200 yards, you're not supposed to win.
1: No, you're not. You're not at all. At the same time, though, shortened field, taking advantage of the situation with the turnovers as well, once again.
0: I mean, and by the way, the Rams have had 12 penalties for 86 yards in this game. Some of them have extended drives and really kind of changed the game for you know, Denver in their favor. But, I mean, I guess you qualify this Denver's defense as bend, don't break tonight. Right,
1: like literally.
0: if you're going to give up that kind of yardage,
1: and, well, both these defenses, right?
0: Yeah, but I mean, you know, I mean, the Rams defense only giving up 250. They played great for a half. It's just the second half has kind of been a little bit more pliable, if you will, than the first half. But you know, that's a great catch right there.
1: Yeah, they're sending these out of bounds. I don't get that one. One, two. That's a catch. The ref is tripping.
0: Well, now we get this stupid, we can't challenge anything.
1: That's a catch.
0: Oh, it's absolutely a catch.
1: A great catch. And he controls it on the way to the ground.
0: It was a great catch. You know what's troublesome? Is a ref standing like, you know, 6 yards away and missed it. That's to me is troublesome.
1: Boom. One, two. Feet down. controls the ball and impact. That's a catch.
0: Did we get a little love from New York here to make that a catch? Is that what we're waiting on? Yes, they did. They call a return and a booth review, so they got a first down.
1: Yeah, that's a catch. That's the whole point of that official review, is for moments like this.
0: Yeah, you know, I just wish there was some sort of more objective clarifying, you know, when we're going to allow the booth review to kick in versus when we're not.
1: When it's high stakes and...
0: You know what would have been great? Josh Allen's, you know, fourth down conversion that was a conversion that never got a booth review in 2 minutes. Remember that?
1: I forgot that one, dog.
0: No, that was in the playoffs, you know, that one?
1: Not at all. I don't recall it at all.
0: No booth review there. None whatsoever. But regardless, anyway, that's my only problem with booth review is that it just seems it's so arbitrary when they decide they want to get involved versus when they don't. And I wish there was some sort of, you know, clear standard of merit of when that is going to take place. But regardless here, Rams now on the Denver 34. There's 21 seconds left, facing a second and 10 coming up here. So it'll be interesting to see if they can, you know, traverse this 34 yards and try to steal a win from Denver.
1: Devontae quitting on a route. Come on, man.
0: Look at you. You know what I mean? You got that old player thing in you. I don't know. I mean, that pass looked like it was a little errant.
1: Dog, you're down by what?
0: I know. You got to put a little more effort in. I get what you're saying here. All right. A first down. They get down to the Denver 14 right now. And with 3 seconds left, so they're going to have one more play. They spike the ball to stop the clock with 3 seconds left, so they have one more play here coming up at the moment to see if they can get in the end zone here from the Denver 14. Boy, these moments. What is it like for you as a player in these moments?
1: It could be pure exhilaration or it could be pure panic. And anxiety in its highest form depends on your mental state. But if you're the Broncos, you're like on your heels, like, okay, we got to make a play, and you got to get out of that mode. And for the Rams, you're like, okay, we got to do this. Both sides have to be in just sheer positivity. I'm going to make a play. I'm going to do something to make this happen. I'm going to end this. So you have those two things conflicting. And for those ones who are in doubt, those are normally the ones who get exposed. So you have dual threats. The question is, which one do you let have the biggest voice in your head, the voice of doubt or the voice of we can overcome this?
0: Yeah, well, Broncos call a timeout here after they kind of see the formation and what's going on, which is kind of surprising because the Rams are really not set to run that thing. That's kind of shocking. That was crazy. That was like the conversation between Stafford and McVay took longer than it was supposed to. Stafford didn't get to the huddle till there was about 10 seconds left.
1: Right. That's why you let him hike the ball. That way you have no pre-snap read or anything like that.
0: Yeah.
1: Let that play itself out. Why would you call a timeout there?
0: That was kind of crazy to call a timeout there.
1: Yeah.
0: That's nuts.
1: Exactly.
0: Stafford couldn't hear the play, so he had to run over to McVay so he could tell it to him in his ear. And then that's why it took so long. He was trying to hear the play and he couldn't hear it.
1: I mean, he doesn't get a chance to get a pre-snap read, even though Denver was clearly playing some type of zone.
0: Nothing like home field advantage, right?
1: Right. Oh, you think they? I won't go there, but I hear what you're saying.
0: Yeah, I mean, Rams get a false start. Now, does that incur a 10-second runoff? Is that the end of the game?
1: That'd be interesting.
0: No, the clock was stopped. That's why. The clock was stopped, so there is no 10-second runoff. If the clock was running, there'd be a 10-second runoff. So now they have to go from the 19-yard line.
1: Sometimes I actually like when you go back in these situations. Especially from a receiver's perspective, you can do more.
0: Yeah, you get a little bit more room. There's a little bit more of grass to operate within.
1: Yep. So it's not as bad as some may think from a momentum standpoint. You might say, oh, this sucks. But no, you get more room to work with.
0: I mean, the outcome of this game is really something that your view of your season changes dynamically from 2-1 to 1-2. And there it is. The Broncos pick it off. In the end zone, Matt Stafford was intercepted, and that will be the game as the Broncos go on to defeat the Los Angeles Rams 30-26.
1: Who is he throwing that to?
0: It was supposed to be to Adams, I think, but
1: it was well short of Adams.
0: Yeah.
1: No, and Adams, that was it. Adams was running a fade to the back of the end zone, and he was hoping for a fade stop in the scene.
0: So let me get this straight here real quick.
1: Uh-huh.
0: The super team that was the odds-on favorite to win the Super Bowl this year. It started out 1-2.
1: That's right.
0: Oh, my goodness. How could it ever be? How could it ever be?
1: Yeah, and there's no guarantee that it's going to get better.
0: No, and that's the point. And that's why you can't sit here and make these outlandish assumptions. I mean, they go on the road to Philadelphia next week, and then they play the Bills the following week.
1: Oh, that could be two in a row.
0: I mean, they could easily, okay, if the Eagles win tomorrow night, they'll play two back-to-back undefeated teams. So,
1: And also, kneel and get on the ground. What are you doing?
0: Yeah. All right, when we come back, busy day in the NFL. We're going to recap it all from top to bottom. Keep it right here. It's Game Night on ESPN Radio and the ESPN app.
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24: Oh, Wild Week 3 in the NFL, I'm Chris Smith. The Rams led the Broncos 16-0 at the break, but Denver rallied behind a pair of TD strikes from Bo Nix, a pair of two-point conversions, and a pick six. But it took a Bo Nix rushing score with 47 seconds left to finally put away the Rams 30-26. On the injury front, Buccaneers coach Todd Bowles said quarterback Baker Mayfield suffered a dislocated right thumb in the fourth quarter of their 23-16 loss to the Vikings. He said x-rays did not show a fracture, and Mayfield will undergo an MRI on Monday. Wide receiver Jalen McMillan will also undergo an MRI after injuring his left knee, a source told ESPN. On the flip side, Vikings coach Kevin O'Connell said wide receiver Justin Jefferson will be reevaluated on Monday after injuring his ankle in the first quarter. And there was a few thousand knots inside the stomachs of Phillies fans on the final day of the regular season.
0: And the Phillies, one strike away. Two balls, two strikes, two outs. The windup, the pitch, swing and a miss, struck him out! And the Phillies have punched their ticket to the postseason once again. Game number 162, and they've done it.
24: McCall on Sports Radio 94 WIP. The Phillies are indeed headed to the playoffs for the fifth straight season after beating the Rays 7-3 to clinch the final NL wildcard berth. Meanwhile, the Astros dropped 11 games under 500, got rid of their manager in August, failed to finish with a winning record, and they still won the AL West for the fifth time in 6 years when Texas lost at Minnesota, assuring the Astros their ninth postseason trip in 10 years.
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0: Rams fall to 1-2. And with that, let's welcome in Bill Barnwell, ESPN senior writer, who joins us here on Game Night on ESPN Radio. Bill, it's early, but the Rams were billed as this super team, and they were going to be unbeatable, and people were asking ridiculous questions about undefeated seasons. They've started out 1-2, and their only win is over a Giants team that didn't have Jackson Dart for 3.5 quarters. So what do you make of the Rams' slow start so far?
1: It's inconsistency. I mean, this was a team that was had a ton of star power, and well, one of the stars, Myles Garrett's not there. Another one of the stars, Aaron Donald, is not 100%. Puka Nacua, who's obviously a super valuable player, has been either injured or less than his usual self. They played a game where they decided not to sleep for the entire day before, or didn't sleep well the entire day before, which doesn't help. I mean, there are little things here and there, but like I would also say, the expectations of a perfect season, that they were locked to win the Super Bowl, those were always overstated, even at their peak. Before the year, the Rams had about a 13% chance to win the Super Bowl by the DraftKings betting odds, which doesn't sound all that exorbitant or all that outlandish, and frankly is reasonable given where they've started. So I think there's real issues here with the offensive line. Linebackers aren't necessarily that great. There's been injuries, like I said. But I just think at the end of the day, they played some good teams. The Niners are a good team. Broncos are a good team. And there's been some unfortunate stuff that maybe we couldn't have anticipated.
2: I hear you, Bill, and I agree with you to a large extent. But the part that I'm having a hard part just digesting is what I saw in the second half when they came out on the football field. Because first half, dominant, pure domination. And in the second half, it was almost as if they got bored with the process and allowed Denver back into the game.
1: Yeah, I mean, you know, winning isn't always easy, right? Like, it's one of those things where I think they are built in a way to be so dependent on Nacua. I mean, his impact as a run blocker, and then the play action stuff, they run off of that. Davante Adams is still playing at a high level and still a valuable player, but he is a completely different kind of wide receiver, and there's just not really a replacement for them on the roster. There's not many people in the NFL who can play that role and do it well. And so I do think losing Nacua, even though Adams still had good numbers and played well, is a really significant loss. I wonder if they, you know, maybe do a better job of closing out this game, run the ball more effectively in the second half, have more stuff working off of play action with Nacua being in the lineup. At the end of the day, I mean, you have to hold on to a lead. You're up 16-0 at anybody. You're the Rams. You should expect to win. And it's going to be, a soul-searching thing for Sean McVay to lose this game.
0: He is Bill Barnwell, ESPN senior NFL writer, joining us here on Game Night on ESPN Radio and the ESPN app. More surprising, the Raiders at 3-0 or the Browns at 2-1?
1: I'll go Browns. What I saw in week one, it kind of felt like they might also be tanking. I think everyone thinks Miami's tanking. I feel like the Browns were, you know, was their effort to say, hey, don't forget about us. We also stink, but they've been much improved the past couple of weeks. Panthers are not an easy team. I think they're maybe not a great team, but they're certainly a solid team, and the Browns battled back, were competitive throughout the game. Deshaun Watson is playing better football. I think he's getting the ball out on time in Todd Monken's offense, which I think is nice. And the defense, which was awful in the opener, has been, you know, much better the last couple of weeks. So the Raiders, you know, our schedule has not been all that hard. They looked good on offense, which maybe isn't surprising given Quinn Kubiak's pedigree. But I think the Browns, after what we saw in week one, have looked so much better the last couple of weeks.
2: And Bill, I want to direct you to the NFC North and between the Bears and the Packers, along with the Detroit Lions, who won today, but again, they've looked rough in the process. Mm-hmm. Which of those teams do you see putting up a fight with the Minnesota Vikings to win that division?
1: I don't think it's the Lions. I mean, like you said, they barely won today. They barely beat the Saints in week one. That defense is such a just a detriment in the secondary, which obviously you know really well. You know, it's just really hurting them. They don't need to have a secondary pass rusher beyond Aiden Hutchinson. They don't really have the corners to play man, so they're playing soft zone coverage, and people are hitting them on zone coverage when they play zone. But an offense that can win shootouts. And I do think that's kind of the one thing they can fall back on is we got Jahmyr Gibbs, we got Amon Ross St. Brown, we have Penei Sewell, we have Sam Laporta, we have Jared Goff. We can score 40 in any given week. And the Bears, they might allow 40 in a given week. The Packers, their offensive line is such a mess right now that I don't know how they can fill the functional team. They might allow 40 every week as well until Micah Parsons gets back. So I think I would say the Lions, although I do think

0: they might have to add a piece at the trade deadline if they want to really be competitive.
1: Bill Barnwell here on ESPN Radio and the ESPN app. Who has more problems at 0-3, the Chargers or the Texans?
0: The Chargers, just because the Texans were here last year, right? I mean, the Texans started 0-3. I write about it every year. Basically, if you start 0-3, you're doomed. Like, there was one team in the 32-team era that had made it to the postseason after starting 0-3. Last year's Texans made it too. They were the best defense in football for the final 3.5 months of the year after starting 0-3. This defense was not playing at the same level this season. They're still playing well, but they allowed a couple of completions to the Colts to get in position for the game-winning field goal this week. And so I think the Texans might say, hey, we at least have been here before. We know we can get out of this. Chargers have not been here before. They've been successful mostly during the regular season with Jim Harbaugh. And if they lost this week, where they had 5 takeaways, they felt like a game that they were just destined to win, and they still lost comfortably to the Bills in the big picture, just feels like that team is broken right now.
2: And then, Bill, we know early in the season, 3 games have been played so far. But is there a coach in your mind that is on the hot seat?
0: I mean, Todd Bowles might be the one who comes to mind. It's just been really tough for Tampa Bay. They lost a couple games. Maybe they should have won. Obviously, this week they did a really good job against the Vikings, especially on third down against Kyler Murray. But that's a team that just spent a ton of money this offseason. They re-signed Baker Mayfield, and it looks like he's hurt. They re-signed Vita Vea, who wanted a trade. They signed Alex Anzalone. They fired a bunch of their assistants. If it's not going to be Todd Bowles at this point, I don't know who else it would be to try to fix this team. And so I like Todd Bowles, the coach. I think he's a very good defensive mind. I think he's done a good job as the head coach. The Bucs have been bad now for really since the second half of last season, where they shouldn't win the NFC South and did it. Now here into the start of the regular season, I'd imagine Bowles would be on the hottest hot seat of anybody heading into October here in a couple weeks.
1: Which backup quarterback you have more faith in, Jameis Winston or Marcus Mariota?
0: Marcus Mariota, shouldn't be even a contest after what we saw today. Mariota was excellent. Jameis Winston is, the weather was tough today, but he's looked pretty rough the first couple of weeks. Wouldn't be shocked if the Giants had a new quarterback, at least on the roster, if not in the lineup by the time we get to week 4.
2: And do you think at some point Sean Payton is going to take back over play call and duties as the offensive coordinator for the Broncos?
0: If you were Sean Payton, would you want to take over offensive play calling duties sooner rather than later? You know, there's a lot of things that NFL teams do that sound great in May and June and July. And then when the bullets start flying and games are actually being decided, when things aren't going your way, you would go back to the things you rely on, the things you trust, the things you can count on. Sean Payton, that is Sean Payton himself. So, you know, it might be a thing where Sean Payton might call a play here or there. Or maybe he gets to call a little bit more. Maybe he's just a little more directed in what he wants to, you know, get in the game plan and have in a third down or red zone situation. And then maybe suddenly Sean Payton's calling all the plays. So I would expect by the end of the year, no disrespect to Davis Webb, but Sean Payton will probably still be calling plays by the time we get to January if the Broncos are competing in the postseason.
1: One more quick one for me. More improved to start 2026, Jets or Saints?
0: I would say Jets. Saints are good, but, I still think there's been kind of an erraticness there. For the Jets, I think you've seen a real consistent, solid play on both sides of the football. They were a mess on defense, and they couldn't throw the ball on offense last year. They can do both those things, although Garrett Wilson and Bruce Hall getting hurt in this game, obviously, puts a damper on things.
1: He is Bill Barnwell, ESPN senior NFL writer. Thanks so much for the time tonight. Great breakdown. Appreciate the time.
0: Thanks so much, guys.
1: All right. Told you the Jets are going to be for real. Told you, man.
2: Yeah.
1: The Jets, Jets, Jets, Jets. Get ready.
2: Go ahead, Jets. Well, Gino, you did your part today, man. No one can take that from you. You had 2 guys killing it in fantasy, but still found a way to lose.
1: Well, Sunday Night Football in the books. Broncos steal a win from the Rams. We will hear from the players and coaches on both sides coming up next. It's Game Night on ESPN Radio and the ESPN app.
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0: have I said this in the last year and a few games? In improbable fashion, down 16-0 at halftime, rally again and beat the Rams 30-26.
1: That was a call on 850 KOA in Denver as the Broncos outscore the Rams 30-10 in the second half of that game. And improved to 2-1. Rams fall to 1-2. It's Game Night on ESPN Radio, the ESPN app, Sirius XM channel 80. 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Gerard, I'm sure you've experienced losses like this in your career where kind of you've dominated in one half and you're in full control and all of a sudden, say what? What happened? Wait, we lost? It's got to be a tough pill to swallow when you feel like you're in total control and all of a sudden it just slips right through your fingers.
2: Yeah, it certainly is, and you walk away from experience.

0: experience, and that's one that's going to probably hurt us down the road from a playoff seating standpoint and all those things. So, yeah, the only caveat that you have for the Rams right now, Zeno, is that you're saying it's 17-game season. We can afford a couple slip-ups and mishaps early on in the season. It won't completely ruin our day and create us from not making the playoffs. But for the Rams, with such high and lofty expectations, I wonder, though, how much of the guys on that squad were actually believing the hype and saying and thinking to themselves that they were going to go undefeated, that they were just going to run right through the entire National Football League and not have anyone put up a fight, and what that is doing to their psyche. But, yeah, I've been in that space on the football teams where it's like, what's going on here? Why are we beating ourselves? Why aren't we doing a better job of completing football games? And the Rams were in complete control of this football game. And for some reason, they strolled out of the locker room in the second half with no sense of urgency whatsoever and got beat in the process. So maybe this will help them in the long run to realize that their you-know-what stinks.
1: That part stinks. What stinks is, again, blowing a 16-0 lead in a game that you were in full control of. That was the case for the Los Angeles Rams tonight. Let's hear from their coach post-game after the loss.
2: Yeah, it's tough, you know what, but this is sports. You sign up for all of it, and love our group. Just came up short. You give the Broncos credit. They found a way to get it done. We'll look at ourselves and figure out how we can improve.
3: What did you see on that?
2: I'll look at it. It looked like it was a good competitive play from my vantage point, but we'll go back and look at it, and we'll see what they say.
3: Did the Broncos do anything different in the second half? They looked like a different team coming out of that half.
2: We did. We just had some, short fields and didn't capitalize. They had some momentum, obviously. They did a good job. The two-point conversions that they converted on were big. They got the momentum back. We weren't able to establish much rhythm offensively. When we ended up getting a little bit of, a drive going, after we got the turnover to be able to get a field goal was good. We had too many penalties that put us in negative situations. And then, obviously, the turnover when they ended up taking it back the other way, that was costly, but it was really impressive to be able to go match it and score, and we just came up short tonight.
1: Always the effervescent Sean McVay.
0: I tell it like it is.
1: Do you get a feeling like, underneath he's really saying, I can't believe this bleep just happened to us?
0: Exactly. But by talking real fast and at that pace, it makes you kind of like just go in a blur that you really don't pick up everything he's saying.
1: Well, that's a bold strategy as well.
0: Right.
1: I think that's also worthwhile giving it a shot. But, I look.
4: All right, Jay, in a wild week three in the NFL, the Vikings got out of the gates red hot with a little.
1: And it ended on a wild note. We still got Monday Night Football, but we'll get to more of that. The problem for the Rams is that everything is going to be viewed in the expectations of they were the odds-on favorite to win the whole thing, and everybody is just supposed to assume that that's what happens.
0: Right.
1: Like that's where we are, right? We just assume that is what is going to happen, and everyone else must live and deal with it. I don't know that is necessarily, the right context to view this in, but, regardless, it's where we are, and there's not much you can do to change it. I mean, the Rams have to live their lot in life, which is they put together a roster that many people felt would be unbeatable, and guess what? So far, football tells you that anybody can beat anybody, as as they say on any given Sunday, and the Rams are finding that out the hard way.
0: Yeah, they certainly are, and I'll be the first to tell you, if you look at it on paper, it looks amazing, absolutely amazing what they have assembled for a roster. And when you have the thought of Myles Garrett, what he represents, coupled with Aaron Donald, stop right there. But we did not anticipate Myles getting hurt, and Aaron's obviously working his way back into form. And even with those things, it's what people seem to forget is that the guys that are in the National Football League, a lot of them take this stuff personal. You become a measuring stick. So what the Rams really did is that they became the litmus test for everybody in the National Football League to judge and marry. Even though they didn't win the Super Bowl, they superseded the Seahawks, far as this is concerned.
1: Right.
0: When you face them, you as a competitor are saying, okay, this is supposed to be the best. Let me see where I stack up. And a lot of times, players, teams cannot deal with the pressure, be it early on or late in the season, of being the hunted and being in a spot to where they embrace the idea that teams are giving them A-plus effort game in and game out. A lot of players can't deal with that, and a lot of teams can't deal with that. And right now the Rams are having an issue doing that. Now, some of it is self-inflicted. What they did in Australia for the foundational standpoint was foolishness, in my opinion. We're going to go there with, what, less than 48 hours?
1: Mm-hmm. Sounds
0: and go
1: about right.
0: And play a football game. Everything about that makes no sense. But, well, again, when you believe in the hype.
1: Also, when you believe the, you know. And again, I'm not questioning the medical statistics behind it, but when you believe that that, you know, supersedes everything else, it kind of just, you know, you're
0: a
1: prisoner.
0: Who's making these
1: today?
0: Medical statistics up? Because you can get anything, you can make numbers, you can fudge numbers, make anything a reality.
1: Probably true. I mean, I don't necessarily debate that. Whatever the Rams' decision was on the traffic or the travel, rather, is what they did, but. You know, the idea that they are continually being measured up against their expectations for the year is something that they're not going to be able to escape. And the more that they lose, the more that we're going to continue to be reminded of,
0: right?
1: You know, the expectations that they had coming in. Now, again, let's see what the next couple of weeks hold for the Los Angeles Rams, who will get the Eagles in Philly next week, and the Bills the following week. They get a little bit of a reprieve with the Cardinals, Raiders, and Chargers, and Commanders, and Cardinals in the following weeks, right? They get a five-game stretch there with teams that, at least on paper, to this point, are inferior to them. I wouldn't have put the Chargers there in the beginning of the year, but right now they look like a hot mess. Before they get a final run of the Packers, Chiefs, Niners, Cowboys, Seahawks, the Buccaneers, and then the Seahawks again before they finish out the season. They knew coming in with the expectations that it wasn't going to be easy because they played in a tough division. So right. They weren't going to be able to escape that to begin with.
0: Right. They certainly wouldn't be able to. So you're going to be in a competitive situation week in and week out. And then you add to the fire, teams are saying, we want that smoke. We want to see where we stand, where we measure up at. So, you know, it's still three games, though, Zeno. I will say that much. They can still
1: get things in order. I don't think there's problems on the Rams. I mean, listen, that was one of the best defenses in the league, and they moved the ball on them for 30 minutes with relative ease.
0: Right.
1: You know, up and down the field and didn't have any resistance. But, I always – the longer I've been in this industry and the longer that we sit here and we try to prognosticate and predict the future, the less I'm sitting here going, this team, you know – all I really care is, do I believe this team can make the playoffs? After that, I have no idea what is going to happen because I don't know who they're going to play. I don't know if they're home or not. I don't know, you know, do they have a bye week? I mean, have they played back-to-back road games? Like, I can't figure any of this out until we get there. So my only expectation is that, are you going to make the playoffs? Yes or no. Are the Rams going to make the playoffs? Probably, yeah.
0: Yeah,
1: I feel pretty confident saying that at this point. I don't think they're going to miss the postseason because they started out 1-2. And I don't think there's anything wrong. I don't think anybody alarm bells are going to be, you know, firing off here because they lost a game here. I just think when everybody else puts them up against the expectations, the narrative tomorrow is going to be all about how they didn't live up to expectations or aren't living up to expectations. Are the Rams in trouble? Will somebody tomorrow on some show is going to have the bottom third going, will the Rams miss the playoffs? No, the Rams are not missing the playoffs. The answer is no, they're not. They're going to be just fine. It's just a bad loss tonight. It happens in the NFL. All right, up next, we're going to hear from the winning coach of Sunday Night Football. He's Gerard Cherry, three-time Super Bowl champ. I'm Mark Zeno. It's Game Night on ESPN Radio.
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7: A wild one and mile high. I'm Chris Smith. Last week, Broncos QB Bo Nix recorded his 10th career fourth quarter comeback win, including the playoffs, the most by any QB since 2024. And he answered the call yet again against the Rams.
8: They've got a quarterback sneak in their repertoire, and it's a long cadence. Let's see if we can pick up Bo Nix's cadence.
9: Ready, stand, hut one, hut two, hut. Touchdown Denver on the quarterback sneak.
7: The call on 850 KOA, the defense goes on to pick off Matthew Stafford in the end zone as the Broncos finally put away the Rams 30-26. Nix's 11th fourth quarter comeback is the third most by any player in their first three seasons behind John Elway and Derek Carr. On the injury front, Dolphins coach Jeff Hafley said the team is still gathering information on star running back Davon Achane's knee injury suffered in their loss to the Chiefs, but admitted that things did not look promising. And out of the multiple injuries the Niners dealt with in their 36-30 win against the Cardinals, the rib injury to Mike Evans in the first half was the most concerning, according to coach Kyle Shanahan, saying we couldn't tell if it was a broken rib, couldn't tell if it was an oblique, something we'll find out probably more tomorrow. In the college ranks, Oregon quarterback Dante Moore sustained a concussion after being hit while sliding during the second quarter of Saturday's 41-27 win over USC, according to head coach Dan Lanning, who said in a statement, fortunately, his MRI and CT scans came back clean, and he did not suffer any additional injuries. And the Americans rally in singles to win their 11th straight President's Cup, 17-13, largest Sunday comeback ever.
10: This is Rich Eisen. Coming up on Monday, ESPN's Marcus Spears joins us on what stood out from Week 3 in the NFL and looks forward to Monday night's matchup between the Eagles and the Bears, plus a Week 4 college football roundup on Monday's Rich Eisen Show on Disney Plus, the ESPN app, and ESPN Radio.
11: In Denver for the final play of regulation from the 19-yard line in the right half. Matthew Stafford's 55th passing attempt of the night to the end zone for the win. Bobbled and picks Hufanga for the second time at the goal line. And Denver rallies from down 16 to take out LA.
10: That was the call on 710 ESPN LA. As the Broncos defeat the Rams 30-26 in Denver. Broncos move to 2-1 on the year. Rams fall to 1-2. It's game night here on ESPN Radio, the ESPN app. Sirius XM, Channel 80. He's three-time Super Bowl champ, Gerard Cherry. I'm Mark Zeno. As we continue on here on game night, going over Sunday Night Football here, and impressive win for the Broncos as it did not start out well. They were down 16-0 at half, and they had a total of 67 yards, and it was a pretty putrid start, and it didn't look like it was going to get any better anytime soon. And then lo and behold, you know, this is why Sean Payton, for my money, is still the best coach in football, because adjustments are the name of the game in the NFL. And when you can go in at halftime, putting out with what you put out to start, and then you come out looking the way you did, that tells me everything I need to know about what you did at halftime that changed the game for the Broncos.
12: Exactly, because whatever he said in that halftime certainly had impact and effect, because they came on a whole entire different football team. Amazing.
10: Yeah, and they showed it, and credit to them for hanging in there. Credit to their defense for limiting to a lot of field goals, right? You know, and that's part of what this was. Four field goals, 12 points there. The other two were touchdowns, and that was it. If you hold the Rams to two offensive touchdowns, you're doing something right defensively. But Sean Payton and the Broncos improved to 2-1. Here was Sean Payton after the game as the Broncos head coach celebrates the win.
3: Look, obviously a gutsy win. Really a tale of two halves. And, you know, a ton of respect for those guys. We beat, you know, a good team tonight. And, like I said, I think the halves couldn't have been more different. So, any questions?
4: Sean, well, obviously crazy finish and up and down and all that, but what was the thing that changed the most for you offensively in the second half?
3: Well, I keep getting back to this balance. You know, I thought there were some runs that we got to in the second half that helped us stay on schedule. You know, we had some big plays. There were some opportunistic penalties. It wasn't just one thing, at least shortly after the game, as my memory recalls it. I mean, I think the first half, obviously, we struggled. Defensively, you know, I remember going out at the halftime, and Melissa was asking me, and I thought, you know, shoot, it was 13 points. We gave up a two-minute drive for a field goal, but, I thought defensively we just needed to help them with time of possession offensively and get some first downs. I think we did a better job of that in the second half.
4: Coach, to your left, Huff's pick six obviously was a big moment. Has the one at the end there. Just could you speak to his performance?
3: Yeah, listen, he obviously gets a game ball. You know, those the interception for the touchdown was, you know, the play of the game, right? Just what that does for you, and the play at the very end. You know, he's been such a consistent performer for us, and I love him. I love coaching him. And I went to give him the game ball in the locker room, and I kind of felt that he already had the two priors, so it was more symbolic. But no, I was happy.
13: You know, Sean, the tale of two halves, that seems to be Bo quite a bit.
3: Yeah, that's... there's more than that, though. I don't disagree, but there's a lot that goes into that, and we've got to get that corrected.
14: What about the second half, the good part, then?
3: There were some real big plays, you know, and I think that some plays that he extended even, and then we got down in the red zone, we got a penalty, I think maybe two penalties, and then, you know, we ended up sneaking it in from the half-yard line. But there were so many different chapters to that game. It's hard to, just after you're finished, you know, series. I was proud of how we played defensively, and then especially in the second half. That's a tough group. They do a great job with their run game and the run action. You know, they're explosive, and you know, it turned out being, you know, a real back and forth game.
10: So that was Sean Payton after the win. You know, everyone tried to dissect why they were so successful in the second half as opposed to the first, and it's not an easy question to answer, especially not without looking at the game film. But, you know, was there anything that stood out to you as far as what they did in the second half that changed it?
12: They just, well, one, they were executing, and they were, I put it more on the Rams. It just seemed like the Rams came out in the second half just assuming that the Broncos are just going to lay over and die and not give any fight whatsoever. And that was not the case, because how do I explain coverages where literally no one's in the vicinity of the camera in certain situations? And that's just lack of, is it effort, detail? What coverages do we know of in the NFL where you say don't cover a guy for 10 or 15 yards unless it's a Hail Mary pass?
10: Right. Do me a favor. Explain what Sean Payton means when he says, helped us stay on schedule.
12: Well, typically what that means is that you're also at first, or instead of first down, you pause the play. Now you're looking at second and six, third and short. You never want to be in spots to where you're second and long, third and long, because what does that do for you? That puts you in a spot to where as a defender or defensive coordinator, I can predict that you're going to more likely pass the football. I can dictate because now you're in a stressful spot. So to stay on schedule means that you're managing, you're having manageable down and distance scenarios for yourself. And also, too, from a possession standpoint, now you're on schedule. Okay, if you make a score right here, now we don't have to do the miraculous in order to get the football back, and we're going to run out of possession. So there's multiple ways in which that term can be utilized, and I just gave you a couple.
15: Well, and again, the Broncos were able to do that much better in the second half than they were in the first. They were also able to get to Matt Stafford, two interceptions, obviously the one that sealed the game, but the pick six being part of it. And Stafford continues just to still, you know, produce numbers in the game. I mean, you know, Matt Stafford tonight was 30 of 55, and the 55 pass is not anything that any coach is really proud of.
12: Right.
15: Just the imbalance there. But 390 yards, two touchdowns, two picks for Stafford in the game. He had thoughts on his performance after the loss. Take a listen.
16: Didn't get the result we wanted, like you said. Fought our ass off, which was awesome. You know, obviously don't want to have a pick six. I'm hot there, trying to pick one of my two hots. Hufanga makes a good play. I can't get him on the ground, and adds points to him there. Bounce right back, throw a touchdown pass. They go down, do their thing, and, you know, had a chance at the end of the game. I mean, that's a tough one. They forced the ball out, brought more than we had to block, tried to put one up, and, you know, it's kind of glorified Hail Mary from the whatever 30, 35-yard line at that point. So I thought our guys fought. You know, so many guys played through a bunch of stuff tonight, not feeling their best, and I appreciate the hell out of that. So got to be a little bit more efficient, you know, in some of the stuff that we're doing, you know, throwing the football-wise. Obviously, I got to be better, and I will be. So just be a little bit more efficient. Obviously, you had some penalties that took us, you know, backwards in some tough spots. And you play against a really good defense at the, you know, on the road. You know, going backwards is going to be tough. And so, you know, just got to clean some of that stuff up, and that's stuff that we will do.
15: Well, again, you know, Stafford, you know, it's crazy. When I watch him now, he looks like a better version than he ever did with the Lions. And maybe that's some of the surrounding stuff mm-hmm. that was there, constantly the losses and everything else. But, you know, in this system with McVay, he just seems to always have a high level of execution that as you said, keeps his team on schedule more often than not. And that's a big part of the reason why they're successful.
12: Exactly. And all that factors in. When the whole game, you talked about it earlier, Zeno, this idea of it's a game of real estate. Who's taking up space? That's why we say the game is won and lost in the trenches, because that determines where you're moving forward or backwards. But along with that comes this idea of being in spots to where you're not predictable, especially on offense. Because as a coordinator, if I know what you're going to do with the football, what the tendencies are, I have the advantage. But if you have me on the ropes, or if you have me on skates to where, man, they got 5 yards here, 6 yards there, 7 yards there, then I can't call anything. And now I'm in a space of doubt and can't figure out what the heck I'm going to do from a coordination standpoint. Now you're in control. And we really saw in the second half, and here's the thing too with it, in the second half, you could have ran the football, but you chose to keep passing it, the Rams, that is, because you were having success running the football, but you decided to get away from it. And for some reason, and maybe because it's similar to what happened in Australia, come to find out now the guys were sick, because that looked like a team that was tired in the second half. Right. It really did, how they played. And I know the altitude factors in Denver, and it does, especially early on, and that's the thing that you do have to give consideration. Now, the latter part of the season, you can play in Denver all day long. You're going to be winning in the first quarter, but you'll be in football shape. So maybe early on in the season, they're not in Denver Broncos shape.
15: Well, Broncos shape was pretty good, led by their quarterback, Bo Nix, who's broke down the Broncos' final drive here that led to the touchdown to win the game.
17: Well, you know, I don't feel a lot of belief, know that we've been there before, and we have what it takes to go down and against a really good defense and score points. And felt like we did it. We got down there quickly, and then it felt like the drive took forever to end. But, you know, it's one of those tough situations. You get to field goal range, and you know you're there. You don't want to do anything dangerous with the football, but at the same time, you would like to score a touchdown. So, you know, we methodically got it down there to the inch line with a couple penalties, and we punched it in with just enough time left. And then I always just, I mean, there's nothing you can do on the sideline. It's always, you know, nervous, but we got the best defense to go out there and stop them. So if our defense isn't going to do it, then, you know, nobody else will. But it's just a good team win, a good, you know, team finish, and that's just kind of feels like our DNA.
15: Well, again, they play really good complementary football. When you have a defense like that, that can keep you in games and allows you to continue to keep your offense alive and give them multiple chances to go out and try and tie and win a game, that's something that you know, a lot of teams don't have.
12: Right. And they certainly found a way to play complementary football in the second half where it mattered most and got the job done. Great job of that defense showing its face again, because I came into this season thinking, you know, that what tonight would be potentially the Super Bowl matchup with the Rams and the Broncos. And obviously early on, the Broncos were not playing to the level in which I anticipated, but to their credit, everything started clicking in that second half. So give credit where it's due, because on some levels, heck, we were even saying, is Bo Nix the guy? But he found a way tonight to get the job done.
15: He certainly did, as the Broncos go on to the 30-26 win over the Rams on Sunday Night Football. Up next, it's often imitated but never duplicated, Gerard Cherry's Power 5, right here on ESPN Radio and the ESPN app.
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0: 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It is time for the part of the evening where, well, other people may try, but they come up short. And there is no other list you need to pay attention to other than Gerard Cherry's Power Five.
1: That's the way to go, fellas. 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
3: They're playing better than everyone else in the National Football League.
2: Real rankings from the host with real rings. Number five.
3: And at number five, to kick things off this week, we have your favorite football team other than the New York Giants, and that is the Buffalo Bills. They are number five in my power ranking, and it's really simple. They should have lost today. They should have went to 2-1, but they still find themselves miraculously after turning the football over multiple times and winning a game they had no business winning, being 3-0. So at number five, I have the Buffalo Bills.
0: I'm not upset. Look, I mean, you know, they're one of the 3-0 teams here, so I can't deny that they are one of the top five teams in the league. It's not always pretty, but hey, they get a win today, and I will wait and see what the rest of this list brings.
2: Number four.
3: At number four, I didn't see this team win the game until probably the bye weekend. That being the Las Vegas Raiders.
0: Come on. You're not putting them ahead of the Bills. Stop it. You did that on purpose. You did that just to wind me up way after bedtime here. No. We're not doing this. No. The answer is no. But go ahead.
3: Next.
2: Number three.
3: At number three, I have the Philadelphia Eagles. Now, granted, they play tomorrow, and this could totally change if they were to take an L. But so far, they're undefeated. I'm going to put them at number three.
0: Okay. Now, let's just back up for a second. Again, you only put the Raiders up there to tick me off in front of the Bills. That's all this was. True. This was by design to get under my skin and irritate me, which is usually what this Power 5 list does every single week that we do this together. There's usually one of these teams in there that just makes me go, are you high? Have you been taking illicit substances before you come to work with me here? Because that just—I mean, forget the Eagles who haven't even played yet in Week 3. You're putting just stop it, okay? What you meant to say is Raiders at 5, Bills at 4, Eagles at 3. Okay, keep going.
2: Number two.
3: Oh, you're really gonna like this. At number two, we have the 49ers.
0: There you go. That sounds about right. There's part of me that thought you were going to leave them off this list.
3: Nah,
0: drive me nuts, because I know who number one is for you, but that's neither here nor there. But we could not leave the 49ers off this list. Look, they are...
3: I can make the argument they should be number one.
0: Yes, I think that's fair. You know, we talked earlier in the show about 3-0 teams. Like, I'm in on the Niners, man. I mean, I'm all in on them. And, you know, we're at the stage where we can keep hoping for Chris Berman's dream of a 49ers-Bills Super Bowl that he predicted for like 10 years straight that might actually start to happen. And that's where we are with these two teams right now. So I agree with the Niners at number two. And then finally,
2: number one.
3: Hail to the Chiefs. Right now, in my mind, they are the best football team in the National Football League, and how they are playing. Granted, they've had a close one, but I think they're really winning in a dominant fashion, and I think it's really a situation for them to where Pat Mahomes is only going to get better as the season goes along, my man Zeno. And what Walker is doing is incredible, and the defense is starting to come along as well.
0: Yeah, I mean, look, you know, got to give

0: credit to Patrick Mahomes as much as my good friend James Steele, who produces Matt and Myron, would love to hear me say this out loud. It's hard to deny that Kansas City looks like a better version of themselves than they have in any of the last two seasons.
1: Right.
0: And that, to me, is it should scare the rest of, you know, the NFL, just because, you know, given everything that they were up against and trying to figure out what the injury to Mahomes was going to do and how it was going to make them look, they've held up their end of the bargain here in ways that I didn't know that they were going to. And this is a real threat to the rest of the league at this point.
1: And there you have it. Gerard Cherry's Power Five.
0: Yeah, I know. Just, you know, dealing with all of, you know, there's a certain amount of this. Like I said, I think you just sit up at night before this show and like, how can my list really tick off Zeno tonight? And that's you accomplished that. That was some shade you just threw.
1: Yeah, well, I can't wait to get out of this 3-0 scenarios and I can really do some magic.
0: Yeah, well,
1: it's truth be told, the Jaguars probably belong in that conversation.
0: Oh, there you go. See, now that's the first smart thing you said about your list. Because, I'm not, you know, much of a ranker, if you will. But if I was going to put the top five teams in, you know, the top five teams that I thought, it would include in some order the Rams, the Jaguars, the Chiefs, the Niners, and the Bills. I think that's probably, you know, in some version of that order, I think that those teams are the ones that I would look at the most as the ones that, to me right now, if we're trying to forecast teams that could make a deep playoff run, I'd put all those teams together.
1: Yeah, and I throw the Vikings in that conversation.
0: Yeah, I mean, you can't discount them just because of their, you know, their defense. I mean, what's crazy is that, you know, when you want to talk about tiebreakers, I mean, off to a great start, not only are they 3-0, but they're 3-0 in the conference and 2-0 in the division.
1: Right.
0: Like, those are important wins to have.
1: Right.
0: You know, I mean, the Commanders started out the season 0-2, but they did it 0-2 in the division as well.
1: Right.
0: You know, and that's a hard hole to dig out of. I mean, the easiest path to the playoffs is always winning your division. When you start out 0-2, it's tough to win your division, you know, because the first tiebreaker, again, is always head-to-head in your division record. So, if you're not in a position to win a lot of division games, it's going to keep you in a tough, you know, position as far as playoffs and playoff seeding. So the Vikings are in prime position right now, all things considered. But it'll be interesting. Chiefs and Raiders are going to play each other coming up this week. So one of those teams will no longer be 3-0.
1: Let's go.
0: Unless, Raiders, of course, we get that ridiculous tie thing, and they'll both be 3-0-1.
1: What are you going to say if the Raiders win? You going to crown them?
0: No, if they do, I think it'd be more of a reflection of the Chiefs and the fact that they have not really played the highest of competition yet, and the Raiders are pretty good. Clint Kubiak doing a heck of a job there. All right, that'll do it for us here on Game Night. Coming up next, SportsCenter All Night with Jay Reynolds. He's Gerard Cherry. I'm Mark Zeno. Game Night on ESPN Radio.
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1: The Ravens Cowboys hit the gridiron in Rio de Janeiro.
2: Wester in motion from left to right. Play action. Now they fake the reverse. Jackson looking up. Tosses back in the end zone to Chris Moore. Touchdown, Ravens.
1: The Rams head to Denver for a Sunday night battle with the Broncos.
3: Play action. Roll right. Throw right. Caught by Higbee. Dips the shoulder. Dives for the pylon. And punches it in. Touchdown, Big Rig Higgs. Touchdown, Rams.
1: Tickets are punched and brackets are set for Major League Baseball playoffs.
4: And that is hit high in the air and deep to left field. Back is Cortez at the wall looking up. See you later! Number 29 for Christian Walker. 5-0 Astros.
1: From a surprising 0-2 to a stunning 0-3.
5: Mitchell in motion. Takes the pitch. Mitchell wrapped up in the backfield. He breaks the tackle into the end zone. Touchdown, Chargers. It was a sweep to Keaton Mitchell, who does a handstand celebration.
1: Plus, it's playoff time in the W, and the Stars came to play.
6: Off the screen, and Brianna Stewart elevate. So pretty. Stewart now with 32 points here this afternoon.
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7: 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WNBA round one underway. Baseball's regular season reaching the finish line and now heading to the wild card. Wild Sunday, highlighting week three's schedule in the NFL.
0: Rams at Broncos.
7: We will jump right to the fourth quarter of the Sunday night game. Rams, 3-point lead and the ball, although not for that long.
8: Five-man pressure, Stafford, quick throw. Ball intercepted. Talanoa Hufanga down the west sideline. Hufanga cuts up inside. Inside the 30, 20, 15, 10, 5. Touchdown! Talanoa Hufanga. His first interception as a Bronco.
7: Rams would come right back. They would score on their next possession, 77 yards and 71 seconds. They retake the lead in the fourth quarter. Broncos had 3.5 minutes then with which to work on their ensuing possession. 10 plays and a couple of favorable calls later.
9: They've got a quarterback sneak in their repertoire, and it's a long cadence. Let's see if we can pick up Bo Nix's cadence.
10: Ready, stand, hut one, hut two, hut three.
7: Sneak. 850 KOA. Broncos retake the lead. Matthew Stafford did have a chance at the end.
8: Broncos bring five. Stafford gives ground. Throws a ball that is intercepted.

0: I keep getting back to this balance. You know, I thought, you know, there were some runs that we got to in the second half that helped us stay on schedule. You know, we hit some big plays. There were some opportunistic penalties. It wasn't just one thing, at least shortly after the game, as my memory recalls it. I mean, I think the first half, obviously, we struggled. Defensively, you know, I remember going out at the halftime, and Melissa was asking me, and I thought, you know, shoot, it was 13 points. We gave up a two-minute drive for a field goal, but, I thought defensively, we just needed to help them with time of possession offensively and get some first downs. I think we did a better job of that in the second half.
1: Broncos overcoming a halftime deficit of 16 or more points for the first time since 2012 against the Chargers. Second instance since the start of last season that a team scoring at least 30 in the second half after being shut out in the first half. Bo Nix, 186 yards, two touchdowns, runs for another 11th fourth quarter comeback win, including the postseason. The Rams, meanwhile, have their four-game win streak against the Broncos snapped. Matthew Stafford, 390 yards, two touchdown passes, two interceptions, third straight game with an interception, tied for his longest streak to start a season since 2015.
2: Didn't get the result we wanted, like you said. Fought our ass off, which was awesome. You know, obviously, don't want to have a pick six. I'm hot there, trying to pick one of my two hots. Hufanga makes a good play. I can't get him on the ground and adds points to him there. Bounce right back, throw a touchdown pass. They go down, do their thing, and, you know, had a chance at the end of the game. I mean, that's a tough one. They forced the ball out, brought more than we had to block, tried to put one up, and, you know, it's kind of glorified Hail Mary from the whatever 30, 35-yard line at that point. So I thought our guys fought. You know, so many guys played through a bunch of stuff tonight, not feeling their best, and I appreciate the hell out of that. So got to be a little bit more efficient. You know, in some of the stuff that we're doing, you know, throwing the football-wise, obviously I got to be better, and I will be. So just be a little bit more efficient. Obviously had some penalties that took us, you know, backwards in some tough spots. And you play against a really good defense at the, you know, on the road. You know, going backwards is going to be tough. And so you know, just got to clean some of that stuff up, and that's stuff that we will do.
1: Matthew Stafford with his 53rd career game with 300 yards passing and two touchdowns, breaking a tie with Brett Favre for sixth most all time. But the Rams on the short end of this one, 30-26 loss in the Sunday night game to Denver. Quite the finish there. Quite the finish that we also had in Rio.
3: It's game time.
4: And now, the SportsCenter All Night Game of the Week. Ravens versus Cowboys from Rio de Janeiro, Brazil.
5: Okay, it's LeJonte Wester back to take the kick from Brandon Aubrey. Right to left, we're underway in Rio. It's first and goal at the two. Hand off, Williams starts right, pushes left, up the middle. Touchdown, Javonte Williams.
6: Lamar said to the team last night, like, let's go 1-0. Let's just go 1-0. It's a new season. Let's go 1-0 this week.
7: Wester in motion from left to right. Jackson looking up, tosses back in the end zone to Chris Moore.
8: I was proud of them, how hard they played, how many guys had to step up and make plays and move in and whatnot. It was back and forth. It was a hell of a football game if you didn't care who won.
5: Prescott under center. Turpin on a fly sweep around to the left. A block from Ferguson at the five, and Turpin's in. Touchdown, Cowboys.
7: Jackson looking left. Nobody home, but he's got another receiver inside. It's Matthew Hittner who broke off for the Ravens. Touchdown.
8: Thought we were going to score the touchdown, move the ball really well down there. We got to find a way to punch it in. I got to call some better plays to get it in. You know, when it became fourth down, we had to take the points.
6: They decided to kick a touchback, gave us the ball in the 35. We really only needed 18-plus yards to get to our end-of-game type of range. You practice those moments, and you wait for them to come up, and it came up today, and we were ready.
7: It's up! It is! Inside the left upright! The Ravens!
9: Wow.
5: Unbelievable. That is unbelievable.
10: Oh, that'll crush you. That'll crush your soul.
11: Yeah, it was a blast. We've talked a lot this season about being the best when your best is needed. And so to see that come together with our operation and the team and everything was so special.
12: Frustrated as hell. Embarrassed. Yeah, it just sucks. Not a lot of words or full explanation of it. We've got to put the game away, period.
13: Shout out to Brazil again.
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1: Ravens win in Brazil by a field goal, 34-31 over the Cowboys. 105.3 The Fan, WBAL with the calls. Tyler Loop, the game-winning 56-yarder as time expires. Cowboys had won 22 consecutive games when holding a double-digit lead. They led 10-0 in the first quarter, but they lose

0: gun in Rio as the Ravens get the victory. 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Raiders, for the first time since 2021, have a 3 in the win column 3 weeks into the season.
1: Cousins gives it to Washington, hops towards the right side, legs turning, throw the 30, into the secondary 20, Washington the 10, with the stiff arm, reaches pylon, and they'll spot him out at the 1 yard line. The rookie for 36 yards, breaking tackles, and he's got the Raiders set up first and goal at the 1.
2: And hopefully they look at this again, because this looks like a touchdown. Looks like he got both feet in.
1: Clint Kubiak is racing towards the official. His head sits off and he throws the challenge flag.
3: After review, the ruling on the field has changed to a touchdown.
1: There it is.
4: This is third and goal from just inside the 5.
5: Correct.
1: End zone to our left. Can they get Brock Bowers his first touchdown of the year? He is slot left.
4: Raiders call timeout.
1: Play clock at 3. Down to 2. They get the snap. Cousins looking left. Fires left. Caught Bowers at the goal line. Spins forward. Got a touchdown. Brock Bowers, his first touchdown of the year. He is back, baby. And the Raiders cap off the masses pick. Go for 6. 34-27 with 6:22 to go.
0: Bowers finishes with 10 catches, 116 yards, and the touchdown, his first game this season after missing a couple of weeks recovering from that meniscus procedure. Raider Nation Radio, 9:20 a.m. Raiders a 35-27 win over the Saints. Las Vegas with its first 3-0 start to a season since 2021. They finished 10-7 that season, lost in the wild card round at Cincinnati. Raiders get their fourth consecutive win dating back to last season. First four-game win streak since 2021. Sports Center all night, ESPN Radio.
6: Yeah, well, the Diet Pepsi can that the Bills were wearing as a uniform was not...
7: That's not exactly what it was, dog.
6: It's a Diet Pepsi can. I mean, Pepsi should love that. Just no, don't do that again.
0: Uniforms notwithstanding, Mark Zeno earlier on game night here on ESPN Radio. Uniforms notwithstanding, the Bills didn't have the best-looking play at times in their game either, but it would turn out to be enough.
8: Three tight end set. Knox lines up behind Allen. It's a sneak over the left side, and Allen is in untouched for a 2-yard touchdown run. There's a snap. Handoff goes to Cook. Gets off a tackle. Reaches for the goal line, and he's into the end zone. The Cook is in the kitchen for a 3-yard touchdown run. And the Bills are up 23-13 with an extra point pending.
0: 24-16 would be the final. Bills get the win over the Chargers. 97 Rock with the call. Bills, 7 double-digit comeback since the start of 2024. The Chargers led by double digits. The Bills rally for the win despite committing 5 turnovers. Last time Buffalo won when committing 5 turnovers was 1997 against the Colts. They've lost 16 straight since when they had at least 5 turnovers, 5 today, but get the win.
9: You're not going to win very many games turning the ball over that much. Sometimes the ball bounces the other way. That's what happens, but our guys fought, our defense fought, gave us an opportunity to go make some plays. James Cook ran the heck out of the ball. DJ converted on some good third downs. Overall, I mean, again, we win, but there's a lot of smoke detectors going off right now. We got to clean a lot of stuff up.
10: The house was on fire today. Yeah, I mean, that's unacceptable. That's purely a reflection of me, and I'm not doing a good. You turn the ball over 5 times in a game, you're not going to win many games, right? And you're learning a lot about the team as we go, man. I'm so proud of the defense, just the way that, you know, their response with it, you know, and you learn a lot. Like, hey, are we a front running team? Do we have to have success early to sustain success? And how are we going to handle sudden changes? And like, defense kept us in the game early, right? I think first like 8 drives, I mean, we had 5 takeaways. I mean, that's. It's unacceptable, and that falls squarely on me.
0: Bills coach Joe Brady, after seeing his quarterback Josh Allen come away with the win, Bills the 24-16 win over the Chargers. Josh Allen, a couple of rushing touchdowns. James Cook runs for 1 as well, 154 yards rushing on the afternoon for Cook. Bills get the win. Chargers fall to 0-3 for the second time in the last 20 years. Coach Jim Harbaugh.
11: Yeah, There was a lot of opportunity, you know, and we got to capitalize on that we have to be better. That's how I look at it.
0: Chargers falling to 0-3 since 1990. 0-3 teams that make the playoffs 3% of the time. ESPN analyst Herm Edwards.
12: At this point, when

0: You think about the games they've lost, they're 0-3. Mm-hmm. They've always come down to the fourth quarter, needing to make a play on either side of the ball. They don't have the ability right now or enough confidence to close the game out. And playing against Josh Allen, as this thing kept going and they kept turning the ball over, I'm watching this going, okay, it's time now. Just go ahead. Knock them out. They can never knock them out. And here's the problem. When you play 17, if you don't knock that guy out, he's going to beat you.
1: And they couldn't score in the red zone.
2: Coach, on the flip side, what do you like most about what you've seen from the Bills so far?
0: They have a competitive spirit. That's just how they play. And who energizes that? The quarterback. I mean, they're never out of a game. They just say, keep it close. And we just keep it close. Don't worry about what it looks like because we have this guy that puts the cape on. He's really good. And it's just kind of fun to watch as the game's being played. You're going, this Josh Allen, he ain't going to lose. Yeah. He'll find a way to win. Mm-hmm. They win again.
3: Josh Allen, first quarterback in the Super Bowl era to record three consecutive games with multiple rushing touchdowns, and the Chargers a third straight loss. Five teams, including the Chargers, at 0-3. SportsCenter All Night, ESPN Radio. First day of baseball's, final day of baseball's regular season, and that's where the West was won.
4: Swing and a miss. Clark strikes out, and that is the ball game, and that is the AL West championship for the Houston Astros. The Astros defeat the Athletics 9-0, and they are AL West champions for the eighth time in the last 10 seasons.
3: KBME, 790 AM, a 9-0 shutout of the Athletics, and the Astros clinch the AL West and the 3 seed. They're the first team in baseball history to make the playoffs with a non-winning record. They will play the White Sox in the best-of-3 wildcard series beginning Tuesday. Meanwhile, there's the Phillies.
5: The windup, the pitch.
4: Swing and a miss! Struck him out! And the Phillies have punched their ticket to the postseason once again! 62, and they've done it. Juan Duran comes in and closes the door, and the Phillies out on the field to shake hands. They get the job done in the final game of the year.
3: 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Phillies get the win. They clinch a wild card berth and the 6th seed in the National League. They get the Braves in the best-of-3 wild card series that begins on Tuesday. Getting a key win in game one. That's next. 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
6: 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Jacksonville annihilates New England 35-6. Do the Patriots have a problem at quarterback? 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
9: Back to school season means backpacks, schedules, and busy mornings. But there's one thing a lot of families forget to plan for. What happens when school germs start spreading and someone gets sick? Joining us now is Dr. Peter McCullough with some smart ways to be prepared before the school year begins. So, Doctor, back to school is exciting, but it also seems to be the time of year that families start getting sick again. Why does this season hit so many households?
10: Because people miss an opportunity, and that is to use nasal sprays and throat sprays twice a day preventively. These have been shown to reduce the common cold, flu, RSV, and other viral infections, but it has to be done twice a day on a regular basis.
9: What are some of the most common health issues that families run into once the school season does start?
10: The kids are back in school, they're coughing, they're sneezing, and they clearly spread viruses and other illnesses. 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
3: 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WNBA into the postseason. Opening game for the marquee matchup between the Aces and the Fever.
13: Wilson, she is just totally dialed in.
14: The double was coming from the middle of the floor, and she just looked at it, shook it off, went to the baseline side, and finished.
13: A 30-point day for Asia Wilson, her 11th career 30-point playoff game. Talbot bounces. Wilson at 37. Timeout, Indiana. The lead back to 22.
14: Getting it done on defense and getting rewarded on offense. Talbot, beautiful pass, and the nice finish.
3: And it was Asia Wilson leading the way on Sunday as the Aces get the 102-85 win in game one of their best of three series. Aces 102-85. 10-2 series record when they win game one of a series for the Aces, their seventh 100-point playoff game. Asia Wilson, first player with 35 points, 15 rebounds, and 75% shooting in any game in WNBA playoff history. Eighth-seeded Liberty and the top-seeded Minnesota Lynx. That one goes to New York, 91-75 in game one of the best of three. Brianna Stewart, 34 points, a dozen rebounds, six assists. Her teammate, Sabrina Ionescu.
15: I mean, she's everything. Obviously, her ability to do what she does offensively, but defensively as well. You can always rely on her. She's everywhere. She keeps us poised out there, and her versatility, her ability to score from really anywhere on the court just helps, especially me as a guard, knowing when I come off, I'm trying to look for her, put her in the best position to feel good and get good shots for herself, because obviously it's great for our offense.
3: And the eighth-seeded Liberty get game one from the top-seeded Minnesota Lynx. They're the top seed for the seventh time, extending their lead for the most among any franchise in WNBA history, but they drop game one of the best of three, 16-point win for the Liberty on the road. Dream, a 92-77 win over the Mystics in game one of that series. The Atlanta Dream had won four of the previous six series when taking a 1-0 lead. Valkyries, a 104-80 win over the Wings. It's the 11th day in WNBA history in which at least four games were decided by 15 points or more. SportsCenter All Night, ESPN Radio, back to week three of the NFL. Niners, Cardinals.
16: McCaffrey will stay in the game. Hodge will go to the left along with Kittle. Farrell and Juszczyk out to the right. McCaffrey behind Purdy. And now he shifts out. Purdy, straight drop, empty backfield, throws middle. Kittle! Touchdown! 49ers! A big spike for George! Purdy under center, McCaffrey behind him. Use check in motion. Here's the snap. Play action. Purdy rolling out to his right. Pumps. Kittle! Touchdown! 49ers! George throws the ball into the stands. A big hug. It's the fourth touchdown pass of the game.

0: NBR with the call. Niners a 36-30 win over the Cardinals. 3-0 in back-to-back seasons for the first time since 1989 and 1990. Brock Purdy, 297 yards, the four touchdowns. As you heard, George Kittle, six catches, two of them for touchdowns. 82 yards receiving. Now has 55 career touchdown receptions, signing Vernon Davis for fourth in San Francisco history. Niners get the win by six. Earlier on ESPN Radio, ESPN Niners reporter Nick Wagner.
1: Well, I think they probably would argue they haven't remained healthy these first 3 weeks, but they're still finding ways to win games, and a lot of it comes down to the performance of quarterback Brock Purdy. And look, guys, within a few games here, Brock Purdy is going to become the quarterback that has played for Kyle Shanahan the longest, whether as an offensive coordinator or as a head coach. And I think what you're seeing is kind of a fully realized version of Brock Purdy, who he and Kyle Shanahan think alike, and a lot of the things, the way they approach the game and the play calls and things like that, they're kind of the same mind, and you're seeing that translate onto the field. And the way the Niners are right now defensively, they've taken a ton of hits, especially on that defensive line. They've just been decimated. You know, Nick Bosa didn't play today as he injured a calf the other day, and so there's a lot of things that are going on that are, you know, holding them back from being maybe the team that they thought they were going to be, at least the team they were in week one in Australia against the Rams. But the offense is generating so many points. I think this is the most points they've scored in the first three games of a season since something like 1998. So you can kind of see that offense rolling. I think that's going to have to continue. That, you know, the good news, at least from an injury standpoint, they're hoping to get a lot of these guys back. They're going to get a lot of these guys back at some point, but they're really kind of leaning on that offense to carry a lot of the freight so far.
0: Trent Williams left the game with a stinger since joining the team in 2020. The team is 4-13 when he does not play. Five straight losses. Niners get the win over the Cardinals, though, 36-30. Niners with their most points through three games since 1998. They have 98 points thus far. Jaguars and Patriots.
2: Five wide, dropping is Trevor. Fires this one toward the goal line, and that one is...
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0: 10-10 XL, 92.5 FM. Jaguars blowing out the Patriots 35-6, sixth straight regular season home win dating back to 2025. Jags a 35-point output on Sunday, tied for the most by any team against the Patriots since the start of last season. The exciting finishes from Sunday. That's next. SportsCenter all night. It's ESPN Radio.
5: 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Two preseason playoff favorites in the AFC, Houston and the Chargers, are both 0-3. Do either of them have a shot at the playoffs? 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
0: Astros clinch the AL West. Playoffs will get underway with the wild card round on Tuesday. Liberty taking the series opener. First game of the best of three as the 8th seed. We have five teams moved to 3-0 on Sunday. There are five at 0-3.
23: Crazy thing about it, I had no doubt in my mind. I'm like, I got all my faith in him right now, man. It's, shout out to Luke.
24: It's up. It is. Inside the left upright. And good. Baltimore downs Dallas in a stunner south of the equator.
25: We got everything we need. Like, if you're on this team, you're capable, and you were chosen to go out and help this team win.
26: You practice those moments, and you wait for them to come up, and it came up today, and we were ready.
0: Ravens rally in the final seconds of the game. They get the game-winning field goal to beat the Cowboys in Rio, 34-31. Tyler Loop, the game-winning 56-yarder as time expired. First game in the Super Bowl era where each team made a field goal in the final 10 seconds of the fourth quarter. Cowboys had won 22 straight games when holding a double-digit lead. Second longest active streak in the NFL. But the Ravens rally for the win. Quarterback Lamar Jackson.
23: We've been working that play since training camp. Sometimes we practice it after practice. You know, we implement it between practices sometimes. But what a way to top off our experience in Brazil.
27: Seriously.
28: It's incredible. But also, like, the support that you guys had for Tyler Loop when he actually did make that kick. We know he missed the kick last season that kept you guys out of the playoffs. Mm-hmm. So as you're watching this one go down, like, what's going through your mind? What are you saying?
23: I pray to God. You know, I talked to Jesus even before he had to kick that field goal. I felt like we was going to win it anyway. You know, I felt like Loop had a lot of confidence in himself. You know, he was already kicking field goals, making them earlier today. I had no doubt in my mind he would miss this, and he showed.
27: Now, look, for us watching on TV, you get the pass as A Flowers, but we thought time ran out on the reel.
28: Oh, yes.
27: And they go back and they show that there was clearly 1 second, and the ref was on you with the timeout. What did you say to him before that play in case you needed his attention to get that timeout?
23: I didn't say anything to him.
27: Okay.
23: That's just a wonderful ref. You know, he was doing his job. You know, both sides, both teams. You know, it wasn't no bias situation here. You know, I delivered the baby, and I would just hurry up and call the timeout. White Cap did a great job at noticing me do that, and the rest is history.
0: Shout out to the White Caps as the Ravens get the field goal win over the Cowboys in the closing seconds. ESPN analyst Herm Edwards.
29: The Cowboys, and I told you in the beginning of the season, have a Super Bowl offense. They have a Super Bowl offense. There's no doubt that every week the Cowboys can score 30. Can they hold opponents to 27, to 28? I'm not saying they got to hold them to 14. Just keep them in the 27, 28 area. they'll win a bunch of games because they can play offense. But the defense is just...
1: Where is the issue? Is it on the back end? Is it up front? Where's the problem?
29: Well, let me ask you, what is their strength on defense? They don't play the run very well.
1: Nope.
29: They don't play the pass very well.
2: Yeah.
29: You got a problem.
2: Yeah.
29: And I don't know if it's the scheme, the players. You're not getting new players.
2: Yeah.
29: You have an offensive team that can get to the playoffs. You got from now going into the next week and going forward to try to fix it. Mm-hmm. You got to solve the problem because right now that defense is not very confident.
3: Let's talk about Baltimore, though. They got 34 in this game. Baltimore, Cincy, Cleveland, Pittsburgh, all 2-1. How do they stack up?
29: Well, look, Ray Lewis, when he watches the Baltimore Ravens and that defense that he played on, they probably can't watch the game anymore.
3: Oh, yeah.
29: Because I'm not saying you can't play defense in the league, but if you're going to play defense, the one thing you have to do, you got to be able to take the ball away. That's how you get off the field now. You have to take it away, either through fumbles, interceptions. You got to play excellent on third down. People move the ball. Offenses are ahead of the defenses right now when you watch games. But you have to find a way when they move the ball, how do I get off the field? Got to call some negative plays. Mm-hmm. I got to take the ball away. And then I got to play excellent in the red zone. If you can't do that, you're going to get the scores we're getting.
0: Cowboys scored 31, but they lose by 3. Ravens with the 34-31 win. Broncos get to 30 points. It's a 30-26 win in the Sunday night game as they come from behind and beat the Rams in the closing seconds as well. Rams 4-game win streak against Denver is snapped. Their first loss since 2002. Broncos 10th straight win in interconference games. Then there's the Commanders and Seahawks.
4: Here's the snap. Play action roll to the left. Chased by Owe.
5: Oh, nice. Picked off. Kane Madrano racing down the sideline to the 20-15. Can he beat Darnold? Yes, he can. Pick six. Touchdown. Touchdown once again. Oh, my goodness. What a timely play by Kane Madrano. Pick six. Punch back up the band, baby.
0: Big 100 over the call. Commanders a 33-31 win over the Seahawks. Commanders closed as 8.5-point underdogs, but they come away with the win. Two interceptions and a fumble recovery. They win the turnover battle for the first time since last October, and they get the win. Coach Dan Quinn.
6: It was important. Like, I don't want to, like, cut that. Like, when you're in a hole and you want to fight back to go. I liked the practice that the team put together, but it was going to take some resiliency. We knew this was going to be a slugfest, and we felt that going into it. But for quite a while, we've got a wall, big wall outside my office, for takeaways. And so for 2 weeks, it has been empty and devastatingly empty. And so to have some that get filled up onto that was a big deal.
7: That's going to feel for a while, I think. It was unbelievable. Like I said, on the field, we have an unbelievable group of guys. I think that's kind of been the message over the last 3 years that I've been here, 2 years. And like, the more that... city hits, more that the circumstances kind of pin us against the wall, these guys find a way. And I'm grateful to be a part of it. I'm grateful to have the coaching staff that we had and that we have, and I'm looking forward to the rest of the year.
0: Marcus Mariota, 183 yards and 3 touchdowns for his coach Dan Quinn as the Commanders get the 33-31 win over the Seahawks. SportsCenter All Night, ESPN Radio.
8: My best friend's sister's boyfriend's brother's girlfriend heard from this guy who knows this kid is going with the girl who saw Ferris pass out at 31 Flavors last night.
0: 31 is quite a number. 31 flavors, 31 points. Cowboys, Seahawks both scoring 31. They wind up losing. Lions also score 31.
9: There's the snap. Goff back. Lofts it to Gibbs, right side. Gibbs wide open. 5. End zone. Touchdown, Detroit Lions. Jahmyr Gibbs over the right side. Jared Goff found him. There was nobody between him and the end zone, and you're not going to catch up to him.
0: 97-1 the ticket. 3 touchdowns there. Lions a 31-24 win over the Jets. Gibbs 55 career touchdowns, breaking a tie with Hall of Famer Randy Moss for fourth most by a player before his 25th birthday. Lions scoring exactly 31 points in 3 consecutive games. First time in franchise history they've scored at least 30 in each of their first 3 games. Chiefs facing the Dolphins Sunday.
10: Mahomes in the shotgun, going to take the ball and throw. Mahomes lofting it right for Kelce in the end zone, who hauls it in for the Kansas City touchdown. That's an 11-yard strike for Travis Kelce. who celebrates with his teammates right at the goal line, and Kelce has given Kansas City a 23-10 lead.
0: He had two catches, including that touchdown catch, second straight game with a touchdown reception for Kelce. Chiefs, a 24-20 win over the Dolphins. We heard it here on ESPN Radio. Chris Carlin, Mike Tannenbaum have the call for us. Chris?
10: Here in South Florida, the Dolphins gave Kansas City all they could handle for about 3.5 quarters, but in the end, talent and greatness for that matter won out as the Chiefs win it 24-10. Patrick Mahomes with two touchdown passes, including one to seal it to his old pal Travis Kelce. And Patrick Mahomes now in the top 20 all time with 274 touchdown passes. He passes Joe Montana. Mike, he does not look like someone that just came off an ACL from a season ago.
2: To me, it's the story of this young season is how good he looks, how quick he looks, how quick his decision-making is. There was no rust, his accuracy. You know, if you want to quibble, you know, the one interception was on him for throwing behind Rashee Rice. A lot of good things if you're Kansas City. Their defense has to tighten up a little bit. They got some young players out there. Too many fouls today, really, for both teams. But, yeah, if I'm Kansas City, I know what I have to work on. I know it has to get better. And really, as you mentioned, 82% chance you're going to make the playoffs.
10: The Dolphins controlling the football throughout most of the game today, but again, just unable to punch it in for points. They have now just 3 touchdowns on the season.
2: Yeah, it's hard to win games in this league when you do that. You're going to have to find some solutions there. Look, hopefully Devin Achane gets back. He was somebody that could make those explosive plays. He went out early in this game. Ollie Gordon did what he can do, but he's not in the same class as Achane.
10: On just the 5th play of the game, Achane left with a knee injury, and we'll see how that situation develops during the course of the week. Once again, the final score, the Chiefs 24 and the Dolphins 10. For Mike Tannenbaum, I'm Chris Carlin, right here on your home for the Football Sunday Game of the Week, ESPN Radio. Now let's go back to Jay Reynolds in the studio.
0: All right, Chris. Andy Reid, 142nd career road win, tying Bill Belichick for second most in NFL history. Don Shula leads the way with 148. Andy Reid now with 142. SportsCenter all night. 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
11: Warren is the lone setback. Freiermuth in motion now moves back to the right. Rodgers play action pass. Looking, surveying, looking back to the end zone. Touchdown, DK Metcalf. And the Pittsburgh Steelers have retaken the lead.
0: Steelers go on to a 30-27 win over Cincinnati. Aaron Rodgers, 165th career win, tied with Ben Roethlisberger for the 5th most by a starting quarterback since positions were first tracked back in the 1950s. Aaron Rodgers, 292 yards and 3 touchdowns in the win as the Steelers get the victory. Third straight game with at least 30 points against the Bengals. ESPN analyst Herm Edwards.
29: They were balanced, and he got the ball to the tight end and to the wide receivers. And you know, look, Aaron Rodgers is a prideful guy. And, you know, after last week, he's looking at this football team going, hey, this is a little bit on me. Mike McCartney, offensive coordinator, used to be his offensive coordinator, head coach in Green Bay. He comes to Pittsburgh. They laid an egg last week. Mm-hmm. They're playing an opponent that Cincinnati is. Cincinnati wins this offseason, they're 3-0 winning the division.
2: Right.
29: And the Pittsburgh Steelers say, look, this is a division game. When you play division games within your division, it's a little bit different. Pittsburgh needed to win this game badly, and they did.
1: Yep. So what do you say about the Bengals? They lost, let one slip away here.
29: They had some momentum, but their nemesis has always been who? The Pittsburgh Steelers. It just has been over the course of years. And Pittsburgh felt very comfortable playing Cincinnati. They didn't care what Cincinnati's record was. They said, we're playing the Cincinnati Bengals. Joe Burrow has to beat us. Now, Cincinnati will get another chance.
2: Yeah.
29: But it's a loss that Cincinnati, if they could have won this game, it would have been a division game they won.
2: Yep.
29: It gets them to a spot where they go, maybe we can run away with this division. Not so fast right now.
0: Steelers come away with a 3-point win. Steelers' third straight game with at least 30 points against the Bengals. 5-2 against the Bengals since 2023. Giants, some tough weather conditions against the Titans.
10: Ward takes the snap, back to throw, pumps. He's under pressure. He's going to escape to his left. Now lobs it in the end zone, intercepted by Javon Holland. Javon Holland saves the day. The Hawk, his third interception. The Giants have dropped 2 interceptions today, but Javon Holland comes through with a clutch.
0: Giants were leading most of the way. Titans were in the spot to win the game, but the Giants get the interception at the end WFAN with the call. Giants get the win. Coach John Harbaugh.
12: To our guys, nothing but respect for finding a way to win a tough game in the fourth quarter. That's the way these games go usually in the National Football League. And for Javon to come up and make that play, for the defense to rise up and, make a play to win a game, that's really what's required in this league. And I was really proud to see those guys do that. I think it says a lot about who they are and where they're going, hopefully. And that's the plan. So,
0: Giants, for the second time in the last 20 seasons, winning a game in which they did not score a touchdown. The other came in 2013. Giants start 2-0 at home for the first time since 2009. Jameis Winston, 118 yards, first win as a starting quarterback since 2024. The Jaguars dominate the Patriots 35-6. Sixth straight regular season, a home win dating back to 2025. 35 points for Jacksonville, tied for the most by any team against the Patriots since the start of last season. Earlier on ESPN Radio, I'm Mark Zeno.
13: I can't glow enough about Liam Cohen and what he's done. I mean, look, the numbers for Trevor Lawrence today were fairly pedestrian. 19-29, 182 yards, 3 touchdowns. I mean, he's just, you're starting to see the guy that we all thought we'd see from the beginning. And it goes back to the simple point that coaching matters. But this is a Jaguars team, man, that's good on both sides of the ball. I mean, they stop the run. They get after it. They're a good tackling team. And offensively, they are very tough to defend. There's a lot of reasons to think that this team is well-constructed and well-prepared. Everybody sort of writes them off because they play in the AFC South.
1: Right.
13: And they play in this division that doesn't really have any strong contenders. For years, the Patriots and now the Bills played in a very weak AFCs. Nobody wrote them off when it came to playoff time, right? They were still legitimate, and I think that's where we are with Jacksonville. The rest of that division may be weak, but this is not a team that you should write off in any size, way, shape, or form as a legitimate Super Bowl team and one that's going to make a deep playoff run. They finally got the right coach in there, and that matters. The defense has been outstanding, and they continue to be very good at stopping the run, making teams one-dimensional. And the quarterback play has been exceptional. I mean, you can't deny. I don't know if the numbers are going to equate to Trevor Lawrence being in the MVP conversation when it's all said and done, but he's been really, really, really good, and that is something that you can't take away from them.
0: Trevor Lawrence, 19 of 29, 182 yards, 3 touchdown passes, did have an interception, but the Jaguars get the win over the Patriots 35-6. Drake May, 2 interceptions and a lost fumble in the loss for New England. Straight ahead, moving to 3-0. SportsCenter All Night continues. 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
18: Back to school season means backpacks, schedules, and busy mornings. But there's one thing a lot of families forget to plan for. What happens when school germs start spreading and someone gets sick? Joining us now is Dr. Peter McCullough with some smart ways to be prepared before the school year begins. So, Doctor, back to school is exciting, but it also seems to be the time of year that families start getting sick again. Why does this season hit so many households?
19: Because people miss an opportunity, and that is to use nasal sprays and throat sprays twice a day preventively. 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But it has to be done twice a day on a regular basis.
18: What are some of the most common health issues that families run into once the school season does start?
19: The kids are back in school, they're coughing, they're sneezing, and they clearly spread viruses and other illnesses. 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
0: 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Golf, President's Cup goes to the U.S. 17-13, the 11th straight President's Cup win for the U.S. Largest Sunday comeback in event history. 9.5 points won by the USA on Sunday, most ever by a team in singles play at the President's Cup. College football, Oregon quarterback Dante Moore sustaining a concussion after being hit while sliding during the second quarter of the win over USC this weekend. As for the rankings, Florida making a big jump. Gators landing in the top 10. They're at number 8. They're in the top 10 for the first time in 5 years. ESPN's Heather Dinich.
21: Well, it looks like he has a college football playoff team. I mean, truly, really legitimate. They looked good. They passed the eye test. They passed the resume test. They are one of the most balanced offenses of the teams that I have currently ranked in my top 12. And they have a Heisman contender in Jaden Ball. I mean, he was outstanding. And so when you put all of those things together, you've got the total package in John Summerall's season. Now, we're through 1 month. We're through September, right? There's a lot of season left. But when you look ahead at their schedule, ESPN's FPI projects they will lose 2 games to Texas and Georgia. And that's possible. But even if they do, this head-to-head win over Ole Miss is going to keep them in the conversation. And it's really interesting that pecking order there of those three SEC teams, where you have Ole Miss beating LSU and Florida beating Ole Miss, and that's what I used to separate the three of them last night was the head-to-head result. So I've got Florida over Ole Miss over LSU.
0: Florida, Ole Miss, BYU in the top 10. Georgia, Texas, Georgia, Notre Dame continuing to hold the top 3 spots. Miami is season high number 4. Ohio State moving up a couple of spots to number 5. Indiana, Alabama, Florida, Ole Miss, BYU completing the top 10. SportsCenter All Night, ESPN Radio. Final day of the baseball regular season. Brewers, a 6-4 win over the Cardinals. Jacob Mizorowski finishing the season with an ERA of 1.8 and 252 strikeouts. Nationals, 6-4 over the Mets. Francisco Lindor's 300th career home run. Mariners, 7-3 over the Angels, who lose their 100th game of the season. Padres eliminate the Diamondbacks. Orioles and Yankees were canceled, so Pete Alonso finishes the season with an American League leading 113 RBI. Back to the NFL. Colts, a 19-17 win over the Texans. Colts first win in 322 days. They'd lost 9 straight dating back to last November. How about the top sounds from Sunday? Chris Smith.
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6: 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Price ranges over 15-yard line right side. Cuts in 20, 30. Has a gash and a seam in the middle. At the 40, down to 50, 30, 25, 20. One man to beat. They won't catch him. Miles Price, 85 yards on the punt return. Touchdown, Minnesota.
22: Number 4.
0: Now I know it's not Halloween, but the Niners reach into their bag of tricks against the Cardinals. The call on KNBR.
7: Evans back out there. Deebo Samuel, Jacob Cowan, Christian McCaffrey. Shotgun snap. Brock Purdy steps up, throws. Mike Evans makes the catch, and he flips it to Deebo, hooking around. First down. Deebo Samuel down the left sideline. Deebo Samuel on his way. He is gone. Touchdown, 49ers.
22: Number 3.
0: The Rams led the Broncos 16-0 at the break, but the Broncos rallied and even got some help from the D. The call on E50 KOA.
6: Five-man pressure. Stafford, quick throw. Ball intercepted. Talanoa Hufanga down the west sideline. Hufanga cuts up inside. Inside the 30, 20, 15, 10, 5. Touchdown! Talanoa Hufanga. His first interception as a Bronco.
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0: Tyler Loops, 44-yard, a last-second miss in last season's finale against the Steelers kept Baltimore out of the playoffs, but today was a moment of redemption. 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
8: Tyler Loop from Lovejoy High School in the Dallas area to send the Cowboys home with a loss. It's up. It is inside the left upright and good. The Ravens win it in Rio. The band! Fire up the band! 34-31! Baltimore downs Dallas in a stunner south of the equator!
22: Number 1.
0: Pop quiz. How do you notch the largest upset by any team against the Seahawks since week 13 of 2020? Well, the Commanders show you how. Big 100 with the call.
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0: Commanders get the win on Sunday. Meanwhile, in that division, oh, Rio, hear them shout across the land. 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
11: All night. The Ravens Cowboys hit the gridiron in Rio de Janeiro.
12: Wester in motion from left to right. Play action. Now they fake the reverse. Jackson looking up. Tosses back in the end zone to Chris Moore. Touchdown, Ravens.
11: The Rams head to Denver for a Sunday night battle with the Broncos.
13: Play action. Roll right. Throw right. Caught by Higbee. Dips the shoulder. Dives for the pylon. And punches it in. Touchdown, Big Rig Higgs. Touchdown, Rams.
11: Tickets are punched and brackets are set for a Major League Baseball playoffs.
14: And that is hit high in the air and deep to left field. Back is Cortez at the wall looking up. See you later! Number 29 for Christian Walker. 5-0 Astros.
11: From a surprising 0-2 to a stunning 0-3.
15: Mitchell in motion. Takes the pitch. Mitchell wrapped up in the backfield. He breaks the tackle into the end zone. Touchdown, Chargers. It was a sweep to Keaton Mitchell, who does a handstand celebration.
11: Plus, it's playoff time in the W, and the Stars came to play.
16: Off the screen, and Brianna Stewart elevate. So pretty. Stewart now with 32 points here this afternoon.
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18: 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WNBA round one underway. Baseball's regular season reaching the finish line and now heading to the wild card. Wild Sunday, highlighting week three's schedule in the NFL.
17: Rams at Broncos.
18: We will jump right to the fourth quarter of the Sunday night game. Rams, 3-point lead and the ball, although not for that long.
19: Five-man pressure, Stafford, quick throw. Ball intercepted. Talanoa Hufanga down the west sideline. Hufanga cuts up inside. Inside the 30, 20, 15, 10, 5. Touchdown! Talanoa Hufanga. His first interception as a Bronco.
18: Rams would come right back. They would score on their next possession, 77 yards and 71 seconds. They retake the lead in the fourth quarter. Broncos had 3.5 minutes then with which to work on their ensuing possession. 10 plays and a couple of favorable calls later.
20: They've got a quarterback sneak in their repertoire, and it's a long cadence. Let's see if we can pick up Bo Nix's cadence.
21: Ready, set, hut one, hut two, hut three.
18: Sneak. 850 KOA. Broncos retake the lead. Matthew Stafford did have a chance at the end.
19: Broncos bring five. Stafford gives ground. Throws a ball that is intercepted. Intercepted by Talanoa Hufanga. And it's over. Hufanga to the rescue. And Denver. How many times have I said this in the last year and a few games? In improbable fashion, down 16-0 at halftime. Rally again.

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1: It's 30 in the second half after being shut out in the first half. Bo Nix, 186 yards, two touchdowns, runs for another 11th fourth quarter comeback win, including the postseason. The Rams, meanwhile, have their four-game win streak against the Broncos snap. Matthew Stafford, 390 yards, two touchdown passes, two interceptions, third straight game with an interception, tied for his longest streak to start a season since 2015.
2: Didn't get the result we wanted, like you said. Fought our ass off, which was awesome. You know, obviously, don't want to have a pick six. I'm hot there, trying to pick one of my two hots. Hufanga makes a good play. I can't get him on the ground and adds points to him there. Bounce right back, throw a touchdown pass. They go down, do their thing, and, you know, had a chance at the end of the game. I mean, that's a tough one. They forced the ball out, brought more than we had to block, tried to put one up, and, you know, it's kind of glorified Hail Mary from the whatever 30, 35-yard line at that point. So I thought our guys fought. You know, so many guys played through a bunch of stuff tonight, not feeling their best, and I appreciate the hell out of that. So, got to be a little bit more efficient, you know, in some of the stuff that we're doing, you know, throwing the football-wise. Obviously, I got to be better, and I will be. So, just be a little bit more efficient. Obviously, had some penalties that took us, you know, backwards in some tough spots. And you play against a really good defense at the, you know, on the road. You know, going backwards is going to be tough. And so, you know, just got to clean some of that stuff up, and that's stuff that we will do.
1: Matthew Stafford with his 53rd career game with 300 yards passing and two touchdowns, breaking a tie with Brett Favre for sixth most all time. But the Rams on the short end of this one, 30-26 loss in the Sunday night game to Denver. Quite the finish there. Quite the finish that we also had in Rio.
3: It's game time.
4: And now, the SportsCenter All Night Game of the Week. Ravens versus Cowboys from Rio de Janeiro, Brazil.
5: Okay, it's LeJonte Wester back to take the kick from Brandon Aubrey. Right to left, we're underway in Rio. It's first and goal at the two. Hand off, Williams starts right, pushes left, up the middle. Touchdown, Javonte Williams.
6: Lamar said to the team last night, like, let's go 1-0. Let's just go 1-0. It's a new season. Let's go 1-0 this week.
7: Wester in motion from left to right. Jackson looking up, tosses back in the end zone to Chris Moore.
8: I was proud of them, how hard they played, how many guys had to step up and make plays and move in and whatnot. It was back and forth. It was a hell of a football game if you didn't care who won.
5: Prescott under center. Turpin on a fly sweep around to the left. A block from Ferguson at the five, and Turpin's in. Touchdown, Cowboys.
7: Jackson looking left. Nobody home, but he's got another receiver inside. It's Matthew Hittner who broke off for the Ravens.
8: Thought we were going to score the touchdown, move the ball really well down there. We got to find a way to punch it in. I got to call some better plays to get it in. You know, when it became fourth down, we had to take the points.
6: They decided to kick a touchback, gave us the ball in the 35. We really only needed 18-plus yards to get to our end-of-game type of range. You practice those moments, and you wait for them to come up, and it came up today, and we were ready.
7: It's up! It is! Inside the left upright! The Ravens!
9: Wow.
10: Yeah, it was a blast. We've talked a lot this season about being the best when your best is needed. And so to see that come together with our operation and the team and everything was so special.
11: Frustrated as hell. Embarrassed. Yeah, it just sucks. Not a lot of words or full explanation of it. We've got to put the game away, period.
12: Shout out to Brazil again.
13: They really love you.
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1: Ravens win in Brazil by a field goal, 34-31 over the Cowboys. 105.3 The Fan, WBAL with the calls. Tyler Loop, the game-winning 56-yarder as time expires. Cowboys had won 22 consecutive games when holding a double-digit lead. They led 10-0 in the first quarter, but they lose at the gun in Rio as the Ravens get the victory. SportsCenter All Night, ESPN Radio. Raiders, for the first time since 2021, have a three in the win column 3 weeks into the season.
14: Cousins gives it to Washington. Hops towards the right side. Legs turning. Through the 30. Into the secondary 20.

0: like a touchdown. Looks like he got both feet in.
1: Clint Kubiak is racing towards the official. His headset's off and he throws the challenge flag.
2: After review, the ruling on the field is changed to a touchdown.
1: This is third and goal from just inside the five.
3: Correct.
1: End zone to our left. Can they get Brock Bowers his first touchdown of the year? He is slot left.
4: Raiders call timeout.
1: Play clock at three. Down to two. They get the snap. Cousins looking left. Fires left. Caught Bowers at the goal line. Spins forward. Got a touchdown. Brock Bowers, his first touchdown of the year. He is back, baby. And the Raiders cap off the Masses pick. Go for six. 34-27 with 6:22 to go.
5: Bowers finishes with 10 catches, 116 yards, and the touchdown, his first game this season after missing a couple of weeks recovering from that meniscus procedure. Raider Nation Radio, 9:20 a.m. Raiders, a 35-27 win over the Saints. Las Vegas with its first 3-0 start to a season since 2021. They finished 10-7 that season, lost in the wild card round at Cincinnati. Raiders get their fourth consecutive win dating back to last season. First four-game win streak since 2021. SportsCenter all night, ESPN Radio.
6: Yeah, well, the Diet Pepsi can that the Bills were wearing as a uniform was not...
7: exactly what it was, dog.
6: it's a Diet Pepsi can. I mean, Pepsi should love that. Just don't do that again.
5: Uniforms notwithstanding, Mark Zeno earlier on game night here on ESPN Radio. Uniforms notwithstanding, the Bills didn't have the best-looking play at times in their game either, but it would turn out to be enough.
8: Three tight end set. Knox lines up behind Allen. It's a sneak over the left side, and Allen is in untouched for a two-yard touchdown run. There's a snap. Handoff goes to Cook. Gets off a tackle. Reaches for the goal line, and he's into the end zone. The Cook is in the kitchen for a three-yard touchdown run. And the Bills are up 23-13 with an extra point pending.
5: 24-16 would be the final. Bills get the win over the Chargers. 97 Rock with the call. Bills, 7 double-digit comebacks since the start of 2024. The Chargers led by double digits. The Bills rally for the win despite committing 5 turnovers. Last time Buffalo won when committing 5 turnovers was 1997 against the Colts. They've lost 16 straight since when they had at least 5 turnovers. 5 today, but get the win.
9: You're not going to win very many games turning the ball over that much. Sometimes the ball bounces the other way. That's what happens, but our guys fought. Our defense fought. Gave us an opportunity to go make some plays. James Cook ran the heck out of the ball. DJ converted on some good third downs. Overall, I mean, again, we win. But there are a lot of smoke detectors going off right now. We got to clean a lot of stuff up.
10: The house was on fire today. Yeah, I mean, that's unacceptable. That's purely a reflection of me, and I'm not doing a good. You turn the ball over 5 times in a game, you're not going to win many games, right? And you're learning a lot about the team as we go, man. I'm so proud of the defense, just the way that, you know, their response with it, you know, and you learn a lot, like, hey, are we a front running team? Do we have to have success early to sustain success? And how are we going to handle sudden changes? And like, defense kept us in the game early, right? I think first like 8 drives, I mean, we had 5 takeaways. I mean, that's unacceptable, and that falls squarely on me.
5: Bills coach Joe Brady, after seeing his quarterback Josh Allen come away with the win. Bills, the 24-16 win over the Chargers. Josh Allen, a couple of rushing touchdowns. James Cook runs for one as well. 154 yards rushing on the afternoon for Cook. Bills get the win. Chargers fall to 0-3 for the second time in the last 20 years. Coach Jim Harbaugh.
11: Yeah, there was a lot of opportunity, you know, and we got to capitalize on that. We have to be better. That's how I look at it.
5: Chargers falling to 0-3 since 1990. 0-3 teams that make the playoffs 3% of the time. ESPN analyst Herm Edwards.
12: At this point, when you think about the games they've lost, they're 0-3. Mm-hmm. They've always come down to the fourth quarter, needing to make a play on either side of the ball. They don't have the ability right now or enough confidence to close the game out. And playing against Josh Allen, as this thing kept going and they kept turning the ball over, I'm watching this going, okay, it's time now. Just go ahead. Knock them out. They could never knock them out. And here's the problem. When you play 17, if you don't knock that guy out, he's going to beat you. And they couldn't score in the red zone.
13: Coach, on the flip side, what do you like most about what you've seen from the Bills so far?
12: They have a competitive spirit. That's just how they play. And who energizes that? The quarterback. I mean, they're never out of a game. They just say, keep it close. And we just keep it close. Don't worry about what it looks like, because we have this guy that puts the cape on. He's really good. And it's just kind of fun to watch. As the game's being played, you're going, this Josh Allen, he ain't going to lose. Yeah. He'll find a way to win. Mm-hmm. They win again.
5: Josh Allen, first quarterback in the Super Bowl era to record three consecutive games with multiple rushing touchdowns. And the Chargers, a third straight loss. Five teams, including the Chargers, at 0-3. SportsCenter All Night, ESPN Radio. Final day of baseball's regular season, and that's where the West was won.
3: Swing and a miss. Clark strikes out, and that is the ball game, and that is the AL West championship for the Houston Astros. The Astros defeat the Athletics 9-0, and they are AL West champions for the eighth time in the last 10 seasons.
5: KBME, 790 AM, a 9-0 shutout of the Athletics, and the Astros clinch the AL West and the 3 seed. They're the first team in baseball history to make the playoffs with a non-winning record. They will play the White Sox in the best-of-3 wildcard series beginning Tuesday. Meanwhile, there's the Phillies.
4: The windup, the pitch.
3: Swing and a miss! Struck him out! And the Phillies have punched their ticket to the postseason once again! 62, and they've done it. Juan Duran comes in and closes the door, and the Phillies out on the field to shake hands. They get the job done in the final game of the year.
5: 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Phillies get the win. They clinch a wild card berth and the 6th seed in the National League. They get the Braves in the best-of-3 wild card series that begins on Tuesday. Getting a key win in game one. That's next. 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
8: 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WNBA into the postseason. Opening game for the marquee matchup between the Aces and the Fever.
9: Wilson, she is just totally dialed in.
10: The double was coming from the middle of the floor, and she just looked at it, shook it off, went to the baseline side, and finished.
9: A 30-point day for Asia Wilson, her 11th career 30-point playoff game. Talbot bounces. Wilson, 37. Timeout, Indiana. The lead back to 22.
10: Getting it done on defense and getting rewarded on offense. Talbot, beautiful pass, and the nice finish.
8: And it was Asia Wilson leading the way on Sunday as the Aces get the 102-85 win in game one of their best of three series. Aces 102-85, 10-2 series record when they win game one of a series for the Aces, their seventh 100-point playoff game. Asia Wilson, first player with 35 points, 15 rebounds, and 75% shooting in any game in WNBA playoff history. Eighth-seeded Liberty and the top-seeded Minnesota Lynx, that one goes to New York, 91-75 in game one of the best of three. Brianna Stewart, 34 points, a dozen rebounds, six assists. Her teammate, Sabrina Ionescu.
11: I mean, she's everything. Obviously, her ability to do what she does offensively, but defensively as well. You can always rely on her. She's everywhere. She keeps us poised out there, and her versatility, her ability to score from really anywhere on the court just helps, especially me as a guard, knowing when I come off, I'm trying to look for her, put her in the best position to feel good and get good shots for herself, because obviously it's great for our offense.
8: And the eighth-seeded Liberty get game one from the top-seeded Minnesota Lynx. They're the top seed for the seventh time, extending their lead for the most among any franchise in WNBA history, but they dropped game one of the best of three, 16-point win for the Liberty on the road. Dream, a 92-77 win over the Mystics in game one of that series. The Atlanta Dream had won four of the previous six series when taking a 1-0 lead. Valkyries, a 104-80 win over the Wings. It's the 11th day in WNBA history in which at least four games were decided by 15 points or more. SportsCenter All Night, ESPN Radio, back to week three of the NFL. Niners, Cardinals.
12: McCaffrey will stay in the game. Hodge will go to the left along with Kittle. Farrell and Juszczyk out to the right. McCaffrey behind Purdy. And now he shifts out. Purdy, straight drop, empty backfield, throws middle. Kittle! Touchdown! 49ers! A big spike for George! Purdy under center, McCaffrey behind him. Juszczyk in motion. Here's the snap. Play action. Purdy rolling out Kittle to his right. Pumps. Kittle! Touchdown! 49ers! George throws the ball into the stands. A big hug. It's the fourth touchdown pass of the game for Brock Purdy.
8: KNBR with the call. Niners a 36-30 win over the Cardinals. 3-0 in back-to-back seasons for the first time since 1989 and 1990. Brock Purdy, 297 yards, the four touchdowns. As you heard, George Kittle, six catches, two of them for touchdowns. 82 yards receiving, now has 55 career touchdown receptions, signing Vernon Davis for fourth in San Francisco history. Niners get the win by six. Earlier on ESPN Radio, ESPN Niners reporter Nick Wagner.
13: Well, I think they probably would argue they haven't remained healthy these first 3 weeks, but they're still finding ways to win games, and a lot of it comes down to the performance of quarterback Brock Purdy. And look, guys, within a few games here, Brock Purdy is going to become the quarterback that has played for Kyle Shanahan the longest, whether as an offensive coordinator or as a head coach. And I think what you're seeing is kind of a fully realized version of Brock Purdy, who he and Kyle Shanahan think alike, and a lot of the things, the way they approach the game and the play calls and things like that, they're kind of the same mind, and you're seeing that translate onto the field. And the way the Niners are right now defensively, they've taken a ton of hits, especially on that defensive line. They've just been decimated. You know, Nick Bosa didn't play today as he injured a calf the other day, and so there's a lot of things that are going on that are, you know, holding them back from being maybe the team that they thought they were going to be, at least the team they were in week one in Australia against the Rams. But the offense is generating so many points. I think this is the most points they've scored in the first three games of a season since something like 1998. So you can kind of see that offense rolling. I think that's going to have to continue. That, you know, the good news, at least from an injury standpoint, they're hoping to get a lot of these guys back. They're going to get a lot of these guys back at some point, but they're really kind of leaning on that offense to carry a lot of the freight so far.
8: Trent Williams left the game with a stinger since joining the team in 2020. The team is 4-13 when he does not play. Five straight losses. Niners get the win over the Cardinals, though, 36-30. Niners with their most points through three games since 1998. They have 98 points thus far. Jaguars and Patriots.
14: Five wide, dropping is Trevor. Fires this one toward the goal line, and that one is...
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16: Caught for the touchdown. What a catch by Parker Washington. How in the world did he catch it?
8: 1010 XL, 92.5 FM. Jaguars blowing out the Patriots 35-6, sixth straight regular season home win dating back to 2025. Jags a 35-point output on Sunday, tied for the most by any team against the Patriots since the start of last season. The exciting finishes from Sunday, that's next. Sports Center all night. 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
17: 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Believe it or not, the Cleveland Browns are 2-1 as they beat the Carolina Panthers 21-18. Could Cleveland actually make a run for the postseason? We'll discuss Monday, 6 a.m. Eastern on Unsportsmanlike.
18: Back to school season means backpacks, schedules, and busy mornings. But there's one thing a lot of families forget to plan for. What happens when school germs start spreading and someone gets sick? Joining us now is Dr. Peter McCullough with some smart ways to be prepared before the school year begins. So, Doctor, back to school is exciting, but it also seems to be the time of year that families start getting sick again. Why does this season hit so many households?
19: Because people miss an opportunity, and that is to use nasal sprays and throat sprays twice a day preventively. These have been shown to reduce the common cold, flu, RSV, and other viral infections, but it has to be done twice a day on a regular basis.
18: What are some of the most common health issues that families run into once the school season does start?
19: The kids are back in school, they're coughing, they're sneezing, and they clearly spread viruses and other illnesses. And so it's important to be ready at home with a medical emergency kit so as parents, you can handle issues that come up with the children and avoid going to the urgent care.
18: So is that what you recommend parents do now so that they're not scrambling later? Get the medical emergency kit in case something happens?
19: For sure. After routine preventive measures are taken, the last thing we want to do is have a child get so sick that they need to go into the urgent care or emergency room for IV antibiotics. We can use oral antivirals and antibiotics at home under the guidance of doctors through the guidebook and on telemedicine.
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8: Astros clinch the AL West. Playoffs will get underway with the wild card round on Tuesday. Liberty taking the series opener. First game of the best of three as the 8th seed. We have five teams moved to 3-0 on Sunday. There are five at 0-3.
22: Crazy thing about it, I had no doubt in my mind. I'm like, I got all my faith in him right now, man. It's, shout out to Luke.
23: It's up. It is. Inside the left upright. And good. Baltimore downs Dallas in a stunner south of the equator.
24: We got everything we need. Like, if you're on this team, you're capable, and you were chosen to go out and help this team win.
25: You practice those moments, and you wait for them to come up, and it came up today, and we were ready.
8: Ravens rally in the final seconds of the game. They get the game-winning field goal to beat the Cowboys in Rio, 34-31. Tyler Loop, the game-winning 56-yarder as time expired. First game in the Super Bowl era where each team made a field goal in the final 10 seconds of the fourth quarter. Cowboys had won 22 straight games when holding a double-digit lead. Second longest active streak in the NFL. But the Ravens rally for the win. Quarterback Lamar Jackson.
22: We've been working that play since training camp. Sometimes we practice it after practice. You know, we implement it between practices sometimes. But what a way to top off our experience in Brazil.
26: Seriously.
27: It's incredible. But also, like, the support that you guys had for Tyler Loop when he actually did make that kick. We know he missed the kick last season that kept you guys out of the playoffs. Mm-hmm. So as you're watching this one go down, like, what's going through your mind? What are you saying?
22: I pray to God. You know, I talked to Jesus even before he had to kick that field goal. I felt like we was going to win it anyway. You know, I felt like Luke had a lot of confidence in himself. You know, he was already kicking field goals, making them earlier today. I had no doubt in my mind he would miss this, and he showed.
26: Now, look, for us watching on TV, you get the passes, A. Flowers, but we thought time ran out on the reel.
27: Oh, yes.
26: And they go back, and they show that there was clearly 1 second, and the ref was on you with the timeout. What did you say to him before that play in case you needed his attention to get that timeout?
22: I didn't say anything to him.
26: Okay.
22: That's just a wonderful ref. You know, he was doing his job. You know, both sides, both teams. You know, it wasn't no biased situation here. You know, I delivered the baby, and I would just hurry up and call the timeout. White Cap did a great job at noticing me do that, and the rest is history.
8: Shout out to the White Caps as the Ravens get the field goal win over the Cowboys in the closing seconds. ESPN analyst Herm Edwards.
28: The Cowboys, and I told you in the beginning of the season, have a Super Bowl offense. They have a Super Bowl offense. There's no doubt that every week the Cowboys can score 30. Can they hold opponents to 27, to 28? I'm not saying they got to hold them to 14. Just keep them in the 27, 28 area. They'll win a bunch of games because they can play offense. But the defense is just,
29: where is the issue? Is it on the back end? Is it up front? Where's the problem?
28: Well, let me ask you, what is their strength on defense? They don't play the run very well.
29: No. Nope.
28: They don't play the pass very well.
26: Yeah.
28: You got a problem.
29: Yeah.
28: And I don't know if it's the scheme, the players. You're not getting new players.
26: Yeah.
28: You have an offensive team that can get to the playoffs. You got from now going into the next week and going forward to try to fix it. Mm-hmm. You got to solve the problem because right now that defense is not very confident.
30: Let's talk about Baltimore, though. I mean, they got 34 in this game. Baltimore, Cincy, Cleveland, Pittsburgh, all 2-1. How do they stack up?
28: Well, look, Ray Lewis, when he watches the Baltimore Ravens and that defense that he played on, they probably can't watch the game anymore.
30: Oh, yeah.
28: Because I'm not saying you can't play defense in the league, but if you're going to play defense, the one thing you have to do, you got to be able to take the ball away. That's how you get off the field now. You have to take it away, either through fumbles, interceptions. You got to play excellent on third down. People move the ball. Offenses are ahead of the defenses right now when you watch games. But you have to find a way when they move the ball, how do I get off the field? Got to call some negative plays. Mm-hmm. I got to take the ball away. And then I got to play excellent in the red zone. If you can't do that, you're going to get the scores we're getting.
8: Cowboys scored 31, but they lose by three. Ravens with the 34-31 win. Broncos get to 30 points. It's a 30-26 win in the Sunday night game as they come from behind and beat the Rams in the closing seconds as well. Rams' four-game win streak against Denver is snapped, their first loss since 2002. Broncos' 10th straight win in interconference games. Then there's the Commanders and Seahawks.
2: Here's the snap. Play action roll to the left. Chased by Owe.
3: Oh, picked off. Kate Madrano racing down the sideline to the 20-15. Can he beat Darnold? Yes, he can. Pick six.
8: Big 100 with a call. Commanders, a 33-31 win over the Seahawks. Commanders closed as 8.5-point underdogs, but they come away with the win. Two interceptions and a fumble recovery. They win the turnover battle for the first time since last October, and they get the win. Coach Dan Quinn.
4: It was important. Like, I don't want to, like, cut that. Like, when you're in a hole and you want to fight back to go, I like the practice that the team put together, but it was going to take some resiliency. We knew this was going to be a slugfest, and we felt that going into it. But for quite a while, we've got a wall, big wall outside my office, you know, for takeaways. And so for 2 weeks, it has been empty and devastatingly empty. And so to have some that get filled up onto that was a big deal.
5: That's going to feel for a while, I think. It was unbelievable. Like I said, on the field, we have an unbelievable group of guys. I think that's kind of been the message over the last 3 years that I've been here, 2 years. And, like, the more that adversity hits, the more that the circumstances kind of pin us against the wall, these guys find a way. And I'm grateful to be a part of it. I'm grateful to have the coaching staff that we had and that we have, and I'm looking forward to the rest of the year.
8: Marcus Mariota, 183 yards and three touchdowns for his coach, Dan Quinn, as the Commanders get the 33-31 win over the Seahawks. SportsCenter All Night, ESPN Radio.
6: My best friend's sister's boyfriend's brother's girlfriend heard from this guy who knows this kid is going with the girl who saw Ferris pass out at 31 Flavors last night.
8: 31 is quite a number. 31 Flavors, 31 points. Cowboys, Seahawks both scoring 31. They wind up losing. Lions also score 31.
9: There's the snap. Goff back. Lofts it to Gibbs. Right side. Gibbs wide open. Five. End zone. Touchdown, Detroit Lions. Jahmyr Gibbs over the right side. Jared Goff found him. There was nobody between him and the end zone, and you're not going to catch up to him.
8: 97-1 the ticket. Three touchdowns there. Lions a 31-24 win over the Jets. Gibbs 55 career touchdowns, breaking it. Tie with Hall of Famer Randy Moss for fourth most by a player before his 25th birthday. Lions scoring exactly 31 points in three consecutive games. First time in franchise history they've scored at least 30 in each of their first three games. Chiefs facing the Dolphins Sunday.
10: Mahomes in the shotgun, going to take the ball and throw. Mahomes lofting it right for Kelce in the end zone, who hauls it in for the Kansas City touchdown. That's an 11-yard strike for Travis Kelce, who celebrates with his teammates right at the goal line, and Kelce has given Kansas City a 23-10 lead.
8: He had two catches, including that touchdown catch, second straight game with a touchdown reception for Kelce. Chiefs, a 24-20 win over the Dolphins. We heard it here on ESPN Radio. Chris Carlin, Mike Tannenbaum have the call for us. Chris?
10: Here in South Florida, the Dolphins gave Kansas City all they could handle for about 3.5 quarters, but in the end, talent and greatness for that matter won out as the Chiefs win it 24-10. Patrick Mahomes with two touchdown passes, including one to seal it to his old pal Travis Kelce. And Patrick Mahomes now in the top 20 all time with 274 touchdown passes. He passes Joe Montana. Mike,
11: He does not look like someone that just came off an ACL from a season ago.
12: To me, it's the story of this young season is how good he looks, how quick he looks, how quick his decision-making is. There was no rust, his accuracy. You know, if you want to quibble, you know, the one interception was on him for throwing behind Rashee Rice. A lot of good things if you're Kansas City. Their defense has to tighten up a little bit. They got some young players out there. Too many fouls today, really, for both teams. But, yeah, if I'm Kansas City, I know what I have to work on. I know it has to get better. And really, as you mentioned, 82% chance you're going to make the playoffs.
11: The Dolphins controlling the football throughout most of the game today, but again, just unable to punch it in for points. They have now just 3 touchdowns on the season.
12: Yeah, it's hard to win games in this league when you do that. They're going to have to find some solutions there. Look, hopefully Devin Achane gets back. He was somebody that could make those explosive plays. He went out early in this game. Ollie Gordon did what he can do, but he's not in the same class as Achane.
11: On just the 5th play of the game, Achane left with a knee injury, and we'll see how that situation develops during the course of the week. Once again, the final score, the Chiefs 24 and the Dolphins 10. For Mike Tannenbaum, I'm Chris Carlin, right here on your home for the Football Sunday Game of the Week, ESPN Radio. Now let's go back to Jay Reynolds in the studio.
8: All right, Chris. Andy Reid, 142nd career road win, tying Bill Belichick for second most in NFL history. Don Shula leads the way with 148. Andy Reid now with 142. SportsCenter all night. 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
13: As Warren is the lone setback. Freiermuth in motion now moves back to the right. Rodgers play action pass. Looking, surveying, looking back to the end zone. Touchdown, DK Metcalf, and the Pittsburgh Steelers have taking the lead.
8: Steelers go on to a 30-27 win over Cincinnati. Aaron Rodgers, 165th career win, tied with Ben Roethlisberger for the 5th most by a starting quarterback since positions were first tracked back in the 1950s. Aaron Rodgers, 292 yards and 3 touchdowns in the win as the Steelers get the victory. 3rd straight game with at least 30 points against the Bengals. ESPN analyst Herm Edwards.
14: They were balanced, and he got the ball to the tight end and to the wide receivers. And you know, look, Aaron Rodgers is a prideful guy. And, you know, after last week, he's looking at this football team going, hey, this is a little bit on me. Mike McCartney, offensive coordinator, used to be his offensive coordinator, head coach in Green Bay. He comes to Pittsburgh. They laid an egg last week. Mm-hmm. They're playing an opponent that Cincinnati wins this offseason, they're 3-0 winning the division.
8: Right.
14: And the Pittsburgh Steelers say, look, this is a division game. When you play division games within your division, it's a little bit different. Pittsburgh needed to win this game badly, and they did.
29: Yeah, so what do you say about the Bengals? They lost, let one slip away here.
14: They had some momentum, but their nemesis has always been who? The Pittsburgh Steelers. It just has been. Over the course of years. And Pittsburgh felt very comfortable playing Cincinnati. They didn't care what Cincinnati's record was. They said, we're playing the Cincinnati Bengals. Joe Burrow has to beat us. Now, Cincinnati will get another chance.
8: Yeah.
14: But it's a loss that Cincinnati, if they could have won this game, it would have been a division game they won.
8: Yep.
14: It gets them to a spot where they go, maybe we can run away with this division. Not so fast right now.
8: Steelers come away with a 3-point win. Steelers' 3rd straight game with at least 30 points against the Bengals. 5-2 against the Bengals since 2023. Giants and some tough weather conditions against the Titans.
11: Ward takes the snap, back to throw, pumps. He's under pressure. He's going to escape to his left. Now lobs it in the end zone, intercepted by Javon Holland. Javon Holland saves the day. The Hawk, his 3rd interception. The Giants have dropped 2 interceptions today, but Javon Holland comes through with a clutch.
8: Giants were leading most of the way. Titans were in the spot to win the game, but the Giants get the interception at the end. WFAN with the call. Giants get the win. Coach John Harbaugh.
15: To our guys, nothing but respect for finding a way to win a tough game in the 4th quarter. That's the way these games go usually in the National Football League. And for Javon to come up and make that play, for the defense to rise up and, you know, make a play to win a game. That's really what's required in this league. And I was really proud to see those guys do that. I think it says a lot about who they are and where they're going, hopefully. And that's the plan. So,
8: Giants, for the 2nd time in the last 20 seasons, winning a game in which they did not score a touchdown. The other came in 2013. Giants start 2-0 at home for the first time since 2009. Jameis Winston, 118 yards, first win as a starting quarterback since 2024. The Jaguars dominate the Patriots 35-6, sixth straight regular season home win dating back to 2025. 30-

0: 25 points for Jacksonville, tied for the most by any team against the Patriots since the start of last season. Earlier on ESPN Radio, I'm Mark Zeno.
1: I can't glow enough about Liam Cohen and what he's done. I mean, look, the numbers for Trevor Lawrence today were fairly pedestrian. 19 of 29, 182 yards, 3 touchdowns. I mean, he's just, you know, you're starting to see the guy that we all thought we'd see from the beginning. And it goes back to the simple point that coaching matters. But this is a Jaguars team, man, that's good on both sides of the ball. I mean, they stop the run. They get after it. They're a good tackling team. And offensively, they are very tough to defend. There's a lot of reasons to think that this team is well-constructed and well-prepared. Everybody sort of writes them off because they play in the AFC South.
2: Right.
1: And they play in this division that doesn't really have any strong contenders. For years, you know, the Patriots and now the Bills played in a very weak AFCs. Nobody wrote them off when it came to playoff time, right? They were still legitimate, and I think that's where we are with Jacksonville. The rest of that division may be weak, but this is not a team that you should write off in any size, way, shape, or form as a legitimate Super Bowl team and one that's going to make a deep playoff run. They finally got the right coach in there, and that matters. The defense has been outstanding, and they continue to be very good at stopping the run, making teams one-dimensional. And the quarterback play has been exceptional. I mean, you can't deny. I don't know if the numbers are going to equate to Trevor Lawrence being in the MVP conversation when it's all said and done, but he's been really, really, really good, and that is something that you can't take away from them.
0: Trevor Lawrence, 19 of 29, 182 yards, 3 touchdown passes, did have an interception, but the Jaguars get the win over the Patriots, 35-6. Drake May, 2 interceptions and a lost fumble in the loss for New England. Straight ahead, moving to 3-0. SportsCenter All Night continues. It's ESPN Radio.
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8: Back to school season means backpacks, schedules, and busy mornings. But there's one thing a lot of families forget to plan for. What happens when school germs start spreading and someone gets sick? Joining us now is Dr. Peter McCullough with some smart ways to be prepared before the school year begins. So, Doctor, back to school is exciting, but it also seems to be the time of year that families start getting sick again. Why does this season hit so many households?
9: Because people miss an opportunity, and that is to use nasal sprays and throat sprays twice a day preventively. 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
8: What are some of the most common health issues that families run into once the school season does start?
9: The kids are back in school, they're coughing, they're sneezing, and they clearly spread viruses and other illnesses. 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
9: 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We can use oral antivirals and antibiotics at home under the guidance of doctors through the guidebook and on telemedicine.
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3: 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Golf, President's Cup goes to the U.S. 17-13, the 11th straight President's Cup win for the U.S. Largest Sunday comeback in event history. 9.5 points won by the USA on Sunday, most ever by a team in singles play at the President's Cup. College football, Oregon quarterback Dante Moore sustaining a concussion after being hit while sliding during the second quarter of the win over USC this weekend. As for the rankings, Florida making a big jump, Gators landing in the top 10. They're at number 8. They're in the top 10 for the first time in 5 years. ESPN's Heather Dinich.
4: Well, it looks like he has a college football playoff team. I mean, truly, really legitimate. They looked good. They passed the eye test. They passed the resume test. They are one of the most balanced offenses of the teams that I have currently ranked in my top 12. And they have a Heisman contender in Jaden Ball. I mean, he was outstanding. And so when you put all of those things together, you've got the total package in John Summerall's season. Now, we're through 1 month. We're through September, right? There's a lot of season left. But when you look ahead at their schedule, ESPN's FPI projects they will lose 2 games to Texas and Georgia. And that's possible. But even if they do, this head-to-head win over Ole Miss is going to keep them in the conversation. And it's really interesting that pecking order there of those three SEC teams, where you have Ole Miss beating LSU and Florida beating Ole Miss, and that's what I used to separate the three of them last night was the head-to-head result. So I've got Florida over Ole Miss, Ole Miss over LSU.
3: Florida, Ole Miss, BYU in the top 10. Texas, Georgia, Notre Dame continuing to hold the top 3 spots. Miami is season high number 4. Ohio State moving up a couple of spots to number 5. Indiana, Alabama, Florida, Ole Miss, BYU completing the top 10. SportsCenter All Night, ESPN Radio. Final day of the baseball regular season. Brewers a 6-4 win over the Cardinals. Jacob Mizorowski finishing the season with an ERA of 1.8 and 252 strikeouts. Nationals 6-4 over the Mets. Francisco Lindor's 300th career home run. Mariners 7-3 over the Angels, who lose their 100th game of the season. Padres eliminate the Diamondbacks. Orioles and Yankees were canceled, so Pete Alonso finishes the season with an American League leading 113 RBI. Back to the NFL. Colts, a 19-17 win over the Texans. Colts' first win in 322 days. They'd lost 9 straight dating back to last November. How about the top sounds from Sunday? Chris Smith.
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6: 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Cuts in 20, 30. 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Out to the 40. Down to 50. 30. 25. 20. One man to beat. They won't catch him. Miles Price.
2: Number 4.
5: Now I know it's not Halloween, but the Niners reach into their bag of tricks against the Cardinals. 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
7: Evans back out there. Debo Samuel, Jacob Cowan, Christian McCaffrey. Shotgun snap. Brock Purdy steps up, throws. Mike Evans makes the catch. And he flips it to Debo, hooking around. First down. Debo Samuel down the left sideline. Debo Samuel on his way. He is gone. Touchdown. 49ers.
2: Number
8: number three.
5: The Rams led the Broncos 16-0 at the break, but the Broncos rallied and even got some help from the D. The call on E50 KOA.
9: Five-man pressure, Stafford, quick throw. Ball intercepted. Talanoa Hufanga down the west sideline. Hufanga cuts up inside. Inside the 30, 20, 15, 10, 5. Touchdown! Talanoa Hufanga. His first interception as a Bronco.
8: Number two.
5: Tyler Loops, 44-yard, a last-second miss in last season's finale against the Steelers kept Baltimore out of the playoffs. But today was a moment of redemption. 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
10: 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It is inside the left upright and good. The Ravens win it in Rio. Fire up the band. Fire up the band.
8: Number one.
5: Pop quiz. How do you notch the largest upset by any team against the Seahawks since week 13 of 2020? Well, the Commanders show you how. Big 100 with the call.
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0: get the win on Sunday. Meanwhile, in that division, oh, Rio, hear them shout across the land. 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
1: Hey, it's Michelle Smallman, and coming up Monday, the Chargers lose to the Bills to fall to 0-3. 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
18: 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Play action. Now they fake the reverse. Jackson looking up. Tosses back in the end zone to Chris Moore. Touchdown.
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19: 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Touchdown, Big Rig Higgs. Touchdown, Rams.
17: Tickets are punched and brackets are set for a Major League Baseball playoffs.
19: And that is hit high in the air and deep to left field. Back is Cortez at the wall looking up. See you later. Number 29. for Christian Walker. 5-0 Astros.
17: From a surprising 0-2 to a stunning 0-3.
19: Mitchell in motion. Takes the pitch. Mitchell wrapped up in the backfield. He breaks the tackle into the end zone. Touchdown, Chargers. It was a sweep to Keaton Mitchell, who does a handstand celebration.
17: Plus, it's playoff time in the W, and the Stars came to play.
16: Off the screen, and Brianna Stewart elevate. So pretty. Stewart now with 32 points here this afternoon.
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0: There's 60-minute games for a reason. 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WNBA round one underway. Baseball's regular season reaching the finish line and now heading to the wild card. Wild Sunday, highlighting week three's schedule in the NFL.
2: Rams at Broncos.
0: We will jump right to the fourth quarter of the Sunday night game. Rams, 3-point lead and the ball, although not for that long.
20: Five-man pressure. Stafford, quick throw. Ball intercepted. Talanoa Hufanga down the west sideline. Hufanga cuts up inside. Inside the 30. 20, 15, 10, 5. Touchdown! Talanoa Hufanga. His first interception as a Bronco.
0: Rams would come right back. They would score on their next possession, 77 yards and 71 seconds. They retake the lead in the fourth quarter. Broncos had 3.5 minutes then with which to work on their ensuing possession. 10 plays and a couple of favorable calls later.
20: They've got a quarterback sneak in their repertoire, and it's a long cadence. Let's see if we can pick up Bo Nix's cadence.
21: Ready, stand, hunt one, hunt two, hunt two.
0: Sneak. 850 KOA. Broncos retake the lead. Matthew Stafford did have a chance at the end.
20: Broncos bring five. Stafford gives ground. Throws a ball that is intercepted. Intercepted by Talanoa Hufanga. And it's over. Hufanga to the rescue. And Denver. How many times have I said this in the last year and a few games? In improbable fashion, down 16-0 at halftime, rally again and beat the Rams 30-26.
0: 850 KOA. They win by 4. Broncos 12-game regular season win streak and one-score games. Longest active streak. Fourth longest in NFL history. Tied for the fourth longest in NFL history. Broncos' 10th straight win in interconference games. Their first time winning consecutive games when trailing by double digits in the second half. Coach Sean Payton.
22: I keep getting back to this balance. You know, I thought, you know, there were some runs that we got to in the second half that helped us stay on schedule. You know, we hit some big plays. There were some opportunistic penalties. It wasn't just one thing. At least shortly after the game, as my memory recalls it. I mean, I think the first half, obviously, we struggled. Defensively, you know, I remember going out at the halftime, and Melissa was asking me, and I thought, you know, shoot, it was 13 points. We gave up a two-minute drive for a field goal, but, I thought defensively we just needed to help them with time of possession offensively and get some first downs. I think we did a better job of that in the second half.
0: Broncos overcoming a halftime deficit of 16 or more points for the first time since 2012 against the Chargers. Second instance since the start of last season that a team scoring at least 30 in the second half after being shut out in the first half. Bo Nix, 186 yards, 2 touchdowns, runs for another.

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1: I thought our guys fought. You know, so many guys played through a bunch of stuff tonight, not feeling their best, and I appreciate the hell out of that. So, got to be a little bit more efficient. You know, in some of the stuff that we're doing, you know, throwing the football wise, obviously I got to be better, and I will be. So, just be a little bit more efficient. Obviously, you had some penalties that took us, you know, backwards in some tough spots. And you play against a really good defense at the, you know, on the road. You know, going backwards is going to be tough, and so you know, just got to clean some of that stuff up, and that's stuff that we will do.
2: Matthew Stafford with his 53rd career game with 300 yards passing and two touchdowns, breaking a tie with Brett Favre for sixth most all time. But the Rams on the short end of this one, 30-26 loss in the Sunday night game to Denver. Quite the finish there. Quite the finish that we also had in Rio.
3: It's game time.
4: And now, the SportsCenter All Night Game of the Week. Ravens versus Cowboys from Rio de Janeiro, Brazil.
5: Okay, it's LeJonte Wester back to take the kick from Brandon Aubrey. Right to left, we're underway in Rio. It's first and goal at the two. Hand off, Williams starts right, pushes left, up the middle. Touchdown, Javonte Williams.
6: Lamar said to the team last night, like, let's go 1-0. Let's just go 1-0. It's a new season. Let's go 1-0 this week.
7: Wester in motion from left to right. Jackson looking up, tosses back in the end zone to Chris Moore.
8: I was proud of them, how hard they played, how many guys had to step up and make plays and move in and whatnot. It was back and forth. It was a hell of a football game if you didn't care who won.
5: Prescott under center. Turpin on a fly sweep around to the left. A block from Ferguson at the five, and Turpin's in. Touchdown, Cowboys.
7: Jackson looking left. Nobody home, but he's got another receiver inside. It's Matthew Hittner who broke off for the Ravens' touchdown.
8: Thought we were going to score the touchdown, move the ball really well down there. We got to find a way to punch it in. I got to call some better plays to get it in. You know, when it became fourth down, we had to take the points.
6: They decided to kick a touchback, gave us the ball in the 35. We really only needed 18-plus yards to get to our end-of-game type of range. You practice those moments, and you wait for them to come up, and it came up today, and we were ready.
7: It's up! It is! Inside the left upright! The Ravens!
9: Wow.
10: Soul. Yeah, it was a blast. We've talked a lot this season about being the best when your best is needed. And so to see that come together with our operation and the team and everything was so special.
11: Frustrated as hell. Embarrassed. Yeah, it just sucks. Not a lot of words or full explanation of it. We've got to put the game away, period.
12: Shout out to Brazil again.
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2: Ravens win in Brazil by a field goal, 34-31 over the Cowboys. 105.3 The Fan, WBAL with the calls. Tyler Loop, the game-winning 56-yarder as time expires. Cowboys had won 22 consecutive games when holding a double-digit lead. They led 10-0 in the first quarter, but they lose at the gun in Rio as the Ravens get the victory. SportsCenter All Night, ESPN Radio. Raiders, for the first time since 2021, have a 3 in the win column 3 weeks into the season.
14: Cousins gives it to Washington. Hops towards the right side. Legs turning. Throw the 30. Into the secondary 20. Washington the 10 with the stiff arm. Reaches pylon. And they'll spot him out at the 1-yard line. The rookie for 36 yards. Breaking tackles. And he's got the Raiders set up first and goal at the 1.
15: And hopefully they look at this again because this looks like a touchdown. Looks like he got both feet in.
14: Clint Kubiak is racing towards the official. His headset's off and he throws
15: there's
14: the challenge flag.
15: After review, the ruling on the field has changed to a touchdown.
14: So this is third and goal from just inside the 5.
15: Correct.
14: End zone to our left. Can they get Brock Bowers his first touchdown of the year? He is slot left.
15: Raiders call timeout.
14: Play clock at 3. Down to 2. They get the snap. Cousins looking left. Fires left. Top Bowers at the goal line. Spins forward.
7: Got a touchdown. Brock Bowers, his first touchdown of the year. He is back, baby. And the Raiders cap off the masses pick. Go for 6. 34-27 with 6:22 to go.
2: Bowers finishes with 10 catches, 116 yards, and the touchdown, his first game this season after missing a couple of weeks recovering from that meniscus procedure.

0: Raider Nation Radio, 920 AM. Raiders a 35-27 win over the Saints. Las Vegas with its first 3-0 start to a season since 2021. They finished 10-7 that season, lost in the wild card round at Cincinnati. Raiders get their fourth consecutive win dating back to last season. First four-game win streak since 2021. SportsCenter all night, ESPN Radio.
1: Yeah, well, the Diet Pepsi can that the Bills were wearing as a uniform was not...
2: exactly what it was, dog.
1: it's a Diet Pepsi can. I mean, Pepsi should love that. Just, no, don't do that again.
0: Uniforms notwithstanding, Mark Zeno earlier on game night here on ESPN Radio. Uniforms notwithstanding, the Bills didn't have the best-looking play at times in their game either, but it would turn out to be enough.
3: Three tight end set. Knox lines up behind Allen. It's a sneak over the left side, and Allen is in untouched for a two-yard touchdown run. There's the snap. Handoff goes to Cook. Gets off a tackle. Reaches for the goal line, and he's into the end zone. The Cook is in the kitchen for a three-yard touchdown run. And the Bills are up 23-13 with an extra point pending.
0: 24-16 would be the final. Bills get the win over the Chargers. 97 Rock with the call. Bills, 7 double-digit comeback since the start of 2024. The Chargers led by double digits. The Bills rally for the win despite committing 5 turnovers. Last time Buffalo won when committing 5 turnovers was 1997 against the Colts. They've lost 16 straight since when they had at least 5 turnovers. 5 today, but get the win.
4: You're not going to win very many games turning the ball over that much. Sometimes the ball bounces the other way. That's what happens, but our guys fought. Our defense fought. Gave us an opportunity to go make some plays. James Cook ran the heck out of the ball. DJ converted on some good third downs. Overall, I mean, again, we win, but there are a lot of smoke detectors going off right now. We got to clean a lot of stuff up.
5: The house was on fire today. Yeah, I mean, that's unacceptable. That's purely a reflection of me, and I'm not doing a good. You turn the ball over 5 times in a game, you're not going to win many games, right? And you're learning a lot about the team as we go, man. I'm so proud of the defense, just the way that, you know, their response with it, you know, and you learn a lot. Like, hey, are we a front running team? Do we have to have success early to sustain success? And how are we going to handle sudden changes? And like, defense kept us in the game early, right? I think first like 8 drives, and we had 5 takeaways. I mean, that's. It's unacceptable, and that falls squarely on me.
0: Bills coach Joe Brady, after seeing his quarterback Josh Allen come away with the win. Bills, the 24-16 win over the Chargers. Josh Allen, a couple of rushing touchdowns. James Cook runs for one as well. 154 yards rushing on the afternoon for Cook. Bills get the win. Chargers fall to 0-3 for the second time in the last 20 years. Coach Jim Harbaugh.
6: Yeah, we have There was a lot of opportunity, you know, and we got to capitalize on that we have to be better. That's how I look at it.
0: Chargers falling to 0-3 since 1990. 0-3 teams that make the playoffs, 3% of the time. ESPN analyst Herm Edwards.
7: At this point, when you think about the games they've lost, they're 0-3. Mm-hmm. They've always come down to the fourth quarter, needing to make a play on either side of the ball. They don't have the ability right now or enough confidence to close the game out. And playing against Josh Allen, as this thing kept going and they kept turning the ball over, I'm watching this going, okay, it's time now. Just go ahead. Knock them out. They can never knock them out. And here's the problem. When you play 17, if you don't knock that guy out, he's going to beat you. And they couldn't score in the red zone.
8: Coach, on the flip side, what do you like most about what you've seen from the Bills so far?
7: They have a competitive spirit. That's just how they play. And who energizes that? The quarterback. I mean, they're never out of a game. They just say, keep it close. And we just keep it close. Don't worry about what it looks like, because we have this guy that puts the cape on. He's really good. and it's just kind of fun to watch. As the game's being played, you're going, this Josh Allen, he ain't going to lose. Yeah. He'll find a way to win. Mm-hmm. They win again.
0: Josh Allen, first quarterback in the Super Bowl era to record 3 consecutive games with multiple rushing touchdowns. And the Chargers, a 3rd straight loss. 5 teams, including the Chargers, at 0-3. SportsCenter all night, ESPN Radio. Final day of baseball's regular season, and that's where the West was won.
9: Swing and a miss. Clark strikes out, and that is the ball game, and that is the AL West championship for the Houston Astros. The Astros defeat the Athletics 9-0, and they are AL West champions for the 8th time in the last 10 seasons.
0: KBME 790 AM, a 9-0 shutout of the Athletics, and the Astros clinch the AL West and the 3 seed. They're the first team in baseball history to make the playoffs with a non-winning record. They will play the White Sox in the best-of-3 wildcard series beginning Tuesday. Meanwhile, there's the Phillies.
2: The windup, the pitch.
10: Swing and a miss! Struck him out! And the Phillies have punched their ticket to the postseason once again. Game number 162, and they've done it. Juan Duran comes in and closes the door. And the Phillies out on the field to shake hands. They get the job done in the final game of the year.
0: Sports Radio 94 WIP 7-3. Phillies get the win. They clinch a wild card berth and the 6th seed in the National League. They get the Braves in the best-of-3 wild card series that begins on Tuesday. Getting a key win in game 1. That's next. 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
11: 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Jacksonville annihilates New England 35-6. 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
15: Back to school season means backpacks, schedules, and busy mornings. 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What happens when school germs start spreading and someone gets sick? Joining us now is Dr. Peter McCullough with some smart ways to be prepared before the school year begins. So, Doctor, back to school is exciting, but it also seems to be the time of year that families start getting sick again. Why does this season hit so many households?
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15: What are some of the most common health issues that families run into once the school season does start?
16: The kids are back in school, they're coughing, they're sneezing, and they clearly spread viruses and other illnesses. 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
2: 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WNBA into the postseason. Opening game for the marquee matchup between the Aces and the Fever.
3: Wilson, she is just totally dialed in.
4: The double was coming from the middle of the floor, and she just looked at it, shook it off, went to the baseline side, and finished.
3: A 30-point day for Asia Wilson, her 11th career 30-point playoff game. Talbot bounces, Wilson at 37. Timeout, Indiana. The lead back to 22.
4: Getting it done on defense and getting rewarded on offense. Talbot, beautiful pass and the nice finish.
2: And it was Asia Wilson leading the way on Sunday as the Aces get the 102-85 win in game one of their best of three series. Aces 102-85, 10-2 series record when they win game one of a series for the Aces, their seventh 100-point playoff game. Asia Wilson, first player with 35 points, 15 rebounds, and 75% shooting in any game in WNBA playoff history. Eighth-seeded Liberty and the top-seeded Minnesota Lynx, that one goes to New York. 91-75 in game one of the best of three. Brianna Stewart, 34 points, a dozen rebounds, six assists. Her teammate, Sabrina Ionescu.
5: I mean, she's everything. Obviously, her ability to do what she does offensively, but defensively as well. You can always rely on her. She's everywhere. She keeps us poised out there, and her versatility, her ability to score from really anywhere on the court, just helps, especially me as a guard, knowing when I come off, I'm trying to look for her, put her in the best position to feel good and get good shots for herself, because obviously it's great for our offense.
2: And the eighth-seeded Liberty get game one from the top-seeded Minnesota Lynx. They're the top seed for the seventh time, extending their lead for the most among any franchise in WNBA history, but they drop game one of the best of three, 16-point win for the Liberty on the road. Dream, a 92-77 win over the Mystics in game one of that series. The Atlanta Dream had won four of the previous six series when taking a 1-0 lead. Valkyries, a 104-80 win over the Wings. It's the 11th day in WNBA history in which at least four games were decided by 15 points or more. SportsCenter All Night, ESPN Radio, back to week three of the NFL. Niners, Cardinals.
6: McCaffrey will stay in the game. Hodge will go to the left along with Kittle. Farrell and Juszczyk out to the right. McCaffrey behind Purdy. And now he shifts out. Purdy, straight drop, empty backfield, throws middle. Kittle, touchdown! 49ers, a big spike for George. Purdy under center, McCaffrey behind him. Juszczyk in motion. Here's the snap, play action. Purdy rolling out Kittle to his right, pumps. Kittle, touchdown! 49ers! George throws the ball into the stands. A big hug. It's the fourth touchdown pass of the game for Brock Purdy.
2: KNBR with the call. Niners a 36-30 win over the Cardinals. 3-0 in back-to-back seasons for the first time since 1989 and 1990. Brock Purdy, 297 yards, the four touchdowns. As you heard, George Kittle, six catches, two of them for touchdowns. 82 yards receiving. Now has 55 career touchdown receptions, signing Vernon Davis for fourth in San Francisco history. Niners get the win by six. Earlier on ESPN Radio, ESPN Niners reporter Nick Wagner.
7: Well, I think they probably would argue they haven't remained healthy these first 3 weeks, but they're still finding ways to win games, and a lot of it comes down to the performance of quarterback Brock Purdy. And look, guys, within a few games here, Brock Purdy is going to become the quarterback that has played for Kyle Shanahan the longest, whether as an offensive coordinator or as a head coach. And I think what you're seeing is kind of a fully realized version of Brock Purdy, who he and Kyle Shanahan think alike, and a lot of the things, the way they approach the game and the play calls and things like that, they're kind of the same mind, and you're seeing that translate onto the field. And the way the Niners are right now defensively, they've taken a ton of hits, especially on that defensive line. They've just been decimated. You know, Nick Bosa didn't play today as he injured a calf the other day, and so there's a lot of things that are going on that are, you know, holding them back from being maybe the team that they thought they were going to be, at least the team they were in week one in Australia against the Rams. But the offense is generating

0: so many points. I think this is the most points they've scored in the first three games of a season since something like 1998. So you can kind of see that offense rolling. I think that's going to have to continue. That, you know, the good news, at least from an injury standpoint, they're hoping to get a lot of these guys back. They're going to get a lot of these guys back at some point, but they're really kind of leaning on that offense to carry a lot of the freight so far.
1: Trent Williams left the game with a stinger since joining the team in 2020. The team was 4-13 when he does not play. Five straight losses. Niners get the win over the Cardinals, though, 36-30. Niners with their most points through three games since 1998. They have 98 points thus far. Jaguars and Patriots.
2: Five wide, dropping is Trevor. Fires this one toward the goal line, and that one is...
3: Oh, my flagged. Goodness.
4: Caught for the touchdown. What a catch by Parker Washington. How in the world did he catch it?
1: 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Jaguars blowing out the Patriots 35-6, sixth straight regular season home win dating back to 2025. Jags a 35-point output on Sunday, tied for the most by any team against the Patriots since the start of last season. The exciting finishes from Sunday. That's next. Sports Center all night. It's ESPN Radio.
5: 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Do either of them have a shot at the playoffs? 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
1: Astros clinch the AL West. Playoffs will get underway with the wild card round on Tuesday. Liberty taking the series opener. First game of the best of three as the 8th seed. We have five teams moved to 3-0 on Sunday. There are five at 0-3.
19: Crazy thing about it, I had no doubt in my mind. I'm like, I got all my faith in him right now, man. It's, shout out to Luke.
20: It's up. It is. Inside the left upright. And good. Baltimore downs Dallas in a stunner south of the equator.
21: We got everything we need. Like, if you're on this team, you're capable, and you were chosen to go out and help this team win.
22: You practice those moments, and you wait for them to come up, and it came up today, and we were ready.
1: Ravens rally in the final seconds of the game. They get the game-winning field goal to beat the Cowboys in Rio, 34-31. Tyler Loop, the game-winning 56-yarder as time expired. First game in the Super Bowl era where each team made a field goal in the final 10 seconds of the fourth quarter. Cowboys had won 22 straight games when holding a double-digit lead. Second longest active streak in the NFL. But the Ravens rally for the win. Quarterback Lamar Jackson.
19: We've been working that play since training camp. Sometimes we practice it after practice. You know, we implement it between practices sometimes. But what a way to top off our experience in Brazil.
23: Seriously.
24: It's incredible. But also, like, the support that you guys had for Tyler Loop when he actually did make that kick. We know he missed the kick last season that kept you guys out of the playoffs. Mm-hmm. So as you're watching this one go down, like, what's going through your mind? What are you saying?
19: I pray to God. You know, I talked to Jesus before, even before he had to kick that field goal. I felt like we was going to win it anyway. You know, I felt like Loop had a lot of confidence in himself. You know, he was already kicking field goals, making them earlier today. I had no doubt in my mind he would miss this, and he showed.
23: Now, look, for us watching on TV, you get the passes, A. Flowers, but we thought time ran out on the reel.
24: Oh, yes.
23: And they go back, and they show that there was clearly 1 second, and the ref was on you with the timeout. What did you say to him before that play in case you needed his attention to get that timeout?
19: I didn't say anything to him.
23: Okay.
19: That's just a wonderful ref. You know, he was doing his job. You know, both sides, both teams. You know, it wasn't no biased situation here. You know, I delivered the baby, and I would just hurry up and call the timeout. White cap did a great job at noticing me do that, and the rest is history.
1: Shout out to the White Caps as the Ravens get the field goal win over the Cowboys in the closing seconds. ESPN analyst Herm Edwards.
25: The Cowboys, and I told you in the beginning of the season, have a Super Bowl offense. They have a Super Bowl offense. There is no doubt that every week the Cowboys can score 30. Can they hold opponents to 27, to 28? I'm not saying they got to hold them to 14. Just keep them in the 27, 28 area. They'll win a bunch of games because they can play offense. But the defense is just,
26: where is the issue? Is it on the back end? Is it up front? Where's the problem?
25: Well, let me ask you, what is their strength on defense? They don't play the run very well.
26: Nope.
25: They don't play the pass very well.
26: Yeah.
25: You got a problem.
26: Yeah.
25: And I don't know if it's the scheme, the players. You're not getting new players.
26: Yeah.
25: You have an offensive team that can get to the playoffs. You got from now going into the next week and going forward to try to fix it. Mm-hmm. You got to solve the problem because right now that defense is not very confident.
17: Let's talk about Baltimore, though. I mean, they got 34 in this game. Baltimore, Cincy, Cleveland, Pittsburgh, all 2-1. How do they stack up?
25: Well, look, Ray Lewis, when he watches the Baltimore Ravens and that defense that he played on, they probably can't watch the game anymore.
17: Oh, yeah.
25: Because I'm not saying he can't play defense in the league, but if you're going to play defense, the one thing you have to do, you got to be able to take the ball away. That's how you get off the field now. You have to take it away, either through fumbles, interceptions. You got to play excellent on third down. People move the ball. Offenses are ahead of the defenses right now when you watch games. But you have to find a way when they move the ball, how do I get off the field? Got to call some negative plays.
26: Mm-hmm.
25: I got to take the ball away. And then I got to play excellent in the red zone. If you can't do that, you're going to get the scores we're getting.
1: Cowboys scored 31, but they lose by 3. Ravens with the 34-31 win. Broncos get to 30 points. It's a 30-26 win in the Sunday night game as they come from behind and beat the Rams in the closing seconds as well. Rams' four-game win streak against Denver is snapped, their first loss since 2002. Broncos' 10th straight win in interconference games. Then there's the Commanders and Seahawks.
0: Here's the snap. Play action roll to the left. Chased by Owe.
2: Oh, right. Picked off. Kate Medrano racing down the sideline to the 20-15. Can he beat Darnold? Yes, he can. Pick six. Touchdown. Touchdown once again. Oh, my goodness. What a timely play by Kate Medrano. Pick six.
1: Big 100 over the call. Commanders, a 33-31 win over the Seahawks. Commanders closed as 8.5-point underdogs, but they come away with the win. Two interceptions and a fumble recovery. They win the turnover battle for the first time since last October, and they get the win. Coach Dan Quinn.
3: It was important. Like, I don't want to, like, cut that. Like, when you're in a hole and you want to fight back to go. I liked the practice that the team put together, but it was going to take some resiliency. We knew this was going to be a slugfest, and we felt that going into it. But for quite a while, we've got a wall, big wall outside my office, for takeaways. And so for 2 weeks, it has been empty and devastatingly empty. And so to have some that get filled up onto that was a big deal.
4: That's going to feel for a while, I think. It was unbelievable. Like I said, on the field, we have an unbelievable group of guys. I think that's kind of been the message over the last 3 years that I've been here, 2 years. And, like, the more that adversity hits, the more that the circumstances kind of pin us against the wall, these guys find a way. And I'm grateful to be a part of it. I'm grateful to have the coaching staff that we had and that we have, and I'm looking forward to the rest of the year.
1: Marcus Mariota, 183 yards and three touchdowns. For his coach, Dan Quinn, as the Commanders get the 33-31 win over the Seahawks. SportsCenter All Night, ESPN Radio.
5: My best friend's sister's boyfriend's brother's girlfriend heard from this guy who knows this kid is going with the girl who saw Ferris pass out at 31 Flavors last night.
1: 31 is quite a number. 31 Flavors, 31 points. Cowboys, Seahawks both scoring 31. They wind up losing. Lions also score 31.
6: There's the snap. Goff back. Lofts it to Gibbs. Right side. Gibbs wide open. Five. End zone. Touchdown, Detroit Lions. Jahmyr Gibbs over the right side. Jared Goff found him. There was nobody between him and the end zone. And you're not going to catch up to him.
1: 97 won the ticket. Three touchdowns there. Lions a 31-24 win over the Jets. Gibbs 55 career touchdowns, breaking it. Tie with Hall of Famer Randy Moss for fourth most by a player before his 25th birthday. Lions scoring exactly 31 points in three consecutive games. First time in franchise history they've scored at least 30 in each of their first three games. Chiefs facing the Dolphins Sunday.
9: Mahomes in the shotgun, going to take the ball and throw. Mahomes lofting it right for Kelce in the end zone, who hauls it in for the Kansas City touchdown. That's an 11-yard strike for Travis Kelce, who celebrates with his teammates right at the goal line, and Kelce has given Kansas City a 23-10 lead.
1: He had two catches, including that touchdown catch, second straight game with a touchdown reception for Kelce. Chiefs, a 24-20 win over the Dolphins. We heard it here on ESPN Radio. Chris Carlin, Mike Tannenbaum had the call for us. Chris?
9: Here in South Florida, the Dolphins gave Kansas City all they could handle for about 3.5 quarters, but in the end, talent and greatness for that matter won out as the Chiefs win it 24-10. Patrick Mahomes with two touchdown passes, including one to seal it to his old pal Travis Kelce. And Patrick Mahomes now in the top 20 all-time with 274 touchdown passes. He passes Joe Montana. Mike, he does not look like someone that just came off an ACL from a season ago.
27: To me, it's the story of this young season is how good he looks, how quick he looks, how quick his decision-making is. There was no rust, his accuracy. You know, if you want to quibble, you know, the one interception was on him for throwing behind Rasheed Rice. A lot of good things if you're Kansas City. Their defense has to tighten up a little bit. They got some young players out there. Too many fouls today, really, for both teams. But, if I'm Kansas City, I know what I have to work on. I know it has to get better. And really, as you mentioned, 82% chance you're going to make the playoffs.
9: The Dolphins controlling the football throughout most of the game today, but again, just unable to punch it in for points. They have now just three touchdowns on the season.
27: Yeah, it's hard to win games in this league when you do that. They're going to have to find some solutions there. Look, hopefully Devin Achane gets back. He was somebody that could make those explosive plays. He went out early in this game. Ollie Gordon did what he can do, but he's not in the same class as Achane.
9: On just the fifth

0: play of the game. Achan left with a knee injury, and we'll see how that situation develops during the course of the week. Once again, the final score, the Chiefs 24 and the Dolphins 10. For Mike Tannenbaum, I'm Chris Carlin, right here on your home for the Football Sunday Game of the Week, ESPN Radio. Now let's go back to Jay Reynolds in the studio.
1: All right, Chris. Andy Reid, 142nd career road win, tying Bill Belichick for second most in NFL history. Don Shula leads the way with 148. Andy Reid now with 142. 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
2: Warren is the lone setback. Freiermuth in motion now moves back to the right. Rodgers play action pass, looking, surveying, looking back to the end zone. Touchdown, DK Metcalf, and the Pittsburgh Steelers have retaken the lead.
1: Steelers go on to a 30-27 win over Cincinnati. Aaron Rodgers, 165th career win, tied with Ben Roethlisberger for the fifth most by a starting quarterback since positions were first tracked back in the 1950s. Aaron Rodgers, 292 yards and three touchdowns in the win as the Steelers get the victory. Third straight game with at least 30 points against the Bengals. ESPN analyst Herm Edwards.
3: They were balanced, and he got the ball to the tight end and to the wide receivers. And you know, look, Aaron Rodgers is a prideful guy. And, you know, after last week, he's looking at this football team going, hey, this is a little bit on me. Mike McCartney, offensive coordinator, used to be his offensive coordinator, head coach in Green Bay. He comes to Pittsburgh. They laid an egg last week. Mm-hmm. They're playing an opponent that Cincinnati is. Cincinnati wins this offseason, they're 3-0, winning the division.
4: Right.
3: And the Pittsburgh Steelers say, look, this is a division game. When you play division games within your division, it's a little bit different. Pittsburgh needed to win this game badly, and they did.
5: Yep. So what do you say about the Bengals? They lost, let one slip away here.
3: They had some momentum, but their nemesis has always been who? The Pittsburgh Steelers. It just has been over the course of years. And Pittsburgh felt very comfortable playing Cincinnati. They didn't care what Cincinnati's record was. They said, we're playing the Cincinnati Bengals. Joe Burrow has to beat us. Now, Cincinnati will get another chance.
4: Yeah.
3: But it's a loss that Cincinnati, if they could have won this game, it would have been a division game they won.
4: Yep.
3: It gets them to a spot where they go, maybe we can run away with this division. Not so fast right now.
1: Steelers come away with a three-point win. Steelers' third straight game with at least 30 points against the Bengals. 5-2 against the Bengals since 2023. Giants, some tough weather conditions against the Titans.
6: Ward takes the snap, back to throw, pumps. He's under pressure. He's going to escape to his left. Now lobs it in the end zone, intercepted by Javon Holland. Javon Holland saves the day. The Hawk, his third interception. The Giants have dropped two interceptions today, but Javon Holland comes through in the clutch.
1: Giants were leading most of the way. Titans were in the spot to win the game, but the Giants get the interception at the end. WFAN with the call. Giants get the win. Coach John Harbaugh.
7: To our guys, nothing but respect for finding a way to win a tough game in the fourth quarter. That's the way these games go usually in the National Football League. And for Javon to come up and make that play, for the defense to rise up and, make a play to win a game. That's really what's required in this league. And I was really proud to see those guys do that. I think it says a lot about who they are and where they're going, hopefully. And that's the plan. So,
1: Giants, for the second time in the last 20 seasons, winning a game in which they did not score a touchdown. The other came in 2013. Giants start 2-0 at home for the first time since 2009. Jameis Winston, 118 yards. First win as a starting quarterback since 2024. The Jaguars dominate the Patriots 35-6, sixth straight regular season, a home win dating back to 2025. 35 points for Jacksonville, tied for the most by any team against the Patriots since the start of last season. Earlier on ESPN Radio, I'm Mark Zeno.
8: I can't glow enough about Liam Cohen and what he's done. I mean, look, the numbers for Trevor Lawrence today were fairly pedestrian. 19-29, 182 yards, three touchdowns. I mean, he's just, you're starting to see the guy that we all thought we'd see from the beginning. And it goes back to the simple point that coaching matters. But This is a Jaguars team, man, that's good on both sides of the ball. I mean, they stop the run. They get after it. They're a good tackling team. And offensively, they are very tough to defend. There's a lot of reasons to think that this team is well-constructed and well-prepared. Everybody sort of writes them off because they play in the AFC South.
4: Right.
8: And they play in this division that doesn't really have any strong contenders. For years, the Patriots and now the Bills played in a very weak AFC East. Nobody wrote them off when it came to playoff time, right? They were still legitimate, and I think that's where we are with Jacksonville. The rest of that division may be weak, but this is not a team that you should write off in any size, way, shape, or form as a legitimate Super Bowl team and one that's going to make a deep playoff run. They finally got the right coach in there, and that matters. The defense has been outstanding, and they continue to be very good at stopping the run, making teams one-dimensional. And the quarterback play has been exceptional. I mean, you can't deny. I don't know if the numbers are going to equate to Trevor Lawrence being in the MVP conversation when it's all said and done, but he's been really, really, really good. And that is something that you can't take away from them.
1: Trevor Lawrence, 19 of 29, 182 yards, 3 touchdown passes, did have an interception, but the Jaguars get the win over the Patriots, 35-6. Drake May, 2 interceptions and a lost fumble in the loss for New England. Straight ahead, moving to 3-0. SportsCenter All Night continues. 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
16: Back-to-school season means backpacks, schedules, and busy mornings. But there's one thing a lot of families forget to plan for. What happens when school germs start spreading and someone gets sick? Joining us now is Dr. Peter McCullough with some smart ways to be prepared before the school year begins. So, Doctor, back-to-school is exciting, but it also seems to be the time of year that families start getting sick again. Why does this season hit so many households?
17: Because people miss an opportunity, and that is to use nasal sprays and throat sprays twice a day preventively. These have been shown to reduce the common cold, flu, RSV, and other viral infections, but it has to be done twice a day on a regular basis.
16: What are some of the most common health issues that families run into once the school season does start?
17: The kids are back in school, they're coughing, they're sneezing, and they clearly spread viruses and other illnesses. 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
16: So is that what you recommend parents do now so that they're not scrambling later? 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
17: For sure. After routine preventive measures are taken, the last thing we want to do is have a child get so sick that they need to go into the urgent care or emergency room for IV antibiotics. We can use oral antivirals and antibiotics at home under the guidance of doctors through the guidebook and on telemedicine.
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1: 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Golf, President's Cup goes to the U.S. 17-13, the 11th straight President's Cup win for the U.S. Largest Sunday comeback in event history. 9.5 points won by the USA on Sunday, most ever by a team in singles play at the President's Cup. College football, Oregon quarterback Dante Moore sustaining a concussion after being hit while sliding during the second quarter of the win over USC this weekend. As for the rankings, Florida making a big jump. Gators landing in the top 10. They're at number 8. They're in the top 10 for the first time in 5 years. ESPN's Heather Dinich.
21: Well, it looks like he has a college football playoff team. I mean, truly, really legitimate. They looked good. They passed the eye test. They passed the resume test. They are one of the most balanced offenses of the teams that I have currently ranked in my top 12. And they have a Heisman contender in Jaden Ball. I mean, he was outstanding. And so when you put all of those things together, you've got the total package in John Summerall's season. Now, we're through 1 month. We're through September, right? There's a lot of season left. But when you look ahead at their schedule, ESPN's FPI projects they will lose 2 games to Texas and Georgia. And that's possible. But even if they do, this head-to-head win over Ole Miss is going to keep them in the conversation. And it's really interesting that pecking order there of those three SEC teams, where you have Ole Miss beating LSU and Florida beating Ole Miss, and that's what I used to separate the three of them last night was the head-to-head results. So I've got Florida over Ole Miss, Ole Miss over LSU.
1: Florida, Ole Miss, BYU in the top 10. Texas, Georgia, Notre Dame continuing to hold the top 3 spots. Miami is season high number 4. Ohio State moving up a couple of spots to number 5. Indiana, Alabama, Florida, Ole Miss, BYU completing the top 10. SportsCenter All Night, ESPN Radio. Final day of the baseball regular season. Brewers a 6-4 win over the Cardinals. Jacob Mizorowski finishing the season with an ERA of 1.8 and 252 strikeouts. Nationals 6-4 over the Mets. Francisco Lindor's 300th career home run. Mariners 7-3 over the Angels, who lose their 100th game of the season. Padres eliminate the Diamondbacks. Orioles and Yankees were canceled, so Pete Alonso finishes the season with an American League leading 113 RBI. Back to the NFL. Colts, a 19-17 win over the Texans. Colts' first win in 322 days. They'd lost 9 straight dating back to last November. How about the top sounds from Sunday? Chris Smith.
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24: Miles Price back deep for Minnesota. Price ranges over 15-yard line right side. Cuts in 20, 30. Has a gash and is seeing him in the middle. Out to the 40. Down to 50. 30. 25. 20. One man to beat. They won't catch him. Miles Price.
0: Number 4.
23: Now I know it's not Halloween, but the Niners reach into their bag of tricks against the Cardinals. The call on KNBR.
25: Evans back out there. Debo Samuel, Jacob Cowan, Christian McCaffrey. Shotgun snap. Brock Purdy steps up, throws. Mike Evans makes the catch, and he flips it to Debo, hooking around. First down. Debo Samuel down the left sideline. Debo Samuel on his way. He is gone. Touchdown, 49.
0: Number 3.
23: The Rams led the Broncos 16-0 at the break, but the Broncos rallied and even got some help from the D. The call on 850 KOA.
26: Five-man pressure. Stafford, quick throw. Ball intercepted. Talanoa Hufanga down the west sideline. Hufanga cuts up inside. Inside the 30, 20, 15, 10, 5. Touchdown! Talanoa Hufanga. His first interception as a Bronco.
0: Number 2.
23: Tyler Loops, 44-yard, a last-second miss in last season's finale against the Steelers kept Baltimore out of the playoffs, but today was a moment of redemption. 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
16: The Ravens Cowboys hit the gridiron in Rio de Janeiro.
17: 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Play action. Now they fake the reverse. Jackson looking up. Tosses back in the end zone to Chris Moore.
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18: 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Touchdown, Big Rig Higgs. Touchdown, Rams.
16: Tickets are punched and brackets are set for a Major League Baseball playoffs.
18: And that is hit high in the air and deep to left field. Back is Cortez at the wall looking up. See you later. number 29 for Christian Walker. 5-0 Astros.
16: From a surprising 0-2 to a stunning 0-3.
18: Mitchell in motion. Takes the pitch. Mitchell wrapped up in the backfield. He breaks the tackle into the end zone. Touchdown, Chargers. It was a sweep to Keaton Mitchell, who does a handstand celebration.
16: Plus, it's playoff time in the W, and the Stars came to play.
8: Off the screen, and Brianna Stewart elevate. So pretty. Stewart now with 32 points here this afternoon.
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0: There's 60-minute games for a reason. 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WNBA round one underway. Baseball's regular season reaching the finish line and now heading to the wild card. Wild Sunday, highlighting week three's schedule in the NFL.
2: Rams at Broncos.
0: We will jump right to the fourth quarter of the Sunday night game. Rams, 3-point lead and the ball, although not for that long.
19: Five-man pressure. Stafford, quick throw. Ball intercepted. Talanoa Hufanga down the west sideline. Hufanga cuts up inside. Inside the 30, 20, 15, 10, 5. Touchdown! Talanoa Hufanga. His first interception as a Bronco.
0: Rams would come right back. They would score on their next possession, 77 yards and 71 seconds. They retake the lead in the fourth quarter. Broncos had 3.5 minutes then with which to work on their ensuing possession. 10 plays and a couple of favorable calls later.
20: They've got a quarterback sneak in their repertoire, and it's a long cadence. Let's see if we can pick up Bo Nix's cadence.
21: Ready, stand, hut one, hut two, hut.
19: Quarterback sneak.
0: 850 KOA. Broncos retake the lead. Matthew Stafford did have a chance at the end.
19: Broncos bring five. Stafford gives ground. Throws a ball that is intercepted. Intercepted by Talanoa Hufanga. And it's over. Hufanga to the rescue. And Denver, how many times have I said this in the last year in a few games? In improbable fashion, down 16-0 at halftime, rally again and beat the Rams 30-26.
0: 850 KOA. They win by four. Broncos 12-game regular season win streak and one-score games. Longest active streak, fourth longest in NFL history. Tied for the fourth longest in NFL history. Broncos' 10th straight win in interconference games. Their first time winning consecutive games when trailing by double digits in the second half. Coach Sean Payton.
22: I keep getting back to this balance. You know, I thought, you know, there were some runs that we got to in the second half that helped us stay on schedule. You know, we hit some big plays. There were some opportunistic penalties. It wasn't just one thing, at least shortly after the game, as my memory recalls it. I mean, I think the first half, obviously, we struggled. Defensively, you know, I remember going out at the halftime, and Melissa was asking me, and I thought, you know, shoot, it was 13 points. We gave up a two-minute drive for a field goal, but, I thought defensively, we just needed to help them with time of possession offensively and get some first downs. I think we did a better job of that in the second half.
0: Broncos overcoming a halftime deficit of 16 or more points for the first time since 2012 against the Chargers. Second instance since the start of last season that a team scoring at least 30 in the second half after being shut out in the first half. Bo Nix, 186 yards, two touchdowns, runs for another 11th fourth quarter comeback win, including the postseason. The Rams, meanwhile, have their four-game win streak against the Broncos snapped. Matthew Stafford, 390 yards, two touchdown passes, two interceptions, third straight game with an interception, tied for his longest streak to start a season since 2015.
23: Didn't get the result we wanted, like you said. Fought our ass off, which was awesome. You know, obviously, don't want to have a pick six. I'm hot there, trying to pick one of my two hots. Hufanga makes a good play. I can't get him on the ground and adds points to him there. Bounce right back, throw a touchdown pass. They go down, do their thing, and

0: quite the finish that we also had in Rio.
1: It's game time.
2: And now, the SportsCenter All Night Game of the Week. Ravens versus Cowboys from Rio de Janeiro, Brazil.
3: Okay, it's LeJonte Wester back to take the kick from Brandon Aubrey. Right to left, we're underway in Rio. It's first and goal at the two. Hand off, Williams starts right, pushes left, up the middle. Touchdown, Javonte Williams.
4: Lamar said to the team last night, like, let's go 1-0. Let's just go 1-0. It's a new season. Let's go 1-0 this week.
5: Wester in motion from left to right. Jackson looking up, tosses back in the end zone to Chris Moore.
6: I was proud of them, how hard they played, how many guys had to step up and make plays and move in and whatnot. It was back and forth. It was a hell of a football game if you didn't care who won.
3: Prescott under center. Turpin on a fly sweep around to the left. A block from Ferguson at the five. And Turpin's in. Touchdown, Cowboys.
5: Jackson looking left. Nobody home. But he's got another receiver inside. It's Matthew Hibner who broke off for the Ravens.
6: Thought we were going to score the touchdown, move the ball really well down there. We got to find a way to punch it in. I got to call some better plays to get it in. You know, when it became fourth down, we had to take the points.
4: They decided to kick a touchback, gave us the ball in the 35. We really only needed 18-plus yards to get to our end-of-game type of range. You practice those moments, and you wait for them to come up, and it came up today, and we were ready.
5: It's up! It is! Inside the left upright! The Ravens!
7: Wow.
8: Yeah, it was a blast. We've talked a lot this season about being the best when your best is needed. And so to see that come together with our operation and the team and everything was so special.
9: Frustrated as hell. Embarrassed. Yeah, it just sucks. Not a lot of words or full explanation of it. We've got to put the game away, period.
10: Shout out to Brazil again.
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0: Ravens win in Brazil by a field goal, 34-31 over the Cowboys. 105.3 The Fan, WBAL with the calls. Tyler Loop, the game-winning 56-yarder as time expires. Cowboys had won 22 consecutive games when holding a double-digit lead. They led 10-0 in the first quarter, but they lose at the gun in Rio as the Ravens get the victory. SportsCenter All Night, ESPN Radio. Raiders, for the first time since 2021, have a three in the win column 3 weeks into the season.
12: Cousins gives it to Washington. Hops towards the right side. Legs turning. Throw the 30. Into the secondary 20. Washington the 10 with the stiff arm. Reaches pylon. And they'll spot him out at the 1 yard line. The rookie for 36 yards. Breaking tackles. And he's got the Raiders set up first and goal at the one.
13: And hopefully they look at this again because this looks like a touchdown. Looks like he got both feet in.
12: Clint Kubiak is racing towards the official. His head sits off and he throws the challenge flag.
14: Yeah. After review, the ruling on the field has changed to a touchdown.
12: So this is third and goal from just inside the five.
15: Correct.
12: End zone to our left. Can they get Brock Bowers his first touchdown of the year? He is slot left.
16: Raiders call timeout.
12: Play clock at three. Down to two. They get the snap. Cousins looking left. Fires left. Caught Bowers at the goal line. Spins forward. Got a touchdown. Brock Bowers, his first touchdown of the year. He is back, baby. And the Raiders cap off the Masses pick. Go for six. 34-27 with 6:22 to go.
0: Bowers finishes with 10 catches, 116 yards, and the touchdown, his first game this season after missing a couple of weeks recovering from that meniscus procedure. Raider Nation Radio, 9:20 a.m. Raiders, a 35-27 win over the Saints. Las Vegas with its first 3-0 start to a season since 2021. They finished 10-7 that season, lost in the wild card round at Cincinnati. Raiders get their fourth consecutive win dating back to last season. First four-game win streak since 2021. SportsCenter All Night, ESPN Radio.
17: Yeah, well, the Diet Pepsi can that the Bills were wearing as a uniform was not...
18: That's not exactly what it was, dog.
17: It's a Diet Pepsi can. I mean, Pepsi should love that. Just no, don't do that again.
0: Uniforms notwithstanding, Mark Zeno earlier on game night here on ESPN Radio. Uniforms notwithstanding, the Bills didn't have the best-looking play at times in their game either, but it would turn out to be enough.
3: Three tight end set. Knox lines up behind Allen. It's a sneak over the left side, and Allen is in untouched for a two-yard.

0: touchdown run. There's a snap. Handoff goes to Cook. Gets off a tackle. Reaches for the goal line. And he's into the end zone. The Cook is in the kitchen for a 3-yard touchdown run. And the Bills are up 23-13 with an extra point pending.
1: 24-16 would be the final. Bills get the win over the Chargers. 97 Rock with the call. Bills 7 double-digit comeback since the start of 2024. The Chargers led by double digits. The Bills rally for the win, despite committing 5 turnovers. Last time Buffalo won when committing 5 turnovers was 1997 against the Colts. They've lost 16 straight since when they had at least 5 turnovers. 5 today, but get the win.
2: You're not going to win very many games turning the ball over that much. Sometimes the ball bounces the other way. That's what happens, but our guys fought, our defense fought, gave us an opportunity to go make some plays. James Cook ran the heck out of the ball. DJ converted on some good third downs. Overall, I mean, again, we win, but there are a lot of smoke detectors going off right now. We got to clean a lot of stuff up.
3: The house was on fire today. Yeah, I mean, that's unacceptable. That's purely a reflection of me, and I'm not doing a good. You turn the ball over 5 times in a game, you're not going to win many games, right? And you're learning a lot about the team as we go, man. I'm so proud of the defense, just the way that, you know, their response with it, you know, and you learn a lot. Like, hey, are we a front running team? Do we have to have success early to sustain success? And how are we going to handle sudden changes? And like, defense kept us in the game early, right? I think first like 8 drives, I mean, we had 5 takeaways. I mean, that's unacceptable, and that falls squarely on me.
1: Bills coach Joe Brady, after seeing his quarterback Josh Allen come away with the win. Bills, the 24-16 win over the Chargers. Josh Allen, a couple of rushing touchdowns. James Cook runs for one as well. 154 yards rushing on the afternoon for Cook. Bills get the win. Chargers fall to 0-3 for the second time in the last 20 years. Coach Jim Harbaugh.
4: Yeah, there was a lot of opportunity, you know, and we got to capitalize on that we have to be better. That's how I look at it.
1: Chargers falling to 0-3 since 1990. 0-3 teams that make the playoffs 3% of the time. ESPN analyst Herm Edwards.
5: At this point, when you think about the games they've lost, they're 0-3. Mm-hmm. They've always come down to the fourth quarter, needing to make a play on either side of the ball. They don't have the ability right now or enough confidence to close the game out. And playing against Josh Allen, as this thing kept going and they kept turning the ball over, I'm watching this going, okay, it's time now. Just go ahead. Knock them out. They can never knock them out. And here's the problem. When you play 17, if you don't knock that guy out, he's going to beat you. And they couldn't score in the red zone.
6: Coach, on the flip side, what do you like most about what you've seen from the Bills so far?
5: They have a competitive spirit. That's just how they play. And who energizes that? The quarterback. I mean, they're never out of a game. They just say, keep it close. And we just keep it close. Don't worry about what it looks like, because we have this guy that puts the cape on. He's really good. and it's just kind of fun to watch. As the game's being played, you're going, this Josh Allen, he ain't going to lose. Yeah. He'll find a way to win. Mm-hmm. They win again.
1: Josh Allen, first quarterback in the Super Bowl era to record 3 consecutive games with multiple rushing touchdowns, and the Chargers a 3rd straight loss. 5 teams, including the Chargers, at 0-3. SportsCenter All Night, ESPN Radio. Final day of baseball's regular season, and that's where the West was won.
7: Swing and a miss. Clark strikes out, and that is the ball game, and that is the AL West championship for the Houston Astros. The Astros defeat the Athletics 9-0, and they are AL West champions for the 8th time in the last 10 seasons.
1: KBME, 790 AM, a 9-0 shutout of the Athletics, and the Astros clinch the AL West and the 3 seed. They're the first team in baseball history to make the playoffs with a non-winning record. They will play the White Sox in the best-of-3 wildcard series beginning Tuesday. Meanwhile, there's the Phillies.
8: The windup, the pitch.
7: Swing and a miss! Struck him out! And the Phillies have punched their ticket to the postseason once again. 62, and they've done it. Juan Duran comes in and closes the door, and the Phillies out on the field to shake hands. They get the job done in the final game of the year.
1: 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Phillies get the win. They clinch a wild card berth. The

0: and the sixth seed in the National League. They get the Braves in the best of three wild card series that begins on Tuesday. Getting a key win in game one. That's next. SportsCenter All Night continues. It's ESPN Radio.
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0: 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WNBA into the postseason. Opening game for the marquee matchup between the Aces and the Fever.
23: Wilson,

0: The double was coming from the middle of the floor, and she just looked at it, shook it off, went to the baseline side, and finished.
1: A 30-point day for Asia Wilson, her 11th career 30-point playoff game. Talbot bounces. Wilson at 37. Timeout, Indiana. The lead back to 22.
0: Getting it done on defense and getting rewarded on offense. Talbot, beautiful pass and the nice finish.
2: And it was Asia Wilson leading the way on Sunday as the Aces get the 102-85 win in game one of their best of three series. Aces 102-85, 10-2 series record when they win game one of a series for the Aces, their seventh 100-point playoff game. Asia Wilson, first player with 35 points, 15 rebounds, and 75% shooting in any game in WNBA playoff history. Eighth-seeded Liberty and the top-seeded Minnesota Lynx, that one goes to New York, 91-75 in game one of the best of three. Brianna Stewart, 34 points, a dozen rebounds, six assists. Her teammate, Sabrina Ionescu.
3: I mean, she's everything. Obviously, her ability to do what she does offensively, but defensively as well. You can always rely on her. She's everywhere. She keeps us poised out there, and her versatility, her ability to score from really anywhere on the court just helps, especially me as a guard, knowing when I come off, I'm trying to look for her, put her in the best position to feel good and get good shots for herself, because obviously it's great for our offense.
2: And the eighth-seeded Liberty get game one from the top-seeded Minnesota Lynx. They're the top seed for the seventh time, extending their lead for the most among any franchise in WNBA history, but they drop game one of the best of three, 16-point win for the Liberty on the road. Dream, a 92-77 win over the Mystics in game one of that series. The Atlanta Dream had won four of the previous six series when taking a 1-0 lead. Valkyries, a 104-80 win over the Wings. It's the 11th day in WNBA history in which at least four games were decided by 15 points or more. SportsCenter All Night, ESPN Radio, back to week three of the NFL. Niners, Cardinals.
4: McCaffrey will stay in the game. Hodge will go to the left along with Kittle. Farrell and Juszczyk out to the right. McCaffrey behind Purdy. And now he shifts out. Purdy, straight drop, empty backfield, throws middle. Kittle! Touchdown! 49ers! A big spike for George! Purdy under center, McCaffrey behind him. Juszczyk in motion. Here's the snap. Play action. Purdy rolling out Kittle to his right. Pumps. Kittle! Touchdown! 49ers! George throws the ball into the stands. A big hug. It's the fourth touchdown pass of the game for Brock Purdy.
2: KNBR with the call. Niners a 36-30 win over the Cardinals. 3-0 in back-to-back seasons for the first time since 1989 and 1990. Brock Purdy, 297 yards, the four touchdowns. As you heard, George Kittle, six catches, two of them for touchdowns. 82 yards receiving. Now has 55 career touchdown receptions, signing Vernon Davis for fourth in San Francisco history. Niners get the win by six. Earlier on ESPN Radio, ESPN Niners reporter Nick Wagner.
5: Well, I think they probably would argue they haven't remained healthy these first 3 weeks, but they're still finding ways to win games, and a lot of it comes down to the performance of quarterback Brock Purdy. And look, guys, within a few games here, Brock Purdy is going to become the quarterback that has played for Kyle Shanahan the longest, whether as an offensive coordinator or as a head coach. And I think what you're seeing is kind of a fully realized version of Brock Purdy, who he and Kyle Shanahan think alike, and a lot of the things, the way they approach the game and the play calls and things like that, they're kind of the same mind, and you're seeing that translate onto the field. And the way the Niners are right now defensively, they've taken a ton of hits, especially on that defensive line. They've just been decimated. You know, Nick Bosa didn't play today as he injured a calf the other day, and so there's a lot of things that are going on that are, you know, holding them back from being maybe the team that they thought they were going to be, at least the team they were in week one in Australia against the Rams. But the offense is generating so many points. I think this is the most points they've scored in the first three games of a season since something like 1998. So you can kind of see that offense rolling. I think that's going to have to continue. That, you know, the good news, at least from an injury standpoint, they're hoping to get a lot of these guys back. They're going to get a lot of these guys back at some point, but they're really kind of leaning on that offense to carry a lot of the freight so far.
2: Trent Williams left the game with a stinger since joining the team in 2020. The team is 4-13 when he does not play. Five straight losses. Niners get the win over the Cardinals, though, 36-30. Niners with their most points through three games since 1998. They have 98 points thus far. Jaguars and Patriots.
6: Five wide, dropping is Trevor. Fires this one toward the goal line, and that one is...
7: Oh, my goodness.
8: Caught for the touchdown. What a catch by Parker Washington. How in the world did he catch it?
2: 1010 XL, 92.5 FM. Jaguars blowing out the Patriots 35-6, sixth straight regular season home win dating back to 2025. Jags a 35-point output on Sunday, tied for the most by any team against the Patriots since the start of last season. The exciting finishes from Sunday. That's next. SportsCenter all night. It's ESPN Radio.
9: 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Believe it or not, the Cleveland Browns are 2-1 as they beat the Carolina Panthers 21-18. Could Cleveland actually make a run for the postseason? We'll discuss Monday, 6 a.m. Eastern on Unsportsmanlike.
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2: Astros clinch the AL West. Playoffs will get underway with the wild card round on Tuesday. Liberty taking the series opener. First game of the best of three as the eighth seed. We have five teams moved to 3-0 on Sunday. There are five at 0-3.
0: Crazy thing about it, I had no doubt in my mind. I'm like, I got all my faith in him right now, man. It's, shout out to Luke.
1: It's up. It is. Inside the left upright. And good. Baltimore downs Dallas in a stunner south of the equator.
3: We got everything we need. Like, if you're on this team, you're capable, and you were chosen to go out and help this team win.
21: You practice those moments, and you wait for them to come up, and it came up today, and we were ready.
2: Ravens rally in the final seconds of the game. They get the game-winning field goal to beat the Cowboys in Rio, 34-31. Tyler Loop, the game-winning 56-yarder as time expired. First game in the Super Bowl era where each team made a field goal in the final 10 seconds of the fourth quarter. Cowboys had won 22 straight games when holding a double-digit lead. Second longest active streak in the NFL. But the Ravens rally for the win. Quarterback Lamar Jackson.
0: We've been working that play since training camp. Sometimes we practice it after practice. You know, we implement it between practices sometimes. But what a way to top off our experience in Brazil.
24: Seriously.
25: It's incredible. But also, like, the support that you guys had for Tyler Loop when he actually did make that kick. We know he missed the kick last season that kept you guys out of the playoffs. Mm-hmm. So as you're watching this one go down, like, what's going through your mind? What are you saying?
0: I pray to God. You know, I talked to Jesus before, even before he had to kick that field goal. I felt like we was going to win it anyway. You know, I felt like Luke had a lot of confidence in himself. You know, he was already kicking field goals, making them earlier today. I had no doubt in my mind he would miss this, and he showed.
24: Now, look, for us watching on TV, you get the passes, A. Flowers, but we thought time ran out on the reel.
25: Oh, yes.
24: And they go back and they show that there was clearly 1 second, and the ref was on you with the timeout. What did you say to him before that play in case you needed his attention to get that timeout?
0: I didn't say anything to him.
24: Okay.
0: That's just a wonderful ref. You know, he was doing his job. You know, both sides, both teams. You know, it wasn't no biased situation here. You know, I delivered the baby, and I would just hurry up and call the timeout. White cap did a great job at noticing me do that, and the rest is history.
2: Shout out to the White Caps as the Ravens get the field goal win over the Cowboys in the closing seconds. ESPN analyst Herm Edwards.
26: The Cowboys, and I told you in the beginning of the season, have a Super Bowl offense. They have a Super Bowl offense. There's no doubt that every week the Cowboys can score 30. Can they hold opponents to 27, to 28? I'm not saying they got to hold them to 14. Just keep them in the 27, 28 area. They'll win a bunch of games because they can play offense. But the defense is just,
27: where is the issue? Is it on the back end? Is it up front? Where's the problem?
26: Well, let me ask you, what is their strength on defense? They don't play the run very well.
27: No. Nope.
26: They don't play the pass very well.
24: Yeah.
26: You got a problem.
27: Yeah.
26: And I don't know if it's the scheme, the players. You're not getting new players.
24: Yeah.
26: You have an offensive team that can get to the playoffs. You got from now going into the next week and going forward to try to fix it. Mm-hmm. You got to solve the problem because right now that defense is not very confident.
28: Let's talk about Baltimore, though. I mean, they got 34 in this game. Baltimore, Cincy, Cleveland, Pittsburgh, all 2-1. How do they stack up?
26: Well, look, Ray Lewis, when he watches the Baltimore Ravens and that defense that he played on, they probably can't watch the game anymore.
28: Oh, yeah.
26: Because I'm not saying he can't play defense in the league, but if you're going to play defense, the one thing you have to do, you got to be able to take the ball away. That's how you get off the field now. You have to take it away, either through fumbles, interceptions. You got to play excellent on third down. People move the ball. Offenses are ahead of the defenses right now when you watch games. But you have to find a way when they move the ball, how do I get off the field? Got to cause some negative plays.
27: Mm-hmm.
26: I got to take the ball away. And then I got to play excellent in the red zone. If you can't do that, you're going to get the scores we're getting.
2: Cowboys scored 31, but they lose by 3. Ravens with the 34-31 win. Broncos get to 30 points. It's a 30-26 win in the Sunday night game as they come from behind and beat the Rams in the closing seconds as well. Rams' four-game win streak against Denver is snapped. Their first loss since 2002. Broncos' 10th straight win in interconference games. Then there's the Commanders and Seahawks.
29: Here's the snap. Play action roll to the left. Chased by Owe.
30: Oh, picked off. Cade Madrano racing down the sideline to the 20-15. Can he beat Darnold? Yes, he can. Pick six.
2: Big 100 with a call. Commanders, a 33-31 win over the Seahawks. Commanders closed as 8.5-point underdogs, but they come away with the win. Two interceptions and a fumble recovery. They win the turnover battle for the first time since last October, and they get the win. Coach Dan Quinn.
4: It was important. Like, I don't want to, like, cut that. Like, when you're in a hole and you want to fight back to go. I liked the practice that the team put together, but it was going to take some resiliency. We knew this was going to be a slugfest, and we felt that going into it. But for quite a while, we've got a wall, big wall outside my office, you know, for takeaways. And so for 2 weeks, it has been empty and devastatingly empty. And so to have some that get filled up onto that was a big deal.
5: That's going to feel for a while, I think. It was unbelievable. Like I said, on the field, we have an unbelievable group of guys. I think that's kind of been the message over the last 3 years that I've been here, 2 years. And, like, the more that adversity hits, the more that the circumstances kind of pin us against the wall, these guys find a way. And I'm grateful to be a part of it. I'm grateful to have the coaching staff that we had and that we have, and I'm looking forward to the rest of the year.
2: Marcus Mariota, 183 yards and 3 touchdowns for his coach, Dan Quinn, as the Commanders get the 33-31 win over the Seahawks. SportsCenter All Night, ESPN Radio.
6: My best friend's sister's boyfriend's brother's girlfriend heard from this guy who knows this kid is going with the girl who saw Ferris pass out at 31 Flavors last night.
2: 31 is quite a number. 31 Flavors, 31 points. Cowboys, Seahawks both scoring 31. They wind up losing. Lions also score 31.
7: There's the snap. Goff back. Lofts it to Gibbs. Right side. Gibbs wide open. 5. End zone. Touchdown, Detroit Lions. Jahmyr Gibbs over the right side. Jared Goff found him. There was nobody between him and the end zone, and you're not going to catch up to him.
2: 97-1 the ticket. 3 touchdowns there. Lions a 31-24 win over the Jets. Gibbs 55 career touchdowns, breaking a tie with Hall of Famer Randy Moss for fourth most by a player before his 25th birthday. Lions scoring exactly 31 points in 3 consecutive games. First time in franchise history they've scored at least 30 in each of their first 3 games. Chiefs facing the Dolphins Sunday.
8: Mahomes in the shotgun, going to take the ball and throw. Mahomes lofting it right for Kelce in the end zone, who holds it in for the Kansas City touchdown. That's an 11-yard strike for Travis Kelce, who celebrates with his teammates right at the goal line, and Kelce has given Kansas City a 23-10 lead.
2: He had 2 catches, including that touchdown catch, second straight game with a touchdown reception for Kelce. Chiefs, a 24-20 win over the Dolphins. We heard it here on ESPN Radio. Chris Carlin, Mike Tannenbaum had the call for us. Chris?
8: Here in South Florida, the Dolphins gave Kansas City all they could handle for about 3.5 quarters, but in the end, talent and greatness for that matter won out as the Chiefs win it 24-10. Patrick Mahomes with 2 touchdown passes, including one to seal it to his old pal Travis Kelce. And Patrick Mahomes now in the top 20 all time with 274 touchdown passes. He passes Joe Montana. Mike, he does not look like someone that just came off an ACL from a season ago.
9: To me, it's the story of this young season is how good he looks, how quick he looks, how quick his decision-making is. There was no rust, his accuracy. You know, if you want to quibble, you know, the one interception was on him for throwing behind Rashee Rice. A lot of good things if you're Kansas City. Their defense has to tighten up a little bit. They got some young players out there. Too many fouls today, really, for both teams. But, if I'm Kansas City, I know what I have to work on. I know it has to get better. And really, as you mentioned, 82% chance you're going to make the playoffs.
8: The Dolphins controlling the football throughout most of the game today, but again, just unable to punch it in for points. They have now just 3 touchdowns on the season.
9: Yeah, it's hard to win games in this league when you do that. They're going to have to find some solutions there. Look, hopefully Devin Achane gets back. He was somebody that could make those explosive plays. He went out early in this game. Ollie Gordon did what he can do, but he's not in the same class as Achane.
8: On just the 5th play of the game, Achane left with a knee injury, and we'll see how that situation develops during the course of the week. Once again, the final score, the Chiefs 24 and the Dolphins 10. For Mike Tannenbaum, I'm Chris Carlin, right here on your home for the Football Sunday Game of the Week, ESPN Radio. Now let's go back to Jay Reynolds in the studio.
2: All right, Chris. Andy Reid, 142nd career road win, tying Bill Belichick for second most in NFL history. Don Shula leads the way with 148. Andy Reid now with 142. 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
10: Warren is the lone setback. Freiermuth in motion now moves back to the right. Rodgers play action pass. Looking, surveying, looking back to the end zone. Touchdown, DK Metcalf, and the Pittsburgh Steelers have retaken the lead.
2: Steelers go on to a 30-27 win over Cincinnati. Aaron Rodgers, 165th career win, tied with Ben Roethlisberger for the fifth most by a starting quarterback since positions were first tracked back in the 1950s. Aaron Rodgers, 292 yards and three touchdowns in the win as the Steelers get the victory. Third straight game with at least 30 points against the Bengals. ESPN analyst Herm Edwards.
26: They were balanced, and he got the ball to the tight end and to the wide receivers. And you know, look, Aaron Rodgers is a prideful guy. And, you know, after last week, he's looking at this football team going, hey, this is a little bit on me. Mike McCartney, offensive coordinator, used to be his offensive coordinator, head coach in Green Bay. He comes to Pittsburgh. They laid an egg last week. Mm-hmm. They're playing an opponent that Cincinnati is. Cincinnati wins this offseason, they're 3-0, win the division.
2: Right.
26: And the Pittsburgh Steelers say, look, this is a division game. When you play division games within your division, it's a little bit different. Pittsburgh needed to win this game badly, and they did.
27: Yep. Yeah. So what do you say about the Bengals? They lost, let one slip away here.
26: They had some momentum, but their nemesis has always been who? The Pittsburgh Steelers. It just has been. Over the course of years. And Pittsburgh felt very comfortable playing Cincinnati. They didn't care what Cincinnati's record was. They said, we're playing the Cincinnati Bengals. Joe Burrow has to beat us. Now, Cincinnati will get another chance.
2: Yeah.
26: But it's a loss that Cincinnati, if they could have won this game, it would have been a division game they won.
2: Yep.
26: It gets them to a spot where they go, maybe we can run away with this division. Not so fast right now.
2: Steelers come away with a three-point win. Steelers' third straight game with at least 30 points against the Bengals. 5-2 against the Bengals since 2023. Giants and some tough weather conditions against the Titans.
7: Ward takes the snap, back to throw, pumps. He's under pressure. He's going to escape to his left. Now lobs it in the end zone, intercepted by Javon Holland. Javon Holland saves the day. The Hulk, his third interception. The Giants have dropped two interceptions today, but Javon Holland comes through in the clutch.
2: Giants were leading most of the way. Titans were in the spot to win the game, but the Giants get the interception at the end. WFAN with the call. Giants get the win. Coach John Harbaugh.
11: To our guys, nothing but respect for finding a way to win a tough game in the fourth quarter. That's the way these games go usually in the National Football League. And for Javon to come up and make that play, for the defense to rise up and, you know, make a play to win a game. That's really what's required in this league. And I was really proud to see those guys do that. I think it says a lot about who they are and where they're going, hopefully. And that's the plan. So,
2: Giants, for the second time in the last 20 seasons, winning a game in which they did not score a touchdown. The other came in 2013. Giants start 2-0 at home for the first time since 2009. Jameis Winston, 118 yards. First win as a starting quarterback since 2024. The Jaguars dominate the Patriots 35-6, sixth straight regular season home win dating back to 2025. 35 points for Jacksonville, tied for the most by any team against the Patriots since the start of last season. Earlier on ESPN Radio, I'm Mark Zeno.
9: I can't glow enough about Liam Cohen and what he's done. I mean, look, the numbers for Trevor Lawrence today were fairly pedestrian. 19-29, 182 yards, three touchdowns. I mean, he's just, you know, you're starting to see the guy that we all thought we'd see from the beginning. And it goes back to the simple point that coaching matters. But this is a Jaguars team, man, that's good on both sides of the ball. I mean, they stop the run. They get after it. They're a good tackling team. And offensively, they are very tough to defend. There's a lot of reasons to think that this team is well-constructed and well-prepared. Everybody sort of writes them off because they play in the AFC South.
12: Right.
9: And they play in this division that doesn't really have any strong contenders. For years, you know, the Patriots and now the Bills played in a very weak AFC East. Nobody wrote them off when it came to playoff time, right? They were still legitimate, and I think that's where we are with Jacksonville. The rest of that division may be weak, but this is not a team that you should write off in any size, way, shape, or form as a legitimate Super Bowl team and one that's going to make a deep playoff run. They finally got the right coach in there, and that matters.
12: The defense has been outstanding, and they continue to be very good at stopping the run, making teams one-dimensional. And the quarterback play has been exceptional. I mean, you can't deny. I don't know if the numbers are going to equate to Trevor Lawrence being in the MVP conversation when it's all said and done, but he's been really, really, really good, and that is something that you can't take away from them.
2: Trevor Lawrence, 19 of 29, 182 yards, 3 touchdown passes, did have an interception, but the Jaguars get the win over the Patriots, 35-6. Drake May, 2 interceptions and a lost fumble in the loss for New England. Straight ahead, moving to 3-0. SportsCenter All Night continues. 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
17: Back-to-school season means backpacks, schedules, and busy mornings. But there's one thing a lot of families forget to plan for. What happens when school germs start spreading and someone gets sick? Joining us now is Dr. Peter McCullough with some smart ways to be prepared before the school year begins. So, Doctor, back-to-school is exciting, but it also seems to be the time of year that families start getting sick again. Why does this season hit so many households?
18: Because people miss an opportunity, and that is to use nasal sprays and throat sprays twice a day preventively. 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
17: What are some of the most common health issues that families run into once the school season does start?
18: The kids are back in school, they're coughing, they're sneezing, and they clearly spread viruses and other illnesses. 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
2: 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Golf, President's Cup goes to the U.S. 17-13, the 11th straight President's Cup win for the U.S. Largest Sunday comeback in event history. 9.5 points won by the USA on Sunday, most ever by a team in singles play at the President's Cup. College football, Oregon quarterback Dante Moore sustaining a concussion after being hit while sliding during the second quarter of the win over USC this weekend. As for the rankings, Florida making a big jump. Gators landing in the top 10. They're at number 8. They're in the top 10 for the first time in 5 years. ESPN's Heather Dinich.
0: Well, it looks like he has a college football playoff team. I mean, truly, really legitimate. They looked good. They passed the eye test. They passed the resume test. They are one of the most balanced offenses of the teams that I have currently ranked in my top 12. And they have a Heisman contender in Jaden Ball. I mean, he was outstanding. And so when you put all of those things together, you've got the total package in John Summerall's season. Now, we're through 1 month. We're through September, right? There's a lot of season left. But when you look ahead at their schedule, ESPN's FPI projects they will lose 2 games to Texas and Georgia. And that's possible. But even if they do, this head-to-head win over Ole Miss is going to keep them in the conversation. And it's really interesting that pecking order there of those three SEC teams, where you have Ole Miss beating LSU and Florida beating Ole Miss, and that's what I used to separate the three of them last night was the head-to-head result. So I've got Florida over Ole Miss, Ole Miss over LSU.
2: Florida, Ole Miss, BYU in the top 10. Texas, Georgia, Notre Dame continuing to hold the top 3 spots. Miami is season high number 4. Ohio State moving up a couple of spots to number 5. Indiana, Alabama, Florida, Ole Miss, BYU completing the top 10. SportsCenter All Night, ESPN Radio. Final day of the baseball regular season. Brewers a 6-4 win over the Cardinals. Jacob Mizorowski finishing the season with an ERA of 1.8 and 252 strikeouts. Nationals 6-4 over the Mets. Francisco Lindor's 300th career home run. Mariners 7-3 over the Angels, who lose their 100th game of the season. Padres eliminate the Diamondbacks. Orioles and Yankees were canceled, so Pete Alonso finishes the season with an American League leading 113 RBI. Back to the NFL. Colts, a 19-17 win over the Texans. Colts' first win in 322 days. They'd lost 9 straight dating back to last November. How about the top sounds from Sunday? Chris Smith.
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4: 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Cuts in 20, 30. Has a gas and a seam in the middle. Out to the 40. Down to 50. 30. 25. 20. One man to beat. They won't catch him. Miles Price.
31: Number 4.
3: Now I know it's not Halloween, but the Niners reach into their bag of tricks against the Cardinals. 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
5: Evans back out there. Debo Samuel, Jacob Cowan, Christian McCaffrey. Shotgun snap. Brock Purdy steps up, throws. Mike Evans makes the catch, and he flips it to Debo, hooking around. First down. Debo Samuel down the left sideline. Debo Samuel on his way. He is gone. Touchdown, 49.
31: Number 3.
3: The Rams led the Broncos 16-0 at the break, but the Broncos rallied and even got some help from the D. The call on 850 KOA.
14: Five-man pressure. Stafford, quick throw. Ball intercepted. Talanoa Hufanga down the west sideline. Hufanga cuts up inside. Inside the 30, 20, 15, 10, 5. Touchdown! Talanoa Hufanga. His first interception as a Bronco.
31: Number 2.
3: Tyler Loops, 44-yard, a last-second miss in last season's finale against the Steelers kept Baltimore out of the playoffs, but today was a moment of redemption. 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
21: Tyler Loop from Lovejoy High School in the Dallas area to send the Cowboys home with a loss. It's up. It is inside the left upright and good. The Ravens win it in Rio. Fire up the band. 34-31. Baltimore downs Dallas in a stunner south of the equator.
31: Number 1.
3: Pop quiz. How do you notch the largest upset by any team against the Seahawks since week 13 of 2020? Well, the Commanders show you how. Big 100 with the call.
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25: Oh! 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

0: Kenny Vitrondo, pick six, punch Mike up the band, baby.
1: 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Meanwhile, in that division, oh, Rio, hear them shout across the land. 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
19: The Ravens Cowboys hit the gridiron in Rio de Janeiro.
20: Wester in motion from left to right. Play action. Now they fake the reverse. Jackson looking up. Tosses back in the end zone to Chris Moore. Touchdown, Ravens.
19: The Rams head to Denver for a Sunday night battle with the Broncos.
21: Play action. Roll right. Throw right. Cut by Higbee. Dips the shoulder. Dives for the pylon. And punches it in. Pigs! Touchdown Rams!
19: Tickets are punched and brackets are set for a Major League Baseball playoffs.
21: And that is hit high in the air and deep to left field. Back is Cortez at the wall looking up. See you later! Number 29 for Christian Walker. 5-0 Astros.
19: From a surprise.

0: Rising 0-2 to a stunning 0-3.
1: Mitchell in motion, takes the pitch. Mitchell wrapped up in the backfield. He breaks the tackle into the end zone. Touchdown, Chargers. It was a sweep to Keaton Mitchell, who does a handstand celebration.
0: Plus, it's playoff time in the W, and the Stars came to play.
2: Off the screen, and Brianna Stewart elevate. So pretty. Stewart now with 32 points here this afternoon.
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4: 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WNBA round one underway. Baseball's regular season reaching the finish line and now heading to the wild card. Wild Sunday, highlighting week three's schedule in the NFL.
3: Rams at Broncos.
4: We will jump right to the fourth quarter of the Sunday night game. Rams, 3-point lead and the ball, although not for that long.
5: Five-man pressure, Stafford, quick throw. Ball intercepted. Talanoa Hufanga down the west sideline. Hufanga cuts up inside. Inside the 30, 20, 15, 10, 5. Touchdown!
4: Rams would come right back. They would score on their next possession. 77 yards in 71 seconds. They retake the lead in the fourth quarter. Broncos had 3.5 minutes then with which to work on their ensuing possession. 10 plays and a couple of favorable calls later.
6: They've got a quarterback sneak in their repertoire, and it's a long cadence. Let's see if we can pick up Bo Nix's cadence.
7: Ready, stand, hut one, hut two, hut two.
4: Sneak. 850 KOA. Broncos retake the lead. Matthew Stafford did have a chance at the end.
5: Broncos bring five. Stafford gives ground. Throws a ball that is intercepted. Intercepted by Talanoa Hufanga. And it's over. Hufanga to the rescue. And Denver. How many times have I said this in the last year and a few games? In improbable fashion, down 16-0 at halftime, rally again and beat the Rams 30-26.
4: 850 KOA. They win by four. Broncos 12-game regular season win streak and one-score games. Longest active streak, fourth longest in NFL history. Tied for the fourth longest in NFL history. Broncos' 10th straight win in interconference games. Their first time winning consecutive games when trailing by double digits in the second half. Coach Sean Payton.
8: I keep getting back to this balance. You know, I thought, you know, there were some runs that we got to in the second half that helped us stay on schedule. You know, we hit some big plays. There were some opportunistic penalties. It wasn't just one thing. At least shortly after the game, as my memory recalls it. I mean, I think the first half, obviously, we struggled. Defensively, you know, I remember going out at the halftime, and Melissa was asking me, and I thought, you know, shoot, it was 13 points. We gave up a two-minute drive for a field goal, but, I thought defensively, we just needed to help them with time of possession offensively and get some first downs. I think we did a better job of that in the second half.
4: Broncos overcoming a halftime deficit of 16 or more points for the first time since 2012 against the Chargers. Second instance since the start of last season that a team scoring at least 30 in the second half after being shut out in the first half. Bo Nix, 186 yards, two touchdowns, runs for another 11th fourth quarter comeback win, including the postseason. The Rams, meanwhile, have their four-game win streak against the Broncos snap. Matthew Stafford, 390 yards, two touchdown passes, two interceptions. Third straight game with an interception, tied for his longest streak to start a season since 2015.
9: Didn't get the result we wanted. Like you said, fought our ass off, which was awesome. You know, obviously don't want to have a pick six. I'm hot there, trying to pick one of my two hots. Hufanga makes a good play. I can't get him on the ground and adds points to him there. Bounce right back, throw a touchdown pass. They go down, do their thing, and, had a chance at the end of the game. I mean, that's a tough one. They forced the ball out, brought more than we had to block, tried to put one up, and, it's kind of glorified Hail Mary from the whatever 30, 35-yard line at that point. So I thought our guys fought. You know, so many guys played through a bunch of stuff tonight, not feeling their best, and I appreciate the hell out of that. So got to be a little bit more efficient, you know, in some of the stuff that we're doing.

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1: Looking left, nobody home, but he's got another receiver inside. It's Matthew Hittner who broke off for the Ravens touchdown.
2: Thought we were going to score the touchdown, move the ball really well down there. We got to find a way to punch it in. I got to call some better plays to get it in. You know, when it became fourth down, we had to take the points.
3: They decided to kick a touchback, gave us the ball in the 35. We really only needed 18 plus yards to get to our end of game type of range. You practice those moments and you wait for them to come up, and it came up today and we were ready.
1: It's up. It is inside the left upright. The Ravens win it in Rio. Fire up the band. 34-31. Baltimore downs Dallas in a stunner. South of the equator.
4: That's unbelievable. That is unbelievable.
5: Oh, that'll crush you. That'll crush your soul.
6: Yeah, it was a blast. We've talked a lot this season about being the best when your best is needed. And so to see that come together with our operation and the team and everything was so special.
7: Frustrated as hell. Embarrassed. Yeah, it just sucks. Not a lot of words or full explanation of it. We've got to put the game away, period.
8: Shout out to Brazil again.
9: They really love you.
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10: Ravens win in Brazil by a field goal, 34-31 over the Cowboys. 105.3 The Fan, WBAL with the calls. Tyler Loop, the game-winning 56-yarder as time expires. Cowboys had won 22 consecutive games when holding a double-digit lead. They led 10-0 in the first quarter, but they lose at the gun in Rio as the Ravens get the victory. Sports Center all night, ESPN Radio. Raiders, for the first time since 2021, have a 3 in the win column 3 weeks into the season.
11: Cousins gives it to Washington. Hops towards the right side. Legs turning. Through the 30. Into the secondary 20. Washington the 10. With the stiff arm. Reaches pylon. And they'll spot him out at the 1 yard line. The rookie for 36 yards. Breaking tackles. And he's got the Raiders set up first and goal at the 1.
12: And hopefully they look at this again, because this looks like a touchdown. Looks like he got both feet in.
11: Clint Kubiak is racing towards the official. His headset's off and he throws
12: there's
11: the challenge flag.
12: Yeah.
13: After review, the ruling on the field has changed to a touchdown.
11: This is third and goal from just inside the 5.
14: Correct.
11: End zone to our left. Can they get Brock Bowers his first touchdown of the year? He is slot left.
14: Raiders call timeout.
11: Play clock at 3. Down to 2. They get the snap. Cousins looking left. Fires left. Top Bowers at the goal line. Spins forward.
1: Got a touchdown. Brock Bowers, his first touchdown of the year. He is back, baby. And the Raiders cap off the masses pick. Go for 6. 34-27 with 6:22 to go.
10: Bowers finishes with 10 catches, 116 yards, and the touchdown, his first game this season after missing a couple of weeks recovering from that meniscus procedure. Raider Nation Radio, 9:20 a.m. Raiders, a 35-27 win over the Saints. Las Vegas with its first 3-0 start to a season since 2021. They finished 10-7 that season, lost in the wild card round at Cincinnati. Raiders get their fourth consecutive win dating back to last season. First four-game win streak since 2021. SportsCenter all night, ESPN Radio.
15: Yeah, well, the Diet Pepsi can that the Bills were wearing as a uniform was not...
16: exactly what it was, dog.
15: it's a Diet Pepsi can. I mean, Pepsi should love that. Just don't do that again.
10: Uniforms notwithstanding, Mark Zeno earlier on game night here on ESPN Radio. Uniforms notwithstanding, the Bills didn't have the best looking play at times in their game either, but it would turn out to be enough.
17: Three tight end set. Knox lines up behind Allen. It's a sneak over the left side, and Allen is in untouched for a 2-yard touchdown run. There's a snap. Handoff goes to Cook. Gets off a tackle. Reaches for the goal line, and he's into the end zone. The Cook is in the kitchen for a 3-yard touchdown run. And the Bills are up 23-13 with an extra point pending.
10: 24-16 would be the final. Bills get the win over the Chargers. 97 Rock with the call. Bills, 7 double-digit comeback since the start of 2024. The Chargers led by double digits. The Bills rally for the win despite committing 5 turnovers. Last time Buffalo won when committing.

0: five turnovers was 1997 against the Colts. They've lost 16 straight since when they had at least five turnovers. Five today, but get the win.
1: You're not going to win very many games turning the ball over that much. Sometimes the ball bounces the other way. That's what happens, but our guys fought, our defense fought, gave us an opportunity to go make some plays. James Cook ran the heck out of the ball. DJ converted on some good third downs. Overall, I mean, again, we win, but there's a lot of smoke detectors going off right now. We got to clean a lot of stuff up.
2: The house was on fire today. Yeah, I mean, that's unacceptable. That's purely a reflection of me, and I'm not doing a good. You turn the ball over five times in a game, you're not going to win many games, right? And you're learning a lot about the team as we go, man. I'm so proud of the defense, just the way that, you know, their response with it, you know, and you learn a lot, like, hey, are we a front running team? Do we have to have success early to sustain success? And how are we going to handle sudden changes? And like, defense kept us in the game early, right? I think first like eight drives, I mean, we had five takeaways. I mean, that's unacceptable, and that falls squarely on me.
0: Bills coach Joe Brady, after seeing his quarterback Josh Allen come away with the win. Bills, the 24-16 win over the Chargers. Josh Allen, couple of rushing touchdowns. James Cook runs for one as well. 154 yards rushing on the afternoon for Cook. Bills get the win. Chargers fall to 0-3 for the second time in the last 20 years. Coach Jim Harbaugh.
3: Yeah, there was a lot of opportunity, you know, and we got to capitalize on that we have to be better. That's how I look at it.
0: Chargers falling to 0-3 since 1990. 0-3 teams that make the playoffs 3% of the time. ESPN analyst Herm Edwards.
4: At this point, when you think about the games they've lost, they're 0-3. Mm-hmm. They've always come down to the fourth quarter, needing to make a play on either side of the ball. They don't have the ability right now or enough confidence to close the game out. And playing against Josh Allen, as this thing kept going and they kept turning the ball over, I'm watching this going, okay, it's time now. Just go ahead. Knock them out. They can never knock them out. And here's the problem. When you play 17, if you don't knock that guy out, he's going to beat you. And they couldn't score in the red zone.
5: Coach, on the flip side, what do you like most about what you've seen from the Bills so far?
4: They have a competitive spirit. That's just how they play. And who energizes that? The quarterback. I mean, they're never out of a game. They just say, keep it close. And we just keep it close. Don't worry about what it looks like, because we have this guy that puts the cape on. He's really good. and it's just kind of fun to watch. As the game's being played, you're going, this Josh Allen, he ain't going to lose. Yeah. He'll find a way to win. Mm-hmm. They win again.
0: Josh Allen, first quarterback in the Super Bowl era to record three consecutive games with multiple rushing touchdowns, and the Chargers a third straight loss. Five teams, including the Chargers, at 0-3. SportsCenter All Night, ESPN Radio. Final day of baseball's regular season, and that's where the West was won.
6: Swing and a miss. Clark strikes out, and that is the ball game, and that is the AL West championship for the Houston Astros. The Astros defeat the Athletics 9-0, and they are AL West champions for the eighth time in the last 10 seasons.
0: KBME, 790 AM, a 9-0 shutout of the Athletics, and the Astros clinch the AL West and the 3 seed. They're the first team in baseball history to make the playoffs with a non-winning record. They will play the White Sox in the best-of-3 wildcard series beginning Tuesday. Meanwhile, there's the Phillies.
7: The windup, the pitch.
6: Swing and a miss! Struck him out! And the Phillies have punched their ticket to the postseason once again! 62, and they've done it. Juan Duran comes in and closes the door, and the Phillies out on the field to shake hands. They get the job done in the final game of the year.
0: 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Phillies get the win. They clinch a wild card berth and the 6th seed in the National League. They get the Braves in the best-of-3 wild card series that begins on Tuesday. Getting a key win in game one. That's next. 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
8: 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Jacksonville annihilates New England 35-6. Do the Patriots have a problem at quarterback? 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
8: Back to school season means backpacks, schedules, and busy mornings. But there's one thing a lot of families forget to plan for. What happens when school germs start spreading and someone gets sick? Joining us now is Dr. Peter McCullough with some smart ways to be prepared before the school year begins. So, Doctor, back to school is exciting, but it also seems to be the time of year that families start getting sick again. Why does this season hit so many households?
9: Because people miss an opportunity, and that is to use nasal sprays and throat sprays twice a day preventively. 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
8: What are some of the most common health issues that families run into once the school season does start?
9: The kids are back in school, they're coughing, they're sneezing, and they clearly spread viruses and other illnesses. 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
9: 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We can use oral antivirals and antibiotics at home under the guidance of doctors through the guidebook and on telemedicine.
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12: 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Opening game for the marquee matchup between the Aces and the Fever.
13: Wilson, she is just totally dialed in.
14: The double was coming from the middle of the floor, and she just looked at it, shook it off, went to the baseline side, and finished.
13: A 30-point day for Asia Wilson, her 11th career 30-point playoff game. Talbot bounces, Wilson has 37, timeout Indiana, the lead back to 22.
14: Getting it done on defense and getting rewarded on offense, Talbot, beautiful pass and the nice finish.
12: And it was Asia Wilson leading the way on Sunday as the Aces get the 102-85 win in game one of their best of three series. Aces 102-85, 10-2 series record when they win game one of a series for the Aces, their seventh 100-point playoff game. Asia Wilson, first player with 35 points, 15 rebounds, and 75% shooting in any game in WNBA playoff history. Eighth-seeded Liberty and the top-seeded Minnesota Lynx, that one goes to New York. 91-75 in game one of the best of three.

0: Anna Stewart, 34 points, a dozen rebounds, six assists. Her teammate, Sabrina Ionescu.
1: I mean, she's everything. Obviously, her ability to do what she does offensively, but defensively as well. You can always rely on her. She's everywhere. She keeps us poised out there, and her versatility, her ability to score from really anywhere on the court, just helps, especially me as a guard, knowing when I come off, I'm trying to look for her, put her in the best position to feel good and get good shots for herself, because obviously it's great for our offense.
0: And the 8-seeded Liberty get game one from the top-seeded Minnesota Lynx. They're the top seed for the 7th time, extending their lead for the most among any franchise in WNBA history, but they dropped game one of the best of 3, 16-point win for the Liberty on the road. Dream, a 92-77 win over the Mystics in game one of that series. The Atlanta Dream had won 4 of the previous 6 series when taking a 1-0 lead. Valkyries, a 104-80 win over the Wings. It's the 11th day in WNBA history in which at least 4 games were decided by 15 points or more. Sports Center all night, ESPN Radio. Back to week 3 of the NFL. Niners, Cardinals.
2: McCaffrey will stay in the game. Hodge will go to the left along with Kittle. Farrell and Juszczyk out to the right. McCaffrey behind Purdy. And now he shifts out. Purdy, straight drop, empty backfield, throws middle. Kittle! Touchdown! 49ers! A big spike for George! Purdy under center, McCaffrey behind him. Juszczyk in motion. Here's the snap. Play action. Purdy rolling out Kittle to his right. Pumps. Kittle! Touchdown! 49ers! George throws the ball into the stands. A big hug. It's the 4th touchdown pass of the game for Brock Purdy.
0: KNBR with the call. Niners a 36-30 win over the Cardinals. 3-0 in back-to-back seasons for the first time since 1989 and 1990. Brock Purdy, 297 yards, the 4 touchdowns. As you heard, George Kittle, 6 catches, 2 of them for touchdowns. 82 yards receiving. Now has 55 career touchdown receptions, signing Vernon Davis for 4th in San Francisco history. Niners get the win by 6 earlier on ESPN Radio. ESPN Niners reporter Nick Wagner.
3: Well, I think they probably would argue they haven't remained healthy these first 3 weeks, but they're still finding ways to win games, and a lot of it comes down to the performance of quarterback Brock Purdy. And look, guys, within a few games here, Brock Purdy is going to become the quarterback that has played for Kyle Shanahan the longest, whether as an offensive coordinator or as a head coach. And I think what you're seeing is kind of a fully realized version of Brock Purdy, who he and Kyle Shanahan think alike, and a lot of the things, the way they approach the game and the play calls and things like that, they're kind of the same mind, and you're seeing that translate onto the field. And the way the Niners are right now defensively, they've taken a ton of hits, especially on that defensive line. They've just been decimated. You know, Nick Bosa didn't play today as he injured a calf the other day, and so there's a lot of things that are going on that are, you know, holding them back from being maybe the team that they thought they were going to be, at least the team they were in week 1 in Australia against the Rams. But the offense is generating so many points. I think this is the most points they've scored in the first 3 games of a season since something like 1998. So you can kind of see that offense rolling. I think that's going to have to continue. That, you know, the good news, at least from an injury standpoint, they're hoping to get a lot of these guys back. They're going to get a lot of these guys back at some point, but they're really kind of leaning on that offense to carry a lot of the freight so far.
0: Trent Williams left the game with a stinger since joining the team in 2020. The team is 4-13 when he does not play. 5 straight losses. Niners get the win over the Cardinals, though, 36-30. Niners with their most points through 3 games since 1998. They have 98 points thus far. Jaguars and Patriots.
4: 5 wide, dropping is Trevor. Fires this one toward the goal line, and that one is...
5: Oh, my flag. Goodness.
6: Caught for the touchdown. What a catch by Parker Washington. How in the world did he catch it?
0: 1010 XL, 92.5 FM, Jaguars. Blowing out the Patriots 35-6, 6th straight regular season home win dating back to 2025. Jags a 35-point output on Sunday, tied for the most by any team against the Patriots since the start of last season. The exciting finishes from Sunday. That's next. SportsCenter all night. It's ESPN Radio.
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0: What do we see from week three? 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
0: Astros clinch the AL West. Playoffs will get underway with the wild card round on Tuesday. Liberty taking the series opener. First game of the best of three as the eighth seed. We have five teams moved to 3-0 on Sunday. There are five at 0-3.
25: Crazy thing about it, I had no doubt in my mind. I'm like, I got all my faith in him right now, man. It's, shout out to Luke.
26: It's up. It is. Inside the left upright. And good. Baltimore downs Dallas in a stunner south of the equator.
27: We got everything we need. Like, if you're on this team, you're capable, and you were chosen to go out and help this team win.
28: You practice those moments, and you wait for them to come up, and it came up today, and we were ready.
0: Ravens rally in the final seconds of the game. They get the game-winning field goal to beat the Cowboys in Rio, 34-31. Tyler Loop, the game-winning 56-yarder as time expired. First game in the Super Bowl era where each team made a field goal in the final 10 seconds of the fourth quarter. Cowboys had won 22 straight games when holding a double-digit lead. Second longest active streak in the NFL. But the Ravens rally for the win. Quarterback Lamar Jackson.
25: We've been working that play since training camp. Sometimes we practice it after practice. You know, we implement it between practices sometimes. But what a way to top off our experience in Brazil.
0: Seriously.
1: It's incredible. But also, like, the support that you guys had for Tyler Loop when he actually did make that kick. We know he missed the kick last season that kept you guys out of the playoffs. Mm-hmm. So as you're watching this one go down, like, what's going through your mind? What are you saying?
25: I pray to God. You know, I talked to Jesus before, even before he had to kick that field goal. I felt like we was going to win it anyway. You know, I felt like Loop had a lot of confidence in himself. You know, he was already kicking field goals, making them earlier today. I had no doubt in my mind he would miss this, and he showed.
2: Now, look, for us watching on TV, you get the passes, A. Flowers, but we thought time ran out on the reel.
1: Oh, yes.
2: And they go back, and they showed that there was clearly 1 second, and the ref was on you with the timeout. What did you say to him before that play in case you needed his attention to get that timeout?
25: I didn't say anything to him.
2: Okay.
25: That's just a wonderful ref. You know, he was doing his job. You know, both sides, both teams. You know, it wasn't no biased situation here. You know, I delivered the baby, and I would just hurry up and call the timeout. White Cap did a great job at noticing me do that, and the rest is history.
0: Shout out to the White Caps as the Ravens get the field goal win over the Cowboys in the closing seconds. ESPN analyst Herm Edwards.
3: The Cowboys, and I told you in the beginning of the season, have a Super Bowl offense. They have a Super Bowl offense. There's no doubt that every week the Cowboys can score 30. Can they hold opponents to 27, to 28? I'm not saying they got to hold them to 14. Just keep them in the 27, 28 area. They'll win a bunch of games because they can play offense. But the defense is just,
4: where is the issue? Is it on the back end? Is it up front? Where's the problem?
3: Well, let me ask you, what is their strength on defense? They don't play the run very well.
4: Nope.
3: They don't play the pass very well.
4: Yeah.
3: You got a problem.
4: Yeah.
3: And I don't know if it's the scheme, the players. You're not getting new players.
4: Yeah.
3: You have an offensive team that can get to the playoffs. You got from now going into the next week and going forward to try to fix it. Mm-hmm. You got to solve the problem because right now that defense is not very confident.
5: Let's talk about Baltimore, though. I mean, they got 34 in this game. Baltimore, Cincy, Cleveland, Pittsburgh, all 2-1. How do they stack up?
3: Well, look, Ray Lewis, when he watches the Baltimore Ravens and that defense that he played on, they probably can't watch the game anymore.
5: Oh, yeah.
3: Because I'm not saying you can't play defense in the league, but if you're going to play defense, the one thing you have to do, you got to be able to take the ball away. That's how you get off the field now. You have to take it away, either through fumbles, interceptions. You got to play excellent on third down. People move the ball. Offenses are ahead of the defenses right now when you watch games. But you have to find a way when they move the ball. How do I get off the field? Got to call some negative plays.
4: Mm-hmm.
3: I got to take the ball away. And then I got to play excellent in the red zone. If you can't do that, you're going to get the scores we're getting.
0: Cowboys scored 31, but they lose by 3. Ravens with the 34-31 win. Broncos get to 30 points. It's a 30-26 win in the Sunday night game as they come from behind and beat the Rams in the closing seconds as well. Rams' four-game win streak against Denver is snapped. Their first loss since 2002. Broncos' 10th straight win in interconference games. Then there's the Commanders and Seahawks.
6: Here's the snap. Play action roll to the left. Chased by Owe.
7: Oh, picked off. Kate Madrano racing down the sideline to the 20-15. Can he beat Darnold? Yes, he can. Pick six.
0: Big 100 with a call. Commanders, a 33-31 win over the Seahawks. Commanders closed as 8.5-point underdogs, but they come away with the win. Two interceptions and a fumble recovery. They win the turnover battle for the first time since last October, and they get the win. Coach Dan Quinn.
8: It was important. Like, I don't want to, like, cut that. Like, when you're in a hole and you want to fight back to go. I like the practice that the team put together, but it was going to take some resiliency. We knew this was going to be a slugfest, and we felt that going into it. But for quite a while, we've got a big wall outside my office, you know, for takeaways. And so for 2 weeks, it has been empty and devastatingly empty. And so to have some that get filled up onto that was a big deal.
20: That's going to feel for a while, I think. It was unbelievable. Like I said, on the field, we have an unbelievable group of guys. I think that's kind of been the message over the last 3 years that I've been here, 2 years. And, like, the more that adversity hits, more that the circumstances kind of pin us against the wall, these guys find a way. And I'm grateful to be a part of it. I'm grateful to have the coaching staff that we had and that we have, and I'm looking forward to the rest of the year.
0: Marcus Mariota, 183 yards and three touchdowns for his coach, Dan Quinn, as the Commanders get the 33-31 win over the Seahawks. SportsCenter All Night, ESPN Radio.
9: My best friend's sister's boyfriend's brother's girlfriend heard from this guy who knows this kid is going with the girl who saw Ferris pass out at 31 Flavors last night.
0: 31 is quite a number. 31 Flavors, 31 points. Cowboys, Seahawks both scoring 31. They wind up losing. Lions also score 31.
10: There's the snap. Goff back. Lofts it to Gibbs, right side. Gibbs wide open. Five. End zone. Touchdown, Detroit Lions. Jahmyr Gibbs over the right side. Jared Goff found him. There was nobody between him and the end zone, and you're not going to catch up to him.
0: 97-1 the ticket. Three touchdowns there. Lions a 31-24 win over the Jets. Gibbs, 55 career touchdowns, breaking a tie with Hall of Famer Randy Moss for fourth most by a player before his 25th birthday. Lions scoring exactly 31 points in three consecutive games. First time in franchise history they've scored at least 30 in each of their first three games. Chiefs facing the Dolphins Sunday.
11: Mahomes in the shotgun, going to take the ball and throw. Mahomes lofting it right for Kelce in the end zone, who hauls it in for the Kansas City touchdown. That's an 11-yard strike for Travis Kelce, who celebrates with his teammates right at the goal line, and Kelce has given Kansas City a 23-10 lead.
0: He had two catches, including that touchdown catch, second straight game with a touchdown reception for Kelce. Chiefs, a 24-20 win over the Dolphins. We heard it here on ESPN Radio. Chris Carlin, Mike Tannenbaum had the call for us. Chris?
11: Here in South Florida, the Dolphins gave Kansas City all they could handle for about 3.5 quarters, but in the end, talent and greatness for that matter won out as the Chiefs win it 24-10. Patrick Mahomes with two touchdown passes, including one to seal it to his old pal Travis Kelce. And Patrick Mahomes now in the top 20 all time with 274 touchdown passes. He passes Joe Montana. Mike, he does not look like someone that just came off an ACL from a season ago.
12: To me, it's the story of this young season is how good he looks, how quick he looks, how quick his decision-making is. There was no rust, his accuracy. You know, if you want to quibble, you know, the one interception was on him for throwing behind Rashee Rice. A lot of good things if you're Kansas City. Their defense has to tighten up a little bit. They got some young players out there. Too many fouls today, really, for both teams. But, yeah, if I'm Kansas City, I know what I have to work on. I know it has to get better. And really, as you mentioned, 82% chance you're going to make the playoffs.
11: The Dolphins controlling the football throughout most of the game today, but again, just unable to punch it in for points. They have now just three touchdowns on the season.
12: Yeah, it's hard to win games in this league when you do that. They're going to have to find some solutions there. Look, hopefully Devin Achane gets back. He was somebody that could make those explosive plays. He went out early in this game. Ollie Gordon did what he can do, but he's not in the same class as Achane.
11: On just the fifth play of the game, Achane left with a knee injury, and we'll see how that situation develops during the course of the week. Once again, the final score, the Chiefs 24 and the Dolphins 10. For Mike Tannenbaum, I'm Chris Carlin, right here on your home for the Football Sunday Game of the Week, ESPN Radio. Now let's go back to Jay Reynolds in the studio.
0: All right, Chris. Andy Reid, 142nd career road win, tying Bill Belichick for second most in NFL history. Don Shula leads the way with 148. Andy Reid now with 142. 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
13: Warren is the lone setback. Freiermuth in motion, now moves back to the right. Rodgers play action pass, looking, surveying, looking back to the end zone. Touchdown, DK Metcalf, and the Pittsburgh Steelers have
0: Steelers go on to a 30-27 win over Cincinnati. Aaron Rodgers, 165th career win, tied with Ben Roethlisberger for the fifth most by a starting quarterback since positions were first tracked back in the 1950s. Aaron Rodgers, 292 yards and three touchdowns in the win as the Steelers get the victory. Third straight game with at least 30 points against the Bengals. ESPN analyst Herm Edwards.
14: They were balanced, and he got the ball to the tight end and to the wide receivers. And you know, look, Aaron Rodgers is a prideful guy. And, you know, after last week, he's looking at this football team going, hey, this is a little bit on me. Mike McCartney, offensive coordinator, used to be his offensive coordinator, head coach in Green Bay. He comes to Pittsburgh. They laid an egg last week. Mm-hmm. They're playing an opponent that Cincinnati is. Cincinnati wins, they're 3-0 winning the division.
15: Right.
14: And the Pittsburgh

0: he'll say, look, this is a division game. When you play division games within your division, it's a little bit different. Pittsburgh needed to win this game badly, and they did.
1: Yeah, so what do you say about the Bengals? They lost, let one slip away here.
0: They had some momentum, but their nemesis has always been who? The Pittsburgh Steelers. It just has been over the course of years. And Pittsburgh felt very comfortable playing Cincinnati. They didn't care what Cincinnati's record was. They said, we're playing the Cincinnati Bengals. Joe Burrow has to beat us. Now, Cincinnati will get another chance.
2: Yeah.
0: But it's a loss that Cincinnati, if they could have won this game, it would have been a division game they won.
2: Yep.
0: It gets them to a spot where they go, maybe we can run away with this division. Not so fast right now.
3: Steelers come away with a three-point win. Steelers' third straight game with at least 30 points against the Bengals. 5-2 against the Bengals since 2023. Giants, some tough weather conditions against the Titans.
4: Ward takes the snap, back to throw, pumps. He's under pressure. He's going to escape to his left. Now lobs it in the end zone, intercepted by Javon Holland. Javon Holland saves the day. The Hawk, his third interception. The Giants have dropped two interceptions today, but Javon Holland comes through with a clutch.
3: Giants were leading most of the way. Titans were in the spot to win the game, but the Giants get the interception at the end. WFAN with the call. Giants get the win. Coach John Harbaugh.
5: To our guys, nothing but respect for finding a way to win a tough game in the fourth quarter. That's the way these games go usually in the National Football League. And for Javon to come up and make that play, for the defense to rise up and, make a play to win a game. That's really what's required in this league. And I was really proud to see those guys do that. I think it says a lot about who they are and where they're going, hopefully. And that's the plan. So,
3: Giants, for the second time in the last 20 seasons, winning a game in which they did not score a touchdown. The other came in 2013. Giants start 2-0 at home for the first time since 2009. Jameis Winston, 118 yards, first win as a starting quarterback since 2024. The Jaguars dominate the Patriots 35-6, sixth straight regular season home win dating back to 2025. 35 points for Jacksonville, tied for the most by any team against the Patriots since the start of last season. Earlier on ESPN Radio, I'm Mark Zeno.
6: I can't glow enough about Liam Cohen and what he's done. I mean, look, the numbers for Trevor Lawrence today were fairly pedestrian. 19-29, 182 yards, three touchdowns. I mean, he's just, you're starting to see the guy that we all thought we'd see from the beginning. And it goes back to the simple point that coaching matters. But this is a Jaguars team, man, that's good on both sides of the ball. I mean, they stop the run. They get after it. They're a good tackling team. And offensively, they are very tough to defend. There's a lot of reasons to think that this team is well constructed and well prepared. Everybody sort of writes them off because they play in the AFC South.
1: Right.
6: And they play in this division that doesn't really have any strong contenders. For years, the Patriots and now the Bills played in a very weak AFC East. Nobody wrote them off when it came to playoff time, right? They were still legitimate. And I think that's where we are with Jacksonville. The rest of that division may be weak, but this is not a team that you should write off in any size, way, shape, or form as a legitimate Super Bowl team and one that's going to make a deep playoff run. They finally got the right coach in there, and that matters. The defense has been outstanding, and they continue to be very good at stopping the run, making teams one-dimensional. And the quarterback play has been exceptional. I mean, you can't deny. I don't know if the numbers are going to equate to Trevor Lawrence being in the MVP conversation when it's all said and done, but he's been really, really, really good, and that is something that you can't take away from them.
3: Trevor Lawrence, 19 of 29, 182 yards, three touchdown passes, did have an interception, but the Jaguars get the win over the Patriots, 35-6. Drake May, two interceptions and a lost fumble in the loss for New England. Straight ahead, moving to 3-0. SportsCenter All Night continues. 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
1: 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Golf, President's Cup goes to the U.S. 17-13, the 11th straight President's Cup win for the U.S. Largest Sunday comeback in event history. 9.5 points won by the USA on Sunday, most ever by a team in singles play at the President's Cup. College football, Oregon quarterback Dante Moore sustaining a concussion after being hit while sliding during the second quarter of the win over USC this weekend. As for the rankings, Florida making a big jump. Gators landing in the top 10. They're at number 8. They're in the top 10 for the first time in 5 years. ESPN's Heather Dinich.
2: Well, it looks like he has a college football playoff team. I mean, truly, really legitimate. They looked good. They passed the eye test. They passed the resume test. They are one of the most balanced offenses of the teams that I have currently ranked in my top 12. And they have a Heisman contender in Jaden Ball. I mean, he was outstanding. And so when you put all of those things together, you've got the total package in John Summerall's season. Now, we're through 1 month. We're through September, right? There's a lot of season left. But when you look ahead at their schedule, ESPN's FPI projects they will lose 2 games to Texas and Georgia. And that's possible. But even if they do, this head-to-head win over Ole Miss is going to keep them in the conversation. And it's really interesting that pecking order there of those 3 SEC teams, where you have Ole Miss beating LSU and Florida beating Ole Miss, and that's what I used to separate the 3 of them last night was the head-to-head result. So I've got Florida over Ole Miss, Ole Miss over LSU.
1: Florida, Ole Miss, BYU in the top 10. Texas, Georgia, Notre Dame continuing to hold the top 3 spots. Miami is season-high number 4. Ohio State moving up a couple of spots to number 5. Indiana, Alabama, Florida, Ole Miss, BYU completing the top 10. SportsCenter All Night, ESPN Radio. Final day of the baseball regular season. Brewers a 6-4 win over the Cardinals. Jacob Mizorowski finishing the season with an ERA of 1.8 and 252 strikeouts. Nationals 6-4 over the Mets. Francisco Lindor's 300th career home run. Mariners 7-3 over the Angels, who lose their 100th game of the season. Padres eliminate the Diamondbacks. Orioles and Yankees were canceled, so Pete Alonso finishes the season with an American League leading 113 RBI. Back to the NFL. Colts, a 19-17 win over the Texans. Colts' first win in 322 days. They'd lost 9 straight dating back to last November. How about the top sounds from Sunday? Chris Smith.
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5: Miles Price back deep for Minnesota. Price ranges over 15-yard line right side. Cuts in 20, 30. Has a gash and a seam in the middle. At the 40, down to 50, 30, 25, 20. One man to beat. They won't catch him. Miles Price.
0: Number 4.
4: Now I know it's not Halloween, but the Niners reach into their bag of tricks against the Cardinals. The call on KNBR.
6: Evans back out there. Debo Samuel, Jacob Cowan, Christian McCaffrey. Shotgun snap. Brock Purdy steps up, throws. Mike Evans makes the catch. And he flips it to Debo, hooking around. First down. Debo Samuel down the left sideline. Debo Samuel on his way. He is gone. Touchdown, 49.
0: Number 3.
4: The Rams led the Broncos 16-0 at the break, but the Broncos rallied and even got some help from the D. The call on E50 KOA.
7: Five-man pressure. Stafford, quick throw. Ball intercepted. Talanoa Hufanga down the west sideline. Hufanga cuts up inside. Inside the 30, 20, 15, 10, 5. Touchdown! Talanoa Hufanga. His first interception as a
0: Number 2.
4: Tyler Loops, 44-yard, a last-second miss in last season's finale against the Steelers kept Baltimore out of the playoffs, but today was a moment of redemption. The call on WBAL AM 1090.
8: Tyler Loop from Lovejoy High School in the Dallas area to send the Cowboys home with a loss. It's up. It is.
9: is inside the left upright and good. The Ravens win it in Rio. Fire up the band. Fire up the band. 34-31. Baltimore downs Dallas in a stunner south of the equator.
0: Number one.
4: Pop quiz. How do you notch the largest upset by any team against the Seahawks since week 13 of 2020? Well, the Commanders show you how. Big 100 with the call.
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11: Oh, right. Picked off. Kane Madrano racing down the sideline to the 2015. Can he beat Darnold? Yes, he can. Pick six. Touchdown. Touchdown once again. Oh, my goodness. What a timely play by Kane Madrano. Pick six. Cuts back up the band, baby.
1: Marcus Mariota and Washington snapping Seattle's 12-game win streak. 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Eagles-Bears tonight, ABC and ESPN. Tyson Bagent clears protocol, but Case Keenum likely starts. Unsportsmanlike gets a set there next. I'm Jay Reynolds, back tomorrow with SportsCenter All Night. 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
23: Didn't get the result we wanted. 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You play against a really good defense at the, you know, on the road.
24: Yeah, it's tough. You know what? 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You sign up for all of it. And love our group. Just came up short. Give the Broncos credit. They found a way to get it done. We'll look at ourselves and figure out how we can improve.

0: 850 KOA Broncos Radio Network. Their huge comeback last night on Sunday Night Football to beat the Rams 30-26 after they were down 16-0. You heard the voice there of Sean McVay. As Nuno tells me, our producer, his post-game press conference, which admittedly I did not stay up for, was 90 seconds. That's way more than the Ravens needed, by the way, to beat the Dallas Cowboys in Brazil late in the game yesterday. Hello, Michelle Smallman, Chris Canty, Evan Cohen. Good morning, everybody. How are we doing today?
1: What a football Sunday. Who had it on the bingo card that Deshaun Watson, Jameis Winston, and Marcus Mariota would all win football games?
2: Not Big us. Three.
1: Man, I wish I had that parlay going on.
2: Oh, my gosh.
1: What would the odds be for that on DraftKings?
2: Ooh.
1: Could you imagine?
2: I wonder if anybody hit that.
1: Who would play that?
2: Somebody.
1: No, not anybody that likes money. No shot.
2: But somebody that likes that big odds.
1: There's no way that anybody thought that all three of them would win. Marcus Mariota in particular, because he's going up against

0: what many view as the best defense in the National Football League, and they hang 33 points on him, and he has the game-winning first down on a zone read keeper, and he ends up getting the Washington Commanders on the board this season. That was an incredible performance by him. He deserves a shout-out and a game ball.
1: You bring up an interesting scenario. I mean, we could do this on Friday, the misery bet, where it's like, all right, this is the worst case three-legged parlay. Like, there's no way all three of these could actually happen. But you could have won
0: That's the chaos card.
1: Chaos card, however you want to do it.
0: The chaos card, yeah.
1: So, but like, if you look across the NFL yesterday, it was bizarro world. It's like, wait, the Raiders are 3-0?
2: Yep.
1: The Texans, Chargers, and Bucks, and hopefully Baker's okay. It doesn't look like it, though, with that dislocated right thumb.
0: No.
2: Not great for a quarter.
1: And you could hear it on the broadcast.
0: Yeah. Why did they even go for it in that instance?
1: 4th and 13, I believe, with 3 timeouts.
0: You had 3 timeouts in your back pocket. Put the ball away. Yeah. Let your defense get a stop.
1: Agreed. On the Tampa part of it. Cleveland winning over Carolina, a first-place team last year. The runner-up in the MVP last year in Drake May, a Super Bowl team, is one of the worst quarterbacks in the NFL, if not literally the worst quarterback statistically in the NFL.
0: He's bad.
1: He's horrible.
0: He's bad.
1: Horrible right now.
0: I said I wasn't concerned last week.
1: Oh, no, you should be concerned.
0: Yeah, we're getting ready to break glass in case of emergency.
2: That schedule last year really coming into focus.
1: So everything seemed like it was flipped throughout the day. I mean, the Giants won without scoring a touchdown. And here's the greatest stat of yesterday. Debo Samuel had 80 receiving yards without a catch.
0: Yep. Quite literally never seen that stat line before.
1: 80
0: in NFL
1: receiving
0: history.
1: Yards without a catch. Now, rightfully, you're sitting there out there and you're like, I'm sorry, I think you misspoke. No, I didn't. Because unbeknownst to me, on a lateral, you get the receiving yards, but you don't get the reception. It was thrown to Smalls' guy, Mike Evans, who unfortunately is also hurt. He laterals it back to Debo and just goes for the Niners, who are awesome. Brock Purdy leads the league in touchdown passes right now. But 80 receiving yards. Did you know that's that? 11 years in the league. Did you know that would count as a receiving yards but not a reception?
0: Yeah, that was weird. I wasn't sure that it wouldn't be
1: rushing
0: a stat.
1: Yards?
0: Yeah, I thought it would be rushing
1: that's
0: yards because it's a
1: figured.
0: Lateral, but it can't be because it's a pass play. It's a pass play. So
1: I
0: if
1: just
0: there
1: spent
0: was,
1: 4 hours so, talking so, about so, this. This is crazy.
0: So if it was a pass play,
1: right?
0: It can't be a rushing attempt.
1: It doesn't turn into a rush?
0: No.
1: That is wild.
0: It's crazy. It really is.
1: Wild. Zero. I'm doing my notes. Zero catches. I mean, I watch it live, but zero catches, 80 yards and a touchdown. What? Insane. But last night, the Rams were up 16-0, and they lost the game 30-26 to the Denver Broncos. CeCe, what happened?
0: Well, I'll tell you this. Don't go to sleep after halftime if you're watching the Broncos game. Because they're going to put up points. They're going to find a way to score. If it's anybody not named the Kansas City Chiefs, they're going to mount a comeback. And that's what we got yesterday. I was impressed with the Denver Broncos' mental toughness. That defense just kept hanging in there. They kept hanging in there. And eventually, the dam burst. They were able to make some plays. Hufanga got the sack on Matthew Stafford, then turn around and gets a couple of picks. Like, that was a phenomenal performance on an individual basis from him. But just overall, the Denver Broncos finding a way to hang in there. They didn't have a consistent running game last night. It felt like Bo Nix was a roller coaster all game long until he wasn't. It was an impressive performance to see that team show that amount of grit, that amount of stick-to-itness, and that allowed them to find a way to win in the end.
2: But that's their identity. That's the Bo Nix Denver Broncos identity. Last season, 11-2 in one-score games. Now 2-0 this season in one-score games. Bo Nix, this was his 10th come-from-behind fourth-quarter win since the start of the 2024 season. That's the most in the NFL over that span. To your point, CeCe, if the Denver Broncos are playing a game, you want to watch the entirety of it because Bo Nix, this is his calling card. He finds a way. It reminds me of those Chiefs teams a couple years ago where they were always winning those close games and you thought maybe the magic will run out, but they always found a way, and that's what a good football team does. They find a way to win, and the Broncos did it again last night.
1: Not without some controversy. 3rd and 6 from the Rams' 11-yard line with 1:15 to go. Josh Wallace intercepted a pass for the Rams intended for Pat Bryant. Wallace was called for a PI late in that game, and that was in a 29-23 game at that point? 26-23, excuse me. The Rams had the lead, and it could have been over at that point. 26-23, the game would have been over, but they they called it as a pass interference. And in watching it back this morning, there's an argument that it should have been offensive pass interference and not defensive pass interference. It's what they said in the NBC broadcast. Also, in those final in that final quarter of the game, Hufanga, the tremendous safety for the Broncos.
0: He looked like Troy Polamalu last night.
1: He had a pick six.
0: He had a sack, a pick six, and then a game-sealing interception, all in the fourth quarter. He was awesome. He was everywhere.
2: That's he's the person awesome. You want to be compared
0: well,
2: to.
0: Well, yeah, the only question is whether or not he'd be able to stay healthy. But when he's healthy, he plays at an all-pro level, and that's exactly what the Denver Broncos got last night. And for a defensive unit that was down a playmaker in Jonathan Cooper, one

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1: I can't get to the place of blaming the refs for the outcome for the Los Angeles Rams. And now when you look at their upcoming schedule, it feels like that's a team that's very much up against it, right? Like, I mean, you look at what the Rams have coming up, it's not going to be easy for them. So
2: at Philly versus Buffalo, next two games.
1: Yeah, not easy. Not easy. So
3: and Myles Garrett, Pert Shefty, looks like, and Rappaport, Pert, like 6 weeks or so in terms of when he's going to come back.
1: And Puka Nacua is still not back. So, yeah, I mean, you should be better, later in the season, because you're going to have more difference makers, more of your guys. But, man, you better find a way to get right really quick, because it's hard to envision that version of the Rams that we saw in the second half getting healthy on the road in Philly and then against the Buffalo Bills.
2: Also, you got to contend in your own division. The 49ers look awesome. I know Seahawks lost yesterday, but they're still the defending champs, and that one felt like more of the outlier than the norm. It's the NFL season. Things like that happen. I'm sure they want that one back with Marcus Mariota under center versus them, but the Rams better be careful, because you got two teams in your division that are showing themselves to be every bit contenders.
3: Yeah, Niners 3-0, as you mentioned. Seahawks are 2-1. Cardinals are obviously, they're competitive-ish.
2: Absolutely. Way more than we expected.
1: Cardinals will give you a game now.
3: Yeah, and that's,
1: be careful.
3: You know what? If you're Mike LaFleur, better of the two LaFleur coaches right now, if you're Mike LaFleur, you got to be happy with the idea of like, okay, like we're nowhere near as good as San Francisco. We lose by 6 points. Yeah, Mike Evans and Trent Williams go down. The Niners are 4-13 in 17 games that he's missed. Trent, that is, since 2020. Disaster day for me yesterday. Trent Williams, my favorite non-Patriot in the league. He gets hurt and the Patriots suck.
2: Don't worry, the Eagles play tonight. You can turn that mood around.
3: I'm not an Eagles fan. I just love Jalen Hurts. Anyway.
4: Lies.
3: Although I am wearing green today. I didn't even notice
2: that. You're wearing Eagles colors today.
3: I did not even realize that. Oops. Anyway, so Sean McVay late in the game, 19-16. They have a pick six, Matthew Stafford. As we said, they got to keep up in that NFC West. And here is McVay post game, within his 90-second post game presser, on the Rams loss to the Broncos in the final minute.
5: Yeah, it's tough. You know what? But this is sports. You sign up for all of it. And love our group. Just came up short. You give the Broncos credit. They found a way to get it done. We'll look at ourselves and figure out how we can improve.
3: You could tell he has no patience for this right now. Something's amiss.
1: Oh, he's a little salty?
3: Yeah. No, I don't blame him. I'm not mad at him.
2: Veins popping out of his neck. You could tell he was angry.
3: Yeah.
2: And he should be.
3: I do wonder if all of the preseason hype got to this team a little bit.
1: Well, here's the other thing, right? You have three games this season so far, all three different time zones. They played in Australia in a national series. They played on a short week at altitude against one of the teams that was in the Final Four from a season ago. So there are a lot of baked-in reasons why the Los Angeles Rams aren't at their best, or why we haven't seen them at their best. That being said, they got to find a way to fix it. You knew what the schedule was months ago. You knew this was going to be a challenge. And it's up to you as a team, as an organization, with the reigning MVP, with the defensive player of the year, with a guy that's on the Mount Rushmore of defenders all time and Aaron Donald coming back. It's up to you to find a way to be able to get right. And I don't want to hear this nonsense about complaining about the call, the DPI on Wallace at the end of the game. I don't want to hear that. Hell, if you really think about it, the referees owed Sean Payton one when he's up against Sean McVay in a big game.
3: Oh, boy.
1: So, I mean, I don't want to hear that nonsense. I don't want to hear about the nonsense that we're talking about when it comes to the referees having a bad call. The Rams had a 2-score lead going into the second half. You were up 16. The Broncos needed 2 touchdowns and 2-point conversions to reset the scoreboard. And you allowed them to get that. That's on you and nobody else.
3: Early look at next week's chaos card, as CeCe has just coined this. CeCe has the Titans over the Ravens, the Dolphins over the Vikings. Early look.
1: No. I did not do that. Well, that is Evan Cohen. That is not Chris Cannon.
3: If you're interested in a chaos card, DraftKings is your place to go for that, CeCe, as they are definitely the place to go for all things.
1: Oh, yeah. Listen, man, gambling. 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
20: Kevin Clark, this is Football Podcast, said he's the best prospect basically since Mahomes. At some point, I have to see it. They've changed coaches. They've changed coordinators. The best stat of the game, the single best stat of the game, is zero next to the interceptions for Jameis Winston.
21: Here's the problem that I have with what Cam Ward did yesterday. That interception was on first down.
22: Oof.
21: You can't do that. It's on first down, and you're in the red zone. That can't happen. What are you doing?
20: I do appreciate him honoring Drake May, though.
22: With the game on the line.
21: With the game on the line. You're rolling out to your left, throwing across your body. Why take that chance in that situation?
20: Oh, terrible.
21: You had enough time. Live to fight another down. Throw it out of the back of the end zone. Go to second down. I don't understand why he did that.
22: I don't either. It was bad.
21: There's no defense. There's no explanation for it. And those are the types of things that put it on the board for your organization to move off of you, even though you were the number one overall pick in the 2025 draft.
22: Quarterback rich draft coming up.
21: What?
20: Is it?
22: That's allegedly.
20: I know, but I'm saying that's a whole other question.
22: We said that last year.
20: Yeah.
21: I mean, big road win for Arch in Knoxville.
20: He was not very good, though.
21: He wasn't very – well, I will say this. He might not have been very good, but he managed the game at the end for him, which is what they needed.
20: Right,
22: and they're still winning.
21: And then he put him up two possessions at the end. So, like, you know, anyway. Not great. Next.
17: Jets at Lions.
21: Who did it better, Gibbs or Glenn? Zero argument against the former when he goes for the hat trick. Three touchdowns for Jahmyr Gibbs.
22: Oof.
20: The thing you're referring to was really good.
21: It's so good.
20: Referring to in his one-liner is Jahmyr Gibbs celebrated one of his 8 million touchdowns yesterday.
22: He's awesome.
20: Doing the Aaron Glenn dance that he did down the sidelines that got Aaron Glenn a lot of heat a year ago because of the fact that Jets weren't particularly good.
23: And lost the game in which he did the dance.
20: And lost the game. Again, Mac Hollins, who I love, getting a taunting penalty down like 28-3 yesterday. I'm sorry, I'm just going to slip in frustration all day here.
21: Please don't do that.
20: Here's what's the most interesting part of this game for me. Jets fans were not that miserable about this. They see something here, which is pretty good.
22: They're competitive. They're building.
20: Good for the Jets in some ways.
22: Even if you're losing games, if you're competitive, they feel like they have hope.
20: Yeah.
21: I will say this. Geno Smith ripped the throw down the seam to Kenyon Sadiq. Hell of a catch by Sadiq. The Jets were game going into Detroit. That was a fight for the Lions to get out of there with a W. And I think if the Jets continue to make themselves hard to beat, it'll be a good thing. But it doesn't mean that people aren't going to troll them on the way. I will say this also, though. This is not a morals victory type of season for Aaron Glenn. He got to have some wins.
22: Yeah.
21: So while I appreciate how competitive they were, they still lost the game. I can appreciate that they were competitive against the Packers, but they lost the game. At some point, if you're Aaron Glenn, those close losses have got to turn into close wins.
20: Mm-hmm.
21: Otherwise, your ass ain't going to have a job.
20: Fair.
21: Next.

0: Bengals at Steelers.
1: I'm bracing myself for this one.
2: Vintage Rodgers and fourth quarter fumbles keep Pittsburgh perfect at home.
1: Oh, okay.
3: 30-27. Steelers beat the Bengals. The fumble that you're talking about, Joe Burrow down 30-27, has that fumble. Rodgers has three touchdowns in the game. And this is one of these things, ladies and gentlemen, that Smalls and I keep coming back to. The moment you say, CC, you're nuts, take the 30 seconds, take a step back and say, well, let me just make sure I'm not nuts before calling him nuts. He said on Friday, this is going to be a game. Steelers are going to hang and may win this thing.
2: I said that?
1: Yes, you did.
3: Yeah, like you didn't remember that. Mm. Yeah, walking me into more praise of you?
2: No, I said that?
1: Yes, you did.
3: Are you being serious?
1: You said this is going to be a game.
2: No, did I say that?
4: Yes, you did, because I took it as the one game I would watch this weekend, and you said the Steelers have a chance.
3: I can't tell if he's joking or not right now.
1: No, you really did. You said that the Steelers have a good chance this weekend.
2: But see, here's the problem.
3: Okay?
2: Here's the problem I have with the Bengals. Here, can I say this? Let me get this off my chest. Because I hear it from Bengals fans all the time on social media. Why are you riding us so hard? Why are you on Joe Burrow? Why are you knocking my team? Just when I want to trust you, just when I want to believe in you, put you in my damn power rankings as a top five team.
1: Oh, you did.
2: You go out and you spit the bit against the Pittsburgh Steelers in a game that you should have controlled, in a game that you should have won. We started jumping out the window about this defense. They let Aaron Rodgers go off. They let Jaylen Warren go for 170 yards from scrimmage. Every single time I want to go there with the Bengals, every single time that there's something tantalizing about this team, they show you that they're still Cincinnati. They're still the Bungles. And they find a way to fumble the game away. If you're an opposing team, as long as you don't give them the game, then you're going to give yourself a chance to win it in the end. Because this is who the Bengals are. This is who the Bengals are.
3: You know, three games this year.
2: This is who they are.
3: They've given up 27 or more in two of the three. Maybe all of the offseason hype around the Bengals defense and the Cowboys defense being different this year. Maybe we wait on that one. Just saying.
1: One more thing real quick. If we're going to speculate on Aaron Rodgers and Mike McCarthy not liking each other, we should also acknowledge Mike McCarthy telling him to let it loose and him giving a vintage Rodgers performance and those two being in good standing with each other, too. That's the reason that some people were excited about this reunion, those two and the intimate nature in which they know each other that showed up yesterday.
2: All right, last one.
0: Ravens versus Cowboys from Rio de Janeiro, Brazil.
2: From where? 7 seconds or less. Who did it best, D'Antoni or Declan?
3: Yo, that's my bit. You just took my bit. I praise you. You didn't remember. And then you took my bit. There's so much to get to with this Cowboys-Ravens game in Brazil yesterday. Here's what needs to happen. Everybody out there, take a five-hour energy. Get ready for what's happening next, because this Cowboys-Ravens conversation is going to be juicy after CC has this from 5-Hour Energy.
2: Yeah, I'm here to tell you about a new flavor rivalry with 5-Hour Energy. You got the Jelly Donut 5-Hour Energy Shots with that sweet, tangy, raspberry flavor. Then there's Boston Cream Donut 5-Hour Energy Shots, a rich chocolate glaze with that silky vanilla custard. You get those classic bakery flavors with that 5-Hour Energy kick without the sugary aftermath. For me, I'm Team Jelly Donut. Team Jelly Donut, don't listen to Harry Douglas. 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
1: Crazy thing about it, I had no doubt in my mind. I'm like, I got all my faith in him right now, man. It's, shout out to Luke.
2: 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It is. Inside the left upright. And good. 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
5: 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An amazing 34-31 victory over the Dallas Cowboys in Brazil. Along with Michelle Smallman, Chris Candy, Evan Cohen with you. Before I set up the craziness late in the game, the speed in which the Ravens players and their kicker, Tyler Loop, were running after the game-winning field goal was insane. Lamar, who's one of the fastest people in the sport, maybe ever, was sprinting. Yep. And he does this big jump, and I'm like, oh my God, I hope he doesn't get hurt on the like Martin Gramatica style.
6: Yes.
5: Because they were so excited
7: so
5: about this.
7: Up.
5: Oh my God.
7: It was a heart stopper, a nail biter.
5: Unbelievable.
6: I know, for all the concern around the field conditions, yep, and having the grass and using synthetic fibers sewed into the field over the last couple of weeks, none of that seemed to matter because that was a damn track meet. Those offenses went up and down that field with no problem.
5: So the quick little recap here, because this was a wild one in case you didn't see it. There was a big, big pass interference that should not have been called pass interference late in the game that got the Cowboys down 31. What?
6: No, that was DPI.
5: I thought it was OPI.
6: That was DPI.
5: Oh, I thought it was offensive. So we could debate that all day long. There was a pass interference that got the Cowboys down 3 points to the 2-yard line. So they had first and goal at the 2-yard line, down three with 23 seconds to go. First pass, incomplete. Second play, false start, -5. Now we have second and goal from the Baltimore 7 now. Dak scrambles, 2 yards. Third and goal, Baltimore 5. Dak, incomplete pass. Fourth and goal from the 5-yard line, down 3 points, 7 seconds to go. Of course, they kick the field goal. Then after that, 7 seconds to go, Cowboys kick it out. Touchback, there's debate on that. But Baltimore gets the ball back at their own 35-yard line, and Lamar Jackson against a man defense that Mike Tomlin destroyed last night, oh, by the way, on NBC, saying that how do you not go zone in that spot? Lamar hits Zay Flowers for 27 yards to the Dallas 38-yard line, calls a timeout with 1 second to go, and Tyler Loop, who missed a huge field goal late last season that could have helped them get to the playoffs, hits a 56-yard field goal and a total Cowboys meltdown late in that game. Dak Prescott, their quarterback, had this to say on settling for the late field goal.
8: Yeah, frustrated as hell. Embarrassed. We know, call ourselves best offense, you know, Gotti, and we get down in the 1-yard line and don't put it in. It just sucks. Not a lot of words or full explanation of it. Defense shouldn't even have been in that position. You know, those guys are over there, you know, saying it's on us. Absolutely not. We've got to put the game away, period.
7: This is why, coming into the season, I said that they have to be careful about being so bombastic with their expectations of themselves for an organization who hasn't been to the conference championship round in 30 years. You're talking Super Bowl. You're talking greatest offense there is, Gotti. You've got to win games like that. And I appreciate having belief in yourself. I appreciate holding yourself to a certain set of standards, but it's very different when you have that star on your helmet. Even with Jerry Jones being quiet, anytime that you put things out there like that, we are going to hold you to that standard that you set for yourself, but especially when you are the Dallas Cowboys. And I'm glad Dak has the self-awareness to sit up there after that game and say, we can't say things like that about ourselves and then not deliver when it matters. They know that they let that one get away yesterday, CC.
6: Yeah, and here's the thing. The false start by Schoonmaker on second down was an absolute killer because you got the ball on the 2-yard line. You got a lot more options when you're there as opposed to having the ball on the 7. So let me just get that out of the way. But when you have a goal-to-goal situation at point-blank range, you've got to be able to assert your will, your dominance at the point of attack, at the line of scrimmage. And it was clear to me that the Dallas Cowboys didn't have a ton of faith in being able to do that with their offensive line, with their running game. And I'm not trying to disparage Javonte Williams, but I think it says more about the absence of all-pro left guard Tyler Smith. Him being out of the lineup in that moment absolutely changes the math in terms of your coach's confidence, believing that they can just line up and muscle the ball into the end zone with their running game. The fact that you don't have a lot of options, that you're going to spread formations, that you're going to fades, those are the types of things that show that the head coach doesn't necessarily have the confidence that your team can line up and play bully ball against the Ravens. Now, here's the thing. You did a great job of being able to move the football all game long. I would have loved to see more of an opportunity for the running game to have an impact when you're inside the five with the game on the line.
5: If you think about this, Gotti, right? Greatest offense there is.
6: Yeah.
5: Okay, sorry. That's like no one else came up with that. Dak came up with that, and he referenced it to his credit, like throwing himself under the bus there. You're down 3 points. You have first and goal from the 2 yard line.
6: Yep.
5: 23 seconds to go. And you lose by three, but not the same three you were down by.
6: Yeah.
5: Think about it that way, right? Like, I know that's hard to actually say it that way, but like, you're down 31-28. You tie the game at 31, and then you give up a field goal to lose the game. That is ridiculous.
7: Can't do that.
5: I don't know if I'm a Cowboys fan today. Am I more upset with my offense not putting it away? Or am I more upset with my defense to allow the opportunity for Lamar, kudos to him, awesome throw, to go 27 yards and have the wherewithal to immediately, almost as soon as he threw the ball, to call a timeout with the ref, which was a great play by Lamar Jackson. And the question became, it was so good and so quick and so on top of it with Lamar in that moment. The question was whether or not he spoke to the ref before that last play to let the refs know, hey, if and when we complete this timeout immediately, here's what Lamar had to say postgame.
9: I didn't say anything to him.
5: Okay.
9: That's just a wonderful ref. You know, he was doing his job. You know, both sides, both teams. You know, it wasn't no biased situation here. You know, I delivered the baby, and I would just hurry up and call the timeout. White Cap did a great job at noticing me do that, and the rest is history.
5: 10 p.m. Eastern Sports Center. Michael Eaves, Nicole Briscoe talking to Lamar Jackson last night. Awesome conversation there with him saying, I delivered the baby. That he did.
7: Very good.
5: CC, if you're a Cowboys fan today, you're more upset with your offense or your defense?
6: I mean, you got to be upset with the offense to me. And I get that the defense gave up that post route to Zay Flowers. Like, that pass to Zay can't happen at the end of it, right? Like, you cannot allow them to have, like that vertical entry and then just give him a post route in the middle of the field to set up a field goal. You can't let that happen.
5: Explain something to us. Mike Tomlin last night on NBC said he was surprised by this. He thought it was a bad defensive play, and that instead of playing man, they should have played umbrella zone. Because that comment's going to go a lot of places today because of the nature of who said it, Mike Tomlin, right? What does that mean in terms of what the Cowboys did versus what they should have done in allowing that game winner? What does that umbrella zone mean?
6: Well, when you're playing zone, you have seven sets of eyes on the quarterback, so everybody is able to see where the quarterback wants to go with the football, and you can match when a receiver comes into your zone instead of chasing a guy all the way around the field. That's the beauty of zone. And so I guess under the circumstances, what Mike T is saying is you much rather be in zone to prevent having access to that area of the field and setting up what amounts to a chip shot for Tyler Loop to be able to finish the game and close the show. So, yeah, I mean, I think you can second guess those types of calls in those moments. But to me, that moment, the game shouldn't have come down to that moment. And what I mean by that is this. We put a lot of criticism on the defensive side of the ball for the Dallas Cowboys, but the offense deserves more criticism. And we can go back to the sequence with the goal-to-go situation at the end of regulation. But the possession before that, your offense goes three and out after your defense forces a three and out for the Ravens. That can't happen. Your offense goes three and out in the penultimate possession. And to me, that's when you got to go into four-minute offense and you got to find a way to be able to kill the clock. Your offense only took up a minute and 44 seconds of game time. That can't happen. You scored a touchdown. You got the lead. The defense did the job. They got to stop. Forced the Ravens 3 and out. You got the ball back. Kill the clock. Kill the game. You're the greatest offense there is. Mm. That's the moment to win the game.
7: No doubt. Yeah, if you're a Cowboys fan, you should definitely be more mad at the offense, especially Dak Prescott. This is a guy who's been the runner-up for the MVP. This is a guy who makes, how much does he make? $60
6: million
7: a year? That game right there, those moments right there, that's what the money is for. That's what the money is for. And you as a Cowboys fan, the defense has been an impediment. They are finding their way under a first-time DC, Christian Parker. And there are moments in that game that you can certainly be frustrated with. But if you're a Cowboys fan, you expect the offense to deliver in moments like that.
6: And they didn't. And that's probably the most maddening part about it, right? Like, you want to criticize the defense? Okay, well and good. The defense got 2 turnovers on downs, mm-hmm. in which the Cowboys offense scored 2 touchdowns. One was at point-blank range. Because Jesse Metter decided he wanted to get aggressive and go for it in the first quarter. I understand all that. But your defense set up your offense to be able to win, to have success. I look at that game yesterday when the defense forced that 3 and out early in the fourth quarter. The fourth quarter possessions for the Baltimore Ravens, turnovers on downs, and then they went 3 and out the next possession. The defense gifted the Dallas Cowboys offense an opportunity to control the rest of the game. And the Cowboys offense couldn't get it done. And that's got to be the most frustrating part about it. So I think Dak is absolutely right. I guess it's the right thing to say in putting it on himself. But in this instance, I actually agree. It wasn't the defense letting the Dallas Cowboys down as much as the offense did yesterday, even though the headline will be the defense allowing them to complete that pass with 7 seconds to go to set up the game winner.
5: I'll also just simply add this. If Mike McCarthy was still the head coach of the Cowboys and this happened, he'd be pummeled today. It'd be all on him. He becomes an easy target for people. At some point, Brian Schottenheimer, who kudos to him, he got this opportunity. They had real-life horrific tragedy last year. As we look at the football part of it, he's got to be good, and he's got to be good quickly, or we're all going to say maybe there was a reason for 30 years no one wanted to do what Jerry Jones did, which was give him the head coaching position. I'm not saying he's not qualified. That's not my point. My point is Mike McCarthy, who is way more accomplished than Brian Schottenheimer, would have been pummeled for what happened yesterday, and he would have been the topic today, not Dak nor the defense. Speaking of McCarthy, he had one hell of a day yesterday, and someone on this show predicted it, even if he doesn't remember. We'll get to that next. We're on Sportsman's Night, presented by Progressive Insurance.
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7: Back to school season means backpacks, schedules, and busy mornings. But there's one thing a lot of families forget to plan for. What happens when the school germ starts spreading and someone gets sick? Joining us now is Dr. Peter McCullough with some smart ways to be prepared before the school year begins. So, Doctor, back to school is exciting, but it also seems to be the time of year that families start getting sick again. Why does this season hit so many households?
18: Because people miss an opportunity, and that is to use nasal sprays and throat sprays twice a day preventively. These have been shown to reduce the common cold, flu, RSV, and other viral infections, but it has to be done twice a day on a regular basis.
7: What are some of the most common health issues that families run into once the school season does start?
18: The kids are back in school, they're coughing, they're sneezing, and they clearly spread viruses and other illnesses. 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
7: And by the way, good call by you.
5: Yeah, I'm just curious as during the about a half hour or so ago, people can go back and listen on the podcast when I brought up, well, great job by CeCe because I have a new thing where I say it this way. I'm like, the moment you think CeCe's nuts, take 30 seconds to just wonder if you're nuts, right? Rams not going to make the playoffs. He's nuts. They're 1-2. Packers last place. This guy's nuts. They're in last place, right?
6: He looked terrible.
5: And I think the Steelers can make it a game this weekend against the Bengals. Oh, what are you talking about? The Bengals, oh, they got Dexter Lawrence for the 10th pick in the draft. I mean, they're awesome now defensively. Mm-hmm. Steel Curtain is really Cincinnati. 30-27, the Steelers beat the Bengals yesterday. In that game, Joe Burrow had a late fumble. Obviously, I'm not putting the game totally on him, but, you know, you don't want that late fumble.
6: Yeah.
5: Aaron Rodgers had 3 touchdowns, looked like the old Aaron Rodgers. Mike McCarthy's team, it's 2-1. Did they look good against New England? No. Is that retroactively going to be a bad loss? It seems that way, considering how bad New England is right now. But Mike McCarthy's 2-1. Brian Schottenheimer's 1-2. I'm just saying. And the Dallas Cowboys are not as good as the Pittsburgh Steelers. All right. Anyway, what do we think about the Bengals? What do we think about the Bengals relative to all the hype around the defense? Now they've let up 27 or more in 2 games of the 3 they played. And the one that they shut down in offense, correct me if I'm wrong, was against Houston. Six points. I'm choking here. 6 points, if I'm not mistaken, that Houston scored against Cincinnati.
6: Yeah, I don't know how much credit I can give the Bengals defense for shutting down the Texans offense.
7: Nope. It
6: feels like Houston does that all by themselves.
7: They've got a problem.
6: Yeah.
5: So I ask, do we need to take back any positive takes about the Bengals defense here?
6: I mean, listen. They've won 2 games because of their defense, right? Like, I get it. Like, their offense is what gets the headlines, but they had 4 takeaways in week 1 against the Bucs, and they beat the Houston Texans in their offense. Their defense got 4 red zone stops, including 3 fourth down stops. So I'm not going to say that their defense had nothing to do with the 2-1 record. That being said, I think we have to contextualize the wins and consider the opponents. The Tampa Bay Bucs look awful. The Houston Texans look awful.
5: That's where
6: the Pittsburgh Steelers, say what you want about their aging talent. They're not awful. They're professionals, if nothing else. Mm. And after they got embarrassed by the New England Patriots, I knew that the Pittsburgh Steelers coming back home were going to give a division rival in Cincinnati Bengals a game. And that's exactly what happened. And when you make the kind of mistakes that the Bengals make in the fourth quarter, the muff punt, and then, of course, the right side of the offensive line giving it up, and Derek Harmon getting a sack fumble on Joe Burrow, like, those are the types of mistakes that get you beat against a team that executes and that veteran players show up.
7: Did we discount the Pittsburgh Steelers a little too much? Part of the reason why we didn't really think that they could contend in that division is because we didn't believe in Aaron Rodgers at this stage in his career.
6: Yeah.
7: He reunites with Mike McCarthy, a guy he obviously had the ultimate success with, a lot of success with. And he kept saying, if everybody else kind of does their job, I can settle in and do what I need to do. And we saw that on display yesterday. This is a team that won the division last year. And if you look at their schedule, coming up next, they have the Browns, the Colts, the Bucks, then they have the Saints, and the Browns, and the Bengals again. They have a pretty favorable stretch of football here.
5: Yeah.
7: Where they might be able, I mean, the Ravens might have something to say with it, but to take a commanding lead in this division based on their opponents.
6: I mean, we just going to count them for a win in Cleveland this Thursday?
5: No, but there's some juice with that game now. But hold on. Just,
7: I still think that that's more fool's gold than other people do.
6: Well,
7: that's
6: okay. Just me.
5: Let's play results here for a second, right? Not necessarily how you felt coming into the game, because coming into this game, of course, most people would have thought, except for CeCe, that Cincinnati wins, especially after watching Pittsburgh last week, which I watched them the entire game last week. They were awful.
6: Yeah.
5: But the reality is now, play the results. Take the college football ranking system and apply it to Cincinnati, okay? Their two wins are against winless teams. Their two wins are against winless teams. They would not be a top five team, top 10 team.
7: Strength of schedule does not hold up.
5: That's what I'm saying. That if you look at that and you're like, okay, well, are they really that good? Should we take a step back? So on and so forth. As for Pittsburgh, again, playing the results, like Smalls just pointed out here. At the Browns can now be a toss-up. But if you just go based on history, they should beat the Browns. The Colts finally won a game, but the Colts aren't anything special. At the Bucks on October 18th, more likely than not, Baker's not going to play in that game. If you saw what happened to him at the end of that game yesterday, unfortunately, against Minnesota with his thumb. Now, the Saints should have a better record than they do, but the Detroit game and the Raiders game did not go in their favor. Like, there is something for the taking here. And I think if...
6: What is for the taking?
5: I'm going to tell you. So I think what's for the taking is if Aaron Rodgers and Mike McCarthy in this kind of full circle year finish with a winning record, I think they both can say, cool. Like, it's over now. We ended on a high note. Because if you watched them last week, that was awful.
7: But you think that's the ceiling, a winning record?
5: With this group, yes.
6: So what is there for the taking then?
7: Right.
5: Non-embarrassment.
6: Okay. All right. Because I was wondering if you were saying that they were going to win the division.
5: No.
6: Okay. I think, all right. Okay.
5: Yes. No. Because yesterday, we're going to remember what happened with Baltimore. To me, that's one of those moments. When we look back at this season, them sprinting on the field, when Tyler Loop hits that 56-yard field goal, that's the moment.
6: That's the Jesse Minter moment.
5: That's the moment.
6: That's where he gets minted as the Ravens head coach. Being able to thrive in that situation, we knew that we had a play that we can get done in 6 seconds. To have a second, use the timeout. Lamar was in the ref's face calling timeout. That game management part of it.
5: That's the moment.
6: Those are the things that you drill with coaches late in the week, and to go out there and execute it, that gives you belief that your head coach can come through in those spots. But I'm absolutely with you. That win in Pittsburgh for the Steelers, to me, that's more damning for the Cincinnati Bengals than it is telling or harbinger for what the Pittsburgh Steelers are going to be this upcoming season. Mm-hmm. If you're the Bengals, you can't lose to those people. Not that way.
5: I agree.
6: But that's a habit. And I said this before. That's who the Cincinnati Bengals are. They're 6-51 when trailing after the third quarter in the Zach Taylor era. Joe Burrow is 1-34. When trailing with 8 minutes or less in the fourth quarter.
7: Oof.
6: 1-34.
7: Oof.
5: Get him early. He's not coming back late, basically.
6: So my point is this. Like, the Cincinnati Bengals, we have a lot of hype about what they can get done as high-powered offense, but they don't thrive in winning close games or coming from behind.
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4: All right, this is Unsportsmanlike on ESPN Radio, ESPN2, and ESPNU. And at 7 o'clock on Monday during the football season, we like to recap the weekend that was in my Upon Further Review. But before we get to that, she is the First Lady of Unsportsmanlike, Michelle Smallman.
1: Good morning, Sissy.
4: All right, he is the Ocho in the beautiful shacket, Evan Cohen.
0: Number 8.
1: Eagles colors.
2: Drake May and I both, a million interceptions.
4: All right, and I am the resident Super Bowl champ. Let's get to it.
0: Number 3.
4: The Cowboys and the Lions have begun making inquiries about the availability of Steelers cornerback Joey Porter Jr., this according to our very own Adam Schefter. Pittsburgh is reportedly willing to listen to offers, but they would want a strong compensation package if they were to deal the fourth-year star. Dallas has a top corner in Deron Bland, but he's struggled to create the same kind of production over the last 2 years that we've seen previously in his career, and the Cowboys need help in that department, allowing 7 passing touchdowns through the first 3 games of the season, ranking 26th in the NFL. Injuries and the loss of quarterback Terrion Arnold have exacerbated the lack of pressure players up front for the Detroit Lions. So the question is, who needs an upgrade on defense more, the Lions or the Cowboys?
2: I think it's pretty clear it's the Cowboys right now. Mm-hmm. I mean, I'm very much in the moment, but 7 seconds to go in a game that your offense had the ball previously, first and goal at the 2-yard line, down 3 points with under 30 seconds to go. You can't score a touchdown, and you give up an almost 30-yard reception to Zay Flowers by playing man, and you cannot figure out a way of stopping the Ravens to a point that they have a game-winning field goal in Brazil, and you're 1-2. The Lions, conversely, I understand not necessarily against the best team in the world in the Jets yesterday, but the Lions are 2-1. In a division that the Bears have an injured quarterback and backup quarterback, for that matter, and the Packers stink right now. Now, Minnesota's been great, but I would say the Cowboys, it feels like they need the upgrade more so than the Lions right now, Smalls.
1: Yeah, I would go with the Cowboys as well, although I know it's one or the other. The Lions definitely need the help, too. They've surrendered a lot of points so far this season. To the Saints, they give up 31 points. The Bills, 41 points. The Jets, they gave up 30 points to the Saints, 41 to the Bills, 24 to the Jets. And I know that they're probably looking at the schedule. Carolina, Arizona, Green Bay, Minnesota. Then you've got the Dolphins and the Patriots. Maybe you can pull out some wins there, but I would not minimize how much Detroit also could use that help.
2: Sure, but in that, again, if we go to the college strength of schedule mindset for NFL, right? Look at Cincinnati's strength of schedule, wins against bad teams. Detroit, you're right to bring up how many points they let up. But Tyler Shuck is a machine right now. I know he had bad plays late, but he had 4 touchdown passes yesterday. And Josh Allen is right there with Mahomes as best players in the league.
1: We have seen Dan Campbell already back the DC get emotional talking about the defense, and players on this team get emotional talking about the defense. They didn't feel great about themselves.
2: You know what's interesting about all of this? This whole Joey Porter Jr. rumored conversation, Adam Schefter putting it out there over the weekend. He'll join us tomorrow after 8 a.m. Eastern. You know what the biggest storyline of the Joey Porter Jr. thing is? A reminder, the Cincinnati Bengals lost to the Pittsburgh Steelers without their best corner playing against Ja'Marr Chase and T. Higgins with Joe Burrow as their quarterback. That's the sneaky storyline of the Joey Porter Jr. angle here.
4: Next, number 2. Is Cam Ward playing the Titans into finding his replacement next offseason?
5: Are we keeping a book right now? We ask.
4: Listen, Cam Ward, even though he's cut down on the turnovers, he had the worst interception yesterday in the red zone on first down when there was half a minute to go on first and goal for the New York Giants, only down 5. Inexcusable mistake. Now, it was Cam Ward's first turnover on the season. He hasn't thrown an interception since week 14 of last year, but Cam Ward also hasn't gotten a win against a current starting NFL quarterback, save Kyler Murray, who no longer plays for the Arizona Cardinals. If Cam Ward doesn't find a way to get wins, and soon, the Tennessee Titans will start to look toward the 2027 NFL draft, and I can't say that they would be wrong for going down that path.
2: That's a wild one. I'm not saying you're wild. I'm saying it's wild that we're here. right? We make decisions on quarterbacks earlier than we ever have. It's why what the Raiders are doing is great and delaying that with Mendoza and training him by way of watching Cousins. Oh, by the way, 3-0. They won 3 games last year. But in my categories today that I come up with around the weeks in the NFL and kind of group teams together, QB problems, question mark. Tennessee, New England, Houston, the Chargers. 4 teams that you look at and say, wait, are there problems at quarterback? And going into the season or the last few years, you would be like, they're set. They drafted their guys. They have their guys. They maxed out their guy, basically, in the case of Herbert. But now you've got to look at some of those teams, not that they're replacing their quarterback, but is their quarterback more of an issue, more of a problem than a solution? And Smalls, there's nobody that has believed in Cam Ward and the Titans more than you. You've had them in the playoffs each of the last 2 years, if I'm not mistaken.
1: Competing for first-year playoffs this year.
2: Playoff. I mean, they're going to start 0-4. They have the Ravens next week.
4: Yeah, I'm just asking a question. When you look at Cam Ward's full body of work, he's got wins against Kyler Murray, 1-point win on the road in Arizona. That was back in week 5 of 2025. He's got a win against Shador Sanders, week 14 at Cleveland. And he's got a win against Chris Oladokun.
2: Chiefs?
4: With the Kansas City Chiefs, and that was week 16. Those are his 3 wins in his career as a starting quarterback.
2: Again, college strength of schedule.
4: In 20 games, those are his 3 wins.
2: Wow.
4: How do you stay the course if you're the Tennessee Titans after what you saw yesterday afternoon and then taking into account the entire body of work? If your goal is to contend for a title, especially in the AFC, when you think about the quarterbacks that he's going to be up against, Josh Allen, Lamar Jackson, Joe Burrow, Patrick Mahomes, Bo Nix, Drake May, how do you go to the place of believing he's the answer when he can't get wins against quality starting quarterbacks?
1: I don't know if you can, and perhaps the most disappointing part of their 0-3 start for me is that I expected more of him, not only because I believed in him coming out of college, but I loved the marriage between he and Brian Daboll, a guy who we saw have a lot of success in Buffalo, who identified Jackson Dart and got a lot out of him. I thought that Brian Daboll was going to be able to go into Tennessee and we would see

0: Cam Ward show improvement. Maybe that wouldn't come up in wins and losses right out of the gate, but I expected him to be improved and competitive. This offense has looked anything but. They've been inept. They've scored 37 points in three games. And Cam Ward does not look like he's made any progress. So I have no defense of him. I have no defense of them. It's been very disappointing.
1: Nuno, our producer, and I had the exact same thought. And I'm going to bring up a name, and you'll know where I'm going. Bryce Young. Did they go that way?
2: To bench him?
1: Benching him as a developer.

0: to try to save his job.
1: Right.
0: You either sell winning or you sell hope. He couldn't sell the former, so he had to try to sell the latter. That's why you had to put Cam Ward out there on the field.
2: All right, so then let's do it this way then. Let's say they believe in Cam Ward, okay? Let's say they end up with the first pick in the draft, but they believe in Cam Ward. Jets trading all three first-rounders this year for the number one pick in the draft?
0: How could you ever justify the opportunity cost if you're Tennessee based on the body of work from Cam Ward?
2: See, now this is where they have a problem. Because if I'm projecting out, oh, let's say they believe in him, and you can't get to the place of three first-rounders in this year's draft, which everyone says is really good, which means you would have a shot at Jeremiah Smith. I know they just got Cardinal Tate.
0: Arch Manning, though, man.
2: Right. I mean,
0: in Tennessee.
1: So, I was going to say, in that state.
0: And they got a new stadium coming online next year.
1: Yeah,
0: come on, man.
2: That's come a problem. Man. I played out a realistic, healthy-ish hypothetical.
0: Ownership would get lambasted if they did that.
1: Oh, you would put butts in seats, too. They're thinking, cha-ching.
2: Remember that sales guy for the Titans? It was unbelievable.
0: Yes. He was great.
1: What happened to him?
2: What was the story? Now I forgot it.
1: Reach out to me if Brian Callahan gets fired, and he clocked it and called him that day.
2: I love that guy. It's the greatest sales guy ever. Oh, God. All right, next one.
0: Here we go. Can I get the sound?
3: Number one.
0: Here we go. The Browns post their first winning record for the first time since 2023. Yay, we did it. Hang the banner. And they did it off of the strength of Deshaun Watson's fourth quarter heroics. We're just going to ignore that interception that got called back due to penalty. Watson, over the last two games, 40 of 60, 382 yards, four touchdowns, no picks. Watson now has consecutive wins as a starter for the second time since joining the Browns in 2022. Watson is in the final year of a five-year, $230 million contract that was fully guaranteed. I know that winning is always a good thing, especially for a team that only has four winning seasons over the last three decades. But how you win, and in this instance, who you win with, shapes how we view the organization's future. If the Browns continue to win games, can they justify keeping Deshaun Watson in Cleveland beyond this season?
2: We will answer that question as number one upon further review with the winning record that is the Cleveland Browns at 2-1. Coming up next, we're on Sportsmanlike, presented by Progressive Insurance.
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1: Back to school season means backpacks, schedules, and busy mornings. But there's one thing a lot of families forget to plan for. What happens when the school germ starts spreading and someone gets sick? Joining us now is Dr. Peter McCullough with some smart ways to be prepared before the school year begins. So, Doctor, back to school is exciting, but it also seems to be the time of year that families start getting sick again. Why does this season hit so many households?
11: Because people miss an opportunity, and that is to use nasal sprays and throat sprays twice a day preventively. These have been shown to reduce the common cold, flu, RSV, and other viral infections, but it has to be done twice a day on a regular basis.
1: What are some of the most common health issues that families run into once the school season does start?
11: The kids are back in school, they're coughing, they're sneezing, and they clearly spread viruses and other illnesses. And so it's important to be ready at home with a medical emergency kit so as parents, you can handle issues that come up with the children and avoid going to the urgent care.
1: So is that what you recommend parents do now so that they're not scrambling later? Get the medical emergency kit in case something happens?
11: For sure. After routine preventive measures are taken, the last thing we want to do is have a child get so sick that they need to go into the urgent care or emergency room for IV antibiotics. We can use or

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12: Two touchdowns yesterday, 45 yards on the ground. He's hitting the weapons that they have there. And there's a level of competency, dare I say.
13: Yeah.
12: And I do think a guy that I just figured, oh my God, he's a placeholder, one and done, Todd Monken. I think he's rallied the troops a little bit through three games. Is it an overreaction? Yeah, but it's the Browns.
14: No, but going after Mike Tomlin and what Mike Tomlin said about the Browns at the time, we were kind of like, all right, Todd Monken, look at the history, look at the laundry. He had a reason to say what he said. He got really upset and publicly let everybody know that. And to your point, Ev, it may have been a galvanizing moment for this team.
12: Well, I think of you in the way you are with your hometown of St. Louis, that anyone who rallies for St. Louis, defends St. Louis, believes in him, everyone then turns to and says, that's my kind of person, right? Monken is not, to my knowledge, not from Cleveland. But what he's done is defend Cleveland, stand up for Cleveland. And Northeast Ohio can rally behind that in a way that I think is, he's done it right so far.
14: But can they rally behind this quarterback? And that's the interesting gray area that this team finds themselves in.
13: Didn't look great yesterday.
14: He did not.
13: No, I'm just saying the fans look like they're rallying around him. And that's the thing about Cleveland sports. They just want people that are going to win.
14: But do they want to win? Do they really think that he is, if he keeps winning games or they keep winning games, is this fool's gold? Is it going to actually put them in a worse position for the future? Because being competitive is one thing. Winning games with a quarterback that might not be your actual future when you're going into a draft where you want to find the quarterback of the future, is winning actually setting you back? And I know that this is a desert thirsty fan base and that any sort of victory for them, whether or not they're thinking about the draft next year, is awesome. They have been waiting for moments like this, and so they're going to celebrate it. But are they focused too much on the micro and not on the macro? Because I think Cleveland...
12: No.
14: Okay, go ahead.
12: I'm going to say no for this team specifically, not no for conceptually. Everything you just said is dead on. You have a quarterback you don't want to rally behind publicly. You have a quarterback that is not going to be your guy on the field for the future. What's the point of all of this? But with this team, there is such a culture of chaos and losing and ineptitude that I think what they need to do is build on structure, on winning, on discipline. Even if, let's just use Arch as the placeholder. Even if it Arch is number one and you're getting Dante Moore and hopefully he's okay. Number two, even if that's the case, so be it. You need to build on the culture of winning. We say about the Philadelphia 76ers, the process has destroyed that franchise.
13: Yeah.
12: LeBron and Jaylen Brown and Tyrese Maxey, they're going to change that this year, we think, in terms of that winning mentality, Bob Myers, et cetera. I think the Browns need a winning mentality, even if it doesn't come with getting the number one pick at the quarterback position in the NFL draft.
13: Yeah, but I guess the question is, what happens with Deshaun Watson after all of the winning that happens this season?
12: Based on your theory. You say goodbye. Because you now
13: can you though?
12: Yes, because you sell high in essence by saying goodbye. And now hopefully
13: you sell high. There's nobody that's buying that.
12: What I mean is relationship, productivity-wise, you're leaving on a good note. All right, you played well.
13: So you have a worse draft pick, mm-hmm. and you don't have a quarterback.
14: And in the totality of the lifespan of that contract, it has been such a bust.
12: Oh, nobody's doubting that, I agree with you.
14: But think about this. Right when you're at the very end of this.
12: Now he's starting.
14: After you said it was a swing and a miss, the time to lose is actually now.
12: You are 1,000%.
13: Yeah, but Deshaun Watson has got that clutch gene, not when it comes to helping the team, but when it comes to helping his bank account. Because all he's got to do is run into a few more wins, and people are going to start talking about, is this a player that the Cleveland Browns should look at extending?
12: No.
14: And he struggled a lot of that game. I mean, he stepped up when it mattered, but I'm just saying it's still an incomplete picture.
13: You say no, but if the Cleveland Browns finish with a winning record, then all of a sudden you have to go to the place of, well, do we let Deshaun Watson walk after he just delivered a winning season for us? We've only had four of those over the last 3 decades.
12: I get it. Everything you're saying makes sense, but not with this group. This is where I would say, okay, if Houston doesn't want C.J. Stroud after this year, I'm speaking as if you're the Browns. We have created a winning culture. We're going to take this guy, and we're going to do what's best for him and bring him up. We now have the ability to lift others instead of asking a quarterback to lift us. Are you winning a Super Bowl? That's not what I'm saying. But they have to create a winning culture.
13: But C.J. Stroud is going to cost you picks and money. Deshaun Watson is just money.
12: I'm not bringing him back. I can't. He could win the Super Bowl and I'm not bringing him back. Why? I have to end this.
13: Why?
12: Because why? You know why. I can't have this anymore.
13: Listen, before this season, the why was apparent. But if he wins games with this head coach and with this core of players, if winning is the objective and ultimately what you reward as an organization, if you're framing it as a meritocracy and based on the merits on the field, Deshaun Watson in 2026 is good enough for the Cleveland Browns to have a winning record, why would you be so ready to move on to what's next, to move on to a question mark where you already have a known quantity in the building based on what this head coach quarterback tandem has been able to show you?
14: One other thing I thought was interesting is that Deshaun Watson publicly said the way that the fans had treated him at home affected him mentally.
13: Yeah.
14: And that affected his production on the field. Yesterday, he has a big-time moment that helps to win the game. They're cheering him, and he's talking afterwards about how the past is in the past, how he loves Cleveland. He appreciated their support yesterday. Because we said there's no chance that he's going to start game three at home. There's no chance. Then he wins the second game at Tampa Bay. They bring him back yesterday. He wins. Now you have the Steelers at home for week four.
13: Yeah.
14: And that mental hurdle that had plagued him about how the fans were going to treat him is gone. So I'm very interested to see what version you're going to get from him week four versus another division opponent.
12: So let's do it this way, because we have months before we find out the answer to what they're going to do if they continue to win.
13: Well, you're right. We do have months.
12: Yeah.
13: We do have months. But I will say this. If he keeps winning,
12: yeah,
13: then all of a sudden we might not need months to make this determination.
12: Oh, they extend him in season. If he, oh, my God.
13: What do you mean? If they've won two games in a row, like if they win on Thursday night on a short week, which is not off the board against the Pittsburgh Steelers.
12: No, it's not. I know they're 3-1.
13: Like at some point, you're going to have to acknowledge, okay, this is going in the right direction. Something about the situation works, and if it works, and if it ain't broke, then why would you want to fix it?
14: And it hasn't worked in Cleveland for how long, CC?
12: Yeah, but does it work?
13: Four winning seasons over the last 30 years.
14: But they're going to cling to any version of success by the tips of their fingernails because they've had so little of it.
12: I know. The crazy part about this and the thing that doesn't make any sense to me, and it probably goes against all of the stats that I like to bring up. Do you know that the Browns' record in games that Deshaun Watson has started is 11-11?
13: It's wild.
12: They're not embarrassing when he starts. I don't understand it. It would be the ultimate thing that wins and losses should not be on a quarterback, but they're 2-1. He has, what, 5 touchdowns and 1 interception? But here's the question. Since we cannot predict the future 100%, we can revisit the past. You were adamant, CC, that the Browns were making a completely illogical decision starting Watson.
13: Yeah.
12: Did they make the right decision starting Watson over Shador? Retroactively.
13: We can never, you know, what the record would be with Shador versus Watson is a hypothetical that we'd never be able to prove. But I will say that the proof is in the winning, right? If they're winning games, if they got a winning record through the first 3 weeks, then they made the right decision, period. Winning is all that matters. And the cheers for Deshaun Watson in Cleveland yesterday proved that to everyone. Winning is all that matters. You want to shut the fans up? You want to get them on your side? Just win games.
12: Per FPI, the Browns aren't favored
13: in any, for Halloween.
12: In any game the rest of the season and have a 46% chance to end up with a top 5 pick. So maybe a little premature, but they beat the Panthers 21-18. You got to give them credit on that. He finished QB2 in the MVP race last year. He also finished the day as QB2 yesterday. We'll get to that guy next. We're on Sportsmanlike, presented by Progressive Insurance.
15: All the fallout and the fall in when it comes to Separation Saturday that happened in college football. 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
1: Unsportsmanlike. Rolling right is May. Looking, looking, looking. Fires to the back of the end. The ball's going to be picked off. It's going to be picked off. How about that? How about Travis Hunter? He picked it off in the back of the end zone, and they have turned the Patriots away.
2: That should not happen with a guy that was a runner-up in the MVP last year. That was awful.
3: I don't even think that comment was about yesterday.
2: 1010XL, Jaguars Radio Network, 35-6.
3: Destroying the AFC reigning champion New England Patriots. As I sat there yesterday watching my team, sitting next to my son, who was wearing his Trevor Lawrence jersey because he's a Jaguars fan. He wins and I lose yet again. Before we get into the New England part of it, let's give Jacksonville credit. Liam Cohen has been awesome. I want to say 15-5 in his 20 games as head coach. And Trevor Lawrence, 19 of 29, 182, three touchdowns, interception, four carries, 25 yards. So if you just see that, you see his numbers, you're like, oh, he was fine, had a lot of touchdowns. No, he was awesome. And go watch, if you can, I don't know if there's probably a way to do this with AI now and everything. Go watch every play that Trevor Lawrence had against the blitz yesterday. It was one of the most impressive parts of his game. The Patriots would send everyone at him. He'd stand in the pocket, and he'd find Jacoby Myers a lot of the time and destroyed them. He was awesome. Now to New England. Well, is there anything else on Jacksonville? Let's give them credit.
4: See Travis Hunter, too, back and making a play.
3: He made an interception
5: on a pass that never should have been thrown.
3: Right, to Efton Chisholm.
4: Still happy to see him out there.
5: Never should have been thrown.
4: But now to New England.
3: Yeah.
4: Because guess what? On Friday, Evan, you let me have it for the Green Bay Packers.
3: Oh, yeah,
4: what a disaster they are. Their quarterback's a mess. I believe you said they had, what was the word you used? Not grit. Griminess, that they were soft, etc.
3: I never said soft, but yes.
4: Other people did, and you led the charge on that conversation. How about your New England Patriots?
3: They suck.
4: Because they look awful.

0: You want to talk about Jordan Love? Let's talk about Drake May. Because he looks like the complete opposite of the quarterback that we saw last year. And that game yesterday, he fumbled twice, lost it once. He threw two interceptions. He gets pulled in the third quarter. If we're looking at the three games this season, one touchdown pass, six interceptions in three games. He has been really bad. And last year, a lot of people thought, oh, the Patriots are ahead of schedule. Their strength of schedule, the easiest that we've seen in some time, really aided them in getting there. Boy, does that take look correct so far this season. They are not good, and he is not good. And you have to wonder how Mike Vrabel's handling this and what he's going to do to pull the Patriots out of this nosedive.
1: Well, I mean, here's the thing. I don't think the schedule has anything to do with why Drake May is playing so bad right now.
2: Or why he played well last year.
0: I don't think that has anything to do with it.
1: I think Drake is just in his head right now, and I don't know how you get him out of it. The play where he sacks himself when he goes back to throw the nine ball to Kyle Williams, I've never seen a quarterback do that in an actual game. Certainly it's happened in practices before, but you go to throw the ball and you drop the ball? The interception that he throws in the end zone to Travis Hunter, that's a pass that should never be thrown. The receiver's double covered. There are just mistakes that Drake May is making that kids in high school don't make.
0: It's alarming.
1: I don't know what the difference is from last year to this year, if Josh McDaniels is putting more on his plate in terms of the pre-snap logistics, when it comes to the protections, when it comes to checks. Whatever's happening, they need to pare down the playbook and simplify things, because right now, Drake May is not doing anything well, and it's hard to see him being able to play himself out of it without significant help from everybody around him. Last thing I'll say is this. Offensive line, the issues that we thought were fixed after week one, no. Still got issues along that offensive line. Drake May was pressured on 14 of his 30 dropbacks yesterday, and he was absolutely awful, a 2.7 QBR when he was pressured. So they're asking him to do a little bit too much when it comes to eluding the rush and still being able to operate the offense. It seems like it's all spinning for Drake May right now, and he's going to need Josh McDaniels and Mike Vrabel to help him see himself out of this.
2: Okay, yeah, all fair. Couple of things. First of all,
1: what you got?
2: I said to you guys, I think after the first night of the season against Seattle, I thought he was holding the ball too long in the pocket. That's clear. He's still holding the ball way too long. I am not as concerned about interceptions as I am about decision-making, because even on incompletions or completions, his decision-making has been awful. Relative to the offensive line, last year, a lot of times they would put a sixth offensive lineman in there. They have not really done that. They brought in a fullback. That's different this year. But I said to you guys during the offseason, I was the only person that was not keen on the A.J. Brown acquisition. And it had nothing to do with A.J. Brown as a player. It has nothing to do with that. It had everything to do with what I've seen as successful in the New England system with Josh McDaniels for so long. Do you know that last year they were sixth in one and fourth in the other in terms of running and passing? I don't remember which one. They were a top five offense. Mm-hmm. Everybody said, oh, my God, everything went to crap in the playoffs. Or there were injuries across the offensive line. And they made the decision to get the guys. Clearly, there were three guys at wide receiver that he relied on the most last year. He being Drake May, trusted the most. One's on Washington, one's on Houston, and one's still there. That's the Steph Diggs, Kayshawn Booty, and Mac Hollins. He's forcing the ball to Hollins at times, who acted. I love Mac Hollins. He acted ridiculously. You can't get a taunting penalty down 20 some odd points. No. Taunting the opposition, that's ridiculous. Hunter Henry, he loves, but he's not getting him the ball. Henderson and Stevenson at the running back position have done nothing. But all of this goes back to May. He has been not a bad decision maker. Drake May has been a horrible decision maker this year. He's held the football for way too long. And he has provided nothing to this offense except for when he really runs the football. And even that is like tentative at times. He has taken a massive step back. Now, the Jordan Love, I understand why you would come at me. He still has been to the Super Bowl. He still has won a division. He still is second place in the MVP. So that's way more than Jordan Love. That said, he's way worse than Jordan Love this year. I would kill to have Jordan Love's quote-unquote lack of productivity that we're saying this year. It's way better than that of May's. And this now doesn't even feel like a physical thing. That's where it's dangerous. It's like you're watching him and you're like, he doesn't know what he's doing. He's not confident. And I do wonder, I'm going to try to tread lightly on this.

0: Is everyone the same as they were a year ago in their approach and their attitude and their feelings around the team? There was a looseness around the team, and maybe in some ways last year was a, hey, look, it can be done without Belichick, and look, we're not Mayo. But now you got to be you. What's you? What are you? Right? What is the version of you? We always talk about the interim coach bump. The interim coach bump, the reality is players play for who's not there with the interim coach bump. I'm so happy so-and-so is not here that I'm going to play my butt off for whoever this is, right? And maybe there was a little bit of that with Vrabel, who I think should be a great coach.
1: Yeah.
0: But there was a vibe last year of it can be done without Belichick, and thank God Mayo's gone.
2: Also, heavy is the head that wears the crown. You are the reigning AFC champions. There's a target on your back that didn't exist the same as it did last year when you were coming off a season and when you won, what, at four games?
0: The year before, yeah.
2: That's what I'm saying. Like, they were a surprise in a lot of ways last year. Now they're a target. And to your point about it not necessarily being physical, I think that visual that we saw of Mike Vrabel with his hands on Drake May's shoulder trying to talk to him, and it looked like breathing life into him. Some of the commentary afterwards about kind of intimating him pressing and that he really wants to score and be good. It does seem like it's something that's between the ears. And you have to wonder if that's easy to remedy, because it feels like that could be much harder than something that's just schematically or physically.
0: No doubt. Mike Vrabel, Patriots head coach, was on the Greg Hill Show on WEEI in Boston and had this to say about what is leading to some of Drake May's poor decision-making.
3: I think quarterbacks want to make plays. I think they do. I think they want to throw touchdowns. And I think sometimes, you know, when Greg and I go golfing, we really want to make a good score, right? Sometimes we're so focused on it that we try to, you know, choke the life out of the golf club. And we're squeezing it so damn tight that the ball has no choice but to go sideways. And we need to stop trying to choke the life out of every single play. We need to relax. We need to settle in and go play. And go play football and not try to force things that aren't there.
1: Yeah, that throw that he had to Pop Douglas on that corner route right before halftime, that's a throw that Drake May last year makes 10 out of 10. And he's not making it this year.
0: That's what I'm saying about the interception. That wasn't an interception, but that was horrible.
1: That player is open by any standard. By high school standards, he's open. And, you know, Josh McDaniels is scheming it up. There's opportunities there in the passing game. And when the pocket holds up, when the protection holds up, you got to be able to make those throws. But for whatever reason, this season, he's not making that play. And I don't know if it's a symptom of a bigger problem when it comes to the vibes that are in that locker room and throughout that organization. But the head coach, the quarterback, they are usually the stabilizing factors when it comes to a team being able to find their footing. And it just seems like both Drake May and Mike Vrabel aren't providing that for these Patriots. Now, that being said, Pat started 1-2 last year.
2: Mm-hmm.
1: They lost to the Las Vegas Raiders, who had the number one overall pick, and they were able to go to the Super Bowl. I'm not going to panic just yet, but
0: yeah, that Buffalo next week.
1: But when you look at the schedule and you look at what Drake May has been doing lately, it ain't great. And I don't know. It's hard to give them the benefit of the doubt that it gets turned around next week.
0: And I got to be fair. How many times have you both heard me say in the audience, if you've listened enough, and thank you for doing so, Josh McDaniels, best play caller, best offensive coordinator of my lifetime. Got to get him out of this now. Like, I can't keep, like, I think he is, but you got to get May out of this. You got to find a way to get him out, even if it means not throwing the football. I always reference that Belichick Monday Night Football game against the Bills and that freezing cold with Mac Jones. I think it was like 46 of 49 plays were run plays. I think it's one of the most amazing things I've ever seen, because a commitment to what's working and discipline like that, do that again. Do it again.
1: Listen, man.
0: Don't throw the ball if it means winning. Who cares?
1: Got this stat from Cam. Drake May, since the start of last postseason, 9 fumbles and 10 picks. He's the first player with 9 fumbles and 10 picks in a 7-game span since Jameis Winston did it in 2019, which was his 30-for-30 season.
2: Oof.
0: Yeah, that's where he's headed.
1: That's not the company you want.
0: Well, by the way, I'm fine with the end result, because after that season, Tommy replaced him, so I mean.
4: That's where he's headed. He's not anywhere close to 30 touchdowns. He might get to 30 picks, though.
0: Right, by midway through the season.
4: Yeah.
0: But they got to do something. There was nothing that you watch that game and you're like, oh, wow, Marcus Jones, put him on offense.
2: He looks lost.
0: Do something. They didn't do anything to get him out of that yesterday.
1: But I mean, you say they didn't do anything. They gave him opportunities, and he missed throws.
0: As Nuno points out, he blamed blood on the ball because I guess Jared Wilson on the center was bleeding or something and then snapped it. And then
1: wet ball drill, let's go.
0: That's the thing. I even practiced that. I'm the worst quarterback to ever live. I mean, what are we doing here?
5: Yeah. Can I make one observation real quick?
1: What's up?
5: I don't think Mike Vrabel is a very good golfer.
0: Because he holds because he's worrying about score and holding the club too tight?
5: And the way that he said it.
3: Yeah, we really want to make a good score, right?
5: I've never heard anyone who's a good golfer say make a good score.
0: They're losing it. Every part of this organization, they're losing it right now. 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Oh, boy. 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
23: Hey.

0: hope this goes well for the Browns, just so that they re-sign him and then they have a hard schedule next year and get destroyed.
1: Next.
2: Why would you want that? Haven't they had enough misery in Cleveland?
0: Also, Evan, why do we have to stop saying the Patriots had an easy schedule?
3: They did.
0: Because
4: you want them to almost apologize for getting to the Super Bowl when they have a different team the year after.
0: No, we don't want them to apologize. No, but
4: this is not the same team.
3: We're trying to discern who the real Drake May is. Will the real Drake May please stand up? We're looking at what happened last year, contributing factors to that version that we saw of him, and we're trying to diagnose why he's been so bad through three games. It's not wanting them to apologize. It's trying to figure out why he looks so lost this year.
4: Well, I can tell you what I've seen from Patriots fans. It is so bad right now that everyone is wondering, is he hurt? Like, that's the only, like, literally, you can only go to that place.
5: Even when he was hurt last postseason, he didn't look like
4: but
5: this.
4: But you get at the point. It's so bad that people cannot believe that, like, that's actually him out there. Next one, Pat.
0: Nuno's got some bad news.
6: Per Ian Rappaport and Adam Schefter, Giants standout pass rusher Brian Burns is believed to have torn his ACL during the game yesterday and will be out, obviously, for the rest of the year.
4: That's terrible.
5: MetLife Stadium strikes again.
3: They just cannot catch a break. That's awful news.
5: The worst news.
0: Yeah, that stinks.
6: Yeah, Burns was coming in with, I guess, an ankle injury. He was playing through it and went down during that game yesterday. And more injuries to that team.
0: Who has worse luck, the 49ers or the Giants right now?
5: I think both of them have to do with the facilities for the teams, right? The playing surface for the New York Giants and, I guess, the practice facility for the 49ers. Being next to a power substation, probably not great.
3: You got to look into these things.
5: Probably not great.
4: CeCe,
5: they looked into the turf at MetLife Stadium.
3: Fix it.
5: Well, they had no problem putting the grass down there for soccer World Cup.
3: I know.
5: NFL players, now, y'all get this turf.
3: Awful.
5: And you're going to like it.
3: Awful.
5: It's the worst.
1: Just keep talking so Pat runs out of time for the Phillies.
0: I was just trying to run out the clock because I got him. Nobody in Philly's excited yet about the Phillies.
3: You don't believe
4: in them? You're in. You're in.
0: Yeah.
6: Oh, yeah. So that means they got a shot?
4: Why wouldn't they have a shot for being in?
6: Just because you make the playoffs doesn't mean you have a shot at actually winning the championship.
7: That's literally what it means.
0: Nah, they don't have a shot.
6: No, it doesn't.
1: They're going to have more of a shot than if they...
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4: Well, looks like we got a crash northbound on 43 on the Rock Freeway just before you get to the county line. It's on the right shoulder, a little bit of a backup heading into that area. That does not have anything to do with the construction that's going on from between Highway 83 and 164. Most of those delays go up to Oakdale Drive. Eastbound 94, we've got some delays from 84th Street all the way towards Mitchell Boulevard. And then again from the stadium to 35th Street. By the way, eastbound riders, we got sun glare. Make sure when you get some time to clean off the inside of your windshield as well as the outside. It's going to help you a lot with the glare. And checking the TMJ4 Storm Team forecast today. Mostly sunny skies, a high of 69 tonight. Partly cloudy, a low of 53. From the WTMJ Traffic Center, I'm Debbie Lozaga on 94.5 ESPN.
3: Showtime. The right way to start your day. This is Jen, Gabe, and Chewy, broadcasting live from the Gruber Law Office's One Call That's All studios at The Avenue with Gabe Neitzel and Mark Chamara. Here's Jen Latta.

0: Simply, ladies and gentlemen, it was a great weekend to be a Wisconsin sports fan. And you might be saying, but Jen, Packers didn't even play this weekend. Precisely. Exactly. It can't hurt you when they can't play. Badgers get a big victory over Penn State. What a game that was to watch. Hope you got to check that out. Brewers obviously finished the regular season. 103 wins, a franchise record. Jacob Mizorowski on the hill yesterday reminding everybody why he is the Cy Young for 2026. And we're going to talk about it all this morning on Jen, Gabe, and Chewy. No Chewy, no Gabe. We got Kyle Wallace hanging out, holding it down. Kyle, do you agree it was a pretty good weekend to be a Wisconsin sports fan?
1: You know what? It was. After what we had to go through on Thursday, I needed that. And I got exactly what I needed. I got a Wisconsin Badger surprising upset come from behind win. And the Brewers just continue to win. And making it look good doing it too, Jen.
0: Do you agree with my assessment that it was great that the Packers didn't play?
1: Because Yes, because you know what? My Monday is a lot better. You know what's fun? Is watching football on Sundays almost stress-free. I watched the Broncos last night. My little cousin played for the Broncos, so I was a little stressed.
0: Well, congratulations. They got the big win last night.
1: They did. I was very stressed at the end. But other than that, it was fun watching exciting football. The Cowboys versus Ravens, that was a super fun ending. Yep. Even the kicker had me doing the suey, you know, the Cristiano Ronaldo. I had to explain to my wife what that was.
0: I think you have to explain to me what it is.
1: Also, you know Cristiano Ronaldo.
0: Familiar with him, yeah.
1: Big-time soccer player. So what he does is after he scores a goal, he runs and he jumps up and he, Hasoo! And the whole crowd yells it. And Tyler Loop did it in Brazil because they played in a place, you know, Brazil, they love football. And so he did that at the end. The entire crowd yelled after he hit the game-winning field goal.
0: Whatever happened with the field? I saw a lot of hand-wringing headed into the game about the conditions of the field in Rio. Did that end up being an issue in that game at all? Or
1: no, it turned out to be
0: much ado about nothing.
1: Yeah.
0: Well, that's good. Because there was a lot of scrutiny, and there were some emergency repairs before the Ravens-Cowboys game. But ultimately, apparently, it sounds like everything went well. So, yeah, we're going to talk about the NFL. We're going to take a

0: been around the NFL because it's a little bit bizarro NFL right now, right? The teams that you thought were going to be atop their respective divisions are not. Hello, Vikings atop the NFC North. Packers play the Buccaneers next. It sounds like they're going to be using their number two quarterback because Baker Mayfield is dealing with an injury. Buccaneers, oh, by the way, 0-3 to start the season. And you mentioned the Rams game yesterday. They end up losing, so they have the exact same record as the Packers when everybody thought that they were going to be the team in the NFC that was just going to basically destroy every one of their opponents this season. Remember, it was like, why are they even playing? Why are they even playing the season? The Rams are the best team in the NFC. Okay, well, that 1-2 record indicates otherwise right now. But I want to talk about the Badgers and I want to talk about the Packers because I was watching that Badgers game. I was bopping around a little bit. Admittedly, on Saturdays, I do the old remote, you know, the YouTube, sometimes the four box. What game is sort of popping.
1: I've heard people use that.
0: You don't use the YouTube four box?
1: No, I use the YouTube TV that I get for NFL Sunday for free from family.
0: Oh, that's fantastic.
2: Why don't you use it on Saturdays?
1: If you can
2: use it on Sundays, can't you use it on Saturdays?
1: I don't need it.
0: Good morning, Alex Strofe.
2: Hey, good morning, Jen.
1: The game was on Peacock, and then all the other stuff is on. I have Spectrum, and so I just have regular TV.
2: Do you pay for that?
1: No. The Peacock is through my wife, but the...
2: But she pays for that.
1: Yeah.
2: What do you pay for?
1: The bills around
2: the house.
1: Clearly
2: you don't.
1: the mortgage, the important things that go inside, you know, out the things that are inside the house, she pays for a lot of that. The things that, you know, the house.
0: I have said for years, and I hope I'm not going to get in trouble by saying this, but I have said for years that we should be able to write off cable bill, YouTube TV, whatever the streamers are that games are on, because if we don't watch the games, how do we do our job?
1: Whether that's
0: College Game Day, ESPN, whether that's Good Karma Sports, like we need to be able to take in the games. We need to be able, and I feel like that should be an expense that's covered by our employer.
1: You should talk to
2: Craig about that on Friday.
1: No, you should start a political like pack, a group to go to, you know, Washington to get us.
0: Washington? What about just Greg Scalzo's office?
1: Yeah.
0: I'll just start marching up there with my pitchforks.
2: I'll make you a picket sign if you want it. I'm very artistic.
0: Pay for my YouTube TV. Pay for my YouTube TV.
1: Oh, you're saying talk to a write-off here with our job.
0: Yeah, we should be able to expense it.
1: Oh, yeah, we should be able to expense it. They can expense
2: good
1: gas.
2: Good morning, Kyle.
1: Well, I thought you were talking about with politics. I was like, yeah, write-off, tax write-off.
0: Oh, you thought like, yeah, no. I meant like, hey, it's an expense, you know, just
1: it's
0: like
1: very
0: any
1: true.
0: Like when you drive to Lambeau to cover a game, you get to write off your miles.
1: Yeah.
0: I'm just saying. I digress, however. So, Badgers game, I was frustrated, as I'm sure most people were, when they were down 17, right?
1: Yeah.
0: I actually tweeted out, this Badgers offense is hazardous to your health. Because it just felt like they couldn't move the ball. And I was like, all of this hype for Joseph, all of this hype for what Luke Fickell was going to do with all of that money. And this is what we get when they have their first big test in the Big Ten. And then, slowly but surely, and I want to give props to the unit that I thought absolutely dominated in this one, and that was the secondary. The Badgers secondary came to play down the stretch because they were taking shots at the end zone, right? And those guys just kept shutting it down. Do you know how hard it is to consistently shut down those shots and not incur a pass interference penalty?
1: Mm. Oh, we know as Badgers fans. We've seen that before. The defensive unit did phenomenally. Like, that's the unit that kept them alive. And even when you think about it, the defense, they had a pick six that was scored against them as well. So the defense this entire season has been really, really good outside of the second half of the Notre Dame game. And just overall, it's the fight. Like, I understand there's still flaws, Jen, that the Wisconsin Badgers have. The fact that it took that much, even on that final drive, the Badgers had multiple penalties that backed them up where they got to that 3rd and 13 and then they had the miracle touchdown. So this team is still flawed. But after so many years of all the agony going through this Fickell, you know, time as being the head coach, and after the fact that they had won a road game in over a year, I think Badgers fans should just absolutely rejoice and celebrate. Ignore the flaws for now and only hope for the Badgers to keep it rolling as they welcome Michigan State into Wisconsin for homecoming.
0: So I'm glad that you brought that up because my immediate instinct after the Badgers beat Penn State over the weekend and shocked the world, by the way. I saw every single outlet was saying, like, enormous upset in the Big Ten. Wisconsin storms into Happy Valley and leaves. It was like everybody was surprised that was the outcome, including myself. Michigan State next. Then you got UCLA, USC, who lost dramatically to Oregon over the weekend. Iowa, who will be hosting College Game Day this weekend, by the way, as they take on Ohio State. First time in 20 years that we will be at Iowa for College Game Day.

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1: Football playoff team, one of the top 12 teams in college football this year.
2: Aren't they right on the outside of looking in on the top 25? I should take a look at that.
1: They are right
3: 26.
1: They're right outside of the top 25. But again, I saw the game. Penn State that was their first test, and they did not pass it this season against the Badgers. And then just for me, I'm just happy the Badgers were actually able to be better than a team that probably is good. But no, I'm not thinking college football playoff. I'm taking it a week at a time. I want us to get past Michigan State, right? That's what the Badgers have to do. You can't take a quantum leap into somewhere where you haven't been in literally almost over a half decade now.
2: I guess to be fair, good question by you. I don't think the Badgers are a playoff team. I don't think they're going to be in the college football playoff. I want to be clear on that. However, before we were like, is this team a bowl-bound team? Like, oh gosh. We think they have to go to a bowl, right? We think they have to in order to justify Luke Fickle sticking around, in order to like prove that they are moving in the right direction. This has to be a bowl-bound team. And now I'm thinking, well, yeah, they are. Because I'm looking at those wins going, win against some of those lower level Big Ten teams. Whereas maybe before I was like, I don't know that they can walk out of there with a win. I don't know that they can go to Purdue and get a win. I don't know that they can beat Rutgers even at home. And after seeing them beat Penn State, it sort of has reinvigorated my optimism for Luke Fickle and company in Madison.
1: Oh, yeah, absolutely. This is a bowl team. I think you saw that against Notre Dame. But I think, like you said, that optimism, you actually are able to win a big role game in a place that is tough to play in. And I think that should give the Badgers confidence inside that locker room that they think they're good. At the end of the day, when you think about it, after they won the game, you know what some of the guys were saying? We're back. The Badgers are back. And even if they're not back to what we are used to, they inside that locker room believe, all right, we are the team. We are the unit that's going to bring back the history of the Badger football program. And now they have confidence going into every single week. A confidence I think they lacked. Like going against Michigan State, they are a better team than Michigan State. And hopefully they are able to show it on the field and they know what it takes to win. That defense was fantastic. The offense showed grit, fight, the comeback in the end. So this was a huge, huge game. And it could be a turning point for the Fickle era here at Wisconsin.
2: Strofe, I want to know what you think when it comes to the Badgers and the optimism that I am now feeling surrounding this team. Do you feel it is justified, or do you think like, hey, let's pump the brakes? It is not worth it to take one win, albeit a big one. But you have to remember, right, it's a new regime at Penn State, right? They're kind of finding their footing. As much success as Matt Campbell had at Iowa State and brought the entire team over to Happy Valley, there's still going to be a learning curve there. Do I need to pump the brakes when it comes to my optimism surrounding the Badgers right now? Because it was just one win.
3: Please. Please pump the brakes, Jen. Please. Look, I was as excited as anybody on Saturday. It was an awesome, encouraging, exciting win. But I can't trust Luke Fickle yet. It's one win. Now, it was the best win of the Luke Fickle era. So props to Coach Fickle. Props to them bouncing back and winning a game they probably shouldn't have the way they did in the fourth quarter. But I don't really trust this quarterback yet. Three interceptions and Colton Joseph. I think there's a lot of... I mean, he's an athlete. I don't know if he's a quarterback, but he's an athlete. He's fun to watch. Is he a great quarterback? Like, I don't know if the decision making's there. There's a lot of mistakes.
2: There are plenty of guys who at the college level are not great quarterbacks, especially if you're pushing it through an NFL prism.
3: Right.
2: We see plenty of guys, but can use their athleticism to win games in college.
3: And he did that, despite the three interceptions. So props to everybody involved. But like, Penn State was beat up. I, to your point, I think there's a learning curve there. They were probably overrated. I don't know that they're truly the 13th best team in the country, like they were ranked on Saturday. To see the Badgers as 10.5-point favorites on Saturday against Michigan State, like if they cover that, maybe I'll be a little bit convinced because Michigan State's not all that good. So
2: cover schmover. I don't give a rip about the odds right now. I don't give a rip about the spread.
3: I do because
2: win the game.
3: Yes,
2: I don't care if you win by one.
3: Continue to win. Because that's something Luke Fickle hasn't done a lot of in Madison. Continue to win. But if we're going to start talking about, hey, should they be a top 25 team? Could they possibly make the college football playoff? No is the answer. But could they? Because the only one lost, and it's Notre Dame. They're a good team. I think you got to take care of business against lesser opponents, which is what Michigan State is viewed as this weekend.
1: And that's why this game is so big. Like the Penn State game was huge because it was an opportunity for you to do something you haven't done in a year. But now it's about, are you going to take that momentum and keep it rolling, right? Because that's something that we saw Wisconsin compete against Oregon and then all of a sudden lay an egg the next week. Like we've seen.

0: them have these ebbs and flows, these ups and downs. And so can they establish themselves as saying, this is where our floor is. We're always going to be able to play, beat a team that is lesser than us, inferior to us. So that is what we're going to find out against Michigan State. This is a good team. As Jen said, they're a well-coached team as well. They just don't have all the talent. Their coach is in his first year there. But if you are the team that you want to, you believe you are in Wisconsin, you beat Michigan State at home. Like, you do not lose this game.
1: Shout out to Javon Robinson, who was the cornerback I was talking about, who seemed like he was on the number one receiver down the stretch for every play. Allowed just 2 catches on 10 targets, 3 pass breakups, including 2 crucial stops on the final drive to help the Badgers secure that 24-20 comeback win over Penn State. 800-990-3776. I like this comment from Ian in East Troy. He says, anything less than 8 wins now is a disappointment. Let's put that on the Infinity Exteriors poll, because I think that is a great benchmark for this Badgers team after they beat Penn State. As I mentioned, they've got Michigan State. They've got UCLA. Some of those, I mean, look, we watched USC. Did you watch the USC-Oregon game a little bit? You go back and forth on that one?
0: I did not. I only saw the highlight that everybody was talking about.
1: Which was
0: the personal foul
1: against Dante Moore.
0: Where that was ridiculous.
1: Yeah, that kid's going to be suspended for a game I saw. So Michigan State, UCLA, USC, Iowa. And that, again, it's a bit of a gauntlet if you're Wisconsin, right? You got the home game against Michigan State, which you guys said they are 10.5-point favorites. And then UCLA, a ranked team, USC, a ranked team, Iowa, a ranked team, and then the bottom falls out. Because then you got, so again, this is a survival stretch. You know, in the NFL, they always break the season into quarters, right? It's a little more difficult now because it's 17 versus 16, boppity-bop in math. But break it into a quarter. What are you going to do in these 4 games? What are you going to do against Michigan State, UCLA, USC, and Iowa? That's your season right there, guys.
0: No,
1: that is the season right there. 800-990-3776. Do you agree with anything less than 8 wins now after the Badgers beat Penn State is a disappointment for Luke Fickle and company in Madison? Let us know, 800-990-3776. That's our Infinity Exteriors Twitter poll this morning. 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So much more to get to this morning. I want to take a bop around the NFL. I also want to talk about the Brewers. And I know there were people in the Carbless Talk and text line and on the YouTube stream who were like, I can't believe we're not starting with the Brewers. Oh, I'm sorry. Did you not see the Brewers having the best record in baseball coming? Did you not see them potentially having 103 wins? Yes, the postseason starts this week, but the Brewers don't play until Saturday. They get the whole week off. Got some workouts that we're going to cover, I think Tuesday and Friday. But Brewers are a huge story. We're not going to ignore the Brewers. But the Badgers beating Penn State on Saturday, as we have been criticizing and crushing Luke Fickle and this Wisconsin program, we could not start with the Badgers this morning on Jen, Gabe, and Chewy. We'll take a break, roll on right for this. Stick around.
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3: We got some delays northbound on the Rock Freeway. We've got, first of all, construction delays from Highway 83 to Oakdale Drive on the northbound side. And then we've also got a crash just before you get to the county line. It is on the right shoulder, luckily. Delays are stretching all the way back to Moreland Road. Eastbound 94 tightening up from about 76th Street all the way to Holly Road. Westbound is backing up from 35th to Holly Road as well. Oh, by the way, remember, we've got sun glare, so be careful. And checking the TMJ4 Storm King forecast today. Mostly sunny skies, a high of 69 tonight. Partly cloudy, a low of 53. 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

0: get to plan for. What happens when school germs start spreading and someone gets sick? Joining us now is Dr. Peter McCullough with some smart ways to be prepared before the school year begins. So, Doctor, back to school is exciting, but it also seems to be the time of year that families start getting sick again. Why does this season hit so many households?
1: Because people miss an opportunity, and that is to use nasal sprays and throat sprays twice a day preventively. These have been shown to reduce the common cold, flu, RSV, and other viral infections, but it has to be done twice a day on a regular basis.
0: What are some of the most common health issues that families run into once the school season does start?
1: The kids are back in school, they're coughing, they're sneezing, and they clearly spread viruses and other illnesses. And so it's important to be ready at home with a medical emergency kit so as parents, you can handle issues that come up with the children and avoid going to the urgent care.
0: So is that what you recommend parents do now so that they're not scrambling later? Get the medical emergency kit in case something happens?
1: For sure. After routine preventive measures are taken, the last thing we want to do is have a child get so sick that they need to go into the urgent care or emergency room for IV antibiotics. We can use oral antivirals and antibiotics at home under the guidance of doctors through the guidebook and on telemedicine.
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0: here on Jen, Gabe, and Chewy. Lots of stuff to talk about this morning, so let's get to those Milwaukee Brewers who won yet again to wrap up the regular season yesterday and set the franchise record for wins at 103. Kyle, you said, and I felt similarly, there was a big part of me that wanted them to get to 100. I don't know, it's round numbers and whatnot, right? It was all well and good to set the franchise record for wins, but if they could get to 100, it felt like it was sort of like an indication of an elite ball club, right? You don't lose more than 60 games. Like, man, that's incredible.
1: It is.
0: So they get to 100, and you were saying, you were like, okay.
1: I was happy. When we got to 100, I said, oh, my gosh, we got to 100. And then I was at the game on Friday, 101. And then you saw the game on Saturday, 102. And then yesterday, jump out early, maintain that lead, 103 wins. It's unbelievable for a Brewers fan, a lifelong Brewers fan who has seen the Brewers go through a lot of lows. We did not imagine that this team would win four straight NL Central divisional titles, something that no NL Central team has done before. And then all of a sudden, to see this team win 103 games, it's just ridiculous. This team is the best team we have ever had in Milwaukee Brewers baseball.
0: I'm watching from my couch yesterday, Jacob Mizrowski coming out of the game, the crowd giving him a standing ovation for yet another stellar outing from the ace. And I had goosebumps. And I got in my feels. And I tweeted out, and I don't have it in front of me, but it was something along the lines of, what this kid has given the city of Milwaukee and the state of Wisconsin this summer cannot be overstated. Every single time he goes out there, you are seeing growth, right? Because he's still a young kid, right? He's still learning.
1: This is his first sort of full season.
0: How to be the ace of a staff, how to be a top-tier pitcher. You're seeing growth. You're seeing greatness. And I said, I just cannot wait to watch him, his journey continue in the post.

0: season. And I, again, got a little emotional, got a little emo, but I can't imagine I'm the only one watching Jacob Mizorowski as he walked off the mound yesterday.
1: Yeah, it was just a lot of excitement. Like, for me, it's like, this is our guy, and I'm glad he has such an amazing season. And that is the Cy Young Award winner from the NL. Like, that is what I saw, is that he got exactly what he deserved. It's a round of applause and a standing ovation simply because he was absolutely spectacular this year. Like, one of the best years for a starting pitcher that you have seen in Major League Baseball history. So this is something special, and I hope Brewers fans don't take it for granted. But also, like you just said, now it's time to watch that journey during the postseason. We saw how good he was last year in the postseason, where he really stepped up after struggling late in August, in September, and then all of a sudden, you know, coming this year, and then the playoffs last year just being fantastic, and then this year just being completely lights out, top to bottom, throughout the entire season. So this Brewers team as a whole has just been special. Jen, the month of September, the one thing I was worried about with the Brewers is I was worried runs. Like, they hadn't been consistent. I think around August is when all of a sudden we had some games, late July, early August, is you had some games where the team wasn't scoring a lot of runs. But what they've done in September, they keep scoring and grinding it out. Even a game on Friday I was at, the Brewers are up, then they lost the lead, and what did they do? They just grinded out four runs to get the lead again. Yesterday, you saw them get up early. The Brewers have been able to score runs, which now my level of confidence of them being able to go to a World Series has significantly leaped. It's gotten higher simply because this team is showing more consistency with their at-bats, showing more consistency scoring runs, despite the fact that they didn't hit home runs.
0: The playoff picture is in focus. We know where everybody is, where the seedings are. Got a little dicey there for the Philadelphia Phillies down the stretch. There was a chance where they were going to be on the outside looking in, but they did ultimately get it together and punch their ticket. So now we know where everybody is. And the series that matters for the Brewers is the Cubs versus the Padres. It's a best of three series, 5-4. How do we feel about this? Because we talked to Jeff Levering, I think it was a week and a half ago, maybe 2 weeks ago. Might have been 2 weeks ago. And we asked him, who's the best matchup of the National League teams for the Milwaukee Brewers? And he said emphatically, definitively, it is the Cubs. He wants the Cubs, right? And I think that as Brewers fans, you should be optimistic. You should be confident that your team can handle the guys from the north side, right? You feel like you can handle Craig Counsell's squad because of how they've performed against the Cubs in the regular season. Is that the direction you're going? Are you rooting for the Cubs? Again, I know sacrilegious, in this best of three series against the Padres.
1: Yeah, rooting for the Cubs would be a little bit strong for me. Would I be okay with the Cubs winning? Sure, why not? Because I know some of the struggles that the Chicago Cubs have had, even against the Milwaukee Brewers this year, and especially with the back end of their bullpen blowing a lot of leads for that team. And so, am I rooting for the Cubs? Jen, I can't ever applaud the Cubs, get Cubs, or get happy for the Cubs. But would I be okay if they were able to beat the Padres? Yeah, I'd be okay with it, because I do believe matchup-wise, the Brewers would match up an easier path going against the Cubs. But at the end of the day, I'll take whoever. But no, I am not. I cannot root for the Chicago Cubs. I can never do that. I absolutely hate everything about Chicago.
0: Okay, so this is, I think, a dilemma. I think this is a dilemma for Brewers fans this week, Strofe, because again, Jeff Levering, who watches every single game, who is brilliant at what he does, has told us emphatically the best matchup for the Brewers is the Cubs. He thinks they match up better against the Cubs than the Padres, right? He said that on these very airwaves. So when you have that information and you feel like that would be the easiest path or the best path, in addition to the bonus of knocking the Cubs and Craig Counsell's team out of the postseason, is there a part of you that is rooting for the Cubs to win that series this week?
2: Go Cubs, go! Yes! I love beating up on the little brother. Yes! Also, what a week from hell they've had. They were in Boston. They had to go to Tampa. Now they're going to San Diego. They're playing at like 9 p.m. Central. That's a tough schedule in a couple of days for the Cubs. But yeah, the matchup's way better. You've owned them all season. You knocked them out last year. I have no faith in their bullpen, whereas that's kind of a strength of the Padres. Both teams can hit home runs, but the Padres have a really good back end of their bullpen, which terrifies me. Because if the bats don't get going, because we know Brewers ball, right? Like, they don't hit a lot of home runs. It's small ball. Let's get after the starting pitcher, get that pitch count high. I don't love the back end of that Padres bullpen. Don't want to see that, so I would much prefer to
0: see it. I assume
2: we're
0: talking about Mason Miller when it comes to the back end of the Padres.
2: Specifically Mason Miller.
0: Bullpen. I also just checked, guys. They went 18-6, the Padres.
1: Yeah, they've been hot.
0: In the month of September. Do you want to face a team? Now, again, it might be a moot point. They may just destroy the Cubs, and here we are going, all right, you got to make it work. You got to go out. I don't want to sit here and say they can't beat the Padres.
2: Yeah, Brewers have been that hot too, right? Like
1: they have been.
2: But, yeah, they're really hot. So, and yeah. I also kind of love the idea of beating up on council again.
1: Yeah,
2: it's
1: I mean,
2: just,
1: that would
2: it's
1: be
2: fun.
1: That would be great. It's just for me, I don't, as a Brewers fan, I don't ever want the Cubs to have happiness. I don't want Chicago Cubs fans to have joy. So you know how much joy they would get simply by once again getting to the NLDS? I don't want their fans to be happy. Like, I don't.
2: Well,
1: I would rather take a tougher opponent than having Chicago Cubs fans being able to say, okay, we made it out of the wild card. We're back in the NLDS. Let's see what we can do. No. I want them to be in ruins. I want it to be a quick series. I want them to lose 2-0 and bring on them San Diego Padres, because I know the Milwaukee Brewers, what they have shown me throughout the season is that they are the best team in baseball. And regardless of what they got at the back end of the bullpen with Mason Miller, we got the guys that can crack the code of Mason Miller. That is how I feel about the
0: Milwaukee
1: Brewers.
0: I think
1: Brewers.
0: We're doing a really good job, guys, of articulating the position that Brewers fans are in. I think there are plenty of people who are in Kyle's boat who are like, bleep them Cubs. Right?
1: Yeah.
0: 100%. They're like, please, San Diego, sweep them right out of the postseason. Right? There are other people who are going, we match up better against Cubs. They have more deficiencies. They have more weaknesses than the Padres. It would be an easier win, punch your ticket to the next level, take on whoever it is, the Dodgers or whoever comes out of that top half of the bracket. So I understand both sides. I'm curious where the majority lies this morning. 800-990-3776. Who are you rooting for in this best of three series between the Padres and the Cubs? Because again, rooting for the Cubs means, well, rooting for the Cubs. And wanting them to win a postseason series.
1: Crazy.
0: I understand the pettiness. I understand people who would go, absolutely not. Knock them out as soon as possible. We hate them that much. I get it. But I'm curious where people stand. 800-990-3776. Taking your calls this morning. Who are you rooting for in this best of three series between the Cubs and the Padres? The winner of that series obviously gets the Brewers in the next round. 800-990-3776. You can always weigh in on the Carbless Talk and Text line, and you can weigh in on the YouTube stream. Ryan says, not rooting for the Cubs, but would love to see that series go a full three games and bring on some extra innings to beat up both of those teams. Go Brew Crew. Yeah, there are little nuances, little details that we can add in here as well. 800-990-3776. I got Ryan from Iguanago who says, let's go White Sox. Fortunately, they're all the way on the other side of the bracket, so they're sort of irrelevant to the Brewers.
1: I would love to play them.
0: Road.
1: If we play them, that means we're in a World Series.
0: Yeah, exactly. Can you imagine a Brewers-White Sox World Series?
1: The old AL Central. That would be fantastic.
0: I did see the folks from the MLB Network putting in their prognostications, right? Their predictions this morning. I saved it on Instagram. I'm not sure if I can pull it up quickly.
1: Are they going with the Yankees over there? Is everybody choosing the Yankees?
0: Not everybody, but at least one person was. At least one person, Verducci.
1: Okay.
0: Verducci had Yankees v. Brewers in the World Series. Only one of them at the MLB Network had the Dodgers as the NL representative in the World Series. Everyone else had the Brewers as the representative. I even saw one that had Tampa Bay as the AL rep versus the Brewers.
1: The Brewers have played so well. I'm telling you this right now. I was one of those guys that said the Brewers did not have enough to get over the hump because I did not see a level of consistency. I was worried about the pitching, but it seems like the starting pitching with Robert Gasser, I mean, he has been just fantastic since he had an opportunity to really kind of show that he can be that number three guy after Kyle Harrison fell apart, and he has been fantastic. And then you got the bats that have been great. Just overall, in the month of September, the Brewers were, you know, scoring over 5 runs per game, I think close to 6 runs per game. The Brewers were fantastic during the month of September. And so for me, my level of confidence is if this is the team we're going to see, a team that Bryce Durang started to swing the bat better. Joey Ortiz has been swinging the bat extremely well. Like, if all these guys can continue to do what they have done in August and September and have that translate into the postseason, then we are talking about a whole different Brewers team. Because you know what the bugaboo was, Jen? For the Brewers in the postseason, it had been all of your best bats go silent during the postseason, except for Jackson Chourio. Everybody else struggled during the postseason. If those guys can be the same guys that we saw during August and September and carry that into the postseason, the Brewers are going to make a deep run. That is what it will come down to. I believe in the pitching.
0: Pete weighing in on the YouTube stream. Remember, you can always weigh in on the show on our ESPN Milwaukee YouTube stream. He says, the Brewers are the best team. None of these other teams want to play the Crew. And I do think that that attitude is fair as well. I think the attitude of, we're not scared of anybody. We'll take all comers. Whoever it is that comes out of that series, we got it. We got this. And I like that attitude. And the Brewers have given you reason to be that optimistic. They have shown you. And again, I know that the devil's advocate to that is, yeah, we've seen them have really good regular seasons. We've seen them set the franchise record for wins in a regular season. And what did it get us? In the postseason. I understand that logic or that point of view as well. But I do want to know this morning who you want. You want the Cubs or you want the Padres? Are you able to root for the Cubs? If the Cubs are the best matchup for the Brewers, as Jeff Levering told us 2 weeks ago, is there any chance that you are hoping that the Cubs win this series against the Padres? We'll take a break here on Jen, Gabe, and Chewy. Let us know. Phone lines are open. Carbless Talk and Text Line is open. 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
4: Things are still backing up a bit. Eastbound 94 from about 92nd Street all the way to Holly Road. And then you're back on the brakes just before Mitchell Boulevard all the way through 235th. Sunglare, part of the problem there. Westbound 94 is backing up before 35th Street all the way to Holly Road. We've got an accident on northbound 43, the Rock Freeway. This is just before you get to the county line. Now the right lane is blocked, which probably means the tow truck is there and should be out of there pretty soon. Unfortunately, though, damage is done. We've got delays basically from before Moreland Road all the way to that point. Other than that, we've got a pretty good ride shaping up. Westbound 894 is a bit tight out of the Mitchell interchange to about 51st. Eastbound from Forest Home to 60th. And checking the TMJ4 Storm Team forecast today. Mostly sunny skies, a high of 69 tonight. Partly cloudy, a low of 53. From the WTMJ Traffic Center, I'm Debbie Lazaga on 94.5 ESPN.
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0: 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We got reaction rolling in, 800-990-3776. Let's go out to the phone lines. AC and Tosa up first this morning. AC and Tosa, who would you rather have, the Cubs or the Padres, when the Brewers take the field next Saturday?
1: Well, the Cubs, the Brewers are 9-4 against the Cubs and 2-4 against the Padres. And it pains me to say, because I hate the Cubbies, and I work with a bunch of Cubbies fans near the border in Illinois. But I'd rather face the Cubs. We had 9 wins against them. I know some of them were in dramatic fashion, but I still have confidence, more confidence to beat the Cubs and less confidence to beat the Padres. I know we've been hot, but Padres are scared me a little bit. And I also had a question. Do you think that the Brewers pulled Mizrowski a little too early after a 5-1/3 inning? He was rolling along. I was at the game yesterday, and I think they should have kept him in a little longer, maybe 6 innings. I know they want to save him for the playoffs, but still think they pulled him a little early, and Chad Patrick gave up 4 runs. Thanks for my call.
0: I don't think there's any such thing as pulling Mizrowski too early.
2: Did he just thank himself for the call?
0: Everybody.
2: Just happened.
0: Just so you know, when you call in, sometimes you get nervous, I think. I think sometimes you get a little like...
2: Thanks for my call, he said.
0: I think that this outing was mostly about just keeping him on schedule, right? And it didn't really matter what he did, honestly. It was just basically, in my opinion, it was like a workout day, right? Get him warmed up, throw some pitches, and then... whatever happens, happens. Now, it's great that he went out there and dominated because it shows that he is in top-tier form headed into the postseason. I would have been a little more concerned if he went out there and struggled, right? Threw a bunch of meatballs, get a bunch of runs on the board. I've been like, oh. But I from a taking him out early standpoint, no. I also think, like, you also want to get some work for your bullpen, right? You want guys out there to kind of not go a long time without actually getting work in. What do you think, Kyle?
3: Yeah, I mean, I think they just, like you said, they just had an overall plan. Get him to 250, let him get a couple innings out there, and then just keep moving on, making sure that he wasn't...
0: 250 for strikeouts, by the way, another nice round milestone.
3: And so just making sure that he can just get out there, get some work in so he doesn't have such a long layoff. And so that's what the Brewers did, and they let him pitch, and I think it was all great. I trust everything the Brewers do. Like, everything that Pat Murphy decides to do, I think he can do no wrong. Literally can do no wrong.
0: I am so glad that you brought up Pat Murphy, because a big conversation, a big narrative that was circulating on social media yesterday was also about Pat Murphy winning National League Manager of the Year again, and how he should, and how he deserves it, and how there really are no other candidates out there who have done what Pat Murphy has done. And yet, I am concerned that there will be fatigue.
3: Oh, yeah.
0: I am concerned that there will be, but this guy, I mean, had the best record in baseball, and all of the reasons and justifications for why what Pat Murphy did wasn't actually as impressive as it looks. And to that I say, garbage. You're either the best or you're not.
3: Oh, absolutely.
0: I don't understand this fatigue thing. I've had issue with it in the NBA when we have talked about Giannis being the best player on the floor and how they somehow give the MVP to other guys as well, taking nothing away from the guys who have won it during those seasons. But I think, show me somebody who could argue that Pat Murphy does not deserve to be manager of the year again. And if the only reason you can give me is that he won it the previous 2 seasons, that's a trash reason.
3: No, it 100% is. You're talking about a guy that does more with less. This is one of the youngest teams in baseball, and always seems to be one of the youngest teams in baseball, the way that the Brewers do the process. But the guy's doing more with less. When you look at the payroll, the Brewers are in the bottom half of the major leagues, the bottom third in payroll in the major leagues. And so overall, when I'm talking about, like, who deserves it, it obviously is Pat Murphy. Pat Murphy won 103 games. Nobody came into this season expecting the Brewers to win 100-plus games. And then on top of that, a lot of folks still had the Cubs winning the NL Central despite the fact that the Brewers have absolutely dominated the NL Central. The roster that the Brewers have just talent-wise, like you look at the Atlanta Braves, you think the Braves probably have more talent. You look at the Phillies, you think maybe the Phillies have more talent. But you know what Pat Murphy does? He gets the most out of guys, so all of a sudden a guy like Jake Bowers becomes a stud. A guy like Kyle Harrison pitches well at the start of the season. A guy like Logan Henderson comes out of nowhere for a lot of people. A guy like Robert Gasser bounces back. Like, this is what Pat Murphy does. He gets the most out of these guys. That's why he absolutely deserves to be the NL Manager of the Year.
0: And managing requires knowing how to push buttons for each guy, right? There was a lot of consternation, a lot of conversation about pulling certain guys. The Cooper Pratt thing loomed large, right? As far as, like, was that the right call? Did he overreact? This is a manager who knows his personnel. This is a manager who knows his guys. And he holds them to a high standard. No matter who you are, no matter where you are on the lineup, no matter where you are on the depth chart, you are held to the same standard. And I love that Pat Murphy is transparent in that way. And I love that it worked, right? If Cooper Pratt ends up having a the rest of the season, right? If he ends up, you know, regressing, if you will, after something like that happens, you go, oh, Murphy, you didn't handle that right. You didn't handle it right. You didn't know your guy. Couldn't handle the criticism. He shrunk like a violet, whatever it is. No, he pushed the right button because Cooper Pratt ended up performing even better in the games, in the stretches after that moment, after that turning point, right? So I think, like, you have to look at those things as well. You can obviously look at the back-to-back best record in baseball, which I think should be something that is a feather in his cap. You can obviously look at the fourth straight division title. These are all things that Pat Murphy is responsible for. I can't imagine a world where somebody could actually go to the voting booth. I know there's not really a voting booth.
3: Pull the lever for Pat Murphy.
0: It's probably online, right? You probably just fill out a little ballot online and send it, kind of like I do with the Heisman. I can't imagine looking at it and going, thank you. You didn't know? Yeah. Oh, this is a big deal.
4: I don't know that I knew that either.
0: Oh, yeah. I have a Heisman vote. You know how?
4: Since when?
0: Everybody knows that because I'm the one person who didn't vote for, why can't I think of his name? Devontae Smith. I just didn't vote for a wide receiver that year. And then
4: who'd you vote for?
0: I don't know. I could go back and look. I'd have to go back and look.
3: Wow. Well, you get another chance with a Smith this year.
0: Yeah, Jeremiah.
3: Oh, my gosh.
0: Yeah.
3: Yeah, four touchdowns?
0: Hey, I won't make the same mistake twice, all right?
4: A little bit of backlash on that one?
0: Oh, well, first of all, you're not supposed to reveal who you vote for, but I did tell the guys here on the show. You know, I told Gabe and I told Chewy, and they were like, we're never letting you live that down. So now I just own it. Now I just talk about it.
4: Sure.
0: Right? You can't hurt me if I tell you about the things that I've done egregiously wrong.
4: Is that the only vote you have?
0: What do you mean?
3: For a special occasion.
4: Do you vote for anything else in sports?
0: No, because I'm not like an AP writer, so I wouldn't have like an AP vote for Coach of the Year or, you know, the rankings on a week-by-week basis. So, yeah, no.
3: Just drop. I have to work with Ben Bruss in the afternoon. He does nothing, and then I get to work with somebody who can vote for the Heisman. That's real power.
4: That's true.
3: Right there.
4: That's true.
3: That's real power.
0: My point is, when I vote for the Heisman, it's just an online ballot, right? They send you a secure email. You have to verify your identity a bunch of different ways, and then you just click.
4: You got to upload an ID?
0: No, but they do like a double security, like double authentication type of thing. Yeah, because I want to make sure that it's, you know, legit on the up and up. Anyway, the point is when they're voting for Pat Murphy, they're doing it online would be my guess. And you should vote for Pat Murphy. There's no question in my mind.
3: When do they vote for this? Do they vote for it now that the season, the regular season is over?
0: I think so, yeah. It's a regular season award.
3: I mean, 103 wins should be very, very tough not to vote for.
0: 100%. How do you top that?
3: And the thing is, look at the Brewers roster. These guys... most of these people don't know. They didn't know who Cooper Pratt was before the season. Luis Lara was before the season. Like, these guys ended up coming in, and Cooper Pratt became a staple. Just the turnaround season from a Joey Ortiz shows you how good of a manager that he is, because Cooper Pratt came up. They had to move Joey Ortiz to third base, and instead of Joey Ortiz going and sinking even lower, he actually faced it, and he rose up, and he turned out to be one of the best third basemen in baseball since July 4th.
0: I know at one point they were talking about Rob Thompson. I almost said Thompson. Thompson from the Philadelphia Phillies, but I can't help but wonder if the way that they finished the season, even though they snuck their way into the postseason, gets held against him a little bit. The other one is Walt Weiss from the Atlanta Braves. But again, I think Brewers fans should expect Pat Murphy to win a third Manager of the Year in the National League. I think that is a fair expectation. And if somebody else wins it, I hope that they walk up to that podium, however the ceremony ends up going, and go, I can't accept this award. This belongs to Pat Murphy from the Milwaukee Brewers.
3: He's been absolutely dominant.
0: Absolutely epic moment. That would be 800-990-3776. We asked you this morning who you're rooting for in that opening series in the National League between the Cubs and the Padres. Let us know, 800-990-3776. Lots of reaction rolling in. Mike in the 920 says, I'm not rooting for the Cubs to win. I'm rooting for the Padres to lose. Well, that's a bit of nuance there, isn't it, guys?
3: It is. Let me just tell myself that I'm not rooting for the Cubs to win at all. I'm just hoping that the Padres happen to lose in the game against the Cubs.
0: John in the 414 says, Cubs, they're more of a known opponent, and we can count on their bullpen to give up big runs. Alan says, it's not hard to disagree with Kyle. I don't watch the Cubs at all unless they play the Crew. I won't be watching the series, period. It's hard not to disagree with Kyle. So is that saying they're agreeing with you?
3: Yeah,
0: through the double negatives there.
3: I think it's hard. I was going to say dumb because I might be on a little not as smart side. But no. Broken English.
4: What a sentence that was.
3: But overall, yes. It's just so hard to want to root for the Chicago Cubs. And here's the thing. There's something that you got, young kids. You know what they say in your house probably? I'm not ducking the smoke. And guess what? The Brewers aren't ducking any smoke when it comes to whether it's the Padres, whether it's the Cubs, whether it's the Braves eventually, whether it's the Phillies, or whether it's the Dodgers. The Brewers have shown us throughout this year they are not ducking any of the smoke. So I'm not going to sit here and say I want to select an opponent. And I for dang sure am not cheering on the Chicago Cubs to ever win a game. If the shoe was on the other foot, guess what? Cubs fans would be hoping for us to be in misery. So I'm sending that exact same energy. Bring on the Padres.
0: Mr. Fantasy weighing in on the YouTube stream says, I am rooting for the Cubs because I do not want to play the Padres. I also wonder how much travel is factoring into that decision, right? Like, again, I agree with you, Kyle. I think the Brewers should welcome whoever their opponent is, right? We're the best team in baseball. I'm not worried about playing one team over another. But I do think that travel out to the West Coast, back to the Midwest, out to the West Coast, back, depending on how the series goes, of course. I kind of want to make it easier for the Brewers to advance and take on whoever they're playing next, which we assume will be the Dodgers.
3: It didn't work last year, though, Jen. We only had to go 90 miles, and all of a sudden the Dodgers had to come all the way from the West Coast to the Midwest, and all they did was destroy us.
0: Listen, I am conscious of the reality that might be a loser's mentality. I am conscious of the reality of saying, I don't want them to have to travel to the West Coast because that might be tough on them. I know that sounds very maternal and it sounds a little soft. I get it, right? You guys can call me out on that if you want to.
3: No, I mean, I'm telling you and other people sound that way. It's not just maternal. It's absolutely just a loser mentality. It is. I love you, Jim, but that's a loser mentality. Like, we're the Brewers. We just talked to them. We got the best manager in baseball. We got 103 wins. We have the NL Cy Young Award winner. We have Logan Henderson, who might be the rookie of the year this year. Like, that is how great the Brewers are.
0: Reaction agreeing with that. I don't care who we play as long as we win. That coming from John on the YouTube stream. Meanwhile, Peaceful says that should be the mentality of a team going to the World Series. And I'm guessing that is, doesn't matter who's standing in front of us, we are going to beat you. 800-990-3776. We're talking about Pat Murphy potentially winning Manager of the Year for the third year in a row. Apparently, he is the heavy favorite on some of these betting markets to win it again. We're also talking about who you want. Who do you want in that series? Who do you want to win in that series? Can you find yourselves, Brewers fans, this week rooting for the Chicago Cubs if you believe that is the better matchup? Or who cares? Won't be rooting for anybody. Whoever wins that series, the Brewers are going to dominate in the next series anyway, so it doesn't matter who comes out of it. Let us know, 800-990-3776. 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
10: Back to school season means backpacks, schedules, and busy mornings. But there's one thing a lot of families forget to plan for. What happens when school germs start spreading and someone gets sick? Joining us now is Dr. Peter McCullough with some smart ways to be prepared before the school year begins. So, Doctor, back to school is exciting, but it also seems to be the time of year that families start getting sick again. Why does this season hit so many households?
11: Because people miss an opportunity, and that is to use nasal sprays and throat sprays twice a day preventively. These have been shown to reduce the common cold, flu, RSV, and other viral infections, but it has to be done twice a day on a regular basis.
10: What are some of the most common health issues that families run into once the school season does start?
11: The kids are back in school, they're coughing, they're sneezing, and they clearly spread viruses and other illnesses. And so it's important to be ready at home with a medical emergency kit so as parents, you can handle issues that come up with the children and avoid going to the urgent care.
10: So is that what you recommend parents do now so that they're not scrambling later? 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
11: 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After routine preventive measures are taken, the last thing we want to do is have a child get so sick that they need to go into the urgent care or emergency room for IV antibiotics. 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
0: Back here on Jen, Gabe, and Chewy, I was asking Strofe this morning, Kyle. Is there anything from your childhood that you were terrified of? That now, as an adult, you're like, why did I waste all that brain power? Why did I waste all that time worrying about this? The classic answer, of course, is quicksand. Okay? When we were kids, did you or did you not think that you were going to encounter quicksand all the time?
3: You know what? Quicksand, yes, but the first thing that came to my mind, the dark. I mean, I used to be so afraid of the dark. Going to the basement? Are you still afraid of the dark? Is that
0: no,
3: why
0: not
3: you're
0: even
3: silent?
0: A little bit, no.
3: You know...
4: Is that why you're silent?
0: Yeah, I was just listening to you wax on about the dark.
3: Like quicksand is one thing. Like I had a big imagination. Like I played the hot lava game, but I wasn't really into the quicksand. But the dark is something that I was very afraid of. Like I did not want to go to the basement by myself. So my parents had night lights.
4: Do you still have a night light? Be honest.
3: No, I do not still have a night light.
4: What about your bathroom?
3: No. I don't. I am the only night light I have is in the kitchen, so I'm able to see when I'm walking around. But like my parents have the motion detector thing in the house, and so when I was a kid, you walk past, you had the little night light, and you walk past it turns on. So I was afraid of the dark. Now I'm good. I'm not afraid of the dark, except for when I think I see mice in my basement. I don't know if you know the story or not, but I was going through a psychosis, and I thought I saw a mouse in my basement because I didn't have my glasses on, and it was dark.
0: What was it?
3: I don't know. I called an exterminator. I paid $110. He set up all the traps, and again, I'm telling you, the conversation he had with me was like I was crazy. He said, "So you saw what? And it looked like what? And you saw it moving where?" Well, I set up the traps, and he felt so bad because he knew there wasn't a mouse in my house because they know. Like, they can tell. Drop. Not one drop.
0: Yeah.
3: I ain't never seen a mouse in a house that ain't never had to poop.
0: Right.
3: And so he literally said, "You know what? You said you got bees in the back. Let me go take care of that for you." He felt like he was stealing money from me. So he went and he got rid of the bees for me because he knows I'm not going to find anything.
0: And this is just because you didn't have your glasses on? Am I following this correctly?
3: This is because the Packers lost against the Vikings, and I was in psychosis. My wife told me I was in a psychosis because of the Packers.
0: I don't know what a psychosis
3: is. It's like a mental state of like
0: delusion.
3: Like
0: a mental breakdown.
3: Yes, basically.
0: You basically had a mental breakdown over the Packers loss.
3: Due to the Packers loss. Yeah. Yes, to the Vikings.
0: I feel like we should have talked about that a little bit more, if I'm being honest.
3: And I was seeing stuff. I literally was seeing flies at dinner.
0: Hallucinating.
3: Yes. The Packers drove me crazy.
4: Kyle didn't understand the question you asked. Waxed poetically about how he was afraid of the dark as a child. And then went on to tell you about his mental breakdown after the Packers lost a week.
0: Hey, listen, I'm not mad about where we got, if I'm being
3: Just to recap. The moral of the story is I was afraid of the dark.
4: Yeah, but that's like a normal, regular fear. She's asking about things that don't exist. Like, mine would be...
3: Why would you be afraid of the dark?
4: My parents lied to me growing up, and it took me way too long to realize they were lying about turning on, like, the overhead light in the car.
0: Oh, it's such a good one.
4: Yeah, so... But I didn't realize until I was, like, 24 years old that you won't get pulled over
3: Tell my wife that. I get yelled at all the time.
0: Wait, I
3: want to
0: hear how you found out, because usually it involves, like, friends who were raised differently.
4: Correct.
0: And you're articulating, hey, no, you can't do that. And they're going, what the hell are you talking about,
4: man? I think I was driving to, like, Florida or Nashville. I don't know. It was one of those long road trips, and it was an overnighter. And I flipped on the light. Or somebody flipped on the light as I was driving, and I said, "Hey, turn it off! I don't need to get pulled over right now." And they're like, "What are you talking about, dude? I was just looking for like a snack." I was like, "No, like we can get pulled over.
0: You can't have the dome light on.
4: Yeah, that's illegal. Like it's distracting for other
0: dad
4: drivers."
0: Dad told us when we were kids.
3: Hey, where did that come from?
0: Wait, so you didn't have that either?
3: No, my parents definitely said turn the light off.
0: No, but it just makes it difficult to drive, right? Like you think about the lights coming from the inside; it's harder to see outside when it's dark. But they definitely use the "we're going to get pulled over" as the threat.
4: Scared the hell out of me.
0: Right? And so yes, that's a real thing. That's a good one.
3: Yeah. The other thing I had, this is just being superstitious, is, you know.
4: Tell me about spiders, Kyle.
3: Well, spiders, I'm good on that one. But stepping on a crack, break your mama's back.
4: Now, that's a good one.
3: That was one where I legitimately would walk around, because, you know, inside the city of Milwaukee, we actually had sidewalks, right? And so I would walk around, and I said, "Ooh, can't step on that crack." And I would just walk around crack. I hated stepping on cracks. I was like, I ain't going to be the one to break my mama back. I love my mama. So that legitimately, I would not step on cracks because of the just superstition. And I know where superstition was when I was six, but because of the fact, hey, I don't want to break my mama's back.
0: That makes sense. I get that. My kids do that, but then they step on the crackers. They're like, "Mom!
3: You want to send me to my room?"
0: Yeah, exactly. You just want to play along. You know, you ever do that thing where you're like, "Ah!" You know,
4: just I'd scare them. It'd be just like the dome light.
0: So I was telling Strofe this morning. When I was a kid, and I don't know where this came from, and I don't know if there's anyone else out there that experienced this, but I was terrified of the phenomenon of ring around the collar.
3: Ring around the collar.
0: I know.
4: Never heard of this in my life.
0: So when I was a kid, there must have been some commercial. I don't know if it was for Tide. I don't know if it was for a detergent. I don't know what it was for. But in their advertising, they talked about ring around the collar. You can't have ring around the collar. And I thought it was like some scourge on society. Like, oh my God, ring around the collar. Kyle, essentially it is, if you don't wash your neck, the dirt from your neck gets on your collar, of your shirt. And then you get ring around the collar. And obviously people, if they see ring around the collar, they're going to know that you're like
3: dirty.
0: A dirty human, right? Like, you do not bathe. And so I, as a child, was terrified of somehow being, like, deemed dirty. And so I was always, like, scrubbing my neck, you know? Because I'm
4: be honest. You still do that, don't you?
0: So this is the thing. So this is the thing. I wash. But I, as an adult, was like, is that really a thing? Is ring around the collar a thing? Or did they just terrify me as a child into washing my neck?
3: As a man who wears a lot of collared shirts a lot of times, if you wear them and you sweat, you will get some ring around the collar.
0: So it is a real thing.
3: So you go to the dry cleaner. Absolutely.
0: And you'll have to say, hey, address the collar?
3: Oh, no. They just clean it up. Yeah. They absolutely clean up the
0: dirt. Ring around the collar is a thing.
3: No, it's a thing. But, I mean, you spooked.
0: Strobe is like, it's...
4: I don't think it's a thing.
3: You don't wear collar
4: shirts. I think you're just sweaty. I'm wearing a collar right now.
3: Let me see. That's not a real collar shirt. No, I'm talking about a real collar. A white collar shirt, any dirt you have, it would definitely show up.
0: There's no rhyme or reason or explanation
4: why
0: for
4: why. Why is there dirt on your neck?
3: I swear.
0: For why that, like, impacted itself in my brain.
3: That is crazy. Like, out of all the things.
0: Of all the things, right? The other thing I said was, obviously, and this is another one that's really popular with people, is swimming after eating.
3: Oh, 30 minutes.
0: That was another thing. When you were a kid, your parents were like, can't swim. You just ate. What'll happen? Well, you'll cramp and you'll drown. What?
3: The one I'm still afraid of, I won't do it, is I will never swallow a piece of gum. 7 years stuck to your stomach. That's what they said.
4: That's a good one.
3: I won't swallow it now because I remember I swallowed that bubble gum from my grandma one time. You know, that juicy fruit. And I was like, oh, no, stuck in my stomach for 7 years. And I remember I turned like 10. I was like, or 14. I don't know what it was. I was like, okay, it's finally gone. Pooped it out. Like, I for real thought that it would be stuck in my stomach forever.
0: He's got a calendar on his wall. He's just Xing off the
3: 7 years
0: until the juicy fruit is out of his stomach.
4: 5 years, 3 months, 11 days to go.
3: You know it's real because I'm talking about that juicy fruit gum. Yeah, kids don't eat that anymore.
0: The taste is going to move you.
3: Yeah, uh-huh.
0: Take a break here on Jen, Gabe, and Chewy. Roll on right after this.
19: We had a vehicle fire on southbound 4394 right at the base of the high-rise bridge around National Avenue. They do still have the two left lanes blocked, but the fire crew is on scene and they've put the fire out. So we just have smoke right now. And they do have the right lane, far right lane, available for you to get through. Unfortunately, the damage is done. We got delays coming in from just south of Hampton all the way down past the accident scene. We got the northbound side backing up out of the Mitchell Interchange past its own accident at the Mitchell on the right shoulder, or left shoulder, sorry. And then around the Plainfield curve, going to be heavy all the way to the scene of the fire. And checking the TMJ4 Storm Team forecast today. Mostly sunny skies, a high of 69 tonight. Partly cloudy, a low of 53. 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

0: We joked to start the show that it was a pretty good sports weekend here in Wisconsin. Badgers get an upset victory over Penn State. The Brewers win their 103rd win, a franchise record for wins for the Brew Crew. And the Packers didn't play. So they can't hurt you, right?
1: You
0: couldn't be affected negatively by whatever the Packers were going to do because, well, they didn't play. But Kyle, I think it goes beyond that, actually. Have you taken a look around the NFL? Have you taken a look at, like, how teams are doing and who's leading their respective divisions and all of that? Let's ignore for a minute the AFC because who cares?
2: But let's just say some around. Crazy stuff going on in the AFC West going on.
0: What's happening in the AFC West?
2: The Raiders.
3: Raiders are 3-0.
2: Yeah.
0: Oh, yeah, that doesn't surprise me. I like Kirk.
2: I like Clint.
0: You do?
2: Kubiak.
0: Yeah.
2: Yeah, my team wouldn't be 1-2 looking like this with Clint.
4: I don't know about that.

0: everything. Oh, that offensive line, you see that? Jordan Love, he had that much time. Everything had to do with the Packers. Everything, I brought it back to the Packers.
1: Makes sense. So one of the things that stood out to me from over the weekend is the Vikings are 3-0, just as we expected. Did you think the Vikings with Kyler Murray, and again, I know we have talked about KOC before, and we have talked about how, you know, like, we think he's a good coach, but that they would be 3-0 and atop the NFC North?
0: Heavens no. Heavens no. I thought they would be number three in the NFC North, but I didn't believe that they can have Kyler Murray or Carson Wentz and find themselves at 3-0 to start the season.
1: Meanwhile, the Buccaneers, who I think a lot of people picked to win the NFC South, are 0-3.
0: They're
1: Baker Mayfield's hurt. Who is the backup quarterback? I saw
0: Jalen Daniels, I believe, from Kansas.
2: Yes, correct. Jalen Daniels also wears number 10. Jay Daniels, number 10. Just not be confused with Jaden Daniels.
1: Jalen Daniels, he was the longtime Kansas quarterback, if I'm not mistaken,
0: yeah,
1: right?
0: Yeah, for a couple years there.
1: Connection, obviously, Lance Leipold down there at Kansas, former Whitewater head coach.
2: Your old ball coach, Kyle.
0: He sure was my old ball coach. I never forget after we lost to Stevens Point by 1 point.
2: Yeah.
0: He ripped us a new one. I'm like, dang, we only lost by one.
1: And you know he had it in him.
0: Oh, yeah. He said, when we come back on Monday, it's going to be a new. I said, dang. I said, we barely lost. He didn't play around. He knew he was going places. Held us accountable.
1: So, Buccaneers, worst team right now in the NFC South. And I think a lot of Packers fans are pointing to the Rams, who lost last night to the Broncos, being 1-2. I mentioned it earlier in the show, a lot of people thought that the Rams would be the class of the NFL this season. Instead, it's the 49ers, who are 3-0 in the NFC West. When you bop around, I didn't even mention the NFC East. Eagles are 2-0. They play tonight against the Bears, so we'll have a little more clarity after that game tonight. But when you look around the NFC, and I hesitate to even say this out loud, but I'm gonna, are you feeling a little better about the Packers 1-2 record, or are they in such a bad situation? Are they in such dire straits right now that it doesn't matter what happens around the rest of the league? They're not going to be in this sucker.
0: You know, the thing that made me feel a lot better is seeing teams like the Seattle Seahawks travel all the way to Washington and lose that game, right? It just shows that every team is beatable. So I feel a lot better than what I did Thursday night, simply because the Packers have time to figure it out, right? Like, I thought, you know what? Uh-oh, we're getting behind here. The eight ball, if we go end up being like 3-6 at some point, we won't be able to bounce back. I do believe the Green Bay Packers have time to figure out the offensive line, simply because I do think the NFC North still has some good teams. The Vikings aren't going to be undefeated. You get to play the Vikings again. You still have two against the Bears. You still have two against the Lions. I think the Packers can figure it out, because if they can get the offensive line together, the Packers are right back up there as being one of the better teams in the NFC, and I just don't see a team that's an absolute juggernaut.
1: It sounds really good. If. You said if.
0: There's a lot of ifs now.
1: No, just the one if. If they can get that offensive line working, how do they do that? Because that has been the thing I keep going back to. Because it does feel very simple. Fix your offensive line. They went out and got a guy. I don't know how you fix what we have seen in the first few games of the season.
0: I think it has been so bad that the Packers have to completely revamp this offensive line, where it's going to be a bit more than just one guy. Because remember, when you lose a guy like Zach Bakabuele, formerly Zach Tom, that is an issue. When you lose Aaron Banks and don't know when he's going to play, when he's going to play, when he's not going to play, that is an issue as well. And so if the Packers are able to bring in two offensive linemen to solidify this room, bring in some experience of guys who just know how to communicate, know how to pass off assignments, just know exactly what they're doing, I think that gives Jordan Love a little bit more time. Will it be a dominant offensive line? No. But if we can get some guys with experience who know how to just do the basics of being an offensive lineman and understand what to do pre-snap, understand what to recognize when guys are stunning and twisting in front of them, that would just pay dividends for the Packers to be able to have more than 2.5 seconds to throw the ball. Maybe be able to open up a couple more running lanes for your running backs that don't have vision when they're running the ball.
1: Yeah, so one of the things I've learned covering college football is that these coaches and the schedules are incredibly regimented, right? They have down to the minute. Here's what we're doing from this minute to this minute to this minute. Where in the world are the Green Bay Packers? And I know it's not apples to apples because we're talking NFL versus college football, but I imagine that being a successful NFL head coach also requires that level of discipline. Where in the world, Kyle, are they carving out some time to teach these guys how to play, how to execute the very basics of playing the position? Where in the world are they doing that as they prepare for the Buccaneers this upcoming
0: weekend? That's what the offseason was supposed to be about. Like, that is legitimately what OTAs are supposed to be about. That is legitimately what classroom time. Like, they took time away from guys always being on a practice field to allow for them to get, you know, they get more classroom time in that OTAs. They get the playbook. They get a lot of lead-up time to try to figure out what they're supposed to be doing, what their assignment is.

0: And when Matt LaFleur talked about task on time of why Jagger Burton wasn't playing, I think now we all understand task on time means, or time on task simply means time on doing what you're supposed to be doing the right way. And that is something that clearly we saw was exposed in Thursday Night Football, not just for Jagger Burton, but for a lot of guys on that offensive line. And so at this point, during the regular season, it's hard. And that's why I'm saying bring in a veteran, because these veterans, like a Lincoln Tomlinson, he'll be able to just pick it up probably a lot quicker because he's been around the league. He started in the NFL. He's played at a high level before. So that guy's just like, all right, well, I can figure this out because I've seen it before. You have a whole bunch of guys like Jordan Morgan at left tackle who hasn't been able to see it before. And now Jordan Morgan is trying to help and pull along a Jagger Burton or Donovan Jennings at the same time where he's trying to learn. That's a problem. Sean Ryan, first time at center, he's trying to help these guys along when he's trying to figure out what he's doing. So you have a whole bunch of blind leading the blind on the offensive line, and that's showing out in these games where they just are not doing the right thing and right, not passing off assignments, not understanding stunts, and just getting Jordan Love destroyed back there.
1: I'm just not sure that they're not setting this Lakin Tomlinson guy who they signed off the Dallas Cowboys practice squad, setting him up for failure, right? You think he's going to come in, wave a magic wand, and all of a sudden all the problems for the offensive line are going to be solved?
0: One less thing to worry about.
2: Kyle, he's on a practice squad.
0: But he's experienced, right? That is the thing. These guys do not know what they are doing. That is a problem.
2: So you believe they brought him in to be a coach?
0: I believe they brought him in because they don't have to. He may get beat, but he's not going to get beat because he doesn't know his assignment. There's one thing to get beat because you're just not good. It's another thing to get beat because you're not good and you don't know what you're doing. You're literally setting your quarterback up to get destroyed.
1: Okay, so it sounds to me like you're saying they bring this guy in, he takes over one of the spots, and then you can just like, hey, do your thing, right? Now we got to worry about four positions as opposed to, I would argue that maybe you don't have to worry about Sean Ryan as much, although again, we have talked about how he did not have a ton of experience playing center. Look, one of the things I have struggled with this offensive line, and I understand versatility more than anyone, okay? Like part of the reason that I'm still at ESPN is because I have versatility, right? I can host a radio show, I can do a report, I can do a feature, I can host SportsCenter, I can do all of those things, right? That's a value in our industry to be able to do all of those things well. I understand that the Packers have prioritized versatility on the offensive line. There is a part of me, though, you know, that little voice on my shoulder, Kyle, that's like, why not just let guys do what they're good at? Why not sign a center to be a center? Sign a guard to play guard? Sign a tackle to, I don't know, hear me out here, be a tackle. I don't love that they're always like, well, this guy can play this position and this position, so if we're in a jam, like there's a part of me that thinks that if you can specialize in one spot, you're naturally going to be better at that role. And so I have sort of turned a corner on this whole idea of draft for versatility, free agents who are versatile, who can play multiple positions, and just like, give me a dang guy who is exceptional, who is elite at one thing, and let him do that one thing. Am I wrong in that assessment?
0: The Packers hadn't gotten burned for it, and this has been a philosophy going back to Ted Thompson as well. They just haven't been burned by doing that, and you're talking about two decades, right? And where you're able to draft guys and able to have position versatility where one day they're starting at center. Like, I remember J.C. Treader could play center and guard, right? And he ended up playing center for another team, but you had guys that can move interior. They can be guard and they can be center. That's just exactly what they did. They cross-trained, and now you're at the point where the talent that you have acquired and drafted are not good enough. Jacob Monk played center at Duke. Jagger Burton played center at Duke, and now they're being moved to guard in the NFL, and they are just not up to the task. They are just not ready for it. And so I think at this point, the Brewers finally got burned in something that they have been doing forever, and now we're seeing the results, which are not very good. Not good.
1: Yeah. Just to detail that, you just mentioned it. Jagger Burton is your left guard right now, right? And we had a lot of conversation about Jagger Burton versus Donovan Jennings. I get it. Boom. Pause. But he mostly played center at Kentucky, okay? Mm-hmm. One. Your center, Sean Ryan, mostly played left guard at UCLA.
0: Mm-hmm.
1: Like, what? You know, there's a part of me, the common sense part of my brain, that wants to be like, maybe we just Freaky Friday him.
0: Yeah.
1: You know? We just swap them, again, call me crazy. Now, I know you're paying Sean Ryan to be your center, and there's all of those details that come into play as well. Anthony Belton mostly played at left tackle. Now they've got him lining up at right tackle. Again, you can argue, well, it's tackle, but I still think we all go back to that quote of, it's like wiping your butt with the other hand, right? Who was that again? Was it Bakhtiari? Was it Josh Sitton? Yeah. Boom. Josh Sitton, who said that switching to the other side of the line is like wiping your butt with your other hand.
0: Oh, that does seem foreign. I've never tried it with my left hand. I'm a right-handed guy.
1: Again,
0: I don't know.
1: It's a little crass, but I think we all can relate to it on some level, right?
2: Like, Kyle, try it. Report back to us.
0: It would not be good. Not be good.
1: And I believe I read when I was looking at this over the weekend that Anthony Belton at one point was projected to be best suited as an interior lineman in the NFL.
0: I still think his best position is playing guard in the NFL. I still believe that. But, you know, we are where we are right now, and the Packers absolutely have to do something. They cannot continue on like this, because if the offensive line, you're just going to run these same guys out there and you're just going to let them grow and develop, we're going to get Jordan injured. And you're not trying to win a championship. And you're basically saying the season's over. Because I don't think these guys have a lot of room to grow. I just don't think they're that good.
1: Dustin weighing in saying, versatility is great, but reinventing the wheel, not so much. 800-990-3776. I started the segment by saying I looked around the league, specifically the NFC, and I thought, okay, all right, nobody's really pulling ahead. This isn't really going as we thought it was going to go. The Vikings atop their division, the 49ers atop their division, the Buccaneers at the bottom of their division. Like, maybe a 1-2 start for the Green Bay Packers isn't so bad. And then I woke up, bing, and remembered that the offensive line still stinks. And that is going to be the Achilles heel of this Packers team this season. And bringing in a guy from the Dallas Cowboys practice squad isn't going to be the end-all, be-all, isn't going to be the savior that you might think it is. So I'm still torn. We got a week of preparation, obviously, for the Buccaneers. They are struggling in their own right. They'll be starting a backup quarterback likely when they play the Packers.
0: Well, we said this struggling thing with the Atlanta Falcons. They found their mojo. They found their rhythm.
1: It just feels like some of the decisions that they've made on the offensive line have been questionable at best. And I think we can all agree on that.
0: Oh, 100%.
1: Take a break here on Jen, Gabe, and Chewy. Roll on right after this. Do you guys need to get your house painted? 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
4: Left lane still blocked southbound 4394 right at the end of the high-rise bridge. It was a vehicle fire. It's just really the shell of the car now and a squad there. So everybody can get by on the far right lane. It's safe to do so. Northbound riders, if you're really backed up out of the Plainfield curve, it's all because of this thing. And all you're going to see is maybe a little bit of char. That's it. So it's not much to see, so keep it moving. We also have an accident, though, on the left shoulder right as you're going into the Plainfield curve. So keep that one in mind. We've also got delays eastbound 94 from 84th Street to 35th, westbound from the stadium to Hawley Road. They are still working on this accident with the right lane block northbound on the Rock Freeway just before the county line. And that has got things, well, I'm not really seeing any delays with it per se, but it's still there. So just be careful. 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And checking the TMJ4 Storm Team forecast today. Mostly sunny skies, a high of 69 tonight. Partly cloudy, a low of 53. From the WTMJ Traffic Center, I'm Debbie Lazaga on 94.5.
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1: 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The Milwaukee Brewers won 103 games this season, setting a franchise record. They are playoff bound, of course. And now they just wait to see who wins the opening series. I know I keep calling it the opening series. It's the first relevant series for the Brewers, obviously. There is another wild card series in the National League, obviously. And we're asking folks this morning who they'd rather face. Because wanting to face the Cubs, which Jeff Levering told us is the better matchup for your Milwaukee Brewers, and that played out in the regular season, Kyle Wallace, because obviously Brewers had the better record against them versus the Padres, means rooting for the Cubs to win a series. And we have a term here on this show, Kyle, called Schartenfarter.
0: It's, that is.
1: You familiar with Schartenfarter?
0: I mean, my ears, it woke me up, perked me up. I'm familiar with the term.
15: I'm a Schartenfarter.
0: Oh, wow. Okay. So what is that?
1: So Chewy doesn't know what Schadenfreude is. Which is like where you relish in someone else's demise.
0: Oh, wow. No,
1: and
0: I've
1: since
0: never
1: he can't
0: that
1: say that word, it must be a German term, right? I mean, it's got a lot of the German.
0: It sounds like it.
15: I'm a Schartenfarter.
1: We changed it to Schartenfarter here on Jen, Gabe, and Chewy.
0: And so it's originally called what?
1: Schadenfreude? Is that right?
0: Schadenfreude?
1: I think that's right.
0: Schadenfreude? No, that's not German. That's not
15: I'm
0: German.
15: I'm a Schartenfarter.
1: Now I have to look it up. Blast it.
15: Isn't it just
0: Schadenfreude? You know my my cousin-in-law is actually German, so
15: call your cousin-in-law.
0: I might have to. He say hello.
1: No, it's definitely German.
15: Wait, is it in Germany?
1: It's the literal translation is the word comes from German, combining Schaden meaning harm or damage and Freud meaning joy.
0: Schadenfreude.
1: It literally means harm joy. Schadenfreude. I think is what I said, right?
0: Yes.
1: Hey, listen,
15: not my dad.
1: And just so you guys know, I've struggled with that word for a long time. So there's no exact English word translation, although gloat is sort of in that space. But again, it's relishing in someone else's failures.
0: Oh, I that's definitely what I love to do when it comes to the Chicago team. Schadenfreude me.
1: Yeah, or shart and farter, if you want to.
0: I don't feel comfortable.
15: Shart and farter.
0: I don't feel comfortable saying that on air.
1: So anyway, cheering for the Cubs does feel a little sacrilegious for Brewers fans here. And yet, if you want them to face the Cubs, and maybe you'll take more joy in them knocking the Cubs out of the postseason than watching the Padres knock them out of the postseason. Or maybe you're one of these people who says, I don't care who knocks them out of the postseason as long as they get knocked out of the postseason. That's what we are asking you this morning, Brewers fans. Who are you rooting for, or who do you want to win? Maybe you're not rooting for anyone in this series between the Padres and the Cubs. And yeah, you said, doesn't really matter.
0: It doesn't matter, but if I had to root for somebody, I'm rooting for the Padres because I'm always rooting for the teams I do, against the teams I do not like, I'm always rooting against them. I am. I absolutely am. I said it earlier, is that I don't want to see Cubs fans to have any happiness. Just like when it comes to Bears fans, I wouldn't be mad if the Bears didn't win another game this year. Why? It's because I love to see them in misery. That is what happens when you have a rival. You don't want to ever have your rival have any type of happiness. You don't want them to have any type of joy. You don't want them to have any type of success. That is how I feel about every single rival that we have. If the Minnesota Golden Gophers in football never won a game, you know what? I was happy. I love beating them 18-19 straight times. That was amazing. That was amazing, right? That made me feel good. And so for me, I'm sitting here looking at this series. I don't care that the Padres have played so well of late. Like, that's cool. But I believe that the Brewers are better. They're a better baseball team, and so I would prefer that the San Diego Padres beat the Cubs and leave that whole city in misery, and then we take on the Padres and we beat the Padres because I believe in what the Brewers have been cooking up.
1: 800-990-3776. I'm curious what the majority of Brewers fans think out there. I'm curious if you want to face the Cubs, if you want to. And look, maybe you'll take more joy in knocking them out of the postseason. Beating them, if the trend goes the way that the regular season trend went, the Brewers will have success against the Cubs. They will move on in the postseason, and the Cubs will be sent home. Or maybe you don't want to have to even worry about that. I do think that there is some people who are weighing in just logically and from a logistics standpoint saying, yeah, but I'd rather zip down to Chicago. You know, I don't have a chance to go out to the Padres. I don't have a chance to go out to San Diego for that series.
0: Catch a flight. It's a beautiful, I mean, what is a long
15: beautiful
0: flight?
15: Beautiful area.
1: Right, yeah, money bags.
0: San Diego's beautiful flights. I mean, save up a little bit, maybe cut back on something else. You probably get a round trip flight for $350.
1: Game would be Saturday. I mean, what are we saving up?
0: You cut back. Start walking some places. I mean, that's what you have to do.
1: If you don't eat lunch every day this week, you can pay for a fourth of the plane ticket. That would be great.
0: No, you could eat lunch. It's just a dollar menu. You just spend $5 a day for lunch.
15: How much are you spending a day on lunch?
0: Oh, I don't.
15: You just said you could get a round trip flight for $350. The first game in San Diego would be next Tuesday.
0: You cut a coffee because people love their Starbucks. That's $8.
15: That's $7 a day.
0: $7, and then you cut down lunch. You save $10 on lunch. I'm saving you $17 a day.
15: That doesn't equal $350 in 8 days.
0: 17 times five. I'm on a mathematician, but that gets you a little closer to 100, you at least to 80, something like that.
15: Kyle, I think you should do what you preach.
0: Practice what you preach.
15: There you go. That's what I'm looking for.
1: Did you pull out your calculator?
0: I'm pulling out how much the flights are.
15: Kyle, I think you should go to San Diego next week.
0: They're a little pricey.
1: As expected.
0: They're a little steep.
1: What's funny to me is that the person who flies all the time.
15: Yeah, you.
1: Me. Said this.
0: A little steep there.
1: I got a pretty good bead on what flights are costing these days,
15: Kyle, give me to San Diego next Tuesday. How cheap?
0: We can fly to Chicago. Going to be a little long layover. Going to be Frontier, just so you know. So
1: Layover in Chicago. Why can't you just go out of Chicago then? Drive down to O'Hare. Hour 15 from my house to O'Hare, guys.
0: Yeah, no, I'm just saying, you leave out O'Hare, 3:16 right now, leaving this Saturday. Well, I guess it's not Saturday.
15: It's Tuesday.
0: Tuesday. The game's on Tuesday?
15: Yes, they're in Milwaukee on Saturday.
1: Milwaukee's got home field advantage. Right,
0: that's quick. come back, 3:16. 3:16.
15: Round trip?
0: Round trips, 3:16.
1: That's not so bad.
0: Okay,
15: then you need to buy game tickets.
1: That's going to cost you. Are you guys going to go to any games? Anybody any playoff games?
0: I don't know. Probably not.
1: Really?
0: Yeah, probably not.
1: Wait a minute. Hold on. I don't want to put the cart before the horse, but if the Brewers are in the World Series, you're telling me you're not going to move heaven and earth to get a ticket to be at one of those World Series games? Come on.
0: Now, World Series, I said playoff games. I guess if a World Series, yeah, I'll go to a World Series game. I got to go.
1: Strophy's planning a wedding. I don't know how much disposable income you got knocking around over there. I would love to.
16: Yeah, but professional obligations. I am here for all the Brewers games, so I can't even go.
1: Oh.
16: Yeah, got to produce the broadcast.
1: When you say here, you're

0: in studio.
1: Yeah, I produce the broadcast from here. So yeah, I'll be listening.
2: I'll definitely be going to a World Series game.
0: Kicking the teeth. Jeff weighing in saying, I'd rather see the Padres win because of some fluky, lucky chance the Cubs come here and knock us out. We would never live it down.
2: Yeah, that would suck,
0: I don't like
2: too.
0: That thinking.
2: That would suck as well, but I'm not worried about it. I think the Brewers are just so good this year. They're playing so well. I feel very confident. Jacob Mizorowski, Logan Henderson, Robert Gasser, the way the bats are swinging. I feel good.
0: Chef Ed says that. He says, with the Miz, Henderson, and Gasser, Brewers will sweep regardless of who we play. Meanwhile, Ronnie says, I want nothing to do with the Cubs. They have a huge run differential and the ability to get hot. The Brewers are supposed to win the series, but losing to the Cubs would be, I think, debilitating.
2: Yeah, it would sting having to listen to Cubs fans because
0: it's
2: a lose-lose
0: situation, he says, Kyle.
2: I guess it would be because Cubs fans would be like, oh, well, you were supposed to do it. And if you lost to them, then they would have that over your head for the next year. But it was fun last year. That series against the Cubs was extremely fun. Flying the L was great. Remember, the Cubs fans got all mad about that?
0: Certainly did. I'm going out to the YouTube stream. Jalen says, the narrative will be if the Dodgers lose, again, I'm assuming he means prior to the NLCS, the narrative would be, well, if the Dodgers were here, the Brewers wouldn't make it. So he is actually hoping for redemption. He is hoping to face the Dodgers in the NLCS. 800-990-3776. We are asking you, as the series are now set, the Brewers obviously wait for the winner. I almost said victor and then winner, and I slammed them together. That happens to me a lot. The winner. Now you, who's
2: speaking German? Wiener-Swissen?
0: The winner of the Cubs versus the Padres. Who do you want to win that series for your Brew Crew to take on? Let us know, 800-990-3776. Strophy, can you put that on the Infinity Exteriors poll as well? Who do you want to win this series for the Brewers to take on in the NLDS? If you're looking for your next unforgettable night out in Milwaukee, step into Upper Bar, where the city lights meet the river's edge and every evening feels like an occasion. 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
3: Northbound on 4394. It's going to be very heavy coming out of the Mitchell Interchange all the way up to the base of the high-rise bridge, where we will find obviously on the other side, the vehicle fire. It's just basically a charred shell of a car blocking the two left lanes on the southbound side. So that's why you got delays on the northbound side. That's why you got delays on the southbound side as well, starting from north of Hampton all the way down through the Marquette. So please be aware of that. Factor that into your ride. On westbound 94, we've got just a little bit of a backup heading through the stadium interchange. And then we've also got delays eastbound 94 as you're making your way through the stadium interchange from about 84th Street. So giving yourself extra time there is a good idea. Also, southbound on 41, watch for the delays from Good Hope Road all the way to Silver Spring. And checking the TMJ4 Storm Team forecast today. Mostly sunny skies, a high of 69 tonight. Partly cloudy, a low of 53. From the WTMJ Traffic Center, I'm Debbie Lazaga on 94.5 ESPN.
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11: 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We talked a little bit to start the show about the Badgers' big win over Penn State, and it was a wild weekend once again in college football. Iowa knocking off Michigan. That sets up game day going to Iowa City for the tilt against Ohio State. Going to be a big one. Haven't been to Iowa in 20 years, so they're very excited, I know. But Kyle, there was a moment that stood out to you from this weekend, and it didn't even happen, well, with a play on the field.
12: Yeah, it happened on the field, but not a play. And so I'm sitting there, I'm scrolling through social media, and I'm saying, what is this? I see PJ Fleck extremely excited after a big win at Washington, and one of his players has blood falling profusely through his mouth, and PJ literally grabs him by the shoulder pads, puts his hand on his player's mouth, and wipes the blood off of his mouth and slaps it onto his face.
11: To his own face.
12: To PJ Fleck's own face. He literally took blood from another human and rubbed it and smeared it on his face.
11: And I don't know if this is a disrespectful reference, so I apologize if it is, but I believe it's kind of like war paint, right? Isn't that like the reference of like back in the day when they would take the blood from their, when you were in war?
12: Back in the day. And when you say back in the day, you mean back in the day. Like, we're not talking about recent. We're talking about
11: bayonet days. Yeah. You know what I mean?
12: I saw it. I showed it to my wife. She said, why did you just show this to me? I'm forever going to see this. This is disgusting. And then she saw it again on social media. She said, I have to get rid of that. It was grotesque. I don't know what's worse, that or imitating that you're urinating on the field or urinating on a player.
13: Well,

0: did?
1: Yeah, I love the referee.
0: simulating
1: going to the restroom, I believe is what he said.
0: It was a wild weekend.
2: PJ Fleck has always skewed bizarre, right?
1: Oh, performative, yeah.
2: Yeah, he's a...
0: That can't be performative. No, listen, there's one thing to be performative, rowed a boat, all this. There's another thing to see another person with blood in their mouth and put your hand in their blood. And then after you put your hand in their blood, you smear it on your face.
1: Smear.
0: Like that is not performative. That is crazy. That is a health hazard, is it not, Jen?
2: Yeah, I did see people saying that this is absolutely an OSHA violation, which is an Occupational Safety and Health Administration violation. I do not think that you are supposed to wipe blood from one human being onto yourself.
0: Especially if you got any open wounds, that's a problem, ain't it?
2: Well, you could make the argument, guys, that y'all shave.
0: Yes.
2: Right? And the spots those are all sort of open wounds 100%. On some level, right? When you put the aftershave on, it stings, yes. Right? Kevin McAllister, we all learned that from Home Alone.
0: Yeah. I mean, the razor bumps.
2: Yeah. Anyway. That's crazy. I thought that it was a weird weekend for coaches. You know, Steve Sarkisian, you just mentioned Colin Simmons doing the gesture, for those of you who missed it, was he whipped out a private part.
1: Time out.
2: Let me clear up. He pantomimed.
1: There you go.
2: Whipping out a private part and peeing on either the opponent or the grass.
0: After he sacked him, he got a sack or a tackle for a loss, and he literally unzipped his zipper.
2: He pantomimed.
0: He acted like he was zipping down his zipper, and then he acted like he was at the bathroom, and he literally sprayed like a sprinkler.
2: Correct. And then this was what I found even wilder, if you can even imagine, wilder than the celebration, was Steve Sarkisian afterward basically blaming society and social media for this having happened. Like, unfortunately, in our society right now, we live in a look at me society. That's the world we live in. So we've got to, it's about the team and focus on the team and not look at me. We've got to improve upon that. But 5 sacks today was pretty cool, too.
0: Steve didn't care. He said, we'll take the 15 yards.
1: We got out of Knoxville with the win.
0: It doesn't matter. Go ahead, have fun. That is crazy. Like, I would have went bonkers.
2: Well, and then you had Dan Lanning in the game after they beat USC, which I know is a heated rivalry, right? There's all kinds of history there. I believe there was a social media post that USC put out back in March or something like that, where they had flipped a kid from Oregon to USC, and they had somebody spray painting grass red. Mm-hmm. Right. And the whole point was like, you know, green grass stands for Oregon and we turned it red.
0: Oh.
2: And so Oregon responded by putting out the same social media post, but then zooming out and the red is an L. Right. They had painted an L and it said something about like, there's always a bigger picture or something like that, which was a good little troll job. But after the game, I guess Dan Lanning said something like, if you want to win games, you should come to Oregon. If you want to see a Chris Brown concert, you should go to USC.
0: I mean...
2: And then he like left the podium. It was like a mic drop line. These coaches are crazy.
0: They are absolutely crazy. They are these new age coaches where they're just accepting a lot of nonsense. And to his credit, I mean, you just got the victory. You had a very heated moment where your quarterback got hit with a personal foul, a dirty hit, and so he was probably really fired up. And I mean, it's true. I mean, if you do want to go to USC, not only can you play football, you can also go see Chris Brown and Usher. I mean,
1: I don't know if you want to be going to that tour. SNL made fun of that tour this weekend.
0: That tour, I've heard it is fantastic. Well, I can't afford to go to it, but
1: don't bring your girl.
0: Oh, come on now. I might worry about my lady going.
1: Have
0: to Chris
1: you seen
0: Brown.
1: Those videos?
0: Going to Chris Brown.
1: You've seen those videos?
0: Right, listen, if they tried to serenade my lady knows where she's going.
2: I think
0: at the end
2: serenading
0: of the
2: is the least of your concerns I've heard.
0: Get her warmed up for the night. That's all that is. Go ahead. Yeah. She hot and ready. That's fine. Cause she come home with me.
2: I got nothing. I got absolutely nothing after that. All right, Kyle. 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
2: 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That's right, the Milwaukee Bucks. That's what I was looking for. The Milwaukee Bucks have their media day today. It is at Fiserv Forum and to get a chance to meet the guys. I know it's going to be very different, the first in many years where Giannis Antetokounmpo will not be there. But I feel like there are no expectations for this Bucks team this year. And sometimes, Kyle, that can be a good place to start. When people aren't expecting anything from you, anything you do will be seen as a positive and growth. And I think that that's not the worst thing in the world for a franchise who is clearly in a transition period.
0: Yeah, I'm actually excited about this. Like, I knew that Giannis' era was coming to an end, so I'm excited about a new day with some new players to see exactly what this team is going to be. Because remember when we ended up getting Giannis and we had Jabari and we were building a team, the journey was incredible. There's so many great stories that you talk about, and now we're just in a new chapter of Milwaukee Bucks history where you have the story being you got a young guy in Braden Berries who looked really good this summer in the NBA Summer League. We'll see how that rookie looks during the year. You got the kid Tyler Hero coming home. Khalil Ware. We'll see how good he is. We'll see if we can have a bounce back year from Miles Turner. Like, there's so many different storylines that I'm looking forward to. But more importantly, I really do believe overall, as a team in chemistry, this team will be better this year than where they were last year. The product that we get is going to be more consistent this year than what we got last year. So I'm very, very optimistic about the Bucks and just having fun.
2: You got Ryan Rollins. You got Jaime Jaquez Jr. You got Nate Ament, who, by the way, was at College Game Day this weekend, the kid from Tennessee.
1: Oh,
2: kind of a nice little crossover there. A little, what do they call it? Symmetry? No. Synergy.
0: Synergy. Yeah, we love good synergy.
2: A little Jen, Gabe, and Chewy synergy. Strophy, you were saying you were over the drama. You're ready to turn the page, man.
17: Yeah, let's go. Fresh start, fresh slate. New coach, new core. 27 wins.
0: Over. I'm taking over, baby.
2: Over, under on Giannis questions posed by the Milwaukee media today at Bucks Media Day. I will set
17: 110.5.
2: Oh, come on. I was going to set the over at 10. 10.5.
17: I'll take the over.
0: Over. 100%.
2: Come on, guys. If there's any question you ask about Giannis, it's how do you replace Giannis? Okay? Let's focus on the new guys. Let's focus on the new blood. Will Dantausch is coming up next here on ESPN Milwaukee.
0: Thanks for having me.
2: Thanks, Kyle.
18: Southbound on 4394, still dealing with this left lane, two left lanes blocked at the end of the high-rise bridge because of that vehicle fire. The car is gone. It's just a mess on the pavement right now that they're trying to clean up. By the way, in the backups on the ramp from 794 westbound to southbound, we do have the left lane blocked with a broken down vehicle. That's just adding to the flavor of this morning. Southbound delays, we've got delays from Hampton all the way down through the Marquette. Eastbound 94 is delayed from 76th Street through the stadium to 35th. We do have a crash northbound 43 on the Rock Freeway on the left shoulder, just about half a mile north of Moreland Road. So that's going to be adding to the headaches as well. 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And checking the TMJ4 Storm King forecast today. Mostly sunny skies, a high of 69 tonight. Partly cloudy, a low of 53. From the WTMJ Traffic Center, I'm Debbie Lozaga on 94.5 ESPN.
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0: the Monday edition. It was a good Sunday. The Packers didn't lose. If you're a Packers fan, edition. 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You will hear the call from the great Matt LePay and the other guy. Edition. Andy, we've got a lot to talk about Badgers-wise. We've got our annual visit with UW-Whitewater head football coach Jace Rindle scheduled to appear. 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I'm Jace Wilde in Green Bay. Owen Dimpfel is in for Jesse Nelson, who I have corresponded with. So he has survived his bachelor weekend, bachelor party weekend in Vegas.
1: Does anyone ever think Jesse's not going to surprise? He's a 60-year-old dude masquerading as a 35-year-old.
0: Well, but don't you worry
1: he's
0: a little bit.
1: He's out there playing bingo and canasta, probably.
0: He's got the glasses and everything. He's so far so good. He's scheduled to return to the fair state of Wisconsin today. And also in the Everlight Solar ESPN Madison studios, he is the Packers Hall of Famer. He is Mark Tauscher. Tausch, good morning. How are you?
1: I'm doing well, Jason. How are you guys doing?
0: Well, I turned on Peacock just in time to see... Well, first I saw Jacob Harris's false start penalty, and then a great object lesson in, hey, next play mentality, the game-winning touchdown. So take us through your trip to Happy Valley. We've got some audio here to play of the final moments from the Badgers Radio Network, but you were there. You lived it. Tell us about it.
1: So... heading into the game, we didn't talk a ton. I don't know where everybody's head was at. I think this Penn State game was viewed as the kind of a tipping point game. Mm-hmm. Like for the Badger fans that have been lukewarm at best, it's if we get beat, I'm going to watch the season. If we win, I will start getting a little intrigued.
0: Uh-huh.
1: That was, I think, everybody kind of, even after Notre Dame, I think we all thought, other than Jesse, thought Notre Dame was going to be tough sled, and it was. Mm-hmm. And then the other games, it was whatever. This was the game to kind of, for all, I don't want to say fringe, but for most Badger fans that have seen some bad football the last couple of years, if we're just shooting straight, kind of like, all right, if this goes well, I'm going to get back engaged. And it did not go well in the first half.
0: It
1: went about as poorly as you could have hoped. But I really felt like, and this is something that just seems like Colton Joseph –

0: You know, Luke Fickell after the game said it was a roller coaster. Oh, it was a roller coaster. But one thing you have to give him a lot of love for is he's got a defensive backs mentality. Like, he throws a horrible pick six. And it's 17-0, and all of a sudden, you know, we're all sitting there thinking, oh, boy. But Penn State leading up into it, you watch some tape and you see some things, and there are years like Abdul Carter was there, so I don't know how we're going to block him. There wasn't any of that this year. They have good players. A lot of Iowa State guys, 24, that was the narrative. But nothing popped out like, oh, my God. Like, you watch Ohio State's film, you're like, oh, boy. Gonna be a long, hard, tough.
1: Sure.
0: Mm-hmm. That wasn't the case. You kind of thought they're good. They're not great. If we play good, we'll win. We'll have a good shot. If we don't, we won't. Well, we did not play well for a half and some change. The atmosphere was great. They're redoing a bunch of stuff. There's no locker room. Like, it is what it was. But you just kind of felt like if they kept hanging around, and that score before the half was everything. And then Penn State just got super conservative and thinking they're going to keep screwing up. And we did. We did keep screwing up, but they couldn't close the deal. And a couple of things that I'm sure Peacock and everybody that was watching or listening kind of, but there was a play after the bad pick, and I think it was 17-10 at that point. And they went for the gusto. They tried a fly route down the left sideline. It would have been there. It was away from us, so it would have been on their sideline right after the pick. And Javon Robinson made just an unbelievable play down that left sideline that the ball would have been let out, he probably is a touchdown, but it wasn't a great throw, but it was a great recovery. And he batted away, and I kind of looked at Matt and I said, mark that play, because if we come back, and just had a hunch that we had a shot at coming back to win. Get off the field, go down. And I don't remember if it was at that point we were down 10 or if we were down 7. But then that kind of led it. And then obviously the screen play. And Matt LaPay was on his game on Saturday night. Like, he was as sharp. The calls he made, and then obviously the finishing call. It was everything that's great about sports. And for as much as I love doing this show and, you know, everything else, you just can't beat that raw energy. Mm-hmm. You just cannot beat it. And there was, you know, you got the great picture of the one little Wando one dude sitting in the stands
1: in his hockey
0: amongst
1: jersey.
0: The whole deal. Everything else, and it was, you know, the coaches' wives were up in section 450. Like, you can barely see them from a plane. I don't know how much red showed up on TV, but it was – but for everybody there, and I hearken it back to – probably my favorite road win of all time for me, outside of beating Minnesota up in the Metrodome, is that Ohio State game.
1: Yeah.
0: It was a, you know, fall behind big. Everybody doubting you. Nobody believing. And to be able to be in that locker and to watch Sebastian Cheeks and Colton and Cubberly and Wilkins and that, just everybody celebrating what, you know, everybody thought was going to be another loss. And they dug themselves out of it. It's why sports is so blankin' awesome. Saturday night covered that in everything you could have asked for.
1: Well, let's hear what it sounded like on the Badgers radio network as the Badgers first take the lead on a 72-yard Colton Joseph to Jacob Harris touchdown. Which much of that was yak. That was a lot of running for the big fella. Here is Matt LaPay's call of that play from the Badgers radio network.
2: Third down and 13. Badgers at their 28-yard line, a minute 27 to play. Shotgun snap, Joseph. Back to the line. Throws left side. Caught by Jenkins. Flag down. Jenkins 40. He's to the 30. Loose to the 20. To the 10. To the 5. Touchdown, Wisconsin. Jacob Harris.
1: Third and 13 from your own 28, and you are trailing. Tausch, put on your analyst cap. You're not necessarily expecting the go-ahead touchdown in that situation, I'm guessing.
0: No, we were not. And then, you know, prior to that play, there, I think it was first and 10.

0: ended up calling a hold on the dude that got dumped to the turf because Harris just bulldogged him.
1: He sure did.
0: And then he's running, and about the 25 or 30-yard line, the dude that comes from the other side tries swiping at his ankles, rips his shoe off. And he goes hopping in there with one shoe to score the touchdown. And everybody, oh, it's so slow.
1: Shoeless Jacob.
0: Well, you try to run with a big old set of cleats, and then the other one you just got an old floppy sock on. But it was that's why it was so illustrated beautifully. And, no, we did not think that was going to be a touchdown. But I really felt like after that screen pass, we were going to get go down and score. I did.
1: Well, it wasn't over after Harris's touchdown, though. And the Badgers defense, there was the, was it a tripping call on Mason Posa?
0: It was funny because we're in the booth and it, you saw it clear as day. Because they actually ran a slant and they didn't cover the slant great. They actually covered the hook and ladder pretty good, which is always, I know the Lions with Ben Johnson always did that. It's a neat play. And Mason Posa kind of got caught up there and, hey, get the man down. You don't want him free running. But he leg whipped him, and we were trying to say it wasn't a leg whip, and I'm like, no, it was a leg whip. Like, it's 100%, and then the refs are collaborating, and I'm like, if they turn this back, thank you. But it was 100% a leg whip. Luckily, the college football players have not unionized and figured things out because he'd be getting a big old fine in the old mailbox if that was. And instead, it was a 15-yard penalty that kept that drive going.
1: It did keep the drive going, but the drive ended with the Badgers' victory. Here is Matt LePay's final play call, again from the Badgers Radio Network.
2: Fourth down, Penn State. On Penn State, Becht back to throw. Drifting to his left. Sets, throws, deep left side. It is beyond the end zone. Incomplete, and the Badgers win it. They come from 17 down in State College. And Happy Valley is just that for the Wisconsin Badgers tonight.
1: Pretty good line. He's the GOAT.
0: He's pretty good. He's pretty good at what he does.
1: I gotta say, you were great in those two clips. I really thought you were just, you nailed it. Good work.
0: Actually, I did by getting the hell out of the way.
1: Yes, I agree. That's my point.
0: No doubt.
1: So now what? Right? Great win. 24-hour rule. We're beyond 24 hours now.
0: Yeah.
1: Now what?
0: So you're not a fan. Owen's a fan, I believe.
1: And of the Bradley Braves.
0: I would like to kind of gauge where our fans are at on this because I think now the thought is Michigan State, it almost feels like this needs to be a validation week. This is
1: Oh, no. What happened the last time you called for a validation week with the Packers?
0: This needs to be a validation week. And
1: Ryan Tannehill threw for 336 and four touchdowns.
0: That is true. But this is what it is. I'm not going to sit here and pull any punches. So I'd like to see, and I know we're a Packers show. I'm well aware.
1: No, this is the perfect, by the way, just the way, and then I'm going to let you finish.
0: Thanks.
1: But this is the perfect timing for this and for the Brewers to win 103 games because we already covered Thursday night with Friday's show.
0: Yes, we did.
1: And nobody wants to rehash that anyway. Like, it's not like it was win.
0: And before we ask, and I don't know what you come up with what the question should be for Badger fans.
1: Are you back in? Are you back in on the Badgers?
0: That's kind of what I thought because the water is warm. Jump in. And from the Packers standpoint, I feel after watching, I didn't get a chance to watch a ton of football yesterday, but there's a lot of flaws.
1: There's a lot of bad teams. Yeah,
0: everybody's
1: not alone.
0: Got problems. Now, our flaw, as we're currently constituted, is fatal.
1: No doubt.
0: Can't win the way we played the other night. We all know that.
1: We'll get into that. We will fight. So, if you come here for Packers conversation, there will be some. But first, there'll be Badgers, Brewers, and UW-Whitewater.
0: So I don't know how you couldn't be back in. But if you're a Badger fan, I understand you could still be trepidatious, but you got to be. If you're not in after that, we played a really bad 2.5 quarters of football. Penalties, turnovers, picks. Pick six? You can't win. You can't win games, and you can't win close games when you throw pick sixes. It just doesn't happen. Analytic this. Mm-hmm. Well, you did. And confidence is a hell of a deal in sports. And I'm telling you, that group gained confidence on top of confidence after what they were able to go through.

0: Now, all of a sudden, that bond in today's college landscape, which is very thin and fractures incredibly easily.
1: Right.
0: You have a night like that and a celebration like that and a win like that, that binds people. That keeps people together, and it makes coaching and everything else so much easier. So we shall see, but I don't know how you can't be all at least back in until you want to jump back out. But right now, if you're a Badger fan, you're jumping in this pool because that water warmed up a ton, and it's fun. Now, are there sharks? Yeah, there's sharks. You're going to have to swim around some stuff. But that's the fun of sports. That's the fun of it. Colton Joseph could go throw for 400 and rush for 100 to have a dynamite game on Saturday. Or it could be something similar to what we saw. I don't know. Nobody knows. But I know this. He is tough as nails. He's tough as rocks. The amount of stuff that he went and battled through on the field, he takes hits. He makes throws. He misses throws. But you cannot say anything about his psyche, and it doesn't bother him. And that is a rare quality in today's day and age.
1: The Badgers' next game is against Michigan State on Saturday for homecoming. That is an 11:30 a.m. kickoff Central Time on the Big Ten Network.
0: Penn State threw us as their homecoming game. They thought, Walk City, and they're up 17, thinking, that's going to be a hell of a day.
1: Did you think there was any chance at 17-0?
0: No.
1: That there was going to be a quarterback change?
0: Oh, I thought you said, could we come back and win?
1: No, that he was going to change quarterbacks.
0: I'd be lying if I said, boy, you have to at least think about it.
1: Yeah. Well, kudos to Colton Joseph, who more than answered the bell. And again...
0: Well, it was really not even after the pick six. It was the last interception that you're like, oh, boy. Oh, boy. I looked at it. So I don't know what he saw. I didn't know what you're looking at it like.
1: Was that your Madden right there? Was a little Madden sneaking in there?
0: I don't know, but I know
1: I don't know what he saw.
0: I was flummoxed. Boom. I was flummoxed by. I'm not sure what I saw. I don't know what he saw because I know what I saw. And again, I prefaced it with saying everything's easier up here, and it is.
1: It's true. All right. So I know many of you come here to discuss the Packers. They are headed to Tampa on Sunday, where they will face an 0-3 Buccaneers team.
0: With a rookie quarterback.
1: That will not have Baker Mayfield unless he has some sort of miraculous...
0: Well, Favre played with a broken thumb.
1: Yeah, this is a dislocation. There was no break, but I would think dislocation might actually be worse. Aaron Rodgers played with a broken thumb in 2022. We obviously forget that. But most likely Baker Mayfield will be out. They are 0-3. They just lost to the Vikings at home yesterday. We will talk about the Packers. I wouldn't say a deep dive, more than just a shallow dive into their running situation. It is worse than you thought. And I'm sure you thought it was pretty bad. So we will get into the Packers at some juncture, but we're gonna start with Badgers. We will get to, for those of you that feel like we short shrift the Brewers, we will not do that today. As I mentioned, it is our annual conversation with Jace Rindle, the head coach of UW-Whitewater's fine football program. But the question for now on the Carbless Talk and Text Line, 844-770-3776, 844-770-3776, is simply this. Are you back in on the Badgers now? And maybe you never left, but I find that hard to believe after the way things have gone the last couple of years. So was this enough to get you back in? You can also respond in the chat on our YouTube channels, ESPN Milwaukee, ESPN Madison. 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That is the Carbless Talk and Text Line. 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
9: Back to school season means backpacks, schedules, and busy mornings. But there's one thing a lot of families forget to plan for. What happens when school germs start spreading and someone gets sick? Joining us now is Dr. Peter McCullough with some smart ways to be prepared before the school year begins. So, Doctor, back to school is exciting, but it also seems to be the time of year that families start getting sick again. Why does this season hit so many households?
10: Because people miss an opportunity, and that is to use nasal sprays and throat sprays twice a day preventively. 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
9: What are some of the most common health issues that families run into once the school season does start?
10: The kids are back in school, they're coughing, they're sneezing, and they clearly spread viruses and other illnesses. 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

0: 844-770-3776. That is the Carbless talking text line. This is more. But I do have a text from the private Carbless talking text line. It may or may not have come from a legendary broadcaster, a Hall of Famer.
1: Oh, snap.
0: Someone who has unwillingly or unwittingly adopted Jesse. How many times did old T go to the Steve the Homer True, oh, baby, shout during the game? I have to admit, I was otherwise engaged at a cross-country meet, so I didn't hear the first X number of minutes of the
2: Isn't
0: game.
2: Isn't a cross-country meet the perfect place to have an AirPod in and listen to the radio?
0: I need to focus, because when I'm at a cross-country meet, we are running from place to place, and as you know, my fitness is not what it once was, so I need to be very focused on my breath as I'm running.
2: Cross country is
0: like
2: the
0: that.
2: Worst part. Whatever sport
0: There's a comedian that does a bit about how it's the one sport where you have to actually participate as a spectator. You are also running cross country. Mm. Yes.
2: Okay.
0: Nevertheless, how many babies did we get out of you stealing Homer's line?
2: I would probably say at least twice. And the first or second time I did it, actually, as I yelled it, I thought, "Why am I using Homer's deal?" But that's what
0: signature
2: was
0: signature line.
2: That was what I felt, and that's what I do. So,
0: okay,
2: I'd say at least twice, probably more.
0: It was an baby worthy victory for the Badgers. And our question is simply this. Are you back in? Because a lot of you were out. And that's okay. I understand why.
2: Yeah,
0: frankly.
2: Judging by the Eastern Michigan game, there were some people that were out. That's for sure.
0: Yeah. So 844-770-3776. Let's start in beautiful Hales Corners, Wisconsin, with Jason. Jason, good morning. Welcome to Woldy and Tausch. Are you back in on the Badgers? Maybe you never left, but are you back in?
3: I never left. I was always
1: Let's
3: a Badgers
1: go.
3: Fan. Thank you for taking my call. I was raised a Badgers fan. So, you know, back in the 70s and 80s and even the early 90s, you know, our teams weren't that great. And then we got Barry Alvarez, and then you have good boy there, Tausch, holding down the line, which was really
0: good
3: awesome
0: point.
3: To see. And, you know, I never really lost the faith. But it was really awesome to see. I couldn't imagine the feeling that Tausch and you and Matt LePay had watching this all unfold. I mean, I was jumping around like a kid in high school. I mean, I think my neighbors thought I was going bonkers, because it was such a great thing to see the Badgers finally come around and win a game. Mm-hmm. And against a team that was ranked. You know, mm-hmm. So at the end of the day, I'd never left. I think this team is finally kind of figuring it out. I'm still on a wait and see, but, you know, it's week by week, as they say, and it's play by play. You know, you're in the trenches. You got to do what you got to do. But this was so awesome to see, and thank you for taking my call, guys. And I'll talk to you soon.
0: We appreciate the call, Jason.
2: Here's what I would say. And Jason's obviously a diehard fan. He's been around for a long time. Good times, bad times. It's time to jump in, man. Like, if you were skeptical, and I've been very clear, I understand skepticism from what we saw, especially last year offensively.
0: Sure.
2: This defense is really good.
0: Mm-hmm.
2: Sebastian Cheeks is a dog. They didn't have a ton of answers for him. I don't know what
0: he's not Cheeks.
2: I don't know what his stat line was, but his impact on the game, if you're watching, they're sliding protections, they're keeping it back, they're doing everything, because people are having a really hard time blocking. By the way, Notre Dame had a really hard time blocking him.
0: Right.
2: Mm-hmm. So that has helped. Our linebackers, Mason Posa looked like he, you know, is getting healthier and feeling even better. Him and Cooper both played awesome. And go check out Riley Yauch's podcast with those two fellas. And can't wait to see the next one. Hopefully it's this week. I don't know what Riley's schedule is with those guys. But there's just a lot of fun. And I don't know about you guys, but, you know, Luke Fickell's taking a lot of shrapnel. taking a lot. And you know what?
0: Does some of it deserve?
2: He understands that this is a big boy league, and you don't win. Mm-hmm. That's the price you pay. That's just how it goes. But the one thing that you can, you said this earlier, and I said this last year, in this landscape where people are getting paid and everybody's looking out for themselves, to keep that group together last year to find a way to win a couple games when the whole season was donezo was really impressive, and that has carried over. There is a belief that, and now I think obviously you need to see results. Everybody's asking for signature wins, and well, there's your signature win. Now, what are you going to do with it? Because for the first time in forever, that group over there is going to have some positivity that people are heaping on them. How do they handle that?
4: Mm-hmm.
2: You know, Mike McCarthy said that from the jump. Like, the hardest thing to do is handle success.
0: Yes, he did.
2: It's going to be rat poison city. Now, it's not rat poison yet. If you beat Ohio State or you beat Michigan, but this will be some, you got to steer clear of the rat poison. And I'm guessing that this group will. And all of a sudden, you could start looking at a pathway if you can get a couple more wins of where this team could go. And that's fun. And you should all, if you like Wisconsin football and you've had an affinity for it before, I think now is the time to really jump back in.
0: All right, so we interrupt this Badgers talk to address General Klaus. I don't know if he's any relation to Santa. But
2: John Klaus?
0: No, General.
2: General Klaus.
0: General Klaus. Not to be confused with, who is it, Tommy Roosevelt? Who is Freddie Roosevelt from last week? You a-holes only talked Packers nonstop on Friday, and now it's all Badgers. Not a lot of love from ESPN Milwaukee for the Milwaukee Brewers. Your flagship name should be focused on the city team. Look, we are going to get to the Brewers during today's program. Tausch is obviously on the calls for Badgers games. So if you came here, first of all, you most likely came here for Packers discussion, because that is kind of our flagship, our signature topic. We're not doing that today. We'll do a little bit in 11 o'clock.
2: I'm glad. Who brought this up? General Klaus?
0: General Klaus!
2: Can someone send, what's the best merch? I don't buy a ton of team merch from the Green Bay or... I'm getting something Brewers for this playoff run. And it's going to be around 103 wins, because it's legendary that this team won 103 games. So I actually went on chat last night to design my own shirt. But I'm sure the Brewers and everybody
0: else... Does ChatGPT then produce the shirt for you, though?
2: Well, you send it. I got my guy Stelzy, who's the best.
0: Who got you your hat that you didn't get anybody else.
2: Stelzy, well, I didn't realize I'm in charge of ordering merch for everybody. I want to get a 103 win shirt, and I'm going to rock that at Saturday's game. That's what I'm going to rock, is because the Brewers are going to be playing at some point on Saturday.
0: That's correct.
2: I couldn't be more excited about a playoff run. This is going to mirror the 2014-15 basketball run for the Wisconsin Hoops team. That's where my excitement level is. So I am hoping that we play at night or at least late afternoon on Saturday, so that I'm not going to be able to get down there, but I'm to be able to watch. I'm all in. So whatever Klaus said, I'm going to disregard.
0: Okay. The most wins in a season, I'm very curious now to do a little bit of a study here. And see.
2: Oh, and show everybody on video your laptop cover deal. For all of you who don't believe Brewers, there, take a look. There you go. See that? I'm wearing blue. It's a big Wisconsin win. I'm wearing my Brewers Fantasy Camp shirt with the Badgers vest. I'm in.
0: Well, if Owen's laptop cover doesn't convince you how committed we are to the Brewers, I don't know what will. We will take a couple of more Badgers calls first, and then I am happy to segue to whatever conversation folks want to have about the crew and their 103 wins. I'm not turning into Jesse Nelson here. 103 wins are great. You can design your own shirt. I still maintain that no one will care about the 103 wins if they end up not making it as far in the playoffs as everyone is hoping for them to make it. I know this. There were Badgers athletes that advanced in the UW Credit Union games, officiated by Jesse Nelson with a phone taped to his head. That was just one of the many fun things we've done with our partnership with UW Credit Union.
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0: 844-770-3776. Jesse Nelson and Gabe Neitzel are on the same airplane right now? What? And they traveled separately? They didn't go together to this bachelor party? I'm very confused. Very, very confused. Let's get back to the Badgers. 844-770-3776. I'm very distracted by that. Let's go to Bill in Albuquerque. Bill, are you back in on the Badgers, or are you, like Jason, someone who never left?
1: Well, thanks for taking my call, guys. Listen, a funny story is 2 years ago, after a particularly bad loss, I said we should fire Fickell then. But being a true Badger fan, I think the team has showed enough, like, raw talent now that there's a good deal of optimism that can be had. Now I think what has to happen is I think that they have to be coached up. I think that Joseph has got talent. He needs to be coached up as far as what he's seeing, what he's not seeing, when to throw, kind of a Favre Holmgren kind of situation. And the other part of it is that I think you can see the talent. I think there are a couple of guys, maybe three guys, that have enough talent on the defense. I think they're going to be drafted. I think there's enough talent there. So I'm very optimistic. I think that what's happened this year is really good for the program.
0: Are you then confident that on Saturday they will win their homecoming game against Michigan State and keep the momentum going?
2: Validation.
0: Validation Saturday.
1: You know what? I think at this point you got a lot of young guys feeling really good about themselves, right? But they made a lot of mistakes. I mean, a lot of penalties. Even when they were driving for the winning touchdown, there was a handful of mistakes in there that you're not going to overcome 9 times out of 10 or even 99 out of 100.
2: But you did on Saturday, Bill. But we did on Saturday.
1: But you did. But what I'm saying is, you can't do that every week.
2: I agree with that.
1: On the flip side of that is now when coaching really kicks in. Now you can, you know, guys, you did a great job. All right, we have we've got a fistful of things we got to fix, and you got to pound those things. Now, if you can cut down on the penalties, you can cut down on some of those turnovers. Joseph reminds me a lot of, like, Favre throwing it all over the field, and sometimes they work and sometimes they don't. But you can coach him up, I think. He's got enough talent and smarts. So if we stay close with Michigan State, if you see, and just like Barry says, I want to see improvement every week. Now, if they can improve this week, and if it's a close loss, it's a close loss. You can't get too far ahead of the cart here. But if you see improvement this week, now you got some optimism. And if they can pull out a win, then okay. Now, like my dad says, now you're showing me something. So I think now you got your foot in the door now. Now you got to try to keep it open, and you got to swing it further open. And to do that, the guys keep that confidence. The game's over. You did a great job, but listen, here, I've got a list. I got a laundry.

0: list for you guys to improve on. And I want to see improvement. I want to see some real coaching now come to effect, because they have enough talent to win. But now, do they have the mental capacity now to keep it going? This is where that mental part of the game and the concentration and all of that, the other elements of sports, comes in right now. So it'll be interesting. I got another thing to say about the Grinch over there, you know, Santa Claus. It's like, I'm from Milwaukee, and if you're from Milwaukee and you're a true fan, you know, you're a fan and you want to hear good things about the Brewers, the Packers, the Badgers, the Warriors, the Bucks. You know, you're a fan. You're loyal. So that kind of stuff is that rubs me the wrong way. Yeah, you could be disappointed.
1: You and me both.
0: Year to year. But really, down deep, you're rooting for all those teams, and you want them all, and you want to talk about it from time to time. You guys don't spend an inordinate amount of time on, you know, the other sports. I think it's just about right. When something good happens, or even something bad happens, you got to comment on it, and that's good for that's your job. I like, you know, well, I think that's part. Your true fans appreciate that. I think
2: thank
0: that's
2: you, Bill.
0: Where your base is. No, I like you. Yeah, I love you guys. You guys are
1: love. We want love.
2: Thank you, Bill.
1: We
2: want love.
1: We'll book some more time with you later in the week, so you can continue to tell us how great we were. We appreciate it. Thank you. Validation Saturday.
3: Yeah, I'm going to say this, and Bill, great call. We need to win Saturday. You don't validate with a close loss. Like that's not validation. So I think what we're all looking for is, doesn't need to be, you know, a route. Michigan State, I think, is that they're trying to build back too. They're trying to get themselves right with their new coach. But this is a game that I think when you're building off of what you just saw. I just remember after our group went into Ohio State and won a game. And again, we were a really good football team. We had some tough breaks. We got beat a couple times in a row, and we were getting our trucks beat in. We came back, and from that point on, we mogged people. Everybody. Didn't matter who we played. Nick Saban comes to town. Yeah, we'll mog you. Ferentz comes to town. Yeah, we'll mog him.
1: We'll mog him. I don't know what that means.
3: It means we big boyed. You got big boyed. So I want to see a big boy. I want to see that big boying on Saturday. I'm interested in going from, good win, all this. We're pretty dang good, and we're going to start showing it. We're going to believe that we're going to show it, and we're going to go do it. That's the next step. Not losing by 6 points. You know what I mean?
1: No, of course not. Ian and East Troy via the text portion of the Carbless Talking text line. Doesn't this team feel a lot like the other really good Badgers teams? Not much expected from them going into the season, but somehow they end up with 9 or 10 wins. Yeah, look, the Barry Alvarez, the Brett Bielema, the Paul Christ era Badgers teams that all had all that success. Yeah, we expected them to be good, but they ended up being even better than you anticipated kind of teams. I don't want to be the non-fan who's pumping the brakes, but let's see what happens on Saturday. I think Tausch is right. It's an important validation game that you validate by winning your homecoming game at Camp Randall Stadium. Hopefully the stadium is largely full and the momentum starts to build. This is a great win. Now you have to back it up with another one at home against a Michigan State team that Tausch is not a world-beating Michigan State team. They are not being quarterbacked by Kirk Cousins. This is not a game that you should not be able to win, correct?
3: I'm not in the predicting business for those games, but Wisconsin...
1: Well, certainly not wagering business.
3: Wisconsin should be able to validate and show what they just showed, the resiliency. And now if you can play a clean game, that's what you're hoping to see. That's the growth that you're looking for. So, yes.
1: We will hear something from Luke Fickell before we shift gears from the Badgers to the Brewers and their 103 wins in Tausch's. Are you going to send us your T-shirt design? I've got people in the YouTube comments that are interested in purchasing
3: it. I'll send it to you. I mean, I'm not. I can't get into the selling T-shirts game. Like, that's not where I'm at. Like, I'm not going to do that.
1: Maybe if you did it purely for charitable reasons.
3: If there is a T-shirt person that wants to get into that game, I will join in because I'm in. I'm not going to start that, though. No, that's not where my head's at right now.
1: Catholics versus convicts.
3: I do wonder. And you're good at this. I do this with Jesse all the time.
1: And making T-shirts?
3: No. Can we see what the Brewers Pro Shop has to offer? And if it's something we like, I want it to have 103.
1: Owen, you're good at this. You know how to use the internet.
3: Yes. What do you
1: That's
3: want me
1: what
3: to
1: I
3: say?
1: Got out of that. Owen,
3: are you not good at it?
1: You know how to go to brewers.com and then click team store.
4: Yes, that I can do. Okay.
3: So I'm assuming there's some good stuff in the team store after kind of all of this. You got 5 or 6 days. There's no doubt there's a division champ shirt and everything else. That's fine. That's not where I want to be. I want 103 to be the spot. And what do we need to get to win the whole blanket thing? How many we got to win? We got to win
1: 14,
3: 11 more 11, games.
1: Right.
3: So we got to get to 114. Maybe it's that. Maybe that could be something. 103. I like to get the wheels turning a little bit.
1: Get the wheels turning, indeed. I look forward to later in the program going through all the teams that have won at least 100 games since 2010, and how many of them won the World Series. That will not be the number you were hoping it would be. We will get to that coming up. We'll also hear from Luke Fickell and what he said after the game. 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We'll hear from Luke Fickell next. It's Wilde and Tausch.
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0: Warriors and their 103 regular season victories as they get ready for their playoff opener on Saturday with the Miz on the mound. But first, let's hear from Luke Fickell after the game on Saturday, after the Badgers went into Happy Valley and beat Penn State in a signature win, if there ever has been one in the Fickell era. Thanks in part to the way Colton Joseph bounced back from a strugglesome performance earlier in the game.
1: Unfortunately, it might just be a little bit of a roller coaster ride. I mean, here's a guy that has incredible ability, and he's growing and learning as well. And I think that that's one of those things that, you know, he thanked me after the game for sticking with him and believing him. And he thanked the team for sticking with him and believing in him. And you know what? I think that's what people see. You know, yes, they see some of the mistakes. We all do. But I think they see the genuine care and love and grind to get better and understanding that, like, look, we all have a job to do, and every one of us have to get better. His is a little bit more obvious because he's the quarterback, and that's the nature of the beast. But we believe in him.
0: Taush, when you look at quarterbacks developing, and obviously between your time playing with Brooks Bollinger to all the time that you've obviously paid attention to this program, is this part of growing up as a college quarterback, is to have the roller coaster and you hope eventually it levels out? I mean, not everyone comes to Madison like Russell Wilson did for his 6 months on campus, where he was a full-fledged, soon-to-be NFL quarterback when he got here on campus.
2: Yeah, there's a growth with everything. And obviously, when you go from Old Dominion to here, there's a level of competition. It goes up. And you have to kind of understand the speed and how quickly you have to do things. It changes. So there's always going to be that learning curve that quarterbacks have to go through. And then there's the talent that you have to, where you're at with that. And, but let's not also kind of sugarcoat it. I mean, this is when you start playing and you do things, you're going to do things a certain way. There's some quarterbacks are really good in the pocket. They're going to deliver it. They're not going to have the ability to make big plays with their feet and do some of those things. You want to find out what you're best at and then continue to get better at that, and you try to shorten down on some of the shortcomings that you have. That's the goal. But you never want to change the makeup of how a player goes about their business. What you want to change is some of the fundamentals. He had a couple of throws that you commented was one step and he's off his back. He's going to do, Brett Favre has done that. Aaron Rodgers has done that. That's not saying that he's going to be those guys, but what I am saying is
0: $5.
2: And then I'm clarifying what I am saying, but put it down. That's $5 on the board. He's 100% right. Put it down. You have to know what you're good at, and it doesn't matter what position. What am I good at, and how can I put myself in that position to do it over and over and over? And a quarterback is the one spot that's probably not it, because there's other things at play that you have to deal with. And the great thing that you've shown as a quarterback from Colton so far is that, A, he's a great athlete, but B, he will forget about what happened before. Sometimes that's not a good thing. But in this case, obviously it was. He just continued to go and handle his business and needed everyone else to believe in him. And let me tell you something now, everybody's going to believe that what he's going to be and what he's doing. Does it mean throws four picks on Saturday?
0: Validation.
2: It's a validation on a lot of fronts, though. And we shall see which way that validation goes.
0: Taush, tell us about Advent.
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0: 10 o'clock hour of Wilde and Tausch begins now. Tausch, I can tell you that there is a Fanatics Brewers National League Central Champions t-shirt. It's the official locker room t-shirt. It says nothing about 103 wins.
1: Yeah, it's no go for me then. I need 103
0: to be a part of it. Pick that up for $45.
1: $45 for a t-shirt?
0: That's what I'm here to tell you.
1: Is that what t-shirts go for now?
0: I think they like to sell the locker room. Like, is anybody still wearing their 2021 Bucks NBA championship t-shirt? Because they sell a lot of those at a pretty high premium right after the team wins the title. And then I'd be curious 5 years out if a lot of people still wear that specific t-shirt or not. Probably, I would think, because they won a title. I'm not sure division titles t-shirts get a lot of usage after the first few weeks after you win it, I would guess.
1: Maybe something with four straight.
0: Don't say that on here.
1: I know. I'm thinking, like, if I'm designing my shirt for just for me, what are the messaging? I want four straight, 103 wins.
0: Okay.
1: Got to be something catchier than that.
0: You can get your Christian Yelich Wisco jersey as well. That's a top line on Fanatics. But, I don't see anything celebrating 103 wins. So I think you found, like, a niche.
1: Yeah, I'm going to build my own shirt now.
0: Mass produce. Yeah.
1: I'm going to build my own shirt. Gosh, that's the old saying. If you want something done, you got to do it yourself.
0: Yeah, it's
1: true.
0: There
1: you go. Along with the help of Stels.
0: What is the 103 wins that you are clearly...
1: It's the most in the history of the franchise?
0: Correct, yes. What does it mean to you? Because you are very much all in on that number.
1: It means that this season has been unbelievably special. And I think it's a precursor to winning a world championship. So that's, again, it's not going to mean anything once you get to the opener on Saturday, outside of the fact that we're going to be playing at home and that we've positioned ourselves to go on a run. And I think the naming Yelich captain was awesome.
0: That was cool.
1: Thought that was really cool and really special and surprising that it's been that long since there's been a captain here.
0: Well, I think technically, and Robin Yount can confirm this with us, I don't think they actually even named him officially a captain. I think that was Yelly just saying, out of respect, Robin is the original captain, even if he didn't have the C on his chest. And he did that. I thought that was a really neat story, by the way. I love the fact that Christian Yelich reached out to him to get his blessing. And I do love that narrative. Can I be, I don't want to say Debbie Downer, but can I point out that the track record of teams that

0: it would have felt weird to me, but Robin was great. You know, I guess him and Murph talked, I think it was this morning, and Robin gave his blessing, and after that I told Murph I'd be honored. And yeah, just really cool. Still taking it in, to be honest with you, and kind of hard to put it into words.
1: So, Tausch, when you look at Christian Yelich's time with the Brewers, there have been ups and downs, right? Kind of like the roller coaster we talked about with Colton Joseph moments ago. But when you look at what he has meant and the way he has carried himself, and this is another example of that, how do you view him? Because this, I thought, was just such... I had heard that quote. I had read the story from Todd Rosiak, I think it was, that wrote it. What does this tell you about him and what he means to this organization?
2: I love the fact he's embraced it from the time that he was traded here. And he has just been, even in tough times, he signs the contract, and then a couple years later, I don't know if he busted his leg up or if his back was bad.
1: Yep.
2: And everybody was kind of thinking, oh, my God. He has not been the same great player that he was, but his leadership and obviously the fact that the organization and the players all view him so positively on what he does and how he handles himself, I don't know how you could argue, even without putting up the bonko numbers that he did when he first got here,
1: mm-hmm.
2: his leadership and what he's meant to this team has ushered us through the greatest era of Brewers baseball we ever could have imagined. And is it all because of him? No. Is it certainly a big part of the culture that Craig Counsell and Pat Murphy have established? He's been kind of the centerpiece of it. And he's been the consistent one guy that has been here the entire time, or at least a vast majority of the time, of this era that has been so enjoyable for all of us to watch. So I think he deserves everything he's getting, the flowers that he's getting thrown. And you almost kind of hope that this gives you another jolt, because for the Brewers to win a world championship, Christian Yelich is going to have to be a big contributor. It can't just be he's a great clubhouse guy. Like, it needs to be he needs to perform on the field, and he's shown that he can meet big moments. And there's going to be big moments that are going to need to be met by everybody on that team. But Yelly will have to. You know that there's going to be some times that come up where we're going to need a big hit, or he's going to need to do something, and hopefully he's ready to answer it.
1: He won the MVP award in his first season in Milwaukee in 2018. He then was second in the MVP balloting in 2019, which was the year that was shortened by the kneecap injury. Since those two seasons, in which he hit 326 and 329, he hit 300 only one time since. His WAR, wins above replacement, right? 7.3 that MVP season, 0.1 this season. He hit 235 with 12 homers and 59 runs batted in. But to your point, now's the time when you make history, right? And you come up with a big hit that sends this team to the NLCS or to the World Series. Nobody cares that you hit 235 during the regular season. Doesn't matter. And his leadership is undeniably important to what these guys have accomplished and will continue to.
2: Besides Miz, who needs to be at their all-time best for the Brewers to pull this off?
1: Jackson Churiel.
2: Why?
1: Because he's one of their big boppers, and they don't have many boppers. Like, I was reading a story from, I think it was Yahoo. Can you win a World Series if you don't hit a lot of home runs in today's baseball? Because the Brewers don't hit a lot of home runs. I don't know the answer to that. I don't know the analytics behind it, but you're going to have some timely hits, and I'm eager to see if they're able to do that starting on Saturday. The Miz will start. We obviously don't know the opponent yet. Do the playoff games start tonight already, Owen?
2: Tuesday, I think.
1: Tomorrow night.
3: Yeah, Tuesday, I believe.
1: Okay. Well, we will wait and see who their opponent will be in the NLDS.
2: Am I in the minority here? I want the Cubs.
3: I want the Cubs, too.
2: Yeah.
3: It's a better advantage.
2: It's a good matchup.
3: Yeah, better matchup, I should say.
2: They don't have a bullpen. I don't know anything about the Padres.
3: Last time the Brewers played the Padres, they got swept by them out in San Diego.
2: Yeah, I think we want the Cubs. I think last year everybody was scared. Oh, we can't lose to the Cubs. And

0: Council. Well, Jason was crying about it on the air. I don't want to even play him because it would hurt so much.
1: Sorry, who was crying?
0: You were. You didn't want any part of it. You didn't want the narrative. You didn't want any of it. That's fair. Tell me I'm wrong.
1: I don't really remember caring that much, but okay.
0: You didn't care about the Cubs Brewers?
1: I didn't care about whether they... I don't remember caring so much that I didn't want them to play each other, no. I don't like the idea of the Cubs being able to end a magical season. That's fair. That is fair. And 103 wins, and then you lose to the Cubs in the division series. I don't think that that would be ideal.
0: It's the same thing we just talked with Jesse when he had his take last year. Doesn't matter who beats us. I'm not going to be any more irritated if it's the Cubs or the Padres. That's not going to matter. It's going to be that we didn't get
1: there. I wonder
0: there.
1: If most fans would agree with you.
0: They will.
1: It doesn't matter
0: what
1: who
0: do
1: beats
0: you care
1: them.
0: If we don't get it done, and it's not the Dodgers, yes, the Cubs, there's more emotions with it.
1: Yeah.
0: And they could probably, but I don't think as we're sitting here now with 103 wins and the best season this baseball club has ever put together, anybody that beats us is going to be a gut punch. So would it be more if the Cubs did it after we've kind of, the reason I want to play the Cubs, I think we're better suited to beat them.
1: Sure.
0: That's why.
1: Mm-hmm.
0: I ain't worried about, when you're the big dogs, you ain't worried about everybody yapping at your heels.
1: So, given that you think it's a really good matchup and you think that the Brewers are clearly better than them, but you're saying that it would not bother you more if that's how that played out. I can tell you this. I think it would bother Jesse more, given his feelings about Craig Council. He's on an airplane right now. We can't check in with him. But I'm not here to tell fans how to feel. But I'd be curious to know if it would bother you even more as a Brewers fan.
0: I don't even
1: fan.
0: Want... This is one of the things that I think we got to get over, too. I don't even want that polluted mindset thought. I don't want that thought. Why are we even thinking about that?
1: Because you brought it
0: no,
1: up. You brought
0: I said
1: up
0: the
1: me
0: matchup.
1: Saying it last
0: I
1: year.
0: I said the matchup.
1: You said you wanted the Cubs.
0: Yes.
1: And then you said, I was crying last year about
0: last
1: not
0: year
1: wanting
0: you
1: the Cubs.
0: Were whining about it. Oh, my God, that would be And remember, I'm not making this up. You can check the tape if you don't believe me. You thought,
1: we'll
0: oh,
1: right
0: my God,
1: that
0: would be terrible. Blah, blah, blah. I don't even want that. That's one of the things. We got to stop viewing things that way. We're really good. That's the, no. We're not the plucky little underdog, man. We're really blanket good. It goes back to what I was ranting about a couple weeks ago. Let's stop with all this other. If we get beat, we get beat. But I'm not going into it thinking, oh, boy. We are the dogs.
1: So if they get beat, then how critical will you be about this being a disappointment of a season?
0: Very critical.
1: Okay. All right. As long as you're consistent, that's all we can ask.
0: I was critical last year. Oh, shucks, I can't beat the Dodgers.
1: I don't remember that either, frankly. I don't.
0: That's because, like Klaus said, you don't care about the Brewers. Klaus is right.
1: No, I think he said that I don't know anything about the Brewers.
0: Oh, but I think he said we can ask Klaus. Oh, and ask Klaus.
1: Send him the phone number. 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

0: We'll talk to UW-Whitewater head football coach Jace Rindle coming up momentarily. We always enjoy our annual conversations with him. Tausch, I did a little research during the last couple
1: what
0: of breaks.
1: What roads get into Whitewater best? Is that one of the some of the research we were doing? What road was it? Highway, is it 12?
0: Let me know when you're done.
1: Well, which roads? We broke it down last year. I'm just curious.
0: We had a great visit with him last year.
1: He was awesome. You were enamored with the road selections,
0: so,
1: of which
0: it's a hard place to get to. It's a hard place to get to.
1: What do I take from Fond du Lac? Which way?
0: You're a little ornery today, aren't you?
1: Not even a little bit.
0: Well, this will make you ornery then. Since the year 2000, 36 Major League Baseball teams have won 100 games or more in a season. Would you like to guess how many of those 36, the Brewers becoming the 37th, the Dodgers becoming the 38th, would you like to guess how many of those 100-win teams out of 36 to this point since 2000 have won the World Series?
1: 20. I'm going to say 20.
0: Mm. Owen, would you like to guess?
2: I missed the question. I was setting up Jace Rindle's camera for our next segment.
0: Sorry.
1: Why don't we ask Jace? How many, Jace?
0: Five.
1: Five out of 36?
0: That's correct. And I'm guessing the other teams.
1: Would it be crazy to say if you get the one seed, you should play every game at home? The World Series splits. But to get to the World Series, if you're the number one seed, you play everything at home.
0: By the way, four others reached the World Series and lost. So out of 36, nine times did a 100-win team reach the World Series. That is a quarter of the time, one out of four.
1: Well, all right. I guess it's just another year.
0: I'm not saying it's over.
1: It is why you're bringing it up.
0: I'm saying it doesn't guarantee anything, and I'm saying
1: nobody
0: that Jesse...
1: We all know sports. That
0: and Jesse,
1: no-
0: Jesse with his, this is going to be so memorable, they won 100 games. All I am trying to clarify is that we're not going to care about this if they don't at least get to the World Series. Tell me that I'm wrong, but I don't think I am on this one.
1: It will still be the greatest season, regular season in the history of the program.
0: Sure, but your own description of how we should be looking at them differently than we do, which has been your flashpoint for a while, that we don't care when the Packers went 15-1 in 2011 either.
1: Well, those franchises, historically, it's a whole different animal.
0: I understand. I hope they make it to the World Series. It's a much better story if they win their first title, like the Bucks won their first title in 50 years in 2021. I hope it happens. Not rooting against them. Just telling you that if we're going to celebrate with your personally designed T-shirt,
1: I want you rooting
0: it may have a shelf life.
1: It's not good enough just to not root against. I want you rooting for. I want you on board. I want you on this bandwagon. All this, I'm not a fan, BS. Malarkey.
0: It's not BS. It's not malarkey.
1: You're not a fan of the Milwaukee Brewers, the team you grew up rooting for.
0: We're not going to waste time on this.
1: All right. I just don't want you peeing in our Cheerios anymore. If you're not going to be positive, I don't want you jabbering about it. I'm joining Klaus. Good. I don't want you talking about
0: it. You and Klaus, good. You guys can get together and
1: we'll do a Brewers
0: hang out
1: only
0: with the reindeer.
1: Show. Yeah, we'll do a Brewers overtime.
0: I'm sure Dom Catronio would love to have you join him on his Brewers Extra Innings programming. Right now, though, I would love for you to tell me about Tito's.
1: Tito's Handmade Vodka. It's crafted to be savored responsibly, and it doesn't matter what time of the year it is. It's starting to get a little fallish, right? The weather, the leaves are changing. That means it goes cranberry season for me. Get a little cranberry in that mix. And when it's summertime and you're golfing, it's transfusion, grape juice, it's lemonade. But what never changes is Tito's Handmade Vodka. It needs to be what is in your drink. And they also, not only do they make great drinks, they get back in a big way, partnering with nonprofits, doing real good in the communities across the country. So next time you're raising a glass, just make sure it's Tito's handmade vodka in that glass.
0: Head coach of the Whitewater Warhawks, Jace Rindle, joins us next. It's Wilde and Tausch.
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0: Judging from my Google Maps, I want to get on 41 on my way from Green Bay, and I'll take 26. I'll pick up County Road A, Trunk S, but most importantly, when I arrive at UW-Whitewater, I will see one of the legendary programs in the WIAC, coached by this guy in his fourth season now as the head coach, Jace, right?
1: Yes.
0: More than a decade on staff, though. And it feels like a decade that you've been with us, but it's only for a couple of years. It is Jace Rindle, the head coach of the Whitewater Warhawks on Wildy and Tausch. Jace, how are you, buddy?
1: I'm doing great, guys. Appreciate you having us on, and what a great Monday.
0: We'll talk Jones Dairy Farm a little bit later and directions to your campus. But more importantly, I don't know much about the Keystone program, but 69-0 over them. You have now won your first three games by a combined score of 187-21.

0: And I know you well enough to know you're going to tell me that don't matter, because now it's conference time and things in the best conference in Division III football will be a challenge. But what do you take from the first three games in the non-conference slate as you get ready for River Falls on Saturday?
1: Yeah, I mean, where we want to be. We're 3-0, played some, okay competition, haven't really been tested, but we got a kind of unique team, and I really love them, from the players to the staff. We got some continuity on our staff that we haven't had, and that's pretty exciting. But, you know, our locker room's kind of mixed of, majority are kind of in the sophomore, junior. Then you got a big group of seniors that have been around and played a lot of football. But then all of a sudden we had about 15 freshmen that are playing quite a bit of football for us. So for us to be able to have those three non-conference games against, good programs, not great programs, I think was really good for us as a team to be able to get those young, talented guys on the field and get them to be able to get that experience. And to be honest with you, they're playing at a pretty high level. So, where we're at, feeling good. Are we a finished product? No chance, right? We got a long ways to go, and we got a lot of work to do this week to be able to get better so that we can go into this thing with a lot of confidence on Saturday.
0: So you mentioned the kind of unique makeup of that. So this is not like your other three teams that you've had before. And what's the process to kind of figuring out the identity when your team makeup is different than maybe what it's been in the past?
1: I mean, I think, for us, if a guy's going to play, one, we got to be able to trust him. And, then when he's playing, if we trust him, is he producing? So whether you're a freshman, sophomore, junior, or senior, everybody gets that equal opportunity to get out on the field. So, from an identity standpoint, as a program, we want to be a tough and disciplined team. That doesn't really waver. But like I said earlier, right, going into year four, kind of that senior year of high school, you're ahead of things on a certain standpoint. You're more intentional about certain things you do. And offensively, we got a returning quarterback starter, Justin Klinkner. We just got to make sure that we're doing everything that fits his skill set and what he does. And then we got a couple really talented pieces around him, and we got to make sure we're putting those talented pieces in positions to succeed. So really excited about our offense, and as we continue to evolve and get to be our best version of ourselves around our quarterback, Justin Klinkner. Defensively, we return a lot of guys. We're still a 4-3 cover 4 defense. Coach Ryan Cortez has been in the role for year 4. Coach Bo Martin's been right with him. And then Bryce Cross is our DB coach. And those three have just done an outstanding job of getting our guys to play fast and confident. They run around. We've created a lot of turnovers. We're really strong up front in our defensive line and disruptive. We got some DBs that can cover and play a lot of man coverage. So, special teams, I think, is the other thing that's probably not talked enough in the game of football. But since we do feel really good about the talent and the young guys that we have, we've got a lot of those guys on the field that will eventually be full-time starters on the offense or defense. They're not there yet, but they can shine in their role on special teams. So from a team standpoint, really excited about what we're able to put on the field this Saturday. But like I said earlier, we got to put a lot of work in this week and get better, because we sure got a challenge ahead of us.
0: So would you say that they upgraded the defensive coordinator job from the last guy that used to hold that job? Fair to say?
1: I think so.
0: Because you were the last guy that were old.
1: Yeah, that's right. That's right. We're way better than we were before.
0: Jace, when you look at how you're starting conference play, I mean, it's no big deal, right? It's just the defending national champs, right? Now, I know they had a coaching change. I know they lost the National Player of the Year, but they're still obviously a really good program. You guys have been historically a fantastic program. How do you feel about opening up conference play the way you guys are with Family Fest and Alumni Day going on? Like, I'm not sure. I've been to, I think, 4 games over my years, most of them during the Brezowitz era, because I'm old now. But, like, it is a great atmosphere, and you're going to need it come Saturday.
1: It's going to be an outstanding atmosphere on Saturday. Come check us out, Family Fest. Our institution does an unbelievable job supporting our athletics and Warhawk football. So we'll have a great crowd. As you said, defending national champs, they're undefeated. Some people, for whatever reason, think that they're not the best team in the country. I don't know how they can't be, right? They're undefeated, right, and they won the championship last year. So to be the best, you got to beat the best. But, you know, River Falls, it took them 13 years to get to that top of the mountain. So, yeah, you lost a coach and you lost a few players, but, you know, they built a program, right? And that took them 13 years to get there. So just because you lose a couple of players doesn't mean that they're also going to go back down to, you know, 500 football. That's not the case at all. They're physical. They're big. They play a lot of 3-, 4-, 5-year players on the field. They're well coached. Their defense is, their head coach is their defensive minded guy. So that's kind of what they've been able to hang their hat on, is playing unbelievable, really good defense. So we're going to have our hands full. You know, for us, we haven't been challenged. We haven't played a 4-quarter game yet. You know, our starters have been out in the 3rd quarter, or early 4th quarter in all 3 of our games. So that's going to be something that we got to make sure we can be ready for, is to be able to take this thing to the 4th quarter and finish it the right way. We don't need to play a perfect game, but we got to make sure we play a complete game, and we got to play all 4 quarters. You know, in regards to them being the best, you know, people come to Whitewater, right? You come to Whitewater to be the best. And we have a lot of support. We have a lot of resources to be able to recruit good players and have good coaches. So, you know, for us, we ask our guys to just commit to excellence. And that's striving to be your best every day and treating people right. So, you know, regardless of who the opponent is, we're going to go about our process the same way, standard operating procedure. We coach our guys hard. We love them up. But this week happens, you know, that margin for error is going to be just a little bit smaller because we know how good that opponent is. So we got to be able to play consistent. We got to be able to stack days this week in our preparation. And we're not going to let any of that external stuff influence our behavior. We're going to go out there and play the best game we played all year. That's the intent.
0: Jace, is any of the way college football at the Division I level, with all the portals and the players going up, has that changed your approach on how you build your roster out?
1: I think, you know, a little bit. We've only lost 3 players in regards to the transfer portal. 2 of them was a good move on their end, getting their school paid for. One guy left. He shouldn't have. He was just kind of chasing that label. But, you know, I think that 5-for-5 is around the corner for us as well. So we just got to make sure that we're doing a really good job of recruiting. You know, I think as you run a program, whatever era it is now, before, it's about recruiting and developing. You know, we got to make sure we continue to recruit at a high level, because if those, you know, really good football players end up leaving after a year or two, you got to make sure that you got guys, depth that can step up and play. I want to fight to continue to get our roster size a little bit better, because I think that can help with some of those challenges when you lose a guy that's maybe starting for 2 years and he's a sophomore or junior. But, you know, the transfer portal and that 5-for-5, I think, is definitely changing the game a little bit. But at the end of the day, it's about recruiting. And then when you get guys in the program, it's about developing them. And, you know, those are some things that we can control. You got a locker room of good dudes that people want to be a part of. And then you're continuing to have some success and provide good experiences for the players so that, you know, they're wanting to stay, even though there could be a couple other options out there.
0: Jace, I just want you to have an opportunity to shout out some more of your guys. Now, you don't have to shout out the kid from Ashwaubenon just for me, but you can.
2: Have you sent any of your cousins or any other film to Jace, that like you did with Greg Gard, where you're sending tape out to like your kids' friends see if they're available?
0: Yeah, you're right. You're not ornery at all. No, I have not. I do know that I have a volleyball player that has an interest in UW-Whitewater someday, perhaps. Maybe a cross-country runner, but that's not Jace's department, so I'm not going to worry about that. Who are your other guys that you want to give a shout-out to so they get a little airtime on the most popular sports talk radio show in Wisconsin?
1: I love it. You know, Ashwaubenon, Troy Dietzler, he's our starting right tackle. He's been at that position for 2 years. He's a stud. Plays the game the right way. He's got an edge to him. He's nasty. You got to turn him down more than you got to turn him up, which is the way we want to play the offensive line. You know, really excited for our quarterback, Justin Klinkner. You know, he's kind of had his back against the wall a little bit, and a lot of doubters out there on him, but he is a tough individual. He is confident, and he plays the game the right way. So those are two guys I like to spot on the offensive side of the ball. Defensively, you know, Noah Morris is a defensive lineman. He's from Union Grove, a senior. Just very disruptive. You know, defense alignment at our level, yeah, you would want to say they're 250.

0: year, you know, 275, but Noah is like 235, 240, but he is fast. He is violent. He can bend. His feet move really well, and he can truly disrupt all, you know, all over the field. I think we got two safeties that play a lot of football that are, you know, absolute studs. Ephraim Ramirez is a safety from Minooka, Illinois, and then Devin Magley, who was a state champ for DeForest a few years back, and he's a senior safety for us. So I think we got a really special group. Again, it's kind of unique because you got the mix of the seniors that have played a lot of football, but then also you got all these young guys that are coming in and doing some really good things, and just excited for all them to be able to have this opportunity on Saturday. It's going to be a challenge, but man, you got to love it, right? You got to love having, you know, the best team in the country coming into your stadium, the defending national champs. They're kicking the crap out of really good teams. And now we got an opportunity to go see how good we are. And, you know, we want our guys to play fast, and then we want to be able to play that next play, do it again. So really looking forward to that challenge we got ahead of us.
1: All right, Chase, last thing for me before we let you go. Then we can plan our when we get together at Jones Dairy Farm next time we're in Fort. But Tausch mentioned the transfer portal. He tells the story of being at a Badger basketball game during the off season and them announcing a bunch of Badgers players, and he didn't really know any of them. And here's a guy who knows the program inside and out and is on the radio calls. You just talked about the makeup of your team. You know, you get into coaching to build relationships and improve players and watch them grow and develop. And the Badgers with a huge win on Saturday in Happy Valley. Awesome win for them. But the one thing that I always struggle with when I watch college sports now, especially at the Division I level, is, wait, who is this guy? I don't know this guy. And now we're starting to get to know the Badgers players. But is that one thing about D3 and about your job specifically that you still get to do that? You're still, most of your roster, virtually all of your roster, is developed by you and your staff. Is that still special to you guys?
0: Yeah, I'd agree with you. I do think that the majority of our guys are still coming to Whitewater to earn a degree and then have that football be a part of that experience as a student athlete. Now, I would say, again, if a guy can go get his money, his school paid for, and go play higher level mm-hmm. football at no cost, I mean, that's tough for a 19, 20-year-old kid to turn down. So
1: right.
0: For us, you know, we're going to have a relationship with our guys. We're going to love our guys, and we're going to be honest with them, right? Is it a good move? Is it not a good move? Do you need to hang out and be with this program for one more year so that if you do make a, you know, a transfer and leave, that it is the right situation and you are going to be able to, you know, get that school paid for? So I think for us, it's being open and transparent, you know, loving our guys up, coaching them hard, holding them accountable, but also, you know, having that empathy for them and understand the nature of college football right now and the potential options that are out there. But also, you know, when I navigate those decisions, I take the football out of it. I treat them like a dad, right? I got three kids. Hey, here's the situation of it. Let's remove Whitewater. Let's remove football from it. Let's talk to you about you as a man and you helping you develop and grow and prepare for the rest of your life. So those are kind of how things we're going to have to navigate as we move forward, because there's going to be some more of those conversations with the talent that we have on our roster right now.
1: All right, Chase, I have not made it to Jones Dairy Farm. I know, you know, you've got some history there. Jesse and Tausch went without me the last couple times. Can we make a date that the next time we go to do the show, you and I will be there too?
0: Done. Sign. I was prepared, right? There's the,
2: Jones. That's why you're the best coach. Look at you.
1: Yeah. You know, Jones Tausch Dairy is in Farm the t-shirt actually. Designing business. He can help you with more of those. He's just started his new t-shirt business. Yeah.
0: Love it. Well, we need a new design, so that's going to be for next year's summer camps and for the program. So Tausch will be leaning on you for that help.
2: I'll do my best, Coach.
1: Jace, we always love when we get to catch up with you. It's a great annual tradition. We appreciate it always. And good luck on Saturday. Bring home a W, and we'll talk to you down the road.
0: Yeah. Thanks, guys. 1:00, Perkins Stadium. Got to be there. It's going to be an outstanding game. Great football on Saturday. Weather should be cooperating as well. So look forward to seeing everybody come out and watch an awesome football game Saturday.
1: That is the head coach of the Whitewater Warhawks.
2: Forgot that River Falls. I know. I almost feel like that was 2 years ago. But I'll tell you what you could tell about Coach Rindall right there. He was making sure you knew –

0: at that team. I'm sure they're gutted. I don't know. I haven't broken down WEAC football. But he wanted to make sure everybody knows that they're beating people, that they are the defending champs, and that message, I'm certain, is going to be pounded into his guys' heads all week.
1: Mm-hmm.
0: We could shock the world, and that'll be so it'll be a heck of a afternoon to watch. You said it, and there's no arguing that from a Division III standpoint, that's as good a football as you're going to see.
2: Tausch, we have some breaking news from the Green Bay Packers that we need to get to.
0: All right.
2: And as they continue to add to an offensive line that
0: I have a feeling Goody's
2: tried to tell you.
0: Yeah, Goody's commentary all, well, we feel good about the depth. And I always tell you, don't listen to what you say. Listen to what you do.
2: Well, we know that American Family Insurance does and says all the right things, and that's why they're a great partner of ours.
0: Indeed, and playing in Green Bay for over a decade, I learned quickly you've got the right protection up front. 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

0: Thanks again to Jace Rindle for joining us. He does that every year as we get ready for the Warhawks' big game on Saturday against the defending national champs. Back on September 1st, Brian Gutekunst was asked if there was anything post-cuts to that he could have done to improve the offensive line depth. Quite frankly, we were really more worried about people poaching our guys. We started with 11 when we first kind of got down to it, and we knew we had to get down to 10 because we needed to get to 53, obviously. Big guys, they don't grow on trees, and very rarely do big guys that can play become available.
1: What kind of tree would you need? You need a big, strong roots like an oak. Right, it'd have to be an oak tree if the big fellas are growing off of it, right?
0: We actually feel really, really good about the back end of our depth charts.
1: No, you don't.
0: If those guys have got to play.
1: No, he doesn't.
0: We've got some young guys that we really are excited about on the practice squad as well.
1: There could be some truth there, Brian.
0: Sure.
1: No, there's some young guys I think he's excited about. We don't want to play them right away, but continue.
0: There's just not very many of them out there. Usually you feel like you can find some skill guys, some legs that can run, but to find big guys is really, really hard. So the more that we can hold on to them early makes me feel better. Well,
1: all right, so if all that is true, then just let these young guys develop. We're not going to do anything.
0: You would think so.
1: Okay, so what's going on? Tell me.
0: Well, so over the weekend they poached Laken Tomlinson off of the Dallas Cowboys practice squad. Laken Tomlinson last played last season for the Houston Texans. The Packers will be his sixth team. He was a first-round pick in 2015 by the Lions.
1: A long time ago.
0: Spent 5 years with the San Francisco 49ers. Played, started, and went to the Pro Bowl during 2021. And was their starting left guard when they came to Lambeau and beat the Packers in the playoffs. He was playing ahead of a rookie second-round pick at the time, a guy by the name of Aaron Banks for the 49ers that year. And now, multiple reports, the Packers have now added Mekhi Becton, signing him after a workout.
1: To the roster or to the practice squad?
0: He is signing with the Packers per Jeremy Fowler. I don't know if that is to the practice squad or to the 53. They're obviously going to IR Zach Bakobuele. His season is over.
1: Yep.
0: They can certainly create more roster spots fairly easily. Mekhi Becton underwent labrum surgery in March.
1: Okay.
0: Having played through it, he is healthy now.
1: He's a big monster of a man now.
0: He was 360 pounds last season when he played. He's reportedly down to 345. So now we've got the Cordell Volson signing to the practice squad a little over a week ago. He started 48 games for the Cincinnati Bengals and then missed all of 2025 with a shoulder injury and then was cut at the end of training camp by the Titans despite $2.5 million guaranteed in his contract.
1: The Titans cut you. Oh, boy.
0: He's on the practice squad.
1: Okay.
0: Laken Tomlinson is being signed to the active roster. We know that because you can't sign a guy off of someone else's practice squad onto your practice squad. And now Mekhi Becton.
1: And that mandates you 3 or 4 weeks for sure on the roster. Because
0: good add there.
1: Thank you.
0: Tom Silverstein is reporting that Becton is being signed to a one-year deal, so he is being signed to the roster.
1: And I'm assuming both of those guys are going to be guards?
0: Yes, they're both guards by trade.
1: Well, so Becton, I believe, played some tackle early.
0: He came in as a tackle, but I think he was a guard on
1: the
0: Eagles Super Bowl winning team.
1: Yep.
0: Yeah. Tosh, what does this tell you
1: about the current chance that Matt LaFleur makes a change at the offensive line coach?
0: I don't think so.
1: Okay.
0: I mean, theoretically, he could.
1: You were surprised. Correct me if I'm wrong, because I am not going to put words in your mouth. Were you not commenting last offseason that you thought that was going? There was going to be new coaches.
0: I did. I had heard from multiple people.
1: What changed?
0: I don't know. I think Matt LaFleur is a very loyal person.
1: Okay.
0: For one. I saw Aaron Nagler on Cheesehead TV talking about how sometimes he's loyal to a fault, and he doesn't. He didn't. It took him 3 years of Joe Barry before he decided to move on from him. The way the end came for Rich Bisaccia is murky. I had heard rumblings that he was ready to move on from him, and then Rich wanted to stay, and he relented, and then Rich quit on him. So I don't know how that all played out. But yeah, he's not. That's not his thing. Firing people, doesn't like to do it. But part of the job. Mekhi Becton is entering his. I mean, he spent an entire year on IR back with the Jets. So this is his seventh season. He was in his home, like you like to say, not on the streets. After playing for the Chargers last year. He is 27 years old, which is much younger than Laken Tomlinson, who is 34. But we'll get into this in the 10 o'clock hour. The question I want answered is, I think it's important to give credit where credit is due, and when something is not working, you have to do something. At the same time, there's a reason why these guys aren't on a roster already. So what does this tell you about the current state of the Packers' offensive line? Tausch, tell us about MoMA first so we can get to the 11 o'clock hour.
1: Well, if you've been putting up with pain in your knee, shoulder, back, or neck, any joint that is out there, you don't need to just tough it out. 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
0: 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It's Wilde and Tausch.
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0: The 11 o'clock hour of Wilde and Tausch begins now, and it begins with the Packers reshuffling of their offensive line deck, adding two veteran players to theoretically be their starting guards. I don't know what this means for their expectations for Aaron Banks and his injury issues, but as Bill Huber from Sports Illustrated pointed out, Laken Tomlinson has played nearly 11,000 snaps in his NFL career, and like 10,800 of them have been at left guard. Mekhi Becton, drafted as a tackle, but has had his greatest level of success with the Jets and with the Eagles as a guard. So you went with Jacob Monk at right guard. You have gone with Aaron Banks, followed by Donovan Jennings, followed by Jagger Burton at left guard. And none of it's worked. And the Packers are 1-2, and Jordan Love has been running for his life. And their run game is, it's non-existent. They have run the ball fewer times than anyone in the league, including the Eagles and Bears, who haven't even played their third game of the season yet. They play tonight.
1: Yeah, not good.

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1: And you would hope, you know, I give a little grace playing in that Metrodome / U.S. Bank. It's tough. Flores' defense, all of those things. Atlanta at home? No. They didn't have Warren Sapp or Aaron Donald in his prime. Like, that was not how this all works out. And when you have that performance, it's embarrassing. And I think you figure out, how can we at least put a bandage on this to fix it to a little bit? So that's what this tells me. And I'm not shocked by any of it. You can't just stand pat and think, I hope things will get better. That was not going to work, and that's not the approach that the Green Bay Packers took.
2: So what's realistic to expect, right? Because I read Goody's quote from September 1st. It's not even October 1st yet. And then obviously things have... Oh, and the Vikings have traded J.J. McCarthy.
1: Oh, interesting. Let me guess, to the Giants?
2: Yep.
1: There you go.
2: Yep. A 2027 fifth-round pick for J.J. McCarthy. There you have that. What is realistic to expect from two guys that were not in an off-season program, that were not in training camp, that are coming into a new offense, but are experienced, Laken Tomlinson even more so than Mekhi Becton? Like, are they going to start on Sunday in Tampa? Could you do that as an offensive lineman?
1: Sure.
2: Is that conceivable?
1: Especially for someone that's been on a practice squad and going through it. I don't know. Is Becton anywhere before we just signed him?
2: No, he played for the Chargers last season.
1: And he has not been in any camps.
2: Tore his labrum, had surgery in March, has not been anywhere.
1: So I would think that you would not play him right away. You'd at least let him kind of assimilate back into football and doing some stuff. But dire straits, man, I wouldn't be surprised. If you're going to sign Tomlinson and bring him in right away, yeah, you're going to play him. He's been,
2: and he's at least been on a practice squad.
1: He's been doing some football stuff. I would think you give Becton a week or two to kind of figure it out, but then I don't know. You know, do you stick with Monk? I just saw a list of the pressures in the NFL, and there's three Falcons in the top five. And it was all from the last game. Like, it was not. What we were doing was not going to be sustainable. Everybody knew it. Brian Gutekunst did, and you know, this is the direction that the Packers have went, and they're going to do some changes. You don't do all this to stand pat and have these guys sit around. They're coming into play.
2: So Tausch, what if you and Bulaga and me and probably every beat writer that covers this team have been talking about this since the off-season program? How does this happen?
1: I think you hope that you're going to get development and some growth from the young guys, because as a general manager, I don't want to have to break glass and bring in a 35-year-old that I know is probably battling to stay healthy to play. Like, I don't want to do that. I want to draft guys and let them develop and grow and then give them opportunities. Unfortunately, for training camp, I don't know if you can get a great assessment now of how someone's going to play when you're having such a limited amount of practices and or exposure in games. And you're going to be playing against, most of the time, not the starting guys. So there's going to be some shell shockage when you go out there. Then how do you react to it? So if Bacco Bewelly and Aaron Banks were able to stay healthy, I don't think we're in this place. But that's not the case. That's not how it happened. And you had a really good feeling. You know, Aaron Banks, it was going to be a little bit of a struggle. He struggled all last year to try to stay healthy until the end. Bacco Bewelly partially tore.

0: tore his patellar tendon.
1: Mm-hmm.
0: Yeah, anytime there's ligaments and things that are partially torn, I was skittish about. That's why I kept asking. I said, did he tell you he had surgery or what? Because
1: right.
0: I don't know. Mm-hmm. I mean, I'm very well versed in the knee. MCLs, you let scar back. Most of these other ones, you probably need to repair. And if you don't, again, I'm not going to sit here and try to play doctor. That's why we got our friends at MoMA can help give us information on that. I would have loved for them to either draft someone that you could really feel like you're developing, or maybe that changes too. To be honest, I don't know if they re-signed Sean Ryan if they had everybody healthy, and maybe they would have tried to play Monk there. I don't know if that is a reason that they brought Sean Ryan back, is because of some of these injuries and things. And thank goodness they did, or we'd even be in a worse spot.
1: Yeah.
0: So I don't, to answer your question, I think they had hoped that there'd be some growth and development from these young players. And maybe they thought they saw enough that they felt good enough about it that they didn't have to do what they did now. And obviously reality hit them in the face Thursday night when they're sitting there watching and they couldn't protect anything. Then it forces your hand, and whenever you have to force something, it's typically not going to end well.
1: So does this change the villagers with the pitchforks and the torches at the Lambeau Field wrought iron gates for Matt LaFleur, who deserves lots of criticism? You will not hear me defending him on this show or anywhere else, saying he doesn't deserve criticism. They're so out of whack in terms of their running game and their past. They have run the ball, as I mentioned, fewer than any team in the league, and that includes the Eagles and the Bears, who have not played their third game yet tonight. They are 74% pass, 26% run. I don't know if I even Mike McCarthy, who did not need an excuse to get away from the run, I don't think he's ever been that three games into the season. But how does this change or alter how people view, or does Goody now get praised because, hey, he's doing something about it? Hey, he's fixing it.
0: He's not going to get any praise for this, no. I think this is bare minimum of what you had to do. This isn't, oh, great job. Now, you brought in a mountain of a man, and I'm assuming that is to help try and run the football at least a little bit better than where we're at. And, you know, as far as protecting the passer and things like that, I think it's still going to be a huge challenge. And the thing you worry about with older players is injury, and when you're going to a lot of reps. So this is a big old ace bandage. Remember the old ace bandages?
1: Yeah.
0: And you're just hoping. I'm not going to get all gruesome, but you know when you put ace bandages on, you're trying to like secure stuff. And this is at best, I think, a hope. I don't think anybody, the ideal world would be, you let Jagger Burton develop, and hopefully he's going to grow into a player that you feel like he can be. Now I wonder if that was more of a, oh, blank, we're blanked. We need him to grow up and do this, and if he doesn't,
1: yeah,
0: we're blanked.
1: Mm-hmm.
0: And unfortunately, everything is coming up blanking. You needed one of the three to not get totally blanked, and I think, unfortunately, we're probably blank. You got your left tackle, who I think has been okay, but he needs to be better. Left guard has been a blank show. Right guard's been a blank show. And obviously right tackle's been a blank show. And you can't have three blank shows. Then you're going to end up with a blank and blank. And we all know we don't want that.
1: Holy blank, it's time for trivia. Owen, what's the
0: Jason,
1: category?
0: You don't
1: today?
0: Think this is going to solve any problems, do you?
1: I am. I would say that I am skeptical. That look, as you well know about me and the story, Lakin Tomlinson is a fascinating story, but nobody gives a damn.
0: What's the story? Tell me.
1: Can he block? No, can he help the offensive line not suck?
0: Does he have like a great personal story?
1: He's got a great story.
0: What is it?
1: Yeah, emigrated from Jamaica when he was 10. His grandparents saved every penny they could make to send their children and their grandchildren to America. He came to Chicago when he was 10 years old from Jamaica, so it was a little bit of a culture shock and a temperature shock. Earned 2 degrees at Duke and would like to someday open a hospital in Jamaica in honor of his grandparents, and wants to go to medical school after his NFL career is done. Fascinating dude. But nobody cares. Nobody cares.
0: I'm intrigued. I think that's a very interesting story.
1: We care about him as a person, but what we really care about is can he block people? Because right now the Packers don't have anyone that can do that consistently at the guard position. So I had a few people when I tweeted out that story said, yeah, I don't care. I don't want to know what underwear size he wears either, I think was one of them.
0: Put in what underwear size he's got?
1: I did not. No, I don't know that. I can ask him when we talk to him today in the locker room if he's there. But that could be a weird way to start our relationship. Owen, what's today's category and what caller would you like?
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1: Caller 13 right now, 844-770-3776, 844-770-3776. 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
1: Ian Rappaport clarifying that Baker Mayfield is still expected to miss time with this thumb injury. I think there were some folks that thought maybe, hey, Brett Favre played through a broken thumb, and Aaron Rodgers did, including two people on this panel. Apparently, he can't grip the ball.
0: That's a tough play.
1: Which seems like an important part of the equation for him. 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

0: as promised.
1: Is there any? There's soap opera on here. I got a soap opera on here. I thought those were dead.
0: I got to give you credit. You haven't been distracted by it until now.
1: Well, I just was walking in and there's... I mean, it
0: Days of Our Lives, I think, is a noon show. At least it was when I was in college. What is it? Do you know which one it is?
1: I have no idea. No idea. But it looks... I thought
0: Todd
1: those
0: Bowles,
1: were dead.
0: The soap opera that is the Tampa Bay Buccaneers, yar, says... Baker Mayfield is out at least 3 weeks.
1: Okay.
0: Which means they'll be starting an undrafted rookie free agent quarterback at 0-3. We'll see what the Packers can do about that. We'll see what we can do with trivia presented by Cousin Subs.
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0: Wow, it's a big Whitewater day today. Let's welcome in our contestant, Brad, in Whitewater. Brad, good morning. Welcome to Will Dee and Tausch. How are you?
3: Doing good. Just cracked open a nice cold PBR, ready to kill trivia again. Hopefully we go 3 for 3.
0: Nice. Glad we can be part of that. Are you going to be at the game on Saturday? Big one against, I guess, River Falls.
3: I'm thinking about it. My dad was the head painter over there for over 20 years. He painted that stadium many times. And we live right down the road, so maybe.
0: It's going to be a big one. Make sure you make it over there.
3: Oh, yeah.
0: All right, question number one in Will Dee and Tausch Trivia presented by Cousin Subs. If you've been listening to this program, you already know the answer to this, but let's see. Which Wisconsin football player caught the 72-yard touchdown that helped Wisconsin beat Penn State 24-20 on Saturday in Happy Valley? Was it Jacob Harris, Eugene Hilton Jr., or Mark Tauscher?
3: That'd be Harris.
0: Indeed it would be. One for one. Question two. This American League West team finished with an 81-81 record. That would be 22 fewer wins than the Brewers had. To become the first ever MLB division champion to finish a season without a winning record. Which AL West team is it? Is it the Seattle Mariners, the Houston Astros, or the Texas Rangers?
3: That'd be the Astros.
0: It would be. Well done. 2 for 2. And did I see Ashton Rotman's White Sox there? They made the postseason too, right? He's got to be excited about that, our buddy Ashton. Question three, and a chance at a clean sweep and a perfect start to the week. Is this in the President's Cup this weekend? Now, there is an event that I did not see anything from. The American team defeated the international team. Who clinched the victory for the Americans by making a 3-foot putt for par? Without any mulligans. Was it Scotty Scheffler, Jacob Bridgman, or Tiger Woods?
3: Ooh.
0: Ooh.
3: I'm going to say Scotty Scheffler.
0: Scotty Scheffler is a good guess. It's wrong. But it's a good guess. I know who Junior Bridgman was. Legendary Buck. His number two is retired. I'm not familiar with Jacob Bridgman's game. Tausch, is he
1: nice
0: an up-and-comer?
1: Sounds like he can sink a three-footer if he needs it.
0: Well, Brad, you got the first two. Question numero three. Not quite as much, so our perfect week is over before it really began. Nevertheless, you've got three of the possible four entries into Friday's drawing with our Cousin Subs gift card. We appreciate you playing, buddy, and enjoy the Warhawks if you make it over to Perkins Stadium on Saturday. Thanks.
3: Will do. Appreciate it. Love you guys.
1: Brad.
0: That is Will Dietausch Trivia, presented by Cousin Subs.
1: Brad. That's Brad.
0: That was Brad. We appreciate him playing, and we appreciate his loyalty to the show. Woe-win! Is next. It's Will Dietausch.
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0: Jesse is winging his way back to Wisconsin from his bachelor party weekend with his tier one friend. Was it Jonathan? John? Can't remember which tier one friend it was, but he's on a plane with Josh DiMaggio and Gabe Neitzel, who are returning from a wedding in the greater Los Angeles area. So three stars of the Good Karma Sports Galaxy all headed home while Jesse is traveling. Owen Dimpfel has Whoa, Owen.
1: If the topic is good, the guys discuss.
2: Just the other morning, I had breakfast at Tracy Rocker's house. His mama brought out 15 flapjacks. He said, mama, take back 5 of them flapjacks. I gotta stay hungry for the Crimson Tide.
1: But if it's not, the show must go on. It's time for...
3: Whoa, Nelly!
1: On Wildy and Tausch.
0: Owen, do you believe that Jesse has done everything he can to fix that sticky slow button or the slow computer or whatever that is that causes that? Because he claims he's been on the case, but I don't see any real results thus far.
4: Yeah, I haven't seen any results yet either. We've had a couple instances where I click the button and it gives it a good 3 seconds and then it wants to fire. So I think Jesse needs to keep working hard at that rather than going out to Vegas for a bachelor trip.
0: Start working hard at that might be what we're looking
4: for
0: there.
4: Okay, yeah.
0: Not keep.
4: He did, like, rearrange the mouse. That was, like, different. I don't know if he thought that would make a difference. No idea why he decided to do that, though.
0: Well, we'll ask him.
4: Maybe that was the word.
0: Can't wait for him to get back.
4: Yeah. You'll have to ask him why he moved the mouse, but not the problems with the computer. Okay. Anyway, that made me wonder, Tausch, have you ever been on a plane where you just randomly ran into someone that you actually knew?
5: Sure. Yeah.
4: Care to elaborate?
5: Not really. No, I mean, which way did you want me to go down on that?
4: Well, it was just thinking.

0: talking like with Jesse, just ran into DiMaggio.
1: I'll elaborate, certainly. Okay, so I was going down with some friends. We were going down to Talladega to go hang out with City and Cliff and some guys that I played with. And I'm sitting in my seat, and I look over and I see Philip Jones from Jones Dairy. I had just done a shoot with him probably 2 or 3 months ago, and he had a hat that he was able to give me, and we ended up BSing about just different stuff. So it happens a lot. So that's why I wasn't, when you asked it, I was like, yeah, I think that happens to everybody, doesn't it?
2: I mean, I wouldn't know. It's been a while since I've been on an airplane. But I do remember being on a flight, and it was after you invited me to go see Chris Herron speak. And he randomly was on one of my flights back from a Packers game. So, yeah, that's always fun, unexpected. And Jesse and Gabe are in the same row, except Gabe's over by the window, which I'm sure he's pleased about.
3: Whoa, oh, Nelly. Nelly!
0: We've already seen...
1: Well, how about you, Owen?
0: No, okay. I haven't ran into anybody on a trip that I've gone on. Kind of an interesting start to the NFL season. And, you know, we've talked about the Packers 1-2 start. Who has been the most surprising 3-0 start?
1: The Raiders.
0: The Raiders? Okay, I was going to ask either Raiders or Vikings.
1: The Raiders by far.
0: Do you think it's sustainable?
1: No. I don't think the Vikings is sustainable either. But the problem is, I am always looking at things from do you have the quarterback and coach? If you can do that, you can figure everything else out. But you can't play the way the Green Bay Packers have played and think that you're any good either. And this is the first time that I've had to really take a long, hard look at, can this team flip this around? Because I always believe you get Micah back. I just always kind of thought, all right, we go 2-2. And we still have a really good chance to be 2-2. Have a really good chance of being 3-2. But not if you play like you did Thursday night, you're not beating anybody anywhere anytime. You're just not. And that's what has given me such pause. And I think that's where Packer fans are just distraught, because this is not going to be good enough to do anything. And is this going to be what we keep rolling out there? And the answer hopefully is no. But what yesterday and what watching some of the NFL games tells you is there are no world beaters. Seattle gets beat by Washington?
2: Yeah.
1: Really?
2: Mm-hmm.
1: The Rams that were supposed to go 17-0, they're in the same record that we got? Okay, I buy that.
2: Different, though, you would agree?
1: 1-2 is 1-2, but yes, the Rams are a better football team right now than we are. I won't argue that. Right now, I don't have any trust in where we're at. Can we get better? I believe that we can. But when you can't win the line of scrimmage and you can't even like come close to winning at the line of scrimmage, you can't win. So unless that gets rectified, this is going to be a long year.
2: If you recall that very...
1: Am I crazy to be optimistic, though, about it?
2: Well, so that's I appreciate the question, because I wanted to ask you this follow up because that's what I do. Were we more than a little overconfident heading into Thursday nights? Like, if you recall, the Academy's headline predicted a 23-0 win.
1: Yeah, but I had a pick six. I thought we'd score low. I have not felt good about this offense. I did feel good about our defense, and that's why I was more disgruntled about that.
2: I understand. But, and if I may continue, the face that Jesse makes when the plain white GPTs hit the score on that popular little ditty and says 31-24... I mean, I can't believe we think they're going to score 31 points. Well, they scored 35. And to your point about the Packers' defense, Tausch, as bad as the offense was, the defense was in Baltimore Ravens' 307 rushing yards territory.
1: That was the more disappointing part of it, because we all knew that there's shortcomings on the offensive line and that it was going to make it tough for our offense to score a bunch against anybody. And that's why this week, I don't know how anybody could sit here and tell you think the Packers are going to score more than 24 points. I don't care.
2: Mekhi Becton. Lakin Tomlinson. Yeah,
1: and hopefully that...
2: Cordell Volson.
1: Hopefully that helps and solidifies some things and gives these guys a chance, because our skill guys are good enough to do it. It's can they actually function to be able to do it. That's the test. And, you know, playing on the road is always tricky. Tampa, luckily, you're going to be... That will be the nicest road environment. You're going to get a lot of Packer fans to be down there. The Buccaneers have probably... I think they're all talking about whether or not their coach is going to make it.
2: Yeah.
1: If Baker Mayfield, he's not even going to be playing. So this will be as nice of a road opportunity as you're going to have in this league. And the Buccaneers stink too. So we got two teams that are not playing very good football. Just like I said, man, it just can't be the slowest antelope. That's it.
2: Words to live by.
1: Nobody's saying you need to run a world-class sprint here. Just be a little bit faster than a chubby guy. Just beat the chubby guy by two steps, and then they'll get eaten, and you'll survive to the next week. Then you'll figure out if you can get any faster. Because right now, you ain't very fast. So you got to go find someone chubbier, slower, and as long as you can stay ahead of them till you get things figured out, till you get on Ozempic, or till you figure it out, then bam.
2: Wait, antelopes can go on Ozempic?
1: You know what I'm saying. Don't be the fattest, slowest. Be the second, and then work on yourself until you can get to a point where you feel good that you can go and accomplish some things.
2: So just be better than the Tampa Bay antelope for this week.
1: That's what was so disappointing. First off, I thought Falcons and Ravens were similar. They're completely different birds. One's a prey bird, the other one's not. I thought a raven was, but it's not. Because I had a little fun thing I was going to put in. I put it in a ChatGPT trying to balance out. Like, oh, this is something, but...
2: Were you designing a t-shirt?
1: No, they said that these birds are different. Unfortunately, the Packers... It didn't matter what kind of bird they played. We were getting pooped on regardless.
2: Bird poop, yes. There you go. There you have it. All right. Whoa, win!
3: Whoa, Nelly!
0: Last one I had for you really quickly. Jeremiah Smith, wide receiver at Ohio State. Tremendous game on Saturday. 12 catches, 217 yards, 4 touchdowns. I just can't believe how much of a wide receiver factory Ohio State is. You look at Jaxon Smith-Njigba's performance over the last 2 years in the NFL. I mean, I would consider him the top wide receiver in the league right now. It just blows my mind that Ohio State became a wide receiver factory that they did. And
1: why does that blow your mind?
0: Because I thought it was LSU for the longest time. I really did. And now it's like, I look at Ohio State and I'm like, man, those guys, they have some dogs in that wide receiver room. And I believe Brian Hartline, is he still their wide receiver
1: coach? No, he's the head coach down at some college in Florida.
0: Okay.
1: South Florida.
0: Yeah. And at first I thought he was a big reason for that. And maybe if he left, that could have affected it, but clearly not.
1: Well, he's been there before. Here's the deal. Great players see other great players. They want to emulate that career and figure it out. And when you can pay people, and you can go there and get trained and work and have that, all of a sudden you now are in that sphere, that's where you want to be. And that's how you build culture, is by doing it, showing it, and then passing it down. Mm-hmm. And Ohio State's done a great job of that.
2: Like Badgers offensive linemen. All right, that is it for Woewin. I still love that. We also love Jones Dairy, and so does Jace Rindle, who showed off his T-shirt from there.
1: Yeah, we all love Jones Dairy. 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And you know what? 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
2: I don't know how you couldn't be back in. But if you're a Badger fan, I understand you could still be trepidatious, but you got to be. If you're not in after that, we played a really bad 2.5 quarters of football. Penalties, turnovers, pick six. You can't win. You can't win games. You can't win close games when you throw pick sixes. It just doesn't happen. Analytic this. Mm-hmm. Well, you did. And confidence is a hell of a deal in sports. And I'm telling you, that group gained confidence on top of confidence after what they were able to go through. Now, all of a sudden, that bond in today's college landscape, which is very thin and fractures incredibly easily.
18: Right.
2: You have a night like that,
1: and a celebration like that and a win like that, that binds people.
18: Trepidatious.
1: Great clip, by the way.
18: Is defined by feeling nervous, fearful, or apprehensive about something that might happen.
1: Owen, great clip. Well done. You clipped that clip well.
0: I liked it when you said it, Tausch.
1: Trepidatious.
18: That's how we feel about the Packers offensive line. But hey, now they got Mekhi Becton and Laken Tomlinson.
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28: From the Rich Eisen Show studio in Los Angeles. 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Coming up, ESPN NFL analyst Marcus Spears. And now, Rich Eisen.
32: 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We just had a great chat with Nick Saban in hour number one. Overreaction Monday podcast is up. It's out there. It's in there. It's great there. On the RSS feed, if you want to listen to it, you want to watch it, youtube.com/Rich Eisen Show for all of that. Admittedly, the J.J. McCarthy being acquired by the Giants news for a fifth-round selection happened after we were done recording that. But that's why we always have the backstop of Overreaction Monday on a Tuesday, which there is on Tuesday's program. Joining us in his usual Monday spot right now from the great city of Chicago, where tonight, week three, will conclude on Monday Night Football. Monday Night Countdown's Marcus Spears back here on the program. Good to see you, Marcus. Hi, how are you, sir?
33: What up, baby?
34: Let's go. What's up, my guys? What's going on?
33: G. So much is happening.
32: Listen, I'm going to try and score with this interview rather than just throw it away because that's what I've been told to do.
33: Oh, come on,
32: Marcus.
33: Come on, bro.
34: Oh, that's how we starting off today.
3: Oh, yeah.
5: It's disrespectful. The audacity.
3: Why is it disrespectful?
5: The audacity.
3: I don't get it, Marcus. You want to help me on that one?
34: Rich, come on, man. Come on, man. You don't have to. It's been enough salt thrown in the wound, okay? And you guys know it's a wound. I can't help you, though. I don't know what to tell you about that situation. You know, the offense did a phenomenal job, and it sucks that it comes down to this particular play and decision. I would think with CeeDee Lamb and George Pickens and even Jake Ferguson, like, you will come up with something that would get them in the end zone in that particular situation. When you look at, too, the way Dallas played and how Baltimore went on their run, Dallas played, came, you know, 96-yard drive for go for the win, man. Like, I wish we were having a conversation about Dallas not executing a play going for a win, as opposed to what the conversation and narrative is about the miscommunication between him and George Pickens.
3: Well, again, I you know, Brian Schottenheimer said he told him to basically airmail it if it wasn't there, I guess. Is that the process? Is that, walk me even,
34: I mean,
3: because that's the part I don't understand. And obviously we're talking about it because the defense gave up a massive chunk play right after their kickoff, didn't take any time off the clock when the Cowboys even had that at their disposal to avoid what ended up happening. Obviously, that it just cascaded after that. But that's why I'm going back to that, because you've got so many weapons.
34: Rich,
3: I don't get
34: Rich,
3: it.
34: Here's the thing. Here's the thing, man. Yes. Like, we could, you know, I love talking. Two things can be true at the same time, right? Like, yeah, they should have went for a touchdown. They should have went for a win instead of playing that situation safe like that for a tie, right? But the other part is what you just said, which is, I think, more important.
3: Okay.
34: There's no way in hell Brian Schottenheimer thought with 7 seconds his defense would give up a 30-yard play and end up giving up a 56-yard field goal. I don't care who you are in the history of the NFL. We got a kickoff coming. It's 7 seconds left on the clock, and we lose by a field goal. Now, we're going to revisit the game as we should, and because Dallas lost, we talk about the George Pickens or not, you know, coming up with something phenomenal and playing it safe. If you want any, like, vitriol towards Brian Schottenheimer, it's the playing it safe part for me. But there is no way in hell you think you playing it safe and you going to give and you going to lose the game when an offense touched the ball with 7 seconds on the clock. There's just no, like, I don't care. All of us on TV, every former coach in the NFL, every player, everybody, we going to talk about, oh, man, I would have did this, I would have did that. Brother, listen, in that situation, nobody's thinking that the Baltimore Ravens are finna win the game. Me, you, anybody else. The shocking value that Chris Collinsworth had when they got the timeout, even to get the timeout after a long developing play like that. So, again, we can, you know, obviously we can go back in history. Give the Baltimore Ravens credit. They hit a 30-yard pass in the middle of the field. Now, we could talk about the defense and giving that up. But talking about the Dak and George Pickens, you go tie the game 31-31. You feel good about what you've been doing offensively. You probably like your shot in overtime. That's the thinking, that you go into overtime and you end up losing by three. I hate that they weren't aggressive. I hate it. I hate that they didn't just go for a touchdown. That would have been a huge win for Dallas. And I think you just push all the chips in the table. But again, that's also looking back, because you still don't think you lose the game in regulation.
3: Marcus Spears here on the Rich Eisen Show. I know you've been real high on Cincinnati. They lost in Pittsburgh. Baltimore's got home date with Tennessee next before they visit Atlanta on a Sunday night, and then Cleveland. They visit Cleveland before they welcome in Cincinnati. Who do you think, what do you like about the AFC North? Pittsburgh's got Cleveland next. Cleveland's 2-1. Pittsburgh's 2-1. Everybody's 2-1 right now in the division. Who do you like in the AFC North at the end of the day right now?
34: I still, as crazy as it sounds, I still like Cincinnati. But that's why you always have to show patience, Rich. You know, I talked about, like, Cincinnati, give me a couple more weeks of that defense doing what they've been doing. And now I can clearly say I think that's the best team in the AFC North. And then you go out and you give up 30 to the Steelers. So we, like, this thing is week to week. I remember when I was playing for Bill Parcells, one of the best things he ever told me, and it sticks with me today, and I've said it, I've used it. In this game, you can go from the penthouse to the outhouse in a matter of 7 days. And that's just the reality of NFL football. That's the reality of football in general. I look at Cincinnati, and I think to myself, you go into Pittsburgh. Pittsburgh been struggling offensively. Your defense been playing really well. Actually, the defense been dominant. And you go in and you lay a big fat burger, right? Like, that's just... that's just, one, you would say it's inexcusable, but two, you would say this is pro football. This is the AFC North. This is familiarity with teams. This is Aaron Rodgers having a really vintage day. This is Mike McCarthy actually called one of the best offensive games in football yesterday. We're not going to give him credit for it because he's not young and beautiful and you know, he don't have a certain name, so we're not going to give him credit. But Mike McCarthy was phenomenal against this Bengals defense. He eliminated Dexter Lawrence. He moved the ball. He ran the ball left to right and didn't go in the middle banging your head against a brick wall, because that's what Dexter is. He forced that defense to pursue and tackle. Jaylen Warren had a great day. So shout out to the Pittsburgh Steelers. But just like I was had a little pause about the Bengals, I'm not finna jump on the Pittsburgh Steelers or back train either. I think this division, what it shows you more than anything, is it's still wide open. And probably my confidence between Baltimore and Cincy lies higher than the other two.
32: Marcus Spears in Chicago, ready for Monday Night Countdown and Monday Night Football in his usual Monday spot here on the Rich Eisen Show. The 1-2 team from last year's playoffs that concerns you the most, the Patriots or the Packers? Marcus Spears.
0: Ooh.
34: The Packers look like they have more issues. I ain't gonna even lie, Rich. Like, the Packers' performance against Atlanta was disturbing to me. It was, it looked more than just not being able to play well. It looked disinterested. I didn't see a lot of fire from guys. When it's going that bad, you expect to see a team kind of either galvanize or somebody getting into somebody. I saw none of that. And, you know, I made that statement during the game, and everybody was like, well, that's Jordan Love personality and all of that. Man, I don't care, bro. You got $250 million to play that position. Like, you got to do something. And I'm not putting this on Jordan Love. That's not what I'm saying. But from a leadership standpoint, somebody on that sideline got to galvanize and be like, yo, it's not going to go like this. It's like Bijan was running what he did, whatever he wanted to do. I think Bijan had, what, 190 on the ground, 170-something on the ground. So, again, like, you look at defense, you look at offense, like, Green Bay has a bunch of issues when it comes to the actual football on the field. Offensive line been riddled with injuries. I just didn't see any fight from that team, and that's the most concerning thing to me. Well, when I see that from a team, you can get beat, you can lose. We know that this is any given Sunday or Monday or Tuesday or Wednesday. We play every day now, Rich. So, but to see Green Bay at home, nah, that ain't that. That's what I fear that more than anything.
32: Have you ever been on a team though, where the quarterback's totally lost his confidence and you're on the defensive side of the ball trying to figure out what's up with that? Because that appears to be the case in New England right now all of a sudden.
34: No, I've been fortunate enough not to be on a team like that. But what I will say is there is the trouble in New England is based off the expectation from last year. So it feels bigger, right? Like, it's a Super Bowl team, you know, obviously lost to Seattle, but went to the Super Bowl. You think that short? See, where we are now is that we thought Drake May was finna insert himself as being one of these guys that we could look at like a Josh Allen, that could continues to get better, big, physical, athletic, and all of that. He's going through a rough patch, to say the least. But to your point, Rich, the confidence looks shaken. And what's weird is that Everybody's in place. I mean, I know some receivers are out, but everybody's in place from last year from a coaching staff standpoint as far as his communication goes. The confidence that he had playing last year. And his playoff performances wasn't phenomenal, but he made plays in critical moments. But this is the league, man. Like, welcome, Drake May. People got film on you. People are game planning not to allow you to beat them anymore. Last year, his effectiveness was the deep ball. People are taking that away. Like, so you gotta, this is a consistent, I gotta get better over time. I gotta figure out other ways to beat people. And right now, he's down in the dumps because what they planned on this season being, obviously with AJ being hurt is a big deal, but I don't think AJ being hurt is relative to what he looks like right now.

0: are important. And maybe Drake may just got to get back to the basics and details and fundamentals and get better at some things that we didn't pay attention to last year because they had such a phenomenal season.
1: This may be an unfair question to ask because I'm looping them in with a team that's not undefeated. Detroit or Vegas? Which one makes the playoffs if you had to choose one of the two?
0: Rich, you are, golly, bro, what you on today?
1: What do you mean today?
0: I'm going Vegas.
1: There you go.
0: Ooh.
1: Why is that?
0: Going Vegas.
1: Brock Bowers coming back makes this a little bit more real, doesn't it?
0: Dude, I'm telling you, because when you look out there, they have some talent.
1: They do. And like Crosby is on a heater.
0: Yeah, he always on
1: I know that.
0: But the confidence in which they playing with, Rich, and sometimes, like when you look at this team, one, we talked about this earlier, they made additions in the offseason that are helping and directly impacting this football team. We all expected Kirk Cousins to be the incubator for the first overall pick, Fernandez, and Kirk Cousins is having a revival. Now, remember, Kirk Cousins did this in Minnesota, too, and we were all like, do we believe that just yet? The man is he's seething right now with phenomenal football play. And I'm not going to be dismissive of that because it's the Las Vegas Raiders. What if they've turned over a new leaf? What if they are going to be competitive as these games continue to go? I don't see anything about their game that seems a bit fluky, right? Like, there are certain parts that you could watch and you like, oh, that's luck, or, you know, that's not sustainable. I want to see them run it a little bit better with Ashton Jeanty, but the pass game is there. The defense is making plays when need be. And I know they're not dominating people, but most of the games you win in the NFL are like this. Most of the games are tight, and you got to figure out ways to make plays. And Kirk Cousins has found that magic that we've seen him find before. So I'm not going to underestimate Las Vegas right now. With Detroit, the overcoming those injuries to me is going to be a overall theme week in and week out. We know the talent. We know Amara. We know Jahmyr Gibbs. We know that they can play at a very high level. I just think defensively, I still fear that team being able to get to where they want to get to in an NFC that probably going to send three teams from one division to the playoffs.
1: A few minutes left here with Marcus Spears on the Rich Eisen Show. You want to chime in on whether that was pass interference against the Rams last night?
0: No, it wasn't. I mean, I don't think we even need to have a debate on that. The ref messed the call up. Like, we like to do that. Well, let's look at it from this angle. We've seen every angle. That wasn't pass interference. It should have been an interception, and the Rams should have won the game. But that happens in the NFL. Brian did a phenomenal job at selling it, as you can see here. But, nah, it should have been a great play by a young player that was stepping in a big-time role, in a big-time moment. The thing that I hate most about that play, Rich, is that it stole that moment away from that kid, from having the biggest play of his NFL career was taken away because of a missed call, a bad call.
1: And his fellow national champion from Michigan just got acquired by the Giants. I'm sure this is going to be on your Monday night countdown rundown. I'd love a preview of your thoughts about, you know, and I'm sure the Giants had opportunities, you know, to get a veteran. Or maybe even snag Joe Milton from the Cowboys practice squad, and instead they choose J.J. McCarthy for a fifth. Why do you think, and what do you think is going to look like?
0: I think because he still has a first-round draft pick attached to him, and teams are always thinking, if we evaluated this guy and people watched him and he went this high, there's something in there that we maybe can get out of him to play at a very high level. And obviously with Jackson going down, it could be also look at it like this, Rich. You acquire J.J. McCarthy, who's a young quarterback that may develop into a phenomenal backup as he goes forward. We're starting to understand how important backup quarterbacks are in this league. So it could be a lot of thinking. Of different levels of thinking for the New York Giants. But I would like to think that, You bring in another young quarterback behind your

0: young starter who's been injured a lot now. So that's a matter that they have to address as well. But when you're looking at quarterback room, and obviously Jameis is there and Jameis get a dub, let's not take nothing away from him. But to maybe get a young quarterback in there that you can grow and groom and, you know, develop and maybe an answer if Jackson Dart is not going to be healthy as this season, as his career goes along, or Jackson Dart gets healthy and you got a really good first round number two that either you use as trade bait in the future or he becomes your backup quarterback and now you feel good about your room.
1: Okay. And lastly, your thoughts on tonight's game before I let you go to your rundown meeting or Soldier Field, whichever's in
0: your So for Chicago, we obviously know that if they're not going to be able to run the football, it could potentially be a long night. And I will say it will be a long night if Manunga and DeAndre Swift can't get going. This is going to be one of Ben Johnson's opportunities either to put on a masterclass, and we talk about his great offensive mind, and boy, did you see what he did with Case Keenum playing quarterback, or we'll say, you know, hey, man, you limited at the most important position in football. You ran up against a buzzsaw against the Philadelphia Eagles coming off the win that they had, especially last week. And, you know, hey, let's put that one to bed and move forward and try to get our quarterbacks healthy. But ultimately, I think what's going to happen tonight is the Chicago Bears, one, are going to play with a lot of juice. I think they are definitely going to try to get this run game going. And if they get it going, the game will be played on Ben Johnson's terms, and he'll figure out ways to get Case Keenum some easy access throws. If you allow the Philadelphia Eagles to make you one-dimensional, Jalen Carter probably going to lead this game, the MVP of this game. Mm-hmm. And that ain't what you want to be. You don't want to be in those situations with the big fella in the middle with a quarterback that is not going to be able to get out of the way. I'm going to just put it like that.
1: Are you a deep dish guy?
0: Yes or no? No. I'm a thin crust guy.
1: Ooh.
0: I like New York style, too.
1: No, I'm from New York, and I'm a thin crust guy.
0: Yeah.
1: But when in Rome, Adunze, when in Rome, come on now. We on Thursday Night Football, we would stop off to pick up deep dish pizza to go on the way to Soldier Field.
0: Rich, let me put you through a little class right quick, all right, certainly, before we go.
1: Certainly.
0: I'm from Louisiana, and in Louisiana, pizza is not a big thing.
1: Okay.
0: I love pizza. I'm not saying that. I don't love pizza.
1: Okay.
0: But I'm from a place where the food is better than anywhere else in the world. So I don't really get all excited. Like, I don't get all into, well, the difference between a deep dish or a thin crust.
1: Okay.
0: Or I'm going to order the pizza I like. I'm not going to explore in pizza. Now, when you and I... When you end up coming to Louisiana with me,
1: okay,
0: and I take you around the booth for a couple of days, and you eat, you'll be like, the hell with a deep dish, a thin crust, or whatever. All you're going to talk about is what you ate in Louisiana.
1: Yeah, I'm not a cricket guy. I'm not going to ask for turtle as a topping on my pizza, Marcus.
0: You don't have to do any of that. Uh-huh. You don't have to do any of that.
1: Okay.
0: It's Creole cuisine. It's seafood. It's soul food.
1: Okay.
0: Like,
1: all right.
0: It's all of that. Okay. So you'll come back looking like me, Rich. You might get a shade darker.
1: Good to know. I'll put on my sunblock, if that's what you're referring to.
0: Nah, your soul going to come out a little bit more, man.
1: Very
0: and you
1: good.
0: Got a lot of it. You got a lot of it, but it's going to come out a little bit more.
1: Hey, listen, booyah to that, Marcus.
0: No doubt.
1: Appreciate you. Have a great broadcast tonight, Marcus.
0: All right, my brother. Y'all take care. See y'all next
1: week. Hey, Marcus brother. 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
6: 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Yes, I have been cultivating a caper like this for almost a dozen years, saying we need to have our fan line sponsored.
7: Yes.
6: We finally have one. Thank you, WeatherTech. I've been waiting for
7: this. Thank you.
6: And it's fitting that one of our first callers ever, longtime caller to this program, is the first WeatherTech fan line caller, Terzo in Iowa. All
8: rise.
6: What's up, Terzo?
8: What up, man?
9: What up, fellas? Hey, man, I'm happy to be the first one for the WeatherTech fan line. I'm actually in my vehicle right now using the WeatherTech.
6: Yes. How perfect is this?
8: All right.
6: Fantastic. Is your floor liner laughing in the face of fall weather in Iowa? Not yet.
9: It's really hasn't been fall weather. It's been raining here, and I feel like I've started to live in Seattle. Real first, before I get to the 49ers weekend, got to give a shout out to Kruko, the longtime broadcaster for the Giants, retiring.
6: Yeah, that's right.
9: That's near and dear to my heart. Listened to him for so many years. I wish him a great farewell. He was such a great broadcaster.
6: Right back. We're plus one on that, Terzo. Your Niners are now 3-0, pal. For the second straight year, you know the last time they started 3-0 in back-to-back seasons? I've got that number for you. 89-90. 89-90, pal. That's how long it's been.
9: Yeah.
6: So, feeling good.
9: Well, it's going good. We've been playing well. That offense is just firing it on all cylinders. You know, I hated seeing Trent Williams go out with the stinger yesterday and seeing Mike Evans take that chest contusion. Ugh. Hopefully he's not out for a substantial amount of time, because he's really been a heck of a game changer for us. We need to just continue to stay on pace with what we're doing, but it really helped with the Sea Chickens losing yesterday to my man Hufunga. So shout out to my man Hufunga for sealing that deal yesterday. And and then also the Lambs, you know, not being able to take care of the business either. So it was a great day all around for me.
6: Terzo got lost in his dislike of the Seahawks. Had to drop the Sea Chickens. He crossed the streams like Ghostbusters of his team hatred, the Lambs and the Sea Chickens. But Terzo, thanks for the call. The Niners, honestly, the Niners had a great day.
7: Mm-hmm.
6: In terms of the wins and losses of the division, they are 3-0. The Seahawks and the Rams are now behind them. The Rams are 1-2. The Rams are 2.5 games behind the Niners, because they've already lost one of the Niners through 3 weeks. And then the Seahawks are now one game behind them. Outside of that, it's the usual thing. We're just sitting here wondering, how many players of note can this team lose? You know, how many players of note can this team lose? I just said the same thing, but in different inflections, because it just has to be said. Mike Evans gets carted off because he takes one in the

0: chops.
1: Yeah, that.
0: Okay. And then Trent Williams gets carted off.
2: Yeah, that's just.
0: With a stinger.
2: That's rough.
0: And Nick Bosa goes down warming up in practice during a week.
2: Yeah.
0: So going into the week, taking on the Cardinals at home, they're like, okay, we got Bosa. We got Trent Williams. We got Mike Evans.
2: Good.
0: And now they don't. For who knows how long. And the problem is that if one of them's out for a month, they're hesitant to IR them because they're running out of space to put players on IR. It's crazy. It's happening again. I don't know, man. I'm not a conspiracy theorist, and I'm sure this has nothing to do with it. At the end of the day, honestly.
2: Be careful.
0: No, but, put solar panels in. It's California.
3: Yeah.
0: I'm sure you get a tax break. You're still one of the few states left that do that sort of thing, I bet.
3: Yeah, 100%.
0: I don't know. Let's go solar.
3: Solar.
0: You know what I mean? Call up Santa Clara and say, hey, everybody, for the good of the 49ers, you're just going to have to go dark for a couple days while we take out this electrical thing and we're putting in solar panels.
2: It's a substation. You know what I mean? I think it can just be removed.
0: I'm not a science guy at the end of the day. I'm more verbal than anything else. But what the hell?
3: Yeah, it's nuts.
0: But here's what's happening in that neck of the woods. It's Shanahan just dialing it up. And Kittle has multiple receiving touchdowns. Ninth career game there. And Deebo Samuel on a friggin' hook and ladder.
2: That was such a
0: Evans.
2: That was awesome.
0: And, you know, I'm sitting here going, wait a minute. So that's a touchdown pass for Purdy.
2: Yeah.
0: To Deebo.
2: It's a reception for Mike Evans.
0: And then a touchdown run for
2: Deebo gets no catch, but 80 yards.
0: It is, the most receiving yards on a single play without a catch since at least 1978. When you see stats like that from your research department, they're like, we're done looking. We've gone back far enough. Okay? You know what I mean?
3: That probably won't be broken anytime soon. So
0: 82 yards. It was 80 yards for Deebo Samuel, 82 yards for Kittle. So Kittle had 82 yards on six catches that Deebo had two more yards on six catches than Deebo had on no catches.
2: No catches.
0: And Brock Purdy.
2: Told you, he's balling, man.
0: He is out of his skull. 9 passing touchdowns this season. Steve Young started the 98 campaign with 9 passing touchdowns in his first 3 games. He's tied Steve Young's record. Now, I know everyone's going to sit here and go, well, they took on the Dolphins and then the Cardinals, who couldn't do anything against Seattle, and the Rams were jet-lagged. Okay. Well, then, if you believe that, next up are the Broncos coming in. And then after that, at Seattle. And boy, do I hope Trent Williams is back for those. I understand Bose is out. That's going to stink. I understand everyone else is out. That's going to stink. I understand that Mike Evans might not be back. And that's going to stink. Trent Williams is the one. The team's 4-13 when he's in play. They've lost 5 in a row. And 10 of their last 11 without him. Got to get him back. And keep pressing their advantage. If they keep winning. If they're 5-0, let's just put it that way. They're 5-0 while the Rams next two are in Philadelphia and home for the Bills. And Seattle's next two are home for the Chargers and San Francisco. If they go up to Seattle and win that game just like they did in week 1 last year, they would have a massive heads-up advantage just 5 weeks through over the Rams and the Seahawks. And potentially the rest of the conference as well. But typical. And just one last thing too, just to tie stories together, because that's what I do. I don't just host and opinionate. I weave tapestries here on the Rich Eisen Show.
3: Like Carol King.
0: Thank you, sir.
2: Carol King.
0: Like another New York Jew.
2: Wow.
0: Yeah.
2: Carol King reference.
0: Listen, JJ McCarthy's now on the Giants, right? Yep. And part of the reason why.
2: Officially announced.
0: Part of the reason why he's on the Giants. Forget about everything that he didn't do in Minnesota and his injuries and all of that stuff. But part of the reason why he's on the Giants is because he did not pull an Ayuk when things didn't go his way. And he wasn't being paid $28 million per. If he was doing stuff on Instagram, slagging on the Vikings and slagging on the coach and slagging on a front office and doing all sorts of weird stuff, he might just be buried in Minnesota and nobody is going to want to have him. And I bring that up here because, boy, could the Niners use Brandon Ayuk. As Evans gets carted off and Purdy is finding, I guess you could sit here and say they don't need him because Purdy keeps on throwing touchdown passes, but he's
2: throwing it to his, from like 50 yards.
0: I get it. He's throwing it to his tight end. He's going to the Hall. And I'm not just saying that because I'm hoping Kittle forgets to send me his Iowa helmet for me to wear at some point.
3: Oh,
0: this
3: that
0: week.
3: Ain't gonna happen.
1: Oh,
3: that
1: ain't gonna happen.
0: Oh no, he texted me, literally seconds after that. And I took that text quite differently from somebody else who texted me seconds after that.
3: Bro, that was a little uncalled for.
2: So, which part?
3: Bro, I mean, more so on, I expect better out of Rich. I expect more of a varsity letter winner. You know what I'm saying?
0: Okay, yeah. Listen. And he's throwing it as a fullback. So you could sit here and say they don't need Ayuk, but Ayuk needs the Niners, and he totally blew that bridge up.
2: Ayuk is online cheering for another team who's winning yesterday.
0: it's just crazy, man. And I wish somebody could get through, but that's another day. 844-204-RICH, number to dial. When we come back, what happens when a guy is an MVP caliber quarterback and just few games in to that tenure, the next year, he has totally lost his confidence. More phone calls as well. 844-204-RICH, number to dial here on a busy Monday.
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17: 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Take more of your phone calls. Hour 3 is completely wide open for that as well. Listen, Drake May, I was going back and forth last year with that MVP vote, and there were some times where I'm like, yeah, it's Drake. And then the other times I'm like, no, it's definitely Matt. And that's where I eventually landed. And then the playoffs hit. And then Drake May began to do things that I didn't see him do all year long. And you could just basically go, okay, it's his first time in the playoffs. And he's just going to get better. And he's going to do the smart thing with the football. And then there'd be times when he just fumbled it. And I'm like, I don't think he's well. I think he's hurt. I think he's hurt, and the team wasn't letting it on. And then he just goes up to Denver. And I understand Denver had its backup quarterback there. But Drake May made the plays, including calling his own number at the end of the game without telling anybody he's going to do it, where he's just like, I am going to make my own call. I am so in my bag. I'm going to make my own call, and I'm not going to tell anybody else about it, and I'm going to send us to the Super Bowl. And I'm basically going to look my coaches in the face, go, follow me to freedom. Okay? And he does that. Then he goes to the Super Bowl and has a dreadful day. I mean, I've watched the Super Bowl back multiple times, not only because I'm a lead pipe wielding professional, but waiting for football to be played. I flip on NFL Network and there it is.
18: You've watched that Super Bowl multiple
17: times? I have, man.
18: You were bored, dog.
17: And there are times when, you know, you're watching him play and you're like, how did they

0: lose this game because he's on point. And then he throws one over the middle and just like, okay, that was the end of the game. They were down two scores and that wrapped it up.
1: Yep.
0: Now comes this season. We did enough good things in the first three quarters to have the Patriots in position to win in Seattle. The defense gives up a massive touchdown to Jaxon Smith-Njigba for the first electric play of the season. And everything else that's played out from that makes it less shocking because that's all JSN is doing. Even in the loss in Washington, he was unstoppable. But then Drake May throws three interceptions. Well, he threw one that set up the one that led to JSN scoring the touchdown, and then two more.
1: Bad, and they were just
0: right,
1: awful.
0: Including the last one. It's like, you know, dude, if you're going to throw it away,
1: just throw it away.
0: Clearly, throw it into Vancouver.
1: Pull a deck.
0: Right. Throw it away. Didn't do it.
1: Sorry,
0: boy, you caught a stray all of a sudden. I didn't expect that one.
2: I mean, hey.
0: But hey, listen, but that's what you normally, that's what you do with a kid who's in maybe, you know, in year three, not year 11. You know, you trust Dak Prescott, but that's a different story. I digress. I don't know what the hell's happened with Drake May. That's the headline. I don't know what has happened. And anybody who's played the position for a living, and anybody who's played the position for a living, whose current living is to tell us what they see on all 22 film, all back up what my own two eyes, untrained to all 22 film lifestyles, sees. And that's a guy who's lost his mojo. How does Drake May get his groove back? That's the question. Because his groove is gone. This record is off the groove. Look that up, millennials. he's gone. That kid who was the MVP last year is gone. And I even, you know, and he knows it. And the Patriots know it. And the coach knows it. And everybody who watches the Patriots knows it. And anybody who's playing against the Patriots knows it. That just let him make the mistakes. And the Jaguars crushed him. Crushed him.
1: Ooh, yeah.
0: Crushed his soul, which is what Liam Cohen's Jaguars can do to you, as we saw in week one of Deshaun Watson. And in the first half of last week by Bo Nix felt it. Two interceptions and a lost fumble. Fourth straight regular season game under 250 yards passing, dating back to week 18 last season. Six interceptions this season are the most three games of his most by any Patriots quarterback in the first three games of a season since Drew Bledsoe's 1994 campaign. Bledsoe led the league with 27 picks that year. It was early on in his career.
1: He would wing it.
0: Drake May, the QBR, the ESPN research stat, 11.9.
1: Yeah.
0: That's the lowest by a Patriots starter since Bailey Zappi's final game of the 2023.
1: It wasn't even that good.
0: Drake May had this to say afterwards.
3: Yeah, you'd like to say it's, you know, it's high, but, you know, at the same time, I'm always going to be confident in myself to make plays. You know, I've been confident, and, you know, there's one thing out there, I'm going to go out there and compete. You know, I'm going to leave it all out there, and I know that. And that comes with, you know, competing comes with being confident. And being confident in this league, and realizing that, you know, these mistakes, you got to bounce back, and at the same time, you got to, you know, eliminate them. So, you know, the more that we, you know, get out of our own way, the more the confidence in myself and this team will build. So, that's something that it starts in practice, and it starts with me, and it starts with, you know, us getting to work this week, and we got a big one this week.
0: Yeah, that's right. That's the way he finished his podium, a big one this week, which we'll get to in a second, because it's at Buffalo. He reminds me of the Mac Jones quarterback I saw in Germany. I called that game him against the Colts. He looked lost going into that game and even worse in that game to the point where Belichick pulled him from the international stage and put in Bailey Zappi with a mop. That didn't go well at all. And Jones was done as a Patriots quarterback. That's how bad this looks. And I'm not sugarcoating it. Problem was for Mac Jones is he needed a hug and didn't really have a coach that was going to give him one. This coach is a different story. As you know, Mike Vrabel's a guy who, like, daps everyone up,
1: yep,
0: going into the locker room, win or lose. But even he can't sugarcoat it after the game.
4: Just what's your concern level with Drake?
5: Well, my concern level is very high for this football team. I just want to coach and improve. You know, so I think that's the biggest thing is when you come off a game like that, that you just want to get back and work. And there's nothing you can do about it. But we have to take care of the football. You know, I mean, we can't

0: We can't force things. You know, we can't do things on in all three phases that, you know, end up, you know, getting you beat. So certainly we have to, you know, fix a lot of things.
1: How many games did the Patriots lose last season in the regular season?
2: Three.
1: Okay. The first four regular season losses under Mike Vrabel combined 21 points. They lost by 29 yesterday. Oh, yeah. And you could see he said his concern level for the team. You don't want to throw it on a QB, because if the QB has less confidence than even we think or we're seeing, he could say what he says. And Drake May's a sweetheart. Root for guys like him. But Vrabel saying he's concerned for the team is because the quarterback is just absolutely not there in a way that he used to be. And A.J. Brown's not going to walk through that door. And the Buffalo Bills are ready to make it worse. And then the Vegas Raiders coming in, hey, they could be 4-0 coming into that game, coming off a win against the Chiefs, riding high and saying, we don't care about coming here. We won here with Pete Carroll last year. Dire straits for the Patriots, to say the least. Many people's first serious relationship didn't start with a kiss. It started with a kickoff, or perhaps it was love at first hike. But unfortunately, many of these football lovers don't live in the same city as their team, which is why Marriott Bonvoy has hotels close to nearly every NFL stadium, bringing fans closer to the teams they love with over 30 different hotel brands. So if you want to stay closer to your team, check in for game day with Marriott Bonvoy, the official sponsor of the NFL. We'll see you there.
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4: What up, K&B fam? It's Kyle from Kyle and Bruss, and what a weekend it was. I think the Badgers are back. Yes, you heard it. I think the Badgers are back, because the Badgers went into Happy Valley and they upset the Penn State Nittany Lions. We will debate, are the Badgers finally back? Is Fickell going to get it going? Also, 3 days removed from the Packers loss, do you feel better after a wild NFL Sunday? 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
11: 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Tyler Lue. Good! 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
8: From the Rich Eisen Show studio in Los Angeles. 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Coming up, ESPN NFL analyst Marcus Spears. And now, Rich Eisen.
6: 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We already had a great conversation in hour one with Nick Saban joined us. Hour two, Marcus Spears in his usual spot. If you missed any of it, there's our YouTube channel. There's also our Disney Plus page. As soon as this show is over, you click on that and you can watch all 3 hours. You can listen to all 3 hours through our podcast network as well. Overreaction Monday. Chris Brockman and I recorded that earlier today. Consume it at your leisure. We would greatly appreciate that. And again, we can chat at 844-204-RICH, number to dial, because one thing that we know for sure is we know little for sure.
12: Right.
6: Okay, like the number of times, Kurt Warner hates it when we ask him on game day morning to make a season-long prediction. Hates it. Hates it when we ask him that before a game's been played. Hates it. Hates being asked who's a complete team through 2 weeks, which we did on game day morning on Sunday. Worst thing he hates is when we ask if this is the most complete Chiefs team ever. We've asked him that question every year Mahomes has been in the league. Because he basically wants to say, I don't know. Do you? Who the hell knows? Because in the NFL, as Marcus Spears said in his appearance in hour two, Bill Parcells, you're just 7 days removed from being in the penthouse to the outhouse, the NFL. That's the way it works. For instance, just in this for instance, going into the season, Todd Monken, in his first year as head coach of the Cleveland Browns, first year as head coach in the National Football League, names Deshaun Watson the starter after he soils the bed in Cleveland, Ohio, in the second half of a third preseason game. Everything's set up for him. Everything is set up for him to do this. Or in his preseason game to back up Shedeur Sanders. Todd Monken was going to separate the starts. We'll give you one start.

0: and then we'll make a decision. And the start that Todd Monken gave Deshaun Watson was the first one, maybe not because he was first in the position, but it wasn't at home where he is not popular. You know?
1: Say the least.
0: You know? Like Jack Welch with the Chicago Police Department. Remember that? For Midnight Run?
2: Why are you not popular?
0: Go figure that. They made him a captain. Not popular with the Chicago Police Department. He's not popular with the Cleveland Browns fan base. Okay? And he gets booed. He's unhappy because he remembers when he got cheered for the wrong reasons. Says so. Shares that. Todd Monken says, you're my starter anyway. And Browns fans are like, what? And we're all sitting here saying, what a holy hot heck of a mess this is going to be. Certainly because you look down the road and their first home game is week three. And they, in week one, get the doors blown off them by the Jacksonville Jaguars. And we're like, okay, they're going to go to Tampa and Baker Mayfield is going to destroy them and roll the Cleveland Browns back to their home opener with a quarterback who is unstartable. Am I wrong? Did I miss anything on this front?
1: I don't think so, no.
0: And yet, who comes out of Tampa with the W? Deshaun Watson. And because he's making plays. He made enough plays. Let's put it that way. And he starts against the Carolina Panthers. And he finds Harold Fannin not once, but twice.
2: Two times.
0: For touchdowns. And the Browns defense does the rest against the Panthers offense that just lit up Atlanta like their last name was Sherman.
1: Wow.
0: I did that.
1: Nice.
0: Wow. Thank you. So mixing history and sports.
1: Look at you.
2: Sports history.
0: And Bryce Young looked mortal. And Deshaun Watson looked happy. Now, at one point, he had to come out of the game, and Shador came in for a play with the game on the line.
3: Yeah, late in the game in the red zone.
0: And then Watson comes back in, and fans are booing. And Watson extends a play.
1: He was doing it with his legs, man.
0: And found the game-winning touchdown for his first regular season win at home in almost 2 years. And the Browns have the Pittsburgh Steelers coming into their house in 3 days for an opportunity to go 3-1. How about them apples? And then they visit the Jets before welcoming in the Ravens. And as much as you want to slag on the Browns is the Browns and all of that sort of stuff, the Browns at home in division, just ask Bengals fans, you know what I mean? Steelers fans. Even with Mike T, he had trouble going to Cleveland. What the hell is going on? This is why I had the Browns as one of their sleeper team, because also defensively, I'll always cape for my Wolverines. That Mason Graham is a problem. And he's in the middle right now with Verse and everybody else.
1: And they got a lot of fun, young Ward offensive players, man.
0: Okay.
1: Denzel Boston, Fannin.
0: All right. Let's hear from the winning quarterback, Deshaun Watson.
4: It's amazing. I mean, it's great. You know, I just wanted to finish the job for him. So, yeah, it was the one moment I got a little teary-eyed, you know, just feeling that energy. Because, you know, I put so much work to get back here, you know, to be in this moment here, to be able to show that I can finish these drives, finish these games, and get W's for the city and this organization. This is what all the hard work and all the beliefs, the prayers, everything that I, you know, put myself through the last 22 months, to be able to stand in front of the crowd and on that field to finish the job. And I want to keep improving, keep trying to get better each every day, each week. And we got a big one Thursday.
0: That's the quarterback of the Browns who came up with consecutive game-winning drives in the fourth quarter for the team for the first time since 2018 when Baker did it. This is crazy. Consecutive games with two or more passing touchdowns and no interceptions for the first time since 2020. Way back before Browns fans knew they were born to boo him. Browns haven't won two in a row at home since 2023, when they won their last six at home. Holy Flacco, Batman, what's going on?
1: Springsteen was going to name the song Born to Boo Him, but then
0: they changed
1: Born to Run just sounded better.
0: All right, Todd Monken came up with his first win as a Browns head coach in Tampa against Baker. When he says Browns are going to Browns F that, that should be on a bumper sticker. What do you have to say after his first home win as a Browns coach?
3: Got the greatest fans in the world, man. All Browns fans want to be is part of something special, something to cheer about. Just give you a chance, right? Play tough, play physical. That's what they want. And the better we play, the more we deserve to be cheered. When you don't, you don't. That's what we live by. You know,
5: Hold on,
3: I'm not done yet. I appreciate it. I'm on a little bit of a roll here. Let me enjoy the moment. But I didn't finish Deshaun yet. Nice. How cool, really. We had not coached well enough on offense. We had not played well enough. He probably didn't play as well as he wanted, right? But to get knocked down, then to come back in and make a play, and then the two-point conversion, this is about him. This is about that. The drive before that, too, we stalled. But we're certainly more than capable. But I'm really happy for him.
0: He's so good. Todd Monken.
1: Hold on a second. I'm not done.
0: I'm on a roll. You must be butter. Todd Monken is butter right now, man. If they beat the Steelers on Thursday night, they're 3-1 ahead of the Steelers in the standings. Who's after that? Let's keep it, man. They're at the Jets. And then the Ravens come into their house. Then they're at the Titans, at Pittsburgh, at New Orleans. 3 in a row on the road. Let's go. They are not the doormats.
6: No.
0: They're not homecoming. I think you could safely say that about the Browns through 3 weeks with Todd Monken, right? They're not homecoming.
1: They play hard.
0: Home for Houston. Offense, oh, my God. Houston coming in? The team that traded Deshaun to him?
1: Yeah.
0: They're 0-3 right now? Deshaun's 2 games better than the Texans? Who had that on their bingo card? We didn't even have Deshaun starting week 3 on bingo card.
1: No, definitely not.
0: Let's go to the WeatherTech fan line right now. Adam in Colorado Springs wants to chime in. He's been holding on for 2 hours to say something. What's up, Adam?
7: Hey, Rich and the guys at the studio. Yeah. Been a long time listener on the podcast.
0: Attaboy.
7: First time calling in.
0: Thank you for doing that. We appreciate it.
1: Bing.
7: Absolutely. So I want to talk about my Minnesota Vikings.
0: Okay.
7: I've been a Vikings fan since 99. And so I really don't get really excited much these seasons anymore. But my friend told me a great quote, and it's watching the Minnesota Vikings offense has been like watching an F1 team hand the keys to the car to Stevie Wonder. We cannot get it right at quarterback, Rich. And I want to know, what can we do going forward that will give us some solidity or some solidarity at the quarterback position? Oh, I'm losing my mind up in it.
0: I don't know, man. Kevin O'Connell does know what he's doing, don't you think, at the end of the day? I know you could sit here and say, well, he had Sam, then they let him go, and then they had JJ, and that didn't work out. He's now a Giant, officially didn't work out now for them. But does it matter who plays quarterback right now for this team with the way the defense is balling out? I don't know.
7: For
0: I don't know. As long as you just don't.
7: I'd agree with you, Rich. But again, don't turn it over. Vikings fan here. I've won rings in the case. I at least won a Super Bowl appearance in my lifetime, and it seems like we get every other position right, but the quarterback. I mean, we had generational talent at receiver with Randy Moss, and now we got JJ. We had Adrian Peterson, but Christian Ponder, you know, what are we doing here? We can't seem to kind of put it all together. And I love KOC. I think the new GM has got things figured out, but it's been frustrating and disheartening. I'm kind of numb, if it makes sense. We don't really have two bad seasons to get a top 5 pick, but then we also don't have much success in the postseason either.
0: Let me help you out here
7: right now.
0: Adam, let me help you out here. Are you aware your team's 3-0?
7: I am, yes.
0: Oh,
7: Rich.
0: Good.
7: I do keep
0: Isn't that lovely?
7: My Vikings every year.
0: Isn't that lovely?
7: But again, I don't get excited until the postseason, right?
0: No one, but you're
7: 3-0. I've seen great seasons for us to just fizzle out.
0: Well, the defense.

0: native New Yorker. I'm a native Jewish New Yorker, which means I'm built with a certain sense of, you know, dread, guilt, what do you know, anxiety, sure. angst. You know what I mean?
1: Yep.
0: Like that's Mike. It's similar to you know New Jersey Italians, yes. right? There's some angst, right?
2: 100%.
0: You know what I mean?
2: Yes. Angst in life.
0: Like
2: I agree.
0: It's like living in Philadelphia. You need a little bit of oots, yes. you know, ootsiness. You know what I mean?
2: Yes.
0: But when I go home, I just kind of like being chill and quiet, right? May not be the spot with three kids and two dogs.
3: You have a lot going on.
0: One of them's a puppy.
2: My place is great.
0: You know, yeah. walking in the closets like Najee Davenport.
3: Hey now.
2: Oh.
0: I'm going to keep making that joke just for you, TJ.
2: I appreciate it.
0: You know, going wherever she wants.
2: And if they don't know, they're going to get it.
0: Listen.
3: Yeah.
0: I watch Kyler Murray play and it's just so frenetic. Do you remember when we did the Super Bowl in Miami and they served us cafecitos?
2: Oh, no, yo,
0: Mike, be careful.
2: Oh, yeah.
0: I'm a coffee drinker. Yeah. And they're like, no, this is different.
2: Yeah.
4: That's one thing. The look on your face after you had that first is one. Embedded Damn. In my brain. I'll never forget.
0: Yeah, my heart raced. It was like, okay, had I had the technology of the ring on my phone at that point, it would have closed. That ring would have been closed on the spot.
4: Yeah, you were like,
0: That's where he's watching him. Like, he's... He fades back, and it's just like his feet go, and then wait a minute, I gotta go, I gotta go run here, and like I gotta go, and then he throws it, all that, and he puts his entire body into it.
4: That's how he's always played, though.
0: I know.
3: I need like his whoop stats, you know, like where the thing, and you want to see how fast he's moving and his heart rate spiking and all that.
0: I just want it to be like, I don't know, dial it down to 9. I don't know.
3: Well, 9 was an issue. That's why they got rid of
0: Okay, very good. But all right, look at you.
4: Which I did say they should.
0: Well, I don't know.
3: Good job, TJ.
0: Thank you. You know, he's got a massive contract. He's won enough games.
4: He doesn't have
0: yesterday again.
3: Well, someone else is paying.
0: Yeah, well, not a single red zone drive yesterday. Second time in 20 seasons the Vikings didn't record a single snap in the red zone and still won. And again, this is, he's made his now second start, didn't finish one. Wentz made the other start. The Vikings have been outgained by 244 yards.
3: Justin Jefferson did get hurt yesterday.
0: Second worst differential in total yards by any 3-0 team in history after the 2020 Seahawks. Justin Jefferson did go out. Just 2 catches, 32 yards. Left the game in the first quarter.
4: Ankle.
0: And they did just enough. Because defensively, 4 or more sacks in 3 straight games to begin a season for the second time since the team sacks stat was officially tracked in 1963. And next up for the Vikings, after they knocked Baker out finally and ran him around and ran him into the ground and dislocated his thumb. Next up. I mean, if there's anybody in that building that does not know what Brian Flores wants to do to the Miami Dolphins, they need to Google it.
4: Right.
0: So Kyler will have his first home, hopefully for him, full opportunity to get things going on offense. And if the guy can play in the Kevin O'Connell system in a manner that is successful for him, well, then his future's set. Either there or somewhere else. Or they'll just say, Carson Wentz, the floor is yours because we're done with this nonsense. Our caller from Colorado Springs is like, let's see if you're going to be the next veteran to suddenly find a new lease. That's Justin. That's Jordan. Let's go. I don't know. Because with this defense, just... The first thing I was told by the boss of NFL Network before going to my Super Bowl for the first time at NFL Network, Steve Bornstein.
2: Say it like
0: him. It's a fr- I can't say what he said exactly, but I'll say it like him.
2: Yes.
0: Hall of Fame executive just got the Lifetime Achievement Award at the Emmys.
2: Oh, word?
0: Sports Emmys. Yes, he did. Yeah. Steve Bornstein. And part of the reason why is because he was smart enough to have hired me twice.
2: How many times?
0: Twice.
2: Two times.
0: Thank you. Before we went to our first Super Bowl, he told me something very simple. He knocked on my office door, actually.
2: Yeah.
0: Gave me my first office, actually, as a sports broadcaster. It was great.
2: I remember that.
0: At any rate, he knocks on the office door, Richie Boy.

0: go to the Super Bowl. It's going to be big. Don't F it up.
1: Good advice.
0: And he used the four-letter word. Yes. Not don't. Not just don't. That's what he said to me. That's essentially what Kevin O'Connell should tell anybody quarterbacking this team right now with this defense. It's what C.J. Stroud should have been told by D'Amico Ryans in the second quarter of that divisional playoff loss in New England. It's what Drake May should have been told in the fourth quarter of week one this year. Don't F it up. That's it. But Kyler Murray, my God. I don't know. Maybe it's me. Maybe I need to take something.
2: More cafecito.
0: Definitely not. He's like he's like a quarterback cafecito, that guy. Honestly, he snapped the ball. And I'm like, oh my God. Is it me? Maybe it is.
2: Might be.
0: Maybe it is. 844-204-RICH will take your phone calls. 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
8: 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College football. Let's talk college football. Listen, you stay at this job long enough and you talk about somebody who in the middle of a 5-sack game gets flagged for urinating. Simulating urination. I can't even figure this thing out. What's the phrase that the official used? Like, this was like a beer commercial. when the official in the Texas and Tennessee game flagged Colin Simmons for, quote, simulating using the restroom.
10: I mean, that's a bad...
8: Now, listen, I don't mean to, push back here, but that could mean a lot.
10: Wow.
8: You know what I mean? Correct? Like, the original disgusting act could have been that way, too. Yes. But as we found out, Randy Moss was just merely mooning Packers fans because that's what Packers fans did to him and the Vikings when they would arrive to Lambeau Field via bus.
10: You know, could have been brushing his teeth.
8: But, I mean, this one was absurd. You know, Sark blamed society afterwards. See that one? Like, society is what... You know, kids are doing things for clicks now because that's society.
10: Anything except blaming the actual person who did it.
8: Well, I mean, he did condemn the act, if you will. Colin Simmons to his credit, apologized afterwards.
10: That's good.
8: He did use the words that he was feeling himself. Colin, I would use a different phrase.
11: That's not, yeah.
8: On that.
11: I'm feeling myself. No pun intended.
8: You know what I mean?
10: I mean, he made a big play.
8: We saw that, Colin. Yeah. That's why he got flagged 15 yards. Yeah. But in the midst of a 5-sack performance.
10: I mean, again.
8: 5 sacks.
10: He was feeling himself.
8: And Tennessee almost came back and won it, getting an onside kick that the SEC officiating department today sent out a statement saying they were wrong in giving the ball to Tennessee.
10: Oh, no way.
8: Yes, Tennessee should have been flagged and tried to kick again. Could you imagine if Tennessee had come back? That made Michigan's Western Michigan victory, which it was, should have that would have made that like a mere popcorn visit.
10: So much has happened in the first month of the college and NFL.
8: By the way, can I ask a question? Why is Texas beating Tennessee, or Tennessee almost beating Texas, and Florida smacking around Ole Miss? Ooh. Why is that viewed as the strength of the SEC, but Indiana having a near miss loss against Northwestern viewed as Indiana's less than? Why is that? Can somebody help me? Why is the SEC always viewed as the deeper league and conference? And these moments show just how tough the SEC is. But Northwestern almost beating the defending champs is a sign of the defending champs are Fregazi. Somebody help me with that one? Anybody? Bueller? Because it's an SEC world, and it's a Southeast bias.
10: I think you know the answer.
8: When it comes to college football.
10: No one thinks Indiana was their one-hit fluke.
8: Okay.
10: That's why.
8: Okay, got it. And Oregon and USC going at it, that's not a sign of the Big Ten being deep at all.
10: They're not Big Ten schools.
8: Okay. They're not Big Ten schools. Got it. Okay. Okay, they're not Big Ten schools. Good. Let's keep checking off the reasons why the Big Ten isn't as good as the SEC, even though they've had the last three national champions. And the SEC hasn't even sniffed it. Anybody? Bueller? Please. I don't even want to hear it anymore. Oh, gosh. Northwestern almost beat Indiana. They're Fregazi. Oh, gosh.
10: Northwestern is football relevant.
8: Oh, gosh.
10: When?
8: Oh, gosh. Michigan and Iowa going at it. Iowa beating Michigan is not a sign of anything deep or anything like that.
10: That didn't put everyone to sleep.
8: Okay. No. Good to know. Well, I don't know how Oregon, speaking of being put to sleep, Dante Moore, that hit on him.
11: Oh.
8: Now, again, the discourse over this, okay, here he is sliding, and did he slide one step too late, two steps too late for people?
10: It was a little late. Him getting knocked out is obviously, unfortunate.
8: Taken off in an ambulance.
10: It's tough to watch.
11: Yeah.
10: But again, not condoning the celebration afterward, that's preposterous.
8: And Desmond Stevens has been suspended by the school.
10: And he should have been.
8: But he was on the sideline afterward.
10: What is defenders across football supposed to do?
8: We have these conversations all the time.
11: Right.
10: They're breaking down and going to make the tackle, and then the guy slides, and then because of that, you get a violent-looking collision like this, and now that kid gets suspended. It's just a really tough spot for everyone.
8: I understand it's tough for defenders to change their trajectory while they're already in the air.
10: Yeah.
8: But it did seem like there was still enough time.
10: It was close, but I mean, yeah, I don't know.
8: Well, Dan Lanning let USC have it. On the field, you got the soundbite that everybody's talking about afterwards about where kids should go to school? Did you see this one?
10: Concert?
12: I saw my coach.
8: Okay. What are you talking about? Oh, yeah. Well, first thing, he took a swipe at the crowd size that USC has or does not have usually in the Coliseum.
13: I watched three of their TV games. I haven't seen a game packed yet, but we were here. It was packed tonight. So I guess when the Ducks show up, right, that's how you fill up the Coliseum. And we got to take advantage of that.
10: Oh, man.
8: Well, and if Lincoln Riley's in on a hot seat or in a hole right now, Lanning had the shovel.
12: Man, that wasn't even the worst thing
8: he said. Here, go ahead, hit it.
13: 3 wins against these guys. I guess if you're interested in winning football games and you're from this area, you should go to Oregon. If you want to go to a Chris Brown concert, you should go here.
12: Whoa.
11: Because he was here this weekend.
10: Walk off.
11: That's fantastic.
10: Man, it felt like if this was a road game, Lincoln Riley might have got tarmacked.
12: Ever since he and I became friends, he's gotten a little bit, you know, he was feeling himself.
11: A little chippy.
8: Man.
11: Like?
10: Well, these two teams do not like each other, obviously.
8: But they're not, that's really a Pac-12 game in the Big Ten, should I understand?
10: Yes.
8: Like, is that,
10: obviously.
8: Oh, so is this the Pac-12 conference?
10: Yes.
8: Really?
11: Oh, okay. Big Ten West.
10: No one thinks they're Big Ten schools.
8: Guess
10: Come
8: what?
10: On, man.
8: Guess what they are? Big Ten schools. That's what they are.
11: Big Ten West.
8: And the Ohio State, Jeremiah Smith's the Heisman Trophy.
10: Number one pick in the draft.
8: Correct.
10: Heisman Trophy winner.
8: What are they saying in?
10: Good.
8: What
10: question.
8: Are they saying in the stand town by. Where there's no plaque or a signpost for Mo Green? It's got to be him, man.
10: Let's
8: get out of here.
12: Is Mo Green's first name Moses?
8: I don't know.
10: Great
8: don't know.
10: Question. Maurice, probably, right? Yeah, he's plus 280. Jeremiah Smith, and then Darian Mensah plus 300.
8: I understand how good everyone else is, but this kid's a freak.
12: Yeah.
8: And Michigan plays man-to-man defense. That has been, as we saw in the final throws of
10: you have to play it
8: of the games line. Against Iowa. They like playing man straight up. Well,
10: triple team.
8: I'm wondering if we should have a different plan for late November. I mean, like, our kids, the Michigan's defenders are not part of the reason why, you know, there's been an up and down season so far. This kid is out of his skull.
12: Yeah, he sounds
10: fun to watch.
8: If I'm not mistaken, he's not only came up with a four touchdown day, but Illinois is parted ways with their defensive coordinator.
10: They did, yeah. They did.
12: Got a man fired
10: for four games.
8: AJ Brown got a man fired in the NFL,
10: yep,
8: right?
10: Yep.
8: And Jeremiah Smith's already got somebody fired before he's made the NFL.
10: Yeah.
8: Am I right on all this?
10: Yeah. Cooper texted me this morning and asked if I thought the Patriots should tank for Jeremiah Smith. I told him yes.
8: Yeah, he's already on that.
10: Yeah.
8: He's 15 years old, and he totally understands about what difference makers make a difference. And by the way, we did win our baseball fantasy league that we surf in every year. We go into a public league on ESPN.com. Well, the ESPN fantasy side. We won.
12: You guys won that?
8: We did.
12: Congrats, man.
8: We did.
12: Fantasy baseball is so tough, man.
10: It's a long season.
12: Yeah.
8: Josh in Newport, Rhode Island wants to chime in on the WeatherTech fan line. What's up, Josh?
10: What's up, Josh?
14: Hey, Rich. Love the show. Love you.
8: Thank you.
14: I'm calling in to chime in on the Drake May thing.
8: Yes, sir.
14: So I grew up as like a phenom little high school tennis player, top five in New England. And then I got a scholarship to go to Old Dominion in Virginia. And all of a sudden I'm playing against guys that were ranked top five in Spain, Sweden, and Brazil. And I think that's what happened to Drake. Last year, easy schedule. It was like an easing into the NFL. And this year he's realizing it's a lot harder.
8: Something's up with his confidence, Josh. I do not know, man. It's amazing how fleeting things can be. Big man on campus, third overall pick, gets his shot, you know, with a head coach who winds up getting bounced. New head coach, new coordinator comes in, becomes an MVP player, and then poof. It's got to still be in there.
14: It's
8: still
14: it got to
8: be in there.
14: I mean, I'm a measly tennis player out of New England. I didn't realize that when you go south and you play against internationals, it's a whole different story.
8: Okay. That's Josh in Newport giving us a little bit of tennis knowledge there. Tennis is more of a mental game, wouldn't you say? Because you're an individual, right? This is more of a team game
10: tennis
8: here.
10: Tennis and golf, it's you on an island.
11: Yeah.
8: You know what I mean?
12: No one else to look at.
8: When we come back, the 3-0 team nobody's talking about. Everybody talks about Vegas. You're not allowed to talk about what happens there because it stays there.
10: That's the idea.
8: But I guess everybody's taking that approach about the Vegas Raiders right now. Yeah, man.
10: Kirko.
8: The early autumn wind is a pirate.
11: Late summer.
8: Bro. 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
8: 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Sean in Denver has got something he wants to say. Get off his chest. What's up, Sean?
0: Sean.
8: You're on the air, Sean.
0: Turn down the radio.
8: Sean on the air. Turn off the TV. One more time.
0: Turn it down.
8: Here we go.
0: Sean.
8: Oh, my God.
0: Sean.
8: All right, put him back on hold.
2: Eric, part two.
8: I'm going to say what I wanted to say anyway. I was trying to give him a tee up here.
2: Eric never called back.
3: He didn't.
8: Right. So he's going to be behind, and he's going to hear me chastise.
2: Yes. And he's here to be like, oh, now
0: he's probably hearing it right now.
2: Yep. All right, put him back on.
8: The Las Vegas Raiders.
3: The Raiders.
8: The only person that saw them 3-0 that's maybe not in their building is named Akbar Baja Biamila.
2: Yes.
8: He was here.
0: We were
8: in advance of season 49,000 of American Ninja Warrior.
2: We were laughing.
8: All right.
0: Dude.
8: With Matt Eisman sitting right next to him, getting ready to jump down his neck just like us. He played the win-loss game, and he had the Raiders winning their first three, and we're like, okay.
0: What are you smoking, bro? Give me some.
2: Yep.
8: And what have the Raiders done? They've won their first three. And at this, in the same way, at this point in time, we were thinking, everybody's thinking, there's no way Deshaun Watson's starting week three at home for the Cleveland Browns. Everybody thought the conversation about them was, when are they starting Fernando Mendoza? Mm-hmm. Not if.
3: When.
8: When. And right now, what the Raiders are doing, I swear to you, this is an appropriate analogy, I think.
3: Okay.
8: What they're doing is Mahomes-ing him, and Kirk Cousins is Alex Smith. Don't forget, they drafted Pat, and they sat him. He didn't play until the final week of that regular season while Alex Smith took the team to the playoffs. Yeah. With a terrific young tight end. You see where I'm going with this?
0: Mm-hmm.
8: And a defense that's opportunistic. Now, Andy Reid, ton more experienced than Clint Kubiak.
0: Yeah, true.
8: I get it. But Clint Kubiak just joined Bill Callahan in 2002 and John Madden, the year I was born, is the only coaches to begin their tenure with the Raiders.
0: Oof.
8: 3-0. Clint Kubiak has turned Kirk Cousins' clock straight back. He had his first career 3-touchdown game back-to-back to start a season ever. 3 touchdowns week one, 3 more. And guess what happened in New Orleans? Kirk Cousins had another 3-passing touchdown game. Do you know how many quarterbacks in the history of the NFL, age 38 or older, began a season with 3 straight 3-passing touchdown games? There have been many.
2: Who?
8: Who have attempted.
2: Oh.
8: Would you care to guess how long that list is? Chris Brockman, your guess.
2: Two.
8: TJ Jefferson, your guess.
3: Well, if this is Price is Right, I'm going to say 3.
8: Okay.
2: 0.
8: That is correct.
2: What?
8: Kirk's the first.
3: No.
2: I was, yeah.
8: Nobody.
3: Tommy didn't do it?
2: 0.
8: Nobody.
2: Yeah.
8: In the history of the NFL, age 38 or older, has began a season with 3 straight 3-passing touchdown games. Fernando Mendoza is not playing if this continues.
3: Yeah, that's
8: period.
3: I asked you last week.
8: End o story. It's that simple. When's he going to play? The number of this show, other shows. Give me the week when Kirk Cousins is going to be sat by Clint Kubiak because his arm's a noodle. Or he's not doing it. Or they have to see what Mendoza looks like. Blah, blah, and blah.
3: Come on.
8: Kirk Cousins is like, I can't even say F that because I don't think he curses.
3: No.
8: To heck with that is what he's saying. He might leave the other way to say it to Max Crosby. Brock Bowers didn't play in the first 2 weeks. Mm-hmm. Kirk had 3 touchdown games anyway. They won both games anyway. And he comes back and catches 10 for a buck 16. Come on. Genty looks different. So Do you know how many teams in the common draft era started 3-0 after drafting a quarterback first overall?
2: Ooh.
8: How about this one?
2: Mm.
8: Again, in the common draft era since the merger, who has started 3-0 after drafting a quarterback first overall? Who's done it?
0: Did Cam start 3-0?
8: How about you, TJ? How about you?
2: Well, based upon how this is going, I'm going to say nobody.
8: That's correct.
2: Hey,
8: Raiders are the first to do it.
0: Yes, be a man.
8: That's correct.
2: Yes. Nobody, exactly.
8: That's right. Right you are.
2: Oh, man.
8: Come on down, TJ Jefferson.
2: You're going to get a pool table.
0: Not open it.
8: The Raiders had 4 takeaways in New Orleans. All of them in the fourth quarter. Last team to do that in a quarter, the 2002 Steelers.
0: 2002?
2: He said two.
8: This is the first time they forced 3 turnovers in back-to-back games since 2011. So they're doing it in both phases. Now then, for those who need to see more, and I think
0: like
8: that's...
0: the man sitting at the desk.
8: I get it.
2: Yes.
8: Okay. Because they're not raising banners. Hey, we're the first to go 3-0 after drafting a quarterback first overall in the common draft era. I don't think you could fit that on a flag. It's a long one. You got to go fine print. Really, it's going to read like an eye chart at some point.
0: It's like, well, how?
8: In come the 3-0 Kansas City Chiefs, who treat this place in Vegas like it's their Western White House.
0: It is the Chiefs' home game.
8: Okay. This is where they won the Super Bowl. They don't lose in this building. And Clint Kubiak knows he's on a bit of a rocket ship here, and he's not raising banners. He's stoking flames.
1: It's a 17-game season, so we can't be happy or satisfied with this win. We've put ourselves in good position. We know what's coming to our place next week in the Chiefs. So let's take it one game at a time. And that's how you win games, is you don't look too far ahead. You don't look behind. You just keep your eyes on the prize and get better every day.
8: They snapped a franchise-worst 39-game streak of regular season games without scoring 30 points. It's all working in a way nobody saw coming, except Akbar Baja Biamilla, who did predict they'd lose the next 3 in a row.
2: He does.
8: Before beating the Rams, which is when we really wanted him to pee in a cup.
2: I bet you don't think that anymore.
8: Just not sure. Oh, he does not. Literally, he's posting the second the Raiders win a game.
2: I know.
8: As he's adding me in the world. All right, let's give Sean in Denver one last shot.
2: Sean, come on down there.
0: Sean.
4: Hello.
8: Hey.
2: What up, G?
4: Hey, thanks for having me on.
8: Woo. What do you got, Sean, on the WeatherTech fan
4: line? Yeah, so I've listened to your show. I love your show.
8: Thank you.
4: And I've heard the disparaging remarks considering the Raiders for many, many years, much less this season starting off.
8: What have the Raiders done to Parrish? Not disparage. What have they done to Parrish? Which is not even a word. You know?
4: Disparage.
8: Okay.
4: Yeah.
8: All right.
4: So my point is, I think coaching matters. You mentioned that earlier.
8: Oh, yeah.
4: Kubiak, if he continues at this pace, may be considered for coach of the year. Secondly, this game this weekend, after which, if we do happen to win, I would think we would be put in a whole entirely new category.
8: Oh, yeah.
4: And not be looked as you know, the redheaded stepkid anymore. We should be taken seriously at that point. Third, we have played teams that people say aren't that good. Miami, San Diego, and so on.
8: Right.
4: Miami gave Kansas City all they could take for 3 quarters.
8: Hey,
4: this
8: Sean,
4: week.
8: Let me just jump in here because we're at the end of the show and end of the hour. It doesn't matter who you played. You got to beat them. And the Raiders have not been in any position to beat teams they're quote unquote supposed to beat. That's just not been, and that's not trying, I'm not trying to disparage at all. You are what you are, and they're 3-0, and they got the Chiefs coming in. Thanks for the call, Sean. Their Chiefs are coming in. Let's see what you got.
0: Let's see it.
8: Because here we go.
0: I want to go to this game so bad. TJ, let's do it.
8: They'd be in first place.
0: Yeah.
8: Through a month. At the quarter post point.
5: He'll get handled when he gets handled.
8: Okay. And by the way, That was in response to a Raiders rookie a couple of years ago talking to a Muppet,
0: right,
8: as if it was like a Kermit, Patrick Mahomes, like which is
5: Kermit stuff.
8: I mean, that was poor judgment.
5: It would bust. Yeah,
0: yeah.
6: Arias Consulting would have.
5: We were not.
8: We would have stepped in. We would have stepped in.
7: No bias.
8: We would have stepped in.
5: Yeah.
7: Unless you're.
6: If only we were asked.
8: If only we were.
5: We were not.
7: Unless you're Triumph the comic dog.
8: Oh boy, Josh Pate.
7: Pate.
8: And Cam Hayward in their usual Tuesday spots. Sean Payton and Sylvester Stallone. That's Tuesday's show.
5: Wow.
6: Come on.
5: All tomorrow?
8: Oh, yeah. That's tomorrow. To play us out, Mike Del Tufo. Join us tomorrow. We're going to do it live. 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
13: What up, KMB fam? It's Kyle from Kyle and Bruss, and what a weekend it was. I think the Badgers are back. Yes, you heard it. I think the Badgers are back because the Badgers went into Happy Valley and they upset the Penn State Nittany Lions. We will debate, are the Badgers finally back? Is Fickell going to get it going? 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
17: 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McCoy helped lead the Chargers to the Middleton Invite Championship as Hamilton went 6-1 across 7 matches and took down Madison West in 3 sets in the tournament final. The Chargers' leading hitter put together a huge weekend, totaling 57 kills across the 7 matches. And McCoy saved his best performance for the championship, recording a match-high 20 kills as Hamilton rallied after dropping the opening set to defeat Madison West 18-25, 25-16, and 15-11. The tournament title adds another impressive accomplishment for a Hamilton squad that entered the weekend as the number 2 ranked team in the state. 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
6: What you talking about, Father Time? 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
3: 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With Kyle Wallace, here's Ben Brust.
7: Well, it is a great day to be alive on this Monday. Kyle and Brust across ESPN Wisconsin. My name is Ben Brust. Alongside me is Kyle Wallace, rocking some wedding gear.
6: Ooh, you like it, don't you? You like it. It's nice. Look at the back. Look at the back, the custom.
7: Cool.
6: It's nice, ain't it? It's clean, ain't it?
7: Cool.
6: Would you get it on camera, William?
8: If I could tell, no one can see what it says.
7: And by the way, I'm just going to say it. Who wears a sweatshirt of the date of your own wedding?
6: It says Wallace Wedding.
7: No, I get it. It has the date in Roman numerals, which no one's going to be able to read.
6: First and foremost, my wife thought of that. It's the June date in Roman numerals, so it's like June 6, 2027, 2026. She called with it. She designed everything.
7: Again.
6: So you need to be careful of what you say.
7: It's not about baby girl. It's about you.
6: What do you mean? It's a great idea.
7: Like, it's almost like you're, like, taunting yourself. Like, our wedding, I'm better than you. Look at all this. Look at me. It's a very look at me move.
6: Our groomsmen and our bridesmaids and our family members absolutely enjoyed and adored the hoodies they got. Everybody got a hoodie who was part of the wedding party.
7: I feel like everyone that, like, isn't you could wear it. But, like, you wearing it's like, okay, you had a wedding. So did everyone else.
6: Oh, it was so cool. And then we wore this when we went to Punta Cana. We each had our stuff on because, you know, it's cold on the plane.
7: Would you have tank tops too?
6: No.
7: Do you have swimsuits that were also embroidered? Hats?
6: Hats. Here's the thing. I didn't wear the hat because I didn't think to because I left very early in the morning. I didn't want to turn on the lights to wake up my baby. But my frat brother, really close line brother of mine, he gave me and her him and his wife gave us Mr. and Mrs. Wallace hats. They're dope. It says one says husband, the other one says wife. We wore it on the honeymoon. Oh, it's amazing.
7: It's embroidered wedding stuff, like a thing that I'm missing. I've never seen. I've never heard of this.
6: Listen,
8: I've seen T-shirts. That's it.
6: Yeah, we
7: got a whole wardrobe from their wedding.
6: We do. Look, you can see the hat. You see the hat on it?
7: I've seen that, yes. Yeah, I probably like that photo.
6: You did like it?
7: Probably.
6: Oh, well, thank you. I appreciate that. All our little wedding stuff. Oh, it was just awesome.
7: I'm just trying to start in a place where Kyle's not going to pretend to lie to himself about the Green Bay Packers.
6: Will, you don't like it?
7: See, Mr. Self-Conscious now. Own it. If you're going to wear it, own it. Don't care about what other people think.
8: It's like wearing a shirt for your high school graduation.
6: No, that's super dope. Like he don't understand because he don't know nothing about the female sex.
7: Okay, that was
6: he don't know neither about neither of them words. How about that?
7: That's crazy. Okay. But I love that. 800-990-3776. That's 800-990-ESPN. That is the Carbless Talk and Text Line. List is more on YouTube. You can see us at ESPN Milwaukee and at ESPN Madison. You know what, Kyle? I'm going to send it over to you because you're delusional is what you are.
6: What?
7: You say there's new hope. You want to tell everyone what's going on with the Green Bay Packers that's giving you hope?
6: Oh, listen, we all have
7: seen. And by the way, Badgers, Brewers, it's all up for discussion today, and you can always call us 800-990-3770.
6: Listen, here's the thing, is that we have seen the atrocities that have happened on the football field with the Green Bay Packers and that offensive line just being atrocious, being terrible, being bad, having a 16%, yes, a 16% pass rush win rate by that offensive
9: block.
6: Pass block win rate by that offensive line have been awful, just terrible. They're bad. They're a bad unit, a bad group. There's zero continuity. So hearing that the Green Bay Packers over the weekend, after us having to suffer through that game on Thursday Night Football against Atlanta Falcons, after Jordan Love having to suffer through getting hit over and over and over, the Green Bay Packers went and claimed Tomlinson off of Lincoln Tomlinson off the practice squad of the Dallas Cowboys, and Mekhi Becton from the, he just signed him off of free agency. So the Packers brought in two veteran offensive linemen to help shore up this offensive line. So this is what new hope, new life looks like. Because the Green Bay Packers, with the offensive line, the way it was constructed previously, they had no hope. I have a new hope. I feel like Star Wars. A new hope is born today, because now the Packers have guys who, they may not be great, but at least they know what the hell they're doing.
7: So you're saying if they're not going to be great, at least be great at knowing what, or at least be bad at knowing what you're supposed to do?
6: Ben, they had four offensive linemen blocking two dudes. Ben, they had guys literally running free left and right. So if we just have guys who could just get in front of a person for another half second more, or for one more second, then that makes a big difference. The Packers are probably undefeated if Jordan Love has more time. Not significantly more. If he has a second more to throw the football consistently, Jordan Love and the Packers are probably 3-0.
7: So an 11-year vet off of a practice squad is getting you excited.
6: Yeah, he's going to be fresh. Fresh. He's only been practicing.
7: Yeah, I'm confused here.
6: What are you confused about? Their offensive line sucks.
7: I know.
6: Anything's an upgrade, Ben.
7: So I guess if you went from, like, suck times 10, does it just bring it to suck times 5?
6: Suck times 2, maybe.
7: Like, we're not talking about guys in their, like, you're never going to find, like, again, you would say this too. You don't get an A just for effort. It's about results.
6: Dude,
7: He's doing stuff, but you don't just get an A for doing stuff and reaction.
6: Because
7: he didn't have a good plan.
6: Well, that's true. But if the Packers had more of a veteran presence and guys understanding what their role is, what their job is, if they had that week one, the Packers win against the Vikings. If the Packers had that week two, which they did win a game, Jordan Love probably doesn't get killed again in week two. And in week three, Jordan Love probably doesn't get killed again. So all I'm saying is this, is that yes, are these guys upgrades physically? Probably not too much of an upgrade, but mentally and understanding the assignment, Mekhi's been around a little bit, so he's been on winning teams before, so he knows exactly what
7: he's
6: doing.
7: So why was he available?
6: Because last year with the Chargers, he had a torn labrum. He was playing through a torn labrum.
7: He had
6: surgery in the offseason, so he's going to be better. He was good with the Philadelphia Eagles. Tomlinson is old, okay?
7: He's old.
6: But here's the thing. I'd rather take an old dude who's lost a step but knows what he's doing versus a Jagger Burden versus Jonathan Jennings and Jacob Monk just sitting there not knowing what the hell they're doing. I'd rather have a guy who knows what he's doing versus a guy who has no idea what they're doing. I'd rather have a guy who's less athletic versus a guy who actually is on assignment.
7: This is YouTube. As long as the two new guys are below average, the O-line is infinitely better.
6: Thank you. That's what I'm trying to say. The bar is in hell right now.
7: So you're trying to get from hell to what?
6: Hell to the earth crust. The core
7: is still bad. It's hot, it's bad.
6: Not
7: going to live down there.
6: It ain't with the devil, right?
7: You're closer to earth.
6: Jordan Love was seeing the devil, because the little devil on the shoulder saying, you need to absolutely yell at these guys. But now I think the offensive line will be significantly better only because it was so rock bottom. I'm talking about significantly better as having a 30% pass block win rate.
7: Is Kyle's ugly wedding sweater cutting off his circulation to his brain with his Packer hope, or is he actually believing what he's saying?
6: Who said ugly? Talking text line?
7: Yeah, I'm going to leave their name out.
6: Let's not. First and foremost, my wife designed this. This is a dope-ass hoodie, and everybody loved it. And the back design is super cool and it's custom. So let's not take shots at Kyle Wallace's wife.
7: Let's go to our guy Rod in Virginia. You're up on the Carbless talking text line with Kyle and Brust.
10: Kyle Brust, man. Happy Monday to you.
6: Happy Monday indeed.
10: There you go. I want to talk to you about this Mekhi Becton signing. I think it's an excellent signing. Things didn't work out in New York, but he's from Louisville, just like Anthony Belton. I think he's going to be big with the development on them. Now, it's going to take some time for that line to get together, but I can see Gook, man, walking his steps back. I don't think Banks is going to be there too much longer. I think they're going to find a way to cut ways with him. And it's do or die time, so
7: It's weird. It is do or die time. And for those who missed it, Baker Mayfield out a couple of weeks, dislocated his thumb, no ligament damage, but 3 weeks. So the Buccaneers, who the Packers face, will be going with Jalen Daniels, a rookie. A rookie.
6: I'll take it however we can get it.
7: Yeah, again.
6: I do not care.
7: The run of Kyler to Carson to
6: Michael Penix.
7: Michael Penix, Geno Smith, and Jalen Daniels. Not Jaden, Jalen.
6: Yeah, Jalen was good. You know, the crazy thing, I like our chances. Anybody else coached by the same person as me, I like our chances.
7: You weren't coached by the head coach. You were coached by the assistants doing scout.
6: No, that's not true. I was coaching.
7: Lance Leipold doesn't even know who you are.
6: That is a damn lie. Lance Leipold added me on Twitter last year. No, if me and somebody else, like if a guy like Jalen Daniels was recruited by the same coach I was, he ain't NFL ready.
7: I was going to say, it actually is good for the Green Bay
6: Packers.
7: It's
6: great for the Green Bay Packers.
7: Kyle was identified as talent by Lance Leipold and Jalen Daniels is now playing for the Buccaneers, we see Kyle every day with us.
6: We can't be that
7: good at quarterback down in Tampa.
6: I'm just saying, Jalen was nice at Kansas, but what I'm saying is, if the starting quarterback for the Tampa Bay Buccaneers was recruited by the same man I was, I like our chances. Shout out to Lance Leipold. Great coach. But again, this ain't Georgia. This ain't Miami. This ain't USC. Hell, this ain't even Indiana. It was Kansas.
7: Wisconsin? Is that what you called it?
6: Kansas.
7: Wisconsin?
6: Even Wisconsin.
7: Wisconsin flair to it?
6: You don't want a Wisconsin quarterback now either. Maybe you do.
7: See, I'm already seeing it. I don't think you can even do this. Packers should win since no Mayfield. I don't know if you can do that. I genuinely don't think you can do that.
6: No.
7: The Packers can't win any game with an assumption until the clock is zero and they have more points.
6: If they lose to the Buccaneers, they might as well fire everybody.
7: Cancel the season.
6: It's over. Like, I'm dead ass serious.
7: It's Monday, and you're going to stand by that.
6: The Buccaneers are not a good team right now. They're not a very good team, and now they lost their quarterback. Now you're going with a backup who you were told me he was an undrafted rookie free agent quarterback, will be starting for a team that has been just not playing very well whatsoever so far this year.
7: Lack of a running game.
6: Yeah, I mean, so yeah, the Packers have no business.
7: But the Packers are 1-2.
6: No.
7: Like the conversation.
6: Jordan Love should not be losing.
7: The conversation, let's not forget, on Thursday was, are the Packers now the worst team in the NFL? And by signing two guys off practice squads, you're now thinking that like they're elevated above a tier of the Buccaneers? Because last time they played a team that was one of the worst in the NFL, they lost to that team.
6: There's a difference. Michael Penix Jr. is their starting quarterback.
7: Michael Penix Jr. was no good until the Packers made him look very good.
6: He's a first-round pick. He has Drake London. He has Bijan Robinson.
7: Man, you can convince yourself of anything.
6: No. There's a big difference between a first-round pick, even if he's no good, he's still winning the first round, versus a undrafted free agent out of Kansas.
7: But he can run.
6: He can't.
7: Malik Willis.
6: No,
7: yeah,
6: he was good at Kansas. His offensive coordinator at Kansas was also Grimes, the guy that we have now at Wisconsin.
7: Oh, wow. That's good.
6: What is that?
7: It is the Green Bay Packers, A New Hope, with Kyle Wallace, Jordan Love, Brian Gutekunst, and Matt LaFleur as the title of the movie.
6: It is A New Hope. Packers fans, we should rejoice after.
7: No. You're missing two main characters of the movie. You're missing the biggest main characters. It's Laken Tomlinson and Mekhi Becton.
6: Yeah.
7: They are the stars of The New Hope.
6: They are the stars of New Hope.
7: Practice squad guys are changing the direction of the 2026 Green Bay Packers season, according to Kyle Wallace.
6: Tomlinson was on a practice squad, yes, but Mekhi Becton was a free agent.
7: Free agent, yes,
6: sir. He just got cleared. So hopefully he'll be ready to go in Tampa. I take these guys. I'd rather have these guys.
7: You yourself said the team isn't good, too. The Green Bay Packers as a team. You said they weren't a good team. I don't want to be the poo-poo guy, but I have to like remind you of the things that you say. So that when you get all excited and you get let down eventually, you were warned by somebody who cares about you.
6: They are not a good team right now because they didn't know how to finish games and they did not know how to react to any type of...
7: This changes that.
6: No,
7: These guys are going to change that. All the issues that are still there are now fixed.
6: Well, it's much better when you actually have a quarterback that can be upright. He can deliver the ball.
7: You just said maybe they're not even good, though.
6: No, well, the Packers right now.
7: Rather than be old and experienced and bad,
6: yes,
7: versus young and bad.
6: Dude, they were missing assignments. There were free runners because they did not know what to do. They didn't know how to pass off stunts. Like, the Packers struggle because their guys did not know what they were doing. Now we know. Now everybody should understand what they meant by time on task. That means time in practice doing what you're supposed to be doing. Because then it translated to the game, and Jagger Burton didn't know what he was doing.
9: No time and no tasks.
6: Yeah, and Donovan Jennings barely knew what he was doing. And we know Jacob.

0: And I still... Do we have answers on why? I know Bijan Robinson good, but let's not forget that in the last game they played, Brian Robinson Jr., both B-Rob, Brian Robinson Jr. was averaging 7 yards a carry.
1: Yeah,
0: so
1: I'm
0: confused
1: sure.
0: as to, like, you know, I know Bijan's Bijan, but how are they that damn bad, like, consistently
1: from
0: a run D standpoint?
1: I have no answer to why they fell apart.
0: Derek in Lake Geneva, you're our guy. You're up next on Carbless Talking Text Line with Kyle and Brust.
2: Hey, guys. Good afternoon. How are you?
0: Happy Monday.
1: Fantastic.
2: Kyle, have you ever heard of manic depressive disorder?
0: Oh, come
2: on. And the reason I'm throwing this out there is because you are now simply trying to front run what could be considered good news for the Packers. You're putting a lot of eggs into these two linemen that we just picked up. Not that I don't want it to work. Every Packer fan wants it to work. But if you come back, as your partner said a couple weeks ago, and said, you know, Packers lose some games. Yeah, that really wasn't the fix. You got to be on the same page. You're switching tunes so often. I personally don't think that Good Karma Brands is your endpoint. Brother, you got to get into politics. I don't care if you're blue, green, red, purple. I'll vote for you because you can swing that vote any way which you lose, man.
0: He goes with the wind, Derek. He's got no backbone. Whatever is the thing of the day, he can take it and run with it. Isn't that right?
2: Well, that probably helped him getting girls, though. I mean, I can't put it all down, but
1: that's in the past now, Derek. Only got one that matters. Now.
0: Yeah,
1: only one that matters.
2: I know. I see on YouTube, man. I think the hoodie looks fly. Don't worry about it, man.
1: Thank you, Derek. I like that. Even though you said I have manic depression disorder,
0: you had psychosis after they lost week one.
1: Out of psychosis, and now I'm back excited. Like all I needed
0: manic
1: was
0: manic depressive.
1: Well, all I needed was, you know, a little bit of hope, because watching the NFL Sunday football yesterday, all I could think was, oh man, if Jordan Love had that amount of time, oh man, I
0: would. But he's not.
1: I said, baby,
0: look
1: how they blocking for Bo Nix. Ooh, look at Matthew Stafford back there able to move. Oh, I wish Jordan Love had that.
0: Wishing and actually having that are two different things.
1: A new hope has arrived.
0: I'm happy the Badgers won, but I'm scared that they won, because now expectations are going to heighten and they have to continue to deliver. You know, I mentioned this actually when we were having fun, but not fun, reacting to the horrendous Thursday night football game. Just poll this for me, because I'm curious how the voting has changed. 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
9: Packers added some much-needed help on the offensive line over the weekend, signing veteran guard Laken Tomlinson off the Cowboys practice squad Saturday. The 2015 first-round pick is 34 years old and has been on the Cowboys practice squad all season, despite playing in 173 career games over the course of the last decade plus. Through 3 weeks, the Packers have started three different players at left guard, as preferred starter Aaron Banks continues to deal with both a knee and a toe injury, and the other options have struggled. It's unclear what the starting offensive line will look like for the Packers in week four, but you can imagine there will likely be a change.
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9: A team that was down 17-0 on the road to a top 15 ranked squad.
10: The season really begins now.
11: Joseph gets the snap. He will read, keeps working to his left, and slips inside. Joseph to the end zone. Touchdown, Wisconsin.
12: Rocco Beck back to throw, looking, fires ball, batted in the air, picked off by Charles Perkins. He'll go to the turf just outside the 20-yard line of Penn State as Big Perk comes up with the pick.
11: Joseph, play fake, back to throw, pop fly, left side in. So Hilton got it, and let's see, touchdown Wisconsin, and the Badgers are within four with 3:31 to play.
12: 13, Badgers at their 28-yard line and then at 27 to play. Shotgun snap, Joseph, back to throw, has time, throws, left side, caught by Jenkins, flag down, Jenkins 40, he's to the 30, loose to the 20, to the 10, to the 5, touchdown Wisconsin, Jacob Harris. The Badgers will take the lead with a minute 13 remaining.
13: Let's go!
11: Hilton Joseph to Jacob Harris.
12: Beck's back to throw. Drifting to his left. Sets, throws, deep left side. It is
11: beyond the end zone. Incomplete, and the Badgers win it. They come from 17 down in State College. And Happy Valley is just that for the Wisconsin Badgers tonight.
3: Would you look at that? The dramatic music behind Matt LaPay on the Badger Radio Network with Mark Tauscher. Great contributions.
13: He sounds surprised. He was in shock.
3: No, he was happy.
13: Yeah, he couldn't believe. They both couldn't believe it. They both could not believe what they were watching.
3: So the Badgers beat Penn State on the road. First time they won a road game since Vietnam. First time, World War One that they came back down 17.
13: It feels absolutely like it. What a comeback for the Badgers.
3: So I said I did enjoy actually watching a team that I care about be competitive and like be locked into the game.
13: Finally.
3: That was enjoying. That was
14: enjoyable.
3: Enjoyable. Thank you, Will. I did find it hysterical. That after the game, I just was hopped on social media, and ESPN Madison, I think, collabed with ESPN Milwaukee on social media on some of our tweets and our reactions to the game. Colton Joseph, the quarterback,
13: you guys
3: had three
13: jerks,
3: three INTs.
13: Jerks.
3: All I said was, and again,
13: I'll read them all. Alex Strofe,

0: about as bad of a 10 minutes as Colton Joseph could have.
1: Where's the lie there? That was a bad 10 minutes.
0: Who else was it? Primetime Wollershawn. Wolly, I know you there. I know you back at ESPN Madison. I don't trust him. Take that back. I definitely don't trust him. Ben Bruss, and again, hashtag Badgers. Kyle Wallace, that pick six will be a backbreaker for past fickle-led Badger teams. Let's see how they respond. Show me what $30 million looks like after a huge momentum swing on Wisconsin. Only positive one. Only positive one. It's on Wisconsin always, baby.
1: That's great. Congratulations on being positive.
0: You guys turned your back on the Badgers.
1: What was there to believe in after three interceptions?
0: Can we be real? Let's be honest, all right? Penn State wasn't that good, all right? The Wisconsin Badgers, how much I love them. Like, this is a big deal. Like, we need to celebrate this and be happy because we haven't seen this in a while. Regardless of how good Penn State was or not, we struggled to go on the road and beat good Big Ten teams.
1: Well, hang on. You missed the best part about why you were reading those clips from social media.
0: Oh, yeah.
1: Because next thing I know, somebody sends me a screenshot of, like, Colton Joseph on Instagram commenting laugh out loud at that post.
0: Yeah, Tyrell Henry, LOL on a post. Colton Joseph at Tyrell, LOL. Tyrell, no cap. Somebody said, aura, bro. Somebody said, congrats on the win, young fella. Haters gonna hate. Keep going, boy. Just getting started. Yeah, that's all that hate. Haters gonna hate. Ben Bruss is gonna hate. And then somebody came at the four-string quarterback. Tweeted as well.
1: Oh, great.
0: He got in on it. The guy who scored the game-winning touchdown, he must have deleted his. He had something he posted as well. And then somebody said, Bruss and Kyle know absolutely nothing about football. They're just fools. I'm like, how did I get dragged in this? I'll be a positive.
1: Was that a player?
0: No, it was like nobody.
1: Okay.
0: Like us.
1: So the player thing is funny to me because I was like, all right. I don't get the Gen Z, like, you know. But then part of me was like, also, I guess I've just never been a part of a team that was ass for so long.
0: Oh, wow.
1: And the last 4 years, they were 4-8 last year.
0: That's crazy.
1: This is Fickle's fourth year. So I've never been in like a spot where I've had to be like, turn it around in the public eye. Like, we were just good all the time. I went to I know I don't have money they're getting paid in the Santa Ana era.
0: You ain't got
1: $2 million. They got that on me. They can count their bands in front of me. I get it. But I mean, that's getting a little ahead of your skis. Cause if you now suck, you opened up the floodgates.
2: It's one win.
0: They opened the floodgates.
2: Yeah.
1: David Kaplan sent us 53 burgers after the Bears.
0: 59.
1: 50, whatever. How many burgers it was after the Bears scored that
0: in week one. The 3 points they scored in week two.
1: And then week two. So that's what I'm saying. Like, I get it. You're excited. But damn, like, go celebrate with your teammates. Go to the bars and have fun.
0: No, sick of y'all. What do you say, y'all?
1: Stop trying to separate yourself.
0: They're sick of Bruss. They may be a little sick of Kyle as well, but they're sick of everybody sitting there not believing in them, sitting there hating on them.
1: Like I said, I'm happy for Notre Dame.
0: People talking bad about them, talking bad about their quarterback. They're tired of it. And so finally, they did something big, and so they wanted to clap back. At halftime, you didn't believe.
1: Yeah, and if I threw three interceptions and could have played better, I probably wouldn't be like, LOL, like, I'm the freaking man.
0: Well,
1: dude, come on now.
0: That's a dime ball.
1: He was wide open.
0: No, there was a dime ball in the end zone to T.Y. son, Eugene Hilton.
1: Eugene, which I think it's the same name. He just goes, isn't he a junior?
0: I think he is a junior, to be honest.
1: Regardless, is one win is good. But this is not just about winning one game. This is about, again, fourth year of Fickle, new AD, continuing this on. Now, Michigan State, they're favored by 10. They got to take care of
0: this
1: business.
0: This is a big game.
1: Every game for them is a big game.
0: This entire
1: season is a tryout for Luke Fickle and the squad that he put together.
0: Ben Bruss, the reason why this is such a big game is because you have so much momentum from going on the road and beating Penn State. Even though Penn State is a flawed team, it does not matter because you still won. You had somebody lined up on your schedule that was ranked and thought highly of by others, and you went there and you won the game, and you're right outside the top 25. How do you back up a performance like that last week? It's handling business against a Michigan State team you're better than. And they have not been able to do that. So that's why this is such a big game, because during the Luke Fickle era, something the Badgers have consistently not been able to do is take care of business week in, week out. Don't they get up for good opponents, and then all of a sudden
1: they battle Oregon, a top ranked team, and they won possession, then you see them get wiped by Minnesota or Nebraska or Iowa.
0: And so you cannot have that. And so how they play this week is so important, because at least that lays the foundation that we're going to compete against good teams and we're going to beat bad teams.
1: Well, that's the thing. With them getting all on their high horse, which is good. I get it. You won a big game. That is important. it's about continuing that. Like, it's not just like, hey, we celebrate, the job's not done. Congratulations. But what you do with your next four games is critical. Michigan State, UCLA, USC, and Iowa, I believe.
0: Yes, that is it. And I still want 3-2 in those games. But that's not guaranteed
1: by any stretch of the imagination based off what we've seen. Like, they've been better. The defense is good, right? Like, you can't play that way and probably win the next three of the four games.
0: Offensively.
1: Correct.
0: Yeah, I mean, you would think that. We'll see what UCLA. They seem like they're a lot better this year, so you'll see with that. But at the end of the day, the defense is great. The offense needs to be better, and this was just
1: like they're still the Badgers of old until like they do it consistently.
0: This is the best Luke Fickell team, I think, because the first year, I don't know if that's Luke Fickell's team or not, but this is like Luke Fickell saying, this is my team. I had the money to recruit guys in a way that they battled back, and they did not lay down. Now, I get it on the last offensive drive that they had two penalties that backed them up, but they still found a way to win. And these Badger teams would have found a way to
1: and
0: lose.
1: They should be thanking us, man. Our tax dollars are going to these kids.
0: That you're welcome. That's true. That money y'all counting is because of me.
1: Yeah, because of us.
2: Stop laughing and say thank you.
1: Yeah, say thank you for all. Every time I get taxed by Wisconsin State Income, I know it's going to you guys.
0: Yeah,
1: so but keep winning.
0: Keep winning, please. But this was extremely refreshing. You got homecoming coming up this weekend. I think it'll be a packed house against Michigan State.
1: They'll be at the USC game.
0: There's new life. I'm telling you, there's new life in Wisconsin.
1: They can either laugh at me in my face or I'll get the last
0: laugh. Do you think they'll actually know who you are?
1: I don't know. I don't care. I was joking.
0: But the thing is that this is new
1: life. They shouldn't know who I am.
0: Oh, well, yeah. Maybe they do. I mean, your face is hanging up inside of the Kohl Center, so. Unless that got taken down. With Mac.
1: Oh, no, that is still up there.
0: Okay, good. I wasn't sure you and Mac's relationship. He might have ripped it down.
1: So we're gonna rip down one of the best moments in the Kohl Center history because someone may not like me? He's not there anymore.
0: Yeah.
1: Onwards. Again, this is a tryout the entire season. It's not just one game. It's congratulations. It could look better. It's about winning. It's about results, Kyle. It's about results.
0: What I'm saying
1: is... It's a bad schedule. And not this. I'm not going to say that
0: you beat a team on a bad schedule that you needed to beat.
1: I get that. But what happens if you don't take care of business later on against the teams you're supposed to beat?
0: You know, you get fired.
1: There's still so much season to go that I said I'm happy, but I'm scared.
0: But the
1: because they have to like the worst place you can be is like thinking they're average. You think they're average?
0: Oh, no, they're average. Yeah,
1: exactly. Average. They either need to be good or bad.
0: No, they were below average.
1: Average is the worst spot this team can be for this season in terms of making a decision for the future of the program.
0: No. They can be average because you have hope of them building something. If I see them building and getting better.
1: Oh, my God. Building and hope. You know how quickly this gets turned around? It's year four.
0: Eight wins, especially after beating Penn State. And if you're able to get one of these next, if you're able to beat either USC or Iowa. I'm not putting too much into UCLA. But USC or Iowa, you get one of those wins, you got me. You got me. That is huge. The Badgers have to win three games in this, and hopefully one of them against USC and Iowa. But then after that, if you win three in this, you're good. You might get the nine.
1: So Kyle is Monday positive. Two offensive linemen signings for the Packers has him ready to sniff the Super Bowl again.
0: Okay.
1: The Badgers are the greatest team to play football, and if they get seven wins, he'll be knocking on Luke Fickell's door for a job.
0: Not what I said.
1: And then now he's flip-flopped again on the Milwaukee Brewers.
0: What?
1: Yes, you flip-flopped on the Milwaukee Brewers again. Some people believe and trust their eyes throughout the whole process. Some people just go with the wind. You're the go-with-the-wind guy. We'll explain why as the Brewers play Saturday in the DS next.
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9: Poo-poo is, Kyle this on
8: team
9: the way.
8: This team is built to compete now, but it's built for championships later.
7: You've also, five countless times, other times have said, they're not going to win the World Series this year. So, with all of that being said, are you ready to proclaim your, I'm jumping on, they can win the World Series? Are you going to do that right now?
8: I am here to proclaim. After the Milwaukee Brewers September that they had, where the Milwaukee Brewers literally, they clinched the division like 2 weeks ago, and then they basically clinched the number one seed a couple days ago as well, and they just kept winning. The Brewers went 18-6 during the month of November. They averaged over six runs per game. Excuse me, September. I'm hoping, oh, well, maybe you don't get to November. But
7: there is no November.
8: Yeah, I was going to say it'd be late October.
7: It is all the way through October.
8: late October. But you average six runs per game. Your team ERA was under 3.5 during September as well. These Milwaukee Brewers, this team was more balanced. They were more consistent. I was talking about Robert Gasser maybe having that day. Robert Gasser, he has been fantastic.
7: You've also been the same man. Said, wait a minute. Robert Gasser is ready for a blow-up start.
8: He may have turned the corner. Like,
7: oh,
8: we had,
7: my God.
8: We had,
7: Kyle
8: no,
7: saw him turn the corner.
8: Now
7: we got to believe Kyle when everyone else has had belief in this team. Now we got to get behind the Brewers.
8: At the beginning of September, I said he's probably going to have one of those moments. And he has not had one of those moments. He was spectacular. And then we look at what Logan Henderson has done. You already know what what Jacob Mizorowski is. But more importantly, Ben, the bats have been more consistent throughout the month of September and late August. Well, remember, we had that drought where we weren't scoring a lot of runs, and finally the bats have been consistent. And more importantly, we've seen throughout the season the Brewers come back. But if the Brewers ever got down, whether it was early or whatever it was in September, the Brewers were coming back. That game on Friday night I was at, the Brewers were up. Then they was tied at 4-4. What did they do immediately after that? They just grinded away. What did you see yesterday at the beginning of the game? Single. They just hit. They just hit. They get on. They just have been fantastic. Everybody's starting to hit right now, and it's all coming together at a perfect time.
7: Kyle talks about the team winning 103 games, the best record in baseball.
8: They look good.
7: It's like, okay. Now I believe in them.
8: Bro, they've
7: been this all year. They've been the best since they took the NL Central lead from the Cubs. In May, they've basically just been on a trajectory of winning series after series after series, and they're not going to average 6 runs a game every month. Their team ERA was great the entire year. They've been the best team in baseball, and now that the season's over, you want to proclaim that you believe in them when you've had all the evidence in front of you over 162 games? Like, you're just stupid. Ed in Madtown, you're up on the Cardinals Talk and Text Line.
9: Hey, guys. Sorry about that loud tree trimming. I just went by. Hey,
7: all good.
9: The game yesterday. It was a beautiful. It was a great game. Other than the crowd was sold out. You can just feel the energy from all Wisconsin. So we need Kyle to get on the energy and start proclaiming, not put out that negativity. Because I gotta tell you, we gotta be in it to win it, and I'm all in. And I'm gonna tell you why this team is so different. They're not leaning on just one pitcher. Peralta was it last year. We lost Woodruff. Miz was kind of young and just feeling his way through, feeling his oats of throwing 100-plus. It's a different team. They won how many times? They had not had a 14-game winning streak all year.
7: Consistency.
9: They had 5-game winning streaks. Yes, there you go. And their pitching is consistent. And, you have your ups and downs, your ebbs and flows. But the team is so glued together. If you've just seen the players, how they interact with each other, they have a genuine bond. I didn't sense that last year. When you as fans watch them play, you see them play with heart. And where does that come from? The tiger that's in that dugout. And I'll tell you, you don't want to piss off the tiger.
7: It's the tiger, Pat Murphy.
9: That's where
8: he
9: died.
8: The tiger's Pat Murphy.
9: Yeah.
8: The guy.
7: I know it's rhetorical because, you don't want to be on his bad side. Doesn't matter if you're a veteran or a rookie. William Contreras, I'm speaking to you.
8: It does not matter, and that's why he dove head first.
7: Joey Ortiz, after a grand slam last year, benched. Uber Pratt didn't do it. Pat Murphy wanted benched.
8: Yep.
7: Brandon Sproat sucked all year. Got the scary eyes from Murph and made him drive to Nashville. See ya. He demands excellence from his players, and that's what I've been so frustrated with. The consistency that they played with has made me believe that they're not the team of last year, which is why I have higher expectations of them not crumbling in bigger moments, because they can grow from those moments with the experience, and they've grown from what they were last year, as our caller just mentioned. They're not just winning a bunch of games in a row. That's a little front-runny. They've just been consistently professional. Professionals do their job, and it gets hard in a grind like that. But for them to have won 103 games, and now you want to be like, yeah, I believe. Like, it's great.
10: Bro,
7: it almost seems
10: most Milwaukee guy of all time waits until after they win 103 games.
8: No,
10: to
8: no they believe. Can win no, the World Series. No, it was not that. It was the month of September. The Milwaukee Brewers have already wrapped up the division, and they kept grinding, and they kept winning. This was one of the best months that they had, and it was all the way at the end. You played against a Phillies team that actually was playing for something, and you still won that series. Like, that is something that is so impressive to me, is that the Brewers, who had a big lead against the Cubs already going into that series, and what do? They put them away. Milwaukee has just shown us during the month of September that when things are clicking on all cylinders, they can be an absolutely great team. And so I feel a lot more confident now than what I did all of a month ago.
7: I don't have the power to do this. A lot of the Carbless talking text line right now is very upset because they don't want you to be enjoying this Brewers run after how negative you've been about them not having a chance to win a World Series.
8: They're playing
7: Levi in Stevens Point. Levi, welcome into Kyle and Brust. Fire away.
11: Hey, guys. It's been a long while. How have you been doing down there in Milwaukee?
8: I missed you, Levi. Why haven't you been calling in?
11: I've tried to call in, but I can't blame Brent Brust. I don't want to put him on the hot seat or anything.
7: I don't answer the phones.
11: Yeah, I know. But I just want to say about the Milwaukee Brewers, man, I really believe that they will win this whole damn thing. Mark my words, and I don't care what those ugly Cub fans will say in Chicago. The Brewers will win this whole thing, even though it's not going to be easy. They're going to win these next 11 games, no matter how long it takes. Mark my words, the Brewers will win this World Series before the lockout. I'll talk to you guys soon. Bye-bye.
7: There's Levi. He believes more than Kyle has believed all year. Good to have that faith amongst people around Wisconsin, but not the guy I sit next to every day who's a Brewers fan from Milwaukee who saw the Bud Sea League days but can't wrap his mind around the fact that his team is actually good and can do something special.
8: They turned
7: it on. No, enough out of you.
8: They did. They turned it on. Jackson Chourio had 5 home runs in his last 30 days. Like, they turned it on. I love it. Absolutely love what I'm seeing from this team right now. I'm seeing consistency. Hell, Christian Yelich is playing a little bit better.
7: They've been consistent all year.
8: No.
7: 103 games not being consistent. I'm sorry.
8: They're playing their best baseball right now. That is what I'm seeing. Like, guys like Bryce Terang playing his best baseball. Guys like William Contreras playing really well. Guys like Jackson Chourio playing their best baseball. Ben, this is what we need, because when we go into the playoffs, what have we run into of late? We have run into the fact that the bats all of a sudden went quiet and silent during the playoffs. Having them hitting the ball really well right now going into the playoffs makes me extremely confident.
7: Ung Ji in Sweet Home Caledonia is up next on the Carbless Talk and Text Line. What do you got, Ung Ji?
12: Great show, guys. I'm Homer's age, so I'm just saying put the pedal to the metal, because I got a lot of time invested in the Brewers and sports from 2 to 5, 2 to 6 in the afternoon. So
7: pedal to the metal.
8: Pedal to the metal, baby.
7: We'll do our best. We don't play the games, but we'll do our best, Ung Ji.
8: I mean, the guys are hidden right now, man. Garrett Mitchell.
7: No one wants to hear from you.
8: I'm excited. This is the time. Like, I have been convinced that 2030, 2029 Kyle can now speed the process up to 2026, because the Brewers are playing that well right now. If they play like they did in September, this team is going to the World Series. 100%.
10: It might be worse for the Brewers that Kyle's believing in them now.
7: I agree.
10: I feel like it might be
7: it's
10: a little
7: going
10: bad
7: better
10: luck.
7: Without him.
8: No, well, first and foremost, I've been on the team, like supporting the team. I've been supporting the team this entire time.
7: You couldn't make it as a bat boy.
8: I could probably do bat boy. I mean, I remember Dusty Baker saying I was a bat boy. I could do that.
7: You're taking it a little too seriously.
8: I can do that now.
7: You're in your own head right now. What I do know is, Kyle, you said you went to the game.
8: Sure did, Friday.
7: Last time we talked about you going to a Brewers game, you left in the 5th inning.
8: Yeah.
7: Did Kyle make it through the entire game? We'll find out on the other side, plus take your calls on the Milwaukee Brewers. And you can let us know who you'd rather play, the Padres or the Cubs. But I'll tell you what, I don't give a damn, because I believe in this team. Next.
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7: That's what I'm saying?
8: It's 100% what you're saying. 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
7: Ken in the 608 does remind Kyle that he did leave Miz start early. 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
26: Hey, guys. Thanks for taking my call. I always call about the Packers, but I fell in love with the Brewers again this year. I just hope that they didn't peak too soon with their bats. And I know they'll win against either Chicago or San Diego. I'm not worried about that. But in the back of my mind is what's going to happen again against the Dodgers again until we prove it. I hope our bats don't go silent, because to be the best, you got to beat the best. And right now they're second best, but I just hope our bats did not peak too early. I know our pitching will be there with the way that we're using all of them in five innings and all our relief pitchers, but I'm just worried about our bats. I'll hang up and listen to you guys. Thanks for taking my call.
7: Yeah, I'd rather have build confidence heading into the postseason than anything. I'm not worried about like it disappearing because of the week off. Like, you want to build as much confidence as possible. What I will say, though, is when it comes to both the Dodgers and the Brewers, like, you could play the matchups for, you know, who would you want to see, the Padres or the Cubs? Many, I think, would say the Cubs because of the way the Brewers play. They can get into their starting pitching, work the count, get to their bullpen, and obviously we know they've seen success with that. The Padres made some trades, but, you know, they haven't really been able to get over the hump. They obviously have a great closer, but the Brewers have been a better team throughout the entire year. But the reason why I bring that up is the Dodgers, like, aren't a shoe-in for anything either. I know they've been, like, they're back-to-back. I understand that. But Shohei is probably not pitching this postseason. They did whatever they could do at the trade deadline with Tarek Skubal. I get that. But the Braves are no slouch. And although the Phillies have been sucking heading into the postseason, they have playoff experience. So you're at the point now where you just got to focus on, is the cliche it is one game at a time. And if there's one person that I trust to make sure the Brewers have that mindset, it is Pat Murphy, because he's proven it. They had to sit out last year. They skipped the wild card, then got out of the wild card in the last like 7 years, and then they won in the DS. So they have experience doing this, which is great. Also, so do the Dodgers. But the game's got to play out. I'm not going to look ahead to the CS. Right now, it's just get to Saturday, game one, at American Family Field. You earn the right and the opportunity to host a home game versus whoever it is after they played games and use some of their arms. That's the opportunity that you have as a team. And now, Kyle, you did stay the whole game, correct?
8: So this time around, I looked my lady in her optic stems and I said, baby.
7: You're already lying.
8: I said, baby, you know your daddy wants to stay the whole time, so we got to stay the whole time. So we will be
7: here.
8: And
7: by the way, daddy is not Kyle. It's her actual dad.
8: No, I'm Zaddy. He's dad. Okay.
7: How does he feel about hearing you say that?
8: I mean, he's what it is. I mean, he know what it is. And so for me, yes, we got to stay the entire time during the ninth inning. Matter of fact, founder and CEO Craig Carmerson spotted me in the crowd, and he texted me saying, "You're here?" I said, "I sure am. Where you at?" And here's the crazy thing. So we're at the baseball game. My lady, she played softball in high school a little bit. I guess played. But we get to the ninth inning, and Trevor McGill, you know, the lights go out, and all of a sudden you start hearing the music. And she said, "What is this? Like, why are they... Who is this? Who is this person? This isn't the Miz. What are they doing? Like, what is this?" I said, "What do you mean, baby? This is the intro for a closer. Closers have their own, like, big introduction because they're coming to close out the game." She said, when did they start doing this? I said, "Oh, my gosh. Baby, have you never been to, like, a baseball game and stayed the entire time?" She said, "Oh, I guess not." And then she said, "Well, why don't they do this for the Miz?" I said,
7: "That's a good question, though."
8: She got me.
7: That's a good question.
8: I said, "He's not the closer." She said, "But he's the Miz." I said, "Huh. I guess they could do something."
7: Like, I would say, as he's walking off the mound, I know the way they did it yesterday was very special in terms of when he's walking off, it was all on him. But, like, wouldn't it be cool in a great start where he's mowing guys down if he had, like, if the lights flashed and they played some music for him every time that he had, like, a 1-2-3 inning?
8: No, it would.
7: Now, that'd be kind of lit.
8: It would, because the crowd.
7: And then you can give him his due when he gets pulled. Like, you can just, you don't have to do the music stuff, but like after each inning that he has like a shutdown inning, like get his favorite song or something to juice up the stadium. I think Baby Girl's on to something.
8: You know what? She's a smart one. She's a smart one because we're fans, right? And she's just looking at everything. She's there for the entertainment.
7: Why are they doing this for Trevor McGill and not the best player? I'm like, you know what? That's a good point.
8: I was sitting there trying to say, "Oh, Trevor McGill, he's a horse. He's 6'8". He's probably a good 250. He's solid, baby. I met him in person." She's like, "Okay, but like, he's not the Miz." And I said, "You know, you got me. Like, you got me." And it would be dope. Like you just said, like, after every inning when he gets a big out, all of a sudden the lights start flickering, the music goes, the crowd, especially during the playoffs with the
7: Tigers,
8: it would get us.
7: Brewers, you need to hear this. Create something.
8: And you would feel like the energy from, you know, the pitcher getting out, especially at home, because that's where you'll be at, into going into the bottom half of the inning where that energy, because obviously the batters
7: try and get momentum from it.
8: They feed off the energy from AmFam Field. So, yeah, I think that's a great idea to get him amped up. Shout out to Baby Girl.
7: She's smart. I love this idea.
8: No, it is.
7: She's just like, "Why don't they do something for the Miz?" And I'm like, you know what? I'm going to start putting my brain to this. I kind of just off the cuff here thought of the 1-2-3 inning or a big out, as you said, Kyle.
8: Yeah.
7: Like, who's got ideas for what the Brewers could do when the Miz is pitching?
8: I tell you this.
7: Or even any starter. They can have their own thing.
8: I get jazzed up. Anytime a closer comes in, I get so jazzed up because they usually play music that gets you hyped up and you get, "Welcome to the jungle," whatever it is. I forgot the song that Trevor McGill had. It was a rock song, but that was my first time seeing Trevor McGill come out in the ninth because, you know, my lady doesn't let me stay to the ninth.
7: What should they do when Miz is pitching? Because, again, if he gets a strikeout in the last out two, the crowd's already going to go wild at home. Let's amplify it up even more and get the lights going, the music pumping.
8: And it gets the guys going, man. I'm telling you, it would be great. It would absolutely be great if they had some type of walk out music for every single pitcher after you have a big inning.
7: I love that.
10: Did you go sit by Craig when he called you, Kyle?
8: No, I didn't sit by him. He was a couple rows over. I had a lot of family with me. It was her cousin. Well, I guess it's only five of us.
7: It's not a huge gap.
8: I guess I wasn't going to leave them.
7: Congrats for staying the whole game. We're very proud of you.
8: I'm so happy we did. It was, man, it's hard to get out of there.
7: Ben Brust, Kyle Wallace here with you in 2 minutes. Is it cancel the season if they lose Sunday, the Packers?
8: The season's over, yeah, hell yeah. If you lose against the Buccaneers to Jalen Daniels, Jalen Daniels from Kansas.
7: 2 minutes.
25: You're dealing with Kyle and Brust.
8: I was in New Orleans. Telling stories. You in the middle of a quiz.
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25: 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With Kyle Wallace, here's Ben Brust.
7: Kyle and Brust hanging with you across ESPN Wisconsin. A new hope has been delivered to Kyle Wallace. Mekhi Becton. Lakin Tomlinson.
8: Smart brother. Smart bro. I heard him talk. I said, oh, that's a smart brother right there, Ben. He's smart. Graduated with dual degrees.
7: Oh, you did
8: in
7: more
8: evolutionary
7: research?
8: Anthropology and psychology and earned All-American honors during his time at Duke. I knew that, he was smart.
7: I'm not going to lie, though. If you're going to sign somebody who's old, you're right here on this one. You were saying earlier, have experience and be bad. But at least he's experienced and smart in his brain.
8: Knows what he's
7: that
8: doing.
7: He can be like, you know what? Four guys blocking two. I went to Duke. That math ain't mathin'. We shouldn't be doing this, guys.
8: That brother know what he's doing. He going to get them together. He going to help Jordan Morgan. He going to say, Jordan, how don't you know the plays yet? How long have you been here? Okay. All right. I got you, kid. I got you. I like it. We need some more smart ones on this offensive line who can get it done, get these guys in the right spot, right place to be successful. So I'm happy about it. And Matt LaFleur already spoke and said he can play left guard or right guard, but I guess he's played mostly left guard in his career.
7: The Packers were a point and a half favorite when Baker Mayfield was starting.
8: It shouldn't have changed.
7: I always tell you, it only changes when there's a quarterback.
8: Also, 2.5?
7: 3.5.
8: Oh, okay.
7: Packers minus 3.5. What do you mean it shouldn't change? They're starting an undrafted free agent.
8: Until?
7: As their quarterback with Baker Mayfield out. And I agree, until...
8: You see this offensive
7: line. Packers, no, until the Packers beat somebody without coming back and like can play a game in which you're not just like fighting for your life or blowing it away and just like put together four quarters, you assume the worst until they give you a reason not to.
8: That's very true. I'm not telling nobody to. I'm saying bet the money line, if anything. I think they win. But
7: you know what? Last time the Packers were 3.5 point favorites, you and I did a bet.
8: Stupidly, I did.
7: And the Packers won by 3, and you gave me 20. So since that worked, we should do it again. You want to take the Packers minus 3.5 for 20 bucks?
8: You can do it for Monopoly money. I got you.
7: Come on, man. You a win.
10: What was the comment last week? I've never seen someone be so stingy over $20 who owns a house.
8: Who said that?
10: Someone on the YouTube chat. I mean, you guys made the bet last week.
8: I can't just keep giving up $20.
7: Oh, so you're saying that you have no faith that the Packers should win by 4+.
8: I don't know if they cover 3.5. No. And the last time you did it to me,
7: you made these two signings seem like, you know, it was going to change the trajectory of the season.
10: You did psychosis him.
8: I was dealing with manic depressive disorder, and you took advantage of me, according to the Dan from wherever he called in from.
10: Derek and Lake Geneva.
7: Derek calls all the time. Derek really
8: and Lake
7: good.
8: Geneva. I need
7: Derek
8: Lake Geneva.
7: I love He's a Derek. Big Kyle fan. Learn his name.
8: D in Lake Geneva. D in the G.
7: They're not going to lose, right? Right?
8: I don't know.
7: Right? They can't.
8: Why would Jalen Daniels do this, right? Why would you do this again? How about we just stop doing that?
7: But I have to call it what it is. Like, the Packers can't lose to the Buccaneers with Jalen Daniels, right?
8: Can we change to
7: not Jaden? Jalen.
8: Can we just change it to the Packers? Are the Packers really going to win?
10: Are they?
8: Like, change it to that. We need
10: That's
8: to switch
10: not any better.
8: No, I would rather.
10: That's worse.
8: I would rather, because the way he's been saying it, it has been absolutely miserable watching these teams. Like, these games,
7: the Packers can't lose to the Buccaneers.
8: But they can, though.
7: Right?
8: Yes, they can. Like, they can. Now, I'm just telling you, I'm not picking them to lose, but they can lose to the Buccaneers.
7: No, so you're doing the thing where you want them to win, but you don't have faith that they will.
8: No, I don't have faith that they will because of what the product has been on the field. Their offensive line is putrid. Like, they're bad. And so I don't know if Mekhi Becton is going to be ready. I don't know if Lakin Tomlinson is going
7: to
8: be ready.
7: I think one of them got moved to the active roster. I just checked
8: it must be five minutes ago. I'm assuming Lakin, because Mekhi got signed as a free agent, so he's going to be on the active roster regardless. And I'm assuming it's Lakin?
7: Yes, Tomlinson to active.
8: Yeah, so that, I'm assuming.
7: Becton to PNS, practice squad, P/S.
8: Oh, yeah, that means he's on a practice squad, so they're probably going to try to call him up. I'm shocked they signed him to the practice squad. That's interesting. But we will see. But again, you got to show me before I sit here and put all my eggs in the basket that the Packers are guaranteed to win down in Tampa. Now, they have no reason to be losing to a Jalen Daniels-led team. Jalen Daniels, undrafted rookie free agent quarterback. They should not be losing that game. But again, it is the Green Bay Packers, and the way this offensive line has played throughout the year, it allows for other teams to stay in the game. The Packers have not been able to get anything going. They have no continuity on offense. They cannot run the football at all. And just because they're playing a bad Buccaneers doesn't mean they're going to magically be able to run the football. So I have no faith whatsoever,
7: man.
8: But I'm still going to pick them.
7: Like, I can't believe how bad they've been. Like, when you just think about pass blocking for Jordan Love, it's been bad. But then you think about the rushing yards that they have, and part of it is the backs are no good, too, honest. Marshawn Lloyd finally hit a hole, and then Juke cut into a tackle.
8: It's like a magnet. It was like a magnet. And so this is why, for the Packers,
7: They can't lose to Jalen Daniels and the Bucs.
8: Yes,
7: right?
8: They can. I'm telling you, the Packers can lose to anybody. They are arguably one of the worst teams in the NFL. And you have teams like the Texans who are 0-3, teams like the Chargers who are 0-3. Like, you have 0-3 football teams, but 0-3 can look very different based off the way that you play. And the Packers have not looked very good throughout the first 3 weeks of the season.
7: They're an ugly 1-2.
8: They are very ugly 1-2. Hell, and then the crazy thing is that in the typical time, you say, okay, well, we beat the Jets, and the Jets went and almost beat the Lions.
7: No, you don't do the week-to-week
8: thing.
7: What
8: I'm saying is sometimes you can do that. You can play that game. The Packers can't, because the Packers have looked bad every single game. They look bad every game. The Vikings are 3-0, and I'm not walking around saying, well, the Vikings are 3-0, and we were up on no, because we sucked that game. Like, we collapsed. We fell apart. We saw the same problem creep up the first week of the season that we saw to end the prior season in 2025. So, yeah, that's why I just have no confidence whatsoever in this team.
7: Did you pull it yet, Will? Packers can't lose to Jalen Daniels, .. Right? Can they? 800-990-3776. Carbo's talking text line. They can't, right?
8: Now, the Packers can absolutely lose this game. So
7: they can't!
8: Yes, they can.
7: I mean, they can't.
8: Look at the weapons.
7: 1-3?
8: Brother, listen, I'm telling you, the Buccaneers are 0-3, and they have everything to play for. If they lose this game,
7: what do you mean they
8: over.
7: Have the Packers have everything to play for too?
8: The difference between Matt LaFleur and Todd Bowles is Todd Bowles knows he's coaching for his career. He's coaching for his
7: so job. Is Matt LaFleur.
8: No, the difference. Matt LaFleur just got an extension. Todd Bowles fired his offensive coordinator because he said he had last ditch effort to
7: whether
8: keep
7: he has
8: job.
7: An extension or not. If he starts 1-3 and this goes down the drain, he may not have a job even with the extension.
8: He won't be fired before November. If Todd Bowles' team is not going well by November, he will be fired by the Buccaneers. There is two different senses of urgency that these two coaches have. One has a little bit more sense of security versus the other one. That's what I'm just letting you know. The Tampa Bay Buccaneers know they cannot start 0-4, especially when we were talking about they got another home game. They can't do it because they're going to have to hit the road. They got a backup quarterback. They know that Baker's going to be gone. Their season could go down the toilet. So I'm just telling you this right now. Like, they absolutely have to win this game. And the Packers, we need to win this game. But even if they lose this game, I mean, to me, the season's damn near over. But they'll still could have some hope because they'll say, oh, we got Josh Jacobs coming back. That's what they'll tell themselves. Oh, we got these offensive linemen, no gel. They'll get some continuity. Like, the Packers are
7: going to
8: make excuses.
7: No, that's what you're telling yourself.
8: Packers will make excuses. They will say. They will say
7: Brian Gutekunst, Matt LaFleur.
8: Because what they'll say is now that we got new pieces in, once they get continuity, and then we get Josh Jacobs back, and then we also get our boy Micah Parsons back, we can make a run. And Jordan Love said in his press conference, he said, we started 3-6 before, and we were able to turn it around. We got to take it a week at a time. So that tells me already that they're not panicking inside that locker room.
7: I mean, good for them, but they are blind.
8: The offensive line is very blind, yes.
7: And Jordan Love, I mean, man. How is he, like, I need him to blow a gasket. Like, sooner, like, I'm not, like, this is me not asking him to change who he is. It's human nature to, like, want to have some sort of reaction to getting your ass kicked and getting hit 29 times in two games. Like, sooner or later, you got to break. He's got to have a breaking point, right? Or is he just a robot? Because everyone has a breaking point. Everyone does. Or eventually you snap and just be like, what the hell? I'm getting hit 15. You go over there. I'm getting hit. I got hit 5 times this drive. 5 times. Like I'm saying, everyone's got a breaking point. Do they? Well, you got a temper. You're pretty calm. But, like, you got a breaking point, right?
10: Eventually, yeah.
7: Yeah,
10: everyone does.
7: And you're not getting hit by 300-pound men chasing you.
10: No.
8: Again, Jordan Love, he obviously has the patience of a saint because he has so much patience and he has so much trust and belief and faith in his organization that they're going to get things right. I think that's why I'm so happy about these moves that they made, because it shows that they're admitting that they got it wrong. They're admitting that it is not good enough and they're trying to fix it. Like, that is exactly what you should do. That's why I think Packers fans should be applauding this. Will it be enough to beat the Tampa Bay Buccaneers? I think so.
7: Can't lose to the 0-3 Buccaneers and undrafted free agent quarterback Jalen Daniels, right? 40% of the people say right, 60% of the people say wrong.
8: I'm part of the 60% of saying wrong. The Packers can lose this game. The Packers can lose to anybody. Until they prove to us that they can play four full quarters of football, we should not be sitting here saying they can't lose to anybody. Atlanta put that all out the window for me, because I thought there's no way they lose to Atlanta during the home opener. And then they had the worst home opener in 50 years.
7: Kyle, why don't you tell us about where you lay horizontal when things are going wrong in your life?
8: Oh, I lay horizontal on the beautiful couch that I got from Stein Hoffels, and then I lay horizontal on the beautiful mattress that I got from Stein Hoffels. 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
12: Start off
16: with a crash on the ramp from 894 southbound to the Rock Freeway. Left shoulder is blocked at the moment, so just be careful with that. Little bit of a backup on 4394 heading southbound from Beecher down towards the KK River. On the northbound side's actually looking okay at the moment. We do have delays on southbound 43 too, from Good Hope Road down past Bender, and then from just about Locust down through the Marquette. And checking the TMJ4 Storm Team forecast tonight, partly cloudy skies, a low of 53. Tomorrow, clouds increase with a high of 70. From the WTMJ Traffic Center, I'm Debbie Lozaga on 94.5 ESPN.

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13: 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This week's UW Credit Union Student Athlete of the Week is Sussex Hamilton senior boys volleyball standout Cole McCoy. McCoy helped lead the Chargers to the Middleton Invite Championship as Hamilton went 6-1 across seven matches and took down Madison West in three sets in the tournament final. The Chargers' leading hitter put together a huge weekend, totaling 57 kills across the seven matches. And McCoy saved his best performance for the championship, recording a match-high 20 kills as Hamilton rallied after dropping the opening set to defeat Madison West 18-25, 25-16, and 15-11. The tournament title adds another impressive accomplishment for a Hamilton squad that entered the weekend as the number 2 ranked team in the state. Congratulations to Cole McCoy, your UW Credit Union Student Athlete of the Week.
0: Let the good times roll. 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
14: I would certainly hope that they would if I'm a Packers fan.
0: Three-time Wisconsin Sports Writer of the Year.
14: Believe me, I have tried to get some information on that.
0: Holding everybody accountable.
14: We felt that way last year.
0: Jason Wilde is on Kyle and Brust.
15: Joining Kyle and Brust across ESPN Wisconsin on the Yingling guest hotline is Jason Wilde. Yingling is the oldest brewery in America, now officially in Wisconsin. DG Yingling & Son, Pottsville, PA. Enjoy responsibly. Jason, how are you?
16: Good, guys. How are you?
15: Well, we were Kyle's feeling like Star Wars, a new hope. He's putting his hope in the two signings for the Green Bay Packers. Lakin Tomlinson has been officially signed to the team, and Mekhi Becton has been signed to the practice squad. I think it's worth making moves. You can't fault them for not making moves. I guess I would say, what do you make of it?
16: Desperate times call for desperate measures, right? I mean, if we're being honest, there's a reason why both these guys were available. So I would be cautious in my hope and optimism. I don't know if you should get credit for making moves now when, you know, you didn't have to be a professional NFL talent evaluator to know that there were some serious questions about this offensive line, but at least they're doing something, and it can't be any worse. So, look, I love Lakin Tomlinson's story. Love it. I mean, guy comes to America when he's 10 years old from Jamaica. Moves to Chicago, a little bit of a temperature difference there, has 2 degrees from Duke, wants to go to medical school when his NFL career is over, wants to build a hospital in Jamaica and honor his grandparents who scraped together every penny they could so they could send their children and grandchildren to America. I mean, that's what America's all about.
15: So he sounds smart. Like he could notice that maybe four offensive linemen blocking two might not be good.
16: Yeah, no, but nobody. Like-

0: Like, my point is, nobody really cares if he's got a great story. Can he block? Is he going to be better than what they've got now? And he's more experienced. I mean, he started 169 games, including playoffs, during his 11 years in the NFL. And Mekhi Becton, both these guys were former first-round picks, Tomlinson in 2015 and Mekhi Becton in 2020. But I don't know. Mekhi Becton has basically had one good year when he moved
1: to
0: guard.
1: Was Kennard a first-round pick?
2: Formally? Darren Kennard? No. Darren Kennard.
1: Didn't they recently, like 2 years ago, also go after an old first-round pick, maybe from the Jets, Packers?
2: There was
1: my mind.
2: They did. No, they signed Jason. They signed an offensive lineman a couple years back. But I know what you're talking about. They did sign some.
1: So I'm just trying to compare from a former first-round pick. Just trying to set expectations or see if there's comps.
0: Yeah, I think you're thinking of Darian Kennard.
2: There was somebody else too years ago.
0: He was a fifth-round pick. He's the guy that played it or was on three straight Super Bowl championship teams.
1: Yeah, I'm not thinking Kennard. I'm thinking somebody else, but I digress.
0: Bottom line is, now this is going to bother me until we figure out who the heck you're thinking of.
1: I'm Googling while you answer.
0: I appreciate that. But Becton was a first-round pick, and I remember watching him at that joint practice the Packers had with him when the Jets were here and being like, this guy's not very good. Now, it doesn't mean that he hasn't evolved, but you look at the numbers that Rob Domofsky posted in his ESPN story. He was not a very good offensive lineman for the Chargers last year.
2: Mm-mm.
0: Now, apparently he was playing with a torn labrum that he didn't know about or something, but look, the bottom line is both these guys are available for a reason. Whether or not they're going to be meaningful upgrades, who the heck knows? But to your point, unlike Jagger Burton, who's a rookie, and unlike Jacob Monk, who had he'd played one meaningful regular season game in his career before being named the starting right guard in training camp, these guys have a ton more experience, but I don't think you should be looking at this as the arrival of the saviors of the season. You're just hoping that it's a slight upgrade over what we've seen so far.
2: Jason, should fans expect to see these guys as soon as Sunday? I know Lake
1: Dillard. Andre Dillard.
2: There was another guy, but maybe
0: Andre Dillard. Yeah, he was the first round pick. There you go. Yep. He didn't do much for them either.
1: Not losing my mind. Just wanted to confirm.
2: Should fans expect to see these guys playing on Sunday?
0: I think there's a more than a good chance that Tomlinson is. We did not get to talk to Becton. We're not allowed to talk to him because he's signed to the practice squad, and they have this rule about guys that are on the practice squad. You're not allowed to interview them as long as they're on the practice squad. They got to be on the 53. So he did not speak today, but Tomlinson's been in camp or been with the Cowboys for the last couple weeks. He's got a lot of experience. I would think he's played left guard pretty much his entire career. So I would think he has a more than puncher's chance of playing. The other factor in this is what the heck's going on with Aaron Banks, right? Where's his toe at? What's his knee situation? The coincidental thing about the signing of Tomlinson is that in 2021 he went to the Pro Bowl playing left guard for the 49ers, and his backup at left guard for the 49ers was Aaron Banks. So he played ahead of Banks, who was a rookie second round pick that year from Notre Dame. So now they've got both the guys that were on that team that came in here and beat him in that playoff game in January of 2022.
1: Talking with Jason Wilde here on the Yingling Guest Hotline. Jason, you're going to have to hear me out here. Maybe I'll do my best Jason here. So,
0: should I put my feet up?
1: If you're sitting. You can only play who's on the schedule, right? And you can only play who's available. Obviously, Kyler was knocked out to get Carson Wentz, Geno Smith, Michael Penix, and now with Baker Mayfield being out, it's Jalen Daniels, an undrafted free agent rookie who's going to be starting for the Buccaneers. Like, to me, it almost, if the worst can happen, because people are fearing that the worst could happen, can they beat the Buccaneers? Absolutely. But if they do, perception would be so much better of losing to Baker Mayfield than Jalen Daniels. You know, like, it's weird that you have to think like this, but they're 1-2 and they can lose to anyone right now.
0: Yeah, Mike McCarthy would call this a polluted mindset. So now you're thinking in terms of, well, how much worse would it be to lose to this guy than it would be to lose to Baker Mayfield? That's where we're at.
1: From a perception standpoint, yes, I'm genuinely curious.
0: No, I get it. I understand what you're saying. I'm picking up what you're putting down.
1: With the feet up?
0: But, man, how did we get? Are we real? Is this really where we are? Where Benjamin J. Brust says, well, the problem now is not, oh, we've got a much better chance of beating the Buccaneers now because they've got this undrafted rookie free agent starting at quarterback. No, no. Benjamin J. Brust is wondering, oh, how bad is it going to look if we lose to this guy? It's going to be so much worse than if we lost to Baker Mayfield. Yeah, I understand. It's
1: I wouldn't
0: like
1: have
0: Tucker
1: said it
0: Kraft.
1: If Penix, you know, I know he's a first-round pick, but he hadn't proved to be like, you know.
0: Yeah, but he's better than Cooper Rush.
1: Correct.
0: So they actually upgraded their quarterback situation. Like, I don't know. I doubt the Packers lose to the Falcons if Cooper Rush is at quarterback.
1: I don't know. I mean, that was pretty lopsided. 35-14. They couldn't stop Bijan. I don't know if Cooper Rush would have to do much. And Brian Robinson, believe it or not, also at one point was like 7 yards a carry.
0: Yeah, I think giving up 242 rushing yards is definitely bad. Look, I don't know what's going to happen, obviously, on Sunday at Raymond James Stadium in Tampa, but if they continue to have these offensive problems and they find a way to lose this game, I think the Villagers will be at the gates. If they're not
2: That's what
0: already,
2: you call
0: I didn't.
2: Me?
1: Pitchfork Kyle is what he's going for.
0: Is that your new nickname?
1: Maybe in this reach of a scenario that may not be a reach, yes. It could be. He could be at 1265.
2: No, not me. Don't say that. I won't be there.
1: You're a shareholder. You have a responsibility. Let them know how you feel.
2: I do not threaten with violence of pitchforks.
0: No one's saying
1: you're going to take it as a spear.
2: Okay, just making sure, just in case some crazy goes out there.
0: Oh, that's the old, like, it's the old scene in movies, right? Where the villagers are unhappy, and so they've got their torches, and they're at the gates chanting against the wealthy landowners. That's you, except it's against Ed Policy and Goody and, you know, Russ Ball and Matt LaFleur. That's you. You got, like, kind of a straw hat on, I'm thinking.
2: Yeah, I remember seeing that in books.
0: You're chanting something. Yeah.
2: I remember seeing that in books and on the news. But Jason, also, I do want to know.
0: You saw it on the news?
2: But Jason, I do want to ask this. Lost in all of this from last week is the fact that the Packers defense performed like poo. They really did. So did we have fool's gold the first 2 weeks, or was that just a bad game from the Packers defense?
0: Recovering from the fact that there was news coverage of the pitchforks and tiki torches, although there was that. I don't even want to get into where
1: exactly. I don't know why he dropped it in there.
0: I actually brought that up to LaFleur today. Like, we're all focused on the offensive line and obviously rightfully so. But the run defense, like, the Packers couldn't run the ball and they couldn't stop the run. That's a bad place to live. And if you look back on, look, I get it. And this is what I said to LaFleur. I get it. Bijan Robinson is phenomenal. He's a great player. But you knew that. And you faced him before. Like, he gave up 194 rushing yards to the guy. Like, and he made the thing that he said that was really interesting to me. I don't know what CUP stands for. But he was explaining how, and I think what it means is that they didn't do a very good job of rallying to the ball
1: funneling guys at angles to keep them contained, maybe?
0: Yeah. We had what we call cup violations where the ball breaks contain and they're getting more yards than what should be there. And that, to me, I know there was one play that folks pointed to where, like, Xavier McKinney didn't look like he was chasing him to the best of his abilities. I don't remember that, but I saw someone complaining about it on social media. Like, I don't know how many instances there were, but, yeah, their run defense was, as you so eloquently put it, poo. I haven't seen a run defense that poo-y since the last time they played a game that counted in the building, which was that loss to Baltimore, in which they gave up 307 rushing yards. So, yeah, not great. Not great at all.
2: Is there any way the Packers, like, when we look at this, do you think these offensive linemen, and if they get some type of continuity...
1: Jason, he's holding on to hope, man.
2: I'm just saying...
0: He's bargaining.
1: Totally. Of the five stages. Reference them as? Who's the person?
0: They're Elizabeth Kubler-Ross.
1: Kubler-Ross, that's right.
0: He calls it Kublering.
2: Well, I don't know anything about Kublering. But
1: no, you do. You live it every... We live it every week with you. Acceptance, bargaining, denial, depression...
2: Jordan Love seemed optimistic because he said, hey, we were 3-6 and we turned it around. We got to take it week by week. Jason, if the Packers can find continuity with this offensive line, can they turn this thing around and truly give Packers fans a new hope?
0: A new hope, just like Star Wars. Yeah. Of course they can. I mean, there's 14 games left. But you cannot function with an offensive line that has performed the way that one has, period. Doesn't matter how good your quarterback may or may not be. Doesn't matter. I mean, it's amazing that Christian Watson has been so productive given how rarely the quarterback has enough time to get him the football. So, like, yeah, sure, they can, if their offensive line can just be functional, not like a top 10 group, not even a top 20 group, like a, you know, 22, 23 group, good enough to just keep the quarterback alive and get the running game to go forward instead of backward, then, yeah, if their defense is not who it was on Thursday night against Bijan Robinson, and I don't think that that's an accurate representation of what they're capable of, there's a lot of football left to be played. But I don't think that Jordan Love bringing up the 2023 season – it doesn't matter what they did in 2023. Yeah, they have some experience having, you know, battled back from a bad start, right? So that's good. But it doesn't matter. Like, what matters is, you know, are you going to block? Are you going to tackle? Are you going to throw to the right receiver? If you're a running back, are you actually going to run through the hole that is supposed to be there anyway? And I know there haven't been many of them. If you're Matt LaFleur, are you going to call more than 8 run plays? And I understand some of the 53 passes were cans at the line of scrimmage where Love changed the play. But you can't, I mean, did you see the stat? I don't expect you guys to read everything I write, but the stat in my story today, there, you know, you wanted Jordan Love to throw the ball more, right, Kyle?
2: That yes, was what I
0: you
2: sure wanted did. This season?
0: That's what you were looking for.
2: I was.
0: Throw the ball more. So at this point, the Green Bay Packers have run the football 25.8% of the time, and they have thrown it 74.2% of the time. You don't win like that. I don't care if you're Don Coryell's San Diego Chargers with Dan Fouts at quarterback. You can't be that far out of whack. And yeah. Until that changes. And again, you know, we're not even, I know we got to go, but we haven't even talked about the fact that, you know, we still don't know what's going to happen with Josh Jacobs. And no offense to the three guys that have each tried to fill that void, but they're not as good as Josh Jacobs is as a football player.
2: Not at all.
0: They're not on the commissioner's exempt list, so they're one up on them on that. But yeah, you can't win the way they're playing. And it's a miracle that they won one game, based on how they played, you know, these three games. And they're fortunate to be 1-2 and not 0-3. But again, that's the great thing about the NFL. They get another chance on Sunday against a team that I think we can all agree is in even worse, more dire straits than they are. And you would hope that you would go down there. If you're a Packers fan, you would hope your team goes down there and takes care of business.
1: We will see and talk to you Thursday, okay?
0: All right, boys, take care. Be good.
1: Jason Wilde, host of Wilde and Tausch, 9 to noon across ESPN Wisconsin. I want to bring some smiles. We didn't get to this after the whatever Kyle was in on Friday. Manic, depressive state.
2: I don't know. I was pretty calm.
1: Something we do on Fridays we have to do. This is one of my favorite things. It's Guess Who with Kyle Wallace next.
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4: We start off with a crash on the ramp from 894 southbound to the Rock Freeway. Left shoulder is blocked at the moment, so just be careful with that. Little bit of a backup on 4394, heading southbound from Beecher down towards the KK River. On the northbound side's actually looking okay at the moment. We do have delays on southbound 43, too, from Good Hope Road down past Bender, and then from just about Locust down through the Marquette. And checking the TMJ4 Storm Team forecast tonight, partly cloudy skies, a low of 53. Tomorrow, clouds increase with a high of 70. From the WTMJ Traffic Center, I'm Debbie Lozaga on 94.5 ESPN.
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1: All righty, we got time for Guess Who, which we didn't get to do Friday because we had to hear from all of the K&B fam after the egregious Thursday Night Football loss from the Packers. So it'll make you smile right now.
3: Out of context and completely out of control.
10: She knew he was cheating.
3: One voice, endless confusion.
10: You don't mind just being okay. Look at you.
3: Who is Kyle talking about this time?
10: At a certain point, you're going to have to take that disrespect and say, bleep everybody.
3: It's Guess Who on Kyle and Brust.
11: I feel like our guy's going to have a rough time
1: recalling
11: what happened last week. There's so many stages of the emotional roller coaster. How are you feeling, Kyle?
10: Feeling great on this beautiful Monday. Heard it's sunny out.
11: All right. You heard it's sunny out?
1: He didn't actually go outside.
10: Okay, I have not been outside in a while.
11: That doesn't surprise me. All right, let's start with the first audio clip from last week.
10: It's a wee, but I'm a limited wee.
2: It's a who?
12: It's a weed.
2: A weed, but I'm a limited weed.
11: What were you talking about when you

0: That it's a Wii, but it's a limited Wii.
1: Wii, limited.
2: I think I know.
1: Who's limited with the Wii? Packers? Me and my stock?
2: Yep.
1: What are you telling me for? I don't play. They don't sign my checks. All I do is cheer for
2: them. You're an owner.
1: I was wrong. Oh, okay. You say Wii
0: when you talk about them.
1: Yeah, Wii, well Wii.
2: Is it no longer Wii? Is it they?
1: No, it is Wii. But
2: or is it Wii or they? You got to choose.
1: It's a Wii, but I'm a limited Wii. I'm a very limited partner of the Wii. Yeah. I don't have enough investment in the Wii to have any type of say.
2: That's for damn sure.
0: Correct.
2: Because you said it wouldn't be like this if you did have say.
1: But you know what? They must have heard me talking, and guess what they did? They signed Mekhi Becton. They signed my boy, Lincoln Tomlinson.
0: There you go.
1: Mister, I want to become a doctor.
0: Let's go to the second audio clip.
1: Get your paws off of me. Ben probably touched me.
0: Do you know the context of why he touched you?
1: Ben probably touched me like some flues bag.
0: Take a guess on why he touched you.
1: I don't know. Because he's disgusting. He's putting his hand on my shoulder. Who knows? He's gross.
0: Not the answer I was looking for. Take a listen.
1: That'd be sick.
2: Okay, if you were Ed Policy, what would you do right now?
1: Hey, Goody. What are we about to do? You got us into this problem, so how are you going to get us out of it?
2: the way you leaned over and looked at me.
1: You're the one who signed Aaron Banks.
2: Okay,
1: you're
2: I'll be Goody. Ed, don't worry.
1: Get your paws off.
2: You didn't give me a chance.
0: You guys are reenacting Ed Policy
2: and Goody in the box watching that game.
1: He's like the guy from the ball boy. Remember the ball boy from the Jags
0: game?
1: Yeah,
0: that was crazy yesterday.
1: He touched me.
0: Let's go to the third audio clip. I think this one will be easy.
1: Oh, look at the little baby. Oh, yeah, that's when your daughter came. Oh, look at the little baby.
2: Oh, my wife and my daughter are here. Hi, sweetheart. We're back next.
0: She said, hi,
2: Oval. Man, there's my dad voice.
1: She said, hi, Ovalhead.
2: Still have Ovalhead. It's not going away anytime soon.
1: Precious daughter. Lucky you.
0: We have the Kyle Wallace excuse clip of the week.
2: Yes. Oh, yes.
0: This is so good. It's mostly about the same thing every time, but it just never gets old. Take a listen.
1: You need to have.
0: This is all one clip.
2: He said that four straight times.
1: You need to have probably an offensive line to, you know, protect Jordan Love. You need to have time. That's the only thing you need to have time. You need to have continuity. You need to have consistency. You need to have a lot of stuff.
0: Let's take a listen.
1: Look like a championship team. You need to have the offense, the defense, and special teams all playing at a high level. You need to have consistency. You need to have discipline. The Packers don't have any of that. Sure don't.
0: I'll give it to you.
2: I'll give it to them too.
1: Trash right now. Packers had me going through it. Thank goodness the Badgers had the upset.
0: Here's the last one we got for the week.
1: I said, can we all get us in the suite?
2: Easy.
1: What was I trying to get in the suite?
2: Come on.
1: Packer game? I said, can we all get us in the suite?
2: Come on. This is so easy.
0: This is very funny, too.
1: What was I trying to get in the suite
2: for? Don't even tell him. Just play the clip.
1: I didn't find out being outside until I was walking, minding my business. I was going to the bathroom, and I saw some of our great marketing teammates. I said, you guys are packing a lot of stuff for the trailer.
2: And you look pretty bundled up.
1: Yeah, I was like, yeah. I said, what is this for? They said, for your broadcast. I said, we need all this for the trailer? She said, trailer? You're outside. I said, outside? I said, who's in the trailer? 620 WTMJ. I said, can we all get us in the suite? I said, what is this?
2: Great time at the UW Credit Union Plaza.
1: I forgot about that. It was a great time.
2: You were bundled up and freezing.
1: I was very cold. I wish it was a day like today.
2: Last hour, I got really cold.
1: Yeah, it was free. That's why I had the dang blanket on, because I needed to be warm. And guess what? I'm not sick.
0: Wiping boogers on them.
1: I had a little schnot.
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4: There are a lot of fair things to criticize Dan Quinn for. I don't think this is one of them. If you're being aggressive on the road, knowing that the Cowboys have scored in three of their first four possessions in that game, you realize you were going to have to put some points on the board. Your defense was having trouble being able to contain them and get stops. I have no issue with him being aggressive before the half. I'm not going to pin Jaden Daniels' injury on Dan Quinn's decision to be aggressive when it comes to game management. It was a fluke. Offensive lineman steps on the quarterback's foot on the way back. Jaden tries to brace himself and ends up dislocating his elbow. I can't blame that on the head coach's play call. It's not as if he's calling that play to put his quarterback in harm's way.
5: I'm not going to talk about Shane Steichen and the way that he approached the game versus the Chiefs and then somehow villainize Dan Quinn for wanting to be aggressive. I'm not going to do that.
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0: All right, Kyle, I have an opportunity for you. Since you believe in what the Packers are doing and bringing in some offensive linemen, through three games, the odds to win the NFC North have shifted. The 3-0 Vikings are ahead of the Detroit Lions at plus 135 to win the division.
13: Oh, wow.
0: The Detroit Lions right behind them at plus 140 to win the division.
13: Okay.
0: The Chicago Bears are third at plus 550 to win the division.
13: Oh, wow. Okay, that's a pretty big gap. So,
0: and your Green Bay Packers only two games back.
13: But it's tied with the Bears.
0: But two games back first. Plus 900.
13: No!

0: 800.
1: Yes.
0: How are we 800 or 750 points behind the damn Vikings? We barely lost to them. And we were 400 points behind the Bears?
1: It's an opportunity for you if you believe.
0: I mean.
1: Another opportunity to put, you know.
0: I could turn 100 into 900 if the Packers win the NFC North. I mean, literally, we're not too far behind.
1: You're not. Now we know you're lying because you would never do $100.
0: Okay, well, 10 to 90 is good.
1: Yeah, you would do 10.
0: I would. Oh, yeah, I'd do 10. I might do 20. 180? Woo!
2: Wow. It's a big investment for you.
0: That is a big investment for me, but I can. I mean, it's possible.
1: Coming into the season, Kyle Walls. You like opportunities?
0: Yeah.
1: The Packers were plus 2,000 to win the Super Bowl.
0: Uh-huh. I felt good at that time.
1: They are now 17th in the league.
0: Oof.
1: At plus 6,000.
0: Okay, so if I put 10 there, I win 600?
1: Yes.
0: Oh, that's worth it. Oh, well. Yeah.
1: So you don't think that Lakin Tomlinson and Mekhi Becton can change the course to the
0: that's
1: Super Bowl?
0: They get you.
2: It's a new hope.
1: Yes, I thought it was a new hope.
2: How does Star Wars A New Hope
0: end? I would be so disappointed if I didn't do it. Because I could have did. Because remember when Mizorowski was doing real well, he was like plus 300, and I didn't go bet. I could have. Made me $30 real quick, but I didn't do it. I want to do it.
1: No. You can't say and not do it.
0: Well, I want to. I got to find a 10. I got to talk to my wife about if I can do this investment.
1: I was just at Pottawatomie yesterday night, and I won a good chunk of money. So I can
0: front me some cash.
1: I can front you some cash again.
0: Okay. Yeah, I mean, if you can front me some cash, just as long as you ain't shaking me down for it. Remember, it comes at the end of the year. You got to wait to the end of the season.
1: Whoa, what do you mean shake? No, you have to Venmo me the money.
0: No, it's
1: for
0: when
1: your
0: the Packers
1: bet.
0: Win. You're investing in me. You're investing in
1: no,
0: us.
1: No. Then I'm not giving you any money because I am not investing in this bet.
0: Well, you don't believe in the book? I mean, Packers?
1: No,
2: aren't you already
1: not.
2: Invested in him for your fantasy football team?
0: Yeah, man. I drafted Justin Herbert. I feel bad.
1: For me?
0: Yeah, Justin Herbert.
1: Yeah, and I said Kenneth Walker over Amari and Hampton.
2: He's complaining about he's having a great year.
1: So for those who don't know, I couldn't do a fantasy draft. So I was like, you know who I trust most? Kyle, stupid.
0: I wanted Kenneth Walker, but he gets hurt all the time. And
1: it's not your team. You had a 10% share. I told you it again.
0: No.
1: And you went against my orders.
0: I asked you about it. You didn't seem too mad about it when I told you. I went with Hampton because of the fact that you didn't seem very upset. You can go look back in your text messages.
1: Oh, I will.
0: I got it. You didn't seem too mad about it initially. Because you have been talking about Omarion Hampton.
1: No,
0: I
1: have not.
0: Yes, you've been talking about how
1: we're
0: going to have. Yeah, you said he was going to have a good seat. Yes, you did. We did a whole draft together.
1: You're so full of crap.
0: You did a whole draft together. You're talking about him.
1: And no one can take you at your word.
0: I didn't see the text message that you sent me with Walker. I felt bad after, but I was like, oh, well, you know, Hampton was ranked.
1: I like Kenneth if he falls to the third round.
0: And then what did I say? What did I say?
1: You said. Well, do you like Walker over Hampton? I had already told you I want Kenneth.
0: I missed a message. I was very busy, and I missed a message.
1: Will, I should have had you draft.
2: What were you busy doing while doing a fantasy draft?
0: First
2: and
0: foremost, if Hampton was having a good year, he wouldn't say anything. And if Kenneth Walker
1: was,
0: he does
1: said, it. But I okay. said who I wanted. That's why I can do revisionist
0: but
1: history
0: Hampton
1: here.
0: Hampton was ranked ahead of Walker.
1: It's not about rankings.
0: You didn't know who was going to be.
1: I trusted the wrong person.
0: No, trust me.
2: Kenneth Walker's having a fantastic
1: game. Fantastic.
2: He's like, I think he's the number one running back.
0: He may get hurt. He may get hurt, though.
2: He may. And Omari and Hampton may get hurt.
0: No, yeah. So
1: the NFL.
0: I was concerned if Walker got hurt and Ben Brunson, I missed a text message, and Ben Brunson was like, you drafted Walker over Hampton?
1: He's going to have a big year. I learned from Kyle's mistake, and I did better myself.
0: He didn't seem too mad when I sent a text message asking him.
1: Either way, you can't be trusted.
0: Revisionist history.
1: Now, you're not trusted with this money.
0: My fantasy team's doing well. And on top of that, I'm saying if you want to do an investment.
1: No investment. This is Kyle Wallace actually putting his money where his mouth is.
0: I got to make it over to the Pato. I got a busy. I've been here all day. I'm tired.
1: There's always an excuse. Guess Who, and you have the excuse clip of the week. We already have one for Friday.
2: You can just bet the 3.5 with Ben right here then.
0: No. I'm not taking the 3.5. I'm not.
1: You don't trust the Packers to beat the Bucs.
0: Hell no.
1: Jalen Daniels, undrafted free agent.
0: Michael Penix, just coming off an ACL.
2: He did throw one pass yesterday. It was a Hail Mary. It looked pretty good.
0: Carson
2: nice Hail Mary.
0: Carson Wentz, comeback kid against the Packers. Geno Smith almost beat the Packers. You think I'm going to sit here and bet on the Packers to stop Jalen Daniels? I don't care who it is. Don't
1: what
0: care.
1: What if it was, just trying to think, who's like the worst quarterback?
2: Nine.

0: JJ McCarthy.
1: I am not betting the Packers on the spread. It'd be stupid to do it.
2: Three and a half points if nine's the quarterback?
1: Until the Packers prove to us that they can actually cover the spread, do not do it. They have not covered the spread at all this year.
0: I would say win convincingly.
1: Yeah, well, in cover the spread, betting, you're just looking for them to cover. They haven't done it. I'm not guaranteeing you this is the first one. This is going to be a tough game down in that heat. You're looking at me like I'm crazy. The offensive line is still trash.
0: Now add heat. You can't see. You've been the whole 2 hours of the show so far has been you have new hope.
1: Until I see these guys. I do have new hope, but I got to see them on the field first. I got you. I have new hope, but I need to make sure Mekhi Becton is playing. I didn't know they got signed to the practice squad. I thought he got signed to the
0: field. They'll elevate him, and you'll have your wish of the revamped offensive line. And by the way, since we were talking to Jason Woolley, a quick note here. When Jordan Love referenced in 2023, when they started 3-6, Elton Jenkins at that point was still playing guard, his best position. Mm-hmm. Josh Myers has been playing well since he left, was the center. Sean Ryan took over in the second half of the season, helped the run game when Aaron Jones was good. Zach Tom emerged as a breakout star that year. And Rashid Walker stepped in for D-Bach after week one.
1: You probably still have that same offensive line right now if you wanted to.
0: Could have.
1: Crazy.
0: Instead, your hopes are on Mekhi Becton and Mr. Tomlinson.
1: Lincoln Tomlinson.
2: His guy.
1: It got to be my guy. I have no other people to put my hope into as those two.
0: Just don't put your hope in it because it's going to break your soul again.
1: Nope. We're back.
0: All right. I need everyone's answer for this coming up next in 2 minutes.
1: Oh, you got all these damn questions throwing me off here. Trying to get me to bet. Now you got a whole
0: No. This is right up your alley. No betting, just your opinion about the Green Bay Packers in 2 minutes.
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4: We've got some backups on southbound 43. First of all, from Good Hope Road to Bender Road. Then you're back on the brakes from Capitol Drive all the way down through the Marquette. And then from Beecher to the KK River Crossing. Northbound's a little bit tight from Kilbourne to North. Westbound 94, you've got backups from 27th Street to Holly Road. Eastbound is slowing down from Barker Road past Brookfield Road. Got a crash right about at Brookfield Road on the right shoulder. So that's something to keep in mind heading through there. Also delays then from 84th Street all the way to 35th. 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Learn more at sewerninjas.com. And checking the TMJ4 Storm Team forecast tonight, partly cloudy skies, a low of 53. Tomorrow, clouds increase with a high of 70. From the WTMJ Traffic Center, I'm Debbie Lozaga on 94.5 ESPN.
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0: He is Kyle Wallace. I'm Ben Brust. 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
7: Me on record. Okay, here we go.
0: I need Kyle's expectations for the rest of the season. Legit, hold on now. Because before the season, you said 12-5 and at minimum an NFC championship game appearance.
1: Yeah. That was before.
0: I just want to be very clear. Your expectations before the season, 3 weeks ago.
1: Before the nightmare occurred, yes.
0: 12-5 with a minimum of an NFC championship appearance. Kyle Wallace, I'm giving you a chance to reset the record here.
1: So we're 1-2.
0: That season, they are.
1: A lot of games left to be played, my
0: correct.
1: Quarterback told me. A lot of things to be decided on the field.
0: And let us know what your new expectations are for the Green Bay Packers,
1: yeah.
0: KMB fam. Call us at 800-990-3776 or get us on YouTube.
1: I didn't expect for the Packers to be 1-2 to start the season. I really felt like the bare minimum they need to be through the first four games of the seasons with the quarterback they were playing was 3-1. So
0: bare minimum 3-1? I thought 2-2 would have been a fine minimum.
1: No, you're talking about Kyler Murray, Geno Smith, you're talking about Michael Penix Jr., and you're talking about Baker Mayfield. It was 3-1. Like, it was 3-1 with the team that you thought you had. You could still come out 3-2. I mean, that would be the goal now in the first five games of the season.
0: I want the record and where they're going to go.
1: I got the Packers, okay? You caught me in a little bind pickle here. The minimum the games the Packers should win this year should be 9. It should be 9. They've lost 3 games simply because of how bad the offense.
0: 9-8 for Kyle's Green Bay Packers.
1: That is the minimum. I think they
0: after 12-5 3 weeks ago.
1: They get to 10 wins this year, but it's all dependent on if this offensive line can be revamped and fixed. If the offensive line can be fixed, this team can get it going on offense.
0: That's the most massive if that's ever been put out in this world.
1: But they're trying. Like, that is the key thing. They're trying.
0: No,
1: this is the Packers. Of course, nothing. Because the Packers don't, of course, anything. So the fact that the Packers have signed 3 offensive linemen in the span of the first 3 weeks of the season shows you that they understand that they must fix this offensive line. And by signing 3 different veterans to this team shows me that they are doing everything they can to potentially fix this offensive line.
0: All right. 9-8 is missing the playoffs.
1: I don't know. The way the NFL's going this year, I mean, the Rams are 1-2, so 9-8 could get you in. You could sneak up in there. It snuck up in there last year. It can sneak up in there again this year. We're 9-7-1.
0: You're supposed to be resetting expectations so we have something concrete
1: from you. Have you seen that offensive line? Yes, the Packers can still make the playoffs this year, but it all hinges on
0: Will they make the playoffs? It's not that hard. You're scratching. You're getting itches that don't exist.
1: How am I supposed to, based off to where they're playing right now, hell no.
0: And finally.
1: That is based
0: it
1: off
0: the... It was a yes or no question. You took 15 minutes to answer it.
1: Because things change. Things have changed already from this morning to what I found out by the time it came to noon, the Packers have signed another offensive lineman. So that means in the span of 5 days since they last played a game, they signed 2 veteran NFL linemen. Like, that changes a lot. If these guys can actually just be average, like just okay, that changes the whole face of this offense. The Packers can get things going. They can score more points. They can get the run game going. Like, that will change. If these guys are actually just average. I'm gonna have to be good. I'm gonna have to be average. The Packers will make the playoffs. But if they're below average and it's just the same thing and it's musical chairs and
0: the hopes
1: line,
0: and dreams of the Green Bay Packers are on
1: Mekhi Becton
0: and Lakin Tomlinson.
1: And hopefully Aaron Banks getting healthy again. Crazy. That's the reality. It is what it is.
0: How does that make you feel?
1: Not good. Not good, Ben.
0: Mo likes the signings. Mo in Illinois, you're up with Kyle and Brust on the Carbless Talk and Text Line. Have you reset expectations for the team?
9: Yeah, I mean, I have. I mean, you guys know how much I love linemen, and you guys know how much I love big, smash mouth, football, beefy, mean linemen. And I think that's what we got with Becton. I've been asking for him for the last few weeks now, so I was very happy to see they acquired him. But, you know, again, the game is won in the trenches, and these guys have experience. If we could control the line of scrimmage, I think this team could do some damage, but they got to do it, like Kyle's saying, and I believe they will do it. They're going to go in through your mouth, out through the other end, and let's go, baby. Don't lose hope.
0: A new hope with Kyle Wallace and Mo from Illinois.
1: Mo loves talking about in through your mouth, don't he?
0: I don't know.
1: He said that last week, too.
10: I don't know if I've ever heard that.

0: expression before.
1: I definitely have.
2: I mean, he's a child. He ain't heard nothing. Yeah.
1: Kyle, are you on medication? Jeff and Cedarburg.
2: For what? Medication for
1: There's
2: what?
1: No way the Green Bay Packers will win 9 games.
3: No, I'm telling y'all. Here's the thing. The Packers' biggest issue through 3 weeks
1: as
3: is
1: someone
3: what?
1: Pointed out, you have hopium, as they call it.
3: The Packers' biggest issue through the first 3 weeks of the season is what?
1: They suck.
3: No. The biggest is they don't.
1: You said they're a bad team.
3: They're a bad team currently now, but a lot of that is because of one position group.
1: So one position group can change them from being a bad team.
2: Hell yeah.
1: Because team is bigger than the offense. Like, the defense gave up 252 yards rushing.
3: They needed the defense needed their offense to score.
1: Special teams got a kick blocked from a team having 10 guys rush.
3: Atlanta.
1: Like, those are team things that the offensive line has no control over. You are admitting they're a bad team, but now you're putting your faith in offensive linemen to change the whole team?
3: Yeah, because
1: that's not how that works.
3: More ball control, more time of possession, scoring more points. That gives a lot of guys confidence. That gives a lot of guys momentum. It is a big difference between going 3 and out versus actually driving the ball downfield and putting it in the end zone. It's a big difference when your coach calling a ball game where he knows, hell, I know it's the third quarter, but we're getting down to the red zone here, and we got to punch it in because it's been a struggle for us because our offensive line is bad. You coach different. So it's a different vibe when you actually have hope. The Packers on Thursday night became hopeless. You saw it in that team, and they just rolled over and allowed for the Falcons to actually absolutely give it to them. And I do believe if you get an offensive line that is somewhat capable, again, as Jason Willey said when he joined us, we're not looking for a top 15 offensive line. Just give me a top 25 offensive line, and this will be a different Packer team that you will see. You will see a lot better results. You'll see wide receivers making plays early in games versus in garbage time, what you saw last week.
1: I just said I wasn't going to do this, but you predicted 9 wins this season?
3: The team can win 9 games, yes.
1: They can move 7.5, which is the current over-under win total for the Green Bay Packers in the regular season.
3: No,
1: to a better amount.
3: No, the Packers can do that. Like, they can.
1: Yet you can't even pick them with your brain to beat the Buccaneers. You want them to beat the Buccaneers, but you have no faith that they can do it because they've proven that they can't.
3: Again, you have to wait and see everything. They played so poorly last week that you can't with
1: confidence say
3: they're
1: going to. But maybe that's who they are is what I'm trying to get at.
3: We'll find out. We don't know. That's the thing. You don't know. You don't know who they are yet, so that is why I can't
1: see. No, I know through 3 games who they are.
3: No,
1: they suck.
3: But who you are through 3 games is not going to be a representation, especially with the talent they have on this roster, who they could be throughout
1: the schedule
3: only
1: gets harder.
3: Yeah, but who they're going to be throughout an 18-game season. Here's the thing.
1: Who the other teams are going to be too matters.
3: Here's the thing, Ben Bruss.
1: The Bills aren't getting worse.
3: The offensive line wasn't great week one, and the Packers still had an opportunity to win that game. The Packers sucked against the Jets, but they found a way to win that game. They did not play well against the Falcons, but the Packers are not. Overall, they still have pieces that can be really good. It's just they need that offensive line to be great. Like, if the offensive line can't be great, then the Packers don't have a chance to win a Super Bowl. The offensive line can't be average, and the Packers don't have a chance to win 7.5 games. It comes down to how well the offensive line plays. Right now, when you talk about statistically speaking, Jordan Love is under attack. He's under siege. 2.5 seconds is all he's getting to throw the ball. You're talking about an offensive line that has allowed a pass rush. Their pass blocking win rate is 16%.
1: You say this all the time, and you mess it up every time.
0: It is kind of a tongue twister in his defense.
1: Pass rush win rate.
3: Their pass block win rate is...
1: Pass block win rate.
3: Is 16%.
1: Pass block win rate. Pass block win rate.
3: 16%. So it's very, very bad. They're just not a very good team right now.
1: Isn't it also crazy that Baker's out and Caleb Williams might be out in week 5?
3: I know. The Packers got a blessing. If you believe in some higher football powers, guess what?
1: For your mental health, if they lose to Jalen Daniels and a non-Caleb Williams-led Bears...
3: Then I know what it is. Then I can just say, you know what?
1: I'll watch. We're here to have fun?
3: That's what it'll be. We're just here to have fun. We're just here to, you know, watch my Packers.
1: So it's fun watching your team stink.
3: If the Packers lose these next 2 games, the season's over. And at this point, I'm just watching because I'm a fan and just hoping for goodness. Good things to happen. Like, when you watch the Bucks back in the day, you just, oh, wow, we won. Like, that's what it is. It'll turn into that. Because if you can't win these next 2 games, then it's, oh, wow, we won. Like, the Packers have no business losing to the Buccaneers on Sunday, and they have no business losing to the Bears coming up, too. They shouldn't. I mean, when you're going
1: to... Who will win more games, Kyle? Because that's our poll on YouTube at ESPN Milwaukee. The Badgers or the Packers?
3: Oh, man, that's quite the question. I'm still going to go with the Packers because I still can't trust the Badgers, which is crazy that people are like, all it took was 1 win, and all of a sudden everybody's on the Lou Fickell bandwagon. It's crazy.
1: You were today.
3: No, well, yeah, I no.
1: Yes, you were.
3: I'm not choosing him over Matt LaFleur. I'm not choosing the Badgers over the Packers yet. No, absolutely not. I got to see more.
1: They both could win 8 games.
3: Yeah, they both could win 8 games.
1: It's
3: 8 out of 12 is better than 8 out of 17.
1: They both could win 7.
3: That's very that could happen as well, Ben.
1: 7-5 and 7-10.
3: We're going to see. That is exactly what the season's all about: is figuring out if the Packers are going to be better than what they've shown in the first 3 weeks of the season.
1: You know, it's crazy. Yeah, a whole off season to pick them to go 12-5, and now you still, after these three games, have a wait and see approach. And are somehow trusting the same leader and head coach with new offensive lineman signings when you know he kept Stanovich, you know he kept his offensive line coach that has been decimating this team over the last 2 years, and you're trusting them?
3: Do you not understand what they signed a dude named Cordell Volson.
1: The winter of fun.
3: We didn't know who the hell Cordell was. The last Cordell I knew in the NFL was Cordell Stewart. We didn't
1: Patterson.
3: Cordell. Well.
1: Close.
3: Yeah, well, Cordell is Cordell. I didn't know who this guy was. I know who Mekhi Becton is, and I know who Lincoln Tomlinson is. And you know what the Packers decided? They said, we just can't bring up somebody that doesn't have a proven track record of having some type of success. So that's why they brought in Becton, and that's why they brought in a Tomlinson.
1: Leland in Elkhorn. Leland, you are on Kyle and Bruston. It's hard not to think of a Long Came Polly when I hear Leland Van Loo. Leland, you're up on Kyle and Brust.
4: How's it going, guys? Just to add on the offensive line and everything, I'm just so disappointed in Jeudy because it's pretty – if you look at the statistics of Jordan Love and how well he is when he has a clean pocket, mm-hmm. he's like a top five quarterback in the league. And when you look at his stats, when he doesn't have a good O-line, it's absolutely terrible. So how are you going to go and pay this guy – what is it, $55 million he's making this year? I just don't understand how you're going to go out and pay a guy that much money and then not have an offensive line to support him.
1: I mean, it's like hiring a head coach for $8 million a year in college and then saying, hey, we don't really have money to spend on the team.
3: You know, it's malpractice, and it's extremely shameful that understanding who Jordan Love is. Jordan Love is at his best when he has a clean pocket. So understanding that, making the right investment is the thing they needed to do, and they failed at doing that. He got Jordan Morgan at left tackle, who is still coming along in year three. You got Aaron Banks, who had injury issues even last year and before he even got here, and he hasn't been doing great. You moved Sean Ryan to center as well, so you were taking a risk moving a guy from guard to center. And then on top of that, you didn't know what you were going to do with the guard position moving forward this season. So it is a big problem that the Packers have.
1: I think one thing that has flown under the radar is I don't think, and I'm going to put my hand up, that over the last 2 months, I let the Miz slip by in terms of appreciation.
3: Yeah, you stopped saying the Miz is pitching.
1: And letting you know when he was going to pitch. Hand up. I got lost in the sauce of football season. It is time to right those wrongs. It is a Jacob Mizorowski appreciation segment. Like what he did this season in his first full year of starting was absolutely ridiculous.
3: It was.
1: And you left a game in the fifth inning when he wasn't done pitching. Miz appreciation without Kyle, because he doesn't appreciate him. Next.
5: You're experiencing Kyle and Brust.
3: Eleanor Roosevelt and Franklin D. Roosevelt.
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3: They were cousins. You know that?
1: But were they kissing?
3: They were married. 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
7: Eastbound 94. Looks like we've got a crash right about at Brookfield Road. It is on the right shoulder, so that's going to be affecting your ride. We are seeing delays coming across from just east of Springdale Road. More backups then, as usual, from 76th Street to about 68th. We've got more delays coming out of the stadium interchange to 35th. Westbound 94 backing up from 35th Street to Holly Road. And then southbound 43, main delay is happening just past Keefe all the way down through the Marquette to the KK River. 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And checking the TMJ4 Storm King forecast tonight, mainly clear skies, a low of 52. Tomorrow, mostly sunny with rain at night, a half inch to an inch of rain likely, a high of 72. From the WTMJ Traffic Center, I'm Debbie Lazaga on 94.5 ESPN.
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1: The Rams just acquired the one person who could make Aaron Donald look in the mirror and say, do I look fat? This is earth-shattering. 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The Rams just added Myles Garrett, a walking bat suit. They threw up the signal.
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3: 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McCoy helped lead the Chargers to the Middleton Invite Championship as Hamilton went 6-1 across seven matches and took down Madison West in three sets in the tournament final. The Chargers' leading hitter put together a huge weekend, totaling 57 kills across the seven matches. And McCoy saved his best performance for the championship, recording a match-high 20 kills as Hamilton rallied after dropping the opening set to defeat Madison West 18-25, 25-16, and 15-11. The tournament title adds another impressive accomplishment for a Hamilton squad that entered the weekend as the number 2 ranked team in the state. Congratulations to Cole McCoy, your UW Credit Union Student Athlete of the Week.
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6: 0-2 pitch, a swing and a miss, and Walker is down on strikes. That was 101 miles an hour, a strikeout, and here comes Pat Murphy to take the baseball from Miz. Miz not happy about it, but he's going to get a roaring applause from the crowd. Listen to this. Getting hugs from all of his teammates. And finally, a hug and a handshake from Pat Murphy. He walks off the mound proud and tips his cap. Attaboy, Miz.
7: I mean, not talked about enough is the Cy Young to be Jacob Mizorowski. Still more baseball to be played, but a nice article from the Journal Sentinel does highlight some of the best things you've seen in baseball ever.
8: Yeah, it was.
7: 157 average against is the lowest by any qualified starter in Major League Baseball history. The next two lowest came in a shorthanded 2020 season and a 1948.
8: What year?
7: 1948.
8: That's a long time ago, man.
7: These are names that he's around that are like historic.
8: Let's hear them.
7: His 1.8 earned run average is the best in baseball since Verlander's 1.75 mark.
8: That's a Hall of Famer.
7: Exactly. His 1.46 ERA over the final 24 starts. During that span, he struck out 200 batters, walked 31, and had a ridiculous 0.72 walks and hits per inning pitch. 18 of his final 24 starts were either no earned runs allowed or one earned run allowed. Like, this is ridiculous.
8: He was lights out.
7: This was his first year as a full-time starter.
8: Yeah,
7: he was first year. He came out of the bullpen in the playoffs and was awesome in those spots. But to do this all year, coming into the season, I think he was plus 2,000 when Cy Young. He's been favored for the second half of the season after he passed up Christopher Sanchez and when he had that unbelievable scoreless streak. He is so young, and he is under team control, for the next 5 years?
8: Yeah.

0: Why aren't you happy about this?
1: Come on, 2031.
0: You're happy about right now with your 1-2 Green Bay Packers.
2: What do you mean?
0: This is Jacob Mizrowski appreciation.
2: I was letting you shine. I mean, his whip, the walks per any walks and hits per innings pitch. I'm just looking at that. I'm just thinking about the fact that when he came up, initially one of the problems that he had is he had an issue with base on balls. He had an issue with the ability to, you know, to have some type of control. And once he came to the major leagues, what we have seen is we have seen him be outstanding when it comes to strikeouts, outstanding with not walking guys this year. I mean, the number of pitches that he had, this one you didn't say, had over 1,000 pitches over
1: 1,000. That was my next one once you actually talked. 1,115 pitches over 100 miles per hour this year. Now, since 2008, they've had the pitch tracking era. So,
3: but there's never been an entire pitching staff that's done that over a season.
1: The single team was San Diego with 100 mile per hour pitches. Was 753. A team!
2: Exactly. This year was extremely special, and what we have is special. And I know everything, we were worried about the one big thing. The big concern that we had was this sustainable? And Mizrowski proved it is sustainable, and he's only getting better.
1: Is this the best season of any Brewer pitcher of
2: ever,
1: all time?
2: Ever. What do you mean? Ever.
1: Again, that's just me I don't want to be disrespectful a historical context.
2: This is the greatest season of any pitcher of all time. And remember how good Corbin Burns was when he won the NL Cy Young? Corbin was spectacular. This is light years ahead of that. That just shows you how special a season it was. You're talking about him being in the same conversation of how good Pedro Martinez was. Like, this is what we had here and what we get to appreciate. And this was only year one for Jacob Mizrowski. But the Brewers have to capitalize on it because how well he's been pitching, I fully expect him in the playoffs to be lights out as well. And the Brewers need to capitalize
1: on it. Did you ever imagine a pitcher like this would be on your Milwaukee Brewers?
2: Listen. I said it before, he's
1: as
2: a creative
1: player. As
2: Homer
1: would say, Crowder College.
2: No.
1: From Crowder College in the second round, the 63rd pick.
2: Something like.
1: I got to get that right because that's a big Rain Man question on Wednesday.
3: I think it's 63.
2: Ben Brust. Dude is a creative player. I used to play MLB The Show. I used to play Triple Play Baseball. I used to create players. And when I created players, I created a guy named Jay James. Tall guy. He can throw.
1: Why Jay James?
2: I don't know. I like the name James.
3: Like, my players are all named after me. Why
1: didn't you make it Kyle Wallace?
2: So, Kyle Wallace was the running back. C. Cool was the
1: you just made your friends?
2: Cool. My brother made a guy named Nice. I made a guy named Cool. Kyle Wallace was the running back. Cool.
1: So creative.
2: C. Cool was the quarterback. Jay James was the wide receiver. I forgot who the big defensive lineman was. I had to probably put back in the game.
1: I'm still wondering why in the Major League Baseball game that you didn't make Kyle Wallace.
2: No, I was a hitter, but you can make other guys too, and I made Jay James. I don't know why I made Jay James. Had to add Kyle back in the day, but he was a pitcher, big, tall dude. And what I'm saying is—
1: Did he reach 105.5?
2: No, because the video game wouldn't allow you to reach 105.5.
1: They didn't think it existed.
2: That is my whole point. Pitching 99 miles per hour back in 2005 was like the thing. That was hot. 98, 99. Like that was guys who had heat. If you threw 98, 99 miles per hour, you had high heat. What Randy Johnson did was, oh my gosh, he was throwing heat. Jacob Mizrowski is a creative player. He's somebody that you could not imagine. If anything, you would imagine him maybe being a relief pitcher, right? Like, you'll see relief pitchers come in and throw 102, 103. But you don't see starting pitchers who can get in there and pitch six innings in a game and throw 100 miles per hour most of their pitches. Like, that is how crazy Jacob Mizrowski is. So, no, I never imagined, and there is not one person on this earth that imagined a guy like Jacob Mizrowski would come around. He is a unicorn.
1: Ooh, Ken in the 608 says he thinks the half of season of CC Sabathia is right there next to it.
2: CeCe was great. He was a horse. He led a short rest. But what we saw throughout the entire year was spectacular. Every time Jacob Mizrowski went out there, you knew you were having a chance to win. That's why he's winning the NL Cy Young. And I mean, honestly, he's probably the MVP of baseball, at least in NL for sure. If you put his season up against what Pete Crow Armstrong did, I'll take Jacob Mizrowski. His team won 103 games. He went out there, and when he pitched, most of the time the team was going to win. I mean, 40 home runs is impressive. It's good. But we've seen more historic seasons when it comes to that. You don't see too many more historic seasons than what you've seen from Jacob Mizrowski. Like, this is historic.
1: There was a statistic about how many wins he had.
2: Unfortunately,
1: and how much the team won when he pitched as well. Because that was the rule. If Jacob Mizrowski pitches, you assume he either gets a win in his win-loss column, which is not as important as the win-loss column for the team. And he delivered on that like 80% of the time.
2: Yeah, he was incredible. And so, yeah, this is special, and we only get more of this.
1: Game one on Saturday.
2: Woo!
1: Does he eclipse 105.5?
2: Oh. He's going to be
1: put juiced on the pole.
2: He's going to be gassed up, man.
1: Week off. Just pitched yesterday. He pitched three innings in his second to last start, I believe. What did he get through, six?
2: A five. He went through five and something. They took him out.
1: Because they took him out, yes.
2: Yeah, in the sixth inning, yeah.
1: I'm telling you, ramping him up for history at American. Be in your seats.
2: If they're playing against the Cubs, he might hit it because he's going to be gassed up.
1: Well, and it's PCA leading off if it is the Cubs. Historically, I think PCA only has one hit against Jacob Mizrowski.
2: It's been a struggle for him. It's been a huge struggle. So, this was an amazing season. And again, for me, I never thought I would see something this special in Milwaukee, and we need to appreciate it. And I know my wife appreciates it, but she appreciated it.
1: He had Giannis. That was very special. You should say the Brewers.
2: Yeah, the Brewers, yeah. But still, we should appreciate this. Giannis was fantastic. But again, Giannis never did anything like Jacob Mizrowski is doing in basketball that he's doing right now. A 50-piece in the NBA championship clinching game is great, but what this guy is doing is we haven't seen before.
1: He has more control as one of five players to impact bringing the championship for the first time in 50 years.
2: That's very true.
1: He pitches every 5-6 days in a regular season. We'll see what that's like in the playoffs. Gosh, that's scary. The scary thing is
2: do you ride him or do you think about the future?
1: No, you don't think about the
2: When I say ride, I mean short rest, having a comeback. Like,
1: how short of rest is the real question?
2: Let's see. Seven-game series. He pitches game
1: one. But think about a 5-game series.
3: It'd be so electric if he closed out a game.
2: Oh, yeah.
3: If they needed him to, like four innings. Like Sandy Alcantara's been doing.
2: Yeah, look at them changing baseball.
3: Yeah.
2: It's amazing.
1: I love that.
3: That would be like, just imagine that moment where it's just
1: starts game one.
3: Comes in like a one-run game.
1: Finishes game four.
3: In like the seventh inning.
2: But he would start game
3: Shuts
2: four.
3: It out.
1: No. It'd be short rest still. And so you give him three innings. You give him 7, 8, 9 if you get the chance.
2: Yeah, I mean,
1: Everything's on the table. I think, by the way, my take, DL Hall should be an opener. An opener. That's my take.
2: Why do we need an opener right now?
1: Because it's going to be a bullpen game, dude.
2: But in a 7-game series, it shouldn't be in a five-game series, I guess game four would be the one that you would need an opener.
1: Shoot, just because you want to start someone in game three doesn't mean they have to start. If you believe in somebody more, that's out of your pen. I mean, Aaron Ashby opened like 18 million games last year.
2: I don't want DL doing anything that he has not done yet. And when he was an opener as a starting pitcher, he struggled. He's been great in the bullpen this year. So I want him to keep the same mentality and mindset.
1: Kyle's playing scared.
2: Aaron Ashby is the opener, Ben Bross. Aaron Ashby playing scared. Yeah, okay, yeah. I want guys to know exactly what they're doing.
1: Will, it's been a while since we let you have a chance to bring some topics to the show because the Green Bay Packers have taken away your spot in the show because the KNB fam has been wanting to get their opinions off. So we're going to give you a chance to see if you're any good, okay?
3: Let's do it.
1: That's next.
4: You're dealing with Kyle and Brust.
2: 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I've been sick for a month.
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5: Got some delays for sure and a couple of other issues out there. We've got an accident on 894 westbound right about at Loomis on the right shoulder. Then we've also got a crash, let's see, on the ramp from 43 northbound Rock Freeway to eastbound 894 in the hail interchange. And then we've got the other one on eastbound 94 on the right shoulder just about at Brookfield Road. We've got delays coming in from Highway F to that point. More delays on 94 eastbound from 76th Street through to 35th westbound from 27th to Holly Road. And checking the TMJ4 Storm King forecast tonight, mainly clear skies, a low of 52. Tomorrow, mostly sunny with rain at night, a half inch to an inch of rain likely, a high of 72. 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
15: 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You've heard of sheer determination. 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This is not that. It's time to unleash the ultimate display of pointless knowledge. Welcome to Willingly Useless.
3: I got a good Ben Bruss story from over the weekend.
1: Excuse me?
3: I didn't tell any of you guys about this yet.
2: Oh, I can't wait to hear this one.
3: It's not about him. It's from his past. So I was hanging out with my roommate this weekend. We were just chilling. And I never put this together, but him and Ben both went to the same high school.
1: Which one?
2: Oh, you went to two?
1: Yeah.
3: Mundelein.
1: Okay.
3: Mundelein High School. And he told me that Ben gave his basketball team a speech, apparently. When he got his number retired.
1: Yeah.
3: And I was like, you know, oh, like, what did he say in the speech? He goes, I don't remember anything. He just talked about staying together like a pack of Mustangs.
2: What?
1: There is no way in hell that came out of my mouth.
3: Did you actually say that?
1: Absolutely not. I'm not the cliche corny guy. I'm not PJ Fleck.
2: I don't know.
1: A pack of Mustangs?
3: Are you guys, the mascot is the Mustang, right?
1: Yeah.
3: I just had to make sure.
1: It is.
0: If I remember said that, anything, horrible speech.
3: Do you remember anything from the speech? Because he didn't, which
0: no,
3: I guess it wasn't very memorable.
0: No, I remember them not paying attention.
3: Okay. Well,
2: oh,
3: that's
2: wow.
3: what he said.
2: Know, what year was this?
1: Oh, 2019, maybe?
2: Oh,
3: sounds
2: wow.
3: about right.
2: You are very not uninspirational, well, non-inspirational.
1: I don't think they were very good either.
2: So what made you want to give them a speech?
1: I don't. The coach asked me to give a speech. My jersey was retired, so I was like, hey, woohoo.
3: Was Ben.
2: So he said, play together like a pack of Mustangs.
1: There's no way in the world.
3: He gave a Matt
1: LaFleur
3: speech.
1: Yeah, that's why I'm cringing, because there's no way I could sound like Matty Mouse. No way.
3: We'll have to see if I could jog his memory a little more to see if
1: no
3: we can
1: film.
3: Get any more
1: there's
3: details.
1: No
3: there's no
1: this.
3: Film.
1: There should be, because I guarantee it was a great speech. They run through walls.
3: I believe you.
1: They were banging on lockers.
2: They
1: were not.
2: They probably lost.
3: I was going to say.
1: They were not.
3: Speaking of PJ Fleck.
1: They probably thought it was crazy, because that was like probably crazy intense.
2: Yeah, you were young. You were in your 20s at that time.
3: What were you wearing? Like, were you wearing like a suit?
1: I was wearing a suit.
3: Okay. So, yeah.
2: Oh, wow. And I mean, it's only 5 years removed from his illustrious career at Madison, too. He was still known at that time.
3: I imagine you like watching Miracle the night before and trying to give like a Herb Brooks.
1: I didn't know I was giving a speech.
3: Oh, so this was just off the cuff?
1: This was after the game.
2: Yeah. Oh, yeah. I wish we had it so we can compare that to Matt LaFleur.
3: Yeah, I know. I wish I could.
1: Oh, man. I wish it was too.
2: It was probably bad.
1: It can't be worse than Matt with the Badgers.
3: You go out there and you do that every night.
2: I mean, well, based off what his
1: Stack
2: friend
1: those
2: said.
1: Wins.
2: Based off what his
1: you
2: friend
1: play
2: said.
1: Like that?
2: He said it was bad. His friend said your speech was bad.
3: Not well, he also memorable. Said he doesn't remember.
2: Yeah, yeah. Not very memorable.
3: Yeah, he was good. He's a sixth man.
1: What's his name?
3: Chris.
1: Don't remember him.
2: Do you remember anybody?
1: Yeah, they had a kid go play at Drake and then Indiana. Yeah.
2: Oh, wow. Okay.
3: It was that team.
1: Yeah. Oh, I know.
3: Yeah.
2: Oh, and you didn't inspire them to win?
1: They won.
2: Oh, I thought you said they weren't very good.
1: I was just making stuff up.
2: Oh, now he's just a hater. That's how you know this speech is bad. He's defensive.
1: Yeah, of course. They're going to come at my speech. I'm going to come at them.
3: Speaking of motivators that are wearing ties, let's go to PJ Fleck, who, I mean, go over to the YouTube. If you're not on the YouTube and you're just listening on the radio, PJ Fleck, after a, I guess, big win against Washington, one of his players was bleeding, and PJ Fleck wiped his hand on the player's face, getting blood, and then wiped it on his own face, like eye black, putting it underneath his eyes with the player's blood.
2: So unsanitary.
1: I love it. It's psychotic.
3: I don't like PJ Fleck, but that was hilarious. Yeah, like, I'm in on that.
2: It is completely psychotic. I mean,
1: it's
2: I'm
1: barbaric.
2: In.
1: It's football. I love this.
2: Yeah, I can't
1: hate it.
2: I'm all for it now. Not my
1: it's
2: cup
1: not
2: of tea.
1: Safe.
2: Yeah, not healthy.
1: But I love it.
2: Yeah, it's a problem. But I mean,
1: like, you don't know what these college kids are getting into when it's in the bloodstream of these college kids?
2: Let me tell you, the little college clinic is packed with people getting a whole bunch of little pills for things that have a little bit of itch or burn. Okay, so I hope he ain't going home with a little itch or burn on his face because he decided to grab literally blood from a mouth of his player and wipe it on his face like warrior paint.
1: I love it. It's psychotic. I love weird behavior.
2: It is.
3: Speaking of more wardrobe, Bucks Media Day was today. Taylor Jenkins, new Bucks head coach, says he's more of a suit guy versus a quarter zip. You feel any better about Taylor Jenkins knowing that? Do you have any interest from Bucks Media Day at all? Any of you?
1: All I'll say is,
3: take it older, Kyle.
1: I'm very excited to have the Bucks Assessable coming up on TV, like over the air, like just on YouTube TV. But I will say, when I looked at the roster.
2: What's wrong with the roster?
1: What do you mean, what's wrong with the roster?
2: Light on superstars, heavy in heart. Fight.
3: Whatever you got to tell yourself.
2: Competition.
3: What'd
2: no,
3: you just,
1: no like, I mean, like, it's a coach that will inspire the young kids to get better. I get it.
2: Taylor Jenkins does more with less. That's why I'm excited about this team. Now, I'm not saying they're going to be good. What I'm saying is that they're going to develop, they're going to build. Like, this is, to me, this is a fresh start with a new culture with nobody. I mean, nobody can
1: That's
2: walk
1: what
2: in
1: I'm
2: here
1: saying.
2: And
1: I
2: run
1: the
2: anything.
1: Roster. I was like, huh.
2: Before Giannis was the leader of the team before. Taylor Jenkins is not a leader of the team now. And you need to have that. You need to have a coach that can be respected by everybody on that roster, a coach who has a voice. And now you finally have that again.
1: Ron McKee chimes in. It hits me so right where I'm at. When in reference to me giving a speech to my former high school on the basketball team, he's got me quoting, "Remember the Titans."
2: Oh,
1: we blitz all night. And they're just looking at me like I'm crazy.
2: We zoom like Mustangs and swarm like Mustangs all night.
3: You guys stick together like a pack of Mustangs. You'll be our team to beat.
1: You keep playing like that, you'll be good. Stack those wins, boys.
2: What's the speech you gave? Let me hear.
1: I don't remember. Again, speech, they were uninterested.
2: What's the speech?
1: They're high school kids. High school kids don't listen. Did you listen?
2: They knew who you were. I mean, yeah, when Barry Alvarez gave me a speech, I was a
1: I'm not Barry Alvarez.
2: bro, you played in a Final Four 5 years before. Like, these kids
1: these
2: watch.
1: These kids don't. Listen,
2: I don't know, man.
1: They're getting paid to play now.
2: Not in 2019 in high school. If Booker Stanley went to Whitefish Bay, played running back at Wisconsin, he was a stud. If he came back and gave us a speech, I would be all ears. I would be locked in on Booker Stanley. Why? It's because he is where I want to go. I would be locked in.
3: Maybe they just don't want to be like
1: the
3: that.
1: The good kid who ended up playing in Indiana was pulled me aside for a selfie. He goes, I had to get this because I took a selfie with you when I was coming to games, and he had a picture of him when he was like in fifth grade.
2: See? He was so inspired.
1: I motivated him.
2: Yeah, exactly. He was locked
1: or
2: in.
1: Or he just wanted a picture.
2: No, you motivated him.
3: We got a big update for Kyle. It's our weekly Brandon Woodruff throwing program update.
2: Oh, yep. I told you.
3: He got approval from doctors for throwing off the mound. Per Pat Murphy.
2: Told ya.
3: Pat said it remains an extreme outside chance he can return for the postseason.
1: Playing catch with the dog.
3: Yep.
2: Okay. World Series Woodruff. That's
3: Kyle,
2: his nickname.
3: Stop.
2: That's it. No, he's working on it. He said there's an outside chance he can come back, which a chance means what, William?
3: How many pitchers on the roster would you rather see pitch over Brandon Woodruff in the playoffs?
2: I mean, I can tell you this right now. Once you get to the back end, I'd rather have Brandon Woodruff or Grant Anderson or anybody like that.
3: I don't know if I would.
2: I do. I trust if Woody, if they clear Woody, because remember the last time they cleared Woody, he came back. He was good until he wasn't. It was quick. It was short-lived.
1: So what makes you think it won't be as quick?
2: Because we only need him for an inning or two. All I need is for an inning or two. That's all it is. One inning.
1: It's not a horrible take by you, but it's a horrible take by you. You know what I mean? Like, it's a bad take, but I like it.
2: If he gets cleared by doctors, why would you not?
1: Why
2: have
1: would you trust somebody with 18 surgeries and a broken arm?
2: Because you know what? I'm gonna break that arm one last time.
3: When you put it like that,
2: one last time.
1: It's the truth.
2: We trusted him before he came back.
1: Grandpa Woody.
2: You want
1: 85 mile per hour, Woody?
2: Woody came back and he was fine
3: for one game.
2: He pitched how many innings that game? Like five?
3: You realize when you lock in your playoff roster, like, for a different series, like, you're kind of stuck with them.
2: No, yeah. I mean,
1: there's another pitcher. Vegas.
2: I would take, if they clear Woody, that means they trust that he can give him an inning or two.
1: That's not enough for a series.
2: No.
3: Sal Frelick can give him an inning or two.
1: Gary Sanchez hit 85.
3: Yeah.
2: No, going, I'm talking about going in, and if you got a seven-game series, he can go in there, he can give you four innings. Maybe three.
3: Last one I got. How close are you guys to admitting Luke Fickell's the guy for Wisconsin?
1: Not close.
2: Why would you even ask?
3: I'm just wondering where the meter's at.
2: Why would you even ask that question? That is a no. Okay. Not yet.
3: I was just curious. I wanted to see where you're at.
2: Let me see what we do against Michigan State before we start making those proclamations. I can't believe y'all choosing him over Matt LaFleur. That's crazy to me.
1: Sophie's choice for me. Being honest.
2: That's crazy.
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2: Woody.
1: Brian Bulaga. Next.
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1: Joining us on the Gangland Guest Hotline is Brian Bulaga. I almost feel like with Kyle Wallace's new hope of the two offensive lineman signings that I need to pull a homer and get a cot and just let these two have it out.
2: Well, yeah.
1: Not have it out, but have a conversation with them.
2: Brian, should we have new hope with the signing of Mekhi Becton and the signing of Laken Tomlinson for the Green Bay Packers offensive line? Should Packers fans have a new hope that they may fix the problems?
24: I don't know if it's going to be immediate. They're going to need more than 3 or 4 days to come in and try to get in game shape. Obviously Tomlinson's been on a practice squad and everything like that. But get into the system, learn the scheme, learn the calls, all those things. Like, it's going to take longer than a week. And like, I don't want to be like, I guess, like a Debbie Downer here.
1: Shoot him straight. He needs the truth.
2: Yeah. Just let me know that a guy who couldn't crack the squad for the Dallas Cowboys bad offensive line probably isn't our savior, huh?
24: It's not that he couldn't crack. It's that no team at this point in time.
2: Damn. I guess you could pluck guys off the practice squad.
24: Yeah. Any team can do it. Let me say this, too. There are lots of bad offensive lines right now in the NFL, right? Like, it's not just a Green Bay Packer issue. It's an issue in a lot of places. But to think guys that weren't picked up or weren't even on active rosters at this point in time are going to come in and save –

0: an offensive line, that could be a little bit short-sighted. Now, can they improve it, make it a little bit better? Potentially, yes. We'll have to wait and see. But that's going to take a little bit of time, and it's certainly going to take longer than a week to see any of that improvement, if they even play. That's the next thing.
1: So Kyle was watching NFL football yesterday, and he was watching offensive lines give their quarterbacks time.
2: Oh, my gosh. I saw Cam Ward take a walk in the park behind his offensive line. I saw Bo Nix with the Broncos go through his progression from number one, number two. Oh, let me throw a touchdown pass to number three. I even saw Matthew Stafford have good enough blocking where he can take off and run because he had a lane to run and he wasn't under duress in under 2.5 seconds. All I could think was, if Jordan Love had that time, boy, he could cook.
1: So I guess, did you watch any games, and did it make you feel better or worse about the situation for the Packers?
0: Yeah, I mean, I watch games. There's a lot of good games, actually.
2: It was.
0: A lot of good games yesterday. Yeah, I mean, listen, it's not good right now in Green Bay. And you could go around the league and see lines that aren't good either, but then you see some that are providing ample time and protection and allow the offense to operate as they should. And it does make you a little jealous, so to speak, right? Like, everyone always says, well, we all know the offensive line is so important. Like, everyone says that, right? But then when it comes to investing capital and high draft picks and things like that, people get squeamish about it and say they need a wide receiver, or we should have gotten this or that. But then this is where we end up, right? Like, this is where we end up when the right guys aren't brought in and things don't work out the way they should. And that now everyone says we should have focused on the offensive line. We should have done this, should have done that. I mean, when you have a franchise quarterback like Jordan Love, and like the Packers have had the last two guys, right, Aaron and Favre, like, that's your number one concern, is protecting your number one prized asset. Like, that should always be the number one concern. And it just seems that for whatever reason, this group, whether you think that they've massively – you know, dipped in performance from what they've shown in the past, which I'm not totally sure that's the case. Or it's just been, I guess you could say, misevaluated or whatever it is, just isn't up to snuff for what this offense needs to operate. And, you know, I was willing to give more than enough grace against Minnesota, because we're seeing what Minnesota's doing to a lot of offensive lines right now, and they're making everyone look really bad. What Flores is doing is, I mean, he's putting heat on everybody. It just wasn't Green Bay. And they're making a lot of teams look bad. But the Falcons game to me is where I'm kind of putting my, you know, I guess you could say drawing my line in the sand. That was unacceptable.
2: Yeah. Yeah.
0: Like, that's just, it's unacceptable. They weren't doing anything like the Vikings were doing, right? Like, they weren't bringing those types of exotic pressures and things like that. They don't have the players that the Vikings had.
2: Were they
0: either
2: just not communicating, Brian? Like, did they not know their assignment? Were they not communicating? Because there were times where you saw four guys blocking two. There were times where you literally, yeah, on the 4th-and-1 play call, where the Packers driving the ball downfield in the play action fake, you literally just saw guys cross people's faces and have free runners. Like, how,
1: yeah,
2: does that,
1: I guess,
2: happen?
1: Was there a moment where you were like, this is unacceptable, or was the whole body of work?
0: It was the whole game. Whole game. Just bad. And to me, there's obviously miscommunication, and there is obviously guys not understanding what their responsibilities are. And that's on guys to understand the game plan and what they need to do and what their jobs are in every given play.
2: Mm.
0: Like that's a personal responsibility. Like, that's what that is. Like, that is, nobody can make you know the playbook besides you. No one can go through scenarios that you may not see in practice. The coaches can't put every scenario in front of you in practice, because there's unscouted looks every single week.
2: But how do you have literally look like at least 4 out of 5 guys didn't know what they were doing? Like, how is that possible? How do you have

0: have a whole OTA, whole offseason, and guys come in and they have no idea what they're doing.
1: Again, it's either there's breakdowns in communication at the line of scrimmage, or guys really just are blanking when it comes to what's going on, like these unscouted looks that are being presented to them, or maybe they are scouted looks and they're just blanking on their assignments. And to me, that it regardless of what it is, it's just unacceptable. And like the Falcons game was, that's it for me. Like I can't give any more excuses or reasons, right? Like I can't give that anymore. Like we're just starting to see things that I didn't think I would see this year. And how you correct it, well, they go out and get two veterans. Are they going to fix it? I don't know. That's the answer. I have no idea if that's going to fix it.
2: Woo! Well, thank you, Brian. Kyle, hopefully you have some more clarity. The Homer Hour with Brian Bulaga. It's up next in
3: clarity
2: 2 minutes.
3: On what?
2: He's thinking that these guys are saviors to the team.
3: They stink, but
0: a new hope.
4: We've got delays basically from Bradley Road all the way down to about Silver Spring on the northbound side, slowing down from Hampton, or actually from Capitol up past Hampton to Silver Spring. Southbound 43, you've got backups from Locust down through the Marquette to the KK River. Northbound, those delays pretty much start from Beecher all the way through the Marquette to North Avenue. Westbound 94, slowing from 27th to about Holly Road. On the eastbound side, we got some more delays from 164 to about Brookfield Road, and then from 84th to 35th. And checking the TMJ4 Storm King forecast, tonight mainly clear skies, a low of 52. Tomorrow mostly sunny with rain at night, a half inch to an inch of rain likely, a high of 72. From the WTMJ Traffic Center, I'm Debbie Lazaga on 94.5 ESPN.

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0: This will not be the best 60 minutes of your day. I've lost it. I got to go to Brian Bulaga. It's incapable of comprehending the Green Bay Packers game against Atlanta. I want to say they quit, but I never believe players quit. But knowing a little bit about bad teams, I think they believe their coach has no idea what to do. And you go into a game and you say, all right, we're going to play at a certain level. And then it just gets bad and you realize it's a waste. We're just bad. And we, starting from the top, have no idea how to win. I would say privately that LaFleur would probably like to be fired. Because if he's fired, his brand will still survive. If he continues out the rest of the season and they continue to stink and embarrass, not every game, but enough, then people will question whether he can be a head coach and he'll have to go on and be a coordinator the next time. Late in the game, it's as if he's the coordinator and not aware. Tausch said it best after the game. Not about this, but it's like he's looking at his stuff going, you know, I think we got too many weeds in the yard. We're going to have to put some weed there. And someone else is saying, the damn house is on fire. Yeah, but the weeds. We got to take care of the weeds. The house is on fire. There's no energy, embarrassment, and he's too good a coach. So I don't think he knows what to do because running has kind of always been a part of what he does. It was before, and he does other things, but now, because I didn't think they could be this bad, then I watched the other games in the NFL. I don't know if I know anything about football. The Cleveland Browns are winning. The Cleveland Browns. And then New England, I know the quarterback, one touchdown and six interceptions. There are things occurring. Miami, you knew, was horrible. And then, like, the Raiders. The Raiders are good. New Orleans. Now, maybe I need. So let's bring on Brian Bulaga. I'm just so happy that you and Jason are on because I don't know that I have anything to say.
1: Oh, you got plenty to say.
0: What do you
1: mean? I know you have plenty to say.
0: And first of all, Brian, good afternoon. How you doing?
1: I'm good. How are you?
0: Terrible. I'm just totally out of sorts. I don't know. I don't know what to do. I don't know what to think. And
1: I certainly don't know what to think either. I don't know what to think either. You know, like I said on K&B prior, after the Minnesota game, I was past that, right? I'm looking past that. I'm going, okay, I'm not saying it's an anomaly because Minnesota's doing that to a lot of teams right now.
0: You had an explanation that made sense for what happened.
1: Yeah.
0: You have no explanation for what happened watching that Green Bay Packer team against Atlanta. I know you don't, right?
1: No, I have nothing. Yeah. I don't have anything. And I know, you know, probably people tune in and they want me to give explanation. And I've watched the game a couple times now back because like I really needed to see what's happening here. Like what is actually going on with this group, especially offensively. And I don't know what guys are thinking at the line of scrimmage. Like I don't understand.
0: No, you don't. You can't understand how they're playing. Whatever they're thinking, like you'd like to know. This is what I'd let you go. Like, can you just? I'm just curious. I'm watching this play. Can you tell me what you were thinking? Because explanation. You're watching things that you probably have never seen, and maybe in high school. I said the game reminded me of a bad high school team. One team knows they can run whenever they want, get three plays, 10 yards, and the other team can't run. So it's two old-fashioned coaches, and the one knows, well, I don't know, we'll win whatever we want, 35-0, 28-0. And the other team knows they got no chance because they can't run or stop the run. And football was that simple years ago, and that's what that game look like to me. The Packers get within 2 touchdowns. They got a chance. What does Atlanta do? We'll just run the ball 3 times, get a first down.
1: Yeah.
0: That's what they did.
1: Yeah.
0: Just like a high school coach. They're within 2 touchdowns. So what? What do you mean? Just run the ball 3 times, we'll get a first down. And
1: yeah, essentially, that's what happened the whole game.
0: Yes.
1: That's anyway, what happened the whole game.
0: I'll let you keep talking. Jason will be on. I don't.
1: No, it's just you said it exactly right. Like, if I were to be able to ask some of those guys, like, on some of these blown plays, like a perfect example is the 4th-and-1 play from the goal line, it wasn't on the goal line, but it was 4th-and-1 around the goal, right? Like, around the goal line. How do you just let guys cross your face and cut them loose on a boot?

0: Like what were you thinking here? Who were you looking at? That's an and it's not me trying to be a you know what head. It's me asking like who are you looking at on this play that you l allowed this guy to cross your face and then just go pressure the quarterback into throwing the ball out of the back of the end zone? What happened? Like what was that? Or what did you think your assignment was? Or who were you thinking you should be blocked? Those are just certain things I'd
1: At
0: like
1: a
0: to
1: high
0: ask.
1: school level, you would understand it because there could be a gap of level of ability that wide.
0: Yes, of
1: But
0: course, in the high school level, yeah.
1: maybe
0: Not.
1: in college, but only if you're playing East, West, North Dakota, Arizona, Alaska.
0: Yes.
1: And at the pros, never.
0: No, not at this level. And
1: They get cut in training camp or
0: yeah. And for such a simple play, it's a bootleg. That you have to pick up guys that slant across your face. You just can't cut guys loose. I just don't. And then we saw it too, where there were like four guys blocking two, and Jordan Love got absolutely pummeled when they were down towards their own end zone and trying to work their way out.
1: And then on a blocked field goal, they have only 10 guys. And the same thing happened. That player went straight through. I've seen few blocked field goals in which a player, unless they're from the outside and you're playing the angle and you're playing the how
0: Yep.
1: quickly can he get there, this was more up the middle.
0: Oh, he wasn't even touched.
1: Yes, short a player.
0: Yes, there's just things happening right now that,
1: Yeah. Well, I guarantee you they won't happen as often. That's why they brought these two guys in. They
0: yeah.
1: don't know how good they are, but they know they can't be that bad. The one guy, I mean, the guy's played, and one guy wants to be a doctor or whatever. I think there's a that go find somebody not that isn't necessarily good, but that so Brian Bulaga doesn't have to have this opinion on plays. He can
0: It's
1: think people can get beat, but you will have an explanation.
0: yeah, getting beat is one thing. Getting beat is one thing, and we saw plenty of that in that game, unfortunately. That's another thing we saw plenty of. But the blown assignments, again, week one against Minnesota, I gave them, I don't want to say a pass, but I said I understood what was going on. I understood what was happening here. I don't understand what's happening here now at home against Atlanta. When you can communicate, you can talk, you can hear each other very clearly. Everything is on the table for you to make sure that everyone's on the same page. And we're continuing to see the same things over and over and over again. And it's to the point where you want to be somewhat optimistic and say they can get it fixed, but it hasn't been fixed in 3 weeks. Because there was still some of this going on against the Jets too. It's just that they won and it made it look better, right? You win and everything looks a little bit cleaner when you win. But this was still happening against the Jets. And then short week, Atlanta. And it looked like week one. You could say worse. I don't know. I don't know which one was worse. I mean, they were both. I think from a big hit standpoint, I think Jordan Love took more big hits against Atlanta. Honestly, I think he did. I think he took bigger shots against Atlanta. And that's not good. It's a scary thing to see because we said it after week one, Homer. He's not going to survive a season going about it that way. There's no way you can take that many shots. And they're not like, oh, he got tackled late and it was these are like hard shots to the middle chest head area. These are big shots and it just can't continue on that way. And these two guys getting brought in, Becton and Tomlinson, obviously one's going to play guard. One's going to play tackle, I would guess, but they both played guard recently. Is that your answer at the both guard spots? And then you're going to say we're good at tackle. I don't know what they're going to do.
1: I don't, I know, I know what they're going to do. They've said at the end of the next game, I don't want Brian Bulaga to say once I have no idea how that happened. When bad things occur, you will say, hey, this is a new guy. This stuff kind of happens. I don't know how much better they'll be. I think they'll be somewhat better, but.
0: Well, the one thing I know about these guys, some of these easy blown assignments are not going to happen.
1: Yeah, that's what I'm saying. Yeah.
0: Because they simply know, like,
1: they're just like you.
0: Yeah.
1: If they brought you back, what you're saying would also end with you, correct?
0: Yeah, I would be crap, I wouldn't be blowing the assignments.
1: And they're willing. They basically have said, we're willing to accept crap. We know the limitations. We are not willing to accept what happened again.
0: Yeah.
1: So you might say the offensive line was no better, but I can handle it better, and it's different.
0: Yes, and I think
1: it will be guaranteed. There will be very few, if any, of the plays that you're talking about.
0: I think so, and it's sad that that's what we're wanting.
1: Yes,
0: right?
1: No, but, it's like, hey, okay, we got to make a change. We're going to bring two guys in that know to put their helmet on. Okay, that's where we're at. Well, but yeah, shouldn't everybody know? No. You don't understand where we're at.
0: Yeah.
1: We got problems with that. So let's deal with that. And then how good will the line be? We don't know. But everybody needs to know. And I would ask you this. Everybody else on the team at other positions realizes how pathetic this is. And it's hard, I'm sure. Again, I defer to you. For other players in other positions to believe they have a chance to win if this is occurring in any aspect of their game. Because they talk about, what is that word they use? It's a joke. You need to have balanced offense, defense. You need to be.
0: Yeah.
1: What's the word? Come on, Yogi.
0: Complimentary.
1: Okay. Yeah. Well, yeah. But when you really, really, really suck, there's a risk that your team will be complimentary that way because the rest of the team really doubts if you have any chance to win. Not only because it's occurring, but how the coaching staff let it occur. Is there any truth to that?
0: Well, there's certainly truth to guys knowing that there's a major weak spot on the team. And that through 3 weeks, it's costing them. Like, it's very easy to see, right? Like, there's probably already discussions or guys talk about it or with it privately would be my guess. But if it continues to go on, it's not going to be so private. And that's what you need to avoid, because that's when things start to become a little toxic. We'll just say that.
1: not that we would notice the difference, but all right, I get to breathe and just try to. Are you surprised by some of the results and the other teams, or is it as Steve Young tried to tell me, shut up, call me Thanksgiving, because it's all just preseason till then? But
0: no. No, I know he said that, but like normally the Raiders are done by Thanksgiving. So that, and you know what I mean? And normally the Saints look like crap by week 4, and they don't look like crap.
1: No.
0: You know what I'm saying? Like they don't, the Saints look like a team that can win that division. So,
1: all right.
0: I
1: want to find the person who before the season started was the closest to analyzing some of these teams and their playing. As they thought. Jason
0: and the Cardinals.
1: Williams.
0: And the Cardinals.
1: And the Cardinals, yes. Yes, that's
0: like they even look respectable. Like right. I mean.
1: We haven't gotten to the Discount Liquor Twitter poll question, who has the best LaFleur? Jason Wilde, next.
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3: Northbound 4394 looks like the left lane's blocked with a broken down vehicle right about at the ramp from Mineral Street. So watch out for that. Delays coming up from Beecher all the way to about, looks like just about Setter Street. On the southbound side, slowing down from Locust through the Marquette to the KK River. Southbound on 41, slowing just before Good Hope Road all the way to Appleton Avenue. Northbound's backed up from Burleigh to

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6: Three-time Wisconsin Sports Writer of the Year. He has his own Jason Wilde Yuengling Hotline, because if you have that many awards, you have your own private Yuengling Hotline. Jason Wilde and the Doc will take over, and I will listen and learn. Take it away.
13: Jason, good evening. How are you?
14: I'm great. How are you guys?
13: I'm good. Homer said he's terrible.
6: I'm horrible. I don't know. Football and out of this team, it's incredibly depressing. That's why I'm happy the two of you can be on. I can listen, and maybe it'll all make a little more sense by the time you're done.
14: You can't be terrible. The Brewers won 103 games. It's the dawning of a new era of Bucks basketball today. Like, come on. Life is good.
6: No. I'm sorry. Come on. Okay. Nice try. I think you gave it 110%, and it's very true. I said I would take 0-17 if the Brewers would win the World Series, but that's not how it worked. In this state, it's the Packers and everyone else. Remember this. The year the Bucks won a championship, the ratings were higher for Aaron Rodgers to talk about his contract than the Bucks winning the title. Fact.
14: Yeah, I'm not going to disagree with you, and that's why I'm lucky to do what I do. All right, Brian.
13: So I first want, because I haven't talked to you since the game, Jason. What do you think was worse, the Minnesota game or that?
14: Well, I think that was worse, because I don't think that what they were facing was nearly as daunting as what.

0: the Vikings and Brian Flores are able to do, right? Like, I'm sure you saw this when you watched the film. Like, I'm still, like, there's a play where there's four linemen blocking two guys and a free runner coming up and about to obliterate Love completely unblocked. And, like, I guess I can see how that happens against the Vikings, but come on, man. And again, you know, this stat just blew my mind that in the NFL, and I don't think it changed yesterday. We'll see if this becomes a thing tonight, Monday Night Football. But there's been two games in which an offensive line has surrendered 15 or more quick pressures. The Packers allowed 15 quick pressures in the game on Thursday night to the Atlanta Falcons. And there was only one game where there was a team that allowed more. And that was 17 allowed by the Packers against the Vikings. So they have been the worst in the league, both first place and second place. And quick pressures are 2.5 seconds or less. And as you well know, that means either A, you blew the assignment completely and nobody blocked the guy, or B, you were so manhandled by the pass rusher that he threw you away like a rag doll, and then you barely got in his way on his way to the quarterback. And if you're going to play that way, you give yourself no chance of winning. And that's exactly what happened in both those games that they've lost.
1: Yeah, I mean, this week against Tampa, I watched the Tampa game yesterday. Their defensive line's good. They're not bad at all. Vita Vea is a huge issue. These two guys that just got signed, do you think they're putting them into action right away?
0: Well, first of all, let me tell you this. There's a guy that I just think the world of. We don't see eye to eye on everything, but he's got 12 NFL seasons on his resume. He missed the year because of an ACL, but he started like 130 games, including playoffs. His name is Brian Bulaga. Love the guy. Love him. Do I want him on my offensive line today? No, neither does Abby. Neither does Homer. But he was a really good player once, right? Lakin Tomlinson is a little bit younger than you. What are you, 36, 37?
1: 37.
0: Okay. Lakin Tomlinson is 34. And he's started 169 games. In the NFL. Like you, he was a first-round pick. But, like, I love his story. I was saying this earlier today. Like, here's a guy that came from Jamaica when he was 10 years old to Chicago, which you know what a Chicago winter's like, especially for a kid from Jamaica. Went to Duke, got 2 degrees. Homer doesn't have to get after him for his education like he unfairly does to you. And yep. Wants to go to medical school when his career's over. Wants to build a hospital in Jamaica and name it after his grandparents, who allowed him and his fellow grandchildren and his parents, their kids, to come to America. Awesome. Like, I love the guy. He was great. Listening to him in the locker room today, he's great. But I don't know if he's any good. There's a reason why he was available. Right? Same with Mekhi Becton, who, like, I don't know Mekhi Becton. We're not allowed to talk to him because he signed to the practice squad, not to the 53, which I think is a bunk rule now that guys that are as experienced as some of the guys on the practice squad are. But here's a guy who's a former first-round pick. But, like, I don't know. He was not very good with the Jets. And then he kind of experienced a rebirth that year in 2024. When the Eagles moved him to guard and played him with a bunch of other really good offensive linemen. And then last year for the Chargers, he wasn't very good again. So, like, I guess they're better than Monk and Donovan Jennings and our guy Jagger Burton, who had a tough day. Yep. But, like, how much better, I don't know. Like, I would say they're experienced enough to know the guys they're supposed to block, but how effectively they'll block them, I have no idea, and neither do the Packers. This is desperate times call for desperate measures, and that's where they're at because they've mismanaged this position

0: They've had some bad luck with some injuries. I mean, losing Zeebach is bad. You know, Matt LaFleur's answer on Aaron Banks coming off of a mini bye, that didn't instill me with a lot of confidence. Well, we'll have to see how the week goes. Like, I assume Lakin Tomlinson's going to start at left guard. Yeah, I would think they would like to get these guys up to speed as quickly as possible. I would guess, and this is purely a guess, that if Banks isn't ready, that Tomlinson starts at left guard and they go through another week with two choices. Either they go through another week with with Monk or with Burton at right guard, or they could, I suppose, bring up Cordell Volson, who's the other guy they signed to the practice squad a couple weeks ago, who has a bunch of experience. But if Banks isn't available, if Banks is available, I guess they could play Lakin Tomlinson at right guard. Like, this is the kind of mental gymnastics you have to do when your offensive line has played the way it has and you're taking guys, and no offense, you know how much I respect NFL players, but these guys are off the scrap heap, and the fact that they're available tells you where they're at, and expecting them to come in and play like Josh Sitton and TJ Lang in their prime, that just ain't happening.
1: Jason, they just won't embarrass the team. That's all this is. They won't embarrass. Yeah. They won't have Brian Bulaga saying, I don't have any clue how that happens. They might be bad, but they will not embarrass. That's who they picked up. Get me two guys that won't embarrass. I don't care how old they are.
0: And by the way, Becton, I don't know him at all. I saw him with the Jets, and I remember when they came here for the joint practice with the Jets. Like, he had a tough practice. And I remember hearing the New York writers, who are way more acerbic than I am, just crushing them. And so, you know, he had that one good season with the Eagles, but that, as of now anyway, appears to be the outlier for him.
2: Yeah, and then at tackle, they're going to stay the same. Belton, obviously, who struggled. And obviously, you know, left tackle's not going to change. I mean, we don't have any other options at this point in time.
0: And by the way, like, I'm curious what you've seen from those guys, because there's another world, I suppose. And again, I don't want to sound like I'm being overly harsh on Becton. I don't know what, you know, he injured his shoulder last year and he played through it, which he deserves a ton of credit for, and then had surgery in March. But he's got right tackle history, so you could theoretically change out three of the five, keep Morgan at left tackle, play Lakin Tomlinson at left guard, play, you know, Sean Ryan, obviously, at center, take Cordell Volson off the practice squad, promote him, play him at right guard, and play Becton at right tackle. Again, yeah. I don't think you want 60% of your offensive line manned by guys that just got here 2 weeks ago or less. But that's an option, too. But I'd be curious what you – like, I feel like this has been such a train wreck that people aren't even noticing that Jordan Morgan has been inconsistent, would you say, at left tackle? Like, I don't know how to describe – but you know more than me. I will defer to you on how you view his play.
2: Yeah, I would say inconsistent. Inconsistent that there's like a – there's series that he looks good, and then there's series that he just doesn't perform well, and it's just up and down. And, you know, you can have a performance that's not great, you know, throughout the season or a little bit of that, but, like, throughout a game, you got to settle in. You got to settle in and be consistent. He's just been inconsistent throughout games, which is tough because it's hard to rely on. It's hard to count on. I guess, you know, we could talk about the offensive. I mean, you could do a whole show on the offensive line. But
0: we will on Wednesday.
2: I want to ask about the defense and the run game. I mean, we probably haven't seen anything like that since Henry did it last year or something like
1: yes,
2: that?
1: Yes, and two different coordinators. Both of you analyzed that. If there was one coordinator, the answer would be simple. Two different coordinators and the same stuff.
2: Yeah, like what are you attributing that to, Jason? Like inside guys can't get it to, like what are we looking at there?
0: Yeah, I would say a few things. One, much like Derrick Henry, Bijan Robinson is really blank and good, right?
2: Oh,
0: like
2: yeah.
0: We have
2: oh,
0: to yeah. at least acknowledge that that is part of the equation, but it's not. I don't care how blank and good he is. He can't go for 194 and two touchdowns. Like, mm-hmm. you got to be better than that. A guy that I want to like, especially since he's so good for me as a writer, but, you know, watching back the game, and please correct me if I'm wrong, I thought Zaire Franklin really struggled.
2: Mm-hmm.
0: Like, I thought he slipped a lot.
2: Yeah.
0: Which I know happens in Lambeau Field at night, so you got to change out your cleats and all that stuff. And then I thought Homer's guy that I told you, I was very excited.
1: Can't tackle.
0: I said it like 1:30 in the morning. Like, I was like, I was going in thinking, all right, they beat the Falcons so far this season. Cowboy Coop, Edgerrin Cooper, is back to being the guy that Homer loved as a rookie. And I'm going to do a Sunday story on him on how, you know, he's gotten his groove back. And then he misses a ton of tackles too. And so, yes, I think it starts with those two guys at the two inside linebacker spots. But, you know, and I don't know, but this was a new term. I don't know what it stands for. I need to ask somebody so they can fill me in. But they had a bunch of cup violations, cup, C-U-P, I guess. Which I don't think that's whether you're wearing protection below the belt. I think it's about once the guy, and this is what how Matt LaFleur kind of explained it, once a runner, like, breaks containment, obviously they expect guys to rally to the ball and limit, not allow him to get even more yardage than he should. And based on what Matt LaFleur said today, they failed to contain Robinson after he got out of the gate a little bit. And I think that's probably a criticism of the safety tackling and the corner tackling and just guys rallying when they have been. There was a play that I watched that it, you know, and Xavier McKinney's a great player. Everyone has bad plays. But there was one where I thought he didn't do what I expected him to do once the running back got out in space. And you know, you can't have your best players not coming through for you when somebody else who's not as good of a player makes a mistake. So, yeah, that was – it's funny. I mean, not funny, ha-ha, but the Ravens went for 307 in Halfley's last home game as the coordinator, and then the Falcons went for 242 in Gannon's first game as the coordinator. Both at Lambeau Field, right? Both their first game and last game at Lambeau Field. Like, it was just a continuation, you know, 9 months later. And you can't have that happening.
2: No. So, I guess, from a defensive standpoint, a Baker Mayfield-less Tampa offense that's struggling, this has got to be, like, the ultimate get-right week, then. It has to be.
0: Yeah, I mean, let's be honest, even though Michael Penix was certainly an upgrade over Cooper Rush, and he deserves credit, he played well, it did feel, and I think it was Bill Huber that said this to Love after the game, that it felt like Penix had all kinds of, like, easy completions, and that, like, essentially nothing was easy for Jordan. And I thought it was a really good observation. Like, Penix had too many times where he was just able to play pitch and catch. Mm-hmm. And the Packers very rarely have those. And so, you know, not only was their run defense not very good, but, like, again, Penix is a first-round pick for a reason. Obviously, he had a very long college career, so I found him to, and he had ACL problems, so I didn't like that

0: pick necessarily, but you know, he helped their offense. That said, the Falcons at home, I don't care if Matt Ryan has come out of retirement or Steve Bratkowski. Like, you can't lose that game. You can't lose it the way they did. And Matt LaFleur does, you know, I have been critical of Goody, and I continue to be about where their line is at. That's on him and the coaches on the development side. But, like, Matt, they started the game, their first 15 plays, and I said this to Matt today, and I understand some of them are canned plays where they were supposed to be a run and Jordan changed it. But they were 12 passes, 3 runs, and it wasn't like they were playing from behind like they were later in the game. Like, he definitely can't, as a guy who will commit to the run as long as he has a good running back, he does not feel confident in the run. And that was another way that they allowed the game to get away from him. That should have been a get-right game at home. And now you're playing a game that is against a winless team on the road with an undrafted rookie free agent at quarterback. If this isn't a get-right game, you're going to have to schedule Ashwaubenon because there's no other option in terms of getting right.
1: And they don't have their quarterback.
0: Right. Yeah. An undrafted free agent without big. And look, Baker Mayfield wasn't playing great, but he's still Baker Mayfield. And seriously, it's like sending Tim Boyle out there or sending Sean Clifford. Like, you should expect to win. But the way the Packers have played through 3 weeks, they don't have the right to look down their noses at anybody. Yeah, that's the bottom line.
1: This loss would be historic. Thanks, Jason.
0: All right, guys. Take care. Be good.
1: Jason Wilde, all Packers, all the time. Back to your comments on YouTube, ESPN Milwaukee for Brian. 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
3: We still got these delays on northbound 4394 right about at Mineral Street. We do have the left lane blocked with a broken down vehicle. So that's going to make for delays basically from Lincoln all the way up through the Marquette. On the southbound side, backups from just before Locust all the way down to the KK River crossing. Westbound 94, we got backups from 27th Street to Hawley Road. Another quick tap of the brakes right past Highway F. On the eastbound side, we've got delays from Highway F to almost Brookfield Road, and then back on the brakes from 84th Street to 35th. 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And check in the TMJ4 Storm Team forecast. Tonight, mainly clear skies, a low of 52. Tomorrow, mostly sunny with rain at night, a half inch to an inch of rain likely, a high of 72. From the WTMJ Traffic Center, I'm Debbie Lazaga on 94.5 ESPN.
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9: The Brian Bulaga Homer Hour with Jason Woolley now. The Brian Bulaga Homer Hour with me. Again, chat on YouTube has become like the alternative to calling in. 1-800-990-3776, the Carbless Talk and text line. This is more. Steve, I don't have much confidence that the Packers will beat Tampa Bay. Who could have much confidence? I kind of have some because I think Baker Mayfield seems to me, even though it's not gone great, that he gives them a certain level of confidence. I would suspect they're a mess, though they'll probably take the 1950s high school approach, get together and go, look it, we're going to run the ball. They can't stop the run, and they can't run. We'll stop their run, and they'll be forced to pass. We can win like Woody Hayes won in the 50s, 3 yards in a cloud of dust, and they can't. So imagine, remember your high school when you're playing a bad high school opposing team. All you got to do is control the line of scrimmage and control running the ball on both sides. What do you say? Isn't that what Tampa Bay would say?
10: Yeah, that's what they're going to say. And I live down here. I will be at the game on Sunday. It's going to be hot, and then there's chances
9: of rain.
10: You've
9: talked about how hard that is.
10: Oh, yeah. It's a tough transition going from the Midwest, especially this time of year. It's starting to cool down a little bit,
9: I'd imagine. Did you say maybe rain? Wouldn't that be great?
10: Well, if you're going to run the ball... Yeah. I mean, if that's what, and if it rains down here, it's going to dump. Like, it's saying like 70% humidity and 92 degrees is the high, and they kick off at one, like around the hottest time of the day. So, like, that's an advantage for Tampa. Like, that's a big advantage.

0: advantage for Tampa. And then you look at the way just Green Bay's been playing. I don't blame him that he's not confident. I mean, we just haven't seen anything that would make you feel confident. Like that's the whole kicker. And there's bits and pieces of our team that make you feel confident. Don't get me wrong. Like there are.
1: The threesome, Watson, Golden, and Kraft. Now Kraft hasn't looked as good, but that's that group would seem to me a group that can be a problem for every team they face.
0: Yeah, but you got to be able to get them the ball.
1: Shorter routes?
0: Sure. Yeah, but then like teams get used to that. They get used to that. And like, you know, Bill Huber, what Jason mentioned to in the last segment about, you know, Penix having easy throws and things like that. Well, when you have to put eight guys in the box, things clear up very easily on the outside. Like things are very easy and the corners can't press because there's no one behind them and they have to worry about getting beat over the top. So they're playing off and then their big receiver can just run slants and comebacks and it's easy pitch and catch. So yeah, like that explains that. Like there's reasons for everything, but like I'm with the chatter. Like I don't know what makes anyone confident right now that they'll go down and put on a good performance.
1: The key is what they're thinking and what would Brian Bulaga tell the team before the game this week next.
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8: 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Just 2 days after the Packers signed veteran guard Laken Tomlinson, the Packers signed another veteran guard on Monday. Mekhi Becton has joined the Packers practice squad after Green Bay brought him in for a workout. Becton was the 11th overall pick in the 2020 NFL Draft, playing 4 years for the New York Jets, winning a Super Bowl with the Philadelphia Eagles in the 2024 season, and most recently played for the Chargers last year. Becton has been a free agent since March, but has started 59 games in his career. So hopefully, help is on the way.
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1: 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The Brian Bulaga Homer Hour. Yeah, I'd bring him in to talk to the team. I think it would be short. My name is Brian Bulaga. Run the damn ball and stop the run. Been nice. I got to get back home. Can you do that, or is that stupid because it's not addressing the situation you have?
0: I think there's just so many issues to touch on that's one of the issues for sure. Two giant issues. Don't get me wrong. But there's others, and like to break it down as simple as that, that'd be too simple.
1: If you could stop the run, it would be okay. If you can't run real well, you could just pass. But if you can't stop the run and you can't run, you have no chance.
0: Oh yeah. Zero. Yeah. Okay. But for Green Bay in general, like, I know they can't pass block. They've shown that over 3 weeks.
1: Yep.
0: You guys have to figure out a way to run the football. Like, you have to figure out a way to run the football. And
1: given what you have.
0: Yes. Like there's got to be something you guys are good at, that you're confident at, that you can go out there and do 20 times. Like, there has to be something that you guys collectively feel comfortable with, that you can execute at a high level, not have missed assignments, and get done 20 to 25 times a game. Like, that needs to get figured out. Like, it because running the ball 9 times when you can't pass block, you're in trouble, man. And we saw trouble week 1, and we saw it week 3.
1: Do you factor in or ask the two new guys coming in? Because I'm just assuming they're playing. You don't bring them in. If I'm them, I don't want to come in unless I'm playing, right?
0: Yeah, I mean, it's not symbolism. Like, it's not a symbol that, hey, look, we care.
1: But I mean, if you were one of those guys, wouldn't you say, look, it's real simple. I'll come if I'm playing.
0: Yeah, I think that's what this comes down to.
1: Right.
0: I think that's what this comes down to. I would imagine they both play.
1: I'd be shocked if they don't. We're just asking about how much.
0: Yeah, if they don't play, I'd be shocked.
1: The Brian Bulaga Homer Hour with Jason Wilde coming up next. Oh, man. Hot O Football Monday with Greg Madzik and Gary Ellerson. I feel for them. This is hard. This is not easy. This is not fun. Don't think for a minute that anybody in our business likes it when your team loses and stinks.
0: I don't know what Browns sports radio's like, but like having to do this like after a loss like this, this is tough.
1: Yes, for years and years. And imagine how great they feel now.
0: Oh, yeah, 2-1. They feel like $1 million.
1: You know what the question I'd be asking about? Is this like heaven?
0: Literally.
1: No, it's Iowa. All right. Hotto Football Monday next.
13: We're still from about 76th Street to 35th, westbound, backing up from about 25th Street all the way to Holly Road. On southbound 894, backing up from just south of National Avenue down and around the Hale Interchange to about 76th Street. Westbound slow out of the Mitchell towards 51st. We've also got southbound 43, still heavy, past Good Hope Road all the way to Silver Spring, and then from Locust down into the Marquette. 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And checking the TMJ4 Storm King forecast tonight, mainly clear skies, a low of 52. Tomorrow, mostly sunny with rain at night, a half inch to an inch of rain likely, a high of 72. From the WTMJ Traffic Center, I'm Debbie Lazaga on 94.5 ESPN.
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18: Second and 10 as Penix surveys. Rush 4 in the pocket, throws over the middle. Intercepted at the 40-yard line. Rowland throwing. Caught. Christian Watson for the touchdown. Lambeau lead.
17: And it's the day after.
19: Oh, man, every year feels different, to be honest. And this year just, I'll say right now, looking at the game tonight, it's frustrating. There's no... nothing around it. I'm frustrated.
17: Let's react to the game and look ahead. This is Pottawatomie Sportsbook Football Monday, live from the Pottawatomie Sportsbook Studios. Here's Greg Madzik and Gary Ellerson.
20: All right, here we go. It's another edition of Pottawatomie Sportsbook Football Monday. Greg Madzik and Gary with you from beautiful Pottawatomie Sportsbook. Monday Night Football tonight from Chicago. The Bears going to trot out a third-string quarterback against the Philadelphia Eagles. The Bears on the Packers schedule here in a couple of weeks. Also news today out of the NFL, Baker Mayfield has a dislocated thumb. He will miss Sunday's game against Green Bay. That game will be played in Tampa. So maybe a course correction opportunity here for the Green Bay Packers, Gary, as they suffer to a record of 1-2 here. And it really not looked right since the start of the season. All the issues seemingly boiling down on the offensive line, or so we thought, and then the defense takes a massive step back in that game against the Falcons. I know we've had a lot of time to separate ourselves from that game, but going back and looking at it, I mean, aside of Daniel Whelan, it was a collective failure once he got out of the first quarter. I did not see that game coming. I thought if anything, the defense would keep him into it. Yes, I thought Michael Penix would be better than Cooper Rush at quarterback, and he certainly was. But two guys absolutely wrecked the Packers on the Atlanta Falcons, and the Packers wrecked themselves with their own starting offensive unit.
3: Well, they knew it was going to be about Bijan Robinson, right? I mean, that's really all they had. And this is my first time seeing him up close and personal. He's really good. I mean, he is on par there with the Gibbs kids, right, in Detroit. Saquon Barkley, who see play tonight in Philadelphia. He's super good. They can hand the ball off to him. He can catch it. He can do a lot of different things. But I still think the Packers were their own worst enemy. And once again, it was really about the offensive line. They're just not a cohesive unit in that there are too many free runs at your quarterback. And that normally comes down to studying tape and knowing who you have. And I hate to do this, but when we played a team like Minnesota or a team that's going to blitz us a lot, at least twice that week, our running backs met with the offensive line. So our running backs coach, O-line coach, we all met together to do the blocking assignments along with the tight ends to know your assignments. And when you're having guys free run and you got two guys blocking one guy, to me, somebody is not understanding what they're supposed to be doing. And that can happen, whether they're not being drilled enough on it or whether they just don't understand it. But you're going to get your quarterback hurt like that, and then before long, he's going to be a guy that's kind of shying away from contact and not get behind his throws and start making errant throws.
20: So Jordan Love is constantly under siege. The running game cannot get going. I don't know how big a difference Josh Jacobs would make in this backfield right now. Maybe it takes a two-yard gain for Caleb Johnson and turns it into four. Maybe he turns a zero-yard gain into two, right? I mean, that's the effectiveness of a good back. But you're not talking about anything substantial here from the run game, and it all boils down to the offensive line. So the Packers made a couple of moves today, and it remains to be seen if these moves will pay off. But I would guess it's going to be a short amount of time before we see the likes of Laken Tomlinson and Mekhi Becton in the Packers starting offensive line. So if you missed the news from today, the Packers are working to attempt to address the issue on the offensive line, signing a veteran guard, Laken Tomlinson, off the Cowboys practice squad. This guy's 34 years old, been around for over a decade, former first-round draft pick. And after week one of the regular season, Gary, you brought up the idea of Kevin Zeitler coming to Green Bay.
3: Right.
20: And we had questioned, does he even want to play? What's he doing right now? Is he even in shape? This is kind of the Kevin Zeitler sort of move, but with a guy who has been at least involved and with a team. Right, so presumably in relatively decent shape, having been through a training camp and on the Cowboys practice squad. Yes, I get it. If he were that good, he'd be on the Cowboys active roster. But certainly one phone call away, you must be in the world of the NFL. But 34 years old, over a decade experience, former first-round pick, wise, experienced is another way of saying old and slow, right? Because that's likely what he is right now.
3: Right.
20: Difference maker, maybe not. But a better option, he certainly could be. Laken Tomlinson, the first guy to be signed today, as announced by the Green Bay Packers. Does that kind of fit that Zeitler-esque sort of...
3: It does, and so what you're looking for is assignment, sure. A guy that's seen it all, right? He's got some pelts on the wall, so to speak. And a guy that's ready to come in and step in and play. I mean, there should not be any defense that he has not seen. I think if you look at the Green Bay Packers, they're trying to trot out their, you know, first-year guys, rookie guys that really don't have a whole lot of experience that they can bank on. And now you get some veterans on that offensive line where they can communicate with and understand what the blocking assignment is supposed to be.
20: The more intriguing name here is Mekhi Becton. This guy is a behemoth. He is a large, large man. Matt LaFleur is saying he's capable of playing guard or tackle. Likely an opportunity for him exists at guard, but who knows as the season goes on where he ends up fitting. So Mekhi Becton is only 27 years old. This guy was a former top 10 draft pick, and not that long ago, won a championship with the Philadelphia Eagles, ended up signing a two-year contract with the Chargers, And things went sour in a hurry with the Chargers. I don't know all the reasons behind it, but he signed a two-year, $20 million deal a couple of years ago and was released after 1 year. He said that he played last year with a torn labrum, so there's a bit of an injury history there.
3: Right.
20: But by all accounts, he is now healthy. He is ready to go. He has slimmed down to 345 pounds. This is a giant human being.
3: Right.
20: And when he was right in his first couple of years in the league, I mean, you could not move him. So he becomes a more intriguing name. So you're looking for a bounce back opportunity with a guy who should be in his prime mm-hmm. as an offensive lineman, who claims to have a clean bill of health, and is likely falling into that category of needing a change of scenery.
3: Right.
20: Because things didn't work out with the Chargers. He is by far the most intriguing name out of the players signed today by the Green Bay Packers.
3: Well, if you go back and read some of the stuff about him, the New York Jets people are calling him a bust, but most certainly a top pick in the first round.
20: Eagles fans are not calling him a bust.
3: No, the Jets. I say the Jets fans. Because they pretty much gave up on him. But when you have injuries, that most certainly is going to hold you back. And if you're a little bit overweight, that most certainly is going to hold you back as well. But I think for the Packers, they're trying to do anything they can to bolster their offensive line. They know they've identified the problem, right, on this team. Because we talked a little bit about Atlanta. But when you're going three and out, your defense has no time to get rest. So they're on the field a lot, which means that you can just run the football down their throat because they're not getting any rest at all because their offense is not consuming any drives. So the offensive line kind of helps everyone really on this team, the offense and the defense, if they can put together some sustainable drives and not have your quarterback get hit every single time.
20: Well, I guess credit Goody for recognizing the issue and working to solve the problem. But shame on Goody for letting it get to this point. How do you let it get to this point?
3: Come on, Greg.
20: Like the slow erosion of the Packers' offensive line. It apexed a couple of years ago, maybe 3 years ago. Zach Tom, his rookie year, right? I mean, that was a solid offensive line. And you were still kind of figuring out if David Bakhtiari was going to be able to go. Will he? Won't he? But they had a plan.
3: That was the start of it.
20: They had a plan. You're right, though, Gary. That was
3: the start
20: of it.
3: That was the start of it.
20: When Bakhtiari he fizzled out. His knee would not allow him to play. He tried to play with fluid in it, and it just didn't work. Every time he got a drain, fluid filled back in, and his career was over. It reached its pinnacle under Brian Gutekunst a few years ago. But through all the great quarterbacking here of the last 25, 30 years, there has never been an offensive line this bad in Green Bay. And the steady, slow erosion became an avalanche that Goody had the ability to stop, but he didn't. He didn't. He thought he could solve it from within. And it became a complete and utter disaster. So shame on the Packers GM for putting that hunk of garbage in front of his quarterback that he's paying $50 million. That's negligence on behalf of the GM. He's trying to rectify it with a couple of veterans.
3: We'll see if they can do it, and then you're right, and then experiment with Elgton Jenkins. You take a all-pro guard, left guard, and you turn him into a center, although he had played center in college, I get it, but had not really played it in the pros, and you try to piecemeal that thing together. You go out and sign Aaron Banks, which was a bad signing right now. When they signed Aaron Banks, I thought it was a good signing. Pay him a lot of money, but that's on their deal. But that left guard situation when they moved Elgton Jenkins didn't work out. And so that kind of hurt him. Then you move away from Jenkins, and then Sean Ryan becomes your center, I think, by default. And whenever a guy's winning a
20: that
3: job by default is not good. And then now you have all these younger guys who you're drafting that are on the smallest side. They're not strong enough to compete in the league. Is a massive hole. And then within all that, the reason why you have that hole at center because you didn't want to pay, was that Josh Myers, that you didn't want to pay him. And so that's why you have that. And then you let Rasheed Walker, you let him walk away. And then now you have Jordan Morgan over there at left tackle. And there's going to be an experiment with him because he played like maybe four or five positions on the offensive line last year. So he has no real reps at left tackle. Although you drafted him in college, he was a left tackle. To me, I think the experiment with all these guys at left guard, left tackle, and they're all over the place, they can never get set. They can never get settled. And to me, it feels like it is hurting them more than it's helping them. I know they want guys to be versatile. I get it. But I think at some point, you got to have a guy, you're my left tackle, you're my left guard, you're my center, you're my right guard, you're my right, let's go. And I think that's been very difficult for the Packers to try to grasp right now. I mean, they have a thing that how they would like to do it. I understand it. But I think it's hurting the offensive line right now more than it's helping them.
20: They have three offensive linemen who are just not ready to play right now in the NFL, for sure. Jacob Monk, Jaeger Burton, and Anthony Belton. Correct. Belton forced into the situation because of Zach Bacabuelli's injury.
3: Your starting right guard last year.
20: Exactly, right? And they thought,
3: but he was a right tackle in college.
20: Yep, part of the shuffling that you're talking about. So they get Jaeger Burton, who's built like a damn long snapper, in to play right guard. Jacob Monk is overwhelmed with every snap. There's confusion. There's four guys blocking two and a free runner to the quarterback. It was a complete disaster against the Atlanta Falcons, and for that matter, really against the Minnesota Vikings, and in large part against the Jets.
3: Yes.
20: So this has been a failing grade offensive line through 3 weeks, and finally enough is enough. There is veteran help on the way. Just how much help can Laken Tomlinson and Mekhi Becton offer the Green Bay Packers beginning this weekend? One, if not both, going to be on the field this weekend. I can promise you that. Jason Wilde was in the press room today when Matt LaFleur spoke about the offensive line. 11 and a half minutes from Matt LaFleur today. And the first 6 minutes, aside of one question about Micah Parsons' return, all offensive line or line related as it pertains
3: to
20: pressure, lack of a run game, and so forth. We'll get to Matt LaFleur's comments coming up a little later as well. Just getting started, it's Pottawatomie Sportsbook Football Monday. Wilde joins us after this.
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1: The Matt LaFleur's press conference lasted about 11 and a half minutes today. And aside of one question that was asked about Micah Parsons and if he's on track, which appears to be, could return in maybe 3 weeks' time, two, 3 weeks' time, we should see on Micah Parsons. The bulk of the questions surrounded the offensive line and their inability to do anything of substance to protect Jordan Love or help open up holes in the run game. Good solid 6.5 minutes of offensive line talk and adjacent offensive line talk as it pertains to the Packers' lack of a run game. ESPN's Jason Wilde, ESPN Wisconsin's Jason Wilde, was inside the press room and Matt LaFleur spoke today glowingly, well, sort of, about Laken Tomlinson and Mekhi Becton. Hey, can't be any worse than what the Packers have. Jason Wilde joins us on the program today. Hi, Wilde.
2: I'm not going to let you lie to our audience. I mean, come on. I asked about Christian Watson and his production. I pointed out that they committed fewer penalties. I'm a ray of sunshine, man. And of course, I also brought up the fact that their run defense stunk. Although, again, I did say, hey, Bijan Robinson's a great player. You probably shouldn't have let him run for 194 yards, though. It was quite the scene, man, inside the brand spanking new media auditorium. There were a lot of questions. Nobody asked if anybody was getting fired, though, I noticed, which was
1: okay.
3: That's good.
2: A step up from Thursday night, anyway.
1: Well, yeah, Jason is a ray of sunshine, and the Packers have signed a couple people who block out the sun's rays because they are large human beings. Laken Tomlinson, Mekhi Becton. Jason, what do you gather here? What do Tomlinson and Becton tell us about the Packers' confidence in the current offensive line? And who's going to see the field first here?
2: I mean, it tells us desperate times call for desperate measures. I mean, let's call this what it is. I mean, I've mentioned this. I know Will's heard me say this on other shows. I love the Laken Tomlinson story, man. Like, the guy's got a great origin story. You know, coming from Jamaica at age 10 and getting 2 degrees at Duke, not playing football until he was a freshman in high school, being a first-round pick. He wants to go to medical school when his career's over. No wonder he's still playing. He wants to build a hospital in Jamaica and name it in honor of his grandparents. So he's got an amazing story. He is my kind of guy. I don't know if he can play, though. Like, there's, right? I mean, that's why he's available. Like, this, when you're in week three and you're scrambling, I mean, think about it. The Packers have signed now 3 guys, 2 to the practice squad, 1 to the 53-man roster, which, by the way, they probably would have signed Laken Tomlinson to the practice squad, too, but they were signing him off somebody else's practice squad, so you have to sign him to your 53-man roster. But they signed this Ordell Volson about 10, 12 days ago, who, you know, started 48 games in 3 years in Cincinnati, blew out his shoulder in camp last year, missed all of camp, then signed a 1-year deal with the Titans that included $2.5 million in guaranteed money, and the Titans cut him at the end of camp. And again, I haven't talked to Cordell. He could be a very nice guy. He obviously has experience, but what kind of camp must he have had, and I'm not trying to be a jerk about this, but what kind of camp must he have had that they gave him $2.5 million guaranteed and they still cut him and kept somebody else instead, right? So, again, that doesn't mean that he won't be any good here if he plays. But between him and Tomlinson and Becton, who, with the exception of that 2024 season when he played right guard for the Super Bowl champion Philadelphia Eagles with a bunch of really good offensive linemen around him, he has been a disappointment as a 2020 first round pick. He's 27 years old. You know, he was on the street after not playing very well. He was dealing with a shoulder injury all of last year. He underwent surgery in March. So I don't want to come off like some sort of jerk about these 3 guys, because they deserve, you guys know this about me. I am respectful of NFL players. I respect what they do. I treat them as something far more than just, you know,

0: jersey numbers. My conversations with them aren't designed to be transactional. I want to know their stories. I want to be clear, though. Like, I don't think it's right in my job to say, oh, these are three guys that have all played, so everything is automatically better. It's just we don't know what they're going to do. But I think Homer put it best when I was on with him and Bulaga a little while ago. He said, they're just not going to embarrass the Packers. And I think that that's probably a pretty good description of what the bar is, because, you know, we saw in the game, I'm sure you saw this, like, there was a play where there were four Packers offensive linemen blocking two guys.
1: Yeah.
0: And then one of the other offensive linemen was blocking one guy. And then there were two guys that were sprinting toward Jordan Love with no one blocking them. And that is, I don't know a lot about X's and O's, but I don't think that's how that's designed.
1: Which brings me to the operation of the offensive line and the running backs and the tight end. All these guys have to work in conjunction with one another. Our offensive line coach used to say when the running backs would go in with the offensive line, we'd work on blocking assignment because we all have to do it together. And he said, you know what? I will accept you knowing where you're supposed to go and your blitzer runs you right over. I can handle that. But I can't handle a free run to a quarterback. That's mm-hmm. going to get you fired. So meaning that we can probably work on my technique, even if I get in the way of a guy, we can figure that out. But we can't have blown assignments where we have those types of things, two guys blocking one guy and the guy's running scot-free to your quarterback.
0: Yeah, and I would say this as well, like, and this is what Matt LaFleur said, so I'm just taking it from him. Like, one of the reasons why they need to run the ball better and perhaps more frequently, since they ran it eight times with their running backs, is that you have to keep the defense honest enough that you don't have free runners sprinting at your quarterback all the time. That's what he said. So, you know, I brought this up to him today, like, out of the first 15 plays, when the game was not out of hand, in fact, I believe it was 7-0 and then 7-7 for these plays, 12 passes, 3 runs. And I understand some plays get changed to the line with the can plays and whatever else, so he may have called more runs than were run. But what's your excuse for that? Unless it's because, frankly, if you're, and again, Gary, correct me if I'm wrong, but my recollection, whether it goes back to Greg Cook and Ron Hallstrom and that crew, or Tausch and Cliffy and that crew, or Bulaga and Bakhtiari and Sitton and Lang and Lindsley, they all pass block because it's their job, especially if you're protecting Rodgers or Favre. But what they really want to do is run block.
1: Yes.
0: And at 100%. Least you've got a better opportunity of them not screwing up when they're run blocking. At least you know that they're not going to get the quarterback killed. Now, I would assume that it's not just their inability to run block effectively. It's also the fact that, you know, Marshawn Lloyd, the guy that everybody, including me, is pulling for, I mean, he runs into his blockers a lot. Like, and there was the one run that he had where it looked like he was going to go for like 15 yards, and he got tackled for like 2 yards. And I mean, you can't have that either. So I don't know what's going to happen on Sunday in Tampa. I would certainly hope they spent a lot of time coming up with ways that they can be just a little bit more productive in both areas, and they can be a little less embarrassing on the offensive line.
2: You know, Jason, to your point about the Packers' defense, I don't think anybody expected the Falcons' offense to be quite as bad with Michael Penix Jr. playing quarterback versus Cooper Rush. That looked like an operation out of sync and out of order. Penix adds a bit of stability and a guy who started in the league. I fully expected the Falcons' offense to be better with Penix at starting quarterback. I cannot believe it really amounted to two guys destroying Jonathan Gannon's defense. I'm not surprised Bijan Robinson had a night. You can bottle him up and he'll still break free. He's that good. Nobody had an answer for Drake London. So now I'm trying to figure out what the defense really is after three games. We kind of give him a pass after the Vikings game because, well, the offense didn't really put him in great position leading to that inflated point total. Played very well against the Jets in an ugly game and then was a complete disaster against the Falcons. So the questions continue now on the other side of the ball.
0: Yeah, I don't know how you can look at their

0: run defense and not be concerned, right? And to your point, look, as I said to Matt LaFleur, Bijan Robinson is a great player. I get it. But 242 yards, I mean, it was a continuation of that Baltimore game where they gave up 307, and it was a totally different coordinator. You know, they missed a ton of tackles. LaFleur said, and maybe Gary, you can help me out with this. I haven't looked it up yet because I'd never heard the term before. But Matt LaFleur told us that, and it obviously has something to do with containment. He said, we had what we call cup violations, where the ball breaks contain and they're getting more yards than what should be there. Bottom line is, it takes everybody. It takes the call, and then it takes everybody doing their job and doing it at a high level. And I know there were some plays that got out of the gate, and I think a cup violation must be you didn't hustle to get there to make sure that you're that the guy doesn't get more yards than he should after he's already broken through the initial wave. I assume that's what it means. That can't be good either, right? Because you look at Bijan Robinson, and even if he gets outside and gets a 15 to 20 yard gain, your guys should take care of him at that point. And instead, he had at least one 50 something yard run, right? And I think he had another couple other big runs on the night. He ended up with 194. So, yeah, that's a, you know, as if their own running game and their own offensive line was not problematic enough, they also have struggled suddenly defensively when we thought that was not going to be an issue. He had 55 and 31 yard runs. That's 86 yards on two carries alone.
1: Yeah, I would think that he's talking about run fits, and that's the same situation that they had last year, is their run fits. No one's really in their gap holding down their spot, or either the linemen are not holding down their spot. And where are your linebackers? I didn't think Cooper had a particularly great game in that game either. So he's got to play better up to what Homer thinks he should be playing.
2: Well, and I also think Brandon Cisse is going to continue to get picked on here, right? I mean, it is a rookie corner in the NFL, and teams don't mind picking on Keyshawn Nixon,
1: either.
2: Right? And
1: either
2: what else one. Do you got there, right?
1: That's
2: that, it. So therein lies some of the depth issues that we talked about going into the season. Things look okay on paper, and then all of a sudden you get thrown to the fire and realize there's not a lot of options behind the frontline players. Brandon Cisse is going to have some good days, Wilde, but, you know, he got snapped by a good, talented, big, physical receiver. Some of those may have been, you know, blown responsibilities and expecting some back-end help, whatnot, but the fact of the matter is, it's a rookie who was, I don't know if exposed, but maybe a lack of experience has showed up a little bit in that game.
0: Right, and Drake London gets paid a ridiculous amount of money, far more than Christian Watson, who has been a bright spot for these guys. I mean, he's really good, and so is Justin Jefferson, who had the touchdown in the opener on the free play created by LVN jumping off sides when you knew that's all they were trying to do with the two-minute warning approaching. But, you know, I thought Brandon Cisse played pretty well against Garrett Wilson when he faced him against the Jets. It was a rainy day, so maybe that helped him defensively. But, yeah, welcome to being a rookie in the NFL, right? I mean, that's just the flat-out reality. And I look at him and think, okay, he's going to have growing pains, but if he can, and that's the problem with both offensive linemen and corners, is that you can play well for 50 snaps, but if you have four bad ones, you're looking really, really bad. And that's part of the, you know, you would have a run, Gary, where you maybe, you know, Paul Ott Carruthed it and you could have gotten, you know, 7 yards. You only got two, but you probably came back on the next series and ran for 10. Like, you get more opportunities even on bad plays at some of those skill positions, and at corner and on the offensive line, you make mistakes and they get your quarterback killed or they lead to a touchdown.
1: You know, I think we talked about a lot here, the offensive line, we talked about the cornerbacks, and maybe something that's a little bit different. What's the latest here with the Josh Jacobs situation? I mean, I know he's on the exempt list and he's still getting paid, and I'm just wondering, how long is this going to go?
0: I think

0: probably Josh and everyone else is wondering that too. I know I am. And, you know, I don't want to get too bogged down in the legalese, but there was an important decision that was made last week. I think Rob Domofsky had the report on it that the judge in the case had referred the decision on whether to seal the evidence in the case back to the Hobart Lawrence Police Department. So originally it was sealed at the victim's request and at Josh Jacobs' attorney's request. Does make me wonder what her motivation would be to seal it. I think I have some theories. But they've struck that down. And now, you know, I know the NFL, according to Ian Rappaport, filed a Freedom of Information Act request to that police department to see the video from Josh Jacobs' garage surveillance camera. And they want that as part of their investigation. So until they see it, I don't know how long it's going to take before they decide to suspend him. And they don't have to, right? I mean, they can keep him on the exempt list. The suspension is a minimum if it is considered domestic violence, which I would assume this would be, is 6 games. So if he spends all 6 of those games on the commissioner's exempt list and still hasn't been suspended, you know, those 6 would count toward the suspension. But look, let's just be honest about this here. If that video, and if the video is only seen by the NFL and he gets suspended for 6 games, that's one thing. But I think we've been saying this from the very beginning. If that video becomes public, and everybody sees it, you know, it's not, there's no version of that video that looks good, right? Like, right. I had somebody say that their understanding, they had not seen the video, but, you know, the quote that he said was, it's not like a Ray Rice video. Well, Ray Rice knocked his girlfriend out with a wicked punch to the face in an elevator. So to tell me that it's not as bad as Ray Rice, that's not exactly like a ringing endorsement of, no, well, it's not that bad, right? And we shouldn't be talking in terms of, well, it's not that bad of domestic violence.
1: Right,
0: right,
1: right, right.
0: So, but optics of a video can have far-reaching consequences. And there is part of me that thinks, and again, I don't know this. This is just me thinking out loud. If that video were to become public, I think the Packers, even if it's minor compared to what it could be in terms of severity, I think the Packers would have a hard time arguing that they want to keep a player on the roster. As long as the video's not out, no one really knows what happened. Mm-hmm. But if you see a video of him pushing her down to the ground in his garage, which is what he allegedly did, or what he is convicted of doing now, the video is going to look, it's not going to look good. And that, I think, is the big holdup here. And we'll have to wait and see where it goes moving forward. But yeah, it's, you know, we're 3 games in. He's still in limbo. I don't feel sorry for him, but it is part of the problem as to why the Packers' running game is where it is.
1: Absolutely.
2: Hobart Lawrence Police Department is the custodian of all the records as it pertains to this case. So they will handle requests for the records to determine if it's fair to release the records. And I can tell you this, our sister station WTMJ has also requested, put it in an open records request to see evidence from that case. If it's granted, if the Hobart Lawrence Police Department says, yes, we will release these files to you, the victim or Jacobs will also be granted time to appeal that decision. Mm-hmm. This is where it gets kind of interesting. It's certainly possible that the police department could say, yep, you can have access to this. Or the NFL, you can come and watch this video in our private quarters, our private chambers. We will not make a copy. We are not sending it anywhere. If you want to see it, you can come here and see it. But what, according to the judge anyway, the police department will have to weigh is the authority must balance strong public interest in disclosing the record against public interest favoring disclosure. That is a quote from Judge Mark Hammer. I feel like if the NFL wants to see it, that might be one of the situations, Jason, where they will be allowed to see it because it pertains to a job, but also it pertains to the privacy of the victim. So that's what the police department has to weigh here. It's a really interesting case.
0: Yeah, and I think the bottom line here is if that, the way you interpreted that and the way you read from that, like if you tell the NFL we will allow you to see it in, you know, in a room, like going to a safe deposit box, right?
1: Mm-hmm.
0: Mm-hmm. But we don't want it leaving the, like that, I think you could make an argument that it would not harm the victim because they're just adjudicating what his suspension should be. Now, if it becomes public, I can see that perspective, right? You don't want to see yourself in that situation. So that makes sense. But again, it all hinges on that. And I think that's why, to answer Gary's original question, why we don't have any clarity on what exactly this timeline will ultimately be.
2: As it pertains to the Packers on the field, Green Bay is going to see a backup quarterback in Tampa Bay. Baker Mayfield is out for the next few weeks with a dislocated thumb. And then in week 5, it's possible the Packers could see another backup quarterback or maybe a third stringer, Wildy. So the opportunity to course correct will be here for a Packers team that is certainly at a very interesting point just 3 weeks into the season. But the opportunity could be there to get back on the sunny side of 500.
0: They need all the help they can get.
2: No doubt about that. Jason Wildy can be heard 9 to noon, ESPN Wisconsin on Wildy and Taus. Check out his great work online at channel3000.com. Wildy, we'll check in again next week. Thank you.
0: All right, fellas. Take care. Be good.
2: You do the same. So, Laken Tomlinson, Mekhi Becton, who is most likely to see the field on Sunday at Tampa Bay? I want to play some comments from head coach Matt LaFleur. We'll do it after this. It's Potawatomi Sportsbook Football Monday.
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4: Greg and Gary with you. It's Pottawatomie Sportsbook Football Monday on ESPN Wisconsin from Pottawatomie Sportsbook, about 30-ish minutes away from Bears kicking off against the Philadelphia Eagles. So Case Keenum is going to start at quarterback for the Bears. And in a related story, Gary, Case Keenum is still in the NFL, which I did not realize until a couple of weeks ago,
5: right,
4: when I looked at the Bears roster. So he is going to make a start today. And Tyler Bajent's working through a concussion issue. Caleb Williams is going to miss a few weeks at least, it looks like. They're kind of vague on that in Chicago right now, but kind of a nasty hamstring injury that he's going to fight through, which could ultimately benefit the Packers here as the two teams will meet in Week 5. Who will be on the offensive line ahead of Jordan Love for Sunday's game against Tampa, the following week against Chicago, and beyond? New additions, Laken Tomlinson, Mekhi Becton signed today. Matt LaFleur spent a pretty good chunk of time talking about the moves and where these guys fit. Here's what he had to say this afternoon.
6: Tomlinson and Becton help you right away?
7: Potentially. I mean, we haven't been on the field with them yet, so it's tough to say. But I think as we progress through the week, we'll have a better indication of that.
6: What's realistic when you've had these guys that you've gone through the offseason with, you've gone through camp with, and now you may go a different direction? Like, how do you go about this? You've never really faced anything quite like this before, right?
7: Yeah, I mean, all you can control is how you respond to every situation. And, you know, we're going to attack it head on and try to put the guys out there that we feel give us the best opportunity to go win a football game.
8: I know they have to get acclimated and they got to learn a playbook and all these other things, but what does it do for you to get two veteran guys who potentially could be big contributors for you?
7: Yeah, I think it's great. I mean, these guys have played a lot of football, so, you know, they know how to play the game, and, you know, the game's not too big for them, but it's certainly there's going to be a learning curve there.
9: What is it like trying to get them up to speed and help them navigate that learning curve as quick as possible?
7: Yeah, it's just meet. You have a lot of meeting time, and then, you know, when we get our opportunity to get out on the field with them, you got to maximize that time.
10: Thomason's basically played only at left guard for the last several years. Is that ideal to keep him on that side, or can he play at right guard as well?
7: I think he's got the versatility to go either left guard or right guard.
10: Which spot do you feel is best for Beck? That he can play both paths of left guard, obviously.
7: Probably more so on the right side. That's primarily where he's played.
11: Banks going to be available for Sunday?
7: Again, another guy that we got to work through the week, and we'll see.
4: It's Packers head coach Matt LaFleur. So the practice week gets rolling on Wednesday. Tomorrow, a bit of a meeting day. Both these guys are in-house. They're signed. Zach Bacabuelli moved to injured reserve. So there's a realistic opportunity, Gary, that you could have an offensive line that features Jordan Morgan, Laken Tomlinson. You've got your center in Sean Ryan, Mekhi Becton, and maybe Anthony Belton, or maybe you slide Belton to guard and move Becton out to tackle. I don't know. The Packers are certainly not shy about shuffling their offensive line. But I think Jason Wilde put it best. It's likely better than the alternative, even though this feels like you're grasping at straws and trying to desperately do something, a move of desperation. I don't know how it could be worse than what we have seen. So reinforcements, maybe. We'll see, but I cannot imagine a worse performance from an offensive line through 3 weeks than the collection of players the Packers have had.
5: I think you got a week to get it together, which is pretty good for them. They're veteran players. The blocking assignment shouldn't be that difficult. They should be able to grasp it really fast, understand what they're doing. You just want to make sure these guys are assignment sure. And I think that's what they're looking for right now, that you know where you're going, what you're supposed to

0: be doing, who's blocking who. So they've got to put that best unit out there that can work well together. Because right now we're seeing that they're not assignment sure. And I think that's why you go out and get veterans who have been around, who are able to think a little bit more on their feet.
1: More from the head coach coming up in the 7 o'clock hour. When we come back, the heck happened to the defense the other night against the Falcons? And will the real Packers defense please stand up? More Greg and Gary after this.
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1: I'm Greg Matzett. The good-looking one is Gary Ellerson, former Green Bay Packer, and trying to figure out what this rush defense is all about after three.

0: 3 weeks, Gary. Packers are allowing 139 yards per game, but that is largely skewed by the 242 yards rushing from the Falcons in week three. I did not go into the week thinking the Packers rush defense, oh boy, are they in for something with Bijan Robinson. Now, I know Bijan is the best back they have seen through 3 weeks, rather comfortably. He's better than Breece Hall. He's better than Aaron Jones. He's better than Jordan Mason. He is among the best in the league and maybe among the best in a decade in the league. I did not expect 242 yards rushing from a Falcons offense that could not get anything going and that had not been in the red zone through 2 weeks and had only scored one touchdown through two games. Better with Michael Penix? I totally get that. So what is this Packers defense? They forced an early turnover against Minnesota, kind of fell apart after that, aside from some pop plays. They forced an early turnover against Michael Penix and the Falcons, and then completely fell apart after the first quarter. Played a solid game against the Jets offense that is somewhat limited on kind of a nasty weather day. I don't know what to make of it other than they have been able to generate reasonable pressure without Micah Parsons. LVN looks like he has taken a step forward. Adrian Cooper, aside of the game against the Falcons, really good through two games, and he's got Pro Bowl potential, maybe All-Pro potential. What is this defense, though? Because it, as a cohesive unit, been a little spotty here through 3 weeks.
1: I don't know if anyone really knows what they are. We thought that we had, they looked really good the first game. And you thought you were building on something, and then, you know, Jason did bring it up, and this game felt like the Baltimore Ravens when Derrick Henry came up here. It looked identically the same people out there, but different defensive coordinator. It just didn't look good. I don't know what we have defensively. You running a new defense, maybe that's something, has something to do with it right now. You went from a 4-3 to a 3-4. Maybe those guys are getting used to what they're doing defensively, but I don't get it. Listen, we talked a lot about the offensive line, but most certainly we did hit on the secondary. And right now, Cisse is young, so he's going to go through some growing pains. And Keyshawn Nixon really got the job because of Jaire Alexander. There's been, talent-wise, some things have happened to the Packers where they haven't filled the void. A lot like they did on the offensive line. You lose Jaire, but you really didn't have a replacement for him. I think Keyshawn Nixon's probably a really good nickel corner, slot corner. I think that's his thing. But now he's forced to be your CB1. And it is what it is. You got to play him. I like him a lot, but I know a lot of people don't. He's going to give up some plays, and he's going to make some plays. Cisse is learning on the job. But your safeties are solid. But what happens is you can't really play your safeties the way you want to play them, because you really don't want to put your corners out on the island, and they got to keep everything in front of them. So you got a 10-15-yard cushion there. So I just don't know what this defense. Cooper, Adrian Cooper, you like to see him flash a lot more than you do. And I know he got hurt this last game. So, I mean, he's not going to that next level. Then you start getting to your defensive line. Van Ness, I thought, had a pretty good game, two games back-to-back. But he can't do it all by himself. So I don't know if it's a Micah Parsons effect where we get him back and then this defense take another jump. But right now, they're a shell of themselves. And then, like I say, too, is they're not getting any help from the offense. The offense has got to get a run game. They can't keep getting going three and out, and the defense is going to get worn down.
0: In two of the three games, the Packers defense made the opposing offense, for the most part, one-dimensional. Minnesota did not have a great day on the ground in week one, but Carson Wentz kind of carved them up once they got through that first quarter and Kyler Murray was out of the game. The Jets did not run the ball terribly well with Breece Hall in week number two on kind of a sloppy day. Geno Smith passing, hey, I'll take that, right? Mm-hmm. That didn't go terribly well for the Jets. The Packers took no dimension away from the Falcons, right? None. So you talk about Brandon Cisse and Keyshawn, and boy, they're having kind of a tough go, and maybe you can't deploy the safeties how you want. Well, that's due in part, I'm sure,

0: to an offense that generated 242 yards on the ground. Right? I mean, doesn't that impact what you're able to do? All of a sudden, you can't stop the run. So you're cheating bodies up, trying to get more bodies in the box here to stop the run, an incredibly talented running back. And it just makes the life a little easier for Michael Penix, who was 18 of 25 passing. Like, they couldn't take anything away.
1: No, and they were getting all those routes, underneath routes, in front of the safeties because they got to be back so deep. This happened in preseason, too. All these crossing routes are coming, and because the corners are playing so far back, and you're safe, so there's a huge soft spot. The linebackers can't climb and reach that particular spot. And so they're kind of just picking their poison in that they're relying on, you know what, this quarterback has got to be on. And Penix came in, he was on. He played really well, and he made the Packers pay.
0: Want to dive into the Coach's Corner coming up on the other side of the 7 o'clock break here. Hour number two also features buy or sell, more on the Josh Jacobs situation, and we look ahead to the beat-up and winless Tampa Bay Buccaneers, the Packers' Week 4 opponent. That and Monday Night Football updates as we continue. It's Pottawatomie Sportsbook Football Monday.
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3: When you breathe well, you look better. 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And at Advent, we've decided it doesn't need to be like that. And it's what you deserve.
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8: 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Rush 4 in the pocket, throws over the middle. Intercepted at the 40-yard line. Rolling, throwing, caught. Christian Watson for the touchdown. Lambeau lead.
2: And it's the day after.
9: Oh, man, every year feels different, to be honest. And this year, just, I'll say right now, looking at the game tonight, it's frustrating. There's nothing around it. I'm frustrated.
2: Let's react to the game and look ahead. This is Pottawatomie Sportsbook Football Monday, live from the Pottawatomie Sportsbook Studios. Here's Greg Matzik and Gary Ellerson.
0: The program kicking off Monday Night Football with the Bears taking on the Philadelphia Eagles. Should be an interesting one tonight with Case Keenum playing quarterback here for the Bears. So not exactly sure how long Caleb Williams is going to be out. I looked at kind of a nasty hamstring injury and likely going to cost him a couple of weeks, maybe a few weeks.
1: They got to be careful with him.
0: Well, that's the other part, just given the way that he plays. I mean, it's not like hamstring injuries, they just, you know, solve themselves overnight.